0: state can continue to build their dreams.
1: Democrat David Jolie is leading his party's primary. Black state rep Dottie Joseph is among the Democrats running against him. For Black Floridians, the campaign is not just about who makes history, but about who has a plan to protect voting rights, expand affordable housing, improve health care, and creating real economic mobility. And finally, a federal judge has ordered allegations against Michael Jackson's estate into private arbitration for moving the case from public court. The ruling enforces a confidentiality provision in a 2019 settlement agreement. The lawsuit was filed against the Jackson estate by four Casio siblings who alleged that the King of Pop sexually abused them when they were children and that people around him enabled the abuse. Jackson's estate has denied the allegations. The Casio family argued that they were pressured into signing the agreement. The judge said they may challenge the case, but it must be made before an arbitrator. The ruling does not determine whether the alleged abuse occurred, and it does not prevent the siblings from continuing their claims through arbitration. Stay connected and subscribe and follow BIN News this hour, wherever you get your podcasts. I'm Doug Davis for the Black Information Network.
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4: Welcome to the journey around America, where we visit iconic locations connected to Black history. 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The Apollo Theater opened its doors in 1914 as a burlesque theater, but soon became the premier showplace for live musical entertainment. The theater became famous for Amateur Night, a weekly talent show that launched the careers of stars like Lauryn Hill and the Jackson 5.
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7: I'm Amber Payton on your home for 24/7 news, the Black Information Network. Here's what's happening in your region right now. First, in the Queen City, Charlotte is backing away from a controversial federal public safety grant that could have brought millions of dollars to the city. Council members and advocacy groups raised concerns about immigration enforcement, surveillance, and potential financial risk tied to the Justice Department's Model Cities program.
8: That we believe will greatly support crime reduction, victim recovery services, youth crime reduction services, and behavioral health.
7: WCNC reports CMPD Chief Estella Patterson, who is Black, told council members they would have a chance to review the terms before accepting any money. But for now, city leaders say Charlotte will not submit an application ahead of the September 1st deadline. For this Pride weekend, St. Luke Missionary Baptist Church is once again making history in Charlotte. The congregation remains the only historically Black Baptist church to march in the Charlotte Pride Parade. Pastor Clifford Matthews tells Q City Metro that St. Luke welcomes all people, regardless of sexual orientation or gender identity. The church has taken part in Pride events since 2011, and Matthews says despite facing criticism over the years, the church's message of inclusion has helped create a faith community where people feel welcomed, supported, and accepted. Several Black families in the Hampton Roads area are set to receive compensation from a record $2.5 million fair housing settlement involving former landlord David Merriman. Black State Attorney General Jay Jones says Merriman, who is serving a 17-year federal prison sentence, must sell more than 60 Virginia properties and can never be a landlord in the state again. Virginia Mercury reports former tenants say the settlement brings accountability, but it cannot erase years of hardship. Lorraine Patterson Davidson and her daughter, Edwina Patterson, describe losing family heirlooms, facing unsafe living conditions, repeated eviction filings, and racial harassment. State officials say Merriman targeted many Black women tenants. The settlement will also clear eviction records for affected renters, helping them secure housing and begin rebuilding their lives. Over in the DMV, Howard University welcomed its newest Bison with its 14th annual day of service. More than 1,600 students fanned out across D.C. to support projects addressing food insecurity, health disparities, education, violence prevention, and more. The HBCU says the tradition introduces incoming students to Howard's motto of truth and service before classes even begin. And a special after-school program at Anacostia High School

0: the D.C. area is helping young women build confidence, leadership skills, and a stronger sense of self. Ladies First was launched by a local chapter of Historically Black Alpha Kappa Alpha Sorority, Incorporated. Students meet twice a week for workshops, mentoring, and lessons focused on self-worth, accountability, and community service.
1: Each meeting, becoming more confident and seeing them during the day, like, Miss Hill, is Ladies First today, or I want to do this, and I learned that, so I look forward to watching them grow.
2: 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It's amazing, and I'm looking forward to our current girls to pass the torch to the next set of girls next year.
0: Organizers tell NBC4 Washington the goal is to help young women make positive choices, grow as leaders, and eventually pass what they've learned onto the next group of students. I'm Amber Payton on your home for Black News First, the Black Information Network.
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6: This is Layla Ali, undefeated world champion Hall of Fame boxer, wellness advocate, and CEO of Layla Ali Lifestyle. My father, Muhammad Ali, was more than a champion in the ring. He was a global voice for courage, conviction, faith, and justice. The Muhammad Ali Center celebrates his life, his principles, and his willingness to stand for something bigger than himself, reminding us of the power of purpose. To learn more about

0: /history. I'm Layla Ali, and my history lives here.
1: I'm Bill Black with another Bet You Didn't Know music fact. 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
3: 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Says fear and uncertainty in South Florida's Haitian community is negatively impacting business.
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5: We're going to make sure that the National Guards go home. They can serve their communities much better in their hometown. We don't need them here in D.C.
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6: The opinions, beliefs, and viewpoints expressed in this commentary are those of the author and do not necessarily represent those of BIN and its founding partners and employees. Now it's time to bring the funk with Roland S. Martin.
7: We all have heard the stories of NFL players going broke 4 to 5 years after they retire. Well, that's partly because of bad decisions they make. I'm not just talking about overspending. I'm talking about not taking advantage of financial opportunities afforded by the National Football League. Listen to what Michael Vick said on a recent podcast.
8: But you still get a check from the NFL just from playing in it.
9: Yeah.
8: Lit.
9: Every year.
8: It's just yearly?
9: It's annual, yeah.
8: Just an annual lump sum.
9: And then, yeah, it's an annual lump sum.
8: For the rest of your life?
9: Got a disability plan, too.
8: Okay.
9: For sure. I want it all. You know what I'm saying? For my injuries, broken ankle, surgery, y'all.
8: So and it's over six figures?
9: Yeah.
8: That's all that matters. You got to get
9: annually.
8: Annually.
9: The league provide us with opportunities to make sure financial longevity is in place for us. If you want it. Now, I've seen a lot of guys who didn't want it, who didn't pay attention. I knew about y'all invest this, they match that, get it here, get it there, boom, boom, boom. I was self-explanatory. I'm like, okay, I can cover myself if I blow everything.
7: So Vic talks about getting life insurance and disability because he signed up for it. I was told point blank by a top source that only 30% of NFL players sign up for that. The NFL also has a 3-to-1 401k match. And so a lot of these players don't want the money coming out of their account today, not realizing you're going to get more later. This is why financial literacy is so important, because for too many of us, we are leaving money on the table when we should be getting it. I'm Roland Martin on the Black Information.
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4: Here's what's trending this hour. President Trump is angry following the arrest made in connection with vandalism at the World War II Memorial in Washington, D.C. This week, the memorial was under guard after having the phrase "clean hands, dirty money" spray painted on it. There appears to be a last-ditch effort to build the Chicago Bears' new stadium in Illinois. And speaking in New York Friday afternoon, Trump says the Strait of Hormuz will be declared a U.S. territory soon. The president said Iran has been decimated. I'm Amber Payton, and that's what's trending.
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10: Former LSU Tigers quarterback Jaden Daniels is demanding his alma mater return its copy of the Heisman Trophy he won in 2023. ESPN reports Daniels' attorney sent LSU a cease and desist order demanding the school stop using his name, image, and likeness for promotional purposes. The dispute reportedly stems from LSU allowing sophomore cornerback DJ Pickett to wear number 5, the same number Daniels wore during his 2 seasons in Baton Rouge. LSU reportedly has no plans to return the trophy and is still deciding how to respond. Daniels was selected 2nd overall by the Washington Commanders in the 2024 NFL Draft. In other football news, tempers flared at the Philadelphia Eagles practice recently. Offensive tackle Fred Johnson and defensive tackle Murrow Ojomo exchanged punches during a team drill, with Ojomo eventually taking Johnson down. And Chicago Bears quarterback Caleb Williams is expected to sit out the team's preseason opener against the Cleveland Browns. Head coach Ben Johnson says several starters won't play, and Williams could potentially sit out the entire season. With the latest in sports, I'm Morgan Wood on the Black Information Network, BINnews.com, your home for Black news first.
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1: Cardi B is hitting a major milestone on the Billboard charts. Her latest single, Aha, debuted at number 3 on the Hot Rap Songs chart, giving Cardi her 30th career top 10 on the chart. It also extends her streak of landing at least one top 10 on Hot Rap Songs every year for the last decade. Aha dropped July 31st, with Cardi taking aim at critics who've been weighing in on her music and release schedule. And Houston is officially showing some hometown love to Don Toliver. The Houston native was honored Tuesday with a city proclamation declaring August 11th Don Toliver Day, presented by Houston City Council member Edward Pollard and Houston rap legend Bun B during Toliver's show at the Toyota Center. The celebration came during the second leg of Toliver's Octane World Tour, but the sold-out concert ended early because of security concerns, and police are investigating after an alleged weapon incident. With the latest in entertainment, I'm Morgan Wood on the Black Information Network. BINnews.com, your home for Black news first.
2: I'm Bill Black with another Bet You Didn't Know music fact. Okay, this is Patrice Rushens. And this was her big, big record, Forget Me Nots. But did you know there was a very, very, very big record written for Patrice Rushens that she declined? Let me explain. Okay, surely you know this song, right?

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2: From Oak Cliff to Uptown.
3: A former North Carolina police officer accused of plotting to harm black people at a New Orleans outdoor festival is walking free. Court records show a grand jury quietly declined to indict Christopher Gillum in June, months after license plate cameras tracked his car into Florida and led deputies to his hotel room. Flock Safety's Max Weinstein says the outcome in court doesn't change what the technology accomplished.
4: It's the men and women who work on the roads every single day who are using this technology that are really key in making it work. But it is a galvanizing event for us here today to know that we were, you know, even a small part of preventing what could have been just such a mass tragedy.
3: Louisiana's attorney general says jurisdictional issues, not doubts about the threat, are what sank the case. The threats were made in North Carolina, and Gillum hadn't yet crossed into Louisiana when deputies caught up with him. For now, he's not facing charges in any state. More than $500,000. That's how much Kenner, Louisiana police were paid to work with ICE. Fox 8 News reports Chief Keith Connolly says the federal government is reimbursing the department for equipment, training, and every hour officers spend on immigration enforcement. Connolly says more money is on the way. But in a city where 3 in 10 residents are Hispanic, some say that partnership comes at a cost. Cece Gomez with the civil rights group Unstoppable Kenner has been watching the fallout up close.
5: Yes, we have bad apples like in any community, you know, but the fact that you are collaborating to displace families.
3: Fox 8 News reports it's not just Kenner that's inked an agreement. 77 law enforcement agencies in the state now have a total of 88 agreements. And we continue to follow the federal murder trial of a disbarred New Orleans attorney as testimony continues. Sean Alfortish is accused of orchestrating the murder of a black witness working with the FBI on an investigation of staged 18-wheeler accidents. Alfortish reportedly ordered co-defendant Leon Parker to shoot Cornelius Garrison in 2020. The former attorney is charged with fraud, conspiracy to commit murder, and causing death through the use of a firearm. On Thursday, the jury heard testimony from Garrison's sister, Andrea Robertson. And finally, the mastermind behind what prosecutors call likely Georgia's largest Ponzi scheme is going to prison for 20 years. 55-year-old Todd Burkhalter was sentenced Friday. The founder of the Alpharetta firm Driving Planning ran a 4-year scheme defrauding thousands of everyday investors out of $380 million. Burkhalter convinced retirees and families to pour their life savings into phony real estate deals. He then blew the stolen funds on things like a luxury yacht, a Mexican condo, and private flights. A judge ordered nearly $234 million in restitution while sentencing 2 other executives to 4 years and 2 years in prison. I'm Esther Dillard on your home for Black News First, the Black Information Network.
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2: A new study called Making Housing More Affordable is shining a spotlight on what researchers call a major imbalance in federal housing policy. The report indicates that billions of dollars in housing-related tax breaks and subsidies are going to higher-income Americans. At the same time, low- and moderate-income families continue to struggle with rising rent rates and home prices. According to the study, benefits like the mortgage interest deduction disproportionately helped households that were earning over $200,000 a year. The Center for Economic Policy and Research says the federal government spends significantly more on tax benefits that help homeowners and investors than it does on direct rental assistance for low-income families. The report also questions the effectiveness of some affordable housing programs, noting that certain tax credit programs end up benefiting investors more than renters. Meanwhile, millions of Americans continue to spend 30% of their income on housing. Money news at 24 and 54 minutes past each hour. I'm Nicole Deal on your home for Black News First, the Black Information Network.
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3: Wood on your home for 24/7 news, the Black Information Network. Here's what's happening in your region right now. Animal activists and elected officials are pushing for a New York City proposal that would require many buildings to dim their lights at night to help protect migrating birds. Supporters of the so-called Lights Out Bill rallied outside of City Hall, citing research that estimates more than 250,000 birds die each year in New York City after colliding with buildings.
4: When nobody needs a light, turn the lights off!
5: We're no chickens when it comes to sticking up for what's right. We give a hoot about animal welfare.
3: Critics argue that keeping buildings illuminated helps deter crime, but backers say the latest version of the legislation includes exemptions for public safety, landmarks, and other special circumstances. The measure was recently reintroduced by City Council member Harvey Epstein. Planned Parenthood of Michigan will receive a $1.5 million contract from Oakland County to help its Ferndale Health Center open. The Oakland County Board of Commissioners approved the funding in an 11-6 vote after hearing hours of public comment from both supporters and opponents. The Ferndale facility is Planned Parenthood's only location in Oakland County. Commissioner Charlie Cavell said the funding will help offset financial losses tied to reductions in federal support and ensure continued access to health care services for county residents. And the FBI's Detroit field office has added Darren Richardson to its most wanted fraudster list and is offering a $150,000 reward for information leading to his arrest. Authorities say Richardson, the founder of QYU Holdings, allegedly raised more than $100 million from investors in the United States, Canada, and Panama through what prosecutors describe as a Ponzi-style investment scheme. Richardson has been a fugitive since November 2023, when investigators say he cut off his GPS tether and fled the country. He is wanted on a federal warrant issued in January 2024 and is accused of defrauding dozens of Michigan investors. Also in Metro Detroit, Oakland County Animal Control officers have seized 38 horses from High Vibe Trail Rides in Milford as part of an animal welfare investigation. Authorities executed search

0: New York City Mayor Zahram Mamdani is expanding access to the arts by offering free and discounted Broadway tickets to high school students across the city. 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
1: There are so many kids growing up in our city for whom Broadway feels as if it is a world away, like something that only belongs to other people. 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
0: Even students who do not win tickets will receive a free membership program that provides discounted Broadway and off-Broadway tickets, along with free admissions to more than 20 cultural institutions throughout New York City. 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
3: I'm Bill Black with another Bet You Didn't Know music fact. 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

So when brother number one was putting together his fourth album, he was accepting submissions of songs. Enter brother number two. Brother number two submits a song for brother number one's album, but brother number one says, uh-uh, that's trash. So brother

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1: I'm Amber Payton with BIN News Now. President Trump says he plans to declare the Strait of Hormuz U.S. territory. Speaking in New York, Trump said Iran has been decimated and defended higher gas prices as necessary cost to prevent Tehran from obtaining a nuclear weapon. More than 280,000 eggs are being delivered to Food Bank of New York City as part of a multi-state settlement. Black Attorney General Letitia James says three major egg producers have been fixing prices. New York is expected to receive nearly 5 million eggs overall. And Sean Diddy Combs is taking legal action against former accuser Rodney Lilrod Jones. TMZ reports Combs' legal team has filed a countersuit accusing Jones of stealing hard drives containing video footage owned by Combs, making copies, and allegedly selling the material to Netflix. Jones previously accused Combs of sexual assault and has not yet responded to the new lawsuit. Get BIN News Now on demand 24/7 on the iHeartRadio app.
2: I'm Mike Stevens on your home for Black News First, the Black Information Network. Here's your top headlines this hour. Police say a young Black woman is dead. Her family is grieving after a road rage shooting in Fort Worth, Texas.
3: Upon arrival, officers located an adult female with a gunshot wound.
2: The victim, Latavia Unique Davis, again a Black woman, worked as an elementary school teacher's aide.
3: After speaking to witnesses, officers learned that the victim and the suspect were traveling near this location, eastbound.
2: 37-year-old Black man Patrick Lawrence is charged with murder. Police believe he shot several times into the victim's car, but exactly why is not clear. There's an update on a disturbing viral video of a Black mother and daughter being arrested in a suburb of Dallas, Texas, sparking outrage. They were wearing swim outfits while describing to reporters what happened at a public swimming pool.
4: So we're trying to see what the problem was or whatnot. I'm talking to them calmly. They got loud and aggressive. His wife decided to go up to the pool attendant or whatnot and try to report us. So she ended up calling the police.
2: Well, the update is the family has now viewed the full video of their arrest, and they want the video released to the public. Three officers were allegedly involved. One of the women says the cops threw her to the ground by her hair, and when her mother stepped in to help, she was also thrown to the ground. Dominique Alexander with the Next Generation Action Network, which is an activist group, tells NBC5 TV News the officer escalated the situation with what the body camera video shows he said.
5: Pull our hair to get her in the vehicle. Hit her. Taser. Slam her to the ground. Punch the girl.

0: in our mouth.
1: Alexander, who is black himself, says the cop on the video is a training officer teaching other officers how to conduct themselves. Six dreadlocks were reportedly pulled from the mother's head. All charges against the mom and daughter were later dropped. One officer has been placed on administrative leave. And finally, a somewhat positive ending to an otherwise negative news story. A black woman in Miami, Florida is glad to be alive after an accidental shooting. Angeline Elliott was shot last week while she was in her bedroom. Police say a neighbor was cleaning his gun when it accidentally went off, causing a bullet to fly through the wall, hitting her in the leg. Elliott, who is a nurse, had the bullet removed and says she has no hard feelings. She says the man who shot her was crying. And she feels bad for him. She's extending him some grace, and no charges have been filed, but it's a reminder to use extreme care when handling guns, including when cleaning them. For more stories of interest to the black community, log on to BINnews.com. 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
4: On August 7th, 1948, Alice Coachman made history as the first black woman to win an Olympic gold medal. Her victory in the high jump at the London Olympic Summer Games cemented her legacy as a trailblazer in sports and beyond. Coachman was born in Albany, Georgia in 1923 and grew up in the segregated South where opportunities for black athletes, particularly women, were scarce. Despite these challenges, her determination was undeniable. She trained barefoot on dirt roads with homemade equipment, proving that passion can overcome the biggest obstacles. At the 1948 Olympics, Coachman's high jump cleared the bar at 5'6" 1/8", and she became the first black woman to win a gold medal. Beyond the track, Coachman became a role model and advocate for young athletes, encouraging them to pursue their dreams regardless of any barriers along the way. As we celebrate all of our country's gold medal winners, let's also take a moment to remember Alice Coachman, the first black woman to win an Olympic gold medal. This is Bree Wood for the Black Information Network.
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5: I'm Kevin Brown on your home for 24/7 news, the Black Information Network. It appears that the war of words in the race for mayor in Chicago, Illinois is underway, and it involves the exodus of high-profile leaders at Chicago City Hall. Incumbent Mayor Brandon Johnson reacted yesterday for the first time after his budget chief, Annette Guzman, stepped down to take care of her ailing mother.
6: They have stability. They have stability in me. Again, one person does not run the operation around here. It's a collection.
5: Guzman is one of many staffers to leave Johnson's administration in short order. Meanwhile, Secretary of State and candidate for mayor Alexei Chernilius says the resignation is something to be concerned about. He calls City Hall a revolving door. Multiple organizations in Spokane, Washington are providing critical food and supplies to residents affected by recent fires. Second Harvest is leading the effort with mobile markets distributing fresh produce to those in need. Partners INW is also mobilizing its resources, offering food, clothing, water, diapers, and hot meals at various locations. The Salvation Army will distribute Walmart gift cards to fire victims, and residents can seek assistance through local food banks listed on Second Harvest's website. Additional mobile market locations and times will be announced throughout the week to support those impacted by the fires. And now from the San Francisco Bay Area, Brothers and Sisters Barber Cosmo Academy in East Oakland purchased a neglected building with plans to open a new location. But legal disputes have stalled their efforts. The school accuses the previous owners of concealing environmental hazards, leading to financial difficulties. The property was foreclosed on, and the school filed a lawsuit alleging fraud and wrongful foreclosure. Both parties have conflicting claims regarding mispayments and environmental disclosures. The legal battle continues as Brothers and Sisters Beauty School seeks to establish its right to occupy the building. The FBI is offering a $10,000 reward for information leading to the arrest of suspects in a deadly gas station shooting last month on Chicago's South Side. The crime happened July 2nd in the 7600 block of South Halsted. Two people were killed, two others wounded. CPD video footage shows four suspects opening fire. FBI authorities say the shooters were all wearing dark clothing, and one had red and white gym shoes. Meanwhile, the FBI in California has joined the Santa Clara County Sheriff's Office in investigating a deadly mass shooting in unincorporated Morgan Hill, offering a $20,000 reward for information leading to those responsible. Shooting occurred during a pop-up birthday party that drew hundreds of people to a rural property, resulting in 7 people being shot. One person pronounced dead at the scene. Deputies provided life-saving aid and are asking attendees to submit photos or videos for investigation. A recent study found that while the general pollution levels have decreased over a 16-year period, increases in wildfire smoke pollution are offsetting these gains and may be linked to negative outcomes for pregnant women and babies. The study, covering 64.5 million pregnancies in 48 states, revealed a significant rise in wildfire pollution rates, even in regions not typically associated with wildfires. Researchers highlighted the disproportionate impact of wildfire smoke on low-income rural areas with maternity care shortages, and noted that the potential risk of preterm birth and low birth weight is associated with exposure. I'm Kevin Brown on your home for Black News First, the Black Information Network.
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9: I'm Holly Fry.
8: And I'm Maria Tremarkey.
9: And together, we're exploring the margins of history, and specifically at the intersection of history and true crime.
8: Our first season of the show is all about lady poisoners.
9: And history has not been kind to ladies. Women have been marginalized, they've been vilified, they're falsely accused, and often just plain misunderstood time and time again. But sometimes, women take power for themselves, and they make their voices heard. And sometimes, they do it through murder.
8: So poison's often been called a woman's weapon. And that's despite the fact that roughly two-thirds of the poisonings committed throughout history have been the work of men.
9: So Maria and I wanted to get our hands dirty and dig in and start looking at these women accused of using poison for nefarious means and try to figure out their motivations and see what patterns develop.
8: So we're going to cover everything from Caligula's sister Agrippina.
9: Was she a killer? Or was she just ambitious enough to seem automatically suspicious?
8: To a law made in 19th century England making it illegal for women to buy arsenic, which was just rat poison.
9: Even though it was men doing most of the killing through poison at the time.
8: To a 1920s Chicago case where Tilly Klimek was given a much harsher sentence than prettier women with similar rap sheets.
9: So the takeaway is if you're going to commit crime, be cute about it.
8: Yes.
9: Some of these women absolutely were guilty, but some of them were probably labeled as criminals when that was not the case.
8: And all of them were viewed through society's lens as sitting at this often sensationalized intersection of being both killers and the fairer sex.
9: But how many were truly villains, and how many were just misunderstood? Join us on Criminalia as we untangle their stories on the iHeartRadio app, Apple Podcasts, or wherever it is you listen.
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10: 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Every day we deliver news made with your life in mind. From police reform and education to voting rights and black health care, our newsroom covers it all with purpose. Our journalists come from the communities they report on, and that matters because representation shapes how stories are told and how truth is heard. We're not just chasing headlines. We're holding power accountable and lifting up the stories that others overlooked. You deserve to hear your news your way. That's why we're here. With Black News First, this is the Black Information Network.
11: The opinions, beliefs, and viewpoints expressed in this commentary are those of the author and do not necessarily represent those of BIN and its founding partners and employees.
12: I'm James D. Harris, and I have something to say. They don't want you to notice the pattern, but it's right there in plain sight. The WNBA built itself on diversity and inclusion until it became inconvenient. When a white superstar like Caitlin Clark draws unprecedented attention, suddenly the league's values get complicated. They built a house with welcome mats at every door, then forgot to unlock the front when the guests they didn't expect arrived. The hypocrisy is breathtaking. The same league that markets itself as progressive allowed physical targeting of Clark while pretending it was just competitive basketball. Let's be honest. We saw the cheap shots, the flagrant fouls that went unpunished, and the commissioner's weak excuses. Meanwhile, Brittany Griner's situation exposed their selective outrage. They'll protest for some, but stay silent when it doesn't fit the narrative. Now, with biological men joining as trans athletes, the very women they claim to empower will be pushed aside. Viewership numbers don't lie. People are tuning out, not because they hate women's sports, but because they hate being lied to. The business reality is even more damning. Sponsors are quietly pulling back, merchandise sales are flatlining, and the TV deals they dreamed of aren't materializing. The commissioner keeps talking about growth potential, while the actual product on the court gets less competitive and more political. When your business model depends on NBA subsidies and forced corporate sponsorship rather than actual fan support, you're not running a sports league. You're running a charity with a scoreboard. Mark my words. Within 2 years, the WNBA will either rebrand completely as something unrecognizable from its original mission, or it will collapse under the weight of its own contradictions. The very women they claim to champion will be the ones who pay the price. I am James D. Harris for the Black Information Network.
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13: Federal trial after he admitted to shooting and killing UnitedHealthcare CEO Brian Thompson. He entered his guilty plea to federal stalking charges in New York Friday morning. The man accused of starting the blaze that turned into the deadly Southern California Palisades fire is facing a new set of charges. And a federal judge is dismissing the Trump administration's lawsuit against Harvard University over allegations that the school failed to address anti-Semitism. I'm Amber Payton, and that's what's trending.
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14: North Carolina Central University is making history as the first HBCU in the nation to establish a dedicated Institute for Artificial Intelligence. 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Research areas include machine learning, AI,

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1: Sean Diddy Combs is taking legal action against one of his former accusers. Combs has filed a countersuit against music producer Rodney Lil Rod Jones, accusing him of stealing hard drives containing footage intended for a documentary about Combs. According to the lawsuit, Jones allegedly accessed the videographer's workstation, took the drives, and provided some of the footage to Netflix for its docuseries about Combs. The suit also accuses Jones of defamation over statements he made in the series. Jones originally sued Combs in 2024, accusing him of sexual assault and other misconduct. Combs has denied those

0: allegations. Elsewhere in entertainment, the 2026 Global Citizen Festival is bringing a major Fugees reunion moment to New York. Miss Lauryn Hill and Wyclef Jean will headline the September 26th festival in Central Park, celebrating 30 years of the Fugees' landmark album, The Score. They'll be joined by Lenny Kravitz, John Legend, Shaboozey, and others. Hugh Jackman will host the event. The festival uses music and advocacy to support global efforts around education, food security, and clean energy. With the latest in entertainment, I'm Morgan Wood on the Black Information Network.
1: In the Bay, Black culture isn't just lived, it's protected. At the Black Information Network, we document the resistance, reinvention, and realness that makes the Bay Area a Black cultural capital. In Oakland, history still breathes through murals of Huey Newton and the echoes of E-40. In Richmond, aunties still cook red beans on Sundays, and grandkids still get lined up with clippers in the kitchen. In San Francisco, you'll find poets hosting open mics in places where jazz never died. We uplift community gardens started by Black teachers. We follow youth groups organizing art shows that double as healing circles. Speak to parents fighting for their children's right to learn Black history in public schools. Yes, the Bay has changed, but our culture hasn't. From the steps of Lake Mirror to tech hubs run by Black coders, we see a new generation building while honoring the past. This isn't just a region, it's a reclamation, and the Black Bay is still here. With Black News First, this is Doug Davis on the Black Information Network.
0: I'm Morgan Wood on your home for 24/7 News, the Black Information Network. The American Civil Liberties Union, or ACLU, is analyzing data from more than 140 deaths that happened while people were in police custody in Maryland. The data covers fatal police encounters between 2015 and 2023. During that time, 143 people died in custody, an average of 16 deaths per year. One of the most striking findings is the racial disparity. Black, indigenous, and other people of color accounted for more than 70% of those killed by police. That data comes as a Baltimore County police officer involved in the death of Samuel Big Sam Brown will not face criminal charges, according to the Maryland Attorney General's office. The AG's Independent Investigations Division determined there was insufficient evidence to prove Officer Derek Hadle committed a crime under Maryland law. Authorities say 56-year-old Brown suffered a fatal head injury after an encounter with Hadle during a late-night welfare check in Woodlawn.
2: Get in your car. Get in your car, sir.
3: Get in your car, sir.
2: Mm-hmm. 46, Sarmi and Medic, Whitehead Court and Security Boulevard. I got a suspect down, head injury. 1018 for medics.
0: Video shows Brown swiping at the officer's hand before Hadle punched him, knocking him to the ground where he struck his head. After a six-month investigation, the Attorney General's office declined to prosecute despite the family asking to do so. In other news, South Carolina Republican Congresswoman Nancy Mace wants to bring back the death penalty in Washington, D.C. She introduced the Restoring the Death Penalty in D.C. Act, allowing prosecutors to seek capital punishment for first-degree murder, the murder of a law enforcement officer, first-degree child abuse, and certain acts of terrorism. May says the bill would give prosecutors the harshest punishment option for the most serious crimes. The proposal could have significant implications for D.C.'s Black community. D.C. Sentencing Commission data shows 93% of people sentenced for homicide in 2024 were Black, while Black people accounted for about 65% of identified homicide victims that year. D.C. repealed the death penalty in 1981. And the remains of a Civil War Union soldier discovered at Manassas National Battlefield Park in Northern Virginia are being transferred for burial at Arlington National Cemetery. The remains were discovered during an archaeological excavation of a Civil War field hospital and were identified as those of a Union soldier who likely died during the Second Battle of Manassas in 1862. The discovery offers a rare look at the human cost of the battle, where thousands of soldiers were killed or wounded. The soldier will be buried as an unknown at Arlington, alongside other service members whose identities were never recovered. I'm Morgan Wood on the Black Information Network, your home for Black News First.
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4: Hampton Roads prepares to commemorate the first recorded arrival of Africans to English North America in 1619 at what is now Fort Monroe.
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11: If you ordered products from overseas last year and paid import tariffs, you may soon see a refund appear in your bank account or on your credit card statement. Shipping companies, including FedEx, UPS, and DHL, have started returning tariff refunds to customers. This comes after the U.S. Supreme Court struck down tariffs imposed by the Trump administration in 2025 on certain imported goods. The government was ordered to return the money it collected. According to NBC News, so far, roughly $100 billion in tariff payments have been refunded to businesses through a Customs and Border Protection process. Now, some of that money is making its way back to consumers who pay those charges directly when importing items from overseas. FedEx says it has started returning about $800 million in refunds and has created an online portal where customers can check eligibility. UPS and DHL are also processing refunds on a rolling basis as they receive reimbursement from the government. Money news at 24 and 54 minutes past each hour. I'm Nicole Thiel on your home for Black News First, the Black Information Network.
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12: On your home for 24/7 news, the Black Information Network. Neighborhoods throughout the Midwest still are in recovery mode and cleaning up after a recent series of violent storms. This includes areas in the Midwest where the National Weather Service is now confirming tornado touchdowns. Take Ohio, for instance. That's a part of the Midwest also hard hit, in particular Columbus, where the storms hit the south side of the city head on. The National Weather Service is confirming an EF1 tornado hit the area, ripping part of the roof off of a warehouse, downing trees, taking out power, and totaling cars. Ruby Davis lives near the path of the worst damage. Davis, who is African American, says her every day is severely interrupted for the moment.
13: We can't even open the refrigerator and get no water. We got eggs and all kind of meat. And I have a deep freeze full of food and ain't no way to cook it.
12: Davis also tells ABC6 she is wanting to know if there will be refunds for food lost because for several days stores were not open due to power outages. A family in Tennessee is grieving the loss of a 6-year-old girl who died after being left on a daycare bus in triple-digit heat. According to WHBQ, the girl, who is Black, was left alone on a daycare bus for hours in extreme heat, family members say. Christopher Jones, the girl's uncle, tells Fox 13 that his niece boarded the daycare bus but never made it inside the Shelby County daycare facility after arriving.
14: Child who couldn't advocate for herself, couldn't talk, couldn't let nobody know that she was still on the bus, sitting trapped inside of a bus with no windows down, no door even cracked open, no type of ventilation. I don't even want to imagine what she physically must have been feeling.
12: According to Jones and other family members, no one discovered she was missing until it was time to take the kids back home for the day. WHBQ reports the temperature had reached 100 degrees. Jones says it's hard to even imagine what the child went through. The family says they have questions like how a child could be left behind on a bus and whether required safety procedures were followed. Stay with the Black Information Network as we continue to follow this story.
15: According to the World Health Organization, hearing loss is the number one sensory disability in the world. Some people never had their hearing, but the majority had something happen along the way that took it from them. Infectious diseases, ear injuries, and aging can all contribute to hearing loss. But perhaps the most common cause is excessive noise. Loud noises are more common than you might think. Power tools, football games, lawnmowers, and machines at work surpass 85 decibels. 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That's the Hearing Loss Association of America website. And that's your Healthy Minute. I'm Mike Eiland on the Black Information Network.
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16: Hope in the face of difficulty. Hope in the face of uncertainty. The audacity of hope.
17: I'm asking you to believe, not in my ability to bring about change, but in yours. Yes, we can.
18: 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Honoring legacies, overcoming barriers, pursuing justice, and empowering generations.
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20: Welcome to Hope Has a Home. I'm Bree Wood for the Black Information Network. When people visit the Obama Presidential Center, many arrive expecting to learn about history. And certainly, history is here. But spend a little time exploring the campus and you'll discover something else, that this place is also focused on the future. In many ways, the center is designed around a simple but powerful idea that investing in young people today can help strengthen communities tomorrow. The campus brings together spaces for learning, creativity, leadership development, wellness, and discovery, creating opportunities for the next generation to grow and thrive.
21: I am absolutely confident that we are going to be able to, together, create something that isn't there right now. And that is an architecture, a platform whereby all the young people around the world, they're going to have a better idea of just how it is that they can harness their own power and create the kind of world that we all want.
20: One of the clearest examples is Home Court. Home Court is much more than a basketball facility. The Obama Foundation describes it as a space inspired by the power of sports, mentorship, and connection. While it features an NBA regulation-sized court, the real focus is helping people develop skills that extend far beyond the game. Think about what that can mean for a young person. Maybe it's discovering confidence through teamwork, or perhaps it's learning that leadership is not about being the loudest voice in the room, but about lifting up others and working together toward a common goal.
21: Hundreds of thousands of these young people out there making a difference right now. And this center is devoted to lifting up their stories, giving them the tools and support they need to expand their impact.
20: Then there's the Forum. The Forum serves as a community and civic hub where people can gather, exchange ideas, and engage with creativity. Visitors will find spaces like the Hedaya Pendleton Atrium, the Elie Wiesel Auditorium, and a media suite designed for creative expression. For young people especially, spaces like these matter. A future journalist might discover a passion for storytelling. A young artist could find inspiration. A future public servant might hear a speaker who sparks a lifelong commitment to community engagement. Sometimes a single conversation, performance, or experience can change the direction of a person's life. And then there's the campus library. The Obama Presidential Center's Chicago Public Library branch offers interactive media areas, quiet reading spaces, and the Presidential Reading Room. It's a place where curiosity and learning are always welcome. Former First Lady Michelle Obama has always spoken on the importance of education and perseverance, especially for young people.
22: When I encountered doubters, when people told me that I wasn't going to cut it, I didn't let that stop me. In fact, I used that negativity to fuel me, to keep me going. And I am here today because I want you to know that my story can be your story.
20: For students, families, and lifelong learners, the library reinforces the idea that education doesn't end when the school day is over. 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The Obama Foundation is a nonprofit collaborator of the Black Information Network. I'm Bree Wood for the Black Information Network.
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0: I'm Amber Payton on the Black Information Network, and today we honor a true hero of World War II, Waverly B. Woodson Jr., an African-American medic who risked it all for freedom and his comrades. June 6, 1944, D-Day. Amid the chaos of Omaha Beach, Woodson's landing craft was struck. Despite being wounded himself, he leaped into action. For over 30 relentless hours, he treated the injured under enemy fire, bandaging wounds, performing amputations, and saving countless lives. But Woodson's heroism went beyond the battlefield. In an era of segregation, he shattered barriers, proving that courage knows no color. His nomination for the Medal of Honor was never awarded until the Distinguished Service Cross was posthumously honored in 2024. It's the second highest honor that can be bestowed on a member of the Army and is awarded for extraordinary heroism. Let's ensure his story is never forgotten. Waverly B. Woodson Jr. exemplifies the best of humanity, dedication, bravery, and the power to inspire. I'm Amber Payton on your home for 24/7 Black News First, the Black Information Network.
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1: I'm Amber Payton on your home for 24/7 News, the Black Information Network. Here's what's happening in your region right now. First, in the Queen City, Charlotte is backing away from a controversial federal public safety grant that could have brought millions of dollars to the city. Council members and advocacy groups raised concerns about immigration enforcement, surveillance, and potential financial risk tied to the Justice Department's Model Cities program.
2: That we believe will greatly support crime reduction, victim recovery services, youth crime reduction services, and behavioral health.
1: WCNC reports that CMPD Chief Estella Patterson, who is Black, told council members they would have a chance to review the terms before accepting any money. But for now, city leaders say Charlotte will not submit an application ahead of the September 1st deadline. For this Pride weekend, St. Luke Missionary Baptist Church is once again making history in Charlotte. The congregation remains the only historically Black Baptist church to march in the Charlotte Pride Parade. Pastor Clifford Matthews tells Q City Metro that St. Luke welcomes all people, regardless of sexual orientation or gender identity. The church has taken part in Pride events since 2011, and Matthews says despite facing criticism over the years, the church's message of inclusion has helped create a faith community where people feel welcomed, supported, and accepted. Several Black families in the Hampton Roads area are set to receive compensation from a record $2.5 million fair housing settlement involving former landlord David Merriman. Black State Attorney General Jay Jones says Merriman, who is serving a 17-year federal prison sentence, must sell more than 60 Virginia properties and can never be a landlord in the state again. Virginia Mercury reports former tenants say the settlement brings accountability, but it cannot erase years of hardship. Lorraine Patterson Davidson and her daughter, Edwina Patterson, describe losing family heirlooms, facing unsafe living conditions, repeated eviction filings, and racial harassment. State officials say Merriman targeted many Black women tenants. The settlement will also clear eviction records for affected renters, helping them secure housing and begin rebuilding their lives. Over in the DMV, Howard University welcomed its newest Bison with its 14th annual day of service. More than 1,600 students fanned out across D.C. to support projects addressing food insecurity, health disparities, education, violence prevention, and more. The HBCU says the tradition introduces incoming students to Howard's motto of truth and service before classes even begin. And a special after-school program at Anacostia High School in the D.C. area is helping young women build confidence, leadership skills, and a stronger sense of self. Ladies First was launched by a local chapter of Historically Black Alpha Kappa Alpha Sorority, Incorporated. Students meet twice a week for workshops, mentoring, and lessons focused on self-worth, accountability, and community service.
4: Each meeting, becoming more confident and seeing them during the day, like, Ms. Hill, is Ladies First today? Or I want to do this and I learned that. So I look forward to watching them grow.
6: 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It's amazing. And I'm looking forward to our current girls to pass the torch to the next set of girls next year.
1: Organizers tell NBC4 Washington the goal is to help young women make positive choices, grow as leaders, and eventually pass what they've learned onto the next group of students. I'm Amber Payton on your home for Black News First, the Black Information Network.
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23: Imagine you're walking down the street in New York City. 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
24: 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It said apology.
23: You step into a phone booth and dial.
25: This is apology. Apology is not associated with the police or any other organization, but rather is a way for you to tell people what you've done wrong and how you feel about it. Talk for as long as you want. Thank you.
23: What would you apologize for?
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27: Mom, Dad, I'm really sorry. 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
23: This is the story of that phone line.
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31: I'm really not sorry.
32: Terrorizing the West Side.
33: This line shouldn't be for apologies. It should be for deranged, psychotic people.
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34: I just use the name Mr. Apology because that's the simplest thing.
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37: I have one question for you, Apology. Who would you have dinner with me?
23: But I knew his name because he was my husband.
34: I'm tempted to say, yeah, sure, let's have dinner. Your dungeon or mine.
23: I'm Marissa Bridge. For 15 years, I watched The Apology Line grow. And I saw Mr. Apology unravel.
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11: A recent analysis says a single adult in Georgia now needs a six-figure income to live comfortably.
7: For and by the Black community.
39: A man who believed every Black student deserves a chance to get a higher education without incurring a lot of debt and who worked to make it happen for them. Robert Mason has passed away.
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40: Golden, Colorado City Council has fired City Manager Scott Vargo following fallout from a racist incident at the city's fire department.
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41: The opinions, beliefs, and viewpoints expressed in this commentary are those of the author and do not necessarily represent those of BIN and its founding partners and employees. Now it's time to bring the funk with Roland S. Martin.
42: We all have heard the stories of NFL players going broke 4 to 5 years after they retire. Well, that's partly because of bad decisions they make. I'm not just talking about overspending. I'm talking about not taking advantage of financial opportunities afforded by the National Football League. Listen to what Michael Vick said on a recent podcast.
43: So you still get a check from the NFL just from playing in it.
44: Yeah.
43: Lit.
44: Every year.
43: It's just yearly?
44: It's annual, yeah.
43: Just an annual lump sum.
44: And then, yeah, it's an annual lump sum.
43: For the rest of your life?
44: got a disability plan too.
43: Okay.
44: For all, yeah, for sure. I want it all. You know what I'm saying? For my injuries, broken ankle, surgery, y'all. So
43: and it's over six figures.
44: Yeah.
43: That's all that matters. You got to get
44: annually.
43: Annually.
44: The league provide us with opportunities to make sure financial longevity is in place for us. If you want it. Now, I've seen a lot of guys who didn't want it, who didn't pay attention. I knew about y'all invest this, they match that, get it here, get it there, boom, boom, boom. I was self-explanatory. I'm like, okay, I can cover myself if I blow everything.
42: So Vic talks about getting life insurance and disability because he signed up for it. I was told point blank by a top source that only 30% of NFL players sign up for that. The NFL also has a 3-to-1 401k match. And so a lot of these players don't want the money coming out of their account today, not realizing you're going to get more later. This is why financial literacy is so important, because for too many of us, we are leaving money on the table when we should be getting it. I'm Roland Martin on the Black Information Network.
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0: Here's what's trending this hour. Luigi Mangione is pleading guilty and admitting he killed UnitedHealthcare CEO Brian Thompson. Mangione showed little emotion as he entered his guilty plea to federal stalking charges in New York this morning. The White House says Iran will soon feel new economic pain as the war reaches over 5 months. And jury selection has wrapped up in the Tupac Shakur murder trial in Las Vegas. A jury of 12 was seated on Thursday along with four alternates. I'm Amber Payton, and that's what's trending.
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1: Former LSU Tigers quarterback Jaden Daniels is demanding his alma mater return its copy of the Heisman Trophy he won in 2023. ESPN reports Daniels' attorney sent LSU a cease and desist order demanding the school stop using his name, image, and likeness for promotional purposes. The dispute reportedly stems from LSU allowing sophomore cornerback DJ Pickett to wear number 5, the same number Daniels wore during his two seasons in Baton Rouge. LSU reportedly has no plans to return the trophy and is still deciding how to respond. Daniels was selected second overall by the Washington Commanders in the 2024 NFL Draft. In other football news, tempers flared at the Philadelphia Eagles practice recently. Offensive tackle Fred Johnson and defensive tackle Murrow Ajomo exchanged punches during a team drill, with Ajomo eventually taking Johnson down. And Chicago Bears quarterback Caleb Williams is expected to sit out the team's preseason opener against the Cleveland Browns. Head coach Ben Johnson says several starters won't play, and Williams could potentially sit out the entire season. With the latest in sports, I'm Morgan Wood on the Black Information Network, BINnews.com, your home for Black news first.
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2: For decades, a quiet and remote Australian country town nurtured a world-class monster. A man who, after more than half a century, is only now coming into focus as possibly this nation's worst serial killer.
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2: His name is Vince O'Dempsey. Psychopath, gangster, child killer, rapist. I'm Matthew Condon, journalist and true crime author, and I've spent years researching and tracking the life and crimes of this vicious murderer. And this is Ghostgate Road.
4: Justice is eternal, and so too are the rights of victims.
2: Vince O'Dempsey is currently serving life for 3 murders. He self-confessed to 33. My opinion? It's closer to 100. From Wooshka Studios, I'm Matthew Condon, and this is Ghostgate Road.
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1: Well, two of Black music's most influential voices have made history. Miss Lauryn Hill and Erykah Badu have shared their first ever formal joint portrait for Outlander magazine, bringing together two cultural icons whose impact spans music, fashion, and creativity. The photo shoot comes after the pair appeared at Lauryn Hill's Diaspora Calling Festival in the UK. And Lauryn Hill and Wyclef Jean will also be headlining the 2026 Global Citizen Festival in New York, celebrating 30 years of the score. And in more entertainment news, the gang is back. Netflix has released the first trailer for Tyler Perry's Why Did I Get Married Again, the long-awaited third installment of the hit franchise. The film reunites fan favorites Tyler Perry, Jill Scott, Michael J. White, Tasha Smith, Sharon Lille, Lamon Rucker, and Richard T. Jones as the group gathers in Italy for the destination wedding of Marcus and Angela's daughter. New drama, old secrets, and plenty of laughs follow, with Taraji P. Henson joining the cast as a powerful businesswoman connected to the wedding. The film premieres September 9th on Netflix. With the latest in entertainment at 17 and 47 minutes past each hour, I'm Bree Wood on the Black Information Network, your home for Black news first.
5: For more than five decades, Sesame Street has been a beloved children's program teaching kids lessons about friendship, kindness, and learning.
6: Greetings, I am the Count.
5: From the beginning, the show included African-American actors in key roles offering positive representation. Gordon, played by actor Matt Robinson, was one of the first Black male characters on a children's show.
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5: His role highlighted the importance of family, education, and community for kids of all backgrounds. Sesame Street not only taught numbers and letters, but also celebrated Black culture. It helped show all children, no matter their race, could learn, grow, succeed. So the next time you watch Sesame Street, remember the lasting impact it had on the educational training of Black children to see themselves as smart, capable, worthy of learning. It's not just a show, it's history in the making. I'm Vanessa Tyler on the Black Information Network.
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12: Your home for 24/7 news, the Black Information Network. A former North Carolina police officer accused of plotting to harm Black people at a New Orleans outdoor festival is walking free. Court records show a grand jury quietly declined to indict Christopher Gillum in June, months after license plate cameras tracked his car into Florida and led deputies to his hotel room. Flock Safety's Max Weinstein says the outcome in court doesn't change what the technology accomplished.
13: It's the men and women who work on the roads every single day who are using this technology that are really key in making it work. But it is a galvanizing event for us here today to know that we were, you know, even a small part of preventing what could have been just such a mass tragedy.
12: Louisiana's attorney general says jurisdictional issues, not doubts about the threat, are what sank the case. The threats were made in North Carolina, and Gillum hadn't yet crossed into Louisiana when deputies caught up with him. For now, he's not facing charges in any state. More than $500,000. That's how much Kenner, Louisiana police were paid to work with ICE. Fox 8 News reports Chief Keith Connolly says the federal government is reimbursing the department for equipment, training, and every hour officers spend on immigration enforcement. Conley says more money is on the way. But in a city where 3 in 10 residents are Hispanic, some say that partnership comes at a cost. Cece Gomez with the civil rights group Unstoppable Kenner has been watching the fallout up close.
14: Yes, we have bad apples like in any community, you know, but the fact that you are collaborating to displace families.
12: Fox 8 News reports it's not just Kenner that's inked an agreement. 77 law enforcement agencies in the state now have a total of 88 agreements. And we continue to follow the federal murder trial of a disbarred New Orleans attorney as testimony continues. Sean Alfortish is accused of orchestrating the murder of a Black witness working with the FBI on an investigation of staged 18-wheeler accidents. Alfortish reportedly ordered co-defendant Leon Parker to shoot Cornelius Garrison in 2020. The former attorney is charged with fraud, conspiracy to commit murder, and causing death through the use of a firearm. On Thursday, the jury heard testimony from Garrison's sister, Andrea Robertson. And finally, the mastermind behind what prosecutors call likely Georgia's largest Ponzi scheme is going to prison for 20 years. 55-year-old Todd Burkhalter was sentenced Friday. The founder of the Alpharetta firm, Driving Planning, ran a four-year scheme defrauding thousands of everyday investors out of $380 million. Burkhalter convinced retirees and families to pour their life savings into phony real estate deals. He then blew the stolen funds on things like a luxury yacht, a Mexican condo, and private flights. A judge ordered nearly $234 million in restitution while sentencing two other executives to 4 years and 2 years in prison. I'm Esther Dillard on your home for Black News First, the Black Information Network.
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1: A new study called Making Housing More Affordable is shining a spotlight on what researchers call a major imbalance in federal housing policy. The report indicates that billions of dollars in housing-related tax breaks and subsidies are going to higher-income Americans. At the same time, low- and moderate-income families continue to struggle with rising rent rates and home prices. According to the study, benefits like the mortgage interest deduction disproportionately helped households that were earning over $200,000 a year. The Center for Economic Policy and Research says the federal government spends significantly more on tax benefits that help homeowners and investors than it does on direct rental assistance for low-income families. The report also questions the effectiveness of some affordable housing programs, noting that certain tax credit programs end up benefiting investors more than renters. Meanwhile, millions of Americans continue to spend 30% of their income on housing. Funny news at 24 and 54 minutes past each hour. I'm Nicole Deal on your home for Black News First, the Black Information Network.
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19: Your home for 24/7 news, the Black Information Network. Here's what's happening in your region right now. Animal activists and elected officials are pushing for a New York City proposal that would require many buildings to dim their lights at night to help protect migrating birds. Supporters of the so-called Lights Out Bill rallied outside of City Hall, citing research that estimates more than 250,000 birds die each year in New York City after colliding with buildings.
20: When nobody needs a light, turn the lights off!
21: We're no chickens when it comes to sticking up for what's right. We give a hoot about animal welfare.
19: Critics argue that keeping buildings illuminated helps deter crime, but backers say the latest version of the legislation includes exemptions for public safety, landmarks, and other special circumstances. The measure was recently reintroduced by City Council member Harvey Epstein. Planned Parenthood of Michigan will receive a $1.5 million contract from Oakland County to help its Ferndale Health Center open. The Oakland County Board of Commissioners approved the funding in an 11-6 vote after hearing hours of public comment from both supporters and opponents. The Ferndale facility is Planned Parenthood's only location in Oakland County. Commissioner Charlie Cavell said the funding will help offset financial losses tied to reductions in federal support and ensure continued access to health care services for county residents. And the FBI's Detroit field office has added Darren Richardson to its most wanted fraudster list and is offering a $150,000 reward for information leading to his arrest. Authorities say Richardson, the founder of QYU Holdings, allegedly raised more than $100 million from investors in the United States, Canada, and Panama through what prosecutors describe as a Ponzi-style investment scheme. Richardson has been a fugitive since November 2023, when investigators say he cut off his GPS tether and fled the country. He is wanted on a federal warrant issued in January 2024 and is accused of defrauding dozens of Michigan investors. Also in Metro Detroit, Oakland County Animal Control officers have seized 38 horses from High Vibe Trail Rise in Milford as part of an animal welfare investigation. Authorities executed search warrants Wednesday at the business and a separate residence on West Commerce Road. Animal Control Supervisor Patrick Fanning.
0: As a result of a weeks-long ongoing investigation regarding allegations of animal cruelty, abuse, and or neglect.
19: The investigation stems from allegations made by former employees who claim some of the horses were malnourished and lacked adequate food and water. Former worker Haley Hayes said she observed injuries in underfed animals while employed there. The owner disputes those claims, maintaining the horses were healthy and properly cared for. The investigation is ongoing.

0: patients only have a 25% chance of finding a bone marrow match. Make a difference and join the National Bone Marrow Registry at bethematch.org.
1: In the Midwest, Black culture is forged like steel, strong, shaped by pressure, and built to last. 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We sit with elders who remember when Motown meant more than music, it meant movement. We walk with artists painting Black features on city walls. We vibe with DJs spinning house, hip-hop, and freedom into every mix. Black folks here cook love into casseroles, build businesses in blitz zones, and still show up at city council meetings wearing their Sunday best. Even through loss, protests, and isolation, we persist. We don't just make culture, we protect it and pass it forward. From Lake Erie to Lake Street, Black Midwesterners hold it down with heart and hustle. Our cold doesn't stop the fire, and our pride speaks softly, but it stands firm. With Black News First, I'm Katie Gray on the Black Information Network.
2: I'm Amber Payton with BIN News Now. Chicago officials are celebrating the reopening of two gates at O'Hare's Terminal 3.
3: Today, gates K1 and L2A are back in service.
2: Black Mayor Brandon Johnson says it marks a major milestone in the $300 million Elevate T3 project, which is upgrading security, baggage operations, accessibility, gate areas, and passenger amenities. NASCAR driver Destiny Spurlock is back in her Richmond, Virginia hometown ahead of a historic race this weekend. The 34-year-old visited her former high school Thursday. Spurlock is the first Black woman to compete as a NASCAR driver and says she hopes to inspire the next generation. And jury selection is complete in the Tupac Shakur murder trial. 12 jurors and 4 alternates have been seated. Dwayne Keepy D. Davis is accused of orchestrating the rapper's 1996 killing and faces life in prison if convicted. Opening statements begin Monday. Get BIN News Now on demand 24/7 on the iHeartRadio app.
4: I'm Mike Stevens on your home for Black News First, the Black Information Network. Here's your top headlines this hour. Police say a young Black woman is dead. Her family is grieving after a road rage shooting in Fort Worth, Texas.
5: Upon arrival, officers located an adult female with a gunshot wound.
4: The victim, Latavia Unique Davis, again a Black woman, worked as an elementary school teacher's aide.
5: After speaking to witnesses, officers learned that the victim and the suspect were traveling near this location, eastbound.
4: 37-year-old Black man Patrick Lawrence is charged with murder. Police believe he shot several times into the victim's car, but exactly why is not clear. There's an update on a disturbing viral video of a Black mother and daughter being arrested in a suburb of Dallas, Texas, sparking outrage. They were wearing swim outfits while describing to reporters what happened at a public swimming pool.
6: So we're trying to see what the problem was or whatnot. I'm talking to them calmly. They got loud and aggressive. His wife decided to go up to the pool attendant or whatnot and try to report us. So she ended up calling the police.
4: Well, the update is the family has now viewed the full video of their arrest, and they want the video released to the public. 3 officers were allegedly involved. One of the women says the cops threw her to the ground by her hair, and when her mother stepped in to help, she was also thrown to the ground. Dominique Alexander with the Next Generation Action Network, which is an activist group, tells NBC5 TV News the officer escalated the situation with what the body camera video shows he said.
7: Pull her hair to get her in the vehicle. Hit her. Taser. Slam her to the ground. Punch the girl in her mouth.
4: Alexander, who is Black himself, says the cop on the video is a training officer teaching other officers how to conduct themselves. 6 dreadlocks were reportedly pulled from the mother's head. All charges against the mom and daughter were later dropped. 1 officer has been placed on administrative leave. And finally, a somewhat positive ending to an otherwise negative news story. A Black woman in Miami, Florida is glad to be alive after an accidental shooting. Angeline Elliott was shot last week while she was in her bedroom. Police say a neighbor was cleaning his gun when it accidentally went off, causing a bullet to fly through the wall, hitting her in the leg. Elliott, who is a nurse, had the bullet removed.

0: and says she has no hard feelings. She says the man who shot her was crying, and she feels bad for him. She's extending him some grace, and no charges have been filed, but it's a reminder to use extreme care when handling guns, including when cleaning them. For more stories of interest to the black community, log on to BINnews.com. 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I'm Mike Stevens on your home for Black News First, the Black Information Network.
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4: In Houston, black culture runs deep. At the Black Information Network, we tell the stories that Third Ward, Fifth Ward, Acres Homes, and Sunnyside built. This is a city of slabs, screws, soul food, and self-made empires. Where Beyonce learned to sing. Where Megan told you to boss up. Where Big Mo and DJ Screw slowed the city down to match its heart rate. We visit local shops on Alameda, where barbers serve as therapists. We sit with vendors selling everything from shea butter to political books on the corner of Blodgett and Ennis, and catch up with TSU students launching black-owned startups between classes. Black Houston is spiritual and entrepreneurial, and even as the skyline rises and developers creep in, the soul of Black Houston holds steady. Because in the words of our elders, if you don't see us, you're not looking. I'm Nicole Deal with Black News First on the Black Information Network.
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6: I'm Mike Island on your home for 24/7 News, the Black Information Network. The National Weather Service is confirming tornado touchdowns throughout the Midwest. The region has been hit hard by a series of storms which happened in rapid succession. According to NBC5, as people are cleaning up after the storms, NWS officials are confirming an EF1 ripped through Homewood and Lansing in the Chicago area. A car window repair shop employee, along with his fellow workers, had to take cover. This worker tells NBC5 what they experienced.
7: So the roof was just rattling. It was rattling real crazy. Everything was smacking against the windows and the doors, everything on the sides of that building. So it was nuts. It was nuts for sure.
6: Officials still are evaluating damage around the Chicago area, NBC5 says. A recall is in effect for hundreds of sourdough loaves sold in Seattle and Tacoma. Grand Central Bakery is recalling over 500 loaves of its potato sourdough bread in Seattle and Tacoma after a pallet nail was discovered in one of the loaves. The recalled loaves include the potato market loaf, the potato table loaf, and the mini potato loaf. Anyone who recently purchased the loaves is urged to throw them away. California lawmakers are considering a tougher crackdown on smartphones in schools, potentially banning them from the opening bell to the end of the school day. Current state law requires districts and charter schools to develop their own policies restricting smartphones. A bipartisan bill, AB 1644, would go further by requiring a bell-to-bell ban for kindergarten through eighth grade, while giving districts more flexibility for high schools. A pilot program is being explored in the downtown Chicago region with regard to a potential replacement for the ShotSpotter system. According to NBC5, Chicago Mayor Brandon Johnson canceled the city's contract with ShotSpotter more than 2 years ago without an immediate replacement for it being announced. But now a pilot program is being launched. It's called SplitSec, and it relies on cell phones versus listening devices on poles and towers. The company's CEO, Shereed Zavazigmani, tells NBC5 that SplitSec is being tested in the city's 42nd ward and takes an AI and crowdsourcing approach to gunshot detection.
8: Our mission really is to bring a privacy first, low cost way to explore personal safety and awareness for everyone.
6: The app runs continuously on a user's Android phone and detects sounds like a gunshot. If the program thinks the sound was a gunshot, it alerts the user, who can then confirm or deny SplitSec's conclusion. If two or more users confirm the sound, then the app will send out an alert to all users within a 1 mile radius. It doesn't automatically call police, but users can click on a 911 button at the bottom of the screen, NBC5 says. For more on these stories and national, international, state, and local news impacting the black community, listen to the Black Information Network on the free iHeartRadio app or log on to BINnews.com. 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
11: On June 6, 1984, a well-known Beverly Hills con artist named Ron Levin vanishes without a trace. 8 weeks later, a wealthy Iranian exile is kidnapped out of his home and is never heard from again. At first, the two disappearances seem unrelated, but soon suspicion falls on a group of young men united by greed and privilege. They are the golden sons of LA's wealthiest families. They drive matching BMWs, wear tailored Armani suits, lunch at Spago's, and run up tabs at LA's hippest hotspots. They call themselves the Billionaire Boys Club. They are united by a common goal. They want all the riches and status they were promised since birth, and they'll stop at nothing to get it. Their leader is Joe Hunt. He's 23 years old, charming and charismatic, and a master of mind games. But Joe's real talent lies in fleecing millions of dollars from wealthy investors in a high-stakes Ponzi scheme. It's a scheme that will slowly implode and put its members on a path to revenge, kidnapping, and murder. I'm Tracy Patton. Join me and my co-host Timothy Oliphant as we dive into Hollywood in the 1980s, when capitalism is king and greed is good. How did Joe Hunt manage to con millions from investors? Why did a group of privileged young men who had it all follow him down a road of destruction? This is the true story of the Billionaire Boys Club.
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12: The opinions, beliefs, and viewpoints expressed in this commentary are those of the author and do not necessarily represent those of BIN and its founding partners and employees.
13: I'm James D. Harris, and I have something to say. They don't want you to notice the pattern, but it's right there in plain sight. The WNBA built itself on diversity and inclusion until it became inconvenient. When a white superstar like Caitlin Clark draws unprecedented attention, suddenly the league's values get complicated. They built a house with welcome mats at every door, then forgot to unlock the front when the guest they didn't expect arrived. The hypocrisy is breathtaking. The same league that markets itself as progressive allowed physical targeting of Clark while pretending it was just competitive basketball. Let's be honest. We saw the cheap shots, the flagrant fouls that went unpunished, and the commissioner's weak excuses. Meanwhile, Brittany Griner's situation exposed their selective outrage. They'll protest for some, but stay silent when it doesn't fit the narrative. Now, with biological men joining as trans athletes, the very women they claim to empower will be pushed aside. Viewership numbers don't lie. People are tuning out, not because they hate women's sports, but because they hate being lied to. The business reality is even more damning. Sponsors are quietly pulling back, merchandise sales are flatlining, and the TV deals they dreamed of aren't materializing. The commissioner keeps talking about growth potential, while the actual product on the court gets less competitive and more political when your business model depends on NBA subsidies and forced corporate sponsorship rather than actual fan support. You're not running a sports league. You're running a charity with a scoreboard. Mark my words. Within 2 years, the WNBA will either rebrand completely as something unrecognizable from its original mission, or it will collapse under the weight of its own contradictions. The very women they claim to champion will be the ones who pay the price. I am James D. Harris for the Black Information Network.
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14: That's what's trending this hour. President Trump is going to the Supreme Court to try to keep his White House ballroom project on track. His administration filed an emergency request Friday requesting a stay of the injunction issued by a lower court. A Republican congresswoman wants to bring back the death penalty as a punishment option in Washington, D.C. Nancy Mace has introduced the Restoring the Death Penalty in D.C. Act in the House of Representatives. And consumer sentiment is down for the first time in 3 months. I'm Amber Payton, and that's what's trending.
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15: North Carolina Central University is making history as the first HBCU in the nation to establish a dedicated Institute for Artificial Intelligence. The Institute for Artificial Intelligence and Emerging Research, or IAIER, is designed to advance AI education, research, and workforce development with a focus on responsible and ethical innovation. The Institute is expected to impact more than 200 students in its first 2 years and is supported by a $1 million grant from Google.org. Research areas include machine learning, AI and cybersecurity, social equity, legal technology, and AI applications in health sciences. NCCU says the Institute will help prepare students for an AI-driven workforce and expand opportunities in emerging technology. With the latest in HBCU news, I'm Morgan Wood on the Black Information Network. BINnews.com, your home for Black news first.
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16: I'm Shay Diddy on the Black Information Network. In 2019, the St. John Will.i.am Coltrane African Orthodox Church observed its 50th anniversary. Based in San Francisco, the church uses John Coltrane's music as a source for religious discovery. Instead of singing traditional hymns, worshipers chant Coltrane's A Love Supreme, and there are monthly meditations where people commune with Coltrane's music. In 1965, Branzo King and his wife, Marina King, saw Coltrane live at San Francisco Jazz Club. The couple had a religious experience. They called it a sound baptism. In the years leading up to his death in 1967 at the age of 40, Coltrane's music had grown increasingly spiritual. He said that he wanted to be a saint, and in him, Branzo, who had wanted to be a preacher, had found his God. Instead of a mural of Jesus in the sanctuary, there is one of patron saint John Coltrane. And that's a fact. I'm Shay Diddy on the Black Information Network.
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15: Well, Chris Brown is fighting a nearly $13 million judgment awarded to a former housekeeper who was seriously injured in a dog attack at his Los Angeles home. The singer has filed a motion seeking a new trial, arguing that the verdict was unfairly influenced by references to his 2009 felony assault conviction involving then-girlfriend Rihanna. According to court filings obtained by Billboard, Brown's attorneys say the jury was exposed to what they called an inherently inflammatory question about whether he was a convicted felon. Brown's legal team also contends that key evidence was excluded and that the nearly $13 million award was excessive.
17: And in more entertainment news, Sean Diddy Combs is back in the gin pop at New Jersey's Fort Dix Federal Prison after spending time in solitary confinement following an alleged fight with another inmate. Reports say the confrontation started after the inmate allegedly made disrespectful comments, leading to a brief exchange of punches before officers broke it up. The former music mogul is currently serving a 50-month federal sentence with a projected release date of February 20th, 2028. With the latest in entertainment at 17 and 47 minutes past each hour, I'm Bree Wood on the Black Information Network, your home for Black news first.
18: Atlanta is more than the city too busy to hate. It's a city too proud to stop. At the Black Information Network, we tell the story of Black Atlanta, where legacy, luxury, and leadership walk side by side. From Auburn Avenue to the West End, from Morehouse to Magic City, Black culture here is everywhere. We talk with stylists on Edgewood, scholars on the AUC yard, trap artists recording in basements, and small business owners grinding off Cascade. We spotlight designers remixing church fashion into high fashion. We uplift organizers from Bankhead to Buckhead, keeping communities safe, fed, and seen. We celebrate the city where students become senators, where protests become policies, and where Black culture doesn't just thrive, it leads. Atlanta gave us movements, music, and mayors who look like us. And even as the skyline grows taller, our roots grow deeper, because Black Atlanta isn't just a scene, it's a standard. With Black News First, this is Alexandria Ikemoni on the Black Information Network.
19: I'm Morgan Wood on your home for 24/7 news, the Black Information Network. The American Civil Liberties Union, or ACLU, is analyzing data from more than 140 deaths that happened while people were in police custody in Maryland. The data covers fatal police encounters between 2015 and 2023. During that time, 143 people died in custody, an average of 16 deaths per year. One of the most striking findings is the racial disparity. Black, indigenous, and other people of color accounted for more than 70% of those killed by police. That data comes as a Baltimore County police officer involved in the death of Samuel Big Sam Brown will not face criminal charges, according to the Maryland Attorney General's office. The AG's Independent Investigations Division determined there was insufficient evidence to prove Officer Derek Hadle committed a crime under Maryland law. Authorities say 56-year-old Brown suffered a fatal head injury after an encounter with Hadle during a late-night welfare check in Woodlawn.
20: Get in your car. Glad get in your car, sir.
21: I'm glad
20: get
21: I have
20: your
21: a
20: car, sir.
21: I'm glad I'm
20: get in your car, sir. Get in your car. Mm-hmm. 46, start me a medic, Whitehead Court and Security Boulevard. I got a suspect down, head injury. 10-18 for medics.
19: Video shows Brown swiping at the officer's hand before Hadle punched him, knocking him to the ground where he struck his head. After a six-month investigation, the Attorney General's office declined to prosecute despite the family asking to do so. In other news, South Carolina Republican Congresswoman Nancy Mace wants to bring back the death penalty in Washington, D.C. She introduced the Restoring the Death Penalty in D.C. Act, allowing prosecutors to seek capital punishment for first-degree murder, the murder of a law enforcement officer, first-degree child abuse, and certain acts of terrorism. May says the bill would give prosecutors the harshest punishment option for the most serious crimes. The proposal could have significant implications for D.C.'s Black community. D.C. Sentencing Commission data shows 93% of people sentenced for homicide in 2024 were Black, while Black people accounted for about 65% of identified homicide victims that year. D.C. repealed the death penalty in 1981. And the remains of a Civil War Union soldier discovered at Manassas National Battlefield Park in Northern Virginia are being transferred for burial at Arlington National Cemetery. The remains were discovered during an archaeological excavation of a Civil War field hospital and were identified as those of a Union soldier who likely died during the Second Battle of Manassas in 1862. The discovery offers a rare look at the human cost of the battle, where thousands of soldiers were killed or wounded. The soldier will be buried as an unknown at Arlington, alongside other service members whose identities were never recovered. I'm Morgan Wood on the Black Information Network, your home for Black News First.
0: bringing you the celebrations.
21: Black cowboy culture, family history, and legacy are at the center of a new exhibit in Newport News. Christopher Deontes is the first artist in residence at the Downing Grove Cultural Arts Center.
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24: 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Someone who wants to defund police, defund ICE.
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25: If you ordered products from overseas last year and paid import tariffs, you may soon see a

0: refund appear in your bank account or on your credit card statement. Shipping companies, including FedEx, UPS, and DHL, have started returning tariff refunds to customers. This comes after the U.S. Supreme Court struck down tariffs imposed by the Trump administration in 2025 on certain imported goods. The government was ordered to return the money it collected. According to NBC News, so far, roughly $100 billion in tariff payments have been refunded to businesses through a Customs and Border Protection process. Now, some of that money is making its way back to consumers who pay those charges directly when importing items from overseas. FedEx says it has started returning about $800 million in refunds and has created an online portal where customers can check eligibility. UPS and DHL are also processing refunds on a rolling basis as they receive reimbursement from the government. Money news at 24 and 54 minutes past each hour. I'm Nicole Deal on your home for Black News First, the Black Information Network.
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3: On your home for 24/7 news, the Black Information Network. Neighborhoods throughout the Midwest still are in recovery mode and cleaning up after a recent series of violent storms. This includes areas in the Midwest where the National Weather Service is now confirming tornado touchdowns. Take Ohio, for instance. That's a part of the Midwest also hard hit. In particular, Columbus, where the storms hit the south side of the city head on. The National Weather Service is confirming an EF1 tornado hit the area, ripping part of the roof off of a warehouse, downing trees, taking out power, and totaling cars. Ruby Davis lives near the path of the worst damage. Davis, who is African American, says her every day is severely interrupted for the moment.
4: We can't even open the refrigerator and get no water. We got eggs and all kind of meat. And I have a deep freeze full of food and ain't no way to cook it.
3: Davis also tells ABC6 she is wanting to know if there will be refunds for food lost because for several days stores were not open due to power outages. A family in Tennessee is grieving the loss of a 6-year-old girl who died after being left on a daycare bus in triple-digit heat. According to WHBQ, the girl, who is Black, was left alone on a daycare bus for hours in extreme heat, family members say. Christopher Jones, the girl's uncle, tells Fox 13 that his niece boarded the daycare bus but never made it inside the Shelby County daycare facility after arriving.
5: Child who couldn't advocate for herself, couldn't talk, couldn't let nobody know that she was still on the bus, sitting trapped inside of a bus with no windows down, no door even cracked open, no type of ventilation. I don't even want to imagine what she physically must have been feeling.
3: According to Jones and other family members, no one discovered she was missing until it was time to take the kids back home for the day. WHBQ reports the temperature had reached 100 degrees. Jones says it's hard to even imagine what the child went through. The family says they have questions like how a child could be left behind on a bus and whether required safety procedures were followed. Stay with the Black Information Network as we continue to follow this story.
6: Physical activity can be a secret weapon in the battle against diabetes. That's because when you exercise, your body is better able to make and use insulin, the hormone that regulates blood sugar levels. For many people with diabetes, regular exercise, such as taking a walk every day, may make it possible to manage diabetes without medication or to cut the amount of medications needed to control blood sugar. At the same time, according to the experts at the Hormone Foundation, some diabetes medications may need to be adjusted to avoid hypoglycemia as you go about your exercise program. Hypoglycemia is the medical term for low blood sugar. A sudden drop in blood sugar can bring on a variety of symptoms, from an urgent need to eat in mild cases, to dizziness and confusion, to, in the most severe examples, a seizure, convulsions, or coma. To learn more, visit hormone.org. And that's your Healthy Minute. I'm Mike Eilen on the Black Information Network.
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2: I'm Amber Payton with BIN News Now. President Trump is in New York touting falling crime rates.
3: We're here today to celebrate the historic progress our administration is making together with law enforcement partners.
2: Speaking at the Nassau County Police Academy, Trump cited new FBI data showing a major drop in violent crime, criticized sanctuary cities and Democrats, and praised Republican gubernatorial candidate Bruce Blakeman. New York City Council has approved a measure allowing outdoor dining year-round. The change would let restaurants keep sidewalk structures up through the winter instead of removing them in November. The rule also includes an 11 p.m. curfew and fines for health violations. And Malcolm Jamal Warner's family has reached a settlement over his estate following a dispute between his mother and widow. Pamela Warner says most of the estate will go to the late actor's daughter while resolving financial claims raised by his widow, Tanisha. Get BIN News Now on demand 24/7 on the iHeartRadio app.
4: I'm Vanessa Tyler on the Black Information Network, your home for Black News First. We know Black women have entered many spaces and excelled at many sports, but this sport is rare for women in general, and to be a champion, the sport is wrestling. In this segment of Black Girl Amazing, meet four-time New Jersey State Champion, past Athlete of the Year, Kira Pipkins. Kira, welcome.
5: Thank you. I'm so happy to be here talking today.
4: Kira, you have been unstoppable. What is it about wrestling that has stirred such passion in you?
5: I really like that it's an individual sport. I've done a lot of different sports when I was younger, growing up, like softball, a little bit of volleyball, but I didn't really take as well to them as much as I did to wrestling. There's still a team environment, but when you're on the mat, it's just you out there, and I like having that self-reliance.
4: As a Black woman, you've broken many barriers while racking up an incredible number of wins. I understand more than 100 wins. Are you finding more Black young women taking to the sport of wrestling?
5: Yes, definitely. I've seen a large change just in my hometown specifically. After I graduated and while I was still in the program at my high school, I saw lots of girls in our younger recreation program, which is for elementary and middle schoolers, join the sport and eventually do it in high school too. So I do know that a lot of them didn't realize that they could do it until they saw me.
6: What younger girls saw watching Kira Pipkins was an athlete at the top of her game. She won 100 matches and 4 statewide championships. She would take on women and men.
5: So the way that I was able to do it was because my coaches gave me opportunities to wrestle both in girls tournaments and also in the boys dual meets that we would have at the high school. So I was wrestling on the boys varsity team and the girls varsity team, wrestling both girls and boys.
6: Kara's now wrestling on the college level at Ivy League Columbia University.
5: And wow. What's next for me is continuing to wrestle in college. I have another year left. And I also plan to continue wrestling after I graduate.
6: She plans to wrestle on America's team.
5: So right now in college and after college, there are world team trials for the USA. So part of USA Wrestling, there's events throughout the year and they culminate in qualifying to make a world team where then I could compete at the World Championship. So that's the goal.
6: Follow Kira Pipkins on Instagram or go to her website, kirapipkins.com, where you can see her artwork too. So many talents. Kira, thank you for showing such strength and commitment.
5: Thank you.
4: I'm Vanessa Tyler on the Black Information Network, your home for Black News First.
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8: Osiris, let me get the mices. 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
7: The slogan, "Be good or be gone," became the theater's motto. 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For the Black Information Network, I'm Kevin Brown.
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11: Big D, big stories.
12: I'm Misty Jordan with the Black Information Network. The Virginia Department of Health is asking families to talk to their health care providers about vaccinations ahead of the upcoming school year. The health department says vaccination requirements have not changed and vaccines are still the best way to protect the health of students and the surrounding community.
13: And so our goal here is always to try and figure out how do we help kids be safe so they can do things all year long with their friends, with their families, and not have to worry about it.
12: Officials also say the need for immunizations has increased due to the outbreak of measles and Central Virginia. More information about vaccinations is available on the State Health Department's website. A Virginia doctor is making history as the first Black woman to be named director of VCU's Massey's Comprehensive Cancer Center. Dr. Monica Baskin was named director earlier this week. She explains why she feels her role is important to the Black community.
14: I do think that there are some people who are coming for care that don't often see someone that has a shared background as theirs. And so they may feel a little bit more of a comfort that here's someone that may know my experience without me having to tell them every single thing.
12: Dr. Baskin is the first woman of color to hold a position at the center. Baskin will oversee hundreds of scientists and investigators who work in cancer and research prevention. Now to the Carolinas. A Morrisville police officer is accused of illegally using the license plate reader system. Elizabeth Ann Snowman was arrested this week for a count of accessing computers, which led to her firing. The police chief said Snowman reportedly used the system more than 30 times to track her boyfriend's ex-wife. And she's not the only officer accused of doing it.
15: We're looking at 10. Of the 10, three look like they could be problematic. Moving forward, what we're doing on this is in addition to what's in there, they're also going to have to attach a case number to this to give it a little more bite.
12: The police chief said they're working on better protections for the Flock system and how and when officers access it. New protests at the state legislature are putting North Carolina's hemp bill on hold. Hundreds of protesters packed the General Assembly Tuesday, urging House lawmakers to reject a proposal that would ban most intoxicating hemp drinks, gummies, and other THC products. By the end of the day, House leaders pulled the bill from consideration and instead announced a study committee to rework legislation.
16: Intoxicating substances sold in brightly colored packages, often designed to look exactly like popular candy. But anyone whose business depends on selling these products should not be in business.
12: Lawmakers from both parties say there's broad support for setting a minimum age to buy hemp products. And the Miss USA organization has dethroned Miss North Carolina, apparently after some of her old tweets resurfaced. Brittany Boltonhouse was crowned Miss North Carolina in June and was set to appear at the Miss USA pageant later this month. Wednesday, the organization said Boltonhouse was stepping down as Miss North Carolina because of racist comments. Runner-up Myla Haley, a Black woman, will assume the crown of Miss North Carolina at the upcoming pageant in Miami. I'm Misty Jordan on your home for Black News First, the Black Information Network.
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18: When you work undercover, you really have to play the role because you stand to lose more than just an Oscar. 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
19: If the American government asked you to move to Colombia to hunt down the world's most brutal narco terrorist, what would you say?
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19: In the 1980s, a new generation of American special agents landed in Latin America, tasked with capturing a new breed of ultra-violent narco-terrorists.
21: She would kill you if you owed her money. 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She would kill you if you personally insulted her. Sometimes she would just kill you for the fun of it.
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19: Real Narcos sits down with the fearless agents and journalists who were there on the ground at the time to tell the inside story of the hunt for some of history's most dangerous criminal masterminds. These guys are the real deal. And this is Real Narcos.
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7: 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The mayoral race has fewer contenders this year.
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28: BIN News this hour. I'm Doug Davis. Coming up, a federal guilty plea has changed the course of the criminal case against Luigi Mangione in the death of United Healthcare CEO Brian Thompson. Plus, Florida voters Tuesday will choose their party nominees for governor, setting up a race that could make history. Plus, a major victory for Michael Jackson's estate. These stories and more news concerning the Black community are on the way. Today, Luigi Mangione admitted to shooting United Healthcare CEO Brian Thompson. Mangione changed his direction when he pleaded guilty to federal stalking charges, admitting that shooting Thompson outside a Manhattan hotel in December of 2024 was illegal. Thompson's parents were in court when he made the plea. Attorney African-American Areva Martin reacts to the news on CNN.
29: My heart goes out to the family that had to hear this, but hopefully this begins some kind of closure for them. That sentencing hearing that will take place in December will give them an opportunity to present impact statements and to talk about how horrific the loss of Mr. Thompson has been for this family.
28: The guilty plea means there will be no federal trial, but Mangione is not finished with the courts yet. He still faces murder, weapons, and forgery charges in New York. His lawyers are hoping the state's case will be dropped because of his federal plea today. The judge has yet to rule on this argument. Meanwhile, Florida's gubernatorial primary is drawing national attention as Republican MAGA Congressman Byron Donalds is a favorite in the GOP primary and could become the first Black governor in Florida if he wins in the general election. Donalds leads the Republican field. He spoke to voters today in Lakeland during a Protect the Dream campaign stop and shared the story of how he met his wife and how they both can relate to the current economic conditions affecting Floridians.
30: The affordability issues that every Floridian is dealing with today, we know about it. We've done it. We've been through that. My wife and I are blessed. We've been able to build that Florida dream for ourselves. And so the mission as Florida's next governor is to make sure that the people of our state can continue to build their dreams.
28: Democrat David Jolie is leading his party's primary. Black state rep Dottie Joseph is among the Democrats running against him. For Black Floridians, the campaign is not just about who makes history, but about who has a plan to protect voting rights, expand affordable housing, improve health care, and creating real economic mobility. And finally, a federal judge has ordered allegations against Michael Jackson's estate into private arbitration for moving the case from public court. The ruling enforces a confidentiality provision in a 2019 settlement agreement. The lawsuit was filed against the Jackson estate by four Cascio siblings who alleged that the King of Pop sexually abused them when they were children and that people around him enabled the abuse. Jackson's estate has denied the allegations. The Cascio family argued that they were pressured into signing the agreement. The judge said they may challenge the case, but it must be made before an arbitrator. The ruling does not determine whether the alleged abuse occurred, and it does not prevent the siblings from continuing their claims through arbitration. Stay connected and subscribe and follow BIN News this hour wherever you get your podcasts. 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
0: Here's what's trending this hour. The suspect accused of vandalizing the World War II Memorial in Washington, D.C. with spray paint has been arrested. The wildfire burning alongside California's Big Sur has grown to more than 4,500 acres and is still just 7% contained. And opening statements in the Tupac Shakur murder trial will begin on Monday. The defendant, Dwayne Davis, is accused of orchestrating the rapper's 1996 murder and faces life in prison without parole if convicted. I'm Amber Payton, and that's what's trending.
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3: Former LSU Tigers quarterback Jaden Daniels is demanding his alma mater return its copy of the Heisman Trophy he won in 2023. ESPN reports Daniels' attorney sent LSU a cease and desist order demanding the school stop using his name, image, and likeness for promotional purposes. The dispute reportedly stems from LSU allowing sophomore cornerback DJ Pickett to wear number 5, the same number Daniels wore during his two seasons in Baton Rouge. LSU reportedly has no plans to return the trophy and is still deciding how to respond. Daniels was selected 2nd overall by the Washington Commanders in the 2024 NFL Draft. In other football news, tempers flared at the Philadelphia Eagles practice recently. Offensive tackle Fred Johnson and defensive tackle Murrow Ojomo exchanged punches during a team drill, with Ojomo eventually taking Johnson down. And Chicago Bears quarterback Caleb Williams is expected to sit out the team's preseason opener against the Cleveland Browns. Head coach Ben Johnson says several starters won't play, and Williams could potentially sit out the entire season. With the latest in sports, I'm Morgan Wood on the Black Information Network, BINnews.com, your home for Black News First.
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6: Mr. Dillard, on your home for 24/7 news, the Black Information Network. More than $500,000. That's how much Kenner, Louisiana police say they were paid to work with ICE. Fox 8 News reports Chief Keith Connolly says the federal government is reimbursing the department for equipment, training, and every hour officers spend on immigration enforcement. Connolly says more money is on the way. But in a city where 3 in 10 residents are Hispanic, some say that partnership comes at a cost. Cece Gomez with the civil rights group Unstoppable Kenner has been watching the fallout up close.
8: Yes, we have bad apples like in any community, you know, but the fact that you are collaborating to displace families.
6: Fox 8 News reports it's not just Kenner that's inked an agreement. 77 law enforcement agencies in the state now have a total of 88 agreements. Alabama has carried out the execution of the man who murdered 5-year-old Kemery Holland. Jeremy Tremaine Williams died by lethal injection Thursday. The state's Department of Corrections confirms. Atlanta News First reports Williams confessed to raping and killing the Columbus, Georgia child back in 2021 after paying her mother $2,500. That mother, Christy Sipple, was charged with murder. She's now serving 20 years after a sex trafficking conviction.
9: You know, I think that's going to be part of the healing process. And I know that sounds crazy to think that the death of one person can heal, but I think it's closure. And I think the victims of people who do these types of crimes have to have closure.
6: Sipple remains behind bars. Williams' execution closes out a case that spanned 2 states in nearly 5 years. In Georgia, a Gwinnett County mother accused in her son's hot car death could be allowed to attend his funeral. An emergency motion filed by the Gwinnett County District Attorney's Office is awaiting a Superior Court judge's approval. Deja Coleman was arrested in late July after her 1-year-old son was accidentally left in the back seat of her car while she worked at Northside Gwinnett Hospital. The Black mother is facing a second-degree murder charge. And finally, NBA Youngboy, one of the most popular black rappers among young people in America, says he has left the U.S. for South Korea and has no plans to return. During an interview with internet personality Funny Marco, also black in South Korea, the rap artist said he likes the country because it's out of the way, very safe, and very clean. When asked if he ever sees himself moving back to the U.S., the 26-year-old Louisiana native said, never in life. Youngboy, whose real name is Kentrell Deshaun Golden, was pardoned by President Trump in May of 2025 after serving time in custody following a federal conviction of being a felon in possession of a firearm. For more news impacting the black community, listen to the Black Information Network on the iHeartRadio app or log on to BINnews.com. 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
4: Cardi B is hitting a major milestone on the Billboard charts. Her latest single, Aha, debuted at number 3 on the Hot Rap Songs chart, giving Cardi her 30th career top 10 on the chart. It also extends her streak of landing at least one top 10 on Hot Rap Songs every year for the last decade. Aha dropped July 31st, with Cardi taking aim at critics who've been weighing in on her music and release schedule. And Houston is officially showing some hometown love to Don Toliver. The Houston native was honored Tuesday with a city proclamation declaring August 11th Don Toliver Day, presented by Houston City Council member Edward Pollard and Houston rap legend Bun B during Toliver's show at the Toyota Center. The celebration came during the second leg of Toliver's Octane World Tour, but the sold-out concert ended early because of security concerns, and police are investigating after an alleged weapon incident. With the latest in entertainment, I'm Morgan Wood on the Black Information Network. BINnews.com, your home for Black news first.
5: This is Esther Dillard with another spotlight on Black excellence. Tyler Perry is one of the most successful figures in the entertainment industry. Born in New Orleans, Louisiana in 1969, Emmett Perry Jr. endured a difficult childhood marked by poverty and abuse. After changing his name and moving to Atlanta in 1992, Tyler Perry began writing and producing stage plays that became highly successful.
6: All you gotta do is take an R&B song, put Jesus in it, and it's a gospel song.
5: What? It was also during that time that he created his signature character, the iconic Mabel Medea Simmons.
7: Yea, though she walked in the valley with the shadow of Little Red Riding Hood and the Three Bears.
5: With an estimated net worth of over $1 billion, Tyler Perry is also a generous philanthropist, having donated millions to such causes as education, civil rights, and disaster relief, and another shining example of Black excellence. I'm Esther Dillard on the Black Information Network.
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9: On your home for 24/7 news, the Black Information Network. Here's what's happening in your region right now. Animal activists and elected officials are pushing for a New York City proposal that would require many buildings to dim their lights at night to help protect migrating birds. Supporters of the so-called Lights Out Bill rallied outside of City Hall, citing research that estimates more than 250,000 birds die each year in New York City after colliding with buildings.
10: When nobody needs a light, turn the lights off!
11: We're no chickens when it comes to sticking up for what's right. We give a hoot about animal welfare.
9: Critics argue that keeping buildings illuminated helps deter crime, but backers say the latest version of the legislation includes exemptions for public safety, landmarks, and other special circumstances. The measure was recently reintroduced by City Council member Harvey Epstein. Planned Parenthood of Michigan will receive a $1.5 million contract from Oakland County to help its Ferndale Health Center open. The Oakland County Board of Commissioners approved the funding in an 11-6 vote after hearing hours of public comment from both supporters and opponents. The Ferndale facility is Planned Parenthood's only location in Oakland County. Commissioner Charlie Cavell said the funding will help offset financial losses tied to reductions in federal support and ensure continued access to health care services for county residents. And the FBI's Detroit field office has added Darren Richardson to its most wanted fraudster list and is offering a $150,000 reward for information leading to his arrest. Authorities say Richardson, the founder of QYU Holdings, allegedly raised more than $100 million from investors in the United States, Canada, and Panama through what prosecutors describe as a Ponzi-style investment scheme. Richardson has been a fugitive since November 2023, when investigators say he cut off his GPS tether and fled the country. He is wanted on a federal warrant issued in January 2024 and is accused of defrauding dozens of Michigan investors. Also in Metro Detroit, Oakland County Animal Control officers have seized 38 horses from High Vibe Trail Rise in Milford as part of an animal welfare investigation. Authorities executed search warrants Wednesday at the business and the separate residence on West Commerce Road. Animal Control Supervisor Patrick Fanning.
12: As a result of a weeks-long ongoing investigation regarding allegations of animal cruelty, abuse, and/or neglect,
9: The investigation stems from allegations made by former employees who claimed some of the horses were malnourished and lacked adequate food and water. Former worker Haley Hayes said she observed injuries in underfed animals while employed there. The owner disputes those claims, maintaining the horses were healthy and properly cared for. The investigation is ongoing. And New York City Mayor Zahram Mamdani is expanding access to the arts by offering free and discounted Broadway tickets to high school students across the city. Students can enter the lottery through next Monday for a chance to receive a share of 2,000 free tickets to 7 Broadway productions.
2: There are so many kids growing up in our city for whom Broadway feels as if it is a world away, like something that only belongs to other people. We are together today to prove differently.
9: Even students who do not win tickets will receive a free membership program that provides discounted Broadway and off-Broadway tickets, along with free admissions to more than 20 cultural institutions throughout New York City. I'm Bree Wood on your home for Black News First, the Black Information Network.
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2: A new study called Making Housing More Affordable is shining a spotlight on what researchers call a major imbalance in federal housing policy. The report indicates that billions of dollars in housing-related tax breaks and subsidies are going to higher-income Americans. At the same time, low- and moderate-income families continue to struggle with rising rent rates and home prices. According to the study, benefits like the mortgage interest deduction disproportionately helped households that were earning over $200,000 a year. The Center for Economic Policy and Research says the federal government spends significantly more on tax benefits that help homeowners and investors than it does on direct rental assistance for low-income families. The report also questions

0: are being delivered to Food Bank of New York City as part of a multi-state settlement. Black Attorney General Letitia James says three major egg producers have been fixing prices. New York is expected to receive nearly 5 million eggs overall. And Sean Diddy Combs is taking legal action against former accuser Rodney Lilrod Jones. TMZ reports Combs' legal team has filed a countersuit accusing Jones of stealing hard drives containing video footage owned by Combs, making copies, and allegedly selling the material to Netflix. Jones previously accused Combs of sexual assault and has not yet responded to the new lawsuit. Get BIN News now on demand 24/7 on the iHeartRadio app.
1: I'm Mike Stevens on your home for Black News First, the Black Information Network. Here's your top headlines this hour. We now know a nationwide controversy brewing in Texas involves a black woman. A surrogate mother, African-American McKenna West, wants to keep the baby she gave birth to that biologically belongs to a California couple. Because of a health condition in the child discovered in the womb, they wanted the pregnancy terminated. But the black woman who carried the baby fled to Texas to protect him from a forced abortion and then gave birth to the child this past week.
2: I didn't think that I could live with myself doing that.
3: I just know that he's a fighter and he deserves to be surrounded by people who are 100% willing to fight alongside him.
1: Now that the baby is born, the biological parents say they want the child. So this is now a legal battle. And by the way, polls show the black community is split when it comes to abortion. Some are for it, some are against it, and some are both for and against it, depending on the various circumstances. Police say a young black woman is dead. Her family is grieving after a road rage shooting in Fort Worth, Texas.
4: Upon arrival, officers located an adult female with a gunshot wound.
1: The victim, Latavia Unique Davis, again a black woman, worked as an elementary school teacher's aide. 37-year-old black man Patrick Lawrence is charged with murder. Police believe he shot several times into the victim's car, but exactly why is not clear. There's an update on a disturbing viral video of a black mother and daughter being arrested at a public swimming pool. Well, the update is the family has now viewed the full video of their arrest, and they want the video released to the public. One of the women says the cops threw her to the ground by her hair, and when her mother stepped in to help, she was also thrown to the ground. Dominique Alexander with the Next Generation Action Network, which is an activist group, tells NBC5 TV News the officer escalated the situation with what the body camera video shows he said.
5: Pull her hair to get her in the vehicle. Hit her, taser, slam her to the ground. Punch the girl in her mouth.
1: Alexander, who is black himself, says the cop on the video is a training officer teaching other officers how to conduct themselves. One officer has been placed on administrative leave. And black voters will have more of a say in who Democrats nominate for president in 2028 than ever before, according to the leader of the Democratic National Committee during a recent DNC Black Caucus meeting in Texas. That's because the DNC is planning to formally approve a plan to start its presidential primary season in South Carolina and Nevada. Michigan and Virginia would join New Hampshire and New Mexico as the next four states where there is a total of 4.6 million black people casting ballots. I'm Mike Stevens on your home for Black News First, the Black Information Network.
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0: I'm Kevin Brown on your home for 24/7 News, the Black Information Network. It appears that the war of words in the race for mayor in Chicago, Illinois, is underway, and it involves the exodus of high-profile leaders at Chicago City Hall. Incumbent Mayor Brandon Johnson reacted yesterday for the first time after his budget chief, Annette Guzman, stepped down to take care of her ailing mother.
1: They have stability. They have stability in me. Again, one person does not run the operation around here. It's a collection.
0: Guzman is one of many staffers to leave Johnson's administration in short order. Meanwhile, Secretary of State and candidate for mayor Alexei Chernilius says the resignation is something to be concerned about. He calls City Hall a revolving door. Multiple organizations in Spokane, Washington are providing critical food and supplies to residents affected by recent fires. Second Harvest is leading the effort with mobile markets distributing fresh produce to those in need. Partners INW is also mobilizing its resources, offering food, clothing, water, diapers, and hot meals at various locations. The Salvation Army will distribute Walmart gift cards to fire victims, and residents can seek assistance through local food banks listed on Second Harvest's website. Additional mobile market locations and times will be announced throughout the week to support those impacted by the fires. And now from the San Francisco Bay Area, Brothers and Sisters Barber Cosmo Academy in East Oakland purchased a neglected building with plans to open a new location. But legal disputes have stalled their efforts. The school accuses the previous owners of concealing environmental hazards, leading to financial difficulties. The property was foreclosed on, and the school filed a lawsuit alleging fraud and wrongful foreclosure. Both parties have conflicting claims regarding mispayments and environmental disclosures. The legal battle continues as Brothers and Sisters Beauty School seeks to establish its right to occupy the building. The FBI is offering a $10,000 reward for information leading to the arrest of suspects in a deadly gas station shooting last month on Chicago's South Side. The crime happened July 2nd in the 7600 block of South Halsted. Two people were killed, two others wounded. CPD video footage shows four suspects opening fire. FBI authorities say the shooters were all wearing dark clothing, and one had red and white gym shoes. Meanwhile, the FBI in California has joined the Santa Clara County Sheriff's Office in investigating a deadly mass shooting in unincorporated Morgan Hill, offering a $20,000 reward for information leading to those responsible. The shooting occurred during a pop-up birthday party that drew hundreds of people to a rural property, resulting in seven people being shot, one person pronounced dead at the scene. Deputies provided life-saving aid and are asking attendees to submit photos or videos for investigation. A recent study found that while the general pollution levels have decreased over a 16-year period, increases in wildfire smoke pollution are offsetting these gains and may be linked to negative outcomes for pregnant women and babies. The study, covering 64.5 million pregnancies in 48 states, revealed a significant rise in wildfire pollution rates, even in regions not typically associated with wildfires. Researchers highlighted the disproportionate impact of wildfire smoke on low-income rural areas with maternity care shortages, and noted that the potential risk of preterm birth and low birth weight is associated with exposure. I'm Kevin Brown, and your home for Black News First, the Black Information Network.
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3: On September 17th, 2009, 24-year-old Maitrice Richardson disappeared without a trace in the woods near Malibu, California. She had been arrested at a beachside restaurant for failing to pay a tab and taken to the Lost Hills Sheriff Station.
4: You know, I mean, she's not from that area, and I would hate to wake up to a morning report. Girl lost somewhere with her head chopped off.
5: At least in the station here, she will be separated, so nobody's going to be with her. So at least that's, you know, the plus thing, so you don't have to worry about her safety.
3: This is the same sheriff station where Mel Gibson was taken to sober up after his drunken rant and then safely driven back to his car. There was no courtesy ride for Maitrice, the young African-American non-celebrity.
6: They knew that she had been released with no car, no money, no cell phone, nothing. And in the dead of night, her mom calls the next morning to tell them that she never came home. And it's like, oh, well, she probably just, you know, they were just very nonchalant and casual about it.
4: She doesn't know the area. She's never been in your area. Well, I think she's depressed. That's what has me.
7: That's worth you more than just her. Okay.
3: The police released her just after midnight.
8: And there was nothing right. They had Maitrice victimized from the moment they knew that she was not in the right state of mind she needed to be in. when she needed help, she should have went to a hospital.
3: Maitrice disappeared into the darkness and was never seen alive again. I'm Katherine Townsend, a private investigator, investigative journalist, and host of the podcast Helen Gone. In the third season of Helen Gone, we're going to try to find out what really happened to Maitrice Richardson.
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13: Black Democrat and congressional leader Hakeem Jeffries spoke out this week, saying characterization of those arrested by ICE has not been true across the board.
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0: BIN News this hour. I'm Doug Davis. Coming up, a federal guilty plea has changed the course of the criminal case against Luigi Mangione in the death of United Healthcare CEO Brian Thompson. Plus, Florida voters Tuesday will choose their party nominees for governor, setting up a race that could make history. Plus, a major victory for Michael Jackson's estate. These stories and more news concerning the black community are on the way. Today, Luigi Mangione admitted to shooting United Healthcare CEO Brian Thompson. Mangione changed his direction when he pleaded guilty to federal stalking charges, admitting that shooting Thompson outside a Manhattan hotel in December of 2024 was illegal. Thompson's parents were in court when he made the plea. Attorney African-American Areva Martin reacts to the news on CNN.
14: My heart goes out to the family that had to hear this, but hopefully this begins some kind of closure for them. That sentencing hearing that will take place in December will give them an opportunity to present impact statements and to talk about how horrific the loss of Mr. Thompson has been for this family.
0: The guilty plea means there will be no federal trial, but Mangione is not finished with the courts yet. He still faces murder, weapons, and forgery charges in New York. His lawyers are hoping the state's case will be dropped because of his federal plea today. The judge has yet to rule on this argument. Meanwhile, Florida's gubernatorial primary is drawing national attention as Republican MAGA Congressman Byron Donalds is a favorite in the GOP primary and could become the first black governor in Florida if he wins in the general election. Donalds leads the Republican field. He spoke to voters today in Lakeland during a Protect the Dream campaign stop and shared the story of how he met his wife and how they both can relate to the current economic conditions affecting Floridians.
15: The affordability issues that every Floridian is dealing with today, we know about it. We've done it. We've been through that. My wife and I are blessed. We've been able to build that Florida dream for ourselves. And so the mission as Florida's next governor is to make sure that the people of our state can continue to build their dreams.
0: Democrat David Joldy is leading his party's primary. Black state rep Dottie Joseph is among the Democrats running against him. For black Floridians, the campaign is not just about who makes history, but about who has a plan to protect voting rights, expand affordable housing, improve health care, and creating real economic mobility. And finally, a federal judge has ordered allegations against Michael Jackson's estate into private arbitration for moving the case from public court. The ruling enforces a confidentiality provision in a 2019 settlement agreement. The lawsuit was filed against the Jackson estate by four Casio siblings who alleged that the King of Pop sexually abused them when they were children and that people around him enabled the abuse. Jackson's estate has denied the allegations. The Casio family argued that they were pressured into signing the agreement. The judge said they may challenge the case, but it must be made before an arbitrator. The ruling does not determine whether the alleged abuse occurred, and it does not prevent the siblings from continuing their claims through arbitration. Stay connected and subscribe and follow BIN News this hour wherever you get your podcasts. I'm Doug Davis for the Black Information Network.
3: Here's what's trending this hour. President Trump is going to the Supreme Court to try to keep his White House ballroom project on track. His administration filed an emergency request Friday requesting a stay of the injunction issued by a lower court. A Republican congresswoman wants to bring back the death penalty as a punishment option in Washington, D.C. Nancy Mace has introduced the Restoring the Death Penalty in D.C. Act in the House of Representatives. And consumer sentiment is down for the first time in 3 months. I'm Amber Payton, and that's what's trending.
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16: North Carolina Central University is making history as the first HBCU in the nation to establish a dedicated Institute for Artificial Intelligence. The Institute for Artificial Intelligence and Emerging Research, or IAIER, is designed to advance

0: more than 200 students in its first 2 years and is supported by a $1 million grant from Google.org. Research areas include machine learning, AI and cybersecurity, social equity, legal technology, and AI applications in health sciences. NCCU says the institute will help prepare students for an AI-driven workforce and expand opportunities in emerging technology. 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
9: We all have heard the stories of NFL players going broke 4 to 5 years after they retire. Well, that's partly because of bad decisions they make. I'm not just talking about overspending. 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
10: But you still get a check from the NFL just from playing in it.
11: Yeah.
10: Lit.
11: Every year.
10: It's just yearly?
11: It's annual, yeah.
10: It's just an annual lump sum.
11: And then, yeah, it's an annual lump sum.
10: For the rest of your life.
11: Got a disability plan, too.
10: Okay.
11: For sure. I want it all. You know what I'm saying? For my injuries, broken ankle, surgery, y'all.
10: So and it's over six figures.
11: Yeah.
10: That's all that matters. You got to get
11: annually. The league provide us with opportunities to make sure financial longevity is in place for us, if you want it. Now, I've seen a lot of guys who didn't want it, who didn't pay attention. I knew about y'all invest this, they match that, get it here, get it there, boom, boom, boom. I was self-explanatory. I'm like, okay, I can cover myself if I blow everything.
9: So Vic talks about getting life insurance and disability because he signed up for it. I was told point blank by a top source that only 30% of NFL players sign up for that. The NFL also has a 3-to-1 401k match. And so a lot of these players don't want the money coming out of their account today, not realizing you're going to get more later. This is why financial literacy is so important, because for too many of us, we are leaving money on the table when we should be getting it. I'm Roland Martin on the Black Information Network.
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0: For 24/7 News. The Black Information Network. The American Civil Liberties Union, or ACLU, is analyzing data from more than 140 deaths that happened while people were in police custody in Maryland. The data covers fatal police encounters between 2015 and 2023. During that time, 143 people died in custody, an average of 16 deaths per year. One of the most striking findings is the racial disparity. Black, indigenous, and other people of color accounted for more than 70% of those killed by police. That data comes as a Baltimore County police officer involved in the death of Samuel Big Sam Brown will not face criminal charges, according to the Maryland Attorney General's office. The AG's Independent Investigations Division determined there was insufficient evidence to prove Officer Derek Hadle committed a crime under Maryland law. Authorities say 56-year-old Brown suffered a fatal head injury after an encounter with Hadle during a late-night welfare check in Woodlawn.
5: Get in your car. Glad get in your car, sir.
14: I glad
5: get
14: I have
5: a... Get in your car, sir.
14: I glad I'm a...
5: Get in your car, sir. Get in your car. Mm-hmm. 46, Star Me a Medic, Whitehead Court and Security Boulevard. I got a suspect down, head injury. 10-18 for medics.
0: Video shows Brown swiping at the officer's hand before Hadle punched him, knocking him to the ground where he struck his head. After a six-month investigation, the Attorney General's office declined to prosecute despite the family asking to do so. In other news, South Carolina Republican Congresswoman Nancy Mace wants to bring back the death penalty in Washington, D.C. She introduced the Restoring the Death Penalty in D.C. Act, allowing prosecutors to seek capital punishment for first-degree murder, the murder of a law enforcement officer, first-degree child abuse, and certain acts of terrorism. Mace says the bill would give prosecutors the harshest punishment option for the most serious crimes. The proposal could have significant implications for D.C.'s black community. D.C. Sentencing Commission data shows 93% of people sentenced for homicide in 2024 were black, while black people accounted for about 65% of identified homicide victims that year. D.C. repealed the death penalty in 1981. And the remains of a Civil War Union soldier discovered at Manassas National Battlefield Park in Northern Virginia are being transferred for burial at Arlington National Cemetery. The remains were discovered during an archaeological excavation of a Civil War field hospital and were identified as those of a Union soldier who likely died during the Second Battle of Manassas in 1862. The discovery offers a rare look at the human cost of the battle, where thousands of soldiers were killed or wounded. The soldier will be buried as an unknown at Arlington, alongside other service members whose identities were never recovered. I'm Morgan Wood on the Black Information Network, your home for Black News First.
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15: It's going to cost more to go to a doctor. And we're talking about vaccines that have saved millions of children from diseases that once killed them.
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12: Whatever happens next.
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18: 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Shipping companies, including FedEx, UPS, and DHL, have started returning tariff refunds to customers. This comes after the U.S. Supreme Court struck down tariffs imposed by the Trump administration in 2025 on certain imported goods. The government was ordered to return the money it collected. According to NBC News, so far, roughly $100 billion in tariff payments have been refunded to businesses through a Customs and Border Protection process. Now, some of that money is making its way back to consumers who pay those charges directly when importing items from overseas. FedEx says it has started returning about $800 million in refunds and has created an online portal where customers can check eligibility. UPS and DHL are also processing refunds on a rolling basis as they receive reimbursement from the government. Money news at 24 and 54 minutes past each hour. I'm Nicole Deal on your home for Black News First, the Black Information Network.
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19: Home for 24/7 News, the Black Information Network. Neighborhoods throughout the Midwest still are in recovery mode and cleaning up after a recent series of violent storms. This includes areas in the Midwest where the National Weather Service is now confirming tornado touchdowns. Take Ohio, for instance. That's a part of the Midwest also hard hit. In particular, Columbus, where the storms hit the south side of the city head on. The National Weather Service is confirming an EF1 tornado hit the area, ripping part of the roof off of a warehouse, downing trees, taking out power, and totaling cars. Ruby Davis lives near the path of the worst damage. Davis, who is African-American, says her every day is severely interrupted for the moment.
14: We can't even open the refrigerator and get no water. We got eggs and all kind of meat. And I have a deep freeze full of food and ain't no way to cook it.
19: Davis also tells ABC6 she is wanting to know if there will be refunds for food lost because for several days, stores were not open due to power outages. A family in Tennessee is grieving the loss of a 6-year-old girl who died after being left on a daycare bus in triple-digit heat. According to WHBQ, the girl, who is black, was left alone on a daycare bus for hours in extreme heat, family members say. Christopher Jones, the girl's uncle, tells Fox 13 that his niece boarded the daycare bus but never made it inside the Shelby County daycare facility after arriving.
20: Child who couldn't advocate for herself, couldn't talk, couldn't let nobody know that she was still on the bus, sitting trapped inside of a bus with no windows down, no door even cracked open, no type of ventilation. I don't even want to imagine what she physically must have been feeling.
19: According to Jones and other family members, no one discovered she was missing until it was time to take the kids back home for the day. WHBQ reports the temperature had reached 100 degrees. Jones says it's hard to even imagine what the child went through. The family says they have questions like how a child could be left behind on a bus and whether required safety procedures were followed. Stay with the Black Information Network as we continue to follow this story. According to the World Health Organization, hearing loss is the number one sensory disability in the world. Some people never had their hearing, but the majority had something happen along the way that took it from them. Infectious diseases, ear injuries, and aging can all contribute to hearing loss. But perhaps the most common cause is excessive noise. Loud noises are more common than you might think. Power tools, football games, lawnmowers, and machines at work surpass 85 decibels. This is the maximum level your ear can be exposed to without threatening hearing health. The most important step to prevent hearing loss is to wear hearing protection. But as simple as it is, many people just don't do it. It is important for everyone to wear hearing protection when necessary. Learn more about how to protect your hearing and learn the latest about hearing health, communication access, and strategies that help people live well with hearing loss. Visit hearingloss.org. That's the Hearing Loss Association of America website. And that's your Healthy Minute. I'm Mike Eiland on the Black Information Network.
21: I'm Kevin Brown with another look at modern-day black history you should know. On January 6, 2021, as chaos engulfed the U.S. Capitol,
22: multiple Capitol injuries,
21: a group of black officers stood as pillars of resilience and bravery. Among them was Capitol Police Officer Eugene Goodman, who diverted rioters away from the Senate chamber, potentially saving countless lives. Lieutenant Michael Byrd also faced a dire situation, protecting lawmakers from an advancing mob. His decisive actions safeguarded those entrusted to his care. And Officer Harry Dunn fought back against physical threats and racial slurs, standing firm in the defense of the Capitol and democracy. These black officers and many others remind us that the strength of our democracy lies in those who protect it. So let's never forget to honor their heroism and strive for a nation worthy of their sacrifice. For the Black Information Network, I'm Kevin Brown.
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23: I'm Amber Payton with BIN News Now. President Trump is in New York touting falling crime rates.
24: We're here today to celebrate the historic progress our administration is making together with law enforcement partners.
23: Speaking at the Nassau County Police Academy, Trump cited new FBI data showing a major drop in violent crime, criticized sanctuary cities and Democrats, and praised Republican gubernatorial candidate Bruce Blakeman. New York City Council has approved a measure allowing outdoor dining year-round. The change would let restaurants keep sidewalk structures up through the winter instead of removing them in November. The rule also includes an 11 p.m. curfew and fines for health violations. And Malcolm Jamal Warner's family has reached a settlement over his estate following a dispute between his mother and widow. Pamela Warner says most of the estate will go to the late actor's daughter while resolving financial claims raised by his widow, Tanisha. Get BIN News now on demand 24/7 on the iHeartRadio app.
1: I'm Vanessa Tyler on the Black Information Network, your home for Black News First. We know Black women have entered many spaces and excelled at many sports, but this sport is rare for women in general and to be a champion. The sport is wrestling. In this segment of Black Girl Amazing, meet four-time New Jersey State Champion, past Athlete of the Year, Kira Pipkins. Kira, welcome.
2: Thank you. I'm so happy to be here talking today.
1: Kira, you have been unstoppable. What is it about wrestling that has stirred such passion in you?
2: I really like that it's an individual sport. I've done a lot of different sports when I was younger, growing up, like softball, a little bit of volleyball, but I didn't really take as well to them as much as I did to wrestling. There's still a team environment, but when you're on the mat, it's just you out there. And I like having that self-reliance.
1: As a Black woman, you've broken many barriers while racking up an incredible number of wins. I understand more than 100 wins. Are you finding more Black young women taking to the sport of wrestling?
2: Yes, definitely. I've seen a large change just in my hometown specifically. After I graduated and while I was still in the program at my high school, I saw lots of girls in our younger recreation program, which is for elementary and middle schoolers, join the sport and eventually do it in high school too. So I do know that a lot of them didn't realize that they could do it until they saw me.
3: What younger girls saw watching Kira Pipkins was an athlete at the top of her game. She won 100 matches and 4 statewide championships. She would take on women and men.
2: So the way that I was able to do it was because my coaches gave me opportunities to wrestle both in girls tournaments and also in the boys dual meets that we would have at the high school. So I was wrestling on the boys varsity team and the girls varsity team, wrestling both girls and boys.
3: Kara's now wrestling on the college level at Ivy League Columbia University.
2: And wow. What's next for me is continuing to wrestle in college. I have another year left. And I also plan to continue wrestling after I graduate.
3: She plans to wrestle on America's team.
2: So right now in college and after college, there are world team trials for the USA. So part of USA Wrestling, there's events throughout the year and they culminate in qualifying to make a world team where then I could compete at the World Championship. So that's the goal.
3: Follow Kira Pipkins on Instagram or go to her website, kirapipkins.com, where you can see her artwork too. So many talents. Kira, thank you for showing such strength and commitment.
2: Thank you.
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4: I'm Amber Payton on the Black Information Network, and today we honor a true hero of World War II, Waverly B. Woodson Jr., an African-American medic who risked it all for freedom and his comrades. June 6, 1944, D-Day. Amid the chaos of Omaha Beach, Woodson's landing craft was struck. Despite being wounded himself, he leaped into action. For over 30 relentless hours, he treated the injured under enemy fire, bandaging wounds, performing amputations, and saving countless lives. But Woodson's heroism went beyond the battlefield. In an era of segregation, he shattered barriers, proving that courage knows no color. His nomination for the Medal of Honor was never awarded until the Distinguished Service Cross was posthumously honored in 2024. It's the second highest honor that can be bestowed on a member of the Army and is awarded for extraordinary heroism. Let's ensure his story is never forgotten. Waverly B. Woodson Jr. exemplifies the best of humanity, dedication, bravery, and the power to inspire. I'm Amber Payton on your home for 24/7 Black News First, the Black Information Network.
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6: The Virginia Department of Health is asking families to talk to their health care providers about vaccinations ahead of the upcoming school year. The health department says vaccination requirements have not changed and vaccines are still the best way to protect the health of students and the surrounding community.
7: And so our goal here is always to try and figure out how do we help kids be safe so they can do things all year long with their friends, with their families, and not have to worry about it.
6: Officials also say the need for immunizations has increased due to the outbreak of measles and Central Virginia. More information about vaccinations is available on the state health department's website. A Virginia doctor is making history as the first Black woman to be named director of VCU's Massey's Comprehensive Cancer Center. Dr. Monica Baskin was named director earlier this week. She explains why she feels her role is important to the Black community.
8: I do think that there are some people who are coming for care that don't often see someone that has a shared background as theirs. And so they may feel a little bit more of a comfort that here's someone that may know my experience without me having to tell them every single thing.
6: Dr. Baskin is the first woman of color to hold a position at the center. Baskin will oversee hundreds of scientists and investigators who work in cancer and research prevention. Now to the Carolinas. A Morrisville police officer is accused of illegally using the license plate reader system. Elizabeth Ann Snowman was arrested this week for a count of accessing computers, which led to her firing. The police chief said Snowman reportedly used the system more than 30 times to track her boyfriend's ex-wife. And she's not the only officer accused of doing it.
9: We're looking at 10. Of the 10, three look like they could be problematic. Moving forward, what we're doing on this is in addition to what's in there, they're also going to have to attach a case number to this to give it a little more bite.
6: The police chief said they're working on better protections for the Flock system and how and when officers access it. New protests at the state legislature are putting North Carolina's hemp bill on hold. Hundreds of protesters packed the General Assembly Tuesday, urging House lawmakers to reject a proposal that would ban most intoxicating hemp drinks, gummies, and other THC products. By the end of the day, House leaders pulled the bill from consideration and instead announced a study committee to rework legislation.
10: Intoxicating substances sold in brightly colored packages, often designed to look exactly like popular candy. But anyone whose business depends on selling these products should not be in business.
6: Lawmakers from both parties say there's broad support for setting a minimum age to buy hemp products. And the Miss USA organization has dethroned Miss North Carolina, apparently after some of her old tweets resurfaced. Brittany Boltonhouse was crowned Miss North Carolina in June and was set to appear at the Miss USA pageant later this month. Wednesday, the organization said Boltonhouse was stepping down as Miss North Carolina because of racist comments. Runner-up Myla Haley, a Black woman, will assume the crown of Miss North Carolina at the upcoming pageant in Miami. I'm Misty Jordan on your home for Black News First, the Black Information Network.
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28: And we'll get right underway. It's time to meet our first three eligible bachelors for game number one. And here they are.
27: The three men were hidden behind a screen where the woman contestant couldn't see them. She could only hear their voices.
28: Number one, would you say hello to Cheryl, please? We're going to have a great time together, Cheryl. Okay.
27: What no one knew was that bachelor number one was a diagnosed sociopath and serial killer.
29: Bachelor number one.
28: Yes.
29: What's your best time?
28: Nighttime.
29: Why do you say that?
28: Because that's the only time there is.
27: For 11 years, he crisscrossed the country, leaving a string of bodies in his wake. His name was Rodney Alcala. He eventually became known as the Dating Game Killer. How did Rodney Alcala manage to evade capture for so long? And how did his appearance on the Dating Game lead to his downfall. From Wondery, the network behind Dirty John, Young Charlie, and Wonderland Murders, comes The Dating Game Killer by Hollywood and Crime. I'm Tracy Patton. Join me and my co-host Stephen Lang as we dive into the story of one of America's most prolific serial killers.
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5: 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Says fear and uncertainty in South Florida's Haitian community is negatively impacting business.
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15: We're going to make sure that the National Guards go home. They can serve their communities much better in their hometown. 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
0: That matters to you.
16: BIN News this hour. I'm Doug Davis. Coming up, a federal guilty plea has changed the course of the criminal case against Luigi Mangione in the death of United Healthcare CEO Brian Thompson. Plus, Florida voters Tuesday will choose their party nominees for governor, setting up a race that could make history. Plus, a major victory for Michael Jackson's estate. These stories and more news concerning the black community are on the way. Today, Luigi Mangione admitted to shooting United Healthcare CEO Brian Thompson. Mangione changed his direction when he pleaded guilty to federal stalking charges, admitting that shooting Thompson outside a Manhattan hotel in December of 2024 was illegal. Thompson's parents were in court when he made the plea. Attorney African-American Areva Martin reacts to the news on CNN.
17: My heart goes out to the family that had to hear this, but hopefully this begins some kind of closure for them. That sentencing hearing that will take place in December will give them an opportunity to present impact statements and to talk about how horrific the loss of Mr. Thompson has been for this family.
16: The guilty plea means there will be no federal trial, but Mangione is not finished with the courts yet. He still faces murder, weapons, and forgery charges in New York. His lawyers are hoping the state's case will be dropped because of his federal plea today. The judge has yet to rule on this argument. Meanwhile, Florida's gubernatorial primary is drawing national attention as Republican MAGA Congressman Byron Donalds is a favorite in the GOP primary and could become the first black governor in Florida if he wins in the general election. Donalds leads the Republican field. He spoke to voters today in Lakeland during a Protect the Dream campaign stop and shared the story of how he met his wife and how they both can relate to the current economic conditions affecting Floridians.
18: The affordability issues that every Floridian is dealing with today, we know about it. We've done it. We've been through that. My wife and I are blessed. We've been able to build that Florida dream for ourselves. And so the mission as Florida's next governor is to make sure that the people of our state can continue to build their dreams.
16: Democrat David Joldy is leading his party's primary. Black state rep Dottie Joseph is among the Democrats running against him. For black Floridians, the campaign is not just about who makes history, but about who has a plan to protect voting rights, expand affordable housing, improve health care, and creating real economic mobility. And finally, a federal judge has ordered allegations against Michael Jackson's estate into private arbitration for moving the case from public court. The ruling enforces a confidentiality provision in a 2019 settlement agreement. The lawsuit was filed against the Jackson estate by four Casio siblings who alleged that the King of Pop sexually abused them when they were children and that people around him enabled the abuse. Jackson's estate has denied the allegations. The Casio family argued that they were pressured into signing the agreement. The judge said they may challenge the case, but it must be made before an arbitrator. The ruling does not determine whether the alleged abuse occurred, and it does not prevent the siblings from continuing their claims through arbitration. Stay connected and subscribe and follow BIN News this hour wherever you get your podcasts. I'm Doug Davis for the Black Information Network.
23: Here's what's trending this hour. The suspect accused of vandalizing the World War II Memorial in Washington, D.C. with spray paint has been arrested. The wildfire burning alongside California's Big Sur has grown to more than 45.

0: 500 acres and is still just 7% contained. And opening statements in the Tupac Shakur murder trial will begin on Monday. The defendant, Dwayne Davis, is accused of orchestrating the rapper's 1996 murder and faces life in prison without parole if convicted. I'm Amber Payton, and that's what's trending.
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2: Former LSU Tigers quarterback Jaden Daniels is demanding his alma mater return its copy of the Heisman Trophy he won in 2023. ESPN reports Daniels' attorney sent LSU a cease and desist order demanding the school stop using his name, image, and likeness for promotional purposes. The dispute reportedly stems from LSU allowing sophomore cornerback DJ Pickett to wear number 5, the same number Daniels wore during his 2 seasons in Baton Rouge. LSU reportedly has no plans to return the trophy and is still deciding how to respond. Daniels was selected 2nd overall by the Washington Commanders in the 2024 NFL Draft. In other football news, tempers flared at the Philadelphia Eagles practice recently. Offensive tackle Fred Johnson and defensive tackle Murrow Ojomo exchanged punches during a team drill, with Ojomo eventually taking Johnson down. And Chicago Bears quarterback Caleb Williams is expected to sit out the team's preseason opener against the Cleveland Browns. Head coach Ben Johnson says several starters won't play, and Williams could potentially sit out the entire season. With the latest in sports, I'm Morgan Wood on the Black Information Network, BINnews.com, your home for Black news first.
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4: On your home for 24/7 news, the Black Information Network. More than $500,000. That's how much Kenner, Louisiana police say they were paid to work with ICE. Fox 8 News reports Chief Keith Connolly says the federal government is reimbursing the department for equipment, training, and every hour officers spend on immigration enforcement. Connolly says more money is on the way. But in a city where 3 in 10 residents are Hispanic, some say that partnership comes at a cost. Cece Gomez with the civil rights group Unstoppable Kenner has been watching the fallout up close.
5: Yes, we have bad apples like in any community. You know, but the fact that you are collaborating to displace families.
4: Fox 8 News reports it's not just Kenner that's inked an agreement. 77 law enforcement agencies in the state now have a total of 88 agreements. Alabama has carried out the execution of the man who murdered 5-year-old Kemery Holland. Jeremy Tremaine Williams died by lethal injection Thursday. The state's Department of Corrections confirms. Atlanta News First reports Williams confessed to raping and killing the Columbus, Georgia child back in 2021 after paying her mother $2,500. That mother, Christy Sipple, was charged with murder. She's now serving 20 years after a sex trafficking conviction.
6: You know, I think that's going to be part of the healing process. And I know that sounds crazy to think that the death of one person can heal. But I think it's closure, and I think the victims of people who do these types of crimes have to have closure.
4: Sipple remains behind bars. Williams' execution closes out a case that spanned 2 states in nearly 5 years. In Georgia, a Gwinnett County mother accused in her son's hot car death could be allowed to attend his funeral. An emergency motion filed by the Gwinnett County District Attorney's Office is awaiting a Superior Court judge's approval. Deja Coleman was arrested in late July after her 1-year-old son was accidentally left in the back seat of her car while she worked at Northside Gwinnett Hospital. The Black mother is facing a second-degree murder charge. And finally, NBA Youngboy, one of the most popular Black rappers among young people in America, says he has left the U.S. for South Korea and has no plans to return. During an interview with internet personality Funny Marco, also Black in South Korea, the rap artist said he likes the country because it's out of the way, very safe, and very clean. When asked if he ever sees himself moving back to the U.S., the 26-year-old Louisiana native said, never in life. Youngboy, whose real name is Kentrell Deshaun Golden, was pardoned by President Trump in May of 2025 after serving time in custody following a federal conviction of being a felon in possession of a firearm. For more news impacting the Black community, listen to the Black Information Network on the iHeartRadio app or log on to BINnews.com. 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
2: Well, two of Black music's most influential voices have made history. Miss Lauryn Hill and Erykah Badu have shared their first ever formal joint portrait for Outlander magazine, bringing together two cultural icons whose impact spans music, fashion, and creativity. The photo shoot comes after the pair appeared at Lauryn Hill's Diaspora Calling Festival in the UK. And Lauryn Hill and Wyclef Jean will also be headlining the 2026 Global Citizen Festival in New York, celebrating 30 years of the score. And in more entertainment news, the gang is back. Netflix has released the first trailer for Tyler Perry's Why Did I Get Married Again, the long-awaited third installment of the hit franchise. The film reunites fan favorites Tyler Perry, Jill Scott, Michael J. White, Tasha Smith, Sharon Lill, Lamon Rucker, and Richard T. Jones as the group gathers in Italy for the destination wedding of Marcus and Angela's daughter. New drama, old secrets, and plenty of laughs follow, with Taraji P. Henson joining the cast as a powerful businesswoman connected to the wedding. The film premieres September 9th on Netflix. With the latest in entertainment at 17 and 47 minutes past each hour, I'm Bree Wood on the Black Information Network, your home for Black News First.
15: For more than five decades, Sesame Street has been a beloved children's program teaching kids lessons about friendship, kindness, and learning.
16: Greetings, I am the Count.
15: From the beginning, the show included African-American actors in key roles offering positive representation. Gordon, played by actor Matt Robinson, was one of the first Black male characters on a children's show.
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15: His role highlighted the importance of family, education, and community for kids of all backgrounds. Sesame Street not only taught numbers and letters, but also celebrated Black culture. It helped show all children, no matter their race, could learn, grow, succeed. So the next time you watch Sesame Street, remember the lasting impact it had on the educational training of Black children to see themselves as smart, capable, worthy of learning. It's not just a show, it's history in the making. I'm Vanessa Tyler on the Black Information Network.
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2: Wood on your home for 24/7 news. The Black Information Network. Here's what's happening in your region right now. Animal activists and elected officials are pushing for a New York City proposal that would require many buildings to dim their lights at night to help protect migrating birds. Supporters of the so-called Lights Out Bill rallied outside of City Hall, citing research that estimates more than 250,000 birds die each year in New York City after colliding with buildings.
18: When nobody needs a light, turn the lights off!
19: We're no chickens when it comes to sticking up for what's right. We give a hoot about animal welfare.
2: Critics argue that keeping buildings illuminated helps deter crime, but backers say the latest version of the legislation includes exemptions for public safety, landmarks, and other special circumstances. The measure was recently reintroduced by City Council member Harvey Epstein.
20: Planned Parenthood of Michigan will receive a $1.5 million contract from Oakland County to help its Ferndale Health Center open. The Oakland County Board of Commissioners approved the funding in an 11-6 vote after hearing hours of public comment from both supporters and opponents. The Ferndale facility is Planned Parenthood's only location in Oakland County. Commissioner Charlie Cavell said the funding will help offset financial losses tied to reductions in federal support and ensure continued access to health care services for county residents. And the FBI's Detroit field office has added Darren Richardson to its most wanted fraudster list and is offering a $150,000 reward for information leading to his arrest. Authorities say Richardson, the founder of QYU Holdings, allegedly raised more than $100 million from investors in the United States, Canada, and Panama through what prosecutors describe as a Ponzi-style investment scheme. Richardson has been a fugitive since November 2023, when investigators say he cut off his GPS tether and fled the country. He is wanted on a federal warrant issued in January 2024 and is accused of defrauding dozens of Michigan investors. Also in Metro Detroit, Oakland County Animal Control officers have seized 38 horses from High Vibe Trail Rise in Milford as part of an animal welfare investigation. Authorities executed search warrants Wednesday at the business and the separate residence on West Commerce Road. Animal Control Supervisor Patrick Fanning.
21: As a result of a weeks-long ongoing investigation regarding allegations of animal cruelty, abuse, and or neglect.
20: The investigation stems from allegations made by former employees who claim some of the horses were malnourished and lacked adequate food and water. Former worker Haley Hayes said she observed injuries in underfed animals while employed there. The owner disputes those claims, maintaining the horses were healthy and properly cared for. The investigation is ongoing. And New York City Mayor Zahram Amdani is expanding access to the arts by offering free and discounted Broadway tickets to high school students across the city. Students can enter the lottery through next Monday for a chance to receive a share of 2,000 free tickets to 7 Broadway productions.
22: There are so many kids growing up in our city for whom Broadway feels as if it is a world away, like something that only belongs to other people. We are together today to prove differently.
20: Even students who do not win tickets will receive a free membership program that provides discounted Broadway and off-Broadway tickets, along with free admissions to more than 20 cultural institutions throughout New York City. I'm Bree Wood on your home for Black News First, the Black Information Network.
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28: A new study called Making Housing More Affordable is shining a spotlight on what researchers call a major imbalance in federal housing policy. The report indicates that billions of dollars in housing-related tax breaks and subsidies are going to higher-income Americans. At the same time, low- and moderate-income families continue to struggle with rising rent rates and home prices. According to the study, benefits like the mortgage interest deduction disproportionately helped households that were earning over $200,000 a year. The Center for Economic Policy and Research says the federal government spends significantly more on tax benefits that help homeowners and investors than it does on direct rental assistance for low-income families. The report also questions the effectiveness of some affordable housing programs, noting that certain tax credit programs end up benefiting investors more than renters. Meanwhile, millions of Americans continue to spend 30% of their income on housing. Money news at 24 and 54 minutes past each hour. I'm Nicole Deal on your home for Black News First, the Black Information Network.
0: I'm Amber Payton with BIN News Now. President Trump says he plans to declare the Strait of Hormuz U.S. territory. Speaking in New York, Trump said Iran has been decimated and defended higher gas prices as necessary cost to prevent Tehran from obtaining a nuclear weapon.

0: to the new lawsuit. 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
1: I'm Mike Stevens on your home for Black News First, the Black Information Network. Here's your top headlines this hour. Police say a young Black woman is dead. Her family is grieving after a road rage shooting in Fort Worth, Texas.
2: Upon arrival, officers located an adult female with a gunshot wound.
1: The victim, Latavia Unique Davis, again a Black woman, worked as an elementary school teacher's aide.
2: After speaking to witnesses, officers learned that the victim and the suspect were traveling near this location, eastbound.
1: 37-year-old Black man Patrick Lawrence is charged with murder. Police believe he shot several times into the victim's car, but exactly why is not clear. There's an update on a disturbing viral video of a Black mother and daughter being arrested in a suburb of Dallas, Texas, sparking outrage. They were wearing swim outfits while describing to reporters what happened at a public swimming pool.
3: So we're trying to see what the problem was or not. I'm talking to them calmly. They got loud and aggressive. His wife decided to go up to the pool attendant or whatnot and try to report us. So she ended up calling the police.
1: Well, the update is the family has now viewed the full video of their arrest, and they want the video released to the public. Three officers were allegedly involved. One of the women says the cops threw her to the ground by her hair, and when her mother stepped in to help, she was also thrown to the ground. Dominique Alexander with the Next Generation Action Network, which is an activist group, tells NBC5 TV News the officer escalated the situation with what the body camera video shows he said.
4: Pull her hair to get her in the vehicle. Hit her. Taser. Slam her to the ground. Punched the girl in her mouth.
1: Alexander, who is Black himself, says the cop on the video is a training officer, teaching other officers how to conduct themselves. Six dreadlocks were reportedly pulled from the mother's head. All charges against the mom and daughter were later dropped. One officer has been placed on administrative leave. And finally, a somewhat positive ending to an otherwise negative news story. A Black woman in Miami, Florida is glad to be alive after an accidental shooting. Angeline Elliott was shot last week while she was in her bedroom. Police say a neighbor was cleaning his gun when it accidentally went off, causing a bullet to fly through the wall, hitting her in the leg. Elliott, who is a nurse, had the bullet removed and says she has no hard feelings. She says the man who shot her was crying. And she feels bad for him. She's extending him some grace, and no charges have been filed, but it's a reminder to use extreme care when handling guns, including when cleaning them. For more stories of interest to the Black community, log on to BINnews.com. You can also check us out on all social media platforms. I'm Mike Stevens on your home for Black News First, the Black Information Network.
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7: Traveling north to escape Jim Crow laws and to seek out economic opportunities. 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
10: You're nothing but a big town, pretty boy.
7: Blues clubs would eventually sprout up on the South Side as a new culture took hold. 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
11: Baby, can it be mine?
7: The Chicago blues will go on to become one of the most significant influences on early rock music. This is Patty Jackson for the Black Information Network.
12: I'm Kevin Brown on your home for 24/7 News, the Black Information Network. It appears that the war of words in the race for mayor in Chicago, Illinois is underway, and it involves the exodus of high-profile leaders at Chicago City Hall. Incumbent Mayor Brandon Johnson reacted yesterday for the first time after his budget chief, Annette Guzman, stepped down to take care of her ailing mother.

0: other?
1: They have stability. They have stability in me. Again, one person does not run the operation around here. It's a collection.
0: Guzman is one of many staffers to leave Johnson's administration in short order. Meanwhile, Secretary of State and candidate for mayor Alexei Chernilius says the resignation is something to be concerned about. He calls City Hall a revolving door. Multiple organizations in Spokane, Washington are providing critical food and supplies to residents affected by recent fires. Second Harvest is leading the effort with mobile markets distributing fresh produce to those in need. Partners INW is also mobilizing its resources, offering food, clothing, water, diapers, and hot meals at various locations. The Salvation Army will distribute Walmart gift cards to fire victims, and residents can seek assistance through local food banks listed on Second Harvest's website. Additional mobile market locations and times will be announced throughout the week to support those impacted by the fires. And now from the San Francisco Bay Area, Brothers and Sisters Barber Cosmo Academy in East Oakland purchased a neglected building with plans to open a new location. But legal disputes have stalled their efforts. The school accuses the previous owners of concealing environmental hazards, leading to financial difficulties. The property was foreclosed on, and the school filed a lawsuit alleging fraud and wrongful foreclosure. Both parties have conflicting claims regarding mispayments and environmental disclosures. The legal battle continues as Brothers and Sisters Beauty School seeks to establish its right to occupy the building. The FBI is offering a $10,000 reward for information leading to the arrest of suspects in a deadly gas station shooting last month on Chicago's South Side. The crime happened July 2nd in the 7600 block of South Halsted. Two people were killed, two others wounded. CPD video footage shows four suspects opening fire. FBI authorities say the shooters were all wearing dark clothing, and one had red and white gym shoes. Meanwhile, the FBI in California has joined the Santa Clara County Sheriff's Office in investigating a deadly mass shooting in unincorporated Morgan Hill, offering a $20,000 reward for information leading to those responsible. The shooting occurred during a pop-up birthday party that drew hundreds of people to a rural property, resulting in seven people being shot, one person pronounced dead at the scene. Deputies provided life-saving aid and are asking attendees to submit photos or videos for investigation. A recent study found that while the general pollution levels have decreased over a 16-year period, increases in wildfire smoke pollution are offsetting these gains and may be linked to negative outcomes for pregnant women and babies. The study, covering 64.5 million pregnancies in 48 states, revealed a significant rise in wildfire pollution rates, even in regions not typically associated with wildfires. Researchers highlighted the disproportionate impact of wildfire smoke on low-income rural areas with maternity care shortages, and noted that the potential risk of preterm birth and low birth weight is associated with exposure. I'm Kevin Brown on your home for Black News First, the Black Information Network.
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3: Video shows Judah Everidge on his knees with his hands raised before officers took him to the ground. Cops were actually looking for a different teenager.
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5: His presence in here in Michigan would mean so much to the coalition that helped elect him.
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6: BIN News this hour. I'm Doug Davis. Helming up, a federal guilty plea has changed the course of the criminal case against Luigi Mangione in the death of United Healthcare CEO Brian Thompson. Plus, Florida voters Tuesday will choose their party nominees for governor, setting up a race that could make history. Plus, a major victory for Michael Jackson's estate. These stories and more news concerning the Black community are on the way. Today, Luigi Mangione admitted to shooting United Healthcare CEO Brian Thompson. Mangione changed his direction when he pleaded guilty to federal stalking charges, admitting that shooting Thompson outside a Manhattan hotel in December of 2024 was illegal. Thompson's parents were in court when he made the plea. Attorney African-American Areva Martin reacts to the news on CNN.
7: My heart goes out to the family that had to hear this, but hopefully this begins some kind of closure for them. That sentencing hearing that will take place in December will give them an opportunity to present impact statements and to talk about how horrific the loss of Mr. Thompson has been for this family.
6: The guilty plea means there will be no federal trial, but Mangione is not finished with the courts yet. He still faces murder, weapons, and forgery charges in New York. His lawyers are hoping the state's case will be dropped because of his federal plea today. The judge has yet to rule on this argument. Meanwhile, Florida's gubernatorial primary is drawing national attention as Republican MAGA Congressman Byron Donalds is a favorite in the GOP primary and could become the first Black governor in Florida if he wins in the general election. Donalds leads the Republican field. He spoke to voters today in Lakeland during a Protect the Dream campaign stop and shared the story of how he met his wife and how they both can relate to the current economic conditions affecting Floridians.
8: The affordability issues that every Floridian is dealing with today, we know about it. We've done it. We've been through that. My wife and I are blessed. We've been able to build that Florida dream for ourselves. And so the mission as Florida's next governor is to make sure that the people of our state can continue to build their dreams.
6: Democrat David Jolie is leading his party's primary. Black State Rep Dottie Joseph is among the Democrats running against him. For Black Floridians, the campaign is not just about who makes history, but about who has a plan to protect voting rights, expand affordable housing, improve health care, and creating real economic mobility. And finally, a federal judge has ordered allegations against Michael Jackson's estate into private arbitration for moving the case from public court. The ruling enforces a confidentiality provision in a 2019 settlement agreement. The lawsuit was filed against the Jackson estate by four Casio siblings who alleged that the King of Pop sexually abused them when they were children and that people around him enabled the abuse. Jackson's estate has denied the allegations. The Casio family argued that they were pressured into signing the agreement. The judge said they may challenge the case, but it must be made before an arbitrator. The ruling does not determine whether the alleged abuse occurred, and it does not prevent the siblings from continuing their claims through arbitration. Stay connected and subscribe and follow BIN News this hour wherever you get your podcasts. 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
9: Here's what's trending this hour. President Trump is going to the Supreme Court to try to keep his White House ballroom project on track. His administration filed an emergency request Friday requesting a stay of the injunction issued by a lower court. A Republican congresswoman wants to bring back the death penalty as a punishment option in Washington, D.C. Nancy Mace has introduced the Restoring the Death Penalty in D.C. Act in the House of Representatives. And consumer sentiment is down for the first time in 3 months. I'm Amber Payton, and that's what's trending.
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10: North Carolina Central University is making history as the first HBCU in the nation to establish a dedicated Institute for Artificial Intelligence. The Institute for Artificial Intelligence and Emerging Research, or IAIER, is designed to advance

0: 200 students in its first 2 years and is supported by a $1 million grant from Google.org. Research areas include machine learning, AI and cybersecurity, social equity, legal technology, and AI applications in health sciences. NCCU says the institute will help prepare students for an AI-driven workforce and expand opportunities in emerging technology. With the latest in HBCU news, I'm Morgan Wood on the Black Information Network. 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
0: The opinions, beliefs, and viewpoints expressed in this commentary are those of the author and do not necessarily represent those of BIN and its founding partners and employees. Now it's time to bring the funk with Roland S. Martin.
5: We all have heard the stories of NFL players going broke 4 to 5 years after they retire. Well, that's partly because of bad decisions they make. I'm not just talking about overspending. I'm talking about not taking advantage of financial opportunities afforded by the National Football League. Listen to what Michael Vick said on a recent podcast.
6: So you still get a check from the NFL just from playing in it.
7: Yeah.
6: Lit.
7: Every year.
6: It's just yearly?
7: It's annual, yeah.
6: Just an annual lump sum.
7: And then, yeah, it's an annual lump sum.
6: For the rest of your life.
7: Got a disability plan too.
6: Okay.
7: For sure. I want it all. You know what I'm saying? For my injuries, broken ankle, surgery, y'all.
6: So and it's over six figures.
7: Yeah.
6: That's all that matters. You got to get
7: annually.
6: Annually.
7: The league provide us with opportunities to make sure financial longevity is in place for us. If you want it. Now, I've seen a lot of guys who didn't want it, who didn't pay attention. I knew about them. Y'all invest this, they match that, get it here, get it there, boom, boom, boom. I was self-explanatory. I'm like, okay, I can cover myself if I blow everything.
5: So Vic talks about getting life insurance and disability because he signed up for it. I was told point blank by a top source that only 30% of NFL players sign up for that. The NFL also has a 3-to-1 401k match. And so a lot of these players don't want the money coming out of their account today, not realizing you're going to get more later. This is why financial literacy is so important, because for too many of us, we are leaving money on the table when we should be getting it. I'm Roland Martin on the Black Information.
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0: 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The Black Information Network. The American Civil Liberties Union, or ACLU, is analyzing data from more than 140 deaths that happened while people were in police custody in Maryland. The data covers fatal police encounters between 2015 and 2023. During that time, 143 people died in custody, an average of 16 deaths per year. One of the most striking findings is the racial disparity. Black, indigenous, and other people of color accounted for more than 70% of those killed by police. That data comes as a Baltimore County police officer involved in the death of Samuel Big Sam Brown will not face criminal charges, according to the Maryland Attorney General's office. The AG's Independent Investigations Division determined there was insufficient evidence to prove Officer Derek Hadle committed a crime under Maryland law. Authorities say 56-year-old Brown suffered a fatal head injury after an encounter with Hadle during a late-night welfare check in Woodlawn.
10: Get in your car.
11: Right,
10: get in your car, sir.
11: I glad
10: get
11: I have
10: a car, sir.
11: I glad I'm a...
10: Get in your car, sir. Get in your car. Mm-hmm. 46, Army Medic, Whitehead Court and Security Boulevard. I got a suspect down, head injury. 1018 for medics.
0: Video shows Brown swiping at the officer's hand before Hadle punched him, knocking him to the ground where he struck his head. After a six-month investigation, the Attorney General's office declined to prosecute despite the family asking to do so. In other news, South Carolina Republican Congresswoman Nancy Mace wants to bring back the death penalty in Washington, D.C. She introduced the Restoring the Death Penalty in D.C. Act, allowing prosecutors to seek capital punishment for first-degree murder, the murder of a law enforcement officer, first-degree child abuse, and certain acts of terrorism. Mace says the bill would give prosecutors the harshest punishment option for the most serious crimes. The proposal could have significant implications for D.C.'s black community. D.C. Sentencing Commission data shows 93% of people sentenced for homicide in 2024 were black, while black people accounted for about 65% of identified homicide victims that year. D.C. repealed the death penalty in 1981. And the remains of a Civil War Union soldier discovered at Manassas National Battlefield Park in Northern Virginia are being transferred for burial at Arlington National Cemetery. The remains were discovered during an archaeological excavation of a Civil War field hospital and were identified as those of a Union soldier who likely died during the Second Battle of Manassas in 1862. The discovery offers a rare look at the human cost of the battle, where thousands of soldiers were killed or wounded. The soldier will be buried as an unknown at Arlington, alongside other service members whose identities were never recovered. I'm Morgan Wood on the Black Information Network, your home for Black News First.
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12: Jury selection is underway in Las Vegas in the murder trial of Dwayne Keefe D. Davis, accused of orchestrating the 1996 killing of Tupac Shakur.
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14: Over 100,000 fewer Virginians are receiving food stamps than a year ago. New state social services data shows SNAP enrollment is down almost 14%.
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15: If you ordered products from overseas last year and paid import tariffs, you may soon see a refund appear in your bank account or on your credit card statement. Shipping companies, including FedEx, UPS, and DHL, have started returning tariff refunds to customers. This comes after the U.S. Supreme Court struck down tariffs imposed by the Trump administration in 2025 on certain imported goods. The government was ordered to return the money it collected. According to NBC News, so far, roughly $100 billion in tariff payments have been refunded to businesses through a Customs and Border Protection process. Now, some of that money is making its way back to consumers who pay those charges directly when importing items from overseas. FedEx says it has started returning about $800 million in refunds and has created an online portal where customers can check eligibility. UPS and DHL are also processing refunds on a rolling basis as they receive reimbursement from the government. Money news at 24 and 54 minutes past each hour. I'm Nicole Deal on your home for Black News First, the Black Information Network.
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4: 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Neighborhoods throughout the Midwest still are in recovery mode and cleaning up after a recent series of violent storms. This includes areas in the Midwest where the National Weather Service is now confirming tornado touchdowns. Take Ohio, for instance. That's a part of the Midwest also hard hit. In particular, Columbus, where the storms hit the south side of the city head on.
11: The National Weather Service is confirming an EF1 tornado hit the area, ripping part of the roof off of a warehouse, downing trees, taking out power, and totaling cars. Ruby Davis lives near the path of the worst damage. Davis, who is African-American, says her every day is severely interrupted for the moment.
16: We can't even open the refrigerator and get no water. We got eggs and all kind of meat. And I have a deep freeze full of food and ain't no way to cook it.
11: Davis also tells ABC6 she is wanting to know if there will be refunds for food lost because for several days, stores were not open due to power outages. A family in Tennessee is grieving the loss of a 6-year-old girl who died after being left on a daycare bus in triple-digit heat. According to WHBQ, the girl, who is black, was left alone on a daycare bus for hours in extreme heat, family members say. Christopher Jones, the girl's uncle, tells Fox 13 that his niece boarded the daycare bus but never made it inside the Shelby County daycare facility after arriving.
17: Child who couldn't advocate for herself, couldn't talk, couldn't let nobody know that she was still on the bus, sitting trapped inside of a bus with no windows down, no door even cracked open, no type of ventilation. I don't even want to imagine what she physically must have been feeling.
11: According to Jones and other family members, no one discovered she was missing until it was time to take the kids back home for the day. WHBQ reports the temperature had reached 100 degrees. Jones says it's hard to even imagine what the child went through. The family says they have questions like how a child could be left behind on a bus and whether required safety procedures were followed. Stay with the Black Information Network as we continue to follow this story. Physical activity can be a secret weapon in the battle against diabetes. That's because when you exercise, your body is better able to make and use insulin, the hormone that regulates blood sugar levels. For many people with diabetes, regular exercise, such as taking a walk every day, may make it possible to manage diabetes without medication or to cut the amount of medications needed to control blood sugar. At the same time, according to the experts at the Hormone Foundation, some diabetes medications may need to be adjusted to avoid hypoglycemia as you go about your exercise program. Hypoglycemia is the medical term for low blood sugar. A sudden drop in blood sugar can bring on a variety of symptoms, from an urgent need to eat in mild cases, to dizziness and confusion, to, in the most severe examples, a seizure, convulsions, or coma. To learn more, visit hormone.org. And that's your Healthy Minute. I'm Mike Island on the Black Information Network.
18: I'm Jaleesa Chapman on the Black Information Network. In 1921, Sadie Alexander became America's first black economist. White employers, however, did not care about her PhD in economics from the University of Pennsylvania. So what does Alexander do? She goes back to school and earns her law degree. Dr. Alexander then combined her skills to launch a remarkable career as a civil rights lawyer, joining President Harry Truman's Committee on Human Rights in 1946, and even marching alongside Martin Luther King Jr. in 1965. Dr. Alexander died in 1989, but her legacy lives on. A group of young black women launched the Sadie Collective to honor the trailblazer and recruit more women of color into the world of economics.
19: We understand that economists help to shape the world. Diversity is absolutely essential in order for good policies to be created.
18: And that's a fact. I'm Jaleesa Chapman on the Black Information Network.
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21: I'm Amber Payton with BIN News Now. President Trump is in New York touting falling crime rates.
22: We're here today to celebrate the historic progress our administration is making together with law enforcement partners.
21: Speaking at the Nassau County Police Academy, Trump cited new FBI data showing a major drop in violent crime, criticized sanctuary cities and Democrats, and praised Republican gubernatorial candidate Bruce Blakeman. New York City Council has approved a measure allowing outdoor dining year-round. The change would let restaurants keep sidewalk structures up through the winter instead of removing them in November. The rule also includes an 11 p.m. curfew and fines for health violations. And Malcolm Jamal Warner's family has reached a settlement over his estate following a dispute between his mother and widow. Pamela Warner says most of the estate will go to the late actor's daughter while resolving financial claims raised by his widow, Tanisha. Get BIN News now on demand 24/7 on the iHeartRadio app.
1: I'm Vanessa Tyler on the Black Information Network, your home for Black News First. We know Black women have entered many spaces and excelled at many sports, but this sport is rare for women in general and to be a champion. The sport is wrestling. In this segment of Black Girl Amazing, meet four-time New Jersey State Champion, past Athlete of the Year, Kira Pipkins. Kira, welcome.
2: Thank you. I'm so happy to be here talking today.
1: Kira, you have been unstoppable. What is it about wrestling that has stirred such passion in you?
2: I really like that it's an individual sport. I've done a lot of different sports when I was younger, growing up, like softball, a little bit of volleyball, but I didn't really take as well to them as much as I did to wrestling. There's still a team environment, but when you're on the mat, it's just you out there. And I like having that self-reliance.
1: As a Black woman, you've broken many barriers while racking up an incredible number of wins. I understand more than 100 wins. Are you finding more Black young women taking to the sport of wrestling?
2: Yes, definitely. I've seen a large change just in my hometown specifically. After I graduated and while I was still in the program at my high school, I saw lots of girls in our younger recreation program, which is for elementary and middle schoolers, join the sport and eventually do it in high school too. So I do know that a lot of them didn't realize that they could do it until they saw me.
3: What younger girls saw watching Kira Pipkins was an athlete at the top of her game. She won 100 matches and 4 statewide championships. She would take on women and men.
2: So the way that I was able to do it was because my coaches gave me opportunities to wrestle both in girls tournaments and also in the boys dual meets that we would have at the high school. So I was wrestling on the boys varsity team and the girls varsity team, wrestling both girls and boys.
3: Kara's now wrestling on the college level at Ivy League Columbia University.
2: And wow. What's next for me is continuing to wrestle in college. I have another year left. And I also plan to continue wrestling after I graduate.
3: She plans to wrestle on America's team.
2: So right now in college and after college, there are world team trials for the USA. So part of USA Wrestling, there's events throughout the year and they culminate in qualifying to make a world team where then I could compete at the World Championship. So that's the goal.
3: Follow Kira Pipkins on Instagram or go to her website, kirapipkins.com, where you can see her artwork too. So many talents. Kira, thank you for showing such strength and commitment.
2: Thank you.
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23: 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Osiris, audiences at the Apollo became known for cheering or booing performers on stage.
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21: 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Here's what's happening in your region right now. First, in the Queen City, Charlotte is backing away from a controversial federal public safety grant that could have brought millions of dollars to the city. Council members and advocacy groups raised

0: concerns about immigration enforcement, surveillance, and potential financial risk tied to the Justice Department's Model Cities program.
1: That we believe will greatly support crime reduction, victim recovery services, youth crime reduction services, and behavioral health.
0: WCNC reports that CMPD Chief Estella Patterson, who is Black, told council members they would have a chance to review the terms before accepting any money. But for now, city leaders say Charlotte will not submit an application ahead of the September 1st deadline. This Pride weekend in Charlotte, St. Luke Missionary Baptist Church is once again breaking barriers. The congregation remains the only historically Black Baptist church to participate in the Charlotte Pride Parade. Pastor Clifford Matthews told Q City Metro that St. Luke is committed to welcoming everyone, regardless of sexual orientation or gender identity. The church has been involved in Pride celebrations since 2011, and Matthews says that despite years of criticism, its message of inclusion has helped foster a faith community where people feel valued, supported, and embraced. And a special after-school program at Anacostia High School in the D.C. area is helping young women build confidence, leadership skills, and a stronger sense of self. Ladies First was launched by a local chapter of Historically Black Alpha Kappa Alpha Sorority, Incorporated. Students meet twice a week for workshops, mentoring, and lessons focused on self-worth, accountability, and community service.
2: Each meeting, becoming more confident and seeing them during the day, like, Miss Hill, is Ladies First today, or I want to do this, and I learned that, so I look forward to watching them grow.
3: Another benefit that I love is the curriculum that we were provided for the girls. It's amazing, and I'm looking forward to our current girls to pass the torch to the next set of girls next year.
0: Organizers tell NBC4 Washington the goal is to help young women make positive choices, grow as leaders, and eventually pass what they've learned onto the next group of students. Several Black families in the Hampton Roads area are set to receive compensation from a record $2.5 million fair housing settlement involving former landlord David Merriman. Black State Attorney General Jay Jones says Merriman, who is serving a 17-year federal prison sentence, must sell more than 60 Virginia properties and can never be a landlord in the state again. Virginia Mercury reports former tenants say the settlement brings accountability, but it cannot erase years of hardship. Lorraine Patterson Davidson and her daughter, Edwina Patterson, described losing family heirlooms, facing unsafe living conditions, repeated eviction filings, and racial harassment. State officials say Merriman targeted many Black women tenants. The settlement will also clear eviction records for affected renters, helping them secure housing and begin rebuilding their lives. Black Virginia Attorney General Jay Jones visited the American Revolution Museum at Yorktown to tour its Give Me Liberty exhibition, marking America's 250th anniversary. WY Daily reports the Norfolk native viewed exhibits on Virginia's role in the Revolution, including stories of free and enslaved African Americans who helped shape the era. Jones called the museum a special place and said the history underscores the importance of continuing to protect the nation's founding ideals. I'm Amber Payton on your home for Black News First, the Black Information Network.
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5: Hello, listeners. 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
6: April Velaccio was 3 years old when her father, Edward Wayne Edwards, recorded this motivational record, selling himself to the world as a reformed criminal.
5: 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Exciting, yes. Dangerous, yes. Honest, no.
6: She was 12 when he came home late one night.
7: 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A cut on his nose.
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13: 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Cops were actually looking for a different teenager.
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14: Detroit is moving closer to building three large public spaces over I-75 as part of an effort to reconnect neighborhoods separated by the freeway decades ago.
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15: His presence in here in Michigan would mean so much to the coalition that helped elect him.
11: And insight you want.
16: BIN News this hour. I'm Doug Davis. Coming up, a federal guilty plea has changed the course of the criminal case against Luigi Mangione in the death of United Healthcare CEO Brian Thompson. Plus, Florida voters Tuesday will choose their party nominees for governor, setting up a race that could make history. Plus, a major victory for Michael Jackson's estate. These stories and more news concerning the Black community are on the way. Today, Luigi Mangione admitted to shooting United Healthcare CEO Brian Thompson. Mangione changed his direction when he pleaded guilty to federal stalking charges, admitting that shooting Thompson outside a Manhattan hotel in December of 2024 was illegal. Thompson's parents were in court when he made the plea. Attorney African-American Areva Martin reacts to the news on CNN.
17: My heart goes out to the family that had to hear this, but hopefully this begins some kind of closure for them. That sentencing hearing that will take place in December will give them an opportunity to present impact statements and to talk about how horrific the loss of Mr. Thompson has been for this family.
16: The guilty plea means there will be no federal trial, but Mangione is not finished with the courts yet. He still faces murder, weapons, and forgery charges in New York. His lawyers are hoping the state's case will be dropped because of his federal plea today. The judge has yet to rule on this argument. Meanwhile, Florida's gubernatorial primary is drawing national attention as Republican MAGA Congressman Byron Donalds is a favorite in the GOP primary and could become the first Black governor in Florida if he wins in the general election. Donalds leads the Republican field. He spoke to voters today in Lakeland during a Protect the Dream campaign stop and shared the story of how he met his wife and how they both can relate to the current economic conditions affecting Floridians.
18: The affordability issues that every Floridian is dealing with today, we know about it. We've done it. We've been through that. My wife and I are blessed. We've been able to build that Florida dream for ourselves. And so the mission as Florida's next governor is to make sure that the people of our state can continue to build their dreams.
16: Democrat David Joldy is leading his party's primary. Black State Rep. Dottie Joseph is among the Democrats running against him. For Black Floridians, the campaign is not just about who makes history, but about who has a plan to protect voting rights, expand affordable housing, improve health care, and creating real economic mobility. And finally, a federal judge has ordered allegations against Michael Jackson's estate into private arbitration for moving the case from public court. The ruling enforces a confidentiality provision in a 2019 settlement agreement. The lawsuit was filed against the Jackson estate by four Casio siblings who alleged that the King of Pop sexually abused them when they were children and that people around him enabled the abuse. Jackson's estate has denied the allegations. The Casio family argued that they were pressured into signing the agreement. The judge said they may challenge the case, but it must be made before an arbitrator. The ruling does not determine whether the alleged abuse occurred, and it does not prevent the siblings from continuing their claims through arbitration. Stay connected and subscribe and follow BIN News this hour wherever you get your podcasts. I'm Doug Davis for the Black Information Network.
0: Here's what's trending this hour. The suspect accused of vandalizing the World War II Memorial in Washington, D.C. with spray paint has been arrested. The wildfire burning alongside California's Big Sur has grown to more than 4,500 acres and is still just 7% contained. And opening statements in the Tupac Shakur murder trial will begin on Monday. The defendant, Dwayne Davis, is accused of orchestrating the rapper's 1996 murder and faces life in prison without parole if convicted. I'm Amber Payton, and that's what's trending.
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19: Former LSU Tigers quarterback Jaden Daniels is demanding his alma mater return its copy of the Heisman Trophy he won in 2023. ESPN reports Daniels' attorney sent LSU a cease and desist order demanding the school stop using his name, image, and likeness for promotional purposes. The dispute reportedly stems from LSU allowing sophomore cornerback DJ Pickett to wear number 5, the same number Daniels wore during his 2 seasons in Baton Rouge. LSU reportedly has no plans to return the trophy and is still deciding how to respond. Daniels was selected 2nd overall by the Washington Commanders in the 2024 NFL Draft. In other football news, tempers flared at the Philadelphia Eagles practice recently. Offensive tackle Fred Johnson and defensive tackle Murrow Ojomo exchanged punches during a team drill, with Ojomo eventually taking Johnson down. And Chicago Bears quarterback Caleb Williams is expected to sit out the team's preseason opener against the Cleveland Browns. Head coach Ben Johnson says several starters won't play, and Williams could potentially sit out the entire season. With the latest in sports, I'm Morgan Wood on the Black Information Network, BINnews.com, your home for Black News First.
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21: 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More than $500,000. That's how much Kenner, Louisiana police say they were paid to work with ICE. Fox 8 News reports Chief Keith Connolly says the federal government is reimbursing the department for equipment, training, and every hour officers spend on immigration enforcement. Connolly says more money is on the way. But in a city where 3 in 10 residents are Hispanic, some say that partnership comes at a cost. Cece Gomez with the civil rights group Unstoppable Kenner has been watching the fallout up close.
22: Yes, we have bad apples like in any community, you know, but the fact that you are collaborating to displace families.
21: Fox 8 News reports it's not just Kenner that's inked an agreement. 77 law enforcement agencies in the state now have a total of 88 agreements. Alabama has carried out the execution of the man who murdered 5-year-old Kemery Holland. Jeremy Tremaine Williams died by lethal injection Thursday. The state's Department of Corrections confirms. Atlanta News First reports Williams confessed to raping and killing the Columbus, Georgia child back in 2021 after paying her mother $2,500. That mother, Christy Sipple, was charged with murder. She's now serving 20 years after a sex trafficking conviction.
23: You know, I think that's going to be part of the healing process. And I know that sounds crazy to think that the death of one person can heal, but I think it's closure. And I think the victims of people who do these types of crimes have to have closure.
21: Sipple remains behind bars. Williams' execution closes out a case that spanned 2 states in nearly 5 years. In Georgia, a Gwinnett County mother accused in her son's hot car death could be allowed to attend his funeral. An emergency motion filed by the Gwinnett County District Attorney's Office is awaiting a Superior Court judge's approval. Deja Coleman was arrested in late July after her 1-year-old son was accidentally left in the back seat of her car while she worked at Northside Gwinnett Hospital. The black mother is facing a second-degree murder charge. And finally, NBA Youngboy, one of the most popular black rappers among young people in America, says he has left the U.S. for South Korea and has no plans to return. During an interview with internet personality Funny Marco, also black in South Korea, the rap artist said he likes the country because it's out of the way, very safe, and very clean. When asked if he ever sees himself moving back to the U.S., the 26-year-old Louisiana native said, never in life. Youngboy, whose real name is Kentrell Deshaun Golden, was pardoned by President Trump in May of 2025 after serving time in custody following a federal conviction of being a felon in possession of a firearm. For more news impacting the black community, listen to the Black Information Network on the iHeartRadio app or log on to BINnews.com. 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
2: Cardi B is hitting a major milestone on the Billboard charts. Her latest single, Aha, debuted at number 3 on the Hot Rap Songs chart, giving Cardi her 30th career top 10 on the chart. It also extends her streak of landing at least one top 10 on Hot Rap Songs every year for the last decade. Aha dropped July 31st, with Cardi taking aim at critics who've been weighing in on her music and release schedule. And Houston is officially showing some hometown love to Don Toliver. The Houston native was honored Tuesday with a city proclamation declaring August 11th Don Toliver Day, presented by Houston City Council member Edward Pollard and Houston rap legend Bun B during Toliver's show at the Toyota Center. The celebration came during the second leg of Toliver's Octane World Tour, but the sold-out concert ended early because of security concerns, and police are investigating after an alleged weapon incident. With the latest in entertainment, I'm Morgan Wood on the Black Information Network. BINnews.com, your home for Black news first.
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4: I'm Big Sue on the Black Information Network. Frederick McKinley Jones is the inventor of one of the most important inventions to modern agriculture, the refrigerated truck. He patented his refrigeration system in 1940. The system allowed perishable foods to be shipped to further distances and even overseas. It was installed in trucks, boats, planes, and boxcars and improved the worldwide food trade. Other concepts such as frozen foods, supermarkets, and container shipping were all derived from the work of Frederick Jones. And that's a fact. I'm Big Sue on the Black Information Network.
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6: Wood on your home for 24/7 news. The Black Information Network. Here's what's happening in your region right now. Animal activists and elected officials are pushing for a New York City proposal that would require many buildings to dim their lights at night to help protect migrating birds. Supporters of the so-called Lights Out Bill rallied outside of City Hall, citing research that estimates more than 250,000 birds die each year in New York City after colliding with buildings.
7: When nobody needs a light, turn the lights off!
8: We're no chickens when it comes to sticking up for what's right. We give a hoot about animal welfare.
6: Critics argue that keeping buildings illuminated helps deter crime, but backers say the latest version of the legislation includes exemptions for public safety, landmarks, and other special circumstances. The measure was recently reintroduced by City Council member Harvey Epstein. Planned Parenthood of Michigan will receive a $1.5 million contract from Oakland County to help its Ferndale Health Center open. The Oakland County Board of Commissioners approved the funding in an 11-6 vote after hearing hours of public comment from both supporters and opponents. The Ferndale facility is Planned Parenthood's only location in Oakland County. Commissioner Charlie Cavell said the funding will help offset financial losses tied to reductions in federal support and ensure continued access to health care services for county residents. And the FBI's Detroit field office has added Darren Richardson to its most wanted fraudster list and is offering a $150,000 reward for information leading to his arrest. Authorities say Richardson, the founder of QYU Holdings, allegedly raised more than $100 million from investors in the United States, Canada, and Panama through what prosecutors describe as a Ponzi-style investment scheme. Richardson has been a fugitive since November 2023, when investigators say he cut off his GPS tether and fled the country. He is wanted on a federal warrant issued in January 2024 and is accused of defrauding dozens of Michigan investors. Also in Metro Detroit, Oakland County Animal Control officers have seized 38 horses from High Vibe Trail Rides in Milford as part of an animal welfare investigation. Authorities executed search warrants Wednesday at the business and a separate residence on West Commerce Road. Animal Control Supervisor Patrick Fanning.
9: As a result of a weeks-long ongoing investigation regarding allegations of animal cruelty, abuse, and or neglect.
6: The investigation stems from allegations made by former employees who claim some of the horses nurses were malnourished and lacked adequate food and water. Former worker Haley Hayes said she observed injuries in underfed animals while employed there. The owner disputes those claims, maintaining the horses were healthy and properly cared for. The investigation is ongoing. And New York City Mayor Zahram Mamdani is expanding access to the arts by offering free and discounted Broadway tickets to high school students across the city. Students can enter the lottery through next Monday for a chance to receive a share of 2,000 free tickets to 7 Broadway productions.
10: There are so many kids growing up in our city for whom Broadway feels as if it is a world away, like something that only belongs to other people. We are together today to prove differently.
6: Even students who do not win tickets will receive a free membership program that provides discounted Broadway and off-Broadway tickets, along with free admissions to more than 20 cultural institutions throughout New York City. I'm Bree Wood on your home for Black News First, the Black Information Network.
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11: This is Esther Dillard with another spotlight on Black excellence. Tyler Perry is one of the most successful figures in the entertainment industry. Born in New Orleans, Louisiana in 1969, Emmett Perry Jr. endured a difficult childhood marked by poverty and abuse. After changing his name and moving to Atlanta in 1992, Tyler Perry began writing and producing stage plays that became highly successful.
12: All you gotta do is take an R&B song, put Jesus in it, and it's a gospel song.
11: What? It was also during that time that he created his signature character, the iconic Mabel Medea Simmons.
13: Yea, though she walked in the valley with the shadow of Little Red Riding Hood and the Three Bears.
11: With an estimated net worth of over $1 billion, Tyler Perry is also a generous philanthropist, having donated millions to such causes as education, civil rights, and disaster relief, and another shining example of Black excellence. I'm Esther Dillard on the Black Information Network.
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14: A new study called Making Housing More Affordable is shining a spotlight on what researchers call a major imbalance in federal housing policy. The report indicates that billions of dollars in housing-related tax breaks and subsidies are going to higher-income Americans. At the same time, low- and moderate-income families continue to struggle with rising rent rates and home prices. According to the study, benefits like the mortgage interest deduction disproportionately helped households that were earning over $200,000 a year. The Center for Economic Policy and Research says the federal government spends significantly more on tax benefits that help homeowners and investors than it does on direct rental assistance for low-income families. The report also questions the effectiveness of some affordable housing programs, noting that certain tax credit programs end up benefiting investors more than renters. Meanwhile, millions of Americans continue to spend 30% of their income on housing. Funny news at 24 and 54 minutes past each hour. I'm Nicole Deal on your home for Black News First, the Black Information Network.
15: I'm Amber Payton with BIN News Now. President Trump says he plans to declare the Strait of Hormuz U.S. territory. Speaking in New York, Trump said Iran has been decimated and defended higher gas prices as necessary cost to prevent Tehran from obtaining a nuclear weapon. More than 280,000 eggs are being delivered to Food Bank of New York City as part of a multi-state settlement. Black Attorney General Letitia James says three major egg producers have been fixing prices. New York is expected to receive nearly 5 million eggs overall. And Sean Diddy Combs is taking legal action against former accuser Rodney Lilrod Jones. TMZ reports Combs' legal team has filed a countersuit accusing Jones of stealing hard drives containing video footage owned by Combs, making copies, and allegedly selling the material to Netflix. Jones previously accused Combs of sexual assault and has not yet responded to the new lawsuit. Get

0: baby, fled to Texas to protect him from a forced abortion, and then gave birth to the child this past week.
1: I didn't think that I could live with myself doing that.
2: I just know that he's a fighter, and he deserves to be surrounded by people who are 100% willing to fight alongside him.
0: Now that the baby is born, the biological parents say they want the child, so this is now a legal battle. And by the way, polls show the black community is split when it comes to abortion. Some are for it, some are against it, and some are both for and against it, depending on the various circumstances. Police say a young black woman is dead. Her family is grieving after a road rage shooting in Fort Worth, Texas.
3: Upon arrival, officers located an adult female with a gunshot wound.
0: The victim, Latavia Unique Davis, again a black woman, worked as an elementary school teacher's aide. 37-year-old black man Patrick Lawrence is charged with murder. Police believe he shot several times into the victim's car, but exactly why is not clear. There's an update on a disturbing viral video of a black mother and daughter being arrested at a public swimming pool. Well, the update is the family has now viewed the full video of their arrest, and they want the video released to the public. One of the women says the cops threw her to the ground by her hair, and when her mother stepped in to help, she was also thrown to the ground. Dominique Alexander with the Next Generation Action Network, which is an activist group, tells NBC5 TV News the officer escalated the situation with what the body camera video shows he said.
4: Pull her hair to get her in the vehicle. Hit her, tase her, slam her to the ground. Punch the girl in her mouth.
0: Alexander, who is black himself, says the cop on the video is a training officer, teaching other officers how to conduct themselves. One officer has been placed on administrative leave. And black voters will have more of a say in who Democrats nominate for president in 2028 than ever before, according to the leader of the Democratic National Committee during a recent DNC Black Caucus meeting in Texas. That's because the DNC is planning to formally approve a plan to start its presidential primary season in South Carolina and Nevada. Michigan and Virginia would join New Hampshire and New Mexico as the next four states where there is a total of 4.6 million black people casting ballots. I'm Mike Stevens on your home for Black News First, the Black Information Network.
5: Get the black news that matters in 30 minutes on the Black Information Network. 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
6: Loud, local, locked in.

0: Prince had a major crush on her, and she was already seeing someone, so she felt it was best if she declined the record. Wow. I'm Bill Black with another Bet You Didn't Know music fact on the Black Information Network.
1: I'm Mike Island on your home for 24/7 News, the Black Information Network. The National Weather Service is confirming tornado touchdowns throughout the Midwest. The region has been hit hard by a series of storms, which happened in rapid succession. According to NBC5, as people are cleaning up after the storms, NWS officials are confirming an EF1 ripped through Homewood and Lansing in the Chicago area. A car window repair shop employee, along with his fellow workers, had to take cover. This worker tells NBC5 what they experienced.
2: So the roof was just rattling. It was rattling real crazy. Everything was smacking against the windows and the doors, everything on the sides of that building. So it was nuts. It was nuts for sure.
1: Officials still are evaluating damage around the Chicago area, NBC5 says. A recall is in effect for hundreds of sourdough loaves sold in Seattle and Tacoma. Grand Central Bakery is recalling over 500.

0: 500 loaves of its potato sourdough bread in Seattle and Tacoma after a pallet nail was discovered in one of the loaves. The recalled loaves include the potato market loaf, the potato table loaf, and the mini potato loaf. Anyone who recently purchased the loaves is urged to throw them away. California lawmakers are considering a tougher crackdown on smartphones in schools, potentially banning them from the opening bell to the end of the school day. Current state law requires districts and charter schools to develop their own policies restricting smartphones. A bipartisan bill, AB 1644, would go further by requiring a bell-to-bell ban for kindergarten through eighth grade, while giving districts more flexibility for high schools. A pilot program is being explored in the downtown Chicago region with regard to a potential replacement for the ShotSpotter system. According to NBC 5, Chicago Mayor Brandon Johnson canceled the city's contract with ShotSpotter more than 2 years ago without an immediate replacement for it being announced. But now a pilot program is being launched. It's called SplitSec, and it relies on cell phones versus listening devices on poles and towers. The company's CEO, Shereed Zavazigmani, tells NBC 5 that SplitSec is being tested in the city's 42nd Ward and takes an AI and crowdsourcing approach to gunshot detection.
1: Our mission really is to bring, a privacy-first, low-cost way to explore personal safety and awareness for everyone.
0: The app runs continuously on a user's Android phone and detects sounds like a gunshot. If the program thinks the sound was a gunshot, it alerts the user, who can then confirm or deny SplitSec's conclusion. If two or more users confirm the sound, then the app will send out an alert to all users within a one-mile radius. It doesn't automatically call police, but users can click on a 911 button at the bottom of the screen, NBC5 says. For more on these stories and national, international, state, and local news impacting the Black community, listen to the Black Information Network on the free iHeartRadio app or log on to BINnews.com. 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
6: My name is Lena Mesitsis, and I'm a podcast producer. A year and a half ago, I began working on a podcast with George St. Geegland and Gil Faison. The whole thing fell apart about halfway through when they had a falling out and abandoned the project. Also, they never paid me for any of the work I did and said it was, quote, my fault for trusting them, just like their dumb daughters. But then, a few days ago, I received a Xerox copy of a fax asking me to read the following statement. Oh, hello. It's George and Gil, your favorite guys in the world, and also New York, which is an awesome city, but not as good as it used to be because of Mayor de Blasio and the Knicks, who stink. We are in mandatory self-quarantine right now, but we think that what the world needs is a podcast from us, George and Gil, colon, the bad boys of broadcast. It's time we finish and air this podcast. 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We're going to win the quarantine. And one last thing, you're welcome. End of statement. This is Oh Hello, the podcast.
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11: 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The mayoral race has fewer contenders this year.
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0: matter when it comes to what's going to happen in the future in the House of Representatives and in the Senate.
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2: BIN News this hour, I'm Doug Davis. Coming up, a federal guilty plea has changed the course of the criminal case against Luigi Mangione in the death of UnitedHealthcare CEO Brian Thompson. Plus, Florida voters Tuesday will choose their party nominees for governor, setting up a race that could make history. Plus, a major victory for Michael Jackson's estate. These stories and more news concerning the Black community are on the way. Today, Luigi Mangione admitted to shooting UnitedHealthcare CEO Brian Thompson. Mangione changed his direction when he pleaded guilty to federal stalking charges, admitting that shooting Thompson outside a Manhattan hotel in December of 2024 was illegal. Thompson's parents were in court when he made the plea. Attorney African-American Areva Martin reacts to the news on CNN.
3: My heart goes out to the family that had to hear this, but hopefully this begins some kind of closure for them. That sentencing hearing that will take place in December will give them an opportunity to present impact statements and to talk about how horrific the loss of Mr. Thompson has been for this family.
2: The guilty plea means there will be no federal trial, but Mangione is not finished with the courts yet. He still faces murder, weapons, and forgery charges in New York. His lawyers are hoping the state's case will be dropped because of his federal plea today. The judge has yet to rule on this argument. Meanwhile, Florida's gubernatorial primary is drawing national attention as Republican MAGA Congressman Byron Donalds is a favorite in the GOP primary and could become the first Black governor in Florida if he wins in the general election. Donalds leads the Republican field. He spoke to voters today in Lakeland during a Protect the Dream campaign stop and shared the story of how he met his wife and how they both can relate to the current economic conditions affecting Floridians.
4: The affordability issues that every Floridian is dealing with today, we know about it. We've done it. We've been through that. My wife and I are blessed. We've been able to build that Florida dream for ourselves. And so the mission as Florida's next governor is to make sure that the people of our state can continue to build their dreams.
2: Democrat David Joldy is leading his party's primary. Black state rep Dottie Joseph is among the Democrats running against him. For Black Floridians, the campaign is not just about who makes history, but about who has a plan to protect voting rights, expand affordable housing, improve health care, and creating real economic mobility. And finally, a federal judge has ordered allegations against Michael Jackson's estate into private arbitration, removing the case from public court. The ruling enforces a confidentiality provision in a 2019 settlement agreement. The lawsuit was filed against the Jackson estate by four Casio siblings who alleged that the King of Pop sexually abused them when they were children and that people around him enabled the abuse. Jackson's estate has denied the allegations. The Casio family argued that they were pressured into signing the agreement. The judge said they may challenge the case, but it must be made before an arbitrator. The ruling does not determine whether the alleged abuse occurred, and it does not prevent the siblings from continuing their claims through arbitration. Stay connected and subscribe and follow BIN News this hour wherever you get your podcasts. I'm Doug Davis for the Black Information Network.
5: Here's what's trending this hour. President Trump is going to the Supreme Court to try to keep his White House ballroom project on track. His administration filed an emergency request Friday requesting a stay of the injunction issued by a lower court. A Republican congresswoman wants to bring back the death penalty as a punishment option in Washington, D.C. Nancy Mace has introduced the Restoring the Death Penalty in D.C. Act in the House of Representatives. And consumer sentiment is down for the first time in 3 months. I'm Amber Payton, and that's what's trending.
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6: North Carolina Central University is making history as the first HBCU in the nation to establish a dedicated Institute for Artificial Intelligence. The Institute for Artificial Intelligence and Emerging Research, or IAIER, is designed to advance AI education, research, and workforce development with a focus on responsible and ethical innovation. The Institute is expected to impact more than 200 students in its first 2 years and is supported by a $1 million grant from Google.org. Research areas include machine learning, AI and cybersecurity, social equity, legal technology, and AI applications in health sciences. NCCU says the Institute will help prepare students for an AI-driven workforce and expand opportunities in emerging technology. With the latest in HBCU news, I'm Morgan Wood on the Black Information Network. BINnews.com, your home for Black news first.
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3: The opinions expressed in this commentary are those of the author and do not necessarily represent those of BIN and its founding partners and employees. 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
4: We all have heard the stories of NFL players going broke 4 to 5 years after they retire. Well, that's partly because of bad decisions they make. I'm not just talking about overspending. I'm talking about not taking advantage of financial opportunities afforded by the National Football League. 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
5: But you still get a check from the NFL just from playing in it.
6: Yeah.
5: Lit.
6: Every year.
5: It's just yearly?
6: It's annual, yeah.
5: Just an annual lump sum.
6: And then, yeah, it's an annual lump sum.
5: For the rest of your life?
6: Got a disability plan, too.
5: Okay.
6: For sure. I want it all. You know what I'm saying? For my injuries, broken ankle, surgery, y'all.
5: So and it's over six figures?
6: Yeah.
5: That's all that matters. You got to get
6: annually.
5: Annually.
6: The league provide us with opportunities to make sure financial longevity is in place for us. If you want it. Now, I've seen a lot of guys who didn't want it, who didn't pay attention. I knew about them. Y'all invest this, they match that. Get it here, get it there. Boom, boom, boom. I was self-explanatory. I'm like, okay, I can cover myself if I blow everything.
4: So Vic talks about getting life insurance and disability because he signed up for it. I was told point blank by a top source that only 30% of NFL players sign up for that. The NFL also has a 3-to-1 401k match. And so a lot of these players don't want the money coming out of their account today, not realizing you're going to get more later. This is why financial literacy is so important, because for too many of us, we are leaving money on the table when we should be getting it. I'm Roland Martin on the Black Information Network.
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3: 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The Black Information Network. The American Civil Liberties Union, or ACLU, is analyzing data from more than 140 deaths that happened while people were in police custody in Maryland. The data covers fatal police encounters between 2015 and 2023. During that time, 143 people died in custody, an average of 16 deaths per year. One of the most striking findings is the racial disparity. Black, indigenous, and other people of color accounted for more than 70% of those killed by police. That data comes as a Baltimore County police officer involved in the death of Samuel Big Sam Brown will not face criminal charges, according to the Maryland Attorney General's office. The AG's Independent Investigations Division determined there was insufficient evidence to prove Officer Derek Hadle committed a crime under Maryland law. Authorities say 56-year-old Brown suffered a fatal head injury after an encounter with Hadle during a late-night welfare check in Woodlawn.
9: Get in your car. 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
10: I'm glad I have
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11: Mm-hmm. 46, Sarmi and Medic, Whitehead Court and Security Boulevard. I got a suspect down, head injury. 1018 for medics.
3: Video shows Brown swiping at the officer's hand before Hadle punched him, knocking him to the ground where he struck his head. After a six-month investigation, the Attorney General's office declined to prosecute despite the family asking to do so. In other news, South Carolina Republican Congresswoman Nancy Mace wants to bring back the death penalty in Washington, D.C. She introduced the Restoring the Death Penalty in D.C. Act, allowing prosecutors to seek capital punishment for first-degree murder, the murder of a law enforcement officer, first-degree child abuse, and certain acts of terrorism. Mace says the bill would give prosecutors the harshest punishment option for the most serious crimes. The proposal could have significant implications for D.C.'s black community. D.C. Sentencing Commission data shows 93% of people sentenced for homicide in 2024 were black, while black people accounted for about 65% of identified homicide victims that year. D.C. repealed the death penalty in 1981. And the remains of a Civil War Union soldier discovered at Manassas National Battlefield Park in Northern Virginia are being transferred for burial at Arlington National Cemetery. The remains were discovered during an archaeological excavation of a Civil War field hospital and were identified as those of a Union soldier who likely died during the Second Battle of Manassas in 1862. The discovery offers a rare look at the human cost of the battle, where thousands of soldiers were killed or wounded. The soldier will be buried as an unknown at Arlington, alongside other service members whose identities were never recovered. I'm Morgan Wood on the Black Information Network, your home for Black News First.
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12: Says you're the owner of the Chef Creole restaurant chain. Says fear and uncertainty in South Florida's Haitian community is negatively impacting business.
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15: 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Shipping companies, including FedEx, UPS, and DHL, have started returning tariff refunds to customers. This comes after the U.S. Supreme Court struck down tariffs imposed by the Trump administration in 2025 on certain imported goods. The government was ordered to return the money it collected. According to NBC News, so far, roughly $100 billion in tariff payments have been refunded to businesses through a Customs and Border Protection process. Now, some of that money is making its way back to consumers who pay those charges directly when importing items from overseas. FedEx says it has started returning about $800 million in refunds and has created an online portal where customers can check eligibility. UPS and DHL are also processing refunds on a rolling basis as they receive reimbursement from the government. Money news at 24 and 54 minutes past each hour. I'm Nicole Deal on your home for Black News First, the Black Information Network.
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16: 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Neighborhoods throughout the Midwest still are in recovery mode and cleaning up after a recent series of violent storms. This includes areas in the Midwest where the National Weather Service is now confirming tornado touchdowns. Take Ohio, for instance. That's a part of the Midwest also hard hit. In particular, Columbus, where the storms hit the south side of the city head on. The National Weather Service is confirming an EF1 tornado hit the area, ripping part of the roof off of a warehouse, downing trees, taking out power, and totaling cars. Ruby Davis lives near the path of the worst damage. Davis, who is African American, says her every day is severely interrupted for the moment.
17: We can't even open the refrigerator and get no water. We got eggs and all kind of meat. And I have a deep freeze full of food and ain't no way to cook it.
16: Davis also tells ABC6 she is wanting to know if there will be refunds for food lost because for several days stores were not open due to power outages. A family in Tennessee is grieving the loss of a 6-year-old girl who died after being left on a daycare bus in triple-digit heat. According to WHBQ, the girl, who is black, was left alone on a daycare bus for hours in extreme heat, family members say. Christopher Jones, the girl's uncle, tells Fox 13 that his niece boarded the daycare bus but never made it inside the Shelby County daycare facility after arriving.
18: Child who couldn't advocate for herself, couldn't talk, couldn't let nobody know that she was still on the bus, sitting trapped inside of a bus with no windows down, no door even cracked open, no type of ventilation. I don't even want to imagine what she physically must have been feeling.
16: According to Jones and other family members, no one discovered she was missing until it was time to take the kids back home for the day. WHBQ reports the temperature had reached 100 degrees. Jones says it's hard to even imagine what the child went through. The family says they have questions like how a child could be left behind on a bus and whether required safety procedures were followed. Stay with the Black Information Network as we continue to follow this story.
19: According to the World Health Organization, hearing loss is the number one sensory disability in the world. Some people never had their hearing, but the majority had something happen along the way that took it from them. Infectious diseases, ear injuries, and aging can all contribute to hearing loss. But perhaps the most common cause is excessive noise. Loud noises are more common than you might think. Power tools, football games, lawnmowers, and machines at work surpass 85 decibels. 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And that's your Healthy Minute. I'm Mike Eiland on the Black Information Network.

So when brother number one was putting together his fourth album, he was accepting submissions of songs. Enter brother number two. Brother number two submits a song for brother number one's album, but brother number one says, uh-uh, that's trash.

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3: I'm Amber Payton with BIN News Now. President Trump is in New York touting falling crime rates.
4: We're here today to celebrate the historic progress our administration is making together with law enforcement partners.
3: Speaking at the Nassau County Police Academy, Trump cited new FBI data showing a major drop in violent crime, criticized sanctuary cities and Democrats, and praised Republican gubernatorial candidate Bruce Blakeman. New York City Council has approved a measure allowing outdoor dining year-round. The change would let restaurants keep sidewalk structures up through the winter instead of removing them in November. The rule also includes an 11 p.m. curfew and fines for health violations. And Malcolm Jamal Warner's family has reached a settlement over his estate following a dispute between his mother and widow. Pamela Warner says most of the estate will go to the late actor's daughter while resolving financial claims raised by his widow, Tanisha. Get BIN News Now on demand 24/7 on the iHeartRadio app.
5: I'm Vanessa Tyler on the Black Information Network, your home for Black News First. We know Black women have entered many spaces and excelled at many sports, but this sport is rare for women in general and to be a champion. The sport is wrestling. In this segment of Black Girl Amazing, meet four-time New Jersey State Champion, past Athlete of the Year, Kira Pipkins. Kira, welcome.
6: Thank you. I'm so happy to be here talking today.
5: Kira, you have been unstoppable. What is it about wrestling that has stirred such passion in you?
6: I really like that it's an individual sport. I've done a lot of different sports when I was younger, growing up, like softball, a little bit of volleyball, but I didn't really take as well to them as much as I did to wrestling. There's still a team environment, but when you're on the mat, it's just you out there, and I like having that self-reliance.
5: As a Black woman, you've broken many barriers while racking up an incredible number of wins. I understand more than 100 wins. Are you finding more Black young women taking to the sport of wrestling?
6: Yes, definitely. I've seen a large change just in my hometown specifically. After I graduated and while I was still in the program at my high school, I saw lots of girls in our younger recreation program, which is for elementary and middle schoolers, join the sport and eventually do it in high school too. So I do know that a lot of them didn't realize that they could do it until they saw me.
7: What younger girls saw watching Kira Pipkins was an athlete at the top of her game. She won 100 matches and 4 statewide championships. She would take on women and men.
6: So the way that I was able to do it was because my coaches gave me opportunities to wrestle both in girls tournaments and also in the boys dual meets that we would have at the high school. So I was wrestling on the boys varsity team and the girls varsity team, wrestling both girls and boys.
7: Kara's now wrestling on the college level at Ivy League Columbia University.
6: And wow. What's next for me is continuing to wrestle in college. I have another year left. And I also plan to continue wrestling after I graduate.
7: She plans to wrestle on America's team.
6: So right now in college and after college, there are world team trials for the USA. So part of USA Wrestling, there's events throughout the year and they culminate in qualifying to make a world team where then I could compete at the World Championship. So that's the goal.
7: Follow Kira Pipkins on Instagram or go to her website, kirapipkins.com, where you can see her artwork too. So many talents. Kira, thank you for showing such strength and commitment.
6: Thank you.
5: I'm Vanessa Tyler on the Black Information Network, your home for Black News First.
0: On August 7th, 1948, Alice Coachman made history as the first black woman to win an Olympic gold medal. Her victory in the high jump at the London Olympic Summer Games cemented her legacy as a trailblazer in sports and beyond. Coachman was born in Albany, Georgia in 1923 and grew up in the segregated South where opportunities for black athletes, particularly women, were scarce. Despite these challenges, her determination was undeniable. She trained barefoot on dirt roads with homemade equipment, proving that passion can overcome the biggest obstacles. At the 1948 Olympics, Coachman's high jump cleared the bar at 5 feet 6 and 1/8 inches, and she became the first black woman to win a gold medal. Beyond the track, Coachman became a role model and advocate for young athletes, encouraging them to pursue their dreams, regardless of any barriers along the way. As we celebrate all of our country's gold medal winners, let's also take a moment to remember Alice Coachman, the first black woman to win an Olympic gold medal. This is Bree Wood for the Black Information Network.
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3: I'm Amber Payton on your home for 24/7 News, the Black Information Network. Here's what's happening in your region right now. First, in the Queen City, Charlotte is backing away from a controversial federal public safety grant that could have brought millions of dollars to the city. Council members and advocacy groups raised concerns about immigration enforcement, surveillance, and potential financial risk tied to the Justice Department's Model Cities program.
8: That we believe will greatly support crime reduction, victim recovery services, youth crime reduction services, and behavioral health.
3: WCNC reports that CMPD Chief Estella Patterson, who is black, told council members they would have a chance to review the terms before accepting any money. But for now, city leaders say Charlotte will not submit an application ahead of the September 1st deadline. This Pride weekend in Charlotte, St. Luke Missionary Baptist Church is once again breaking barriers. The congregation remains the only historically black Baptist church to participate in the Charlotte Pride Parade. Pastor Clifford Matthews told Q City Metro that St. Luke is committed to welcoming everyone, regardless of sexual orientation or gender identity. The church has been involved in Pride celebrations since 2011, and Matthews says that despite years of criticism, its message of inclusion has helped foster a faith community where people feel valued, supported, and embraced. And a special after-school program at Anacostia High School in the D.C. area is helping young women build confidence, leadership skills, and a stronger sense of self. Ladies First was launched by a local chapter of Historically Black Alpha Kappa Alpha Sorority, Incorporated. Students meet twice a week for workshops, mentoring, and lessons focused on self-worth, accountability, and community service.
9: Each meeting becoming more confident and seeing them during the day, like, Miss Hill, is ladies first today, or I want to do this and I learned that. So I look forward to watching them grow.
10: Another benefit that I love is the curriculum that we were provided for the girls. It's amazing, and I'm looking forward to our current girls to pass the torch to the next set of girls next year.
3: Organizers tell NBC4 Washington the goal is to help young women make positive choices, grow as leaders, and eventually pass what they've learned onto the next group of students. Several black families in the Hampton Roads area are set to receive compensation from a record $2.5 million fair housing settlement involving former landlord David Merriman. Black State Attorney General Jay Jones says Merriman, who is serving a 17-year federal prison sentence, must sell more than 60 Virginia properties and can never be a landlord in the state again. Virginia Mercury reports former tenants say the settlement brings accountability, but it cannot erase years of hardship. Lorraine Patterson Davidson and her daughter Edwina Patterson described losing family heirlooms, facing unsafe living conditions, repeated eviction filings, and racial harassment. State officials say Merriman targeted many black women tenants. The settlement will also clear eviction records for affected renters, helping them secure housing and begin rebuilding their lives. Black Virginia Attorney General Jay Jones visited the American Revolution Museum at Yorktown to tour its Give Me Liberty exhibition marking America's 250th anniversary. WI Daily reports the Norfolk native viewed exhibits on Virginia's role in the revolution, including stories of free and enslaved African Americans who helped shape the era. Jones called the museum a special place and said the history underscores the importance of continuing to protect the nation's founding ideals. I'm Amber Payton on your home for Black News First, the Black Information Network.
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12: On September 17th, 2009, 24-year-old Maitrice Richardson disappeared without a trace in the woods near Malibu, California. She had been arrested at a beachside restaurant for failing to pay a tab and taken to the Lost Hills Sheriff Station.
13: you know, I mean, she's not from that area, and I would hate to wake up to a morning report, girl lost somewhere with her head chopped off.
14: At least in the station here, she will be separated, so nobody's going to be with her. So at least that's, you know, the plus thing, so you don't have to worry about her safety.
12: This is the same sheriff station where Mel Gibson was taken to sober up after his drunken rant and then safely driven back to his car. There was no courtesy ride for Maitrece, the young African-American non-celebrity.
15: They knew that she had been released with no car, no money, no cell phone, nothing. And in the dead of night, her mom calls the next morning to tell them that she never came home. And it's like, oh, well, she probably just, you know, she'll, they were just very nonchalant and casual about it.
13: She doesn't know the area. She's never been in your area. Well, I think she's depressed. That's what has me
14: worried. That's worried you more than just her. Okay.
12: The police released her just after midnight.
16: And there was nothing right. They had Maitrece victimized from the moment they knew that she was not in the right state of mind she needed to be in. And she needed help. She should have went to a hospital.
12: Maitrece disappeared into the darkness and was never seen alive again. I'm Katherine Townsend, a private investigator, investigative journalist, and host of the podcast Helen Gone. In the third season of Helen Gone, we're going to try to find out what really happened to Maitrece Richardson.
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2: Most people know about Restaurant Week, but not everyone knows there's a Black Restaurant Week born in Houston, Texas in 2016 and is now spreading to cities across the country. It's more than just menus. It's a movement.
3: And so we really want to create something that was more all-inclusive to the creative things we were seeing happening in the food scene.
2: That's one of the three founders, Fallon Farrell.
3: As we've grown through the years, we've literally watched businesses start off as like a pop-up food tent and now having like two or three locations.
2: From soul food kitchens to hidden gem caterers, Black Restaurant Week shines a light where it's long been missing. It's helped generate tens of millions of dollars for Black-owned businesses, keeping legacies alive and creating new ones. And it's part of Black history still being written every time a diner takes that first bite. I'm Esther Dillard for the Black Information Network.
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5: Electoral primaries drawing national attention as Republican MAGA Congressman Byron Donalds is a favorite in the GOP primary and could become the first Black governor in Florida if he wins in the general election. Donalds leads the Republican field. He spoke to voters today in Lakeland during a Protect the Dream campaign stop and shared the story of how he met his wife and how they both can relate to the current economic conditions affecting Floridians.
6: The affordability issues that every Floridian is dealing with today, we know about it. We've done it. We've been through that. My wife and I are blessed. We've been able to build that Florida dream for ourselves. And so the mission as Florida's next governor is to make sure that the people of our state can continue to build their dreams.
5: Democrat David Joldy is leading his party's primary. Black State Rep. Dottie Joseph is among the Democrats running against him. For Black Floridians, the campaign is not just about who makes history, but about who has a plan to protect voting rights, expand affordable housing, improve health care, and creating real economic mobility. And finally, a federal judge has ordered allegations against Michael Jackson's estate into private arbitration, removing the case from public court. The ruling enforces a confidentiality provision in a 2019 settlement agreement. The lawsuit was filed against the Jackson estate by four Casio siblings who alleged that the King of Pop sexually abused them when they were children and that people around him enabled the abuse. Jackson's estate has denied the allegations. The Casio family argued that they were pressured into signing the agreement. The judge said they may challenge the case, but it must be made before an arbitrator. The ruling does not determine whether the alleged abuse occurred, and it does not prevent the siblings from continuing their claims through arbitration. Stay connected and subscribe and follow BIN News This Hour wherever you get your podcasts. I'm Doug Davis for the Black Information Network.
2: Here's what's trending this hour. The suspect accused of vandalizing the World War II Memorial in Washington, D.C. with spray paint has been arrested. The wildfire burning alongside California's Big Sur has grown to more than 4,500 acres and is still just 7% contained. And opening statements in the Tupac Shakur murder trial will begin on Monday. The defendant, Dwayne Davis, is accused of orchestrating the rapper's 1996 murder and faces life in prison without parole if convicted. I'm Amber Payton, and that's what's trending.
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7: Former LSU Tigers quarterback Jaden Daniels is demanding his alma mater return its copy of the Heisman Trophy he won in 2023. ESPN reports Daniels' attorney sent LSU a cease and desist order demanding the school stop using his name, image, and likeness for promotional purposes. The dispute reportedly stems from LSU allowing sophomore cornerback DJ Pickett to wear number 5, the same number Daniels wore during his two seasons in Baton Rouge. LSU reportedly has no plans to return the trophy and is still deciding how to respond. Daniels was selected second overall by the Washington Commanders in the 2024 NFL Draft. In other football news, tempers flared at the Philadelphia Eagles practice recently. Offensive tackle Fred Johnson and defensive tackle Murrow Ojomo exchanged punches during a team drill, with Ojomo eventually taking Johnson down. And Chicago Bears quarterback Caleb Williams is expected to sit out the team's preseason opener against the Cleveland Browns. Head coach Ben Johnson says several starters won't play, and Williams could potentially sit out the entire season. With the latest in sports, I'm Morgan Wood on the Black Information Network, BINnews.com, your home for Black News First.
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2: For 24/7 News, the Black Information Network, more than $500,000. That's how much Kenner, Louisiana police say they were paid to work with ICE. Fox 8 News reports Chief Keith Connolly says the federal government is reimbursing the department for equipment, training, and every hour officers spend on immigration enforcement. Connolly says more money is on the way. But in a city where 3 in 10 residents are Hispanic, some say that partnership comes at a cost. Cece Gomez with the civil rights group Unstoppable Kenner has been watching the fallout up close.
8: Yes, we have bad apples like in any community, you know, but the fact that you are collaborating to displace families.
2: Fox 8 News reports it's not just Kenner that's inked an agreement. 77 law enforcement agencies in the state now have a total of 88 agreements. Alabama has carried out the execution of the man who murdered 5-year-old Kemery Holland. Jeremy Tremaine Williams died by lethal injection Thursday. The state's Department of Corrections confirms. Atlanta News First reports Williams confessed to raping and killing the Columbus, Georgia child back in 2021 after paying her mother $2,500. That mother, Christy Sipple, was charged with murder. She's now serving 20 years after a sex trafficking conviction.
9: You know, I think that's going to be part of the healing process. And I know that sounds crazy to think that the death of one person can heal, but I think it's closure. And I think the victims of people who do these types of crimes have to have closure.
2: Sipple remains behind bars. Williams' execution closes out a case that spanned two states in nearly 5 years. In Georgia, a Gwinnett County mother accused in her son's hot car death could be allowed to attend his funeral. An emergency motion filed by the Gwinnett County District Attorney's Office is awaiting a Superior Court judge's approval. Deja Coleman was arrested in late July after her 1-year-old son was accidentally left in the back seat of her car while she worked at Northside Gwinnett Hospital. The black mother is facing a second-degree murder charge. And finally, NBA Youngboy, one of the most popular black rappers among young people in America, says he has left the U.S. for South Korea and has no plans to return. During an interview with internet personality Funny Marco, also black in South Korea, the rap artist said he likes the country because it's out of the way, very safe, and very clean. When asked if he ever sees himself moving back to the U.S., the 26-year-old Louisiana native said, never in life. Youngboy, whose real name is Kentrell Deshaun Golden, was pardoned by President Trump in May of 2025 after serving time in custody following a federal conviction of being a felon in possession of a firearm. For more news impacting the black community, listen to the Black Information Network on the iHeartRadio app or log on to BINnews.com. 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
4: Their first ever formal joint portrait for Outlander magazine, bringing together two cultural icons whose impact spans music, fashion, and creativity. The photo shoot comes after the pair appeared at Lauryn Hill's Diaspora Calling Festival in the UK. And Lauryn Hill and Wyclef Jean will also be headlining the 2026 Global Citizen Festival in New York, celebrating 30 years of the score. And in more entertainment news, the gang is back. Netflix has released the first trailer for Tyler Perry's Why Did I Get Married Again, the long-awaited third installment of the hit franchise. The film reunites fan favorites Tyler Perry, Jill Scott, Michael J. White, Tasha Smith, Sharon Lill, Lamon Rucker, and Richard T. Jones as the group gathers in Italy for the destination wedding of Marcus and Angela's daughter. New drama, old secrets, and plenty of laughs follow, with Taraji P. Henson joining the cast as a powerful businesswoman connected to the wedding. The film premieres September 9th on Netflix. With the latest in entertainment at 17 and 47 minutes past each hour, I'm Bree Wood on the Black Information Network, your home for Black News First.
5: In 2019, marine scientists discovered the remains of the Clotilda at the bottom of Alabama's Mobile River. The Clotilda is believed to be the last known intact U.S. slave ship. In 1860, the Clotilda smuggled 110 Africans to Alabama, decades after the importation of slaves was outlawed in the United States. To hide the crime, the ship's captain, William Foster, burned and sunk the ship. Surviving ancestors of that final harrowing journey went on to establish Africatown, which still exists today. In her best-selling book, Barracoon, released in 2018, Zora Neale Hurston tells the story of Cudjoe Lewis, the last enslaved African on the Clotilda. The book details Lewis's experiences aboard the slave ship and his role in founding Africatown. Lewis died in 1935 at the age of 94. Africatown and the Clotilda are an intricate part of the national conversation about reparations, highlighting the lasting legacy of this dark chapter in American history. I'm Andrea Coleman on the Black Information Network.
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4: Over 24/7 news, the Black Information Network. Here's what's happening in your region right now. Animal activists and elected officials are pushing for a New York City proposal that would require many buildings to dim their lights at night to help protect migrating birds. Supporters of the so-called Lights Out Bill rallied outside of City Hall, citing research that estimates more than 250,000 birds die each year in New York City after colliding with buildings.
7: When nobody needs a light, turn the lights off!
8: We're no chickens when it comes to sticking up for what's right. We give a hoot about animal welfare.
4: Critics argue that keeping buildings illuminated helps deter crime, but backers say the latest version of the legislation includes exemptions for public safety, landmarks, and other special circumstances. The measure was recently reintroduced by City Council member Harvey Epstein. Planned Parenthood of Michigan will receive a $1.5 million contract from Oakland County to help its Ferndale Health Center open. The Oakland County Board of Commissioners approved the funding in an 11-6 vote after hearing hours of public comment from both supporters and opponents. The Ferndale facility is Planned Parenthood's only location in Oakland County. Commissioner Charlie Cavell said the funding will help offset financial losses tied to reductions in federal support and ensure continued access to health care services for county residents. And the FBI's Detroit field office has added Darren Richardson to its most wanted fraudster list and is offering a $150,000 reward for information leading to his arrest. Authorities say Richardson, the founder of QYU Holdings, allegedly raised more than $100 million from investors in the United States, Canada, and Panama through what prosecutors describe as a Ponzi-style investment scheme. Richardson has been a fugitive since November 2023, when investigators say he cut off his GPS tether and fled the country. He is wanted on a federal warrant issued in January 2024 and is accused of defrauding dozens of Michigan investors. Also in Metro Detroit, Oakland County Animal Control officers have seized 38 horses from High Vibe Trail Rides in Milford as part of an animal welfare investigation. Authorities executed search warrants Wednesday at the business and a separate residence on West Commerce Road. Animal Control Supervisor Patrick Fanning.
9: As a result of a weeks-long ongoing investigation regarding allegations of animal cruelty, abuse, and or neglect.
4: The investigation stems from allegations made by former employees who claim some of the horses were malnourished and lacked adequate food and water. Former worker Haley Hayes said she observed injuries in underfed animals while employed there. The owner disputes those claims, maintaining the horses were healthy and properly cared for. The investigation is ongoing. And New York City Mayor Zahram Amdani is expanding access to the arts by offering free and discounted Broadway tickets to high school students across the city. Students can enter the lottery through next Monday for a chance to receive a share of 2,000 free tickets to 7 Broadway productions.
10: There are so many kids growing up in our city for whom Broadway feels as if it is a world away, like something that only belongs to other people. We are together today to prove differently.
4: Even students who do not win tickets will receive a free membership program that provides discounted Broadway and off-Broadway tickets, along with free admissions to more than 20 cultural institutions throughout New York City. I'm Bree Wood on your home for Black News First, the Black Information Network.
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2: And housing-related tax breaks and subsidies are going to higher-income Americans. At the same time, low- and moderate-income families continue to struggle with rising rent rates and home prices. According to the study, benefits like the mortgage interest deduction disproportionately helped households that were earning over $200,000 a year. The Center for Economic Policy and Research says the federal government spends significantly more on tax benefits that help homeowners and investors than it does on direct rental assistance for low-income families. The report also questions the effectiveness of some affordable housing programs, noting that certain tax credit programs end up benefiting investors more than renters. Meanwhile, millions of Americans continue to spend 30% of their income on housing. Money news at 24 and 54 minutes past each hour. I'm Nicole Deal on your home for Black News First, the Black Information Network.
3: I'm Amber Payton with BIN News Now. President Trump says he plans to declare the Strait of Hormuz U.S. territory. Speaking in New York, Trump said Iran has been decimated and defended higher gas prices as necessary cost to prevent Tehran from obtaining a nuclear weapon. More than 280,000 eggs are being delivered to Food Bank of New York City as part of a multi-state settlement. Black Attorney General Letitia James says three major egg producers have been fixing prices. New York is expected to receive nearly 5 million eggs overall. And Sean Diddy Combs is taking legal action against former accuser Rodney Lilrod Jones. TMZ reports Combs' legal team has filed a countersuit accusing Jones of stealing hard drives containing video footage owned by Combs, making copies, and allegedly selling the material to Netflix. Jones previously accused Combs of sexual assault and has not yet responded to the new lawsuit. Get BIN News Now on demand 24/7 on the iHeartRadio app.
4: I'm Mike Stevens on your home for Black News First, the Black Information Network. Here's your top headlines this hour. Police say a young black woman is dead. Her family is grieving after a road rage shooting in Fort Worth, Texas.
5: Upon arrival, officers located an adult female with a gunshot wound.
4: The victim, Latavia Unique Davis, again a black woman, worked as an elementary school

0: And aggressive. His wife decided to go up to the pool attendant or whatnot and try to report us. So she ended up calling the police.
1: Well, the update is the family has now viewed the full video of their arrest, and they want the video released to the public. Three officers were allegedly involved. One of the women says the cops threw her to the ground by her hair, and when her mother stepped in to help, she was also thrown to the ground. Dominique Alexander with the Next Generation Action Network, which is an activist group, tells NBC5 TV News the officer escalated the situation with what the body camera video shows he said.
2: Pull her hair to get her in the vehicle. Hit her. Taser. Slam her to the ground. Punch the girl in her mouth.
1: Alexander, who is black himself, says the cop on the video is a training officer teaching other officers how to conduct themselves. Six dreadlocks were reportedly pulled from the mother's head. All charges against the mom and daughter were later dropped. One officer has been placed on administrative leave. And finally, a somewhat positive ending to an otherwise negative news story. A black woman in Miami, Florida is glad to be alive after an accidental shooting. Angeline Elliott was shot last week while she was in her bedroom. Police say a neighbor was cleaning his gun when it accidentally went off, causing a bullet to fly through the wall, hitting her in the leg. Elliott, who is a nurse, had the bullet removed and says she has no hard feelings. She says the man who shot her was crying. And she feels bad for him. She's extending him some grace, and no charges have been filed, but it's a reminder to use extreme care when handling guns, including when cleaning them. For more stories of interest to the black community, log on to BINnews.com. You can also check us out on all social media platforms. I'm Mike Stevens on your home for Black News First, the Black Information Network.
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5: People will come, Ray. People will most definitely come.
6: Born in Mississippi in 1931, James Earl Jones would become a powerful symbol of resilience and excellence. From the Great White Hope to voicing Darth Vader.
7: No. I am your father.
6: Jones' resonant voice and commanding presence helped him become one of the most distinguished actors of his generation. Crediting poetry and acting for helping him overcome a childhood stutter, his Broadway debut would come in 1957. Winning his first Tony Award in 1968, he would go on to join a select group of entertainers by also winning a Grammy, Emmy, and Oscar, or EGOT. His impact so powerful, the Court Theater on Broadway was renamed after him in 2022. Breaking barriers in Hollywood and theater at a time when opportunities for black actors were limited.
8: Go through life worried if somebody like you or not. You best make sure that they are doing right by you.
6: James Earl Jones' success and legacy are a source of inspiration and pride for the black community. Rest in power, James Earl Jones.
9: I'm Kevin Brown on your home for 24/7 News, the Black Information Network. It appears that the war of words in the race for mayor in Chicago, Illinois is underway. And it involves the exodus of high-profile leaders at Chicago City Hall. Incumbent Mayor Brandon Johnson reacted yesterday for the first time after his budget chief, Annette Guzman, stepped down to take care of her ailing mother.
10: They have stability. They have stability in me. Again, one person does not run the operation around here. It's a collection.
9: Guzman is one of many staffers to leave Johnson's administration in short order. Meanwhile, Secretary of State and candidate for Mayor Alexei Chernilius says the resignation is something to be concerned about. He calls City Hall a revolving door. Multiple organizations in Spokane, Washington are providing critical food and supplies to residents affected by recent fires. Second Harvest is leading the effort with mobile markets distributing fresh produce to those in need. Partners INW is also mobilizing its resources, offering food, clothing, water, diapers, and hot meals at various locations. The Salvation Army will distribute Walmart gift cards to fire victims, and residents can seek assistance through local food banks listed on Second Harvest's website. Additional mobile market locations and times will be announced throughout the week to support those impacted by the fires. And now from the San Francisco Bay Area, Brothers and Sisters Barber Cosmo Academy in East Oakland purchased a neglected building with plans to open a new location. But legal disputes have stalled their efforts. The school accuses the previous owners of concealing environmental hazards, leading to financial difficulties. The property was foreclosed on, and the school filed a lawsuit alleging fraud and wrongful foreclosure. Both parties have conflicting claims regarding mispayments in environmental

0: disclosures. The legal battle continues as Brothers and Sisters Beauty School seeks to establish its right to occupy the building. The FBI is offering a $10,000 reward for information leading to the arrest of suspects in a deadly gas station shooting last month on Chicago's South Side. The crime happened July 2nd in the 7600 block of South Halsted. Two people were killed, two others wounded. CPD video footage shows four suspects opening fire. FBI authorities say the shooters were all wearing dark clothing and one had red and white gym shoes. Meanwhile, the FBI in California has joined the Santa Clara County Sheriff's Office in investigating a deadly mass shooting in unincorporated Morgan Hill, offering a $20,000 reward for information leading to those responsible. The shooting occurred during a pop-up birthday party that drew hundreds of people to a rural property, resulting in seven people being shot, one person pronounced dead at the scene. Deputies provided life-saving aid and are asking attendees to submit photos or videos for investigation. A recent study found that while the general pollution levels have decreased over a 16-year period, increases in wildfire smoke pollution are offsetting these gains and may be linked to negative outcomes for pregnant women and babies. The study, covering 64.5 million pregnancies in 48 states, revealed a significant rise in wildfire pollution rates, even in regions not typically associated with wildfires. Researchers highlighted the disproportionate impact of wildfire smoke on low-income rural areas with maternity care shortages, and noted that the potential risk of preterm birth and low birth weight is associated with exposure. I'm Kevin Brown on your home for Black News First, the Black Information Network.
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4: And we'll get right underway. It's time to meet our first three eligible bachelors for game number one. And here they are.
3: The three men were hidden behind a screen where the woman contestant couldn't see them. She could only hear their voices.
4: Number one, would you say hello to Cheryl, please? We're going to have a great time together, Cheryl. Okay.
3: What no one knew was that bachelor number one was a diagnosed sociopath and serial killer.
5: Bachelor number one.
4: Yes.
5: What's your best time?
4: Nighttime.
5: Why do you say that?
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3: For 11 years, he crisscrossed the country, leaving a string of bodies in his wake. His name was Rodney Alcala. He eventually became known as the Dating Game Killer. How did Rodney Alcala manage to evade capture for so long? And how did his appearance on the Dating Game lead to his downfall? From Wondery, the network behind Dirty John, Young Charlie, and Wonderland Murders, comes The Dating Game Killer by Hollywood and Crime. I'm Tracy Patton. Join me and my co-host Stephen Lang as we dive into the story of one of America's most prolific serial killers.
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10: A federal murder trial continues for disbarred New Orleans attorney Sean Alfordish, charged with fraud, conspiracy to commit murder, and causing death through the use of a firearm.
7: Black News First.
11: BIN News this hour. I'm Doug Davis. Coming up, a federal guilty plea has changed the course of the criminal case against Luigi Mangione in the death of United Healthcare CEO Brian Thompson. Plus, Florida voters Tuesday will choose their party nominees for governor, setting up a race that could make history. Plus, a major victory for Michael Jackson's estate. These stories and more news concerning the Black community are on the way. Today, Luigi Mangione admitted to shooting UnitedHealthcare CEO Brian Thompson. Mangione changed his direction when he pleaded guilty to federal stalking charges, admitting that shooting Thompson outside a Manhattan hotel in December of 2024 was illegal. Thompson's parents were in court when he made the plea. Attorney African-American Areva Martin reacts to the news on CNN.
12: My heart goes out to the family that had to hear this, but hopefully this begins some kind of closure for them. That sentencing hearing that will take place in December will give them an opportunity to present impact statements and to talk about how horrific the loss of Mr. Thompson has been for this family.
11: The guilty plea means there will be no federal trial, but Mangione is not finished with the courts yet. He still faces murder, weapons, and forgery charges in New York. His lawyers are hoping the state's case will be dropped because of his federal plea today. The judge has yet to rule on this argument. Meanwhile, Florida's gubernatorial primary is drawing national attention as Republican MAGA Congressman Byron Donalds is a favorite in the GOP primary and could become the first black governor in Florida if he wins in the general election. Donalds leads the Republican field. He spoke to voters today in Lakeland during a Protect the Dream campaign stop and shared the story of how he met his wife and how they both can relate to the current economic conditions affecting Floridians.
13: The affordability issues that every Floridian is dealing with today, we know about it. We've done it. We've been through that. My wife and I are blessed. We've been able to build that Florida dream for ourselves. And so the mission as Florida's next governor is to make sure that the people of our state can continue to build their dreams.
11: Democrat David Joldy is leading his party's primary. Black state rep Dottie Joseph is among the Democrats running against him. For black Floridians, the campaign is not just about who makes history, but about who has a plan to protect voting rights, expand affordable housing, improve health care, and creating real economic mobility. And finally, a federal judge has ordered allegations against Michael Jackson's estate into private arbitration for moving the case from public court. The ruling enforces a confidentiality provision in a 2019 settlement agreement. The lawsuit was filed against the Jackson estate by four Casio siblings who alleged that the King of Pop sexually abused them when they were children and that people around him enabled the abuse. Jackson's estate has denied the allegations. The Casio family argued that they were pressured into signing the agreement. The judge said they may challenge the case, but it must be made before an arbitrator. The ruling does not determine whether the alleged abuse occurred, and it does not prevent the siblings from continuing their claims through arbitration. Stay connected and subscribe and follow BIN News This Hour wherever you get your podcasts. I'm Doug Davis for the Black Information Network.
14: Here's what's trending this hour. President Trump is going to the Supreme Court to try to keep his White House ballroom project on track. His administration filed an emergency request Friday requesting a stay of the injunction issued by a lower court. A Republican congresswoman wants to bring back the death penalty as a punishment option in Washington, D.C. Nancy Mace has introduced the Restoring the Death Penalty in D.C. Act in the House of Representatives. And consumer sentiment is down for the first time in 3 months. I'm Amber Payton, and that's what's trending.
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16: North Carolina Central University is making history as the first HBCU in the nation to establish a dedicated Institute for Artificial Intelligence. The Institute for Artificial Intelligence and Emerging Research, or IAIER, is designed to advance AI education, research, and workforce development with a focus on responsible and ethical innovation. The Institute is expected to impact more than 200 students in its first 2 years and is supported by a $1 million grant from Google.org. Research areas include machine learning, AI and cybersecurity, social equity, legal technology, and AI applications in health sciences. NCCU says the Institute will help prepare students for an AI-driven workforce and expand opportunities in emerging technology. With the latest in HBCU news, I'm Morgan Wood on the Black Information Network. BINnews.com, your home for black news first.
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21: 5 years after they retire. 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
22: Lit.
23: Every year.
22: It's just yearly?
23: It's annual, yeah.
22: Just an annual lump sum.
23: And then, yeah, it's an annual lump sum.
22: For the rest of your life?
23: Got a disability plan, too.
22: Okay.
23: For sure. I want it all. You know what I'm saying? For my injuries, broken ankle, surgery, y'all.
22: So, and it's over six figures.
23: Yeah.
22: That's all that matters. You got to get
23: annually.
22: Annually.
23: The league provide us with opportunities to make sure financial longevity is in place for us, if you want it. Now, I've seen a lot of guys who didn't want it, who didn't pay attention. I knew about y'all invest this, they match that, get it here, get it there, boom, boom, boom. I was self-explanatory. I'm like, okay, I can cover myself if I blow everything.
21: So Vic talks about getting life insurance and disability because he signed up for it. I was told point blank by a top source that only 30% of NFL players sign up for that. The NFL also has a 3-to-1 401k match. And so a lot of these players don't want the money coming out of their account today, not realizing you're going to get more later. This is why financial literacy is so important, because for too many of us, we are leaving money on the table when we should be getting it. I'm Roland Martin on the Black Information Network.
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16: Home for 24/7 news. The Black Information Network. The American Civil Liberties Union, or ACLU, is analyzing data from more than 140 deaths that happened while people were in police custody in Maryland. The data covers fatal police encounters between 2015 and 2023. During that time, 143 people died in custody, an average of 16 deaths per year. One of the most striking findings is the racial disparity. Black, indigenous, and other people of color accounted for more than 70% of those killed by police. That data comes as a Baltimore County police officer involved in the death of Samuel Big Sam Brown will not face criminal charges, according to the Maryland Attorney General's office. The AG's Independent Investigations Division determined there was insufficient evidence to prove Officer Derek Hadel committed a crime under Maryland law. Authorities say 56-year-old Brown suffered a fatal head injury after an encounter with Hadel during a late-night welfare check in Woodlawn.
24: Get in your car. 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
0: 46, start me a medic, Whitehead Court and Security Boulevard. I got a suspect down, head injury. 1018 for medics.
16: Video shows Brown swiping at the officer's hand before Hadel punched him, knocking him to the ground where he struck his head. After a six-month investigation, the Attorney General's office declined to prosecute despite the family asking to do so. In other news, South Carolina Republican Congresswoman Nancy Mace wants to bring back the death penalty in Washington, D.C. She introduced the Restoring the Death Penalty in D.C. Act, allowing prosecutors to seek capital punishment for first-degree murder, the murder of a law enforcement officer, first-degree child abuse, and certain acts of terrorism. Mace says the bill would give prosecutors the harshest punishment option for the most serious crimes. The proposal could have significant implications for D.C.'s black community. D.C. Sentencing Commission data shows 93% of people sentenced for homicide in 2024 were black, while black people accounted for about 65% of identified homicide victims that year. D.C. repealed the death penalty in 1981. And the remains of a Civil War Union soldier discovered at Manassas National Battlefield Park in Northern Virginia are being transferred for burial at Arlington National Cemetery. The remains were discovered during an archaeological excavation of a Civil War field hospital and were identified as those of a Union soldier who likely died during the Second Battle of Manassas in 1862. The discovery offers a rare look at the human cost of the battle, where thousands of soldiers were killed or wounded. The soldier will be buried as an unknown at Arlington, alongside other service members whose identities were never recovered. I'm Morgan Wood on the Black Information Network, your home for Black News First.
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2: Jury selection is underway in Las Vegas in the murder trial of Dwayne Keefe D. Davis, accused of orchestrating the 1996 killing of Tupac Shakur.
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25: If you ordered products from overseas last year and paid import tariffs, you may soon see a refund appear in your bank account or on your credit card statement. Shipping companies, including FedEx, UPS, and DHL, have started returning tariff refunds to customers. This comes after the U.S. Supreme Court struck down tariffs imposed by the Trump administration in 2025 on certain imported goods. The government was ordered to return the money it collected. According to NBC News, so far, roughly $100 billion in tariff payments have been refunded to businesses through a Customs and Border Protection process. Now, some of that money is making its way back to consumers who pay those charges directly when importing items from overseas. FedEx says it has started returning about $800 million in refunds and has created an online portal where customers can check eligibility. UPS and DHL are also processing refunds on a rolling basis as they receive reimbursement from the government. Money news at 24 and 54 minutes past each hour. I'm Nicole Deal on your home for Black News First, the Black Information Network.
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26: Island on your home for 24/7 news, the Black Information Network. Neighborhoods throughout the Midwest still are in recovery mode and cleaning up after a recent series of violent storms. This includes areas in the Midwest where the National Weather Service is now confirming tornado touchdowns. Take Ohio, for instance. That's a part of the Midwest also hard hit, in particular Columbus, where the storms hit the south side of the city head on. The National Weather Service is confirming an EF1 tornado hit the area, ripping part of the roof off of a warehouse, downing trees, taking out power, and totaling cars. Ruby Davis lives near the path of the worst damage. Davis, who is African-American, says her every day is severely interrupted for the moment.
27: We can't even open the refrigerator and get no water. We got eggs and all kind of meat. And I have a deep freeze full of food and ain't no way to cook it.
26: Davis also tells ABC6 she is wanting to know if there will be refunds for food lost because for several days, stores were not open due to power outages. A family in Tennessee is grieving the loss of a 6-year-old girl who died after being left on a daycare bus in triple-digit heat. According to WHBQ, the girl, who is black, was left alone on a daycare bus for hours in extreme heat, family members say. Christopher Jones, the girl's uncle, tells Fox 13 that his niece boarded the daycare bus but never made it inside the Shelby County daycare facility after arriving.
1: Child who couldn't advocate for herself, couldn't talk, couldn't let nobody know that she was still on the bus, sitting trapped inside of a bus with no windows down, no door even cracked open, no type of ventilation. I don't even want to imagine what she physically must have been feeling.
26: According to Jones and other family members, no one discovered she was missing until it was time to take the kids back home for the day. WHBQ reports the temperature had reached 100 degrees. Jones says it's hard to even imagine what the child went through. The family says they have questions like how a child could be left behind on a bus and whether required safety procedures were followed. Stay with the Black Information Network as we continue to follow this story. Physical activity can be a secret weapon in the battle against diabetes. That's because when you exercise, your body is better able to make and use insulin, the hormone that regulates blood sugar levels. For many people with diabetes, regular exercise, such as taking a walk every day, may make it possible to manage diabetes without medication or to cut the amount of medications needed to control blood sugar. At the same time, according to the experts at the Hormone Foundation, some diabetes medications may need to be adjusted to avoid hypoglycemia as you go about your exercise program. Hypoglycemia is the medical term for low blood sugar. A sudden drop in blood sugar can bring on a variety of symptoms, from an urgent need to eat in mild cases, to dizziness and confusion, to, in the most severe examples, a seizure, convulsions, or coma. To learn more, visit hormone.org. And that's your Healthy Minute. I'm Mike Eilen on the Black Information Network.
3: On December 9, 1946, in Philadelphia, Howard Stanley Frankie Beverly was born. In 1970, he would form the group Raw Soul, which later was renamed Maze. Under the mentorship of Marvin Gaye, Frankie Beverly and Maze would go on to give us 9 gold albums. Frankie Beverly and Maze's live experience was more like a party than a concert. Dressed in his signature all white, crowds would stand at their feet and sing to the top of their lungs.
6: Ooh, and pain. I like sunshine and rain.
3: Sadly, on September 10th, 2024, Frankie Beverly left us with hits for lifetimes to come.

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2: I'm Amber Payton with BIN News Now. President Trump is in New York touting falling crime rates.
3: We're here today to celebrate the historic progress our administration is making together with law enforcement partners.
2: Speaking at the Nassau County Police Academy, Trump cited new FBI data showing a major drop in violent crime, criticized sanctuary cities and Democrats, and praised Republican gubernatorial candidate Bruce Blakeman. New York City Council has approved a measure allowing outdoor dining year-round. The change would let restaurants keep sidewalk structures up through the winter instead of removing them in November. The rule also includes an 11 p.m. curfew and fines for health violations. And Malcolm Jamal Warner's family has reached a settlement over his estate following a dispute between his mother and widow. Pamela Warner says most of the estate will go to the late actor's daughter while resolving financial claims raised by his widow, Tanisha. Get BIN News Now on demand 24/7 on the iHeartRadio app.
4: I'm Vanessa Tyler on the Black Information Network, your home for Black News First. We know Black women have entered many spaces and excelled at many sports, but this sport is rare for women in general and to be a champion. The sport is wrestling. In this segment of Black Girl Amazing, meet four-time New Jersey State Champion, past Athlete of the Year, Kira Pipkins. Kira, welcome.
5: Thank you. I'm so happy to be here talking today.
4: Kira, you have been unstoppable. What is it about wrestling that has stirred such passion in you?
5: I really like that it's an individual sport. I've done a lot of different sports when I was younger, growing up, like softball, a little bit of volleyball, but I didn't really take as well to them as much as I did to wrestling. There's still a team environment, but when you're on the mat, it's just you out there, and I like having that self-reliance.
4: As a Black woman, you've broken many barriers while racking up an incredible number of wins. I understand more than 100 wins. Are you finding more Black young women taking to the sport of wrestling?
5: Yes, definitely. I've seen a large change just in my hometown specifically. After I graduated and while I was still in the program at my high school, I saw lots of girls in our younger recreation program, which is for elementary and middle schoolers, join the sport and eventually do it in high school too. So I do know that a lot of them didn't realize that they could do it until they saw me.
6: What younger girls saw watching Kira Pipkins was an athlete at the top of her game. She won 100 matches and 4 statewide championships. She would take on women and men.
5: So the way that I was able to do it was because my coaches gave me opportunities to wrestle both in girls tournaments and also in the boys dual meets that we would have at the high school. So I was wrestling on the boys varsity team and the girls varsity team, wrestling both girls and boys.
6: Kara's now wrestling on the college level at Ivy League Columbia University.
5: And wow. What's next for me is continuing to wrestle in college. I have another year left. And I also plan to continue wrestling after I graduate.
6: She plans to wrestle on America's team.
5: So right now in college and after college, there are world team trials for the USA. So part of USA Wrestling, there's events throughout the year and they culminate in qualifying to make a world team where then I could compete at the World Championship. So that's the goal.
6: Follow Kira Pipkins on Instagram or go to her website, kirapipkins.com, where you can see her artwork too. So many talents. Kira, thank you for showing such strength and commitment.
5: Thank you.
4: I'm Vanessa Tyler on the Black Information Network, your home for Black News First.
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7: The slogan, "Be good or be gone," became the theater's motto. 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
10: I'm Misty Jordan with the Black Information Network. The Virginia Department of Health is asking families to talk to their health care providers about vaccinations ahead of the upcoming school year. The health department says vaccination requirements have not changed and vaccines are still the best way to protect the health of students and the surrounding community.
11: And so our goal here is always to try and figure out how do we help kids be safe so they can do things all year long with their friends, with their families, and not have to worry about it.
10: Officials also say the need for immunizations has increased due to the outbreak of measles in Central Virginia. More information about vaccinations is available on the State Health Department's website. A Virginia doctor is making history as the first black woman to be named director of VCU's Massey's Comprehensive Cancer Center. Dr. Monica Baskin was named director earlier this week. She explains why she feels her role is important to the black community.
12: I do think that there are some people who are coming for care that don't often see someone that has a shared background as theirs. And so they may feel a little bit more of a comfort that here's someone that may know my experience without me having to tell them every single thing.
10: Dr. Baskin is the first woman of color to hold a position at the center. Baskin will oversee hundreds of scientists and investigators who work in cancer and research prevention. Now to the Carolinas. A Morrisville police officer is accused of illegally using the license plate reader system. Elizabeth Ann Snowman was arrested this week for a count of accessing computers, which led to her firing. The police chief said Snowman reportedly used the system more than 30 times to track her boyfriend's ex-wife. And she's not the only officer accused of doing it.
13: We're looking at 10. Of the 10, three look like they could be problematic. Moving forward, what we're doing on this is in addition to what's in there, they're also going to have to attach a case number to this to give it a little more bite.
10: The police chief said they're working on better protections for the Flock system and how and when officers access it. New protests at the state legislature are putting North Carolina's hemp bill on hold. Hundreds of protesters packed the General Assembly Tuesday, urging House lawmakers to reject a proposal that would ban most intoxicating hemp drinks, gummies, and other THC products. By the end of the day, House leaders pulled the bill from consideration and instead announced a study committee to rework legislation.
14: Intoxicating substances sold in brightly colored packages, often designed to look exactly like popular candy. But anyone whose business depends on selling these products should not be in business.
10: Lawmakers from both parties say there's broad support for setting a minimum age to buy hemp products. And the Miss USA organization has dethroned Miss North Carolina, apparently after some of her old tweets resurfaced. Brittany Boltonhouse was crowned Miss North Carolina in June and was set to appear at the Miss USA pageant later this month. Wednesday, the organization said Boltonhouse was stepping down as Miss North Carolina because of racist comments. Runner-up Myla Haley, a black woman, will assume the crown of Miss North Carolina at the upcoming pageant in Miami. I'm Misty Jordan on your home for Black News First, the Black Information Network.
15: Most people know about Restaurant Week, but not everyone knows there's a Black Restaurant Week born in Houston, Texas in 2016, and is now spreading to cities across the country. It's more than just menus. It's a movement.
16: And so we really want to create something that was more all-inclusive to the creative things we were seeing happening in the food scene.
15: That's one of the three founders, Fallon Farrell.
16: As we've grown through the years, we've literally watched businesses start off as like a pop-up food tent and now having like two or three locations.
15: from soul food kitchens to hidden gem caterers, Black Restaurant Week shines a light where it's long been missing. It's helped generate tens of millions of dollars for Black-owned businesses, keeping legacies alive and creating new ones. And it's part of Black history still being written every time a diner takes that first bite. I'm Esther Dillard for the Black Information Network.
17: 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I'm Charlamagne Tha God, host of the world's most dangerous morning show, The Breakfast Club, and my history lives here.
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7: Happens here.
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21: BIN News This Hour, I'm Doug Davis. Coming up, a federal guilty plea has changed the course of the criminal case against Luigi Mangione in the death of United Healthcare CEO Brian Thompson. Plus, Florida voters Tuesday will choose their party nominees for governor, setting up a race that could make history. Plus, a major victory for Michael Jackson's estate. These stories and more news concerning the Black community are on the way. Today, Luigi Mangione admitted to shooting United Healthcare CEO Brian Thompson. Mangione changed his direction when he pleaded guilty to federal stalking charges, admitting that shooting Thompson outside a Manhattan hotel in December of 2024 was illegal. Thompson's parents were in court when he made the plea. Attorney African-American Areva Martin reacts to the news on CNN.
22: My heart goes out to the family that had to hear this, but hopefully this begins some kind of closure for them. That sentencing hearing that will take place in December will give them an opportunity to present impact statements and to talk about how horrific the loss of Mr. Thompson has been for this family.
21: The guilty plea means there will be no federal trial, but Mangione is not finished with the courts yet. He still faces murder, weapons, and forgery charges in New York. His lawyers are hoping the state's case will be dropped because of his federal plea today. The judge has yet to rule on this argument. Meanwhile, Florida's gubernatorial primary is drawing national attention as Republican MAGA Congressman Byron Donalds is a favorite in the GOP primary and could become the first Black governor in Florida if he wins in the general election. Donalds leads the Republican field. He spoke to voters today in Lakeland during a Protect the Dream campaign stop and shared the story of how he met his wife and how they both can relate to the current economic conditions affecting Floridians.
23: The affordability issues that every Floridian is dealing with today, we know about it. We've done it. We've been through that. My wife and I are blessed. We've been able to build that Florida dream for ourselves. And so the mission as Florida's next governor is to make sure that the people of our state can continue to build their dreams.
21: Democrat David Joldy is leading his party's primary. Black State Rep. Dottie Joseph is among the Democrats running against him. For Black Floridians, the campaign is not just about who makes history, but about who has a plan to protect voting rights, expand affordable housing, improve health care, and creating real economic mobility. And finally, a federal judge has ordered allegations against Michael Jackson's estate into private arbitration for moving the case from public court. The ruling enforces a confidentiality provision in a 2019 settlement agreement. The lawsuit was filed against the Jackson estate by four Cascio siblings who alleged that the King of Pop sexually abused them when they were children and that people around him enabled the abuse. Jackson's estate has denied the allegations. The Cascio family argued that they were pressured into signing the agreement. The judge said they may challenge the case, but it must be made before an arbitrator. The ruling does not determine whether the alleged abuse occurred, and it does not prevent the siblings from continuing their claims through arbitration. Stay connected and subscribe and follow BIN News This Hour wherever you get your podcasts. 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
2: Here's what's trending this hour. The suspect accused of vandalizing the World War II Memorial in Washington, D.C. with spray paint has been arrested. The wildfire burning alongside California's Big Sur has grown to more than 4,500 acres and is still just 7% contained. And opening statements in the Tupac Shakur murder trial will begin on Monday. The defendant, Dwayne Davis, is accused of orchestrating the rapper's 1996 murder and faces life in prison without parole if convicted. I'm Amber Payton, and that's what's trending.
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5: Former LSU Tigers quarterback Jaden Daniels is demanding his alma mater return its copy of the Heisman Trophy he won in 2023. ESPN reports Daniels' attorney sent LSU a cease and desist order demanding the school stop using his name, image, and likeness for promotional purposes. The dispute reportedly stems from LSU allowing sophomore cornerback DJ Pickett to wear number 5, the same number Daniels wore during his two seasons in Baton Rouge. LSU reportedly has no plans to return the trophy and is still deciding how to respond. Daniels was selected 2nd overall by the Washington Commanders in the 2024 NFL Draft. In other football news, tempers flared at the Philadelphia Eagles practice recently. Offensive tackle Fred Johnson and defensive tackle Murrow Ojomo exchanged punches during a team drill, with Ojomo eventually taking Johnson down. And Chicago Bears quarterback Caleb Williams is expected to sit out the team's preseason opener against the Cleveland Browns. Head coach Ben Johnson says several starters won't play, and Williams could potentially sit out the entire season. With the latest in sports, I'm Morgan Wood on the Black Information Network, BINnews.com, your home for Black News First.
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25: 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More than $500,000. That's how much Kenner, Louisiana police say they were paid to work with ICE. Fox

0: State News reports Chief Keith Connolly says the federal government is reimbursing the department for equipment, training, and every hour officers spend on immigration enforcement. Connolly says more money is on the way. But in a city where 3 in 10 residents are Hispanic, some say that partnership comes at a cost. Cece Gomez with the civil rights group Unstoppable Kenner has been watching the fallout up close.
1: Yes, we have bad apples like in any community. You know, but the fact that you are collaborating to displace families.
0: Fox 8 News reports it's not just Kenner that's inked an agreement. 77 law enforcement agencies in the state now have a total of 88 agreements. Alabama has carried out the execution of the man who murdered 5-year-old Kemery Holland. Jeremy Tremaine Williams died by lethal injection Thursday. The state's Department of Corrections confirms. Atlanta News First reports Williams confessed to raping and killing the Columbus, Georgia child back in 2021 after paying her mother $2,500. That mother, Christy Sipple, was charged with murder. She's now serving 20 years after a sex trafficking conviction.
2: You know, I think that's going to be part of the healing process. And I know that sounds crazy to think that the death of one person can heal. But I think it's closure, and I think the victims of people who do these types of crimes have to have closure.
0: Sipple remains behind bars. Williams' execution closes out a case that spanned two states in nearly 5 years. In Georgia, a Gwinnett County mother accused in her son's hot car death could be allowed to attend his funeral. An emergency motion filed by the Gwinnett County District Attorney's Office is awaiting a Superior Court judge's approval. Deja Coleman was arrested in late July after her 1-year-old son was accidentally left in the back seat of her car while she worked at Northside Gwinnett Hospital. The black mother is facing a second-degree murder charge. And finally, NBA Youngboy, one of the most popular black rappers among young people in America, says he has left the U.S. for South Korea and has no plans to return. During an interview with internet personality Funny Marco, also black in South Korea, the rap artist said he likes the country because it's out of the way, very safe, and very clean. When asked if he ever sees himself moving back to the U.S., the 26-year-old Louisiana native said, never in life. Youngboy, whose real name is Kentrell Deshaun Golden, was pardoned by President Trump in May of 2025 after serving time in custody following a federal conviction of being a felon in possession of a firearm. For more news impacting the black community, listen to the Black Information Network on the iHeartRadio app or log on to BINnews.com. 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
2: Cardi B is hitting a major milestone on the Billboard charts. Her latest single, Aha, debuted at number 3 on the Hot Rap Songs chart, giving Cardi her 30th career top 10 on the chart. It also extends her streak of landing at least one top 10 on Hot Rap Songs every year for the last decade. Aha dropped July 31st, with Cardi taking aim at critics who've been weighing in on her music and release schedule. And Houston is officially showing some hometown love to Don Toliver. The Houston native was honored Tuesday with a city proclamation declaring August 11th Don Toliver Day, presented by Houston City Council member Edward Pollard and Houston rap legend Bun B during Toliver's show at the Toyota Center. The celebration came during the second leg of Toliver's Octane World Tour, but the sold-out concert ended early because of security concerns, and police are investigating after an alleged weapon incident. With the latest in entertainment, I'm Morgan Wood on the Black Information Network. BINnews.com, your home for Black news first.
3: This is Esther Dillard with another spotlight on Black excellence. Tyler Perry is one of the most successful figures in the entertainment industry. Born in New Orleans, Louisiana in 1969, Emmett Perry Jr. endured a difficult childhood marked by poverty and abuse. After changing his name and moving to Atlanta in 1992, Tyler Perry began writing and producing stage plays that became highly successful.
4: All you gotta do is take an R&B song, put Jesus in it, and it's a gospel song.
3: What? It was also during that time that he created his signature character, the iconic Mabel Medea Simmons.
5: Yea, though she walked in the valley with the shadow of Little Red Riding Hood and the Three Bears.
3: With an estimated net worth of over $1 billion, Tyler Perry is also a generous philanthropist, having donated millions to such causes as education, civil rights, and disaster relief. And another shining example of Black excellence. I'm Esther Dillard on the Black Information Network.
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7: Wood on your home for 24/7 news. The Black Information Network. Here's what's happening in your region right now. Animal activists and elected officials are pushing for a New York City proposal that would require many buildings to dim their lights at night to help protect migrating birds. Supporters of the so-called Lights Out Bill rallied outside of City Hall, citing research that estimates more than 250,000 birds die each year in New York City after colliding with buildings.
8: When nobody needs a light, turn the lights off!
9: We're no chickens when it comes to sticking up for what's right. We give a hoot about animal welfare.
7: Critics argue that keeping buildings illuminated helps deter crime, but backers say the latest version of the legislation includes exemptions for public safety, landmarks, and other special circumstances. The measure was recently reintroduced by City Council member Harvey Epstein. Planned Parenthood of Michigan will receive a $1.5 million contract from Oakland County to help its Ferndale Health Center open. The Oakland County Board of Commissioners approved the funding in an 11-6 vote after hearing hours of public comment from both supporters and opponents. The Ferndale facility is Planned Parenthood's only location in Oakland County. Commissioner Charlie Cavell said the funding will help offset financial losses tied to reductions in federal support and ensure continued access to health care services for county residents. And the FBI's Detroit field office has added Darren Richardson to its most wanted fraudster list and is offering a $150,000 reward for information leading to his arrest. Authorities say Richardson, the founder of QYU Holdings, allegedly raised more than $100 million from investors in the United States, Canada, and Panama through what prosecutors describe as a Ponzi-style investment scheme. Richardson has been a fugitive since November 2023, when investigators say he cut off his GPS tether and fled the country. He is wanted on a federal warrant issued in January 2024 and is accused of defrauding dozens of Michigan investors. Also in Metro Detroit, Oakland County Animal Control officers have seized 38 horses from High Vibe Trail Rise in Milford as part of an animal welfare investigation. Authorities executed search warrants Wednesday at the business and a separate residence on West Commerce Road. Animal Control Supervisor Patrick Fanning.
10: As a result of a weeks-long ongoing investigation regarding allegations of animal cruelty, abuse, and/or neglect,
7: The investigation stems from allegations made by former employees who claimed some of the horses were malnourished and lacked adequate food and water. Former worker Haley Hayes said she observed injuries in underfed animals while employed there. The owner disputes those claims, maintaining the horses were healthy and properly cared for. The investigation is ongoing. And New York City Mayor Zahram Amdani is expanding access to the arts by offering free and discounted Broadway tickets to high school students across the city. Students can enter the lottery through next Monday for a chance to receive a share of 2,000 free tickets to 7 Broadway productions.
11: There are so many kids growing up in our city for whom Broadway feels as if it is a world away, like something that only belongs to other people. We are together today to prove differently.
7: Even students who do not win tickets will receive a free membership program that provides discounted Broadway and off-Broadway tickets, along with free admissions to more than 20 cultural institutions throughout New York City. I'm Bree Wood on your home for Black News First, the Black Information Network.
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When brother number one was putting together his fourth album, he was accepting submissions of songs. Enter brother number two. Brother number two submits a song for brother number one's album, but brother number one says, uh-uh, that's trash. So brother number

0: I guess we'll have to imagine what could have been. I'm Bill Black with another Bet You Didn't Know music fact on the Black Information Network.
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2: A new study called Making Housing More Affordable is shining a spotlight on what researchers call a major imbalance in federal housing policy. The report indicates that billions of dollars in housing-related tax breaks and subsidies are going to higher-income Americans. At the same time, low- and moderate-income families continue to struggle with rising rent rates and home prices. According to the study, benefits like the mortgage interest deduction disproportionately helped households that were earning over $200,000 a year. The Center for Economic Policy and Research says the federal government spends significantly more on tax benefits that help homeowners and investors than it does on direct rental assistance for low-income families. The report also questions the effectiveness of some affordable housing programs, noting that certain tax credit programs end up benefiting investors more than renters. Meanwhile, millions of Americans continue to spend 30% of their income on housing. Money news at 24 and 54 minutes past each hour. I'm Nicole Deal on your home for Black News First, the Black Information Network.
3: I'm Amber Payton with BIN News Now. President Trump says he plans to declare the Strait of Hormuz U.S. territory. Speaking in New York, Trump said Iran has been decimated and defended higher gas prices as necessary costs to prevent Tehran from obtaining a nuclear weapon. More than 280,000 eggs are being delivered to Food Bank of New York City as part of a multi-state settlement. Black Attorney General Letitia James says three major egg producers have been fixing prices. New York is expected to receive nearly 5 million eggs overall. And Sean Diddy Combs is taking legal action against former accuser Rodney Lorod Jones. TMZ reports Combs' legal team has filed a countersuit accusing Jones of stealing hard drives containing video footage owned by Combs, making copies, and allegedly selling the material to Netflix. Jones previously accused Combs of sexual assault and has not yet responded to the new lawsuit. Get BIN News Now on demand 24/7 on the iHeartRadio app.
4: I'm Mike Stevens on your home for Black News First, the Black Information Network. Here's your top headlines this hour. We now know a nationwide controversy brewing in Texas involves a black woman. A surrogate mother, African-American McKenna West, wants to keep the baby she gave birth to that biologically belongs to a California couple. Because of a health condition in the child discovered in the womb, they wanted the pregnancy terminated. But the black woman who carried the baby fled to Texas to protect him from a forced abortion and then gave birth to the child this past week.
5: I didn't think that I could live with myself doing that.
6: I just know that he's a fighter and he deserves to be surrounded by people who are 100% willing to fight alongside him.
4: Now that the baby is born, the biological parents say they want the child. So this is now a legal battle. And by the way, polls show the black community is split when it comes to abortion. Some are for it, some are against it, and some are both for and against it, depending on the various circumstances. Police say a young black woman is dead. Her family

0: daughter being arrested at a public swimming pool. Well, the update is the family has now viewed the full video of their arrest, and they want the video released to the public. One of the women says the cops threw her to the ground by her hair, and when her mother stepped in to help, she was also thrown to the ground. Dominique Alexander with the Next Generation Action Network, which is an activist group, tells NBC5 TV News the officer escalated the situation with what the body camera video shows he said.
1: Pull her hair to get her in the vehicle. Hit her, taser, slam her to the ground. Punch the girl in her mouth.
0: Alexander, who is black himself, says the cop on the video is a training officer, teaching other officers how to conduct themselves. One officer has been placed on administrative leave. And black voters will have more of a say in who Democrats nominate for president in 2028 than ever before, according to the leader of the Democratic National Committee during a recent DNC Black Caucus meeting in Texas. That's because the DNC is planning to formally approve a plan to start its presidential primary season in South Carolina and Nevada. Michigan and Virginia would join New Hampshire and New Mexico as the next four states, where there is a total of 4.6 million black people casting ballots. I'm Mike Stevens on your home for Black News First, a Black Information Network.
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4: I'm Big Sue on the Black Information Network. George Washington Carver, an agricultural scientist, inventor, and educator at Tuskegee University, sought to revitalize southern soil that had been stripped by cotton, a nitrogen-depleting crop. He developed a crop rotation method that alternated the cotton with legumes like peanuts that fixed nitrogen and other edible crops such as corn. This method increased the soil's productive capacity and also gave southern farmers another crop to produce and sell besides cotton, thus diversifying the market. In addition to crop rotation, Dr. Carver promoted the practice of using compost to reintroduce nutrients and add organic matter to the soil. He showed that using compost for soil revitalization increased its productivity by 100-fold compared with previous common methods. Using compost to build soil is a critical practice in organic farming and gardening today. And that's a fact. I'm Big Sue on the Black Information Network.
5: I'm Mike Island on your home for 24/7 News, the Black Information Network. The National Weather Service is confirming tornado touchdowns throughout the Midwest. The region has been hit hard by a series of storms, which happened in rapid succession. According to NBC5, as people are cleaning up after the storms, NWS officials are confirming an EF1 ripped through Homewood and Lansing in the Chicago area. A car window repair shop employee, along with his fellow workers, had to take cover. This worker tells NBC5 what they experienced.
6: So the roof was just rattling. It was rattling real crazy. Everything was smacking against the windows and the doors, everything on the sides of that building. So it was nuts. It was nuts for sure.
5: Officials still are evaluating damage around the Chicago area, NBC5 says. A recall is in effect for hundreds of sourdough loaves sold in Seattle and Tacoma. Grand Central Bakery is recalling over 500 loaves of its potato sourdough bread in Seattle and Tacoma after a pallet nail was discovered in one of the loaves. The recalled loaves include the potato market loaf, the potato table loaf, and the mini potato loaf. Anyone who recently purchased the loaves is urged to throw them away. California lawmakers are considering a tougher crackdown on smartphones in schools, potentially banning them from the opening bell to the end of the school day. Current state law requires districts and charter schools to develop their own policies restricting smartphones. A bipartisan bill, AB 1644, would go further by requiring a bell-to-bell ban for kindergarten through eighth grade, while giving districts more flexibility for high schools. A pilot program is being explored in the downtown Chicago region with regard to a potential replacement for the ShotSpotter system. According to NBC5, Chicago Mayor Brandon Johnson canceled the city's contract with ShotSpotter more than 2 years ago without an immediate replacement for it being announced. But now a pilot program is being launched. It's called SplitSec, and it relies on cell phones versus listening devices on poles and towers. The company's CEO, Shereed Zavazigmani, tells NBC5 that SplitSec is being tested in the city's 42nd ward and takes an AI and crowdsourcing approach to

0: gunshot detection.
1: Our mission really is to bring, a privacy first, low cost way to explore personal safety and awareness for everyone.
0: The app runs continuously on a user's Android phone and detects sounds like a gunshot. If the program thinks the sound was a gunshot, it alerts the user, who can then confirm or deny split-second conclusion. If two or more users confirm the sound, then the app will send out an alert to all users within a one-mile radius. It doesn't automatically call police, but users can click on a 911 button at the bottom of the screen, NBC5 says. 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
20: 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A recent analysis says a single adult in Georgia now needs a six-figure income to live comfortably.
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22: Golden, Colorado City Council has fired City Manager Scott Bargo following fallout from a racist incident at the city's fire department.
19: Black news first.
23: BIN News this hour, I'm Doug Davis. Coming up, a federal guilty plea has changed the course of the criminal case against Luigi Mangione in the death of United Healthcare CEO Brian Thompson. Plus, Florida voters Tuesday will choose their party nominees for governor, setting up a race that could make history. Plus, a major victory for Michael Jackson's estate. These stories and more news concerning the Black community are on the way. Today, Luigi Mangione admitted to shooting United Healthcare CEO Brian Thompson. Mangione changed his direction when he pleaded guilty to federal stalking charges, admitting that shooting Thompson outside a Manhattan hotel in December of 2024 was illegal. Thompson's parents were in court when he made the plea. Attorney African-American Areva Martin reacts to the news on CNN.
24: My heart goes out to the family that had to hear this, but hopefully this begins some kind of closure for them. That sentencing hearing that will take place in December will give them an opportunity to present impact statements and to talk about how horrific the loss of Mr. Thompson has been for this family.
23: The guilty plea means there will be no federal trial, but Mangione is not finished with the courts yet. He still faces murder, weapons, and forgery charges in New York. His lawyers are hoping the state's case will be dropped because of his federal plea today. The judge has yet to rule on this argument. Meanwhile, Florida's gubernatorial primary is drawing national attention as Republican MAGA Congressman Byron Donalds is a favorite in the GOP primary and could become the first black governor in Florida if he wins in the general election. Donalds leads the Republican field. He spoke to voters today in Lakeland during a Protect the Dream campaign stop and shared the story of how he met his wife and how they both can relate to the current economic conditions affecting Floridians.
0: The affordability issues that every Floridian is dealing with today, we know about it. We've done it. We've been through that. My wife and I are blessed. We've been able to build that Florida dream for ourselves. And so the mission as Florida's next governor is to make sure that the people of our state can continue to build their dreams.
23: Democrat David Joldy is leading his party's primary. Black state rep Dottie Joseph is among the Democrats running against him. For black Floridians, the campaign is not just about who makes history, but about who has a plan to protect voting rights, expand affordable housing, improve health care, and creating real economic mobility. And finally, a federal judge has ordered allegations against Michael Jackson's estate into private arbitration for moving the case from public court. The ruling enforces a confidentiality provision in a 2019 settlement agreement. The lawsuit was filed against the Jackson estate by four Casio siblings who alleged that the King of Pop sexually abused them when they were children and that people around him enabled the abuse. Jackson's estate has denied the allegations. The Casio family argued that they were pressured into signing the agreement. The judge said they may challenge the case, but it must be made before an arbitrator. The ruling does not determine whether the alleged abuse occurred, and it does not prevent the siblings from continuing their claims through arbitration. Stay connected and subscribe and follow BIN News this hour wherever you get your podcasts. I'm Doug Davis for the Black Information Network.
22: Here's what's trending this hour. President Trump is going to the Supreme Court to try to keep his White House ballroom project on track. His administration filed an emergency request Friday requesting a stay of the injunction issued by a lower court. A Republican congresswoman wants to bring back the death penalty as a punishment option in Washington, D.C. Nancy Mace has introduced the Restoring the Death Penalty in D.C. Act in the House of Representatives. And consumer sentiment is down for the first time in 3 months. I'm Amber Payton, and that's what's trending.
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1: North Carolina Central University is making history as the first HBCU in the nation to establish a dedicated Institute for Artificial Intelligence. The Institute for Artificial Intelligence and Emerging Research, or IAIER, is designed to advance AI education, research, and workforce development with a focus on responsible and ethical innovation. The Institute is expected to impact more than 200 students in its first 2 years and is supported by a $1 million grant from Google.org. Research areas include machine learning, AI and cybersecurity, social equity, legal technology, and AI applications in health sciences. NCCU says the Institute will help prepare students for an AI-driven workforce and expand opportunities in emerging technology. With the latest in HBCU news, I'm Morgan Wood on the Black Information Network. BINnews.com, your home for Black news first.
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5: 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And can I get it? So it's definitely some Taylor Swift happening around me going on. And she's super cool. I also really appreciate the way that she writes music and plays music and everything. 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I like A$AP Rocky. I like A$AP Ferg, too. So, yeah, there's a lot of things I'm into.
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9: But you still get a check from the NFL just from playing in it.
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9: Lit.
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9: It's just yearly?
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9: Just an annual lump sum.
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9: For the rest of your life?
10: Got a disability plan, too.
9: Okay.
10: For sure. I want it all. You know what I'm saying? For my injuries, broken ankle, surgery, y'all.
9: So and it's over six figures?
10: Yeah.
9: That's all that matters. You got to get
10: annually.
9: Annually.
10: The league provide us with opportunities to make sure financial longevity is in place for us, if you want it. Now, I've seen a lot of guys who didn't want it, who didn't pay attention. I knew about them. Y'all invest this, they match that, get it here, get it there, boom, boom, boom. I was self-explanatory. I'm like, okay, I can cover myself if I blow everything.
8: So Vic talks about getting life insurance and disability because he signed up for it. I was told point blank by a top source that only 30% of NFL players sign up for that. The NFL also has a 3-to-1 401k match. And so a lot of these players don't want the money coming out of their account today, not realizing you're going to get more later. This is why financial literacy is so important, because for too many of us, we are leaving money on the table when we should be getting it. I'm Roland Martin on the Black Information.
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1: On your home for 24/7 news. The Black Information Network. The American Civil Liberties Union, or ACLU, is analyzing data from more than 140 deaths that happened while people were in police custody in Maryland. The data covers fatal police encounters between 2015 and 2023. During that time, 143 people died in custody, an average of 16 deaths per year. One of the most striking findings is the racial disparity. Black, indigenous, and other people of color accounted for more than 70% of those killed by police. That data comes as a Baltimore County police officer involved in the death of Samuel Big Sam Brown will not face criminal charges, according to the Maryland Attorney General's office. The AG's Independent Investigations Division determined there was insufficient evidence to prove Officer Derek Hadle committed a crime under Maryland law. Authorities say 56-year-old Brown suffered a fatal head injury after an encounter with Hadle during a late-night welfare check in Woodlawn.
25: Get in your car.
26: Right,
25: get in your car, sir.
26: I glad
25: get
26: I have
25: a... Get in your car, sir.
26: I glad I'm...
25: Get in your car, sir. 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
27: Mm-hmm. 46, Sergeant Medic, Whitehead Court and Security Boulevard. I got a suspect down, head injury. 10-18 for medics.
1: Video shows Brown swiping at the officer's hand before Hadle punched him, knocking him to the ground where he struck his head. After a six-month investigation, the Attorney General's office declined to prosecute despite the family asking to do so. In other news, South Carolina Republican Congresswoman Nancy Mace wants to bring back the death penalty in Washington, D.C. She introduced the Restoring the Death Penalty in D.C. Act, allowing prosecutors to seek capital punishment for first-degree murder, the murder of a law enforcement officer, first-degree child abuse, and certain acts of terrorism. Mace says the bill would give prosecutors the harshest punishment option for the most serious crimes.
11: The proposal could have significant implications for D.C.'s black community. D.C. Sentencing Commission data shows 93% of people sentenced for homicide in 2024 were black, while black people accounted for about 65% of identified homicide victims that year. D.C. repealed the death penalty in 1981. And the remains of a Civil War Union soldier discovered at Manassas National Battlefield Park in Northern Virginia are being transferred for burial at Arlington National Cemetery. The remains were discovered during an archaeological excavation of a Civil War field hospital and were identified as those of a Union soldier who likely died during the Second Battle of Manassas in 1862. The discovery offers a rare look at the human cost of the battle, where thousands of soldiers were killed or wounded. The soldier will be buried as an unknown at Arlington, alongside other service members whose identities were never recovered. I'm Morgan Wood on the Black Information Network, your home for Black News First.
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22: Black cowboy culture, family history, and legacy are at the center of a new exhibit in Newport News. Christopher Deontes is the first artist in residence at the Downing Grove Cultural Arts Center.
19: And the breakdowns.
12: Kiara Bowling was hit by a car in Oakland, California. Behind the wheel, a six-year-old and four-year-old.
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13: He is inconsistent with Mission Gandiners of either side of the aisle, by the way. Someone who wants to defund police, defund ICE.
19: Is telling our story. 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
14: If you ordered products from overseas last year and paid import tariffs, you may soon see a refund appear in your bank account or on your credit card statement. Shipping companies, including FedEx, UPS, and DHL, have started returning tariff refunds to customers. This comes after the U.S. Supreme Court struck down tariffs imposed by the Trump administration in 2025 on certain imported goods. The government was ordered to return the money it collected. According to NBC News, so far, roughly $100 billion in tariff payments have been refunded to businesses through a Customs and Border Protection process. Now, some of that money is making its way back to consumers who pay those charges directly when importing items from overseas. FedEx says it has started returning about $800 million in refunds and has created an online portal where customers can check eligibility. UPS and DHL are also processing refunds on a rolling basis as they receive reimbursement from the government. Money news at 24 and 54 minutes past each hour. I'm Nicole Deal on your home for Black News First, the Black Information Network.
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23: Network. Neighborhoods throughout the Midwest still are in recovery mode and cleaning up after a recent series of violent storms. This includes areas in the Midwest where the National Weather Service is now confirming tornado touchdowns. Take Ohio, for instance. That's a part of the Midwest also hard hit. In particular, Columbus, where the storms hit the south side of the city head on. The National Weather Service is confirming an EF1 tornado hit the area, ripping part of the roof off of a warehouse, downing trees, taking out power, and totaling cars. Ruby Davis lives near the path of the worst damage. Davis, who is African American, says her every day is severely interrupted for the moment.
15: We can't even open the refrigerator and get no water. We got eggs and all kind of meat. And I have a deep freeze full of food and ain't no way to cook it.
23: Davis also tells ABC6 she is wanting to know if there will be refunds for food lost because for several days stores were not open due to power outages. A family in Tennessee is grieving the loss of a six-year-old girl who died after being left on a daycare bus in triple-digit heat. According to WHBQ, the girl, who is black, was left alone on a daycare bus for hours in extreme heat, family members say. Christopher Jones, the girl's uncle, tells Fox 13 that his niece boarded the daycare bus but never made it inside the Shelby County daycare facility after arriving.
16: Child who couldn't advocate for herself, couldn't talk, couldn't let nobody know that she was still on the bus, sitting trapped inside of a bus, no windows down, no door even cracked open, no type of ventilation. I don't even want to imagine what she physically must have been feeling.
23: According to Jones and other family members, no one discovered she was missing until it was time to take the kids back home for the day. WHBQ reports the temperature had reached 100 degrees.
0: Jones says it's hard to even imagine what the child went through. The family says they have questions like how a child could be left behind on a bus and whether required safety procedures were followed. Stay with the Black Information Network as we continue to follow this story.
2: According to the World Health Organization, hearing loss is the number one sensory disability in the world. Some people never had their hearing, but the majority had something happen along the way that took it from them. Infectious diseases, ear injuries, and aging can all contribute to hearing loss. But perhaps the most common cause is excessive noise. Loud noises are more common than you might think. Power tools, football games, lawnmowers, and machines at work surpass 85 decibels. 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That's the Hearing Loss Association of America website. And that's your Healthy Minute. I'm Mike Eiland on the Black Information Network.
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20: I'm Amber Payton with BIN News Now. President Trump is in New York touting falling crime rates.
21: We're here today to celebrate the historic progress our administration is making together with law enforcement partners.
20: Speaking at the Nassau County Police Academy, Trump cited new FBI data showing a major drop in violent crime, criticized sanctuary cities and Democrats, and praised Republican gubernatorial candidate Bruce Blakeman. New York City Council has approved a measure allowing outdoor dining year-round. The change would let restaurants keep sidewalk structures up through the winter instead of removing them in November. The rule also includes an 11 p.m. curfew and fines for health violations. And Malcolm Jamal Warner's family has reached a settlement over his estate following a dispute between his mother and widow. Pamela Warner says most of the estate will go to the late actor's daughter while resolving financial claims raised by his widow, Tanisha. Get BIN News Now on demand 24/7 on the iHeartRadio app.
24: I'm Vanessa Tyler on the Black Information Network, your home for Black News First. We know Black women have entered many spaces and excelled at many sports, but this sport is rare for women in general and to be a champion. The sport is wrestling. In this segment of Black Girl Amazing, meet four-time New Jersey State Champion, past Athlete of the Year, Kira Pipkins. Kira, welcome.
26: Thank you. I'm so happy to be here talking today.
24: Kira, you have been unstoppable. What is it about wrestling that has stirred such passion in you?
26: I really like that it's an individual sport. I've done a lot of different sports when I was younger, growing up, like softball, a little bit of volleyball, but I didn't really take as well to them as much as I did to wrestling. There's still a team environment, but when you're on the mat, it's just you out there. And I like having that self-reliance.
24: As a Black woman, you've broken many barriers while racking up an incredible number of wins. I understand more than 100 wins. Are you finding more Black young women taking to the sport of wrestling?
26: Yes. definitely I've seen a large change just in my hometown specifically. After I graduated and while I was still in the program at my high school, I saw lots of girls in our younger recreation program, which is for elementary and middle schoolers, join the sport and eventually do it in high school too. So I do know that a lot of them didn't realize that they could do it until they saw me.
4: What younger girls saw watching Kira Pipkins was an athlete at the top of her game. She won 100 matches and 4 statewide championships. She would take on women and men.
26: So the way that I was able to do it was because my coaches gave me opportunities to wrestle both in girls tournaments and also in the boys dual meets that we would have at the high school. So I was wrestling on the boys varsity team and the girls varsity team, wrestling both girls and boys.
4: Kara's now wrestling on the college level at Ivy League Columbia University.
26: And wow. What's next for me is continuing to wrestle in college. I have another year left. And I also plan to continue wrestling after I graduate.
4: She plans to wrestle on America's team.
26: So right now in college and after college, there are world team trials for the USA. So part of USA Wrestling, there's events throughout the year and they culminate in qualifying to make a world team where then I could compete at the World Championship. So that's the goal.
4: Follow Kira Pipkins on Instagram or go to her website, kirapipkins.com, where you can see her artwork too. So many talents. Kira, thank you for showing such strength and commitment.
26: Thank you.
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3: I'm Amber Payton on your home for 24/7 News, the Black Information Network. Here's what's happening in your region right now. First, in the Queen City, Charlotte is backing away from a controversial federal public safety grant that could have brought millions of dollars to the city. Council members and advocacy groups raised concerns about immigration enforcement, surveillance, and potential financial risk tied to the Justice Department's Model Cities program.
4: That we believe will greatly support crime reduction, victim recovery services, youth crime reduction services, and behavioral health.
3: WCNC reports that CMPD Chief Estella Patterson, who is Black, told council members they would have a chance to review the terms before accepting any money. But for now, city leaders say Charlotte will not submit an application ahead of the September 1st deadline. This Pride weekend in Charlotte, St. Luke Missionary Baptist Church is once again breaking barriers. The congregation remains the only historically Black Baptist church to participate in the Charlotte Pride Parade. Pastor Clifford Matthews told Q City Metro that St. Luke is committed to welcoming everyone, regardless of sexual orientation or gender identity. The church has been involved in Pride celebrations since 2011, and Matthews says that despite years of criticism, its message of inclusion has helped foster a faith community where people feel valued, supported, and embraced. And a special after-school program at Anacostia High School in the D.C. area is helping young women build confidence, leadership skills, and a stronger sense of self. Ladies First was launched by a local chapter of Historically Black Alpha Kappa Alpha Sorority, Incorporated. Students meet twice a week for workshops, mentoring, and lessons focused on self-worth, accountability, and community service.
5: Each meeting, becoming more confident and seeing them during the day, like, Miss Hill, is Ladies First today, or I want to do this, and I learned that, so I look forward to watching them grow.
6: Another benefit that I love is the curriculum that we were provided for the girls. It's amazing, and I'm looking forward to our current girls to pass the torch to the next set of girls next year.
3: Organizers tell NBC4 Washington the goal is to help young women make positive choices, grow as leaders, and eventually pass what they've learned onto the next group of students. Several Black families in the Hampton Roads area are set to receive compensation.

0: from a record $2.5 million fair housing settlement involving former landlord David Merryman. Black State Attorney General Jay Jones says Merryman, who is serving a 17-year federal prison sentence, must sell more than 60 Virginia properties and can never be a landlord in the state again. Virginia Mercury reports former tenants say the settlement brings accountability, but it cannot erase years of hardship. Lorraine Patterson Davidson and her daughter, Edwina Patterson, describe losing family heirlooms, facing unsafe living conditions, repeated eviction filings, and racial harassment. State officials say Merryman targeted many Black women tenants. The settlement will also clear eviction records for affected renters, helping them secure housing and begin rebuilding their lives. Black Virginia Attorney General Jay Jones visited the American Revolution Museum at Yorktown to tour its Give Me Liberty exhibition, marking America's 250th anniversary. WI Daily reports the Norfolk native viewed exhibits on Virginia's role in the revolution, including stories of free and enslaved African Americans who helped shape the era. Jones called the museum a special place and said the history underscores the importance of continuing to protect the nation's founding ideals. I'm Amber Payton on your home for Black News First, the Black Information Network.
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3: This is Layla Ali, undefeated world champion, Hall of Fame boxer, wellness advocate, and CEO of Layla Ali Lifestyle. My father, Muhammad Ali, was more than a champion in the ring. He was a global voice for courage, conviction, faith, and justice. The Muhammad Ali Center celebrates his life, his principles, and his willingness to stand for something bigger than himself, reminding us of the power of purpose. To learn more about

0: /history. I'm Layla Ali, and my history lives here.
1: I'm Bill Black with another Bet You Didn't Know music fact. 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
7: Golden, Colorado City Council has fired city manager Scott Vargo following fallout from a racist incident at the city's fire department.
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8: BIN News this hour. I'm Doug Davis. Coming up, a federal guilty plea has changed the course of the criminal case against Luigi Mangione in the death of United Healthcare CEO Brian Thompson. Plus, Florida voters Tuesday will choose their party nominees for governor, setting up a race that could make history. Plus, a major victory for Michael Jackson's estate. These stories and more news concerning the Black community are on the way. Today, Luigi Mangione admitted to shooting United Healthcare CEO Brian Thompson. Mangione changed his direction when he pleaded guilty to federal stalking charges, admitting that shooting Thompson outside a Manhattan hotel in December of 2024 was illegal. Thompson's parents were in court when he made the plea. Attorney African-American Areva Martin reacts to the news on CNN.
9: My heart goes out to the family that had to hear this, but hopefully this begins some kind of closure for them. That sentencing hearing that will take place in December will give them an opportunity to present impact statements and to talk about how horrific the loss of Mr. Thompson has been for this family.
8: The guilty plea means there will be no federal trial, but Mangione is not finished with the courts yet. He still faces murder, weapons, and forgery charges in New York. His lawyers are hoping the state's case will be dropped because of his federal plea today. The judge has yet to rule on this argument. Meanwhile, Florida's gubernatorial primary is drawing national attention as Republican MAGA Congressman Byron Donalds is a favorite in the GOP primary and could become the first Black governor in Florida if he wins in the general election. Donalds leads the Republican field. He spoke to voters today in Lakeland during a Protect the Dream campaign stop and shared the story of how he met his wife and how they both can relate to the current economic conditions affecting Floridians.
10: The affordability issues that every Floridian is dealing with today, we know about it. We've done it. We've been through that. My wife and I are blessed. We've been able to build that Florida dream for ourselves. And so the mission as Florida's next governor is to make sure that the people of our state can continue to build their dreams.
8: Democrat David Joldy is leading his party's primary. Black state rep Dottie Joseph is among the Democrats running against him. For Black Floridians, the campaign is not just about who makes history, but about who has a plan to protect voting rights, expand affordable housing, improve health care, and creating real economic mobility. And finally, a federal judge has ordered allegations against Michael Jackson's estate into private arbitration for moving the case from public court. The ruling enforces a confidentiality provision in a 2019 settlement agreement. The lawsuit was filed against the Jackson estate by four Casio siblings who alleged that the King of Pop sexually abused them when they were children and that people around him enabled the abuse. Jackson's estate has denied the allegations. The Casio family argued that they were pressured into signing the agreement. The judge said they may challenge the case, but it must be made before an arbitrator. The ruling does not determine whether the alleged abuse occurred, and it does not prevent the siblings from continuing their claims through arbitration. Stay connected and subscribe and follow BIN News this hour wherever you get your podcasts. I'm Doug Davis for the Black Information Network.
7: Here's what's trending this hour. The suspect accused of vandalizing the World War II Memorial in Washington, D.C. with spray paint has been arrested. The wildfire burning alongside California's Big Sur has grown to more than 4,500 acres and is still just 7% contained. And opening statements in the Tupac Shakur murder trial will begin on Monday. The defendant, Dwayne Davis, is accused of orchestrating the rapper's 1996 murder and faces life in prison without parole if convicted. I'm Amber Payton, and that's what's trending.
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0: Former LSU Tigers quarterback Jaden Daniels is demanding his alma mater return its copy of the Heisman Trophy he won in 2023. ESPN reports Daniels' attorney sent LSU a cease and desist order demanding the school stop using his name, image, and likeness for promotional purposes. The dispute reportedly stems from LSU allowing sophomore cornerback DJ Pickett to wear number 5, the same number Daniels wore during his 2 seasons in Baton Rouge. LSU reportedly has no plans to return the trophy and is still deciding how to respond. Daniels was selected 2nd overall by the Washington Commanders in the 2024 NFL Draft. In other football news, tempers flared at the Philadelphia Eagles practice recently. Offensive tackle Fred Johnson and defensive tackle Muro Ojomo exchanged punches during a team drill, with Ojomo eventually taking Johnson down. And Chicago Bears quarterback Caleb Williams is expected to sit out the team's preseason opener against the Cleveland Browns. Head coach Ben Johnson says several starters won't play, and Williams could potentially sit out the entire season. With the latest in sports, I'm Morgan Wood on the Black Information Network, BINnews.com, your home for Black News First.
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7: Dillard on your home for 24/7 news, the Black Information Network. More than $500,000. That's how much Kenner, Louisiana police say they were paid to work with ICE. Fox 8 News reports Chief Keith Connolly says the federal government is reimbursing the department for equipment, training, and every hour officers spend on immigration enforcement. Connolly says more money is on the way. But in a city where 3 in 10 residents are Hispanic, some say that partnership comes at a cost. Cece Gomez with the civil rights group Unstoppable Kenner has been watching the fallout up close.
11: Yes, we have bad apples like in any community, you know, but the fact that you are collaborating to displace families.
7: Fox 8 News reports it's not just Kenner that's inked an agreement. 77 law enforcement agencies in the state now have a total of 88 agreements. Alabama has carried out the execution of the man who murdered 5-year-old Kemery Holland. Jeremy Tremaine Williams died by lethal injection Thursday. The state's Department of Corrections confirms. Atlanta News First reports Williams confessed to raping and killing the Columbus, Georgia child back in 2021 after paying her mother $2,500. That mother, Christy Sipple, was charged with murder. She's now serving 20 years after a sex trafficking conviction.
12: You know, I think that's going to be part of the healing process. And I know that sounds crazy to think that the death of one person can heal. But I think it's closure. And I think the victims of people who do these types of crimes have to have closure.
7: Sipple remains behind bars. Williams' execution closes out a case that spanned 2 states in nearly 5 years. In Georgia, a Gwinnett County mother accused in her son's hot car death could be allowed to attend his funeral. An emergency motion filed by the Gwinnett County District Attorney's Office is awaiting a Superior Court judge's approval. Deja Coleman was arrested in late July after her 1-year-old son was accidentally left in the back seat of her car while she worked at Northside Gwinnett Hospital. The black mother is facing a second-degree murder charge. And finally, NBA Youngboy, one of the most popular black rappers among young people in America, says he has left the U.S. for South Korea and has no plans to return. During an interview with internet personality Funny Marco, also black in South Korea, the rap artist said he likes the country because it's out of the way, very safe, and very clean. When asked if he ever sees himself moving back to the U.S., the 26-year-old Louisiana native said, never in life. Youngboy, whose real name is Kentrell Deshaun Golden, was pardoned by President Trump in May of 2025 after serving time in custody following a federal conviction of being a felon in possession of a firearm. For more news impacting the black community, listen to the Black Information Network on the iHeartRadio app or log on to BINnews.com. 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
2: Well, two of Black music's most influential voices have made history. Miss Lauryn Hill and Erykah Badu have shared their first ever formal joint portrait for Outlander magazine, bringing together two cultural icons whose impact spans music, fashion, and creativity. The photo shoot comes after the pair appeared at Lauryn Hill's Diaspora Calling Festival in the UK. And Lauryn Hill and Wyclef Jean will also be headlining the 2026 Global Citizen Festival in New York, celebrating 30 years of the score. And in more entertainment news, the gang is back. Netflix has released the first trailer for Tyler Perry's Why Did I Get Married Again, the long-awaited third installment of the hit franchise. The film reunites fan favorites Tyler Perry, Jill Scott, Michael J. White, Tasha Smith, Sharon Lill, Lamon Rucker, and Richard T. Jones as the group gathers in Italy for the destination wedding of Marcus and Angela's daughter. New drama, old secrets, and plenty of laughs follow, with Taraji P. Henson joining the cast as a powerful businesswoman connected to the wedding. The film premieres September 9th on Netflix. With the latest in entertainment at 17 and 47 minutes past each hour, I'm Bree Wood on the Black Information Network, your home for Black news first.
1: On August 7th, 1948, Alice Coachman made history as the first Black woman to win an Olympic gold medal. Her victory in the high jump at the London Olympic Summer Games cemented her legacy as a trailblazer in sports and beyond. Coachman was born in Albany, Georgia in 1923 and grew up in the segregated South, where opportunities for Black athletes, particularly women, were scarce. Despite these challenges, her determination was undeniable. She trained barefoot on dirt roads with homemade equipment, proving that passion can overcome the biggest obstacles. At the 1948 Olympics, Coachman's high jump cleared the bar at 5 feet 6 and 1/8 inches, and she became the first Black woman to win a gold medal. Beyond the track, Coachman became a role model and advocate for young athletes, encouraging them to pursue their dreams regardless of any barriers along the way. As we celebrate all of our country's gold medal winners, let's also take a moment to remember Alice Coachman, the first Black woman to win an Olympic gold medal. This is Bree Wood for the Black Information Network.
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2: On your home for 24/7 news, the Black Information Network. Here's what's happening in your region right now. Animal activists and elected officials are pushing for a New York City proposal that would require many buildings to dim their lights at night to help protect migrating birds. Supporters of the so-called Lights Out Bill rallied outside of City Hall, citing research that estimates more than 250,000 birds die each year in New York City after colliding with buildings.
5: When nobody needs a light, turn the lights off!
6: We're no chickens when it comes to sticking up for what's right. We give a hoot about animal welfare.
2: Critics argue that keeping buildings illuminated helps deter crime, but backers say the latest version of the legislation includes exemptions for public safety, landmarks, and other special circumstances. The measure was recently reintroduced by City Council member Harvey Epstein. Planned Parenthood of Michigan will receive a $1.5 million contract from Oakland County to help its Ferndale Health Center open. The Oakland County Board of Commissioners approved the funding in an 11-6 vote after hearing hours of public comment from both supporters and opponents. The Ferndale facility is Planned Parenthood's only location in Oakland County. Commissioner Charlie Cavell said the funding will help offset financial losses tied to reductions in federal support and ensure continued access to health care services for county residents. And the FBI's Detroit field office has added Darren Richardson to its most wanted fraudster list and is offering a $150,000 reward for information leading to his arrest. Authorities say Richardson, the founder of QYU Holdings, allegedly raised more than $100 million from investors in the United States, Canada, and Panama through what prosecutors describe as a Ponzi-style investment scheme. Richardson has been a fugitive since November 2023, when investigators say he cut off his GPS tether and fled the country. He is wanted on a federal warrant issued in January 2024 and is accused of defrauding dozens of Michigan investors. Also in Metro Detroit, Oakland County Animal Control officers have seized 38 horses from High Vibe Trail Rides in Milford as part of an animal welfare investigation. Authorities executed search warrants Wednesday at the business and a separate residence on West Commerce Road. Animal Control Supervisor Patrick Fanning.
7: As a result of a weeks-long ongoing investigation regarding allegations of animal cruelty, abuse, and/or neglect,
2: The investigation stems from allegations made by former employees who claimed some of the horses were malnourished and lacked adequate food and water. Former worker Haley Hayes said she observed injuries in underfed animals while employed there. The owner disputes those claims, maintaining the horses were healthy and properly cared for. The investigation is ongoing. And New York City Mayor Zahram Mamdani is expanding access to the arts by offering free and discounted Broadway tickets to high school students across the city. Students can enter the lottery through next Monday for a chance to receive a share of 2,000 free tickets to 7 Broadway productions.
8: There are so many kids growing up in our city for whom Broadway feels as if it is a world away, like something that only belongs to other people. We are together today to prove differently.
2: Even students who do not win tickets will receive a free membership program that provides discounted Broadway and off-Broadway tickets, along with free admissions to more than 20 cultural institutions throughout New York City. I'm Bree Wood on your home for Black News First, the Black Information Network.
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9: In 2019, marine scientists discovered the remains of the Clotilda at the bottom of Alabama's Mobile River. The Clotilda is believed to be the last known intact U.S. slave ship. In 1860, the Clotilda smuggled 110 Africans to Alabama, decades after the importation of slaves was outlawed in the United States. To hide the crime, the ship's captain, William Foster, burned and sunk the ship. Surviving ancestors of that final harrowing journey went on to establish Africatown, which still exists today. In her best-selling book, Barracoon, released in 2018, Zora Neale Hurston tells the story of Cudjoe Lewis, the last enslaved African on the Clotilda. The book details Lewis's experiences aboard the slave ship and his role in founding Africatown. Lewis died in 1935 at the age of 94. Africatown and the Clotilda are an intricate part of the national conversation about reparations, highlighting the lasting legacy of this dark chapter in American history. I'm Andrea Coleman on the Black Information Network.
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10: A new study called Making Housing More Affordable is shining a spotlight on what researchers call a major imbalance in federal housing policy. The report indicates that billions of dollars in housing-related tax breaks and subsidies are going to higher-income Americans. At the same time, low- and moderate-income families continue to struggle with rising rent rates and home prices. According to the study, benefits like the mortgage interest deduction disproportionately helped households that were earning over $200,000 a year. The Center for Economic Policy and Research says the federal government spends significantly more on tax benefits that help homeowners and investors than it does on direct rental assistance for low-income families. The report also questions the effectiveness of some affordable housing programs, noting that certain tax credit programs end up benefiting investors more than renters. Meanwhile, millions of Americans continue to spend 30% of their income on housing. Money news at 24 and 54 minutes past each hour. I'm Nicole Deal on your home for Black News First, the Black Information Network.
11: I'm Amber Payton with BIN News Now. President Trump says he plans to declare the Strait of Hormuz U.S. territory. Speaking in New York, Trump said Iran has been decimated and defended higher gas prices as necessary cost to prevent Tehran from obtaining a nuclear weapon. More than 280,000 eggs are being delivered to Food Bank of New York City as part of a multi-state settlement. Black Attorney General Letitia James says three major egg producers have been fixing prices. New York is expected to receive nearly 5 million eggs overall. And Sean Diddy Combs is taking legal action against former accuser Rodney Lorod Jones. TMZ reports Combs' legal team has filed a countersuit accusing Jones of stealing hard drives containing video footage owned by Combs, making copies, and allegedly selling the material to Netflix. Jones previously accused Combs of sexual assault and has not yet responded to the new lawsuit. Get BIN News Now on demand 24/7 on the iHeartRadio app.
12: I'm Mike Stevens on your home for Black News First, the Black Information Network. Here's your top headlines this hour. Police say a young Black woman is dead. Her family is grieving after a road rage shooting in Fort Worth, Texas.
13: Upon arrival, officers located an adult female with a gunshot wound.
12: The victim, Latavia Unique Davis, again a Black woman, worked as an elementary school teacher's aide.
13: After speaking to witnesses, officers learned that the victim and the suspect were traveling near this location, eastbound.
12: 37-year-old black man Patrick Lawrence is charged with murder. Police believe he shot several times into the victim's car, but exactly why is not clear. There's an update on a disturbing viral video of a black mother and daughter being arrested in a suburb of Dallas, Texas, sparking outrage. They were wearing swim outfits while describing to reporters what happened at a public swimming pool.
14: So we're trying to see what the problem was or whatnot. I'm talking to them calmly. They got loud and aggressive. His wife decided to go up to the pool attendant or whatnot and try to report us. So she ended up calling the police.
12: Well, the update is the family has now viewed the full video of their arrest, and they want the video released to the public. Three officers were allegedly involved. One of the women says the cops threw her to the ground by her hair, and when her mother stepped in to help, she was also thrown to the ground. Dominique Alexander with the Next Generation Action Network, which is an activist

0: been placed on administrative leave. And finally, a somewhat positive ending to an otherwise negative news story. A black woman in Miami, Florida is glad to be alive after an accidental shooting. Angeline Elliott was shot last week while she was in her bedroom. Police say a neighbor was cleaning his gun when it accidentally went off, causing a bullet to fly through the wall, hitting her in the leg. Elliott, who is a nurse, had the bullet removed and says she has no hard feelings. She says the man who shot her was crying and she feels bad for him. She's extending him some grace and no charges have been filed, but it's a reminder to use extreme care when handling guns, including when cleaning them. For more stories of interest to the black community, log on to BINnews.com. 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I'm Mike Stevens on your home for Black News First, the Black Information Network.
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6: I'm Kevin Brown on your home for 24/7 News, the Black Information Network. It appears that the war of words in the race for mayor in Chicago, Illinois is underway, and it involves the exodus of high-profile leaders at Chicago City Hall. Incumbent Mayor Brandon Johnson reacted yesterday for the first time after his budget chief, Annette Guzman, stepped down to take care of her ailing mother.
7: They have stability. They have stability in me. Again, one person does not run the operation around here. It's a collection.
6: Guzman is one of many staffers to leave Johnson's administration in short order. Meanwhile, Secretary of State and candidate for mayor Alexei Chernilius says the resignation is something to be concerned about. He calls City Hall a revolving door. Multiple organizations in Spokane, Washington are providing critical food and supplies to residents affected by recent fires. Second Harvest is leading the effort with mobile markets distributing fresh produce to those in need. Partners INW is also mobilizing its resources, offering food, clothing, water, diapers, and hot meals at various locations. The Salvation Army will distribute Walmart gift cards to fire victims, and residents can seek assistance through local food banks listed on Second Harvest's website. Additional mobile market locations and times will be announced throughout the week to support those impacted by the fires. And now from the San Francisco Bay Area, Brothers and Sisters Barber Cosmo Academy in East Oakland purchased a neglected building with plans to open a new location. But legal disputes have stalled their efforts. The school accuses the previous owners of concealing environmental hazards, leading to financial difficulties. The property was foreclosed on, and the school filed a lawsuit alleging fraud and wrongful foreclosure. Both parties have conflicting claims regarding mispayments and environmental disclosures. The legal battle continues as Brothers and Sisters Beauty School seeks to establish its right to occupy the building. The FBI is offering a $10,000 reward for information leading to the arrest of suspects in a deadly gas station shooting last month on Chicago's South Side. The crime happened July 2nd in the 7600 block of South Halsted. Two people were killed, two others wounded. CPD video footage shows four suspects opening fire. FBI authorities say the shooters were all wearing dark clothing, and one had red and white gym shoes. Meanwhile, the FBI in California has joined the Santa Clara County Sheriff's Office in investigating a deadly mass shooting in unincorporated Morgan Hill, offering a $20,000 reward for information leading to those responsible. The shooting occurred during a pop-up birthday party that drew hundreds of people to a rural property, resulting in seven people being shot, one person pronounced dead at the scene. Deputies provided life-saving aid and are asking attendees to submit photos or videos for investigation. A recent study found that while the general pollution levels have decreased over a 16-year period, increases in wildfire smoke pollution are offsetting these gains and may be linked to negative outcomes for pregnant women and

0: babies. The study, covering 64.5 million pregnancies in 48 states, revealed a significant rise in wildfire pollution rates, even in regions not typically associated with wildfires. Researchers highlighted the disproportionate impact of wildfire smoke on low-income rural areas with maternity care shortages, and noted that the potential risk of preterm birth and low birth weight is associated with exposure. I'm Kevin Brown on your home for Black News First, the Black Information Network.
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1: Whatever happens next.
5: Louisiana health officials are warning about a flesh-eating bacterium that's killed 5 people this year.
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6: BIN News this hour. I'm Doug Davis. Coming up, a federal guilty plea has changed the course of the criminal case against Luigi Mangione in the death of UnitedHealthcare CEO Brian Thompson. Plus, Florida voters Tuesday will choose their party nominees for governor, setting up a race that could make history. Plus, a major victory for Michael Jackson's estate. These stories and more news concerning the Black community are on the way. Today, Luigi Mangione admitted to shooting UnitedHealthcare CEO Brian Thompson. Mangione changed his direction when he pleaded guilty to federal stalking charges, admitting that shooting Thompson outside a Manhattan hotel in December of 2024 was illegal. Thompson's parents were in court when he made the plea. Attorney African-American Areva Martin reacts to the news on CNN.
7: My heart goes out to the family that had to hear this, but hopefully this begins some kind of closure for them. That sentencing hearing that will take place in December will give them an opportunity to present impact statements and to talk about how horrific the loss of Mr. Thompson has been for this family.
6: The guilty plea means there will be no federal trial, but Mangione is not finished with the courts yet. He still faces murder, weapons, and forgery charges in New York. His lawyers are hoping the state's case will be dropped because of his federal plea today. The judge has yet to rule on this argument. Meanwhile, Florida's gubernatorial primary is drawing national attention as Republican MAGA Congressman Byron Donalds is a favorite in the GOP primary and could become the first Black governor in Florida if he wins in the general election. Donalds leads the Republican field. He spoke to voters today in Lakeland during a Protect the Dream campaign stop and shared the story of how he met his wife and how they both can relate to the current economic conditions affecting Floridians.
8: The affordability issues that every Floridian is dealing with today, we know about it. We've done it. We've been through that. My wife and I are blessed. We've been able to build that Florida dream for ourselves. And so the mission as Florida's next governor is to make sure that the people of our state can continue to build their dreams.
6: Democrat David Joldy is leading his party's primary. Black State Rep. Dottie Joseph is among the Democrats running against him. For Black Floridians, the campaign is not just about who makes history, but about who has a plan to protect voting rights, expand affordable housing, improve health care, and creating real economic mobility. And finally, a federal judge has ordered allegations against Michael Jackson's estate into private arbitration for moving the case from public court. The ruling enforces a confidentiality provision in a 2019 settlement agreement. The lawsuit was filed against the Jackson estate by 4 Casio siblings who alleged that the King of Pop sexually abused them when they were children and that people around him enabled the abuse. Jackson's estate has denied the allegations. The Casio family argued that they were pressured into signing the agreement. The judge said they may challenge the case, but it must be made before an arbitrator. The ruling does not determine whether the alleged abuse occurred, and it does not prevent the siblings from continuing their claims through arbitration. Stay connected and subscribe and follow BIN News this hour wherever you get your podcasts. I'm Doug Davis for the Black Information Network.
4: Here's what's trending this hour. President Trump is going to the Supreme Court to try to keep his White House ballroom project on track. His administration filed an emergency request Friday requesting a stay of the injunction issued by a lower court. A Republican congresswoman wants to bring back the death penalty as a punishment option in Washington, D.C. Nancy Mace has introduced the Restoring the Death Penalty in D.C. Act in the House of Representatives. And consumer sentiment is down for the first time in 3 months. I'm Amber Payton, and that's what's trending.
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9: North Carolina Central University is making history as the first HBCU in the nation to establish a dedicated Institute for Artificial Intelligence. The Institute for Artificial Intelligence and Emerging Research, or IAIER, is designed to advance

0: more than 200 students in its first 2 years and is supported by a $1 million grant from Google.org. Research areas include machine learning, AI and cybersecurity, social equity, legal technology, and AI applications in health sciences. NCCU says the institute will help prepare students for an AI-driven workforce and expand opportunities in emerging technology. With the latest in HBCU news, I'm Morgan Wood on the Black Information Network. 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
4: We all have heard the stories of NFL players going broke 4 to 5 years after they retire. Well, that's partly because of bad decisions they make. I'm not just talking about overspending. I'm talking about not taking advantage of financial opportunities afforded by the National Football League. 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
5: But you still get a check from the NFL just from playing in it.
6: Yeah.
5: Lit.
6: Every year.
5: It's just yearly?
6: It's annual, yeah.
5: Just an annual lump sum.
6: And then, yeah, it's an annual lump sum.
5: For the rest of your life?
6: Got a disability plan, too.
5: Okay.
6: For sure. I want it all. You know what I'm saying? For my injuries, broken ankle, surgery, y'all.
5: So and it's over six figures?
6: Yeah.
5: That's all that matters. You got to get
6: annually.
5: Annually.
6: The league provide us with opportunities to make sure financial longevity is in place for us. If you want it. Now, I've seen a lot of guys who didn't want it, who didn't pay attention. I knew about them. Y'all invest this, they match that. Get it here, get it there. Boom, boom, boom. I was self-explanatory. Like, okay, I can cover myself if I blow everything.
4: So Vic talks about getting life insurance and disability because he signed up for it. I was told point blank by a top source that only 30% of NFL players sign up for that. The NFL also has a 3-to-1 401k match. And so a lot of these players don't want the money coming out of their account today, not realizing you're going to get more later. This is why financial literacy is so important, because for too many of us, we are leaving money on the table when we should be getting it. I'm Roland Martin on the Black Information Network.
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3: Your home for 24/7 news. 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The American Civil Liberties Union, or ACLU, is analyzing data from more than 140 deaths that happened while people were in police custody in Maryland. The data covers fatal police encounters between 2015 and 2023. During that time, 143 people died in custody, an average of 16 deaths per year. One of the most striking findings is the racial disparity. Black, indigenous, and other people of color accounted for more than 70% of those killed by police. That data comes as a Baltimore County police officer involved in the death of Samuel Big Sam Brown will not face criminal charges, according to the Maryland Attorney General's office. The AG's Independent Investigations Division determined there was insufficient evidence to prove Officer Derek Hadle committed a crime under Maryland law. Authorities say 56-year-old Brown suffered a fatal head injury after an encounter with Hadle during a late-night welfare check in Woodlawn.
9: Get in your car. Get in your car, sir.
10: Get in your car, sir.
9: Mm-hmm. 46, Army Medic, Whitehead Court and Security Boulevard. I got a suspect down, head injury. 1018 for medics.
3: Video shows Brown swiping at the officer's hand before Hadle punched him, knocking him to the ground where he struck his head. After a six-month investigation, the Attorney General's office declined to prosecute despite the family asking to do so. In other news, South Carolina Republican Congresswoman Nancy Mace wants to bring back the death penalty in Washington, D.C. She introduced the Restoring the Death Penalty in D.C. Act, allowing prosecutors to seek capital punishment for first-degree murder, the murder of a law enforcement officer, first-degree child abuse, and certain acts of terrorism. Mace says the bill would give prosecutors the harshest punishment option for the most serious crimes. The proposal could have significant implications for D.C.'s black community. D.C. Sentencing Commission data shows 93% of people sentenced for homicide in 2024 were black, while black people accounted for about 65% of identified homicide victims that year. D.C. repealed the death penalty in 1981. And the remains of a Civil War Union soldier discovered at Manassas National Battlefield Park in Northern Virginia are being transferred for burial at Arlington National Cemetery. The remains were discovered during an archaeological excavation of a Civil War field hospital and were identified as those of a Union soldier who likely died during the Second Battle of Manassas in 1862. The discovery offers a rare look at the human cost of the battle, where thousands of soldiers were killed or wounded. The soldier will be buried as an unknown at Arlington, alongside other service members whose identities were never recovered. I'm Morgan Wood on the Black Information Network, your home for Black News First.
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10: New York City lawmakers are moving forward with plans to create an Office of Insurance Affordability aimed at helping residents and businesses manage rising insurance costs.
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12: Black Democrat and congressional leader Hakeem Jeffries spoke out this week, saying characterization of those arrested by ICE has not been true across the board.
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13: If you ordered products from overseas last year and paid import tariffs, you may soon see a refund appear in your bank account or on your credit card statement. Shipping companies, including FedEx, UPS, and DHL, have started returning tariff refunds to customers. This comes after the U.S. Supreme Court struck down tariffs imposed by the Trump administration in 2025 on certain imported goods. The government was ordered to return the money it collected. According to NBC News, so far, roughly $100 billion in tariff payments have been refunded to businesses through a Customs and Border Protection process. Now, some of that money is making its way back to consumers who pay those charges directly when importing items from overseas. FedEx says it has started returning about $800 million in refunds and has created an online portal where customers can check eligibility. UPS and DHL are also processing refunds on a rolling basis as they receive reimbursement from the government. Money news at 24 and 54 minutes past each hour. I'm Nicole Deal on your home for Black News First, the Black Information Network.
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14: Island on your home for 24/7 news, the Black Information Network. Neighborhoods throughout the Midwest still are in recovery mode and cleaning up after a recent series of violent storms. This includes areas in the Midwest where the National Weather Service is now confirming tornado touchdowns. Take Ohio, for instance. That's a part of the Midwest also hard hit. In particular, Columbus, where the storms hit the south side of the city head on. The National Weather Service is confirming an EF1 tornado hit the area, ripping part of the roof off of a warehouse, downing trees, taking out power, and totaling cars. Ruby Davis lives near the path of the worst damage. Davis, who is African American, says her every day is severely interrupted for the moment.
15: We can't even open the refrigerator and get no water. We got eggs and all kind of meat. And I have a deep freeze full of food and ain't no way to cook it.
14: Davis also tells ABC6 she is wanting to know if there will be refunds for food lost because for several days stores were not open due to power outages. A family in Tennessee is grieving the loss of a 6-year-old girl who died after being left on a daycare bus in triple-digit heat. According to WHBQ, the girl, who is black, was left alone on a daycare bus for hours in extreme heat, family members say. Christopher Jones, the girl's uncle, tells Fox 13 that his niece boarded the daycare bus but never made it inside the Shelby County daycare facility after arriving.
16: Child who couldn't advocate for herself, couldn't talk, couldn't let nobody know that she was still on the bus, sitting trapped inside of a bus with no windows down, no door even cracked open, no type of ventilation. I don't even want to imagine what she physically must have been feeling.
14: According to Jones and other family members, no one discovered she was missing until it was time to take the kids back home for the day. WHBQ reports the temperature had reached 100 degrees. Jones says it's hard to even imagine what the child went through. The family says they have questions like how a child could be left behind on a bus and whether required safety procedures were followed. Stay with the Black Information Network as we continue to follow this story. Physical activity can be a secret weapon in the battle against diabetes. That's because when you exercise, your body is better able to make and use insulin, the hormone that regulates blood sugar levels. For many people with diabetes, regular exercise, such as taking a walk every day, may make it possible to manage diabetes without medication or to cut the amount of medications needed to control blood sugar. At the same time, according to the experts at the Hormone Foundation, some diabetes medications may need to be adjusted to avoid hypoglycemia as you go about your exercise program. Hypoglycemia is the medical term for low blood sugar. A sudden drop in blood sugar can bring on a variety of symptoms, from an urgent need to eat in mild cases, to dizziness and confusion, to, in the most severe examples, a seizure, convulsions, or coma. To learn more, visit hormone.org. And that's your Healthy Minute. I'm Mike Eiland on the Black Information Network.
17: I'm Bill Black with another Bet You Didn't Know music fact. So I just got through reading Mariah Carey's book, The Meaning of Mariah Carey. And in it, she talks about her and Derek Jeter had a brief fling from 97 to 1998 towards the end of her marriage to Tommy Mottola. She also revealed that Derek was the inspiration for this song.

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3: I'm Amber Payton with BIN News Now. President Trump is in New York touting falling crime rates.
4: We're here today to celebrate the historic progress our administration is making together with law enforcement partners.
3: Speaking at the Nassau County Police Academy, Trump cited new FBI data showing a major drop in violent crime, criticized sanctuary cities and Democrats, and praised Republican gubernatorial candidate Bruce Blakeman. New York City Council has approved a measure allowing outdoor dining year-round. The change would let restaurants keep sidewalk structures up through the winter instead of removing them in November. The rule also includes an 11 p.m. curfew and fines for health violations. And Malcolm Jamal Warner's family has reached a settlement over his estate following a dispute between his mother and widow. Pamela Warner says most of the estate will go to the late actor's daughter while resolving financial claims raised by his widow, Tanisha. Get BIN News Now on demand 24/7 on the iHeartRadio app.
5: I'm Vanessa Tyler on the Black Information Network, your home for Black News First. We know Black women have entered many spaces and excelled at many sports, but this sport is rare for women in general and to be a champion. The sport is wrestling. In this segment of Black Girl Amazing, meet four-time New Jersey State Champion, past Athlete of the Year, Kira Pipkins. Kira, welcome.
6: Thank you. I'm so happy to be here talking today.
5: Kira, you have been unstoppable. What is it about wrestling that has stirred such passion in you?
6: I really like that it's an individual sport. I've done a lot of different sports when I was younger, growing up, like softball, a little bit of volleyball, but I didn't really take as well to them as much as I did to wrestling. There's still a team environment, but when you're on the mat, it's just you out there, and I like having that self-reliance.
5: As a Black woman, you've broken many barriers while racking up an incredible number of wins. I understand more than 100 wins. Are you finding more Black young women taking to the sport of wrestling?
6: Yes, definitely. I've seen a large change just in my hometown specifically. After I graduated and while I was still in the program at my high school, I saw lots of girls in our younger recreation program, which is for elementary and middle schoolers, join the sport and eventually do it in high school too. So I do know that a lot of them didn't realize that they could do it until they saw me.
7: What younger girls saw watching Kira Pipkins was an athlete at the top of her game. She won 100 matches and 4 statewide championships. She would take on women and men.
6: So the way that I was able to do it was because my coaches gave me opportunities to wrestle both in girls tournaments and also in the boys dual meets that we would have at the high school. So I was wrestling on the boys varsity team and the girls varsity team, wrestling both girls and boys.
7: Kara's now wrestling on the college level at Ivy League Columbia University.
6: And wow. What's next for me is continuing to wrestle in college. I have another year left. And I also plan to continue wrestling after I graduate.
7: She plans to wrestle on America's team.
6: So right now in college and after college, there are world team trials for the USA. So part of USA Wrestling, there's events throughout the year and they culminate in qualifying to make a world team where then I could compete at the World Championship. So that's the goal.
7: Follow Kira Pipkins on Instagram or go to her website, kirapipkins.com, where you can see her artwork too. So many talents. Kira, thank you for showing such strength and commitment.
6: Thank you.
5: I'm Vanessa Tyler on the Black Information Network, your home for Black News First.
8: I like to think of the Obama Presidential Center as a tribute to what happens when ordinary people come together to do extraordinary things. We'll tell the story of the volunteers who powered our campaign toward history and the 8 years of progress, setback, and hope that followed. You'll be able to walk through a full-scale replica of the Oval Office, relive the moments that defined my presidency, experience the impact of our history-making First Lady, and check out a few of her dresses, too. At the center of it all, a public plaza will welcome visitors for live performances and community festivals. And on the roof, a garden. That's the Obama Presidential Center. It's happening here in Chicago on the South Side. Because you never know where something that starts on the South Side might lead.
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10: I'm Misty Jordan with the Black Information Network. The Virginia Department of Health is asking families to talk to their health care providers about vaccinations ahead of the upcoming school year. The health department says vaccination requirements have not changed and vaccines are still the best way to protect the health of students and the surrounding community.
11: And so our goal here is always to try and figure out how do we help kids be safe so they can do things all year long with their friends, with their families, and not have to worry about it.
10: Officials also say the need for immunizations has increased due to the outbreak of measles in Central Virginia. More information about vaccinations is available on the State Health Department's website. A Virginia doctor is making history as the first Black woman to be named director of VCU's Massey's Comprehensive Cancer Center. Dr. Monica Baskin was named director earlier this week. She explains why she feels her role is important to the Black community.
12: I do think that there are some people who are coming for care that don't often see someone that has a shared background as theirs. And so they may feel a little bit more of a comfort that here's someone that may know my experience without me having to tell them every single thing.
10: Dr. Baskin is the first woman of color to hold a position at the center. Baskin will oversee hundreds of scientists and investigators who work in cancer and research prevention. Now to the Carolinas. A Morrisville police officer is accused of illegally using the license plate reader system. Elizabeth Ann Snowman was arrested this week for a count of accessing computers, which led to her firing. The police chief said Snowman reportedly used the system more than 30 times to track her boyfriend's ex-wife. And she's not the only officer accused of doing it.
13: We're looking at 10. Of the 10, three look like they could be problematic. Moving forward, what we're doing on this is in addition to what's in there, they're also going to have to attach a case number to this to give it a little more bite.
10: The police chief said they're working on better protections for the Flock system and how and when officers access it. New protests at the state legislature are putting North Carolina's hemp bill on hold. Hundreds of protesters packed the General Assembly Tuesday, urging House lawmakers to reject a proposal that would ban most intoxicating hemp drinks, gummies, and other THC products. By the end of the day, House leaders pulled the bill from consideration and instead announced a study committee to rework legislation.
14: Intoxicating substances sold in brightly colored packages, often designed to look exactly like popular candy. But anyone whose business depends on selling these products should not be in business.
10: Lawmakers from both parties say there's broad support for setting a minimum age to buy hemp products. And the Miss USA organization has dethroned Miss North Carolina, apparently after some of her old tweets resurfaced. Brittany Boltonhouse was crowned Miss North Carolina in June and was set to appear at the Miss USA pageant later this month. Wednesday, the organization said Boltonhouse was stepping down as Miss North Carolina because of racist comments. Runner-up Myla Haley, a Black woman, will assume the crown of Miss North Carolina at the upcoming pageant in Miami. I'm Misty Jordan on your home for Black News First, the Black Information Network.
15: This is Morgan Wood from the Black Information Network, sharing Black history around America. More than 200,000 Black soldiers fought in the Civil War, many for a freedom they have never known. The African American Civil War Museum in Washington, D.C. honors their service, sacrifice, and determination to claim citizenship.

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1: Most people know about Restaurant Week, but not everyone knows there's a Black Restaurant Week born in Houston, Texas in 2016 and is now spreading to cities across the country. It's more than just menus. It's a movement.
2: And so we really want to create something that was more all-inclusive to the creative things we were seeing happening in the food scene.
1: That's one of the three founders, Fallon Farrell.
2: As we've grown through the years, we've literally watched businesses start off as like a pop-up food tent and now having like two or three locations.
1: From soul food kitchens to hidden gem caterers, Black Restaurant Week shines a light where it's long been missing. It's helped generate tens of millions of dollars for Black-owned businesses, keeping legacies alive and creating new ones. And it's part of Black history still being written every time a diner takes that first bite. I'm Esther Dillard for the Black Information Network.
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6: 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Christopher Deontes is the first artist in residence at the Downing Grove Cultural Arts Center.
5: And the breakdowns.
7: Kiara Bowling was hit by a car in Oakland, California. Behind the wheel, a six-year-old and four-year-old.
0: The Black Information Network.
8: He is inconsistent with Michiganders of either side of the aisle, by the way. Someone who wants to defund police, defund ICE.
5: Is telling our story.
9: BIN News This Hour, I'm Doug Davis. Coming up, a federal guilty plea has changed the course of the criminal case against Luigi Mangione in the death of UnitedHealthcare CEO Brian Thompson. Plus, Florida voters Tuesday will choose their party nominees for governor, setting up a race that could make history. Plus, a major victory for Michael Jackson's estate. These stories and more news concerning the Black community are on the way. Today, Luigi Mangione admitted to shooting UnitedHealthcare CEO Brian Thompson. Mangione changed his direction when he pleaded guilty to federal stalking charges, admitting that shooting Thompson outside a Manhattan hotel in December of 2024 was illegal. Thompson's parents were in court when he made the plea. Attorney African-American Areva Martin reacts to the news on CNN.
10: My heart goes out to the family that had to hear this, but hopefully this begins some kind of closure for them. That sentencing hearing that will take place in December will give them an opportunity to present impact statements and to talk about how horrific the loss of Mr. Thompson has been for this family.
9: The guilty plea means there will be no federal trial, but Mangione is not finished with the courts yet. He still faces murder, weapons, and forgery charges in New York. His lawyers are hoping the state's case will be dropped because of his federal plea today. The judge has yet to rule on this argument. Meanwhile, Florida's gubernatorial primary is drawing national attention as Republican MAGA Congressman Byron Donalds is a favorite in the GOP primary and could become the first Black governor in Florida if he wins in the general election. Donalds leads the Republican field. He spoke to voters today in Lakeland during a Protect the Dream campaign stop and shared the story of how he met his wife and how they both can relate to the current economic conditions affecting Floridians.
11: The affordability issues that every Floridian is dealing with today, we know about it. We've done it. We've been through that. My wife and I are blessed. We've been able to build that Florida dream for ourselves. And so the mission as Florida's next governor is to make sure that the people of our state can continue to build their dreams.
9: Democrat David Joldy is leading his party's primary. Black State Rep Dottie Joseph is among the Democrats running against him. For Black Floridians, the campaign is not just about who makes history, but about who has a plan to protect voting rights, expand affordable housing, improve health care, and creating real economic mobility. And finally, a federal judge has ordered allegations against Michael Jackson's estate into private arbitration for moving the case from public court. The ruling enforces a confidentiality provision in a 2019 settlement agreement. The lawsuit was filed against the Jackson estate by four Cascio siblings who alleged that the King of Pop sexually abused them when they were children and that people around him enabled the abuse. Jackson's estate has denied the allegations. The Cascio family argued that they were pressured into signing the agreement. The judge said they may challenge the case, but it must be made before an arbitrator. The ruling does not determine whether the alleged abuse occurred, and it does not prevent the siblings from continuing their claims through arbitration. Stay connected and subscribe and follow BIN News This Hour wherever you get your podcasts. 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
1: Here's what's trending this hour. The suspect accused of vandalizing the World War II Memorial in Washington, D.C. with spray paint has been arrested. The wildfire burning alongside California's Big Sur has grown to more than 4,500 acres and is still just 7% contained. And opening statements in the Tupac Shakur murder trial will begin on Monday. The defendant, Dwayne Davis, is accused of orchestrating the rapper's 1996 murder and faces life in prison without parole if convicted. I'm Amber Payton, and that's what's trending.
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12: Former LSU Tigers quarterback Jaden Daniels is demanding his alma mater return its copy of the Heisman Trophy he won in 2023. ESPN reports Daniels' attorney sent LSU a cease and desist order demanding the school stop using his name, image, and likeness for promotional purposes. The dispute reportedly stems from LSU allowing sophomore cornerback DJ Pickett to wear number 5, the same number Daniels wore during his two seasons in Baton Rouge. LSU reportedly has no plans to return the trophy and is still deciding how to respond. Daniels was selected second overall by the Washington Commanders in the 2024 NFL Draft. In other football news, tempers flared at the Philadelphia Eagles practice recently. Offensive tackle Fred Johnson and defensive tackle Muro Ojomo exchanged punches during a team drill, with Ojomo eventually taking Johnson down. And Chicago Bears quarterback Caleb Williams is expected to sit out the team's preseason opener against the Cleveland Browns. Head coach Ben Johnson says several starters won't play, and Williams could potentially sit out the entire season. With the latest in sports, I'm Morgan Wood on the Black Information Network, BINnews.com, your home for Black News First.
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1: And you're home for 24/7 news, the Black Information Network. More than $500,000. That's how much Kenner, Louisiana police say they were paid to work with ICE. Fox 8 News reports Chief Keith Connolly says the federal government is reimbursing the department for equipment, training, and every hour officers spend on immigration enforcement. Connolly says more money is on the way. But in a city where 3 in 10 residents are Hispanic, some say that partnership comes at a cost. Cece Gomez with the civil rights group Unstoppable Kenner has been watching the fallout up close.
13: Yes, we have bad apples like in any community, you know, but the fact that you are collaborating to displace families.
1: Fox 8 News reports it's not just Kenner that's inked an agreement. 77 law enforcement agencies in the state now have a total of 88 agreements. Alabama has carried out the execution of the man who murdered 5-year-old Kemery Holland. Jeremy Tremaine Williams died by lethal injection Thursday. The state's Department of Corrections confirms. Atlanta News First reports Williams confessed to raping and killing the Columbus, Georgia child back in 2021 after paying her mother $2,500. That mother, Christy Sipple, was charged with murder. She's now serving 20 years after a sex trafficking conviction.
14: You know, I think that's going to be part of the healing process. And I know that sounds crazy to think that the death of one person can heal, but I think it's closure. And I think the victims of people who do these types of crimes have to have closure.
1: Sipple remains behind bars. Williams' execution closes out a case that spanned 2 states in nearly 5 years. In Georgia, a Gwinnett County mother accused in her son's hot car death could be allowed to attend his funeral. An emergency motion filed by the Gwinnett County District Attorney's Office is awaiting a Superior Court judge's approval. Deja Coleman was arrested in late July after her 1-year-old son was accidentally left in the back seat of her car while she worked at Northside Gwinnett Hospital. The black mother is facing a second-degree murder charge. And finally, NBA Youngboy, one of the most popular black rappers among young people in America, says he has left the U.S. for South Korea and has no plans to return. During an interview with internet personality Funny Marco, also black in South Korea, the rap artist said he likes the country because it's out of the way, very safe, and very clean. When asked if he ever sees himself moving back to the U.S., the 26-year-old Louisiana native said, never in life. Youngboy, whose real name is Kentrell Deshaun Golden, was pardoned by President Trump in May of 2025 after serving time in custody following a federal conviction of being a felon in possession of a firearm. For more news impacting the black community, listen to the Black Information Network on the iHeartRadio app or log on to BINnews.com. 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
2: Cardi B is hitting a major milestone on the Billboard charts. Her latest single, Aha, debuted at number 3 on the Hot Rap Songs chart, giving Cardi her 30th career top 10 on the chart. It also extends her streak of landing at least one top 10 on Hot Rap Songs every year for the last decade. Aha dropped July 31st, with Cardi taking aim at critics who've been weighing in on her music and release schedule. And Houston is officially showing some hometown love to Don Toliver. The Houston native was honored Tuesday with a city proclamation declaring August 11th Don Toliver Day, presented by Houston City Council member Edward Pollard and Houston rap legend Bun B during Toliver's show at the Toyota Center. The celebration came during the second leg of Toliver's Octane World Tour, but the sold-out concert ended early because of security concerns, and police are investigating after an alleged weapon incident. With the latest in entertainment, I'm Morgan Wood on the Black Information Network. BINnews.com, your home for Black news first.
3: Welcome to the journey around America, where we visit iconic locations connected to Black history. Today, we head to Harlem, New York, where the legendary Apollo Theater stands as a symbol of African American culture. The Apollo Theater opened its doors in 1914 as a burlesque theater, but soon became the premier showplace for live musical entertainment. The theater became famous for Amateur Night, a weekly talent show that launched the careers of stars like Lauryn Hill and the Jackson 5.
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3: The slogan, "Be Good or Be Gone," became the theater's motto. 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For the Black Information Network, I'm Kevin Brown.
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7: Over 24/7 News, the Black Information Network. Here's what's happening in your region right now. Animal activists and elected officials are pushing for a New York City proposal that would require many buildings to dim their lights at night to help protect migrating birds. Supporters of the so-called Lights Out Bill rallied outside of City Hall, citing research that estimates more than 250,000 birds die each year in New York City after colliding with buildings.
8: When nobody needs a light, turn the lights off!
9: We're no chickens when it comes to sticking up for what's right. We give a hoot about animal welfare.
7: Critics argue that keeping buildings illuminated helps deter crime, but backers say the latest version of the legislation includes exemptions for public safety, landmarks, and other special circumstances. The measure was recently reintroduced by City Council member Harvey Epstein. Planned Parenthood of Michigan will receive a $1.5 million contract from Oakland County to help its Ferndale Health Center open. The Oakland County Board of Commissioners approved the funding in an 11-6 vote after hearing hours of public comment from both supporters and opponents. The Ferndale facility is Planned Parenthood's only location in Oakland County. Commissioner Charlie Cavell said the funding will help offset financial losses tied to reductions in federal support and ensure continued access to health care services for county residents. And the FBI's Detroit field office has added Darren Richardson to its most wanted fraudster list and is offering a $150,000 reward for information leading to his arrest. Authorities say Richardson, the founder of QYU Holdings, allegedly raised more than $100 million from investors in the United States, Canada, and Panama through what prosecutors describe as a Ponzi-style investment scheme. Richardson has been a fugitive since November 2023, when investigators say he cut off his GPS tether and fled the country. He is wanted on a federal warrant issued in January 2024 and is accused of defrauding dozens of Michigan investors. Also in Metro Detroit, Oakland County Animal Control officers have seized 38 horses from High Vibe Trail Rise in Milford as part of an animal welfare investigation. Authorities executed search warrants Wednesday at the business and a separate residence on West Commerce Road. Animal Control Supervisor Patrick Fanning.
10: As a result of a weeks-long ongoing investigation regarding allegations of animal cruelty, abuse, and/or neglect,
7: The investigation stems from allegations made by former employees who claimed some of the horses were malnourished and lacked adequate food and water. Former worker Haley Hayes said she observed injuries in underfed animals while employed there. The owner disputes those claims, maintaining the horses were healthy and properly cared for. The investigation is ongoing. And New York City Mayor Zahram Amdani is expanding access to the arts by offering free and discounted Broadway tickets to high school students across the city. Students can enter the lottery through next Monday for a chance to receive a share of 2,000 free tickets to 7 Broadway productions.
11: There are so many kids growing up in our city for whom Broadway feels as if it is a world away, like something that only belongs to other people. We are together today to prove differently.
7: Even students who do not win tickets will receive a free membership program that provides discounted Broadway and off-Broadway tickets, along with free admissions to more than 20 cultural institutions throughout New York City. I'm Bree Wood on your home for Black News First, the Black Information Network.
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12: This is Esther Dillard with another spotlight on Black excellence. Tyler Perry is one of the most successful figures in the entertainment industry. Born in New Orleans, Louisiana in 1969, Emmett Perry Jr. endured a difficult childhood marked by poverty and abuse. After changing his name and moving to Atlanta in 1992, Tyler Perry began writing and producing stage plays that became highly successful.
13: All you gotta do is take an R&B song, put Jesus in it, and it's a gospel song.
12: What? It was also during that time that he created his signature character, the iconic

0: iconic Mabel Madea Simmons.
1: Yay, though she walked in the valley with the shadow of Little Red Riding Hood and the Three Bears.
0: With an estimated net worth of over $1 billion, Tyler Perry is also a generous philanthropist, having donated millions to such causes as education, civil rights, and disaster relief. And another shining example of Black excellence. I'm Esther Dillard on the Black Information Network.
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3: A new study called Making Housing More Affordable is shining a spotlight on what researchers call a major imbalance in federal housing policy. The report indicates that billions of dollars in housing-related tax breaks and subsidies are going to higher-income Americans. At the same time, low- and moderate-income families continue to struggle with rising rent rates and home prices. According to the study, benefits like the mortgage interest deduction disproportionately helped households that were earning over $200,000 a year. The Center for Economic Policy and Research says the federal government spends significantly more on tax benefits that help homeowners and investors than it does on direct rental assistance for low-income families. The report also questions the effectiveness of some affordable housing programs, noting that certain tax credit programs end up benefiting investors more than renters. Meanwhile, millions of Americans continue to spend 30% of their income on housing. Money news at 24 and 54 minutes past each hour. I'm Nicole Deal on your home for Black News First, the Black Information Network.
4: I'm Amber Payton with BIN News Now. President Trump says he plans to declare the Strait of Hormuz U.S. territory. Speaking in New York, Trump said Iran has been decimated and defended higher gas prices as necessary cost to prevent Tehran from obtaining a nuclear weapon. More than 280,000 eggs are being delivered to Food Bank of New York City as part of a multi-state settlement. Black Attorney General Letitia James says three major egg producers have been fixing prices. New York is expected to receive nearly 5 million eggs overall. And Sean Diddy Combs is taking legal action against former accuser Rodney Lilrod Jones. TMZ reports Combs' legal team has filed a countersuit accusing Jones of stealing hard drives containing video footage owned by Combs, making copies, and allegedly selling the material to Netflix. Jones previously accused Combs of sexual assault and has not yet responded to the new lawsuit. Get BIN News Now on demand 24/7 on the iHeartRadio app.
5: I'm Mike Stevens on your home for Black News First, the Black Information Network. Here's your top headlines this hour. We now know a nationwide controversy brewing in Texas involves a black woman. A surrogate mother, African-American McKenna West, wants to keep the baby she gave birth to that biologically belongs to a California couple. Because of a health condition in the child discovered in the womb, they wanted the pregnancy terminated. But the black woman who carried the baby fled to Texas to protect him from a forced abortion and then gave birth to the child this past week.
6: I didn't think that I could live with myself doing that.
7: I just know that he's a fighter and he deserves to be surrounded by people who are 100% willing to fight alongside him.
5: Now that the baby is born, the biological parents say they want the child. So this is now a legal battle. And by the way, polls show the black community is split when it comes to abortion. Some are for it, some are against it, and some are both for and against it, depending on the various circumstances. Police say a young black woman is dead. Her family is grieving after a road rage shooting in Fort Worth, Texas.
8: Upon arrival, officers located an adult female with a gunshot wound.
5: The victim, Latavia Unique Davis, again a black woman, worked as an elementary school teacher's aide. 37-year-old black man Patrick Lawrence is charged with murder. Police believe he shot several times into the victim's car, but exactly why is not clear. There's an update on a disturbing viral video of a black mother and daughter being arrested at a public swimming pool. Well, the update is the family has now viewed the full video of their arrest, and they want the video released to the public. One of the women says the cops threw her to the ground by her hair, and when her mother stepped in to help, she was also thrown to the ground. Dominique Alexander with the Next Generation Action Network, which is an activist group, tells NBC5 TV News the officer escalated the situation with what the body camera video shows he said.
9: Pull our hair to get a

0: the next four states where there is a total of 4.6 million black people casting ballots. I'm Mike Stevens on your home for Black News First, the Black Information Network.
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4: I'm Bill Black with another Bet You Didn't Know music fact. Okay, today I'm going to drop facts on you, but I'm not going to use any names. Because I don't need to use names because

fourth album, he was accepting submissions of songs. Enter Brother Number Two. Brother Number Two submits a song for Brother Number One's album, but Brother Number One says, uh-uh, that's trash. So Brother

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1: I'm Mike Island on your home for 24/7 news, the Black Information Network. The National Weather Service is confirming tornado touchdowns throughout the Midwest. The region has been hit hard by a series of storms, which happened in rapid succession. According to NBC5, as people are cleaning up after the storms, NWS officials are confirming an EF1 ripped through Homewood and Lansing in the Chicago area. A car window repair shop employee, along with his fellow workers, had to take cover. This worker tells NBC5 what they experienced.
2: So the roof was just rattling. It was rattling real crazy. Everything was smacking against the windows and the doors, everything on the sides of that building. So it was nuts. It was nuts for sure.
1: Officials still are evaluating damage around the Chicago area, NBC5 says. A recall is in effect for hundreds of sourdough loaves sold in Seattle and Tacoma. Grand Central Bakery is recalling over 500 loaves of its potato sourdough bread in Seattle and Tacoma after a pallet nail was discovered in one of the loaves. The recalled loaves include the potato market loaf, the potato table loaf, and the mini potato loaf. Anyone who recently purchased the loaves is urged to throw them away. California lawmakers are considering a tougher crackdown on smartphones in schools, potentially banning them from the opening bell to the end of the school day. Current state law requires districts and charter schools to develop their own policies restricting smartphones. A bipartisan bill, AB 1644, would go further by requiring a bell-to-bell ban for kindergarten through eighth grade, while giving districts more flexibility for high schools. A pilot program is being explored in the downtown Chicago region with regard to a potential replacement for the ShotSpotter system. According to NBC5, Chicago Mayor Brandon Johnson canceled the city's contract with ShotSpotter more than 2 years ago without an immediate replacement for it being announced. But now a pilot program is being launched. It's called SplitSec, and it relies on cell phones versus listening devices on poles and towers. The company's CEO, Shereed Zavazigmani, tells NBC5 that SplitSec is being tested in the city's 42nd Ward and takes an AI and crowdsourcing approach to gunshot detection.
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1: The app runs continuously on a user's Android phone and detects sounds like a gunshot. If the program thinks the sound was a gunshot, it alerts the user, who can then confirm or deny SplitSec's conclusion. If two or more users confirm the sound, then the app will send out an alert to all users within a 1 mile radius. It doesn't automatically call police, but users can click on a 911 button at the bottom of the screen, NBC5 says. 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
3: My name is Lena Mesitsis, and I'm a podcast producer. A year and a half ago, I began working on a podcast with George St. Geegland and Gil Faison. The whole thing fell apart about halfway through when they had a falling out and abandoned the project. Also, they never paid me for any of the work I did and said it was, quote, my fault for trusting them, just like their dumb daughters. But then, a few days ago, I received a Xerox copy of a fax asking me to read the following statement. Oh, hello. It's George and Gil, your favorite guys in the world, and also New York, which is an awesome city, but not as good as it used to be because of Mayor de Blasio and the Knicks, who stink. We are in mandatory self-quarantine right now, but we think that what the world needs is a podcast from us, George and Gil, colon, the bad boys of broadcast. It's time we finish and air this podcast. 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We're going to win the quarantine. And one last thing, you're welcome. End of statement. This is Oh Hello, the podcast.
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6: The Oakland City Clerk has released a list of candidates who qualify to run in the upcoming November 3rd election. The mayoral race has fewer contenders this year.
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9: BIN News this hour, I'm Doug Davis. Helming up, a federal guilty plea has changed the course of the criminal case against Luigi Mangione in the death of United Healthcare CEO Brian Thompson. Plus, Florida voters Tuesday will choose their party nominees for governor, setting up a race that could make history. Plus, a major victory for Michael Jackson's estate. These stories and more news concerning the black community are on the way. Today, Luigi Mangione admitted to shooting United Healthcare CEO Brian Thompson. Mangione changed his direction when he pleaded guilty to federal stalking charges, admitting that shooting Thompson outside a Manhattan hotel in December of 2024 was illegal. Thompson's parents were in court when he made the plea. Attorney African-American Areva Martin reacts to the news on CNN.
10: My heart goes out to the family that had to hear this, but hopefully this begins some kind of closure for them. That sentencing hearing that will take place in December will give them an opportunity to present impact statements and to talk about how horrific the loss of Mr. Thompson has been for this family.
9: The guilty plea means there will be no federal trial, but Mangione is not finished with the courts yet. He still faces murder, weapons, and forgery charges in New York. His lawyers are hoping the state's case will be dropped because of his federal plea today. The judge has yet to rule on this argument. Meanwhile, Florida's gubernatorial primary is drawing national attention as Republican MAGA Congressman Byron Donalds is a favorite in the GOP primary and could become the first black governor in Florida if he wins in the general election. Donalds leads the Republican field. He spoke to voters today in Lakeland during a Protect the Dream campaign stop and shared the story of how he met his wife and how they both can relate to the current economic conditions affecting Floridians.
11: The affordability issues that every Floridian is dealing with today, we know about it. We've done it. We've been through that. My wife and I are blessed. We've been able to build that Florida dream for ourselves. And so the mission as Florida's next governor is to make sure that the people of our state can continue to build their dreams.
9: Democrat David Joldy is leading his party's primary. Black State Rep. Dottie Joseph is among the Democrats running against him. For Black Floridians, the campaign is not just about who makes history, but about who has a plan to protect voting rights, expand affordable housing, improve health care, and creating real economic mobility. And finally, a federal judge has ordered allegations against Michael Jackson's estate into private arbitration, removing the case from public court. The ruling enforces a confidentiality provision in a 2019 settlement agreement. The lawsuit was filed against the Jackson estate by four Casio siblings who alleged that the King of Pop sexually abused them when they were children and that people around him enabled the abuse. Jackson's estate has denied the allegations. The Casio family argued that they were pressured into signing the agreement. The judge said they may challenge the case, but it must be made before an arbitrator. The ruling does not determine whether the alleged abuse occurred, and it does not prevent the siblings from continuing their claims through arbitration. Stay connected and subscribe and follow BIN News this hour wherever you get your podcasts. I'm Doug Davis for the Black Information Network.
0: Here's what's trending this hour. President Trump is going to the Supreme Court to try to keep his White House ballroom project on track. His administration filed an emergency request Friday requesting a stay of the injunction issued by a lower court. A Republican congresswoman wants to bring back the death penalty as a punishment option in Washington, D.C. Nancy Mace has introduced the Restoring the Death Penalty in D.C. Act in the House of Representatives. And consumer sentiment is down for the first time in 3 months. I'm Amber Payton, and that's what's trending.
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12: North Carolina Central University is making history as the first HBCU in the nation to establish a dedicated Institute for Artificial Intelligence. The Institute for Artificial Intelligence and Emerging Research, or IAIER, is designed to advance AI education, research, and workforce development with a focus on responsible and ethical innovation. The Institute is expected to impact more than 200 students in its first 2 years and is supported by a $1 million grant from Google.org. Research areas include machine learning, AI and cybersecurity, social equity, legal technology, and AI applications in health sciences. NCCU says the Institute will help prepare students for an AI-driven workforce and expand opportunities in emerging technology. With the latest in HBCU news, I'm Morgan Wood on the Black Information Network. BINnews.com, your home for Black news first.
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3: We all have heard the stories of NFL players going broke 4 to 5 years after they retire. Well, that's partly because of bad decisions they make. I'm not just talking about overspending. I'm talking about not taking advantage of financial opportunities afforded by the National Football League. 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
4: So you still get a check from the NFL just from playing in it.
5: Yeah.
4: Lit.
5: Yeah. I mean, yeah.
4: It's just yearly?
5: It's annual, yeah.
4: It's just an annual lump sum.
5: And then, yeah, it's an annual lump sum.
4: For the rest of your life.
5: Got a disability plan too.
4: Okay.
5: For sure. I want it all. You know what I'm saying? For my injuries, broken ankle, surgery, y'all.
4: So and it's over six figures.
5: Yeah.
4: That's all that matters. You gotta get
5: annually.
4: Annually.
5: The league provide us with opportunities to make sure financial longevity is in place for us. If you want it. Now, I've seen a lot of guys who didn't want it, who didn't pay attention. I knew about y'all invest this, they match that, get it here, get it there, boom, boom, boom. I was self-explanatory. I'm like, okay, I can cover myself if I blow everything.
3: So Vic talks about getting life insurance and disability because he signed up for it. I was told point blank by a top source that only 30% of NFL players sign up for that. The NFL also has a 3-to-1 401k match. And so a lot of these players don't want the money coming out of their account today, not realizing you're going to get more later. This is why financial literacy is so important, because for too many of us, we are leaving money on the table when we should be getting it. I'm Roland Martin on the Black Information.
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2: On your home for 24/7 news. The Black Information Network. The American Civil Liberties Union, or ACLU, is analyzing data from more than 140 deaths that happened while people were in police custody in Maryland. The data covers fatal police encounters between 2015 and 2023. During that time, 143 people died in custody, an average of 16 deaths per year. One of the most striking findings is the racial disparity. Black, indigenous, and other people of color accounted for more than 70% of those killed by police. That data comes as a Baltimore County police officer involved in the death of Samuel Big Sam Brown will not face criminal charges, according to the Maryland Attorney General's office. The AG's Independent Investigations Division determined there was insufficient evidence to prove Officer Derek Hadel committed a crime under Maryland law. Authorities say 56-year-old Brown suffered a fatal head injury after an encounter with Hadel during a late-night welfare check in Woodlawn.
8: Get in your car. Get in your car, sir.
9: Get in your car, sir.
8: Mm-hmm. 46, start me a medic, Whitehead Court and Security Boulevard. I got a suspect down, head injury. 10-18 for medics.
2: Video shows Brown swiping at the officer's hand before Hadel punched him, knocking him to the ground where he struck his head. After a six-month investigation, the Attorney General's office declined to prosecute despite the family asking to do so. In other news, South Carolina Republican Congresswoman Nancy Mace wants to bring back the death penalty in Washington, D.C. She introduced the Restoring the Death Penalty in D.C. Act, allowing prosecutors to seek capital punishment for first-degree murder, the murder of a law enforcement officer, first-degree child abuse, and certain acts of terrorism. Mace says the bill would give prosecutors the harshest punishment option for the most serious crimes. The proposal could have significant implications for D.C.'s black community. D.C. Sentencing Commission data shows 93% of people sentenced for homicide in 2024 were black, while black people accounted for about 65% of identified homicide victims that year. D.C. repealed the death penalty in 1981. And the remains of a Civil War Union soldier discovered at Manassas National Battlefield Park in Northern Virginia are being transferred for burial at Arlington National Cemetery. The remains were discovered during an archaeological excavation of a Civil War field hospital and were identified as those of a Union soldier who likely died during the Second Battle of Manassas in 1862. The discovery offers a rare look at the human cost of the battle, where thousands of soldiers were killed or wounded. The soldier will be buried as an unknown at Arlington, alongside other service members whose identities were never recovered. I'm Morgan Wood on the Black Information Network, your home for Black News First.
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9: 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Cops were actually looking for a different teenager.
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13: If you ordered products from overseas last year and paid import tariffs, you may soon see a refund appear in your bank account or on your credit card statement. Shipping companies, including FedEx, UPS, and DHL, have started returning tariff refunds to customers. This comes after the U.S. Supreme Court struck down tariffs imposed by the Trump administration in 2025 on certain imported goods. The government was ordered to return the money it collected. According to NBC News, so far, roughly $100 billion in tariff payments have been refunded to businesses through a Customs and Border Protection process. Now, some of that money is making its way back to consumers who pay those charges directly when importing items from overseas. FedEx says it has started returning about $800 million in refunds and has created an online portal where customers can check eligibility. UPS and DHL are also processing refunds on a rolling basis as they receive reimbursement from the government. Money news at 24 and 54 minutes past each hour. I'm Nicole Deal on your home for Black News First, the Black Information Network.
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14: Your home for 24/7 news, the Black Information Network. Neighborhoods throughout the Midwest still are in recovery mode and cleaning up after a recent series of violent storms. This includes areas in the Midwest where the National Weather Service is now confirming tornado touchdowns. Take Ohio, for instance. That's a part of the Midwest also hard hit. In particular, Columbus, where the storms hit the south side of the city head on. The National Weather Service is confirming an EF1 tornado hit the area, ripping part of the roof off of a warehouse, downing trees, taking out power, and totaling cars. Ruby Davis lives near the path of the worst damage. Davis, who is African-American, says her every day is severely interrupted for the moment.
15: We can't even open the refrigerator and get no water. We got eggs and all kind of meat. And I have a deep freeze full of food and ain't no way to cook it.
14: Davis also tells ABC6 she is wanting to know if there will be refunds for food lost because for several days, stores were not open due to power outages. A family in Tennessee is grieving the loss of a 6-year-old girl who died after being left on a daycare bus in triple-digit heat. According to WHBQ, the girl, who is Black, was left alone on a daycare bus for hours in extreme heat, family members say. Christopher Jones, the girl's uncle, tells Fox 13 that his niece boarded the daycare bus but never made it inside the Shelby County daycare facility after arriving.
16: Child who couldn't advocate for herself, couldn't talk, couldn't let nobody know that she was still on the bus, sitting trapped inside of a bus with no windows down, no door even cracked open, no type of ventilation. I don't even want to imagine what she physically must have been feeling.
14: According to Jones and other family members, no one discovered she was missing until it was time to take the kids back home for the day. WHBQ reports the temperature had reached 100 degrees. Jones says it's hard to even imagine what the child went through. The family says they have questions like how a child could be left behind on a bus and whether required safety procedures were followed. Stay with the Black Information Network as we continue to follow this story. According to the World Health Organization, hearing loss is the number one sensory disability in the world. Some people never had their hearing, but the majority had something happen along the way that took it from them. Infectious diseases, ear injuries, and aging can all contribute to hearing loss. But perhaps the most common cause is excessive noise. Loud noises are more common than you might think. Power tools, football games, lawnmowers, and machines at work surpass 85 decibels. This is the maximum level your ear can be exposed to without threatening hearing health. The most important step to prevent hearing loss is to wear hearing protection. But as simple as it is, many people just don't do it. 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Learn more about how to protect your hearing and learn the latest about hearing health, communication access, and strategies that help people live well with hearing loss. Visit hearingloss.org. That's the Hearing Loss Association of America website. And that's your Healthy Minute. I'm Mike Island on the Black Information Network.
17: On December 9, 1946, in Philadelphia, Howard Stanley Frankie Beverly was born. In 1970, he would form the group Raw Soul, which later was renamed Maze. Under the mentorship of Marvin Gaye, Frankie Beverly and Maze would go on to give us 9 gold albums. Frankie Beverly and Maze live experience was more like a party than a concert. Dressed in his signature all white, crowds would stand at their feet and sing to the top of their lungs.
18: Ooh, and pain. I like sunshine and rain.
17: Sadly, on September 10th, 2024, Frankie Beverly left us with hits for lifetimes to come.

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2: I'm Amber Payton with BIN News Now. President Trump is in New York touting falling crime rates.
3: We're here today to celebrate the historic progress our administration is making together with law enforcement partners.
2: Speaking at the Nassau County Police Academy, Trump cited new FBI data showing a major drop in violent crime, criticized sanctuary cities and Democrats, and praised Republican gubernatorial candidate Bruce Blakeman. New York City Council has approved a measure allowing outdoor dining year-round. The change would let restaurants keep sidewalk structures up through the winter instead of removing them in November. The rule also includes an 11 p.m. curfew and fines for health violations. And Malcolm Jamal Warner's family has reached a settlement over his estate following a dispute between his mother and widow. Pamela Warner says most of the estate will go to the late actor's daughter while resolving financial claims raised by his widow, Tanisha. Get BIN News Now on demand 24/7 on the iHeartRadio app.
4: I'm Vanessa Tyler on the Black Information Network, your home for Black News First. We know Black women have entered many spaces and excelled at many sports, but this sport is rare for women in general, and to be a champion, the sport is wrestling. In this segment of Black Girl Amazing, meet four-time New Jersey State Champion, past Athlete of the Year, Kira Pipkins. Kira, welcome.
5: Thank you. I'm so happy to be here talking today.
4: Kira, you have been unstoppable. What is it about wrestling that has stirred such passion in you?
5: I really like that it's an individual sport. I've done a lot of different sports when I was younger, growing up, like softball, a little bit of volleyball, but I didn't really take as well to them as much as I did to wrestling. There's still a team environment, but when you're on the mat, it's just you out there, and I like having that self-reliance.
4: As a Black woman, you've broken many barriers while racking up an incredible number of wins. I understand more than 100 wins. Are you finding more Black young women taking to the sport of wrestling?
5: Yes, definitely. I've seen a large change just in my hometown specifically. After I graduated, and while I was still in the program at my high school, I saw lots of girls in our younger recreation program, which is for elementary and middle schoolers, join the sport and eventually do it in high school too. So I do know that a lot of them didn't realize that they could do it until they saw me.
6: What younger girls saw watching Kira Pipkins was an athlete at the top of her game. She won 100 matches and 4 statewide championships. She would take on women and men.
5: So the way that I was able to do it was because my coaches gave me opportunities to wrestle both in girls tournaments and also in the boys dual meets that we would have at the high school. So I was wrestling on the boys varsity team and the girls varsity team, wrestling both girls and boys.
6: Kara's now wrestling on the college level at Ivy League Columbia University.
5: And wow. What's next for me is continuing to wrestle in college. I have another year left. And I also plan to continue wrestling after I graduate.
6: She plans to wrestle on America's team.
5: So right now in college and after college, there are world team trials for the USA. So part of USA Wrestling, there's events throughout the year, and they culminate in qualifying to make a world team where then I could compete at the World Championship. So that's the goal.
6: Follow Kira Pipkins on Instagram or go to her website, kirapipkins.com, where you can see her artwork too. So many talents. Kira, thank you for showing such strength and commitment.
5: Thank you.
4: I'm Vanessa Tyler in the Black Information Network, your home for Black News First.

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3: I'm Amber Payton on your home for 24/7 news, the Black Information Network. Here's what's happening in your region right now. First, in the Queen City, Charlotte is backing away from a controversial federal public safety grant that could have brought millions of dollars to the city. Council members and advocacy groups raised concerns about immigration enforcement, surveillance, and potential financial risk tied to the Justice Department's Model Cities program.
4: That we believe will greatly support crime reduction, victim recovery services, youth crime reduction services, and behavioral health.
3: WCNC reports CMPD Chief Estella Patterson, who is Black, told council members they would have a chance to review the terms before accepting any money. But for now, city leaders say Charlotte will not submit an application ahead of the September 1st deadline. This Pride weekend in Charlotte, St. Luke Missionary Baptist Church is once again breaking barriers. The congregation remains the only historically Black Baptist church to participate in the Charlotte Pride Parade. Pastor Clifford Matthews told Q City Metro that St. Luke is committed to welcoming everyone, regardless of sexual orientation or gender identity. The church has been involved in Pride celebrations since 2011, and Matthews says that despite years of criticism, its message of inclusion has helped foster a faith community where people feel valued, supported, and embraced. And a special after-school program at Anacostia High School in the D.C. area is helping young women build confidence, leadership skills, and a stronger sense of self. Ladies First was launched by a local chapter of Historically Black Alpha Kappa Alpha Sorority, Incorporated. Students meet twice a week for workshops, mentoring, and lessons focused on self-worth, accountability, and community service.
5: Each meeting becoming more confident and seeing them during the day, like, Miss Hill, is ladies first today, or I want to do this and I learned that. So I look forward to watching them grow.
6: Another benefit that I love is the curriculum that we were provided for the girls. It's amazing, and I'm looking forward to our current girls to pass the torch to the next set of girls next year.
3: Organizers tell NBC4 Washington the goal is to help young women make positive choices, grow as leaders, and eventually pass what they've learned onto the next group of students. Several Black families in the Hampton Roads area are set to receive compensation from a record $2.5 million fair housing settlement involving former landlord David Merriman. Black State Attorney General Jay Jones says Merriman, who is serving a 17-year federal prison sentence, must sell more than 60 Virginia properties and can never be a landlord in the state again. Virginia Mercury reports former tenants say the settlement brings accountability, but it cannot erase years of hardship. Lorraine Patterson Davidson and her daughter, Edwina Patterson, described losing family heirlooms, facing unsafe living conditions, repeated eviction filings, and racial harassment. State officials say Merriman targeted many Black women tenants. The settlement will also clear eviction records for affected renters, helping them secure housing and begin rebuilding their lives. Black Virginia Attorney General Jay Jones visited the American Revolution Museum at Yorktown to tour its Give Me Liberty exhibition, marking America's 250th anniversary. WI Daily reports the Norfolk native viewed exhibits on Virginia's role in the Revolution, including stories of free and enslaved African Americans who helped shape the era. Jones called the museum a special place and said the history underscores the importance of continuing to protect the nation's founding ideals. I'm Amber Payton on your home for Black News First, the Black Information Network.
7: Most people know about Restaurant Week, but not everyone knows there's a Black Restaurant Week born in Houston, Texas in 2016 and is now spreading to cities across the country. It's more than just menus. It's a movement.
8: And so we really want to create something that was more all-inclusive to the creative things we were seeing happening in the food scene.
7: That's one of the three founders, Fallon Farrell.
8: As we've grown through the years, we've literally watched businesses start off as like a pop-up food tent and now having like two or three locations.
7: From soul food kitchens to hidden gem caterers, Black Restaurant Week shines a light where it's long been missing. It's helped generate tens of millions of dollars for Black-owned businesses, keeping legacies alive and creating new ones. And it's part of Black history still being written every time a diner takes that first bite. I'm Esther Dillard for the Black Information Network.
9: The International African American Museum, Charleston, South Carolina. Built near where so many Africans first arrived in chains, the International African American Museum in my hometown state of Charleston,

0: 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I'm Charlamagne Tha God, host of the world's most dangerous morning show, The Breakfast Club. And my history lives here.
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2: Coco Gauff became one of the youngest American female players to win a major at the age of 19. However, tennis icon Serena Williams holds the distinction of being the youngest female player to date. She won her first U.S. Open at the age of 17. I'm Morgan Wood, and that's another BIN fun fact.
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4: Jury selection is underway in Las Vegas in the murder trial of Dwayne Keefe D. Davis, accused of orchestrating the 1996 killing of Tupac Shakur.
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6: Over 100,000 fewer Virginians are receiving food stamps than a year ago. New state social services data shows SNAP enrollment is down almost 14%.
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7: BIN News This Hour, I'm Doug Davis. Coming up, a federal guilty plea has changed the course of the criminal case against Luigi Mangione in the death of United Healthcare CEO Brian Thompson. Plus, Florida voters Tuesday will choose their party nominees for governor, setting up a race that could make history. Plus, a major victory for Michael Jackson's estate. These stories and more news concerning the Black community are on the way. Today, Luigi Mangione admitted to shooting United Healthcare CEO Brian Thompson. Mangione changed his direction when he pleaded guilty to federal stalking charges, admitting that shooting Thompson outside a Manhattan hotel in December of 2024 was illegal. Thompson's parents were in court when he made the plea. Attorney African-American Areva Martin reacts to the news on CNN.
8: My heart goes out to the family that had to hear this, but hopefully this begins some kind of closure for them. That sentencing hearing that will take place in December will give them an opportunity to present impact statements and to talk about how horrific the loss of Mr. Thompson has been for this family.
7: The guilty plea means there will be no federal trial, but Mangione is not finished with the courts yet. He still faces murder, weapons, and forgery charges in New York. His lawyers are hoping the state's case will be dropped because of his federal plea today. The judge has yet to rule on this argument. Meanwhile, Florida's gubernatorial primary is drawing national attention as Republican MAGA Congressman Byron Donalds is a favorite in the GOP primary and could become the first Black governor in Florida if he wins in the general election. Donalds leads the Republican field. He spoke to voters today in Lakeland during a Protect the Dream campaign stop and shared the story of how he met his wife and how they both can relate to the current economic conditions affecting Floridians.
9: The affordability issues that every Floridian is dealing with today, we know about it. We've done it. We've been through that. My wife and I are blessed. We've been able to build that Florida dream for ourselves. And so the mission as Florida's next governor is to make sure that the people of our state can continue to build their dreams.
7: Democrat David Joldy is leading his party's primary. Black state rep Dottie Joseph is among the Democrats running against him. For Black Floridians, the campaign is not

0: just about who makes history, but about who has a plan to protect voting rights, expand affordable housing, improve health care, and creating real economic mobility. And finally, a federal judge has ordered allegations against Michael Jackson's estate into private arbitration for moving the case from public court. The ruling enforces a confidentiality provision in a 2019 settlement agreement. The lawsuit was filed against the Jackson estate by four Casio siblings who alleged that the King of Pop sexually abused them when they were children and that people around him enabled the abuse. Jackson's estate has denied the allegations. The Casio family argued that they were pressured into signing the agreement. The judge said they may challenge the case, but it must be made before an arbitrator. The ruling does not determine whether the alleged abuse occurred, and it does not prevent the siblings from continuing their claims through arbitration. Stay connected and subscribe and follow BIN News this hour wherever you get your podcasts. 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
1: Here's what's trending this hour. The suspect accused of vandalizing the World War II Memorial in Washington, D.C. with spray paint has been arrested. The wildfire burning alongside California's Big Sur has grown to more than 4,500 acres and is still just 7% contained. And opening statements in the Tupac Shakur murder trial will begin on Monday. The defendant, Dwayne Davis, is accused of orchestrating the rapper's 1996 murder and faces life in prison without parole if convicted. I'm Amber Payton, and that's what's trending.
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3: Former LSU Tigers quarterback Jaden Daniels is demanding his alma mater return its copy of the Heisman Trophy he won in 2023. ESPN reports Daniels' attorney sent LSU a cease and desist order demanding the school stop using his name, image, and likeness for promotional purposes. The dispute reportedly stems from LSU allowing sophomore cornerback DJ Pickett to wear number 5, the same number Daniels wore during his two seasons in Baton Rouge. LSU reportedly has no plans to return the trophy and is still deciding how to respond. Daniels was selected second overall by the Washington Commanders in the 2024 NFL Draft. In other football news, tempers flared at the Philadelphia Eagles practice recently. Offensive tackle Fred Johnson and defensive tackle Muro Ojomo exchanged punches during a team drill, with Ojomo eventually taking Johnson down. And Chicago Bears quarterback Caleb Williams is expected to sit out the team's preseason opener against the Cleveland Browns. Head coach Ben Johnson says several starters won't play, and Williams could potentially sit out the entire season. With the latest in sports, I'm Morgan Wood on the Black Information Network, BINnews.com, your home for Black news first.
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5: Your home for 24/7 news, the Black Information Network. More than $500,000. That's how much Kenner, Louisiana police say they were paid to work with ICE. Fox 8 News reports Chief Keith Connolly says the federal government is reimbursing the department for equipment, training, and every hour officers spend on immigration enforcement. Connolly says more money is on the way. But in a city where 3 in 10 residents are Hispanic, some say that partnership comes at a cost. Cece Gomez with the civil rights group Unstoppable Kenner has been watching the fallout up close.
6: Yes, we have bad apples like in any community, you know, but the fact that you are collaborating to displace families.
5: Fox 8 News reports it's not just Kenner that's inked an agreement. 77 law enforcement agencies in the state now have a total of 88 agreements. Alabama has carried out the execution of the man who murdered 5-year-old Kemery Holland. Jeremy Tremaine Williams died by lethal injection Thursday. The state's Department of Corrections confirms. Atlanta News First reports Williams confessed to raping and killing the Columbus, Georgia child back in 2021 after paying her mother $2,500. That mother, Christy Sipple, was charged with murder. She's now serving 20 years after a sex trafficking conviction.
7: You know, I think that's going to be part of the healing process. And I know that sounds crazy to think that the death of one person can heal, but I think it's closure. And I think the victims of people who do these types of crimes have to have closure.
5: Sipple remains behind bars Williams' execution closes out a case that spanned two states in nearly 5 years. In Georgia, a Gwinnett County mother accused in her son's hot car death could be allowed to attend his funeral. An emergency motion filed by the Gwinnett County District Attorney's Office is awaiting a Superior Court judge's approval. Deja Coleman was arrested in late July after her one-year-old son was accidentally left in the back seat of her car while she worked at Northside Gwinnett Hospital. The black mother is facing a second-degree murder charge. And finally, NBA Youngboy, one of the most popular black rappers among young people in America, says he has left the U.S. for South Korea and has no plans to return. During an interview with internet personality Funny Marco, also black in South Korea, the rap artist said he likes the country because it's out of the way, very safe, and very clean. When asked if he ever sees himself moving back to the U.S., the 26-year-old Louisiana native said, never in life. Youngboy, whose real name is Kentrell Deshaun Golden, was pardoned by President Trump in May of 2025 after serving time in custody following a federal conviction of being a felon in possession of a firearm. For more news impacting the black community, listen to the Black Information Network on the iHeartRadio app or log on to BINnews.com. 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
2: Well, two of Black music's most influential voices have made history. Miss Lauryn Hill and Erykah Badu have shared their first ever formal joint portrait for Outlander magazine, bringing together two cultural icons whose impact spans music, fashion, and creativity. The photo shoot comes after the pair appeared at Lauryn Hill's Diaspora Calling Festival in the UK. And Lauryn Hill and Wyclef Jean will also be headlining the 2026 Global Citizen Festival in New York, celebrating 30 years of the score. And in more entertainment news, the gang is back. Netflix has released the first trailer for Tyler Perry's Why Did I Get Married Again, the long-awaited third installment of the hit franchise. The film reunites fan favorites Tyler Perry, Jill Scott, Michael J. White, Tasha Smith, Sharon Lille, Lamon Rucker, and Richard T. Jones as the group gathers in Italy for the destination wedding of Marcus and Angela's daughter. New drama, old secrets, and plenty of laughs follow, with Taraji P. Henson joining the cast as a powerful businesswoman connected to the wedding. The film premieres September 9th on Netflix. With the latest in entertainment at 17 and 47 minutes past each hour, I'm Bree Wood on the Black Information Network, your home for Black news first.
1: On August 7th, 1948, Alice Coachman made history as the first Black woman to win an Olympic gold medal. Her victory in the high jump at the London Olympic Summer Games cemented her legacy as a trailblazer in sports and beyond. Coachman was born in Albany, Georgia in 1923 and grew up in the segregated South, where opportunities for Black athletes, particularly women, were scarce. Despite these challenges, her determination was undeniable. She trained barefoot on dirt roads with homemade equipment, proving that passion can overcome the biggest obstacles. At the 1948 Olympics, Coachman's high jump cleared the bar at 5 feet 6 and 1/8 inches, and she became the first Black woman to win a gold medal. Beyond the track, Coachman became a role model and advocate for young athletes, encouraging them to pursue their dreams regardless of any barriers along the way. As we celebrate all of our country's gold medal winners, let's also take a moment to remember Alice Coachman, the first Black woman to win an Olympic gold medal. This is Bree Wood for the Black Information Network.
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2: On your home for 24/7 news, the Black Information Network. Here's what's happening in your region right now. Animal activists and elected officials are pushing for a New York City proposal that would require many buildings to dim their lights at night to help protect migrating birds. Supporters of the so-called Lights Out Bill rallied outside of City Hall, citing research that estimates more than 250,000 birds die each year in New York City after colliding with buildings.
5: When nobody needs a light, turn the lights off!
6: We're no chickens when it comes to sticking up for what's right. We give a hoot about animal welfare.
2: Critics argue that keeping buildings illuminated helps deter crime, but backers say the latest version of the legislation includes exemptions for public safety, landmarks, and other special circumstances. The measure was recently reintroduced by City Council member Harvey Epstein. Planned Parenthood of Michigan will receive a $1.5 million contract from Oakland County to help its Ferndale Health Center open. The Oakland County Board of Commissioners approved the funding in an 11-6 vote after hearing hours of public comment from both supporters and opponents. The Ferndale facility is Planned Parenthood's only location in Oakland County. Commissioner Charlie Cavell said the funding will help offset financial losses tied to reductions in federal support and ensure continued access to health care services for county residents. And the FBI's Detroit field office has added Darren Richardson to its most wanted fraudster list and is offering a $150,000 reward for information leading to his arrest. Authorities say Richardson, the founder of QYU Holdings, allegedly raised more than $100 million from investors in the United States, Canada, and Panama through what prosecutors describe as a Ponzi-style investment scheme. Richardson has been a fugitive since November 2023, when investigators say he cut off his GPS tether and fled the country. He is wanted on a federal warrant issued in January 2024 and is accused of defrauding dozens of Michigan investors. Also in Metro Detroit, Oakland County Animal Control officers have seized 38 horses from High Vibe Trail Rise in Milford as part of an animal welfare investigation. Authorities executed search warrants Wednesday at the business and a separate residence on West Commerce Road. Animal Control Supervisor Patrick Fanning.
7: As a result of a weeks-long ongoing investigation regarding allegations of animal cruelty, abuse, and/or neglect,
2: The investigation stems from allegations made by former employees who claim some of the horses were malnourished and lacked adequate food and water. Former worker Haley Hayes said she observed injuries in underfed animals while employed there. The owner disputes those claims, maintaining the horses were healthy and properly cared for. The investigation is ongoing. And New York City Mayor Zahram Amdani is expanding access to the arts by offering free and discounted Broadway tickets to high school students across the city. Students can enter the lottery through next Monday for a chance to receive a share of 2,000 free tickets to 7 Broadway productions.
8: There are so many kids growing up in our city for whom Broadway feels as if it is a world away, like something that only belongs to other people. We are together today to prove differently.
2: Even students who do not win tickets will receive a free membership program that provides discounted Broadway and off-Broadway tickets, along with free admissions to more than 20 cultural institutions throughout New York City. I'm Bree Wood on your home for Black News First, the Black Information Network.
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12: A new study called Making Housing More Affordable is shining a spotlight on what researchers call a major imbalance in federal housing policy. The report indicates that billions of dollars in housing-related tax breaks and subsidies are going to higher-income Americans. At the same time, low- and moderate-income families continue to struggle with rising rent rates and home prices. According to the study, benefits like the mortgage interest deduction disproportionately helped households that were earning over $200,000 a year. The Center for Economic Policy and Research says the federal government spends significantly more on tax benefits that help homeowners and investors than it does on direct rental assistance for low-income families. The report also questions the effectiveness of some affordable housing programs, noting that certain tax credit programs end up benefiting investors more than renters. Meanwhile, millions of Americans continue to spend 30% of their income on housing. Money news at 24 and 54 minutes past each hour. I'm Nicole Deal on your home for Black News First, the Black Information Network.
13: I'm Amber Payton with BIN News Now. President Trump says he plans to declare the Strait of Hormuz U.S. territory. Speaking in New York, Trump said Iran has been decimated and defended higher gas prices as necessary cost to prevent Tehran from obtaining a nuclear weapon. More than 280,000 eggs are being delivered to Food Bank of New York City as part of a multi-state settlement. Black Attorney General Letitia James says three major egg producers had been fixing prices. New York is expected to receive nearly 5 million eggs overall. And Sean Diddy Combs is taking legal action against former accuser Rodney Lowrod Jones. TMZ reports Combs' legal team has filed a countersuit accusing Jones of stealing hard drives containing video footage owned by Combs, making copies, and allegedly selling the material to Netflix. Jones previously accused Combs of sexual assault and has not yet responded to the new lawsuit. Get BIN News Now on demand 24/7 on the iHeartRadio app.
14: I'm Mike Stevens on your home for Black News First, the Black Information Network. Here's your top headlines this hour. Police say a young Black woman is dead. Her family is grieving after a road rage shooting in Fort Worth, Texas.
15: Upon arrival, officers located an adult female with a gunshot wound.
14: The victim, Latavia Unique Davis, again a Black woman, worked as an elementary school teacher's aide.
15: After speaking to witnesses, officers learned that the victim and the suspect were traveling near this location, eastbound.
14: 37-year-old black man Patrick Lawrence is charged with murder. Police believe he shot several times into the victim's car, but exactly why is not clear. There's an update on a disturbing viral video of a black mother and daughter being arrested in a suburb of Dallas, Texas, sparking outrage. They were wearing swim outfits while describing to reporters what happened at a public swimming pool.
16: So we're trying to see what the problem was or whatnot. I'm talking to them calmly. They got loud and aggressive. His wife decided to go up to the pool attendant or whatnot and try to report us. So she ended up calling the police.
14: Well, the update is the family has now viewed the full video of their arrest, and they want the video released to the public. Three officers were allegedly involved. One of the women says the cops threw her to the ground by her hair, and when her mother stepped in to help, she was also thrown to the ground. Dominique Alexander with the Next Generation Action Network, which is an activist group, tells NBC5 TV News the officer escalated the situation with what the body camera video shows he said.
17: Pull her hair to get her in the vehicle. Hit her. Taser. Slam her to the ground. Punch the girl in her mouth.
14: Alexander, who is black himself, says the cop on the video is a training officer, teaching other officers how to conduct themselves. Six dreadlocks were reportedly pulled from the mother's head. All charges against the mom and daughter were later dropped. One officer has been placed on administrative leave. And finally, a somewhat positive ending to an otherwise negative news story. A black woman in Miami, Florida is glad to be alive after an accidental shooting. Angeline Elliott was shot last week while she was in her bedroom. Police say a neighbor was cleaning his gun when it accidentally went off, causing a bullet to fly through the wall, hitting her in the leg. Elliott, who is a nurse, had the bullet removed and says she has no hard feelings. She says the man who shot her was crying. And she feels bad for him. She's extending him some grace, and no charges have been filed, but it's a reminder to use extreme care when handling guns, including when cleaning them. For more stories of interest to the

0: last known intact U.S. slave ship. In 1860, the Clotilda smuggled 110 Africans to Alabama, decades after the importation of slaves was outlawed in the United States. To hide the crime, the ship's captain, William Foster, burned and sunk the ship. Surviving ancestors of that final harrowing journey went on to establish Africatown, which still exists today. In her best-selling book, Barracoon, released in 2018, Zora Neale Hurston tells the story of Cudjoe Lewis, the last enslaved African on the Clotilda. The book details Lewis's experiences aboard the slave ship and his role in founding Africatown. Lewis died in 1935 at the age of 94. Africatown and the Clotilda are an intricate part of the national conversation about reparations, highlighting the lasting legacy of this dark chapter in American history. I'm Andrea Coleman on the Black Information Network.
1: I'm Kevin Brown on your home for 24/7 News, the Black Information Network. It appears that the war of words in the race for mayor in Chicago, Illinois, is underway, and it involves the exodus of high-profile leaders at Chicago City Hall. Incumbent Mayor Brandon Johnson reacted yesterday for the first time after his budget chief, Annette Guzman, stepped down to take care of her ailing mother.
2: They have stability. They have stability in me. Again, one person does not run the operation around here. It's a collection.
1: Guzman is one of many staffers to leave Johnson's administration in short order. Meanwhile, Secretary of State and candidate for mayor Alexei Chernilius says the resignation is something to be concerned about. He calls City Hall a revolving door. Multiple organizations in Spokane, Washington are providing critical food and supplies to residents affected by recent fires. Second Harvest is leading the effort with mobile markets distributing fresh produce to those in need. Partners INW is also mobilizing its resources, offering food, clothing, water, diapers, and hot meals at various locations. The Salvation Army will distribute Walmart gift cards to fire victims, and residents can seek assistance through local food banks listed on Second Harvest's website. Additional mobile market locations and times will be announced throughout the week to support those impacted by the fires. And now from the San Francisco Bay Area, Brothers and Sisters Barber Cosmo Academy in East Oakland purchased a neglected building with plans to open a new location. But legal disputes have stalled their efforts. The school accuses the previous owners of concealing environmental hazards, leading to financial difficulties. The property was foreclosed on, and the school filed a lawsuit alleging fraud and wrongful foreclosure. Both parties have conflicting claims regarding mispayments and environmental disclosures. The legal battle continues as Brothers and Sisters Beauty School seeks to establish its right to occupy the building. The FBI is offering a $10,000 reward for information leading to the arrest of suspects in a deadly gas station shooting last month on Chicago's South Side. The crime happened July 2nd in the 7600 block of South Halsted. Two people were killed, two others wounded. CPD video footage shows four suspects opening fire. FBI authorities say the shooters were all wearing dark clothing, and one had red and white gym shoes. Meanwhile, the FBI in California has joined the Santa Clara County Sheriff's Office in investigating a deadly mass shooting in unincorporated Morgan Hill, offering a $20,000 reward for information leading to those responsible. The shooting occurred during a pop-up birthday party that drew hundreds of people to a rural property, resulting in seven people being shot, one person pronounced dead at the scene. Deputies provided life-saving aid and are asking attendees to submit photos or videos for investigation. A recent study found that while the general pollution levels have decreased over a 16-year period, increases in wildfire smoke pollution are offsetting these gains and may be linked to negative outcomes for pregnant women and babies. The study, covering 64.5 million pregnancies in 48 states, revealed a significant rise in wildfire pollution rates, even in regions not typically associated with wildfires. Researchers highlighted the disproportionate impact of wildfire smoke on low-income rural areas with maternity care shortages, and noted that the potential risk of preterm birth and low birth weight is associated with exposure. I'm Kevin Brown on your home for Black News First, the Black Information Network.
0: From police brutality to COVID-19 to voter suppression, the NAACP is working to disrupt inequality, dismantle racism, and accelerate change in our communities. 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
4: Over the years, host Aaron Menke and the team behind Lore, Unobscured, and Cabinet of Curiosities have scoured the globe to bring you tales from the past with a hint of darkness. From superstitions and folklore to the curious and the bizarre, they gave you a front row seat to stories that explore a whole new side of world history. But now it's time to bring

0: That journey home. Because while America's history books are filled with people, places, and events that sit on lofty pedestals, there's a whole other side of American history that's been forgotten and pushed into the shadows. But unlike those surprise barn finds, the kind where someone discovers a rare classic car hidden in the back of their grandmother's garage, these shadowy tales might have been left to be forgotten for a reason. Tales of unlikely heroes who worked behind the scenes to make our country what it is today. World-changing tragedies that tested this nation's resolve and tenacity. And legends that are powerful examples of this country's unique spirit. Some of these tales are terrifying, while others are delightfully bizarre. All of them, though, are eye-opening. And we've dusted them off and brought them all together for a brand new show that we call American Shadows. 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After all, you can learn a lot about a place by looking at its shadows. Get ready for a tour of American history unlike any other. 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
4: Says you were the owner of the Chef Creole restaurant chain. Says fear and uncertainty in South Florida's Haitian community is negatively impacting business.
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6: We're going to make sure that the National Guards go home. 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
7: BIN News this hour. I'm Doug Davis. Coming up, a federal guilty plea has changed the course of the criminal case against Luigi Mangione in the death of United Healthcare CEO Brian Thompson. Plus, Florida voters Tuesday will choose their party nominees for governor, setting up a race that could make history. Plus, a major victory for Michael Jackson's estate. These stories and more news concerning the black community are on the way. Today, Luigi Mangione admitted to shooting United Healthcare CEO Brian Thompson. Mangione changed his direction when he pleaded guilty to federal stalking charges, admitting that shooting Thompson outside a Manhattan hotel in December of 2024 was illegal. Thompson's parents were in court when he made the plea. Attorney African-American Areva Martin reacts to the news on CNN.
8: My heart goes out to the family that had to hear this, but hopefully this begins some kind of closure for them. That sentencing hearing that will take place in December will give them an opportunity to present impact statements and to talk about how horrific the loss of Mr. Thompson has been for this family.
7: The guilty plea means there will be no federal trial, but Mangione is not finished with the courts yet. He still faces murder, weapons, and forgery charges in New York. His lawyers are hoping the state's case will be dropped because of his federal plea today. The judge has yet to rule on this argument. Meanwhile, Florida's gubernatorial primary is drawing national attention as Republican MAGA Congressman Byron Donalds is a favorite in the GOP primary and could become the first black governor in Florida if he wins in the general election. Donalds leads the Republican field. He spoke to voters today in Lakeland during a Protect the Dream campaign stop and shared the story of how he met his wife and how they both can relate to the current economic conditions affecting Floridians.
9: The affordability issues that every Floridian is dealing with today, we know about it. We've done it. We've been through that. My wife and I are blessed. We've been able to build that Florida dream for ourselves. And so the mission as Florida's next governor is to make sure that the people of our state can continue to build their dreams.
7: Democrat David Joldy is leading his party's primary. Black state rep Dottie Joseph is among the Democrats running against him. For black Floridians, the campaign is not just about who makes history, but about who has a plan to protect voting rights, expand affordable housing, improve health care, and creating real economic mobility. And finally, a federal judge has ordered allegations against Michael Jackson's estate into private arbitration for moving the case from public court. The ruling enforces a confidentiality provision in a 2019 settlement agreement. The lawsuit was filed against the Jackson estate by four Cassio siblings who alleged that the King of Pop sexually abused them when they were children and that people around him enabled the abuse. Jackson's estate has denied the allegations. The Cassio family argued that they were pressured into signing the agreement. The judge said they may challenge the case, but it must be made before an arbitrator. The ruling does not determine whether the alleged abuse occurred, and it does not prevent the siblings from continuing their claims through arbitration. Stay connected and subscribe and follow BIN News this hour wherever you get your podcasts. I'm Doug Davis for the Black Information Network.
10: Here's what's trending this hour. President Trump is going to the Supreme Court to try to keep his White House ballroom project on track. His administration filed an emergency request Friday requesting a stay of the injunction issued by a lower court. A Republican congresswoman wants to bring back the death penalty as a punishment option in Washington, D.C. Nancy Mace has introduced the Restoring the Death Penalty in D.C. Act in the House of Representatives. And consumer sentiment is down for the first time in 3 months. I'm Amber Payton, and that's what's trending.
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11: North Carolina Central University is making history as the first HBCU in the nation to establish a dedicated Institute for Artificial Intelligence. The Institute for Artificial Intelligence and Emerging Research, or IAIER, is designed to advance AI education, research, and workforce development with a focus on responsible and ethical innovation. The Institute is expected to impact more than 200 students in its first 2 years and is supported by a $1 million grant from Google.org. Research areas include machine learning, AI and cybersecurity, social equity, legal technology, and AI applications in health sciences. NCCU says the Institute will help prepare students for an AI-driven workforce and expand opportunities in emerging technology. With the latest in HBCU news, I'm Morgan Wood on the Black Information Network. BINnews.com, your home for Black news first.
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13: Born in Mississippi in 1931, James Earl Jones would become a powerful symbol of resilience and excellence. From the Great White Hope to voicing Darth Vader.
14: No, I am your father.
13: Jones' resonant voice and commanding presence helped him become one of the most distinguished actors of his generation. Crediting poetry and acting for helping him overcome a childhood stutter, his Broadway debut would come in 1957. Winning his first Tony Award in 1968, he would go on to join a select group of entertainers by also winning a Grammy, Emmy, and Oscar, or EGOT. His impact so powerful, the Court Theater on Broadway was renamed after him in 2022. Breaking barriers in Hollywood and theater at a time when opportunities for Black actors were limited.
15: Go through life worried if someone had liked you or not. You best make sure that they are doing right by you.
13: James Earl Jones' success and legacy are a source of inspiration and pride for the Black community. Rest in power, James Earl Jones.
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18: We all have heard the stories of NFL players going broke 4 to 5 years after they retire. 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I'm not just talking about overspending. 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
19: But you still get a check from the NFL just from playing in it.
20: Yeah.
19: Lit.
20: Every year.
19: It's just yearly?
20: It's annual, yeah.
19: It's just an annual lump sum.
20: And then, yeah, it's an annual lump sum.
19: For the rest of your life?
20: Got a disability plan, too.
19: Okay.
20: For sure. I want it all. You know what I'm saying? For my injuries, broken ankle, surgery, y'all.
19: So, and it's over six figures?
20: Yeah.
19: That's all that matters. You got to get
20: annually.
19: Annually.
20: The league provide us with opportunities to make sure financial longevity is in place for us, if you want it. Now, I've seen a lot of guys who didn't want it, who didn't pay attention. I knew about y'all invest this, they match that, get it here, get it there, boom, boom, boom. I was self-explanatory. Like, okay, I can cover myself if I blow everything.
18: So Vic talks about getting life insurance and disability because he signed up for it. I was told point blank by a top source that only 30% of NFL players sign up for that. The NFL also has a 3-to-1 401k match. And so a lot of these players don't want the money coming out of their account today, not realizing you're going to get more later. This is why financial literacy is so important, because for too many of us, we are leaving money on the table when we should be getting it. I'm Roland Martin on the Black Information Network.
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11: We're home for 24/7 news. The Black Information Network. The American Civil Liberties Union, or ACLU, is analyzing data from more than 140 deaths that happened while people were in police custody in Maryland. The data covers fatal police encounters between 2015 and 2023. During that time, 143 people died in custody, an average of 16 deaths per year. One of the most striking findings is the racial disparity. Black, indigenous, and other people of color accounted for more than 70% of those killed by police. That data comes as a Baltimore County police officer involved in the death of Samuel Big Sam Brown will not face criminal charges, according to the Maryland Attorney General's office. The AG's Independent Investigations Division determined there was insufficient evidence to prove Officer Derek Hadle committed a crime under Maryland law. Authorities say 56-year-old Brown suffered a fatal head injury after an encounter with Hadle during a late-night welfare check in Woodlawn.
0: Get in your car. Right, get in your car, sir.
20: I glad
0: get
20: I have
0: a... Get in your car, sir.
20: I glad I'm a...
0: Get in your car, sir. Get in your car. Mm-hmm. 46, Star Media Medic, Whitehead Court and Security Boulevard. I got a suspect down, head injury. 1018 for medics.
11: Video shows Brown swiping at the officer's hand before Hadle punched him, knocking him to the ground where he struck his head. After a six-month investigation, the Attorney General's office declined to prosecute despite the family asking to do so. In other news, South Carolina Republican Congresswoman Nancy Mace wants to bring back the death penalty in Washington, D.C. She introduced the Restoring the Death Penalty in D.C. Act, allowing prosecutors to seek capital punishment for first-degree murder, the murder of a law enforcement officer, first-degree child abuse, and certain acts of terrorism. Mace says the bill would give prosecutors the harshest punishment option for the most serious crimes. The proposal could have significant implications for D.C.'s Black community. D.C. Sentencing Commission data shows 93% of people sentenced for homicide in 2024 were Black, while Black people accounted for about 65% of identified homicide victims that year. D.C. repealed the death penalty in 1981. And the remains of a Civil War Union soldier discovered at Manassas National Battlefield Park in Northern Virginia are being transferred for burial at Arlington National Cemetery. The remains were discovered during an archaeological excavation of a Civil War field hospital and were identified as those of a Union soldier who likely died during the Second Battle of Manassas in 1862. The discovery offers a rare look at the human cost of the battle, where thousands of soldiers were killed or wounded. The soldier will be buried as an unknown at Arlington, alongside other service members whose identities were never recovered. I'm Morgan Wood on the Black Information Network, your home for Black News First.
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5: Hampton Roads prepares to commemorate the first recorded arrival of Africans to English North America in 1619 at what is now Fort Monroe.
2: 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Jaden Daniels has informed LSU that it can no longer use his name, image, or likeness.
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21: A federal murder trial continues for disbarred New Orleans attorney Sean Alfordish, charged with fraud, conspiracy to commit murder, and causing death through the use of a firearm.
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1: If you ordered products from overseas last year and paid import tariffs, you may soon see a refund appear in your bank account or on your credit card statement. Shipping companies, including FedEx, UPS, and DHL, have started returning tariff refunds to customers. This comes after the U.S. Supreme Court struck down tariffs imposed by the Trump administration in 2025 on certain imported goods. The government was ordered to return the money it collected. According to NBC News, so far, roughly $100 billion in tariff payments have been refunded to businesses through a Customs and Border Protection process. Now, some of that money is making its way back to consumers who pay those charges directly when importing items from overseas. FedEx says it has started returning about $800 million in refunds and has created an online portal where customers can check eligibility. UPS and DHL are also processing refunds on a rolling basis as they receive reimbursement from the government. Money news at 24 and 54 minutes past each hour. I'm Nicole Deal on your home for Black News First, the Black Information Network.
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4: For 24/7 News, the Black Information Network. Neighborhoods throughout the Midwest still are in recovery mode and cleaning up after a recent series of violent storms. This includes areas in the Midwest where the National Weather Service is now confirming tornado touchdowns. Take Ohio, for instance. That's a part of the Midwest also hard hit. In particular, Columbus, where the storms hit the south side of the city head on. The National Weather Service is confirming an EF1 tornado hit the area, ripping part of the roof off of a warehouse, downing trees, taking out power, and totaling cars. Ruby Davis lives near the path of the worst damage. Davis, who is African American, says her every day is severely interrupted for the moment.
22: We can't even open the refrigerator and get no water. We got eggs and all kind of meat. And I have a deep freeze full of food and I know way to cook it.
4: Davis also tells ABC6 she is wanting to know if there will be refunds for food lost because for several days stores were not open due to power outages. A family in Tennessee is grieving the loss of a 6-year-old girl who died after being left on a daycare bus in triple-digit heat. According to WHBQ, the girl, who is Black, was left alone on a daycare bus for hours in extreme heat, family members say. Christopher Jones, the girl's uncle, tells Fox 13 that his niece boarded the daycare bus but never made it inside the Shelby County daycare facility after arriving.
23: Child who couldn't advocate for herself, couldn't talk, couldn't let nobody know that she was still on the bus, sitting trapped inside of a bus with no windows down, no door even cracked open, no type of ventilation. I don't even want to imagine what she physically must have been feeling.
4: According to Jones and other family members, no one discovered she was missing until it was time to take the kids back home for the day. WHBQ reports the temperature had reached 100 degrees. Jones says it's hard to even imagine what the child went through. The family says they have questions like how a child could be left behind on a bus and whether required safety procedures were followed. Stay with the Black Information Network as we continue to follow this story.
24: Physical activity can be a secret weapon in the battle against diabetes. That's because when you exercise, your body is better able to make and use insulin, the hormone that regulates blood sugar levels. For many people with diabetes, regular exercise, such as taking a walk every day, may make it possible to manage diabetes without medication or to cut the amount of medications needed to control blood sugar. At the same time, according to the experts at the Hormone Foundation, some diabetes medications may need to be adjusted to avoid hypoglycemia as you go about your exercise program. Hypoglycemia is the medical term for low blood sugar. A sudden drop in blood sugar can bring on a variety of symptoms, from an urgent need to eat in mild cases, to dizziness and confusion, to, in the most severe examples, a seizure, convulsions, or coma. To learn more, visit hormone.org. And that's your Healthy Minute. I'm Mike Eilen on the Black Information Network.
25: I'm Big Sue on the Black Information Network. George Washington Carver, an agricultural scientist, inventor, and educator at Tuskegee University, sought to revitalize southern soil that had been stripped by cotton. a nitrogen-depleting crop. He developed a crop rotation method that alternated the cotton with legumes like peanuts that fixed nitrogen and other edible crops such as corn. This method increased the soil's productive capacity and also gave Southern farmers another crop to produce and sell besides cotton, thus diversifying the market. In addition to crop rotation, Dr. Carver promoted the practice of using compost to reintroduce nutrients and add organic matter to the soil. He showed that using compost for soil revitalization increased its productivity by 100-fold compared with previous common methods. Using compost to build soil is a critical practice in organic farming and gardening today. And that's a fact. I'm Big Sue on the Black Information Network.
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6: I'm Amber Payton with BIN News Now. President Trump is in New York touting falling crime rates.
7: We're here today to celebrate the historic progress our administration is making together with law enforcement partners.
6: Speaking at the Nassau County Police Academy, Trump cited new FBI data showing a major drop in violent crime, criticized sanctuary cities and Democrats, and praised Republican gubernatorial candidate Bruce Blakeman. New York City Council has approved a measure allowing outdoor dining year-round. The change would let restaurants keep sidewalk structures up through the winter instead of removing them in November. The rule also includes an 11 p.m. curfew and fines for health violations. And Malcolm Jamal Warner's family has reached a settlement over his estate following a dispute between his mother and widow. Pamela Warner says most of the estate will go to the late actor's daughter while resolving financial claims raised by his widow, Tanisha. Get BIN News Now on demand 24/7 on the iHeartRadio app.
8: I'm Vanessa Tyler on the Black Information Network, your home for Black News First. We know Black women have entered many spaces and excelled at many sports, but this sport is rare for women in general and to be a champion. The sport is wrestling. In this segment of Black Girl Amazing, meet four-time New Jersey State Champion, past Athlete of the Year, Kira Pipkins. Kira, welcome.
9: Thank you. I'm so happy to be here talking today.
8: Kira, you have been unstoppable. What is it about wrestling that has stirred such passion in you?
9: I really like that it's an individual sport. I've done a lot of different sports when I was younger, growing up, like softball, a little bit of volleyball, but I didn't really take as well to them as much as I did to wrestling. There's still a team environment, but when you're on the mat, it's just you out there, and I like having that self-reliance.
8: As a Black woman, you've broken many barriers while racking up an incredible number of wins. I understand more than 100 wins. Are you finding more Black young women taking to the sport of wrestling?
9: Yes, definitely. I've seen a large change just in my hometown specifically. After I graduated and while I was still in the program at my high school, I saw lots of girls in our younger recreation program, which is for elementary and middle schoolers, join the sport and eventually do it in high school too. So I do know that a lot of them didn't realize that they could do it until they saw me.
10: What younger girls saw watching Kira Pipkins was an athlete at the top of her game. She won 100 matches and 4 statewide championships. She would take on women and men.
9: So the way that I was able to do it was because my coaches gave me opportunities to wrestle both in girls tournaments and also in the boys dual meets that we would have at the high school. So I was wrestling on the boys varsity team and the girls varsity team, wrestling both girls and boys.
10: Kara's now wrestling on the college level at Ivy League Columbia University.
9: And wow. What's next for me is continuing to wrestle in college. I have another year left. And I also plan to continue wrestling after I graduate.
10: She plans to wrestle on America's team.
9: So right now in college and after college, there are world team trials for the USA. So part of USA Wrestling, there's events throughout the year and they culminate in qualifying to make a world team where then I could compete At the World Championship. So that's the goal.
10: Follow Kira Pipkins on Instagram or go to her website, kirapipkins.com, where you can see her artwork too. So many talents. Kira, thank you for showing such strength and commitment.
9: Thank you.
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0: The Apollo Theater opened its doors in 1914 as a burlesque theater, but soon became the premier showplace for live musical entertainment. The theater became famous for Amateur Night, a weekly talent show that launched the careers of stars like Lauryn Hill and the Jackson 5.
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0: Audiences at the Apollo became known for cheering or booing performers on stage.
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0: The slogan, "Be Good or Be Gone," became the theater's motto. Over the years, the Apollo Theater hosted many memorable events in black music history. The Apollo Theater, a place where dreams are born, legends are made, and history is written. For the Black Information Network, I'm Kevin Brown.
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6: I'm Amber Payton on your home for 24/7 news, the Black Information Network. Here's what's happening in your region right now. First, in the Queen City, Charlotte is backing away from a controversial federal public safety grant that could have brought millions of dollars to the city. Council members and advocacy groups raised concerns about immigration enforcement, surveillance, and potential financial risk tied to the Justice Department's Model Cities program.
7: That we believe will greatly support crime reduction, victim recovery services, youth crime reduction services, and behavioral health.
6: WCNC reports that CMPD Chief Estella Patterson, who is black, told council members they would have a chance to review the terms before accepting any money. But for now, city leaders say Charlotte will not submit an application ahead of the September 1st deadline. This Pride weekend in Charlotte, St. Luke Missionary Baptist Church is once again breaking barriers. The congregation remains the only historically black Baptist church to participate in the Charlotte Pride Parade. Pastor Clifford Matthews told Q City Metro that St. Luke is committed to welcoming everyone, regardless of sexual orientation or gender identity. The church has been involved in Pride celebrations since 2011, and Matthews says that despite years of criticism, its message of inclusion has helped foster a faith community where people feel valued, supported, and embraced. And a special after-school program at Anacostia High School in the D.C. area is helping young women build confidence, leadership skills, and a stronger sense of self. Ladies First was launched by a local chapter of Historically Black Alpha Kappa Alpha Sorority, Incorporated. Students meet twice a week for workshops, mentoring, and lessons focused on self-worth, accountability, and community service.
8: Each meeting becoming more confident and seeing them during the day, like, Miss Hill, is ladies first today, or I want to do this and I learned that. So I look forward to watching them grow.
9: Another benefit that I love is the curriculum that we were provided for the girls. It's amazing, and I'm looking forward to our current girls to pass the torch to the next set of girls next year.
6: Organizers tell NBC4 Washington the goal is to help young women make positive choices, grow as leaders, and eventually pass what they've learned onto the next group of students. Several black families in the Hampton Roads area are set to receive compensation from a record $2.5 million fair housing settlement involving former landlord David Merriman. Black State Attorney General Jay Jones says Merriman, who is serving a 17-year federal prison sentence, must sell more than 60 Virginia properties and can never be a landlord in the state again. Virginia Mercury reports former tenants say the settlement brings accountability, but it cannot erase years of hardship. Lorraine Patterson Davidson and her daughter Edwina Patterson described losing family heirlooms, facing unsafe living conditions, repeated eviction filings, and racial harassment. State officials say Merriman targeted many black women tenants. The settlement will also clear eviction records for affected renters, helping them secure housing and begin rebuilding their lives. Black Virginia Attorney General Jay Jones visited the American Revolution Museum at Yorktown to tour its Give Me Liberty exhibition marking America's 250th anniversary. WI Daily reports the Norfolk native viewed exhibits on Virginia's role in the revolution, including stories of free and enslaved African Americans who helped shape the era. Jones called the museum a special place and said the history underscores the importance of continuing to protect the nation's founding ideals. I'm Amber Payton on your home for Black News First, the Black Information Network.
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10: 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I'm Layla Ali, and my history lives here.
11: I'm Bill Black with another Bet You Didn't Know music fact. How many times have you seen the Temptations movie and said this line?
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3: New York City lawmakers are moving forward with plans to create an Office of Insurance Affordability aimed at helping residents and businesses manage rising insurance costs.
1: Happens here.
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5: Black Democrat and congressional leader Hakeem Jeffries spoke out this week, saying characterization of those arrested by ICE has not been true across the board.
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6: BIN News this hour. I'm Doug Davis. Coming up, a federal guilty plea has changed the course of the criminal case against Luigi Mangione in the death of United Healthcare CEO Brian Thompson. Plus, Florida voters Tuesday will choose their party nominees for governor, setting up a race that could make history. Plus, a major victory for Michael Jackson's estate. These stories and more news concerning the black community are on the way. Today, Luigi Mangione admitted to shooting United Healthcare CEO Brian Thompson. Mangione changed his direction when he pleaded guilty to federal stalking charges, admitting that shooting Thompson outside a Manhattan hotel in December of 2024 was illegal. Thompson's parents were in court when he made the plea. Attorney African-American Areva Martin reacts to the news on CNN.
7: My heart goes out to the family that had to hear this, but hopefully this begins some kind of closure for them. That sentencing hearing that will take place in December will give them an opportunity to present impact statements and to talk about how horrific the loss of Mr. Thompson has been for this family.
6: The guilty plea means there will be no federal trial, but Mangione is not finished with the courts yet. He still faces murder, weapons, and forgery charges in New York. His lawyers are hoping the state's case will be dropped because of his federal plea today. The judge has yet to rule on this argument. Meanwhile, Florida's gubernatorial primary is drawing national attention as Republican MAGA Congressman Byron Donalds is a favorite in the GOP primary and could become the first black governor in Florida if he wins in the general election. Donalds leads the Republican field. He spoke to voters today in Lakeland during a Protect the Dream campaign stop and shared the story of how he met his wife and how they both can relate to the current economic conditions affecting Floridians.
8: The affordability issues that every Floridian is dealing with today, we know about it. We've done it. We've been through that. My wife and I are blessed. We've been able to build that Florida dream for ourselves. And so the mission as Florida's next governor is to make sure that the people of our state can continue to build their dreams.
6: Democrat David Joldy is leading his party's primary. Black state rep Dottie Joseph is among the Democrats running against him. For black Floridians, the campaign is not just about who makes history, but about who has a plan to protect voting rights, expand affordable housing, improve health care, and creating real economic mobility. And finally, a federal judge has ordered allegations against Michael Jackson's estate into private arbitration for moving the case from public court. The ruling enforces a confidentiality provision in a 2019 settlement agreement. The lawsuit was filed against the Jackson estate by four Casio siblings who alleged that the King of Pop sexually abused them when they were children and that people around him enabled the abuse. Jackson's estate has denied the allegations. The Casio family argued that they were pressured into signing the agreement. The judge said they may challenge the case, but it must be made before an arbitrator. The ruling does not determine whether the alleged abuse occurred, and it does not prevent the siblings from continuing their claims through arbitration. Stay connected and subscribe and follow BIN News this hour wherever you get your podcasts. I'm Doug Davis for the Black Information Network.
9: Here's what's trending this hour. The suspect accused of vandalizing the World War II Memorial in Washington, D.C. with spray paint has been arrested. The wildfire burning alongside California's Big Sur has grown to more than 4,500 acres and is still just 7% contained. And opening statements in the Tupac Shakur murder trial will begin on Monday. The defendant, Dwayne Davis, is accused of orchestrating the rapper's 1996 murder and faces life in prison without parole if convicted. I'm Amber Payton, and that's what's trending.
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10: Former LSU Tigers quarterback Jaden Daniels is demanding his alma mater return its copy of the Heisman Trophy he won in 2023. ESPN reports Daniels' attorney sent LSU a cease and desist order demanding the school stop using his name, image, and likeness for promotional purposes. The dispute reportedly stems from LSU allowing sophomore cornerback DJ Pickett to wear number 5, the same number Daniels wore during his 2 seasons in Baton Rouge. LSU reportedly has no plans to return the trophy and is still deciding how to respond. Daniels was selected 2nd overall by the Washington Commanders in the 2024 NFL Draft. In other football news, tempers flared at the Philadelphia Eagles practice recently. Offensive tackle Fred Johnson and defensive tackle Murrow Ojomo exchanged punches during a team drill, with Ojomo eventually taking Johnson down. And Chicago Bears quarterback Caleb Williams is expected to sit out the team's preseason opener against the Cleveland Browns. Head coach Ben Johnson says several starters won't play, and Williams could potentially sit out the entire season. With the latest in sports, I'm Morgan Wood on the Black Information Network, BINnews.com, your home for Black news first.
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9: Your home for 24/7 news, the Black Information Network. More than $500,000. That's how much Kenner, Louisiana police say they were paid to work with ICE. Fox 8 News reports Chief Keith Connolly says the federal government is reimbursing the department for equipment, training, and every hour officers spend on immigration enforcement. Connolly says more money is on the way. But in a city where 3 in 10 residents are Hispanic, some say that partnership comes at a cost. Cece Gomez with the civil rights group Unstoppable Kenner has been watching the fallout up close.
11: Yes, we have bad apples like in any community, you know, but the fact that you are collaborating to displace families.
9: Fox 8 News reports it's not just Kenner that's inked an agreement. 77 law enforcement agencies in the state now have a total of 88 agreements. Alabama has carried out the execution of the man who murdered 5-year-old Kemery Holland. Jeremy Tremaine Williams died by lethal injection Thursday. The state's Department of Corrections confirms. Atlanta News First reports Williams confessed to raping and killing the Columbus, Georgia child back in 2021 after paying her mother $2,500. That mother, Christy Sipple, was charged with murder. She's now serving 20 years after a sex trafficking conviction.
12: You know, I think that's going to be part of the healing process. And I know that sounds crazy to think that the death of one person can heal, but I think it's closure. And I think the victims of people who do these types of crimes have to have closure.
9: Sipple remains behind bars. Williams' execution closes out a case that spanned 2 states in nearly 5 years. In Georgia, a Gwinnett County mother accused in her son's hot car death could be allowed to attend his funeral. An emergency motion filed by the Gwinnett County District Attorney's Office is awaiting a Superior Court judge's approval. Deja Coleman was arrested in late July after her 1-year-old son was accidentally left in the back seat of her car while she worked at Northside Gwinnett Hospital. The Black mother is facing a second-degree murder charge. And finally, NBA Youngboy, one of the most popular Black rappers among young people in America, says he has left the U.S. for South Korea and has no plans to return. During an interview with internet personality Funny Marco, also Black in South Korea, the rap artist said he likes the country because it's out of the way, very safe, and very clean. When asked if he ever sees himself moving back to the U.S., the 26-year-old Louisiana native said, never in life. Youngboy, whose real name is Kentrell Deshaun Golden, was pardoned by President Trump in May of 2025 after serving time in custody following a federal conviction of being a felon in possession of a firearm. For more news impacting the Black community, listen to the Black Information Network on the iHeartRadio app or log on to BINnews.com. 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
2: Cardi B is hitting a major milestone on the Billboard charts. Her latest single, Aha, debuted at number 3 on the Hot Rap Songs chart, giving Cardi her 30th career top 10 on the chart. It also extends her streak of landing at least one top 10 on Hot Rap Songs every year for the last decade. Aha dropped July 31st, with Cardi taking aim at critics who've been weighing in on her music and release schedule. And Houston is officially showing some hometown love to Don Toliver. The Houston native was honored Tuesday with a city proclamation declaring August 11th Don Toliver Day, presented by Houston City Council member Edward Pollard and Houston rap legend Bun B during Toliver's show at the Toyota Center. The celebration came during the second leg of Toliver's Octane World Tour, but the sold-out concert ended early because of security concerns, and police are investigating after an alleged weapon incident. With the latest in entertainment, I'm Morgan Wood on the Black Information Network. BINnews.com, your home for Black news first.
3: This is Esther Dillard with another spotlight on Black excellence. Tyler Perry is one of the most successful figures in the entertainment industry. Born in New Orleans, Louisiana in 1969, Emmett Perry Jr. endured a difficult childhood marked by poverty and abuse. After changing his name and moving to Atlanta in 1992, Tyler Perry began writing and producing stage plays that became highly successful.
4: All you gotta do is take an R&B song, put Jesus in it, and it's a gospel song.
3: What? It was also during that time that he created his signature character, the iconic Mabel Medea Simmons.
5: Yea, though she walked in the valley with the shadow of Little Red Riding Hood and the Three Bears.
3: With an estimated net worth of over $1 billion, Tyler Perry is also a generous philanthropist, having donated millions to such causes as education, civil rights, and disaster relief. And another shining example of Black excellence. I'm Esther Dillard on the Black Information Network.
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7: Home for 24/7 News, the Black Information Network. Here's what's happening in your region right now. Animal activists and elected officials are pushing for a New York City proposal that would require many buildings to dim their lights at night to help protect migrating birds. Supporters of the so-called Lights Out Bill rallied outside of City Hall, citing research that estimates more than 250,000 birds die each year in New York City after colliding with buildings.
8: When nobody needs a light, turn the lights off!
9: We're no chickens when it comes to sticking up for what's right. We give a hoot about animal welfare.
7: Critics argue that keeping buildings illuminated helps deter crime, but backers say the latest version of the legislation includes exemptions for public safety, landmarks, and other special circumstances. The measure was recently reintroduced by City Council member Harvey Epstein. Planned Parenthood of Michigan will receive a $1.5 million contract from Oakland County to help its Ferndale Health Center open. The Oakland County Board of Commissioners approved the funding in an 11-6 vote after hearing hours of public comment from both supporters and opponents. The Ferndale facility is Planned Parenthood's only location in Oakland County. Commissioner Charlie Cavell said the funding will help offset financial losses tied to reductions in federal support and ensure continued access to health care services for county residents. And the FBI's Detroit field office has added Darren Richardson to its most wanted fraudster list and is offering a $150,000 reward for information leading to his arrest. Authorities say Richardson, the founder of QYU Holdings, allegedly raised more than $100 million from investors in the United States, Canada, and Panama through what prosecutors describe as a Ponzi-style investment scheme. Richardson has been a fugitive since November 2023, when investigators say he cut off his GPS tether and fled the country. He is wanted on a federal warrant issued in January 2024 and is accused of defrauding dozens of Michigan investors. Also in Metro Detroit, Oakland County Animal Control officers have seized 38 horses from High Vibe Trail Rides in Milford as part of an animal welfare investigation. Authorities executed search warrants Wednesday at the business and a separate residence on West Commerce Road. Animal Control Supervisor Patrick Fanning.
10: As a result of a weeks-long ongoing investigation regarding allegations of animal cruelty, abuse, and/or neglect,
7: The investigation stems from allegations made by former employees who claim some of the horses were malnourished and lacked adequate food and water. Former worker Haley Hayes said she observed injuries in underfed animals while employed there. The owner disputes those claims, maintaining the horses were healthy and properly cared for. The investigation is ongoing. And New York City Mayor Zahran Mamdani is expanding access to the arts by offering free and discounted Broadway tickets to high school students across the city. Students can enter the lottery through next Monday for a chance to receive a share of 2,000 free tickets to 7 Broadway productions.
11: There are so many kids growing up in our city for whom Broadway feels as if it is a world away, like something that only belongs to other people. We are together today to prove differently.
7: Even students who do not win tickets will receive a free membership program that provides discounted Broadway and off-Broadway tickets, along with free admissions to more than 20 cultural institutions throughout New York City. I'm Bree Wood on your home for Black News First, the Black Information Network.
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fourth album, he was accepting submissions of songs. Enter Brother Number Two. Brother Number Two submits a song for Brother Number One's album, but Brother Number One says, uh-uh, that's trash. So Brother Number

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2: A new study called Making Housing More Affordable is shining a spotlight on what researchers call a major imbalance in federal housing policy. The report indicates that billions of dollars in housing-related tax breaks and subsidies are going to higher-income Americans. At the same time, low- and moderate-income families continue to struggle with rising rent rates and home prices. According to the study, benefits like the mortgage interest deduction disproportionately helped households that were earning over $200,000 a year. The Center for Economic Policy and Research says the federal government spends significantly more on tax benefits that help homeowners and investors than it does on direct rental assistance for low-income families. The report also questions the effectiveness of some affordable housing programs, noting that certain tax credit programs end up benefiting investors more than renters. Meanwhile, millions of Americans continue to spend 30% of their income on housing. Money news at 24 and 54 minutes past each hour. I'm Nicole Deal on your home for Black News First, the Black Information Network.
3: I'm Amber Payton with BIN News Now. President Trump says he plans to declare the Strait of Hormuz U.S. territory. Speaking in New York, Trump said Iran has been decimated and defended higher gas prices as necessary cost to prevent Tehran from obtaining a nuclear weapon. More than 280,000 eggs are being delivered to Food Bank of New York City as part of a multi-state settlement. Black Attorney General Letitia James says three major egg producers have been fixing prices. New York is expected to receive nearly 5 million eggs overall. And Sean Diddy Combs is taking legal action against former accuser Rodney Lorod Jones. TMZ reports Combs' legal team has filed a countersuit accusing Jones of stealing hard drives containing video footage owned by Combs, making copies, and allegedly selling the material to Netflix. Jones previously accused Combs of sexual assault and has not yet responded to the new lawsuit. Get BIN News Now on demand 24/7 on the iHeartRadio app.
4: I'm Mike Stevens on your home for Black News First, the Black Information Network. Here's your top headlines this hour. We now know a nationwide controversy brewing in Texas involves a black woman. A surrogate mother, African-American McKenna West, wants to keep the baby she gave birth to that biologically belongs to a California couple. Because of a health condition in the child discovered in the womb, they wanted the pregnancy terminated. But the black woman who carried the baby fled to Texas to protect him from a forced abortion and then gave birth to the child this past week.
5: I didn't think that I could live with myself doing that.
6: I just know that he's a fighter, and he deserves to be surrounded by people who are 100% willing to fight alongside him.
4: Now that the baby is born, the biological parents say they want the child. So this is now a legal battle. And by the way, polls show the black community is split when it comes to abortion. Some are for it, some are against it, and some are both for and against it, depending on the various circumstances. Police say a young black woman is dead. Her family is grieving after a road rage shooting in Fort Worth, Texas.
7: Upon arrival, officers located an adult female with a gunshot wound.
4: The victim, Latavia Unique Davis, again a black woman, worked as an elementary school teacher's aide. 37-year-old black man Patrick Lawrence is charged with murder. Police believe he shot several times into the victim's car, but exactly why is not clear. There's an update on a disturbing viral video of a black mother and daughter being arrested at a public swimming pool. Well, the update is the family has now viewed the full video of their arrest, and they want the video released to the public. One of the women says the cops threw her to the ground by her hair, and when her mother stepped in to help, she was also thrown to the ground. Dominique Alexander with the Next Generation Action Network, which is an activist group, tells NBC5 TV News the officer escalated the situation with what the body camera video shows he said.
8: Pull her hair to get her in the vehicle. Hit her, taser, slam her to the ground. Punch the girl in her mouth.
4: Alexander, who is black himself, says the cop on the video is a training officer, teaching other officers how to conduct themselves. One officer has been placed on administrative leave. And black voters will have more of a say in who Democrats nominate for president in 2028 than ever before, according to the leader of the Democratic National Committee during a recent DNC Black Caucus meeting in Texas. That's because the DNC is planning to formally approve a plan to start its presidential primary season in South Carolina and Nevada. Michigan and Virginia would join New Hampshire and New Mexico as the next four states where there is a total of 4.6 million black people casting ballots. I'm Mike Stevens on your home for Black News First, the Black Information Network.
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0: I'm Mike Island on your home for 24/7 News, the Black Information Network. The National Weather Service is confirming tornado touchdowns throughout the Midwest. The region has been hit hard by a series of storms, which happened in rapid succession. According to NBC5, as people are cleaning up after the storms, NWS officials are confirming an EF1 ripped through Homewood and Lansing in the Chicago area. A car window repair shop employee, along with his fellow workers, had to take cover. This worker tells NBC5 what they experienced.
1: So the roof was just rattling. It was rattling real crazy. Everything was smacking against the windows and the doors, everything on the sides of that building. So it was nuts. It was nuts for sure.
0: Officials still are evaluating damage around the Chicago area, NBC5 says. A recall is in effect for hundreds of sourdough loaves sold in Seattle and Tacoma. Grand Central Bakery is recalling over 500 loaves of its potato sourdough bread in Seattle and Tacoma after a pallet nail was discovered in one of the loaves. The recalled loaves include the potato market loaf, the potato table loaf, and the mini potato loaf. Anyone who recently purchased the loaves is urged to throw them away. California lawmakers are considering a tougher crackdown on smartphones in schools, potentially banning them from the opening bell to the end of the school day. Current state law requires districts and charter schools to develop their own policies restricting smartphones. A bipartisan bill, AB 1644, would go further by requiring a bell-to-bell ban for kindergarten through eighth grade, while giving districts more flexibility for high schools. A pilot program is being explored in the downtown Chicago region with regard to a potential replacement for the ShotSpotter system. According to NBC5, Chicago Mayor Brandon Johnson canceled the city's contract with ShotSpotter more than 2 years ago without an immediate replacement for it being announced. But now a pilot program is being launched. It's called SplitSec, and it relies on cell phones versus listening devices on poles and towers. The company's CEO, Shereed Zavazigmani, tells NBC5 that SplitSec is being tested in the city's 42nd Ward and takes an AI and crowdsourcing approach to gunshot detection.
2: Our mission really is to bring a privacy-first, low-cost way to explore personal safety and awareness for everyone.
0: The app runs continuously on a user's Android phone and detects sounds like a gunshot. If the program thinks the sound was a gunshot, it alerts the user, who can then confirm or deny SplitSec's conclusion. If two or more users confirm the sound, then the app will send out an alert to all users within a 1 mile radius. It doesn't automatically call police, but users can click on a 911 button at the bottom of the screen, NBC5 says. 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
5: I'm Uptown Angela on the Black Information Network. In 1895, Mary Fields, also known as Stagecoach Mary, became the first African

0: A U.S. Postal Service star route carrier. She was hired because she was the fastest at hitching a team of six horses. She drove her route with horses and a mule named Moses. Born a slave in 1832 in Tennessee, Mary had a reputation for wearing men's clothes, smoking, drinking, and shooting guns. Before becoming a mail carrier, she worked for 10 years at a convent, but her lifestyle led her to being kicked out of the mission. As a star carrier in Cascade, Montana, her job was to protect the mail on her route from thieves and bandits and to deliver mail. She was the only second woman in the United States and the first African-American woman to serve in that role. When she died in December 1914, she had one of the largest funerals ever in Cascade. And that's a fact. I'm Uptown Angela on the Black Information Network.
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3: 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North Carolina Central University has officially opened its new Artificial Intelligence Institute.
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4: The Oakland City Clerk has released a list of candidates who qualify to run in the upcoming November 3rd election. The mayoral race has fewer contenders this year.
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6: BIN News this hour. I'm Doug Davis. Coming up, a federal guilty plea has changed the course of the criminal case against Luigi Mangione in the death of UnitedHealthcare CEO Brian Thompson. Plus, Florida voters Tuesday will choose their party nominees for governor, setting up a race that could make history. Plus, a major victory for Michael Jackson's estate. These stories and more news concerning the Black community are on the way. Today, Luigi Mangione admitted to shooting UnitedHealthcare CEO Brian Thompson. Mangione changed his direction when he pleaded guilty to federal stalking charges, admitting that shooting Thompson outside a Manhattan hotel in December of 2024 was illegal. Thompson's parents were in court when he made the plea. Attorney African-American Areva Martin reacts to the news on CNN.
7: My heart goes out to the family that had to hear this, but hopefully this begins some kind of closure for them. That sentencing hearing that will take place in December will give them an opportunity to present impact statements and to talk about how horrific the loss of Mr. Thompson has been for this family.
6: The guilty plea means there will be no federal trial, but Mangione is not finished with the courts yet. He still faces murder, weapons, and forgery charges in New York. His lawyers are hoping the state's case will be dropped because of his federal plea today. The judge has yet to rule on this argument. Meanwhile, Florida's gubernatorial primary is drawing national attention as Republican MAGA Congressman Byron Donalds is a favorite in the GOP primary and could become the first Black governor in Florida if he wins in the general election. Donalds leads the Republican field. He spoke to voters today in Lakeland during a Protect the Dream campaign stop and shared the story of how he met his wife and how they both can relate to the current economic conditions affecting Floridians.
8: The affordability issues that every Floridian is dealing with today, we know about it. We've done it. We've been through that. My wife and I are blessed. We've been able to build that Florida dream for ourselves. And so the mission as Florida's next governor is to make sure that the people of our state can continue to build their dreams.
6: Democrat David Joldy is leading his party's primary. Black state rep Dottie Joseph is among the Democrats running against him. For Black Floridians, the campaign is not just about who makes history, but about who has a plan to protect voting rights, expand affordable housing, improve health care, and creating real economic mobility. And finally, a federal judge has ordered allegations against Michael Jackson's estate into private arbitration for moving the case from public court. The ruling enforces a confidentiality provision in a 2019 settlement agreement. The lawsuit was filed against the Jackson estate by four Casio siblings who alleged that the King of Pop sexually abused them when they were children and that people around him enabled the abuse. Jackson's estate has denied the allegations. The Casio family argued that they were pressured into signing the agreement. The judge said they may challenge the case, but it must be made before an arbitrator. The ruling does not determine whether the alleged abuse occurred, and it does not prevent the siblings from continuing their claims through arbitration. Stay connected and subscribe and follow BIN News this hour wherever you get your podcasts. I'm Doug Davis for the Black Information Network.
9: Here's what's trending this hour. President Trump is going to the Supreme Court to try to keep his White House ballroom project on track. His administration filed an emergency request Friday requesting a stay of the injunction issued by a lower court. A Republican congresswoman wants to bring back the death penalty as a punishment option in Washington, D.C. Nancy Mace has introduced the Restoring the Death Penalty in D.C. Act in the House of Representatives. And consumer sentiment is down for the first time in 3 months. I'm Amber Payton, and that's what's trending.
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10: North Carolina Central University is making history as the first HBCU in the nation to establish a dedicated Institute for Artificial Intelligence. The Institute for Artificial Intelligence and Emerging Research, or IAIER, is designed to advance AI education, research, and workforce development with a focus on responsible and ethical innovation. The Institute is expected to impact more than 200 students in its first 2 years and is supported by a $1 million grant from Google.org. Research areas include machine learning, AI and cybersecurity, social equity, legal technology, and AI applications in health sciences. NCCU says the Institute will help prepare students for an AI-driven workforce and expand opportunities in emerging technology. With the latest in HBCU news, I'm Morgan Wood on the Black Information Network. BINnews.com, your home for Black news first.
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10: 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Now it's time to bring the funk with Roland S. Martin.
14: We all have heard the stories of NFL players going broke 4 to 5 years after they retire. Well, that's partly because of bad decisions they make. I'm not just talking about overspending. I'm talking about not taking advantage of financial opportunities afforded by the National Football League. Listen to what Michael Vick said on a recent podcast.
15: But you still get a check from the NFL just from playing in it.
16: Yeah.
15: Lit.
16: Every year.
15: It's just yearly?
16: It's annual, yeah.
15: Just an annual lump sum.
16: And then, yeah, it's an annual lump sum.
15: For the rest of your life?
16: Got a disability plan, too.
15: Okay.
16: For sure. I want it all. You know what I'm saying? For my injuries, broken ankle, surgery, y'all.
15: So and it's over six figures?
16: Yeah.
15: That's all that matters. You got to get
16: annually.
15: Annually.
16: The league provide us with opportunities to make sure financial longevity is in place for us, if you want it. Now, I've seen a lot of guys who didn't want it, who didn't pay attention. I knew about y'all invest this, they match that, get it here, get it there, boom, boom, boom. I was self-explanatory. I'm like, okay, I can cover myself if I blow everything.
14: So Vic talks about getting life insurance and disability because he signed up for it. I was told point blank by a top source that only 30% of NFL players sign up for that. The NFL also has a 3-to-1 401k match. And so a lot of these players don't want the money coming out of their account today, not realizing you're going to get more later. This is why financial literacy is so important, because for too many of us, we are leaving money on the table when we should be getting it. I'm Roland Martin on the Black Information.
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10: For 24/7 News, the Black Information Network. The American Civil Liberties Union, or ACLU, is analyzing data from more than 140 deaths that happened while people were in police custody in Maryland. The data covers fatal police encounters between 2015 and 2023. During that time, 143 people died in custody, an average of 16 deaths per year. One of the most striking findings is the racial disparity. Black, indigenous, and other people of color accounted for more than 70% of those killed by police. That data comes as a Baltimore County police officer involved in the death of Samuel Big Sam Brown will not face criminal charges, according to the Maryland Attorney General's office. The AG's Independent Investigations Division determined there was insufficient evidence to prove Officer Derek Hadel committed a crime under Maryland law. Authorities say 56-year-old Brown suffered a fatal head injury after an encounter with Hadel during a late-night welfare check in Woodlawn.
17: Get in your car. Glad get in your car, sir.
18: I'm glad
17: get
18: I have
17: in your
18: a,
17: car, sir.
18: I'm glad I'm
17: get in your car, sir. 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Whitehead Court and Security Boulevard. I got a suspect down, head injury. 1018 for medics.
10: Video shows Brown swiping at the officer's hand before Hadel punched him, knocking him to the ground where he struck his head. After a six-month investigation, the Attorney General's office declined to prosecute despite the family asking to do so. In other news, South Carolina Republican Congresswoman Nancy Mace wants to bring back the death penalty in Washington, D.C. She introduced the Restoring the Death Penalty in D.C. Act, allowing prosecutors to seek capital punishment for first-degree murder, the murder of a law enforcement officer, first-degree child abuse, and certain acts of terrorism. Mace says the bill would give prosecutors the harshest punishment option for the most serious crimes. The proposal could have significant implications for D.C.'s Black community. D.C. Sentencing Commission data shows 93% of people sentenced for homicide in 2024 were Black, while Black people accounted for about 65% of identified homicide victims that year. D.C. repealed the death penalty in 1981. And the remains of a Civil War Union soldier discovered at Manassas National Battlefield Park in Northern Virginia are being transferred for burial at Arlington National Cemetery. The remains were discovered during an archaeological excavation of a Civil War field hospital and were identified as those of a Union soldier who likely died during the Second Battle of Manassas in 1862. The discovery offers a rare look at the human cost of the battle, where thousands of soldiers were killed or wounded. The soldier will be buried as an unknown at Arlington, alongside other service members whose identities were never recovered. I'm Morgan Wood on the Black Information Network, your home for Black News First.
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3: 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Christopher Deontes is the first artist in residence at the Downing Grove Cultural Arts Center.
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19: 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Behind the wheel, a six-year-old and four-year-old.
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20: 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Someone who wants to defund police, defund ICE.
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21: If you ordered products from overseas last year and paid import tariffs, you may soon see a refund appear in your bank account or on your credit card statement. Shipping companies, including FedEx, UPS, and DHL, have started returning tariff refunds to customers. This comes after the U.S. Supreme Court struck down tariffs imposed by the Trump administration in 2025 on certain imported goods. The government was ordered to return the money it collected. According to NBC News, so far, roughly $100 billion in tariff payments have been refunded to businesses through a Customs and Border Protection process. Now, some of that money is making its way back to consumers who pay those charges directly when importing items from overseas. FedEx says it has started returning about $800 million in refunds and has created an online portal where customers can check eligibility. UPS and DHL are also processing refunds on a rolling basis as they receive reimbursement from the government. Money news at 12.

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3: Island on your home for 24/7 news, the Black Information Network. Neighborhoods throughout the Midwest still are in recovery mode and cleaning up after a recent series of violent storms. This includes areas in the Midwest where the National Weather Service is now confirming tornado touchdowns. Take Ohio, for instance. That's a part of the Midwest also hard hit, in particular Columbus, where the storms hit the south side of the city head on. The National Weather Service is confirming an EF1 tornado hit the area, ripping part of the roof off of a warehouse, downing trees, taking out power, and totaling cars. Ruby Davis lives near the path of the worst damage. Davis, who is African American, says her every day is severely interrupted for the moment.
4: We can't even open the refrigerator and get no water. We got eggs and all kind of meat. And I have a deep freeze full of food and I know way to cook it.
3: Davis also tells ABC6 she is wanting to know if there will be refunds for food lost because for several days stores were not open due to power outages. A family in Tennessee is grieving the loss of a 6-year-old girl who died after being left on a daycare bus in triple-digit heat. According to WHBQ, the girl, who is Black, was left alone on a daycare bus for hours in extreme heat, family members say. Christopher Jones, the girl's uncle, tells Fox 13 that his niece boarded the daycare bus but never made it inside the Shelby County daycare facility after arriving.
5: Child who couldn't advocate for herself, couldn't talk, couldn't let nobody know that she was still on the bus, sitting trapped inside of a bus with no windows down, no door even cracked open, no type of ventilation. I don't even want to imagine what she physically must have been feeling.
3: According to Jones and other family members, no one discovered she was missing until it was time to take the kids back home for the day. WHBQ reports the temperature had reached 100 degrees. Jones says it's hard to even imagine what the child went through. The family says they have questions like how a child could be left behind on a bus and whether required safety procedures were followed. Stay with the Black Information Network as we continue to follow this story.
6: According to the World Health Organization, hearing loss is the number one sensory disability in the world. Some people never had their hearing, but the majority had something happen along the way that took it from them. Infectious diseases, ear injuries, and aging can all contribute to hearing loss. But perhaps the most common cause is excessive noise. Loud noises are more common than you might think. Power tools, football games, lawnmowers, and machines at work surpass 85 decibels. This is the maximum level your ear can be exposed to without threatening hearing health. The most important step to prevent hearing loss is to wear hearing protection. 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Learn more about how to protect your hearing and learn the latest about hearing health, communication access, and strategies that help people live well with hearing loss. Visit hearingloss.org. That's the Hearing Loss Association of America website. And that's your Healthy Minute. I'm Mike Island on the Black Information Network.
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12: I'm Amber Payton with BIN News Now. President Trump is in New York touting falling crime rates.
13: We're here today to celebrate the historic progress our administration is making together with law enforcement partners.
12: Speaking at the Nassau County Police Academy, Trump cited new FBI data showing a major drop in violent crime, criticized sanctuary cities and Democrats, and praised Republican gubernatorial candidate Bruce Blakeman. New York City Council has approved a measure allowing outdoor dining year-round. The change would let restaurants keep sidewalk structures up through the winter instead of removing them in November. The rule also includes an 11 p.m. curfew and fines for health violations. And Malcolm Jamal Warner's family has reached a settlement over his estate following a dispute between his mother and widow. Pamela Warner says most of the estate will go to the late actor's daughter while resolving financial claims raised by his widow, Tanisha. Get BIN News now on demand 24/7 on the iHeartRadio app.
8: I'm Vanessa Tyler on the Black Information Network, your home for Black News First. We know Black women have entered many spaces and excelled at many sports, but this sport is rare for women in general, and to be a champion, the sport is wrestling. In this segment of Black Girl Amazing, meet four-time New Jersey State Champion, past Athlete of the Year, Kira Pipkins. Kira, welcome.
14: Thank you. I'm so happy to be here talking today.
8: Kira, you have been unstoppable. What is it about wrestling that has stirred such passion in you?
14: I really like that it's an individual sport. I've done a lot of different sports when I was younger, growing up, like softball, a little bit of volleyball, but I didn't really take as well to them as much as I did to wrestling. There's still a team environment, but when you're on the mat, it's just you out there, and I like having that self-reliance.
8: As a Black woman, you've broken many barriers while racking up an incredible number of wins. I understand more than 100 wins. Are you finding more Black young women taking to the sport of wrestling?
14: Yes, definitely. I've seen a large change just in my hometown specifically. After I graduated and while I was still in the program at my high school, I saw lots of girls in our younger recreation program, which is for elementary and middle schoolers, join the sport and eventually do it in high school too. So I do know that a lot of them didn't realize that they could do it until they saw me.
8: What younger girls saw watching Kira Pipkins was an athlete at the top of her game. She won 100 matches and 4 statewide championships. She would take on women and men.
14: So the way that I was able to do it was because my coaches gave me opportunities to wrestle both in girls tournaments and also in the boys dual meets that we would have at the high school. So I was wrestling on the boys varsity team and the girls varsity team, wrestling both girls and boys.
8: Kara's now wrestling on the college level at Ivy League Columbia University.
14: And wow. What's next for me is continuing to wrestle in college. I have another year left. And I also plan to continue wrestling after I graduate.
8: She plans to wrestle on America's team.
14: So right now in college and after college, there are world team trials for the USA. So part of USA Wrestling, there's events throughout the year and they culminate in qualifying to make a world team where then I could compete at the World Championship. So that's the goal.
8: Follow Kira Pipkins on Instagram or go to her website, kirapipkins.com, where you can see her artwork too. So many talents. Kira, thank you for showing such strength and commitment.
14: Thank you.
8: I'm Vanessa Tyler on the Black Information Network, your home for Black News First.
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17: I'm Misty Jordan with the Black Information Network. The Virginia Department of Health is asking families to talk to their health care providers about vaccinations ahead of the upcoming school year. The health department says vaccination requirements have not changed and vaccines are still the best way to protect the health of students and the surrounding community.
18: And so our goal here is always to try and figure out how do we help kids be safe so they can do things all year long with their friends, with their families, and not have to worry about it.
17: Officials also say the need for immunizations has increased due to the outbreak of measles in Central Virginia. More information about vaccinations is available on the State Health Department's website. A Virginia doctor is making history as the first Black woman to be named director of VCU's Massey's Comprehensive Cancer Center. Dr. Monica Baskin was named director earlier this week. She explains why she feels her role is important to the Black community.
19: I do think that there are some people who are coming for care that don't often see someone that has a shared background as theirs. And so they may feel a little bit more of a comfort that here's someone that may know my experience without me having to tell them every single thing.
17: Dr. Baskin is the first woman of color to hold a position at the center. Baskin will oversee hundreds of scientists and investigators who work in cancer and research prevention. Now to the Carolinas. A Morrisville police officer is accused of illegally using the license plate reader system. Elizabeth Ann Snowman was arrested this week for a count of accessing computers, which led to her firing. The police chief said Snowman reportedly used the system more than 30 times to track her boyfriend's ex-wife. And she's not the only officer accused of doing it.
20: We're looking at 10. Of the 10, three look like they could be problematic. Moving forward, what we're doing on this is in addition to what's in there, they're also going to have to attach a case number to this to give it a little more bite.
17: The police chief said they're working on better protections for the Flock system and how and when officers access it. New protests at the state legislature are putting North Carolina's hemp bill on hold. Hundreds of protesters packed the General Assembly Tuesday, urging House lawmakers to reject a proposal that would ban most intoxicating hemp drinks, gummies, and other THC products. By the end of the day, House leaders pulled the bill from consideration and instead announced a study committee to rework legislation.
21: Intoxicating substances sold in brightly colored packages, often designed to look exactly like popular candy. But anyone whose business depends on selling these products should not be in business.
17: Lawmakers from both parties say there's broad support for setting a minimum age to buy hemp products. And the Miss USA organization has dethroned Miss North Carolina, apparently after some of her old tweets resurfaced. Brittany Boltonhouse was crowned Miss North Carolina in June and was set to appear at the Miss USA pageant later this month. Wednesday, the organization said Boltonhouse was stepping down as Miss North Carolina because of racist comments. Runner-up, Myla Haley, a Black woman, will assume the crown of Miss North Carolina at the upcoming pageant in Miami. I'm Misty Jordan on your home for Black News First, the Black Information Network.
22: This is Morgan Wood from the Black Information Network, sharing Black history around America. More than 200,000 Black soldiers fought in the Civil War, many for a freedom they have never known. The African American Civil War Museum in Washington, D.C. honors their service, sacrifice, and determination to claim

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1: 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It's more than just menus. It's a movement.
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1: That's one of the three founders, Fallon Farrell.
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1: 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I'm Esther Dillard for the Black Information Network.
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5: 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Cops were actually looking for a different teenager.
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8: His presence in here in Michigan would mean so much to the coalition that helped elect him.
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10: BIN News This Hour, I'm Doug Davis. Coming up, a federal guilty plea has changed the course of the criminal case against Luigi Mangione in the death of United Healthcare CEO Brian Thompson. Plus, Florida voters Tuesday will choose their party nominees for governor, setting up a race that could make history. Plus, a major victory for Michael Jackson's estate. These stories and more news concerning the Black community are on the way. Today, Luigi Mangione admitted to shooting United Healthcare CEO Brian Thompson. Mangione changed his direction when he pleaded guilty to federal stalking charges, admitting that shooting Thompson outside a Manhattan hotel in December of 2024 was illegal. Thompson's parents were in court when he made the plea. Attorney African-American Areva Martin reacts to the news on CNN.
11: My heart goes out to the family that had to hear this, but hopefully this begins some kind of closure for them. That sentencing hearing that will take place in December will give them an opportunity to present impact statements and to talk about how horrific the loss of Mr. Thompson has been for this family.
10: The guilty plea means there will be no federal trial, but Mangione is not finished with the courts yet. He still faces murder, weapons, and forgery charges in New York. His lawyers are hoping the state's case will be dropped because of his federal plea today. The judge has yet to rule on this argument. Meanwhile, Florida's gubernatorial primary is drawing national attention as Republican MAGA Congressman Byron Donalds is a favorite in the GOP primary and could become the first Black governor in Florida if he wins in the general election. Donalds leads the Republican field. He spoke to voters today in Lakeland during a Protect the Dream campaign stop and shared the story of how he met his wife and how they both can relate to the current economic conditions affecting Floridians.
12: The affordability issues that every Floridian is dealing with today, we know about it. We've done it. We've been through that. My wife and I are blessed. We've been able to build that Florida dream for ourselves. And so the mission as Florida's next governor is to make sure that the people of our state can continue to build their dreams.
10: Democrat David Joldy is leading his party's primary. Black State Rep. Dottie Joseph is among the Democrats running against him. For Black Floridians, the campaign is not just about who makes history, but about who has a plan to protect voting rights, expand affordable housing, improve health care, and creating real economic mobility. And finally, a federal judge has ordered allegations against Michael Jackson's estate into private arbitration for moving the case from public court. The ruling enforces a confidentiality provision in a 2019 settlement agreement. The lawsuit was filed against the Jackson estate by four Cascio siblings who alleged that the King of Pop sexually abused them when they were children and that people around him enabled the abuse. Jackson's estate has denied the allegations. The Cascio family argued that they were pressured into signing the agreement. The judge said they may challenge the case, but it must be made before an arbitrator. The ruling does not determine whether the alleged abuse occurred, and it does not prevent the siblings from continuing their claims through arbitration. Stay connected and subscribe and follow BIN News This Hour wherever you get your podcasts. 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
9: Here's what's trending this hour. The suspect accused of vandalizing the World War II Memorial in Washington, D.C. with spray paint has been arrested. The wildfire burning alongside California's Big Sur has grown to more than 4,500 acres and is still just 7% contained. And opening statements in the Tupac Shakur murder trial will begin on Monday. The defendant, Dwayne Davis, is accused of orchestrating the rapper's 1996 murder and faces life in prison without parole if convicted. I'm Amber Payton, and that's what's trending.
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14: Former LSU Tigers quarterback Jaden Daniels is demanding his alma mater return its copy of the Heisman Trophy he won in 2023. ESPN reports Daniels' attorney sent LSU a cease and desist order demanding the school stop using his name, image, and likeness for promotional purposes. The dispute reportedly stems from LSU allowing sophomore cornerback DJ Pickett to wear number 5, the same number Daniels wore during his two seasons in Baton Rouge. LSU reportedly has no plans to return the trophy and is still deciding how to respond. Daniels was selected second overall by the Washington Commanders in the 2024 NFL Draft. In other football news, tempers flared at the Philadelphia Eagles practice recently. Offensive tackle Fred Johnson and defensive tackle Muro Ojomo exchanged punches during a team drill, with Ojomo eventually taking Johnson down. And Chicago Bears quarterback Caleb Williams is expected to sit out the team's preseason opener against the Cleveland Browns. Head coach Ben Johnson says several starters won't play, and Williams could potentially sit out the entire season. With the latest in sports, I'm Morgan Wood on the Black Information Network, BINnews.com, your home for Black News First.
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1: And you're home for 24/7 news, the Black Information Network. More than $500,000. That's how much Kenner, Louisiana police say they were paid to work with ICE. Fox 8 News reports Chief Keith Connolly says the federal government is reimbursing the department for equipment, training, and every hour officers spend on immigration enforcement. Connolly says more money is on the way. But in a city where 3 in 10 residents are Hispanic, some say that partnership comes at a cost. Cece Gomez with the civil rights group Unstoppable Kenner has been watching the fallout up close.
15: Yes, we have bad apples like in any community, you know, but the fact that you are collaborating to displace families.
1: Fox 8 News reports it's not just Kenner that's inked an agreement. 77 law enforcement agencies in the state now have a total of 88 agreements. Alabama has carried out the execution of the man who murdered 5-year-old Kemery Holland. Jeremy Tremaine Williams died by lethal injection Thursday. The state's Department of Corrections confirms. Atlanta News First reports Williams confessed to raping and killing the Columbus, Georgia child back in 2021 after paying her mother $2,500. That mother, Christy Sipple, was charged with murder. She's now serving 20 years after a sex trafficking conviction.
16: You know, I think that's going to be part of the healing process. And I know that sounds crazy to think that the death of one person can heal, but I think it's closure. And I think the victims of people who do these types of crimes have to have closure.
1: Sipple remains behind bars. Williams' execution closes out a case that spanned two states in nearly 5 years. In Georgia, a Gwinnett County mother accused in her son's hot car death could be allowed to attend his funeral. An emergency motion filed by the Gwinnett County District Attorney's Office is awaiting a Superior Court judge's approval. Deja Coleman was arrested in late July after her 1-year-old son was accidentally left in the back seat of her car while she worked at Northside Gwinnett Hospital. The black mother is facing a second-degree murder charge. And finally, NBA Youngboy, one of the most popular black rappers among young people in America, says he has left the U.S. for South Korea and has no plans to return. During an interview with internet personality Funny Marco, also black in South Korea, the rap artist said he likes the country because it's out of the way, very safe, and very clean. When asked if he ever sees himself moving back to the U.S., the 26-year-old Louisiana native said, never in life. Youngboy, whose real name is Kentrell Deshaun Golden, was pardoned by President Trump in May of 2025 after serving time in custody following a federal conviction of being a felon in possession of a firearm. For more news impacting the black community, listen to the Black Information Network on the iHeartRadio app or log on to BINnews.com. 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
4: Coming into the 1988 Olympic Games in Seoul, South Korea, the United States had compiled an astonishing 71-1 record in men's basketball. Basketball was our game, and in no other venue was that so apparent as in the Olympics. But that year was different. While the rest of the world, who had been learning the game from the Americans, were sending their best players, the American team, made up of all college players, struggled to an embarrassing bronze medal finish. That was the last time we sent our boys. Now it was time to send our men.
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7: Well, two of Black music's most influential voices have made history. Miss Lauryn Hill and Erykah Badu have shared their first ever formal joint portrait for Outlander magazine, bringing together two cultural icons whose impact spans music, fashion, and creativity. The photo shoot comes after the pair appeared at Lauryn Hill's Diaspora Calling Festival in the UK. And Lauryn Hill and Wyclef Jean will also be headlining the 2026 Global Citizen Festival in New York, celebrating 30 years of the score. And in more entertainment news, the gang is back. Netflix has released the first trailer for Tyler Perry's Why Did I Get Married Again, the long-awaited third installment of the hit franchise. The film reunites fan favorites Tyler Perry, Jill Scott, Michael J. White, Tasha Smith, Sharon Lill, Lamon Rucker, and Richard T. Jones as the group gathers in Italy for the destination wedding of Marcus and Angela's daughter. New drama, old secrets, and plenty of laughs follow, with Taraji P. Henson joining the cast as a powerful businesswoman connected to the wedding. The film premieres September 9th on Netflix. With the latest in entertainment at 17 and 47 minutes past each hour, I'm Bree Wood on the Black Information Network, your home for Black News First.

0: had a crush on her, and she was already seeing someone, so she felt it was best if she declined the record. Wow. I'm Bill Black with another Bet You Didn't Know music fact on the Black Information Network.
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3: Wood on your home for 24/7 news, the Black Information Network. Here's what's happening in your region right now. Animal activists and elected officials are pushing for a New York City proposal that would require many buildings to dim their lights at night to help protect migrating birds. Supporters of the so-called Lights Out bill rallied outside of City Hall, citing research that estimates more than 250,000 birds die each year in New York City after colliding with buildings.
4: When nobody needs a light, turn the lights off!
5: We're no chickens when it comes to sticking up for what's right. We give a hoot about animal welfare.
3: Critics argue that keeping buildings illuminated helps deter crime, but backers say the latest version of the legislation includes exemptions for public safety, landmarks, and other special circumstances. The measure was recently reintroduced by City Council member Harvey Epstein. Planned Parenthood of Michigan will receive a $1.5 million contract from Oakland County to help its Ferndale Health Center open. The Oakland County Board of Commissioners approved the funding in an 11-6 vote after hearing hours of public comment from both supporters and opponents. The Ferndale facility is Planned Parenthood's only location in Oakland County. Commissioner Charlie Cavell said the funding will help offset financial losses tied to reductions in federal support and ensure continued access to health care services for county residents. And the FBI's Detroit field office has added Darren Richardson to its most wanted fraudster list and is offering a $150,000 reward for information leading to his arrest. Authorities say Richardson, the founder of QYU Holdings, allegedly raised more than $100 million from investors in the United States, Canada, and Panama through what prosecutors describe as a Ponzi-style investment scheme. Richardson has been a fugitive since November 2023, when investigators say he cut off his GPS tether and fled the country. He is wanted on a federal warrant issued in January 2024 and is accused of defrauding dozens of Michigan investors. Also in Metro Detroit, Oakland County Animal Control officers have seized 38 horses from High Vibe Trail Rise in Milford as part of an animal welfare investigation. Authorities executed search warrants Wednesday at the business and a separate residence on West Commerce Road. Animal Control Supervisor Patrick Fanning.
6: As a result of a weeks-long ongoing investigation regarding allegations of animal cruelty, abuse, and or neglect.
3: The investigation stems from allegations made by former employees who claim some of the horses were malnourished and lacked adequate food and water. Former worker Haley Hayes said she observed injuries in underfed animals while employed there. The owner disputes those claims, maintaining the horses were healthy and properly cared for. The investigation is ongoing. And New York City Mayor Zahram Mamdani is expanding access to the arts by offering free and discounted Broadway tickets to high school students across the city. Students can enter the lottery through next Monday for a chance to receive a share of 2,000 free tickets to 7 Broadway productions.
7: There are so many kids growing up in our city for whom Broadway feels as if it is a world away, like something that only belongs to other people. We are together today to prove differently.
3: Even students who do not win tickets will receive a free membership program that provides discounted Broadway and off-Broadway tickets, along with free admissions to more than 20 cultural institutions throughout New York City. I'm Bree Wood on your home for Black News First, the Black Information Network.
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8: On August 7th, 1948, Alice Coachman made history as the first Black woman to win an Olympic gold medal. Her victory in the high jump at the London Olympic Summer Games cemented her legacy as a trailblazer in sports and beyond. Coachman was born in Albany, Georgia in 1923 and grew up in the segregated South where opportunities for Black athletes, particularly women, were scarce. Despite these challenges, her determination was undeniable. She trained barefoot on dirt roads with homemade equipment, proving that passion can overcome the biggest obstacles. At the 1948 Olympics, Coachman's high jump cleared the bar at 5'6" 1/8", and she became the first Black woman to win a gold medal. Beyond the track, Coachman became a role model and advocate for young athletes, encouraging them to pursue their dreams regardless of any barriers along the way. As we celebrate all of our country's gold medal winners, let's also take a moment to remember Alice Coachman, the first Black woman to win an Olympic gold medal. This is Bree Wood for the Black Information Network.
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9: A new study called Making Housing More Affordable is shining a spotlight on what researchers call a major imbalance in federal housing policy. The report indicates that billions of dollars in housing-related tax breaks and subsidies are going to higher-income Americans. At the same time, low- and moderate-income families continue to struggle with rising rent rates and home prices. According to the study, benefits like the mortgage interest deduction disproportionately helped households that were earning over $200,000 a year. The Center for Economic Policy and Research says the federal government spends significantly more on tax benefits that help homeowners and investors than it does on direct rental assistance for low-income families. The report also questions the effectiveness of some affordable housing programs, noting that certain tax credit programs end up benefiting investors more than renters. Meanwhile, millions of Americans continue to spend 30% of their income on housing. Money news at 24 and 54 minutes past each hour. I'm Nicole Deal on your home for Black News First, the Black Information Network.
3: I'm Amber Payton with BIN News Now. President Trump says he plans to declare the Strait of Hormuz U.S. territory. Speaking in New York, Trump said Iran has been decimated and defended higher gas prices as necessary cost to prevent Tehran from obtaining a nuclear weapon. More than 280,000 eggs are being delivered to Food Bank of New York City as part of a multi-state settlement. Black Attorney General Letitia James says three major egg producers have been fixing prices. New York is expected to receive nearly 5 million eggs overall. And Sean Diddy Combs is taking legal action against former accuser Rodney Lilrod Jones. TMZ reports Combs' legal team has filed a countersuit accusing Jones of stealing hard drives containing video footage owned by Combs, making copies, and allegedly selling the material to Netflix. Jones previously accused Combs of sexual assault and has not yet responded to the new lawsuit. Get BIN News Now on demand 24/7 on the iHeartRadio app.
10: I'm Mike Stevens on your home for Black News First, the Black Information Network. Here's your top headlines this hour. Police say a young Black woman is dead. Her family is grieving after a road rage shooting in Fort Worth, Texas.
11: Upon arrival, officers located an adult female with a gunshot wound.
10: The victim, Latavia Unique Davis, again a Black woman, worked as an elementary school teacher's aide.
11: After speaking to witnesses, officers learned that the victim and the suspect were traveling near this location, eastbound.
10: 37-year-old Black man Patrick Lawrence is charged with murder. Police believe he shot several times into the victim's car, but exactly why is not clear. There's an update on a disturbing viral video of a Black mother and daughter being arrested in a suburb of Dallas, Texas, sparking outrage. They were wearing swim outfits while describing to reporters what happened at a public swimming pool.
12: So we're trying to see what the problem was or not. I'm talking to them calmly. They got loud and aggressive. His wife decided to go up to the pool attendant or whatnot and try to report us. So she ended up calling the police.
10: Well, the update is the family has now viewed the full video of their arrest, and they want the video released to the public. Three officers were allegedly involved. One of the women says the cops threw her to the ground by her hair, and when her mother stepped in to help, she was also thrown to the ground. Dominique Alexander with the Next Generation Action Network, which is an activist group, tells NBC5 TV News the officer escalated the situation with what the body camera video shows he said.
13: Pull her hair to get her in the vehicle. Hit her. Taser. Slam her to the ground. Punched the girl in her mouth.
10: Alexander, who is Black himself, says the cop on the video is a training officer teaching other officers how to conduct themselves. Six dreadlocks were reportedly pulled from the mother's head. All charges against the mom and daughter were later dropped. One officer has been placed on administrative leave. And finally, a somewhat positive ending to an otherwise negative news story. A Black woman in Miami, Florida is glad to be alive after an accidental shooting. Angeline Elliott was shot last week while she was in her bedroom. Police say a neighbor was cleaning his gun when it accidentally went off, causing a bullet to fly through the wall, hitting her in the leg. Elliott, who is a nurse, had the bullet removed and says she has no hard feelings. She says the man who shot her was crying, and she feels bad for him. She's extending him some grace, and no charges have been filed, but it's a reminder to use extreme care when handling guns, including when cleaning them. For more stories of interest to the Black community, log on to BINnews.com. You can also check us out on all social media platforms. I'm Mike Stevens on your home for Black News First, a Black Information Network.
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2: From Oak Cliff to Uptown.
14: In 2019, marine scientists discovered the remains of the Clotilda at the bottom of Alabama's Mobile River. The Clotilda is believed to be the last known intact U.S. slave ship. In 1860, the Clotilda smuggled 110 Africans to Alabama, decades after the importation of slaves was outlawed in the United States. To hide the crime, the ship's captain, William Foster, burned and sunk the ship. Surviving ancestors of that final harrowing journey went on to establish Africatown, which still exists today. In her best-selling book, Barracoon, released in 2018, Zora Neale Hurston tells the story of Cudjoe Lewis, the last enslaved African on the Clotilda. The book details Lewis's

0: area. A car window repair shop employee, along with his fellow workers, had to take cover. This worker tells NBC5 what they experienced.
1: So the roof was just rattling. It was rattling real crazy. Everything was smacking against the windows and the doors, everything on the sides of that building. So it was nuts. It was nuts for sure.
0: Officials still are evaluating damage around the Chicago area, NBC5 says. A recall is in effect for hundreds of sourdough loaves sold in Seattle and Tacoma. Grand Central Bakery is recalling over 500 loaves of its potato sourdough bread in Seattle and Tacoma after a pallet nail was discovered in one of the loaves. The recalled loaves include the potato market loaf, the potato table loaf, and the mini potato loaf. Anyone who recently purchased the loaves is urged to throw them away. California lawmakers are considering a tougher crackdown on smartphones in schools, potentially banning them from the opening bell to the end of the school day. Current state law requires districts and charter schools to develop their own policies restricting smartphones. A bipartisan bill, AB 1644, would go further by requiring a bell-to-bell ban for kindergarten through eighth grade, while giving districts more flexibility for high schools. A pilot program is being explored in the downtown Chicago region with regard to a potential replacement for the ShotSpotter system. According to NBC5, Chicago Mayor Brandon Johnson canceled the city's contract with ShotSpotter more than 2 years ago without an immediate replacement for it being announced. But now a pilot program is being launched. It's called SplitSec, and it relies on cell phones versus listening devices on poles and towers. The company's CEO, Shereed Zavazigmani, tells NBC5 that SplitSec is being tested in the city's 42nd Ward and takes an AI and crowdsourcing approach to gunshot detection.
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0: The app runs continuously on a user's Android phone and detects sounds like a gunshot. If the program thinks the sound was a gunshot, it alerts the user, who can then confirm or deny SplitSec's conclusion. If two or more users confirm the sound, then the app will send out an alert to all users within a 1 mile radius. It doesn't automatically call police, but users can click on a 911 button at the bottom of the screen, NBC5 says. 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
5: Says you're the owner of the Chef Creole restaurant chain. Says fear and uncertainty in South Florida's Haitian community is negatively impacting business.
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7: We're going to make sure that the National Guards go home. 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
8: BIN News this hour. I'm Doug Davis. Coming up, a federal guilty plea has changed the course of the criminal case against Luigi Mangione in the death of United Healthcare CEO Brian Thompson. Plus, Florida voters Tuesday will choose their party nominees for governor, setting up a race that could make history. Plus, a major victory for Michael Jackson's estate. These stories and more news concerning the Black community are on the way. Today, Luigi Mangione admitted to shooting United Healthcare CEO Brian Thompson. Mangione changed his direction when he pleaded guilty to federal stalking charges, admitting that shooting Thompson outside a Manhattan hotel in December of 2024 was illegal. Thompson's parents were in court when he made the plea. Attorney African-American Areva Martin reacts to the news on CNN.
9: My heart goes out to the family that had to hear this, but hopefully this begins some kind of closure for them. That sentencing hearing that will take place in December will give them an opportunity to present impact statements and to talk about how horrific the loss of Mr. Thompson has been for this family.
8: The guilty plea means there will be no federal trial, but Mangione is not finished with the courts yet. He still faces murder, weapons, and forgery charges in New York. His lawyers are hoping the state's case will be dropped because of his federal plea today. The judge has yet to rule on this argument. Meanwhile, Florida's gubernatorial primary is drawing national attention as Republican MAGA Congressman Byron Donalds is a favorite in the GOP primary and could become the first Black governor in Florida if he wins in the general election. Donalds leads the Republican field. He spoke to voters today in Lakeland during a Protect the Dream campaign stop and shared the story of how he met his wife and how they both can relate to the current economic conditions affecting Floridians.
10: The affordability issues that every Floridian is dealing with today, we know about it. We've done it. We've been through that. My wife and I are blessed. We've been able to build that Florida dream for ourselves. And so the mission as Florida's next governor is to make sure that the people of our state can continue to build their dreams.
8: Democrat David Joldy is leading his party's primary. Black state rep Dottie Joseph is among the Democrats running against him. For Black Floridians, the campaign is not just about who makes history, but about who has a plan to protect voting rights, expand affordable housing, improve health care, and creating real economic mobility. And finally, a federal judge has ordered allegations against Michael Jackson's estate into private arbitration, removing the case from public court. The ruling enforces a confidentiality provision in a 2019 settlement agreement. The lawsuit was filed against the Jackson estate by four Casio siblings who alleged that the King of Pop sexually abused them when they were children and that people around him enabled the abuse. Jackson's estate has denied the allegations. The Casio family argued that they were pressured into signing the agreement. The judge said they may challenge the case, but it must be made before an arbitrator. The ruling does not determine whether the alleged abuse occurred, and it does not prevent the siblings from continuing their claims through arbitration. Stay connected and subscribe and follow BIN News this hour wherever you get your podcasts. I'm Doug Davis for the Black Information Network.
6: Here's what's trending this hour. President Trump is going to the Supreme Court to try to keep his White House ballroom project on track. His administration filed an emergency request Friday requesting a stay of the injunction issued by a lower court. A Republican congresswoman wants to bring back the death penalty as a punishment option in Washington, D.C. Nancy Mace has introduced the Restoring the Death Penalty in D.C. Act in the House of Representatives. And consumer sentiment is down for the first time in 3 months. I'm Amber Payton, and that's what's trending.
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0: North Carolina Central University is making history as the first HBCU in the nation to establish a dedicated institute for artificial intelligence. The Institute for Artificial Intelligence and Emerging Research, or IAIER, is designed to advance AI education, research, and workforce development with a focus on responsible and ethical innovation. The Institute is expected to impact more than 200 students in its first 2 years and is supported by a $1 million grant from Google.org. Research areas include machine learning, AI and cybersecurity, social equity, legal technology, and AI applications in health sciences. NCCU says the Institute will help prepare students for an AI-driven workforce and expand opportunities in emerging technology. With the latest in HBCU news, I'm Morgan Wood on the Black Information Network. 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
3: The opinions, beliefs, and viewpoints expressed in this commentary are those of the author and do not necessarily represent those of BIN and its founding partners and employees. Now it's time to bring the funk with Roland S. Martin.
4: We all have heard the stories of NFL players going broke 4 to 5 years after they retire. Well, that's partly because of bad decisions they make. I'm not just talking about overspending. I'm talking about not taking advantage of financial opportunities afforded by the National Football League. Listen to what Michael Vick said on a recent podcast.
5: So you still get a check from the NFL just from playing in it.
6: Yeah.
5: Lit.
6: Every year.
5: It's just yearly?
6: It's annual, yeah.
5: Just an annual lump sum.
6: And then, yeah, it's an annual lump sum.
5: For the rest of your life?
6: Got a disability plan, too.
5: Okay.
6: For all, yeah, for sure. I want it all. You know what I'm saying? For my injuries, broken ankle, surgery, y'all.
5: So it's over six figures?
6: Yeah.
5: That's all that matters. You got to get
6: annually.
5: Annually.
6: The league provide us with opportunities to make sure financial longevity is in place for us. If you want it. Now, I've seen a lot of guys who didn't want it, who didn't pay attention. I knew about them. Y'all invest this, they match that, get it here, get it there, boom, boom, boom. I was self-explanatory. I'm like, okay, I can cover myself if I blow everything.
4: So Vic talks about getting life insurance and disability because he signed up for it. I was told point blank by a top source that only 30% of NFL players sign up for that. The NFL also has a 3-to-1 401k match. And so a lot of these players don't want the money coming out of their account today, not realizing you're going to get more later. This is why financial literacy is so important, because for too many of us, we are leaving money on the table when we should be getting it. I'm Roland Martin on the Black Information.
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3: For 24/7 News, the Black Information Network. The American Civil Liberties Union, or ACLU, is analyzing data from more than 140 deaths that happened while people were in police custody in Maryland. The data covers fatal police encounters between 2015 and 2023. During that time, 143 people died in custody, an average of 16 deaths per year. One of the most striking findings is the racial disparity. Black, indigenous, and other people of color accounted for more than 70% of those killed by police. That data comes as a Baltimore County police officer involved in the death of Samuel Big Sam Brown will not face criminal charges, according to the Maryland Attorney General's office. The AG's Independent Investigations Division determined there was insufficient evidence to prove Officer Derek Hadle committed a crime under Maryland law. Authorities say 56-year-old Brown suffered a fatal head injury after an encounter with Hadle during a late-night welfare check in Woodlawn.
9: Get in your car. Right, get in your car, sir.
10: I glad
9: get
10: I have
9: a... 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
10: I glad I'm...
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11: Mm-hmm. 46, start me a medic, Whitehead Court and Security Boulevard. I got a suspect down, head injury. 10-18 for medics.
3: Video shows Brown swiping at the officer's hand before Hadle punched him, knocking him to the ground where he struck his head. After a six-month investigation, the Attorney General's office declined to prosecute despite the family asking to do so. In other news, South Carolina Republican Congresswoman Nancy Mace wants to bring back the death penalty in Washington, D.C. She introduced the Restoring the Death Penalty in D.C. Act, allowing prosecutors to seek capital punishment for first-degree murder, the murder of a law enforcement officer, first-degree child abuse, and certain acts of terrorism. Mace says the bill would give prosecutors the harshest punishment option for the most serious crimes. The proposal could have significant implications for D.C.'s black community. D.C. Sentencing Commission data shows 93% of people sentenced for homicide in 2024 were black, while black people accounted for about 65% of identified homicide victims that year. D.C. repealed the death penalty in 1981. And the remains of a Civil War Union soldier discovered at Manassas National Battlefield Park in Northern Virginia are being transferred for burial at Arlington National Cemetery. The remains were discovered during an archaeological excavation of a Civil War field hospital and were identified as those of a Union soldier who likely died during the Second Battle of Manassas in 1862. The discovery offers a rare look at the human cost of the battle, where thousands of soldiers were killed or wounded. The soldier will be buried as an unknown at Arlington, alongside other service members whose identities were never recovered. I'm Morgan Wood on the Black Information Network, your home for Black News First.
8: 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A recent analysis says a single adult in Georgia now needs a six-figure income to live comfortably.
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12: Golden, Colorado City Council has fired city manager Scott Bargo following fallout from a racist incident at the city's fire department.
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13: If you ordered products from overseas last year and paid import tariffs, you may soon see a refund appear in your bank account or on your credit card statement. Shipping companies, including FedEx, UPS, and DHL, have started returning tariff refunds to customers. This comes after the U.S. Supreme Court struck down tariffs imposed by the Trump administration in 2025 on certain imported goods. The government was ordered to return the money it collected. According to NBC News, so far, roughly $100 billion in tariff payments have been refunded to businesses through a Customs and Border Protection process. Now, some of that money is making its way back to consumers who pay those charges directly when importing items from overseas. FedEx says it has started returning about $800 million in refunds and has created an online portal where customers can check eligibility. UPS and DHL are also processing refunds on a rolling basis as they receive reimbursement from the government. Money news at 24 and 54 minutes past each hour. I'm Nicole Deal on your home for Black News First, the Black Information Network.
8: 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Every 30 minutes on the Black Information Network. 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
14: Home for 24/7 News, the Black Information Network. Neighborhoods throughout the Midwest still are in recovery mode and cleaning up after a recent series of violent storms. This includes areas in the Midwest where the National Weather Service is now confirming tornado touchdowns. Take Ohio, for instance. That's a part of the Midwest also hard hit. In particular, Columbus, where the storms hit the south side of the city head on. The National Weather Service is confirming an EF1 tornado hit the area, ripping part of the roof off of a warehouse, downing trees, taking out power, and totaling cars. Ruby Davis lives near the path of the worst damage. Davis, who is African American, says her every day is severely interrupted for the moment.
15: We can't even open the refrigerator and get no water. We got eggs and all kind of meat. And I have a deep freeze full of food and ain't no way to cook it.
14: Davis also tells ABC6 she is wanting to know if there will be refunds for food lost because for several days stores were not open due to power outages. A family in Tennessee is grieving the loss of a 6-year-old girl who died after being left on a daycare bus in triple-digit heat. According to WHBQ, the girl, who is black, was left alone on a daycare bus for hours in extreme heat, family members say. Christopher Jones, the girl's uncle, tells Fox 13 that his niece boarded the daycare bus but never made it inside the Shelby County daycare facility after arriving.
16: Child who couldn't advocate for herself, couldn't talk, couldn't let nobody know that she was still on the bus, sitting trapped inside of a bus with no windows down, no door even cracked open, no type of ventilation. I don't even want to imagine what she physically must have been feeling.
14: According to Jones and other family members, no one discovered she was missing until it was time to take the kids back home for the day. WHBQ reports the temperature had reached 100 degrees. Jones says it's hard to even imagine what the child went through. The family says they have questions like how a child could be left behind on a bus and whether required safety procedures were followed. Stay with the Black Information Network as we continue to follow this story.
17: Physical activity can be a secret weapon in the battle against diabetes. That's because when you exercise, your body is better able to make and use insulin, the hormone that regulates blood sugar levels. For many people with diabetes, regular exercise, such as taking a walk every day, may make it possible to manage diabetes without medication or to cut the amount of medications needed to control blood sugar. At the same time, according to the experts at the Hormone Foundation, some diabetes medications may need to be adjusted to avoid hypoglycemia as you go about your exercise program. Hypoglycemia is the medical term for low blood sugar. 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To learn more, visit hormone.org. And that's your Healthy Minute. I'm Mike Island on the Black Information Network.
18: 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Most definitely come.
19: Born in Mississippi in 1931, James Earl Jones would become a powerful symbol of resilience and excellence. From the Great White Hope to voicing Darth Vader.
20: No, I am the father.
19: Jones' resonant voice and commanding presence helped him become one of the most distinguished actors of his generation. Crediting poetry and acting for helping him overcome a childhood stutter, his Broadway debut would come in 1957. Winning his first Tony Award in 1968, he would go on to join a select group of entertainers by also winning a Grammy, Emmy, and Oscar, or EGOT. His impact so powerful, the Court Theater on Broadway was renamed after him in 2022. Breaking barriers in Hollywood and theater at a time when opportunities for Black actors were limited.
21: Go through life worried if someone had liked you or not. You best make sure that they are doing right by you.
19: James Earl Jones' success and legacy are a source of inspiration and pride for the Black community. Rest in power, James Earl Jones.
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3: I'm Amber Payton with BIN News Now. President Trump is in New York touting falling crime rates.
24: We're here today to celebrate the historic progress our administration is making together with law enforcement partners.
3: Speaking at the Nassau County Police Academy, Trump cited new FBI data showing a major drop in violent crime, criticized sanctuary cities and Democrats, and praised Republican gubernatorial candidate Bruce Blakeman. New York City Council has approved a measure allowing outdoor dining year-round. The change would let restaurants keep sidewalk structures up through the winter instead of removing them in November. The rule also includes an 11 p.m. curfew and fines for health violations. And Malcolm Jamal Warner's family has reached a settlement over his estate following a dispute between his mother and widow. Pamela Warner says most of the estate will go to the late actor's daughter while resolving financial claims raised by his widow, Tanisha. Get BIN News Now on demand 24/7 on the iHeartRadio app.
13: I'm Vanessa Tyler on the Black Information Network, your home for Black News First. We know Black women have entered many spaces and excelled at many sports, but this sport is rare for women in general and to be a champion. The sport is wrestling. In this segment of Black Girl Amazing, meet four-time New Jersey State Champion, past Athlete of the Year, Kira Pipkins. Kira, welcome.
25: Thank you. I'm so happy to be here talking today.
13: Kira, you have been unstoppable. What is it about wrestling that has stirred such passion in you?
25: I really like that it's an individual sport. I've done a lot of different sports when I was younger, growing up, like softball, a little bit of volleyball, but I didn't really take as well to them as much as I did to wrestling. There's still a team environment, but when you're on the mat, it's just you out there. And I like having that self-reliance.
13: As a Black woman, you've broken many barriers while racking up an incredible number of wins. I understand more than 100 wins. Are you finding more Black young women taking to the sport of wrestling?
25: Yes, definitely. I've seen a large change just in my hometown. specifically after I graduated, and while I was still in the program at my high school, I saw lots of girls in our younger recreation program, which is for elementary and middle schoolers, join the sport and eventually do it in high school too. So I do know that a lot of them didn't realize that they could do it until they saw me.
13: What younger girls saw watching Kira Pipkins was an athlete at the top of her game. She won 100 matches and 4 statewide championships. She would take on women and men.
25: So the way that I was able to do it was because my coaches gave me opportunities to wrestle both in girls tournaments and also in the boys dual meets that we would have at the high school. So I was wrestling on the boys varsity team and the girls varsity team, wrestling both girls and boys.
13: Kara's now wrestling on the college level at Ivy League Columbia University.
25: And wow, what's next for me is continuing to wrestle in college. I have another year left. And I also plan to continue wrestling after I graduate.
13: She plans to wrestle on America's team.
25: So right now in college and after college, there are world team trials for the USA. So part of USA Wrestling, there's events throughout the year and they culminate in qualifying to make a world team where then I could compete at the World Championship. So that's the goal.
13: Follow Kira Pipkins on Instagram or go to her website, kirapipkins.com, where you can see her artwork too. So many talents. Kira, thank you for showing such strength and commitment.
25: Thank you.
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1: Welcome to the journey around America, where we visit iconic locations connected to Black history. Today, we head to Harlem, New York, where the legendary Apollo Theater stands as a symbol of African-American culture. The Apollo Theater opened its doors in 1914 as a burlesque theater, but soon became the premier showplace for live musical entertainment. The theater became famous for Amateur Night, a weekly talent show that launched the careers of stars like Lauryn Hill and the Jackson 5.
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1: 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For the Black Information Network, I'm Kevin Brown.
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6: I'm Amber Payton on your home for 24/7 News, the Black Information Network. Here's what's happening in your region right now. First, in the Queen City, Charlotte is backing away from a controversial federal public safety grant that could have brought millions of dollars to the city. Council members and advocacy groups raised concerns about immigration enforcement, surveillance, and potential financial risk tied to the Justice Department's Model Cities program.
26: That we believe will greatly support crime reduction, victim recovery services, youth crime reduction services, and behavioral health.
6: WCNC reports that CMPD Chief Estella Patterson, who is Black, told council members they would have a chance to review the terms before accepting any money. But for now, city leaders say Charlotte will not submit an application ahead of the September 1st deadline. This Pride weekend in Charlotte, St. Luke Missionary Baptist Church is once again breaking barriers. The congregation remains the only historically Black Baptist church to participate in the Charlotte Pride Parade. Pastor Clifford Matthews told Q City Metro that St. Luke is committed to welcoming everyone, regardless of sexual orientation or gender identity. The church has been involved in Pride celebrations since 2011, and Matthews says that despite years of criticism, its message of inclusion has helped foster a faith community where people feel valued, supported, and embraced. And a special after-school program at Anacostia High School in the D.C. area is helping young women build confidence, leadership skills, and a stronger sense of self. Ladies First was launched by a local chapter of Historically Black Alpha Kappa Alpha Sorority, Incorporated. Students meet twice a week for workshops, mentoring, and lessons focused on self-worth, accountability, and community service.
27: Each meeting becomes
7: becoming more confident and seeing them during the day, like, Miss Hill is ladies first today, or I want to do this, and I learned that. So I look forward to watching them grow.
8: Another benefit that I love is the curriculum that we were provided for the girls. It's amazing, and I'm looking forward to our current girls to pass the torch to the next set of girls next year.
6: Organizers tell NBC4 Washington the goal is to help young women make positive choices, grow as leaders, and eventually pass what they've learned onto the next group of students. Several Black families in the Hampton Roads area are set to receive compensation from a record $2.5 million fair housing settlement involving former landlord David Merriman. Black State Attorney General Jay Jones says Merriman, who is serving a 17-year federal prison sentence, must sell more than 60 Virginia properties and can never be a landlord in the state again. Virginia Mercury reports former tenants say the settlement brings accountability, but it cannot erase years of hardship. Lorraine Patterson Davidson and her daughter, Edwina Patterson, described losing family heirlooms, facing unsafe living conditions, repeated eviction filings, and racial harassment. State officials say Merriman targeted many Black women tenants. The settlement will also clear eviction records for affected renters, helping them secure housing and begin rebuilding their lives. Black Virginia Attorney General Jay Jones visited the American Revolution Museum at Yorktown to tour its Give Me Liberty exhibition, marking America's 250th anniversary. WI Daily reports the Norfolk native viewed exhibits on Virginia's role in the revolution, including stories of free and enslaved African Americans who helped shape the era. Jones called the museum a special place and said the history underscores the importance of continuing to protect the nation's founding ideals. I'm Amber Payton on your home for Black News First, the Black Information Network.
9: Most people know about Restaurant Week, but not everyone knows there's a Black Restaurant Week born in Houston, Texas in 2016 and is now spreading to cities across the country. It's more than just menus. It's a movement.
10: And so we really want to create something that was more all-inclusive to the creative things we were seeing happening in the food scene.
9: That's one of the three founders, Fallon Farrell.
10: As we've grown through the years, we've literally watched businesses start off as like a pop-up food tent and now having like two or three locations.
9: From soul food kitchens to hidden gem caterers, Black Restaurant Week shines a light where it's long been missing. It's helped generate tens of millions of dollars for Black-owned businesses, keeping legacies alive and creating new ones. And it's part of Black history still being written every time a diner takes that first bite. I'm Esther Dillard for the Black Information Network.
11: 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I'm Charlamagne Tha God, host of the world's most dangerous morning show, The Breakfast Club, and my history lives here.
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27: Hampton Roads prepares to commemorate the first recorded arrival of Africans to English North America in 1619 at what is now Fort Monroe.
28: 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Jaden Daniels has informed LSU that it can no longer use his name, image, or likeness.
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29: A federal murder trial continues for disbarred New Orleans attorney Sean Alfordish, charged with fraud, conspiracy to commit murder, and causing death through the use of a firearm.
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30: BIN News This Hour, I'm Doug Davis. Helming up, a federal guilty plea has changed the course of the criminal case against Luigi Mangione in the death of UnitedHealthcare CEO Brian Thompson. Plus, Florida voters Tuesday will choose their party nominees for governor, setting up a race that could make history. Plus, a major victory for Michael Jackson's estate. These stories and more news concerning the Black community are on the way. Today, Luigi Mangione admitted to shooting UnitedHealthcare CEO Brian Thompson. Mangione changed his direction when he pleaded guilty to federal stalking charges, admitting that shooting Thompson outside a Manhattan hotel in December of 2024 was illegal. Thompson's parents were in court when he made the plea. Attorney African-American Areva Martin reacts to the news on CNN.
3: My heart goes out to the family that had to hear this, but hopefully this begins some kind of closure for them. That sentencing hearing that will take place in December will give them an opportunity to present impact statements and to talk about how horrific the loss of Mr. Thompson has been for this family.
30: The guilty plea means there will be no federal trial, but Mangione is not finished with the courts yet. He still faces murder, weapons, and forgery charges in New York. His lawyers are hoping the state's case will be dropped because of his federal plea today. The judge has yet to rule on this argument. Meanwhile, Florida's gubernatorial primary is drawing national attention as Republican MAGA Congressman Byron Donalds is a favorite in the GOP primary and could become the first black governor in Florida if he wins in the general election. Donalds leads the Republican field. He spoke to voters today in Lakeland during a Protect the Dream campaign stop and shared the story of how he met his wife and how they both can relate to the current economic conditions affecting Floridians.
13: The affordability issues that every Floridian is dealing with today, we know about it. We've done it. We've been through that. My wife and I are blessed. We've been able to build that Florida dream for ourselves. And so the mission as Florida's next governor is to make sure that the people of our state can continue to build their dreams.
30: Democrat David Joldy is leading his party's primary. Black state rep Dottie Joseph is among the Democrats running against him. For black Floridians, the campaign is not just about who makes history, but about who has a plan to protect voting rights, expand affordable housing, improve health care, and creating real economic mobility. And finally, a federal judge has ordered allegations against Michael Jackson's estate into private arbitration for moving the case from public court. The ruling enforces a confidentiality provision in a 2019 settlement agreement. The lawsuit was filed against the Jackson estate by four Casio siblings who alleged that the King of Pop sexually abused them when they were children and that people around him enabled the abuse. Jackson's estate has denied the allegations. The Casio family argued that they were pressured into signing the agreement. The judge said they may challenge the case, but it must be made before an arbitrator. The ruling does not determine whether the alleged abuse occurred, and it does not prevent the siblings from continuing their claims through arbitration. Stay connected and subscribe and follow BIN News this hour wherever you get your podcasts. I'm Doug Davis for the Black Information Network.
6: Here's what's trending this hour. The suspect accused of vandalizing the World War II Memorial in Washington, D.C. with spray paint has been arrested. The wildfire burning alongside California's Big Sur has grown to more than 4,500 acres and is still just 7% contained. And opening statements in the Tupac Shakur murder trial will begin on Monday. The defendant, Dwayne Davis, is accused of orchestrating the rapper's 1996 murder and faces life in prison without parole if convicted. I'm Amber Payton, and that's what's trending.
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15: Former LSU Tigers quarterback Jaden Daniels is demanding his alma mater return its copy of the Heisman Trophy he won in 2023. ESPN reports Daniels' attorney sent LSU a cease and desist order demanding the school stop using his name, image, and likeness for promotional purposes. The dispute reportedly stems from LSU allowing sophomore cornerback DJ Pickett to wear number 5, the same number Daniels wore during his two seasons in Baton Rouge. LSU reportedly has no plans to return the trophy and is still deciding how to respond. Daniels was selected 2nd overall by the Washington Commanders in the 2024 NFL Draft. In other football news, tempers flared at the Philadelphia Eagles practice recently. Offensive tackle Fred Johnson and defensive tackle Muro Ojomo exchanged punches during a team drill, with Ojomo eventually taking Johnson down. And Chicago Bears quarterback Caleb Williams is expected to sit out the team's preseason opener against the Cleveland Browns. Head coach Ben Johnson says several starters won't play, and Williams could potentially sit out the entire season. With the latest in sports, I'm Morgan Wood on the Black Information Network, BINnews.com, your home for Black News First.
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14: From Oak Cliff to Uptown.
17: More than $500,000. That's how much Kenner, Louisiana police say they were paid to work with ICE.
9: Fox 8 News reports Chief Keith Connolly says the federal government is reimbursing the department for equipment, training, and every hour officers spend on immigration enforcement. Connolly says more money is on the way. But in a city where 3 in 10 residents are Hispanic, some say that partnership comes at a cost. Cece Gomez with the civil rights group Unstoppable Kenner has been watching the fallout up close.
0: Yes, we have bad apples like in any community, you know, but the fact that you are collaborating to displace families.
9: Fox 8 News reports it's not just Kenner that's inked an agreement. 77 law enforcement agencies in the state now have a total of 88 agreements. Alabama has carried out the execution of the man who murdered 5-year-old Kemery Holland. Jeremy Tremaine Williams died by lethal injection Thursday. The state's Department of Corrections confirms. Atlanta News First reports Williams confessed to raping and killing the Columbus, Georgia child back in 2021 after paying her mother $2,500. That mother, Christy Sipple, was charged with murder. She's now serving 20 years after a sex trafficking conviction.
1: You know, I think that's going to be part of the healing process. And I know that sounds crazy to think that the death of one person can heal, but I think it's closure. And I think the victims of people who do these types of crimes have to have closure.
9: Sipple remains behind bars. Williams' execution closes out a case that spanned 2 states in nearly 5 years. In Georgia, a Gwinnett County mother accused in her son's hot car death could be allowed to attend his funeral. An emergency motion filed by the Gwinnett County District Attorney's Office is awaiting a Superior Court judge's approval. Deja Coleman was arrested in late July after her 1-year-old son was accidentally left in the back seat of her car while she worked at Northside Gwinnett Hospital. The black mother is facing a second-degree murder charge. And finally, NBA Youngboy, one of the most popular black rappers among young people in America, says he has left the U.S. for South Korea and has no plans to return. During an interview with internet personality Funny Marco, also black in South Korea, the rap artist said he likes the country because it's out of the way, very safe, and very clean. When asked if he ever sees himself moving back to the U.S., the 26-year-old Louisiana native said, never in life. Youngboy, whose real name is Kentrell Deshaun Golden, was pardoned by President Trump in May of 2025 after serving time in custody following a federal conviction of being a felon in possession of a firearm. For more news impacting the black community, listen to the Black Information Network on the iHeartRadio app or log on to BINnews.com. 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I'm Esther Dillard on your home for Black News First, the Black Information Network.
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15: Cardi B is hitting a major milestone on the Billboard charts. Her latest single, Aha, debuted at number 3 on the Hot Rap Songs chart, giving Cardi her 30th career top 10 on the chart. It also extends her streak of landing at least one top 10 on Hot Rap Songs every year for the last decade. Aha dropped July 31st, with Cardi taking aim at critics who've been weighing in on her music and release schedule. And Houston is officially showing some hometown love to Don Toliver. The Houston native was honored Tuesday with a city proclamation declaring August 11th Don Toliver Day, presented by Houston City Councilmember Edward Pollard and Houston rap legend Bun B during Toliver's show at the Toyota Center. The celebration came during the second leg of Toliver's Octane World Tour, but the sold-out concert ended early because of security concerns, and police are investigating after an alleged weapon incident. With the latest in entertainment, I'm Morgan Wood on the Black Information Network. BINnews.com, your home for Black news first.
5: This is Esther Dillard with another spotlight on Black excellence. Tyler Perry is one of the most successful figures in the entertainment industry. Born in New Orleans, Louisiana in 1969, Emmett Perry Jr. endured a difficult childhood marked by poverty and abuse. After changing his name and moving to Atlanta in 1992, Tyler Perry began writing and producing stage plays that became highly successful.
7: All you gotta do is take an R&B song, put Jesus in it, and it's a gospel song.
5: What? It was also during that time that he created his signature character, the iconic Mabel Medea Simmons.
8: Yea, though she walked in the valley with the shadow of Little Red Riding Hood and the Three Bears.
5: With an estimated net worth of over $1 billion, Tyler Perry is also a generous philanthropist, having donated millions to such causes as education, civil rights, and disaster relief. And another shining example of Black excellence. I'm Esther Dillard on the Black Information Network.
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18: Over 24/7 news. The Black Information Network. Here's what's happening in your region right now. Animal activists and elected officials are pushing for a New York City proposal that would require many buildings to dim their lights at night to help protect migrating birds. Supporters of the so-called Lights Out Bill rallied outside of City Hall, citing research that estimates more than 250,000 birds die each year in New York City after colliding with buildings.
19: When nobody needs a light, turn the lights off!
20: We're no chickens when it comes to sticking up for what's right. We give a hoot about animal welfare.
18: Critics argue that keeping buildings illuminated helps deter crime, but backers say the latest version of the legislation includes exemptions for public safety, landmarks, and other special circumstances. The measure was recently reintroduced by City Council member Harvey Epstein. Planned Parenthood of Michigan will receive a $1.5 million contract from Oakland County to help its Ferndale Health Center open. The Oakland County Board of Commissioners approved the funding in an 11-6 vote after hearing hours of public comment from both supporters and opponents. The Ferndale facility is Planned Parenthood's only location in Oakland County. Commissioner Charlie Cavell said the funding will help offset financial losses tied to reductions in federal support and ensure continued access to health care services for county residents. And the FBI's Detroit field office has added Darren Richardson to its most wanted fraudster list and is offering a $150,000 reward for information leading to his arrest. Authorities say Richardson, the founder of QYU Holdings, allegedly raised more than $100 million from investors in the United States, Canada, and Panama through what prosecutors describe as a Ponzi-style investment scheme. Richardson has been a fugitive since November 2023, when investigators say

0: He cut off his GPS tether and fled the country. He is wanted on a federal warrant issued in January 2024 and is accused of defrauding dozens of Michigan investors. Also in Metro Detroit, Oakland County Animal Control officers have seized 38 horses from High Vibe Trail Rise in Milford as part of an animal welfare investigation. Authorities executed search warrants Wednesday at the business and a separate residence on West Commerce Road. Animal Control Supervisor Patrick Fanning.
1: As a result of a weeks-long ongoing investigation regarding allegations of animal cruelty, abuse, and or neglect.
0: The investigation stems from allegations made by former employees who claim some of the horses were malnourished and lacked adequate food and water. Former worker Haley Hayes said she observed injuries in underfed animals while employed there. The owner disputes those claims, maintaining the horses were healthy and properly cared for. The investigation is ongoing. And New York City Mayor Zahram Amdani is expanding access to the arts by offering free and discounted Broadway tickets to high school students across the city. Students can enter the lottery through next Monday for a chance to receive a share of 2,000 free tickets to 7 Broadway productions.
2: There are so many kids growing up in our city for whom Broadway feels as if it is a world away, like something that only belongs to other people. We are together today to prove differently.
0: Even students who do not win tickets will receive a free membership program that provides discounted Broadway and off-Broadway tickets, along with free admissions to more than 20 cultural institutions throughout New York City. I'm Bree Wood on your home for Black News First, the Black Information Network.
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Putting together his fourth album, he was accepting submissions of songs. Enter Brother Number Two. Brother Number Two submits a song for Brother Number One's album, but Brother Number One says, uh-uh, that's trash. So Brother

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2: A new study called Making Housing More Affordable is shining a spotlight on what researchers call a major imbalance in federal housing policy. The report indicates that billions of dollars in housing-related tax breaks and subsidies are going to higher-income Americans. At the same time, low- and moderate-income families continue to struggle with rising rent rates and home prices. According to the study, benefits like the mortgage interest deduction disproportionately helped households that were earning over $200,000 a year. The Center for Economic Policy and Research says the federal government spends significantly more on tax benefits that help homeowners and investors than it does on direct rental assistance for low-income families. The report also questions the effectiveness of some affordable housing programs, noting that certain tax credit programs end up benefiting investors more than renters. Meanwhile, millions of Americans continue to spend 30% of their income on housing. Money news at 24 and 54 minutes past each hour. I'm Nicole Deal on your home for Black News First, the Black Information Network.
3: I'm Amber Payton with BIN News Now. President Trump says he plans to declare the Strait of Hormuz U.S. territory. Speaking in New York, Trump said Iran has been decimated and defended higher gas prices as necessary cost to prevent Tehran from obtaining a nuclear weapon. More than 280,000 eggs are being delivered to Food Bank of New York City as part of a multi-state settlement. Black Attorney General Letitia James says three major egg producers have been fixing prices. New York is expected to receive nearly 5 million eggs overall. And Sean Diddy Combs is taking legal action against former accuser Rodney Lorod Jones. TMZ reports Combs' legal team has filed a countersuit accusing Jones of stealing hard drives containing video footage owned by Combs, making copies, and allegedly selling the material to Netflix. Jones previously accused Combs of sexual assault and has not yet responded to the new lawsuit. Get BIN News Now on demand 24/7 on the iHeartRadio app.
4: I'm Mike Stevens on your home for Black News First, the Black Information Network. Here's your top headlines this hour. We now know a nationwide controversy brewing in Texas involves a black woman. A surrogate mother, African-American McKenna West, wants to keep the baby she gave birth to that biologically belongs to a California couple. Because of a health condition in the child discovered in the womb, they wanted the pregnancy terminated. But the black woman who carried the baby fled to Texas to protect him from a forced abortion and then gave birth to the child this past week.
5: I didn't think that I could live with myself doing that.
6: I just know that he's a fighter and he deserves to be surrounded by people who are 100% willing to fight alongside him.
4: Now that the baby is born, the biological parents say they want the child. So this is now a legal battle. And by the way, polls show the black community is split when it comes to abortion. Some are for it, some are against it, and some are both for and against it, depending on the various circumstances. Police say a young black woman is dead. Her family is grieving after a road rage shooting in Fort Worth, Texas.
7: Upon arrival, officers located an adult female with a gunshot wound.
4: The victim, Latavia Unique Davis, again a black woman, worked as an elementary school teacher's aide. 37-year-old black man Patrick Lawrence is charged with murder. Police believe he shot several times into the victim's car, but exactly why is not clear. There's an update on a disturbing viral video of a black mother and daughter being arrested at a public swimming pool. Well, the update is the family has now viewed the full video of their arrest, and they want the video released to the public. One of the women says the cops threw her to the ground by her hair, and when her mother stepped in to help, she was also thrown to the ground. Dominique Alexander with the Next Generation Action Network, which is an activist group, tells NBC5 TV News the officer escalated the situation with what the body camera video shows he said.
8: Pull her hair to get her in the vehicle. Hit her, taser, slam her to the ground, punch the girl in her mouth.
4: Alexander, who is black himself, says the cop on the video is a training officer teaching other officers how to conduct themselves. One officer has been placed on administrative leave. And black voters will have more of a say in who Democrats nominate for president in 2028 than ever before, according to the leader of the Democratic National Committee during a recent DNC Black Caucus meeting in Texas. That's because the DNC is planning to formally approve a plan to start its presidential primary season in South Carolina and Nevada. Michigan and Virginia would join New Hampshire and New Mexico as the next four states where there is a total of 4.6 million black people casting ballots. I'm Mike Stevens on your home for Black News First, the Black Information Network.
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10: On December 9th, 1946 in Philadelphia, Howard Stanley Frankie Beverly was born. In 1970, he would form the group Raw Soul, which later was renamed Maze. Under the mentorship of Marvin Gaye, Frankie Beverly and Maze would go on to give us nine gold albums.

0: party than a concert. Dressed in his signature all white, crowds would stand at their feet and sing to the top of their lungs.
1: Ooh, and pray. I like sunshine and rain.
0: Sadly, on September 10th, 2024, Frankie Beverly left us with hits for lifetimes to come.

0: Yeah.
1: I'm Kevin Brown on your home for 24/7 News, the Black Information Network. It appears that the war of words in the race for mayor in Chicago, Illinois is underway, and it involves the exodus of high-profile leaders at Chicago City Hall. Incumbent Mayor Brandon Johnson reacted yesterday for the first time after his budget chief, Annette Guzman, stepped down to take care of her ailing mother.
2: They have stability. They have stability in me. Again, one person does not run the operation around here. It's a collection.
1: Guzman is

0: Victims and residents can seek assistance through local food banks listed on Second Harvest's website. Additional mobile market locations and times will be announced throughout the week to support those impacted by the fires. And now from the San Francisco Bay Area, Brothers and Sisters Barber Cosmo Academy in East Oakland purchased a neglected building with plans to open a new location. But legal disputes have stalled their efforts. The school accuses the previous owners of concealing environmental hazards, leading to financial difficulties. The property was foreclosed on, and the school filed a lawsuit alleging fraud and wrongful foreclosure. Both parties have conflicting claims regarding mispayments and environmental disclosures. The legal battle continues as Brothers and Sisters Beauty School seeks to establish its right to occupy the building. The FBI is offering a $10,000 reward for information leading to the arrest of suspects in a deadly gas station shooting last month on Chicago's South Side. The crime happened July 2nd in the 7600 block of South Halsted. Two people were killed, two others wounded. CPD video footage shows four suspects opening fire. FBI authorities say the shooters were all wearing dark clothing and one had red and white gym shoes. Meanwhile, the FBI in California has joined the Santa Clara County Sheriff's Office in investigating a deadly mass shooting in unincorporated Morgan Hill, offering a $20,000 reward for information leading to those responsible. The shooting occurred during a pop-up birthday party that drew hundreds of people to a rural property, resulting in seven people being shot, one person pronounced dead at the scene. Deputies provided life-saving aid and are asking attendees to submit photos or videos for investigation. A recent study found that while the general pollution levels have decreased over a 16-year period, increases in wildfire smoke pollution are offsetting these gains and may be linked to negative outcomes for pregnant women and babies. The study, covering 64.5 million pregnancies in 48 states, revealed a significant rise in wildfire pollution rates, even in regions not typically associated with wildfires. Researchers highlighted the disproportionate impact of wildfire smoke on low-income rural areas with maternity care shortages and noted that the potential risk of preterm birth and low birth weight is associated with exposure. I'm Kevin Brown on your home for Black News First, the Black Information Network.
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3: Jury selection is underway in Las Vegas in the murder trial of Dwayne Keefe D. Davis, accused of orchestrating the 1996 killing of Tupac Shakur.
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2: BIN News this hour. I'm Doug Davis. Coming up, a federal guilty plea has changed the course of the criminal case against Luigi Mangione in the death of United Healthcare CEO Brian Thompson. Plus, Florida voters Tuesday will choose their party nominees for governor, setting up a race that could make history. Plus, a major victory for Michael Jackson's estate. These stories and more news concerning the Black community are on the way. Today, Luigi Mangione admitted to shooting United Healthcare CEO Brian Thompson. Mangione changed his direction when he pleaded guilty to federal stalking charges, admitting that shooting Thompson outside a Manhattan hotel in December of 2024 was illegal. Thompson's parents were in court when he made the plea. Attorney African-American Areva Martin reacts to the news on CNN.
3: My heart goes out to the family that had to hear this, but hopefully this begins some kind of closure for them. That sentencing hearing that will take place in December will give them an opportunity to present impact statements and to talk about how horrific the loss of Mr. Thompson has been for this family.
2: The guilty plea means there will be no federal trial, but Mangione is not finished with the courts yet. He still faces murder, weapons, and forgery charges in New York. His lawyers are hoping the state's case will be dropped because of his federal plea today. The judge has yet to rule on this argument. Meanwhile, Florida's gubernatorial primary is drawing national attention as Republican MAGA Congressman Byron Donalds is a favorite in the GOP primary and could become the first Black governor in Florida if he wins in the general election. Donalds leads the Republican field. He spoke to voters today in Lakeland during a Protect the Dream campaign stop and shared the story of how he met his wife and how they both can relate to the current economic conditions affecting Floridians.
4: The affordability issues that every Floridian is dealing with today, we know about it. We've done it. We've been through that. My wife and I are blessed. We've been able to build that Florida dream for ourselves. And so the mission as Florida's next governor is to make sure that the people of our state can continue to build their dreams.
2: Democrat David Joldy is leading his party's primary. Black State Rep. Dottie Joseph is among the Democrats running against him. For Black Floridians, the campaign is not just about who makes history, but about who has a plan to protect voting rights, expand affordable housing, improve health care, and creating real economic mobility. And finally, a federal judge has ordered allegations against Michael Jackson's estate into private arbitration for moving the case from public court. The ruling enforces a confidentiality provision in a 2019 settlement agreement. The lawsuit was filed against the Jackson estate by four Casio siblings who alleged that the King of Pop sexually abused them when they were children and that people around him enabled the abuse. Jackson's estate has denied the allegations. The Casio family argued that they were pressured into signing the agreement. The judge said they may challenge the case, but it must be made before an arbitrator. The ruling does not determine whether the alleged abuse occurred, and it does not prevent the siblings from continuing their claims through arbitration. Stay connected and subscribe and follow BIN News this hour wherever you get your podcasts. I'm Doug Davis for the Black Information Network.
5: Here's what's trending this hour. President Trump is going to the Supreme Court to try to keep his White House ballroom project on track. His administration filed an emergency request Friday requesting a stay of the injunction issued by a lower court. A Republican congresswoman wants to bring back the death penalty as a punishment option in Washington, D.C. Nancy Mace has introduced the Restoring the Death Penalty in D.C. Act in the House of Representatives. And consumer sentiment is down for the first time in 3 months. I'm Amber Payton, and that's what's trending.
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7: North Carolina Central University is making history as the first HBCU in the nation to establish a dedicated Institute for Artificial Intelligence. The Institute for Artificial Intelligence and Emerging Research, or IAIER, is designed to advance AI education, research, and workforce development with a focus on responsible and ethical innovation. The Institute is expected to impact more than 200 students in its first 2 years and is supported by a $1 million grant from Google.org. Research areas include machine learning, AI and cybersecurity, social equity, legal technology, and AI applications in health sciences. NCCU says the Institute will help prepare students for an AI-driven workforce and expand opportunities in emerging technology. with the latest in HBCU news. I'm Morgan Wood on the Black Information Network. BINnews.com, your home for Black news first.
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11: We all have heard the stories of NFL players going broke 4 to 5 years after they retire. 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I'm not just talking about overspending. 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
12: But you still get a check from the NFL just from playing in it.
13: Yeah.
12: Lit.
13: Every year.
12: It's just yearly?
13: It's annual, yeah.
12: Just an annual lump sum.
13: And then, yeah, it's an annual lump sum.
12: For the rest of your life?
13: Got a disability plan, too.
12: Okay.
13: For sure. I want it all. You know what I'm saying? For my injuries, broken ankle, surgery, y'all.
12: So and it's over six figures?
13: Yeah.
12: That's all that matters. You got to get
13: annually.
12: Annually.
13: The league provide us with opportunities to make sure financial longevity is in place for us, if you want it. Now, I've seen a lot of guys who didn't want it, who didn't pay attention. I knew about them. Y'all invest this, they match that, get it here, get it there, boom, boom, boom. I was self-explanatory. I'm like, okay, I can cover myself if I blow everything.
11: So Vic talks about getting life insurance and disability because he signed up for it. I was told point blank by a top source that only 30% of NFL players sign up for that. The NFL also has a 3-to-1 401k match. And so a lot of these players don't want the money coming out of their account today, not realizing you're going to get more later. This is why financial literacy is so important, because for too many of us, we are leaving money on the table when we should be getting it. I'm Roland Martin on the Black Information Network.
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7: We're home for 24/7 news. The Black Information Network. The American Civil Liberties Union, or ACLU, is analyzing data from more than 140 deaths that happened while people were in police custody in Maryland. The data covers fatal police encounters between 2015 and 2023. During that time, 143 people died in custody, an average of 16 deaths per year. One of the most striking findings is the racial disparity. Black, indigenous, and other people of color accounted for more than 70% of those killed by police. That data comes as a Baltimore County police officer involved in the death of Samuel Big Sam Brown will not face criminal charges, according to the Maryland Attorney General's office. The AG's Independent Investigations Division determined there was insufficient evidence to prove Officer Derek Hadle committed a crime under Maryland law. Authorities say 56-year-old Brown suffered a fatal head injury after an encounter with Hadle during a late-night welfare check in Woodlawn.
14: Get in your car. Right, get in your car, sir.
15: I glad
14: get
15: I
14: in your car, sir.
15: I glad I'm my
14: get your car, sir. Get in your car. Mm-hmm. 46, start me a medic, Whitehead Court and Security Boulevard. I got a suspect down, head injury. 1018 for medics.
7: Video shows Brown swiping at the officer's hand before Hadel punched him, knocking him to the ground where he struck his head. After a six-month investigation, the Attorney General's office declined to prosecute despite the family asking to do so. In other news, South Carolina Republican Congresswoman Nancy Mace wants to bring back the death penalty in Washington, D.C. She introduced the Restoring the Death Penalty in D.C. Act, allowing prosecutors to seek capital punishment for first-degree murder, the murder of a law enforcement officer, first-degree child abuse, and certain acts of terrorism. Mace says the bill would give prosecutors the harshest punishment option for the most serious crimes. The proposal could have significant implications for D.C.'s black community. D.C. Sentencing Commission data shows 93% of people sentenced for homicide in 2024 were black, while black people accounted for about 65% of identified homicide victims that year. D.C. repealed the death penalty in 1981. And the remains of a Civil War Union soldier discovered at Manassas National Battlefield Park in Northern Virginia are being transferred for burial at Arlington National Cemetery. The remains were discovered during an archaeological excavation of a Civil War field hospital and were identified as those of a Union soldier who likely died during the Second Battle of Manassas in 1862. The discovery offers a rare look at the human cost of the battle, where thousands of soldiers were killed or wounded. The soldier will be buried as an unknown at Arlington, alongside other service members whose identities were never recovered. I'm Morgan Wood on the Black Information Network, your home for Black News First.
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17: 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And we're talking about vaccines that have saved millions of children from diseases that once killed them.
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19: One of the men convicted in the mass shooting at HBCU Morgan State University, Marquise Brown, who was 17 at the time of the shooting, received an 85-year prison sentence.
16: Whatever happens next.
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21: 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Shipping companies, including FedEx, UPS, and DHL, have started returning tariff refunds to customers. This comes after the U.S. Supreme Court struck down tariffs imposed by the Trump administration in 2025 on certain imported goods. The government was ordered to return the money it collected. According to NBC News, so far, roughly $100 billion in tariff payments have been refunded to businesses through a Customs and Border Protection process. Now, some of that money is making its way back to consumers who pay those charges directly when importing items from overseas. FedEx says it has started returning about $800 million in refunds and has created an online portal where customers can check eligibility. UPS and DHL are also processing refunds on a rolling basis as they receive reimbursement from the government. Money news at 24 and 54 minutes past each hour. I'm Nicole Deal on your home for Black News First, the Black Information Network.
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22: Your home for 24/7 news, the Black Information Network. Neighborhoods throughout the Midwest still are in recovery mode and cleaning up after a recent series of violent storms. This includes areas in the Midwest where the National Weather Service is now confirming tornado touchdowns. Take Ohio, for instance. That's a part of the Midwest also hard hit. In particular, Columbus, where the storms hit the south side of the city head on. The National Weather Service is confirming an EF1 tornado hit the area, ripping part of the roof off of a warehouse, downing trees, taking out power, and totaling cars. Ruby Davis lives near the path of the worst damage. Davis, who is African-American, says her every day is severely interrupted for the moment.
23: We can't even open the refrigerator and get no water. We got eggs and all kind of meat
3: and I have a deep freeze full of food, and I know a way to cook it.
22: Davis also tells ABC.

0: C6, she is wanting to know if there will be refunds for food lost because for several days, stores were not open due to power outages. A family in Tennessee is grieving the loss of a 6-year-old girl who died after being left on a daycare bus in triple-digit heat. According to WHBQ, the girl, who is black, was left alone on a daycare bus for hours in extreme heat, family members say. Christopher Jones, the girl's uncle, tells Fox 13 that his niece boarded the daycare bus but never made it inside the Shelby County daycare facility after arriving.
1: Child who couldn't advocate for herself, couldn't talk, couldn't let nobody know that she was still on the bus, sitting trapped inside of a bus with no windows down, no door even cracked open, no type of ventilation. I don't even want to imagine what she physically must have been feeling.
0: According to Jones and other family members, no one discovered she was missing until it was time to take the kids back home for the day. WHBQ reports the temperature had reached 100 degrees. Jones says it's hard to even imagine what the child went through. The family says they have questions like how a child could be left behind on a bus and whether required safety procedures were followed. Stay with the Black Information Network as we continue to follow this story. According to the World Health Organization, hearing loss is the number one sensory disability in the world. Some people never had their hearing, but the majority had something happen along the way that took it from them. Infectious diseases, ear injuries, and aging can all contribute to hearing loss. But perhaps the most common cause is excessive noise. Loud noises are more common than you might think. Power tools, football games, lawnmowers, and machines at work surpass 85 decibels. This is the maximum level your ear can be exposed to without threatening hearing health. The most important step to prevent hearing loss is to wear hearing protection. But as simple as it is, many people just don't do it. It is important for everyone to wear hearing protection when necessary. Learn more about how to protect your hearing and learn the latest about hearing health, communication access, and strategies that help people live well with hearing loss. Visit hearingloss.org. That's the Hearing Loss Association of America website. And that's your Healthy Minute. I'm Mike Eiland on the Black Information Network.

0: Hall of Fame slugger whose 755 career home runs stood as Major League Baseball's golden mark died at the age of 86. As one of baseball's greatest stars, Aaron's career spanned over 20 years, and he retired with a host of achievements. He was the National League MVP and World Series champion in 1957, a three-time Gold Glove winner, and 25-time All-Star. His 755 career home runs stood as the Major League record before Barry Bonds broke it in 2007. It was Aaron who broke Babe Ruth's original record of 714 home runs, all while threats were made on his life by fans who did not want to see a black man as baseball's home run king. After retiring as a player, Aaron moved to the front office, eventually becoming senior vice president and assistant to the president of the Atlanta Braves. Off the field, Aaron was a tireless advocate for civil rights. This is Terrence Bibb for the Black Information Network.
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3: I'm Amber Payton with BIN News Now. President Trump is in New York touting falling crime rates.
4: We're here today to celebrate the historic progress our administration is making together with law enforcement partners.
3: Speaking at the Nassau County Police Academy, Trump cited new FBI data showing a major drop in violent crime, criticized sanctuary cities and Democrats, and praised Republican gubernatorial candidate Bruce Blakeman. New York City Council has approved a measure allowing outdoor dining year-round. The change would let restaurants keep sidewalk structures up through the winter instead of removing them in November. The rule also includes an 11 p.m. curfew and fines for health violations. And Malcolm Jamal Warner's family has reached a settlement over his estate following a dispute between his mother and widow. Pamela Warner says most of the estate will go to the late actor's daughter while resolving financial claims raised by his widow, Tanisha. Get BIN News Now on demand 24/7 on the iHeartRadio app.
5: I'm Vanessa Tyler on the Black Information Network, your home for Black News First. We know Black women have entered many spaces and excelled at many sports, but this sport is rare for women in general and to be a champion. The sport is wrestling. In this segment of Black Girl Amazing, meet four-time New Jersey State Champion, past Athlete of the Year, Kira Pipkins. Kira, welcome.
6: Thank you. I'm so happy to be here talking today.
5: Kira, you have been unstoppable. What is it about wrestling that has stirred such passion in you?
6: I really like that it's an individual sport. I've done a lot of different sports when I was younger, growing up, like softball, a little bit of volleyball, but I didn't really take as well to them as much as I did to wrestling. There's still a team environment, but when you're on the mat, it's just you out there, and I like having that self-reliance.
5: As a Black woman, you've broken many barriers while racking up an incredible number of wins. I understand more than 100 wins. Are you finding more Black young women taking to the sport of wrestling?
6: Yes, definitely. I've seen a large change just in my hometown specifically. After I graduated and while I was still in the program at my high school, I saw lots of girls in our younger recreation program, which is for elementary and middle schoolers, join the sport and eventually do it in high school too. So I do know that a lot of them didn't realize that they could do it until they saw me.
7: What younger girls saw watching Kira Pipkins was an athlete at the top of her game. She won 100 matches and 4 statewide championships. She would take on women and men.
6: So the way that I was able to do it was because my coaches gave me opportunities to wrestle both in girls tournaments and also in the boys dual meets that we would have at the high school. So I was wrestling on the boys varsity team and the girls varsity team, wrestling both girls and boys.
7: Kara's now wrestling on the college level at Ivy League Columbia University.
6: And wow. What's next for me is continuing to wrestle in college. I have another year left. And I also plan to continue wrestling after I graduate.
7: She plans to wrestle on America's team.
6: So right now in college and after college, there are world team trials for the USA. So part of USA Wrestling, there's events throughout the year. And they culminate in qualifying to make a world team where then I could compete at the world championship. So that's the goal.
7: Follow Kira Pipkins on Instagram or go to her website, kirapipkins.com, where you can see her artwork too. So many talents. Kira, thank you for showing such strength and commitment.
6: Thank you.
5: I'm Vanessa Tyler on the Black Information Network, your home for Black News First.
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1: From Oak Cliff to Uptown.
10: I'm Misty Jordan with the Black Information Network. The Virginia Department of Health is asking families to talk to their healthcare providers about vaccinations ahead of the upcoming school year. The health department says vaccination requirements have not changed and vaccines are still the best way to protect the health of students and the surrounding community.
11: And so our goal here is always to try and figure out how do we help kids be safe so they can do things all year long with their friends, with their families, and not have to worry about it.
10: Officials also say the need for immunizations has increased due to the outbreak of measles in Central Virginia. More information about vaccinations is available on the State Health Department's website. A Virginia doctor is making history as the first Black woman to be named director of VCU's Massey's Comprehensive Cancer Center. Dr. Monica Baskin was named director earlier this week. She explains why she feels her role is important to the Black community.
12: I do think that there are some people who are coming for care that don't often see someone that has a shared background as theirs. And so they may feel a little bit more of a comfort that here's someone that may know my experience without me having to tell them every single thing.
10: Dr. Baskin is the first woman of color to hold a position at the center. Baskin will oversee hundreds of scientists and investigators who work in cancer and research prevention. Now to the Carolinas. A Morrisville police officer is accused of illegally using the license plate reader system. Elizabeth Ann Snowman was arrested this week for a count of accessing computers, which led to her firing. The police chief said Snowman reportedly used the system more than 30 times to track her boyfriend's ex-wife. And she's not the only officer accused of doing it.
13: We're looking at 10. Of the 10, three look like they could be problematic. Moving forward, what we're doing on this is in addition to what's in there, they're also going to have to attach a case number to this to give it a little more bite.
10: The police chief said they're working on better protections for the Flock system and how and when officers access it. New protests at the state legislature are putting North Carolina's hemp bill on hold. Hundreds of protesters packed the General Assembly Tuesday, urging House lawmakers to reject a proposal that would ban most intoxicating hemp drinks, gummies, and other THC products. By the end of the day, House leaders pulled the bill from consideration and instead announced a study committee to rework legislation.
14: Intoxicating substances sold in brightly colored packages, often designed to look exactly like popular candy. But anyone whose business depends on selling these products should not be in business.
10: Lawmakers from both parties say there's broad support for setting a minimum age to buy hemp products. And the Miss USA organization has dethroned Miss North Carolina, apparently after some of her old tweets resurfaced. Brittany Boltonhouse was crowned Miss North Carolina in June and was set to appear at the Miss USA pageant later this month. Wednesday, the organization said Boltonhouse was stepping down as Miss North Carolina because of racist comments. Runner-up, Myla Haley, a Black woman, will assume the crown of Miss North Carolina at the upcoming pageant in Miami. I'm Misty Jordan on your home for Black News First, the Black Information Network.
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15: This is Layla Ali, undefeated world champion, Hall of Fame boxer, wellness advocate, and CEO of Layla Ali Lifestyle. My father, Muhammad Ali, was more than a champion in the ring. He was a global voice for courage, conviction, faith, and justice. The Muhammad Ali Center celebrates his life, his principles, and his willingness to stand for something bigger than himself, reminding us of the power of purpose. To learn more about

0: /history. I'm Layla Ali, and my history lives here.
1: I'm Bill Black with another Bet You Didn't Know music fact. 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
5: Detroit is moving closer to building three large public spaces over I-75 as part of an effort to reconnect neighborhoods separated by the freeway decades ago.
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6: His presence in here in Michigan would mean so much to the coalition that helped elect him.
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7: BIN News this hour. I'm Doug Davis. Coming up, a federal guilty plea has changed the course of the criminal case against Luigi Mangione in the death of United Healthcare CEO Brian Thompson. Plus, Florida voters Tuesday will choose their party nominees for governor, setting up a race that could make history. Plus, a major victory for Michael Jackson's estate. These stories and more news concerning the Black community are on the way. Today, Luigi Mangione admitted to shooting United Healthcare CEO Brian Thompson. Mangione changed his direction when he pleaded guilty to federal stalking charges, admitting that shooting Thompson outside a Manhattan hotel in December of 2024 was illegal. Thompson's parents were in court when he made the plea. Attorney African-American Areva Martin reacts to the news on CNN.
8: My heart goes out to the family that had to hear this, but hopefully this begins some kind of closure for them. That sentencing hearing that will take place in December will give them an opportunity to present impact statements and to talk about how horrific the loss of Mr. Thompson has been for this family.
7: The guilty plea means there will be no federal trial, but Mangione is not finished with the courts yet. He still faces murder, weapons, and forgery charges in New York. His lawyers are hoping the state's case will be dropped because of his federal plea today. The judge has yet to rule on this argument. Meanwhile, Florida's gubernatorial primary is drawing national attention as Republican MAGA Congressman Byron Donalds is a favorite in the GOP primary and could become the first Black governor in Florida if he wins in the general election. Donalds leads the Republican field. He spoke to voters today in Lakeland during a Protect the Dream campaign stop and shared the story of how he met his wife and how they both can relate to the current economic conditions affecting Floridians.
9: The affordability issues that every Floridian is dealing with today, we know about it. We've done it. We've been through that. My wife and I are blessed. We've been able to build that Florida dream for ourselves. And so the mission as Florida's next governor is to make sure that the people of our state can continue to build their dreams.
7: Democrat David Joldy is leading his party's primary. Black State Rep. Dottie Joseph is among the Democrats running against him. For Black Floridians, the campaign is not just about who makes history, but about who has a plan to protect voting rights, expand affordable housing, improve health care, and creating real economic mobility. And finally, a federal judge has ordered allegations against Michael Jackson's estate into private arbitration for moving the case from public court. The ruling enforces a confidentiality provision in a 2019 settlement agreement. The lawsuit was filed against the Jackson estate by four Casio siblings who alleged that the King of Pop sexually abused them when they were children and that people around him enabled the abuse. Jackson's estate has denied the allegations. The Casio family argued that they were pressured into signing the agreement. The judge said they may challenge the case, but it must be made before an arbitrator. The ruling does not determine whether the alleged abuse occurred, and it does not prevent the siblings from continuing their claims through arbitration. Stay connected and subscribe and follow BIN News this hour wherever you get your podcasts. 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
1: Here's what's trending this hour. The suspect accused of vandalizing the World War II Memorial in Washington, D.C. with spray paint has been arrested. The wildfire burning alongside California's Big Sur has grown to more than 4,500 acres and is still just 7% contained. And opening statements in the Tupac Shakur murder trial will begin on Monday. The defendant, Dwayne Davis, is accused of orchestrating the rapper's 1996 murder and faces life in prison without parole if convicted. I'm Amber Payton, and that's what's trending.
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4: Former LSU Tigers quarterback Jaden Daniels is demanding his alma mater return its copy of the Heisman Trophy he won in 2023. ESPN reports Daniels' attorney sent LSU a cease and desist order demanding the school stop using his name, image, and likeness for promotional purposes. The dispute reportedly stems from LSU allowing sophomore cornerback DJ Pickett to wear number 5, the same number Daniels wore during his 2 seasons in Baton Rouge. LSU reportedly has no plans to return the trophy and is still deciding how to respond. Daniels was selected 2nd overall by the Washington Commanders in the 2024 NFL Draft. In other football news, tempers flared at the Philadelphia Eagles practice recently. Offensive tackle Fred Johnson and defensive tackle Muro Ojomo exchanged punches during a team drill, with Ojomo eventually taking Johnson down. And Chicago Bears quarterback Caleb Williams is expected to sit out the team's preseason opener against the Cleveland Browns. Head coach Ben Johnson says several starters won't play, and Williams could potentially sit out the entire season. With the latest in sports, I'm Morgan Wood on the Black Information Network, BINnews.com, your home for Black news first.
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1: Home for 24/7 News, the Black Information Network. More than $500,000. That's how much Kenner, Louisiana police say they were paid to work with ICE. Fox 8 News reports Chief Keith Connolly says the federal government is reimbursing the department for equipment, training, and every hour officers spend on immigration enforcement. Connolly says more money is on the way. But in a city where 3 in 10 residents are Hispanic, some say that partnership comes at a cost. Cece Gomez with the civil rights group Unstoppable Kenner has been watching the fallout up close.
10: Yes, we have bad apples like in any community. You know, but the fact that you are collaborating to displace families.
1: Fox 8 News reports it's not just Kenner that's inked an agreement. 77 law enforcement agencies in the state now have a total of 88 agreements. Alabama has carried out the execution of the man who murdered 5-year-old Kemery Holland. Jeremy Tremaine Williams died by lethal injection Thursday. The state's Department of Corrections confirms. Atlanta News First reports Williams confessed to raping and killing the Columbus, Georgia child back in 2021 after paying her mother $2,500. That mother, Christy Sipple, was charged with murder. She's now serving 20 years after a sex trafficking conviction.
11: You know, I think that's going to be part of the healing process. And I know that sounds crazy to think that the death of one person can heal. But I think it's closure, and I think the victims of people who do these types of crimes have to have closure.
1: Sipple remains behind bars. Williams' execution closes out a case that spanned 2 states in nearly 5 years. In Georgia, a Gwinnett County mother accused in her son's hot car death could be allowed to attend his funeral. An emergency motion filed by the Gwinnett County District Attorney's Office is awaiting a Superior Court judge's approval. Deja Coleman was arrested in late July after her 1-year-old son was accidentally left in the back seat of her car while she worked at Northside Gwinnett Hospital. The black mother is facing a second-degree murder charge. And finally, NBA Youngboy, one of the most popular black rappers among young people in America, says he has left the U.S. for South Korea and has no plans to return. During an interview with internet personality Funny Marco, also black in South Korea, the rap artist said he likes the country because it's out of the way, very safe, and very clean. When asked if he ever sees himself moving back to the U.S., the 26-year-old Louisiana native said, never in life. Youngboy, whose real name is Kentrell Deshaun Golden, was pardoned by President Trump in May of 2025 after serving time in custody following a federal conviction of being a felon in possession of a firearm. For more news impacting the black community, listen to the Black Information Network on the iHeartRadio app or log on to BINnews.com. 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
2: Well, two of Black music's most influential voices have made history. Miss Lauryn Hill and Erykah Badu have shared their first ever formal joint portrait for Outlander magazine, bringing together two cultural icons whose impact spans music, fashion, and creativity. The photo shoot comes after the pair appeared at Lauryn Hill's Diaspora Calling Festival in the UK. And Lauryn Hill and Wyclef Jean will also be headlining the 2026 Global Citizen Festival in New York, celebrating 30 years of the score. And in more entertainment news, the gang is back. Netflix has released the first trailer for Tyler Perry's Why Did I Get Married Again, the long-awaited third installment of the hit franchise. The film reunites fan favorites Tyler Perry, Jill Scott, Michael J. White, Tasha Smith, Sharon Lill, Lamon Rucker, and Richard T. Jones as the group gathers in Italy for the destination wedding of Marcus and Angela's daughter. New drama, old secrets, and plenty of laughs follow, with Taraji P. Henson joining the cast as a powerful businesswoman connected to the wedding. The film premieres September 9th on Netflix. With the latest in entertainment at 17 and 47 minutes past each hour, I'm Bree Wood on the Black Information Network, your home for Black news first.

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3: On your home for 24/7 news, the Black Information Network. Here's what's happening in your region right now. Animal activists and elected officials are pushing for a New York City proposal that would require many buildings to dim their lights at night to help protect migrating birds. Supporters of the so-called Lights Out Bill rallied outside of City Hall, citing research that estimates more than 250,000 birds die each year in New York City after colliding with buildings.
4: When nobody needs a light, turn the lights off!
5: We're no chickens when it comes to sticking up for what's right. We give a hoot about animal welfare.
3: Critics argue that keeping buildings illuminated helps deter crime, but backers say the latest version of the legislation includes exemptions for public safety, landmarks, and other special circumstances. The measure was recently reintroduced by City Council member Harvey Epstein. Planned Parenthood of Michigan will receive a $1.5 million contract from Oakland County to help its Ferndale Health Center open. The Oakland County Board of Commissioners approved the funding in an 11-6 vote after hearing hours of public comment from both supporters and opponents. The Ferndale facility is Planned Parenthood's only location in Oakland County. Commissioner Charlie Cavell said the funding will help offset financial losses tied to reductions in federal support and ensure continued access to health care services for county residents. And the FBI's Detroit field office has added Darren Richardson to its most wanted fraudster list and is offering a $150,000 reward for information leading to his arrest. Authorities say Richardson, the founder of QYU Holdings, allegedly raised more than $100 million from investors in the United States, Canada, and Panama through what prosecutors describe as a Ponzi-style investment scheme. Richardson has been a fugitive since November 2023, when investigators say he cut off his GPS tether and fled the country. He is wanted on a federal warrant issued in January 2024 and is accused of defrauding dozens of Michigan investors. Also in Metro Detroit, Oakland County Animal Control officers have seized 38 horses from High Vibe Trail Rise in Milford as part of an animal welfare investigation. Authorities executed search warrants Wednesday at the business and a separate residence on West Commerce Road. Animal Control Supervisor Patrick Fanning.
6: As a result of a weeks-long ongoing investigation regarding allegations of animal cruelty, abuse, and or neglect.
3: The investigation stems from allegations made by former employees who claim some of the horses were malnourished and lacked adequate food and water. Former worker Haley Hayes said she observed injuries in underfed animals while employed there. The owner disputes those claims, maintaining the horses were healthy and properly cared for. The investigation is ongoing. And New York City Mayor Zahram Amdani is expanding access to the arts by offering free and discounted Broadway tickets to high school students across the city. Students can enter the lottery through next Monday for a chance to receive a share of 2,000 free tickets to 7 Broadway productions.
7: There are so many kids growing up in our city for whom Broadway feels as if it is a world away, like something that only belongs to other people. We are together today to prove differently.
3: Even students who do not win tickets will receive a free membership program that provides discounted Broadway and off-Broadway tickets, along with free admissions to more than 20 cultural institutions throughout New York City. I'm Bree Wood on your home for Black News First, the Black Information Network.
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8: On August 7, 1948, Alice Coachman made history as the first Black woman to win an Olympic gold medal. Her victory in the high jump at the London Olympic Summer Games cemented her legacy as a trailblazer in sports and beyond. Coachman was born in Albany, Georgia in 1923 and grew up in the segregated South, where opportunities for Black athletes, particularly women, were scarce. Despite these challenges, her determination was undeniable. She trained barefoot on dirt roads with homemade equipment, proving that passion can overcome the biggest obstacles. At the 1948 Olympics, Coachman's high jump cleared the bar at 5'6" 1/8", and she became the first Black woman to win a gold medal. Beyond the track, Coachman became a role model and advocate for young athletes, encouraging them to pursue their dreams regardless of any barriers along the way. As we celebrate all of our country's gold medal winners, let's also take a moment to remember Alice Coachman, the first Black woman to win an Olympic gold medal. This is Bree Wood for the Black Information Network.
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9: A
0: new study called Making Housing More Affordable is shining a spotlight on what researchers call a major imbalance in federal housing policy. The report indicates that billions of dollars in housing-related tax breaks and subsidies are going to higher-income Americans. At the same time, low- and moderate-income families continue to struggle with rising rent rates and home prices. According to the study, benefits like the mortgage interest deduction disproportionately helped households that were earning over $200,000 a year. The Center for Economic Policy and Research says the federal government spends significantly more on tax benefits that help homeowners and investors than it does on direct rental assistance for low-income families. The report also questions the effectiveness of some affordable housing programs, noting that certain tax credit programs end up benefiting investors more than renters. Meanwhile, millions of Americans continue to spend 30% of their income on housing. Money news at 24 and 54 minutes past each hour. I'm Nicole Deal on your home for Black News First, the Black Information Network.
9: I'm Amber Payton with BIN News Now. President Trump says he plans to declare the Strait of Hormuz U.S. territory. Speaking in New York, Trump said Iran has been decimated and defended higher gas prices as necessary costs to prevent Tehran from obtaining a nuclear weapon. More than 280,000 eggs are being delivered to Food Bank of New York City as part of a multi-state settlement. Black Attorney General Letitia James says three major egg producers have been fixing prices. New York is expected to receive nearly 5 million eggs overall. And Sean Diddy Combs is taking legal action against former accuser Rodney Lorod Jones. TMZ reports Combs' legal team has filed a countersuit accusing Jones of stealing hard drives containing video footage owned by Combs, making copies, and allegedly selling the material to Netflix. Jones previously accused Combs of sexual assault and has not yet responded to the new lawsuit. Get BIN News Now on demand 24/7 on the iHeartRadio app.
10: I'm Mike Stevens on your home for Black News First, the Black Information Network. Here's your top headlines this hour. Police say a young black woman is dead. Her family is grieving after a road rage shooting in Fort Worth, Texas.
11: Upon arrival, officers located an adult female with a gunshot wound.
10: The victim, Latavia Unique Davis, again a black woman, worked as an elementary school teacher's aide.
11: After speaking to witnesses, officers learned that the victim and the suspect were traveling near this location, eastbound.
10: 37-year-old black man Patrick Lawrence is charged with murder. Police believe he shot several times into the victim's car, but exactly why is not clear. There's an update on a disturbing viral video of a black mother and daughter being arrested in a suburb of Dallas, Texas, sparking outrage. They were wearing swim outfits while describing to reporters what happened at a public swimming pool.
12: So we're trying to see what the problem was or whatnot. I'm talking to them calmly. They got loud and aggressive. His wife decided to go up to the pool attendant or whatnot and try to report us. So she ended up calling the police.
10: Well, the update is the family has now viewed the full video of their arrest, and they want the video released to the public. Three officers were allegedly involved. One of the women says the cops threw her to the ground by her hair, and when her mother stepped in to help, she was also thrown to the ground. Dominique Alexander with the Next Generation Action Network, which is an activist group, tells NBC5 TV News the officer escalated the situation with what the body camera video shows he said.
13: Pull her hair to get her in the vehicle. Hit her. Taser. Slam her to the ground. Punch the girl in her mouth.
10: Alexander, who is black himself, says the cop on the video is a training officer teaching other officers how to conduct themselves. Six dreadlocks were reportedly pulled from the mother's head. All charges against the mom and daughter were later dropped. One officer has been placed on administrative leave. And finally, a somewhat positive ending to an otherwise negative news story. A black woman in Miami, Florida is glad to be alive after an accidental shooting. Angeline Elliott was shot last week while she was in her bedroom. Police say a neighbor was cleaning his gun when it accidentally went off, causing a bullet to fly through the wall, hitting her in the leg. Elliott, who is a nurse, had the bullet removed and says she has no hard feelings. She says the man who shot her was crying, and she feels bad for him. She's extending him some grace, and no charges have been filed, but it's a reminder to use extreme care when handling guns, including when cleaning them. For more stories of interest to the Black community, log on to BINnews.com. You can also check us out on all social media platforms. I'm Mike Stevens on your home for Black News First, the Black Information Network.
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14: In 2019, marine scientists discovered the remains of the Clotilda at the bottom of Alabama's Mobile River. The Clotilda is believed to be the last known intact U.S. slave ship. In 1860, the Clotilda smuggled 110 Africans to Alabama, decades after the importation of slaves was outlawed in the United States. To hide the crime, the ship's captain, William Foster, burned and sunk the ship. Surviving ancestors of that final harrowing journey went on to establish Africa Town, which still exists today. In her best-selling book, Barracoon, released in 2018, Zora Neale Hurston tells the story of Cudjoe Lewis, the last enslaved African on the Clotilda. The book details Lewis's experiences aboard the slave ship and his role in founding Africa Town. Lewis died in 1935 at the age of 94. Africa Town and the Clotilda are an intricate part of the national conversation about reparations, highlighting the lasting legacy of this dark chapter in American history. I'm Andrea Coleman on the Black Information Network.
15: I'm Kevin Brown on your home for 24/7 News, the Black Information Network. It appears that the war of words in the race for mayor in Chicago, Illinois, is underway, and it involves the exodus of high-profile leaders at Chicago City Hall. Incumbent Mayor Brandon Johnson reacted yesterday for the first time after his budget chief, Annette Guzman, stepped down to take care of her ailing mother.
16: They have stability. They have stability in me. Again, one person does not run the operation around here. It's a collection.
15: Guzman is one of many staffers to leave Johnson's administration in short order. Meanwhile, Secretary of State and candidate for mayor Alexei Chernilius says the resignation is something to be concerned about. He calls City Hall a revolving door. Multiple organizations in Spokane, Washington are providing critical food and supplies to residents affected by recent fires. Second Harvest is leading the effort with mobile markets distributing fresh produce to those in need. Partners INW is also mobilizing its resources, offering food, clothing, water, diapers, and hot meals.

0: who filed a lawsuit alleging fraud and wrongful foreclosure. Both parties have conflicting claims regarding mispayments and environmental disclosures. The legal battle continues as Brothers and Sisters Beauty School seeks to establish its right to occupy the building. The FBI is offering a $10,000 reward for information leading to the arrest of suspects in a deadly gas station shooting last month on Chicago's South Side. The crime happened July 2nd in the 7600 block of South Halsted. Two people were killed, two others wounded. CPD video footage shows four suspects opening fire. FBI authorities say the shooters were all wearing dark clothing and one had red and white gym shoes. Meanwhile, the FBI in California has joined the Santa Clara County Sheriff's Office in investigating a deadly mass shooting in unincorporated Morgan Hill, offering a $20,000 reward for information leading to those responsible. The shooting occurred during a pop-up birthday party that drew hundreds of people to a rural property, resulting in seven people being shot, one person pronounced dead at the scene. Deputies provided life-saving aid and are asking attendees to submit photos or videos for investigation. A recent study found that while the general pollution levels have decreased over a 16-year period, increases in wildfire smoke pollution are offsetting these gains and may be linked to negative outcomes for pregnant women and babies. The study, covering 64.5 million pregnancies in 48 states, revealed a significant rise in wildfire pollution rates, even in regions not typically associated with wildfires. Researchers highlighted the disproportionate impact of wildfire smoke on low-income rural areas with maternity care shortages and noted that the potential risk of preterm birth and low birth weight is associated with exposure. I'm Kevin Brown on your home for Black News First, the Black Information Network.
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3: A man convicted of first-degree murder will no longer face a death sentence after an appeals court ruled the state of Oklahoma can't prosecute him.
4: This isn't a story about who Patrick Murphy killed. It's about where he did it. Patrick Murphy says the state can't prosecute him because the murder happened on his tribe's reservation. Oklahoma argues that reservation no longer exists.
5: Every tribe has sovereignty, and this is not given to us. It's within us.
4: My name is Rebecca Nagel, and I'm a citizen of Cherokee Nation. In this podcast, we're going to go way back to the Trail of Tears, the story of how my people came to Oklahoma, to the story of my family, the treaty they signed, and why they were killed for our land. 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
6: And the agent that was in charge of it somehow just got the location wrong by about a mile and a half or so.
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15: A federal murder trial continues for disbarred New Orleans attorney Sean L. Fordish, charged with fraud, conspiracy to commit murder, and causing death through the use of a firearm.
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13: BIN News this hour. I'm Doug Davis. Coming up, a federal guilty plea has changed the course of the criminal case against Luigi Mangione in the death of United Healthcare CEO Brian Thompson. Plus, Florida voters Tuesday will choose their party nominees for governor, setting up a race that could make history. Plus, a major victory for Michael Jackson's estate. These stories and more news concerning

0: in the Black community are on the way. Today, Luigi Mangione admitted to shooting UnitedHealthcare CEO Brian Thompson. Mangione changed his direction when he pleaded guilty to federal stalking charges, admitting that shooting Thompson outside a Manhattan hotel in December of 2024 was illegal. Thompson's parents were in court when he made the plea. Attorney African-American Areva Martin reacts to the news on CNN.
1: My heart goes out to the family that had to hear this, but hopefully this begins some kind of closure for them. That sentencing hearing that will take place in December will give them an opportunity to present impact statements and to talk about how horrific the loss of Mr. Thompson has been for this family.
0: The guilty plea means there will be no federal trial, but Mangione is not finished with the courts yet. He still faces murder, weapons, and forgery charges in New York. His lawyers are hoping the state's case will be dropped because of his federal plea today. The judge has yet to rule on this argument. Meanwhile, Florida's gubernatorial primary is drawing national attention as Republican MAGA Congressman Byron Donalds is a favorite in the GOP primary and could become the first Black governor in Florida if he wins in the general election. Donalds leads the Republican field. He spoke to voters today in Lakeland during a Protect the Dream campaign stop and shared the story of how he met his wife and how they both can relate to the current economic conditions affecting Floridians.
2: The affordability issues that every Floridian is dealing with today, we know about it. We've done it. We've been through that. My wife and I are blessed. We've been able to build that Florida dream for ourselves. And so the mission as Florida's next governor is to make sure that the people of our state can continue to build their dreams.
0: Democrat David Joldy is leading his party's primary. Black state rep Dottie Joseph is among the Democrats running against him. For Black Floridians, the campaign is not just about who makes history, but about who has a plan to protect voting rights, expand affordable housing, improve health care, and creating real economic mobility. And finally, a federal judge has ordered allegations against Michael Jackson's estate into private arbitration for moving the case from public court. The ruling enforces a confidentiality provision in a 2019 settlement agreement. The lawsuit was filed against the Jackson estate by four Casio siblings who alleged that the King of Pop sexually abused them when they were children and that people around him enabled the abuse. Jackson's estate has denied the allegations. The Casio family argued that they were pressured into signing the agreement. The judge said they may challenge the case, but it must be made before an arbitrator. The ruling does not determine whether the alleged abuse occurred, and it does not prevent the siblings from continuing their claims through arbitration. Stay connected and subscribe and follow BIN News this hour wherever you get your podcasts. I'm Doug Davis for the Black Information Network.
3: Here's what's trending this hour. President Trump is going to the Supreme Court to try to keep his White House ballroom project on track. His administration filed an emergency request Friday requesting a stay of the injunction issued by a lower court. A Republican congresswoman wants to bring back the death penalty as a punishment option in Washington, D.C. Nancy Mace has introduced the Restoring the Death Penalty in D.C. Act in the House of Representatives. And consumer sentiment is down for the first time in 3 months. I'm Amber Payton, and that's what's trending.
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5: North Carolina Central University is making history as the first HBCU in the nation to establish a dedicated Institute for Artificial Intelligence. The Institute for Artificial Intelligence and Emerging Research, or IAIER, is designed to advance AI education, research, and workforce development with a focus on responsible and ethical innovation. The Institute is expected to impact more than 200 students in its first 2 years and is supported by a $1 million grant from Google.org. Research areas include machine learning, AI and cybersecurity, social equity, legal technology, and AI applications in health sciences. NCCU says the Institute will help prepare students for an AI-driven workforce and expand opportunities in emerging technology. With the latest in HBCU news, I'm Morgan Wood on the Black Information Network. BINnews.com, your home for Black news first.
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7: The Obama Presidential Center is now open to all. 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
4: The opinions, beliefs, and viewpoints expressed in this commentary are those of the author and do not necessarily represent those of BIN and its founding partners and employees. Now it's time to bring the funk with Roland S. Martin.
5: We all have heard the stories of NFL players going broke 4 to 5 years after they retire. Well, that's partly because of bad decisions they make. I'm not just talking about overspending. 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
6: But you still get a check from the NFL just from playing in it.
7: Yeah.
6: Lit.
7: Every year.
6: It's just yearly?
7: It's annual, yeah.
6: Just an annual lump sum.
7: And then, yeah, it's an annual lump sum.
6: For the rest of your life?
7: Got a disability plan, too.
6: Okay.
7: For sure. I want it all. You know what I'm saying? For my injuries, broken ankle, surgery, y'all.
6: So and it's over six figures?
7: Yeah.
6: That's all that matters. You got to get
7: annually.
6: Annually.
7: The league provide us with opportunities to make sure financial longevity is in place for us. If you want it. Now, I've seen a lot of guys who didn't want it, who didn't pay attention. I knew about y'all invest this, they match that, get it here, get it there, boom, boom, boom. I was self-explanatory. I'm like, okay, I can cover myself if I blow everything.
5: So Vic talks about getting life insurance and disability because he signed up for it. I was told point blank by a top source that only 30% of NFL players sign up for that. The NFL also has a 3-to-1 401k match. And so a lot of these players don't want the money coming out of their account today, not realizing you're going to get more later. This is why financial literacy is so important, because for too many of us, we are leaving money on the table when we should be getting it. I'm Roland Martin on the Black Information.
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4: For 24/7 news. The Black Information Network. The American Civil Liberties Union, or ACLU, is analyzing data from more than 140 deaths that happened while people were in police custody in Maryland. The data covers fatal police encounters between 2015 and 2023. During that time, 143 people died in custody, an average of 16 deaths per year. One of the most striking findings is the racial disparity. Black, indigenous, and other people of color accounted for more than 70% of those killed by police. That data comes as a Baltimore County police officer involved in the death of Samuel Big Sam Brown will not face criminal charges, according to the Maryland Attorney General's office. The AG's Independent Investigations Division determined there was insufficient evidence to prove Officer Derek Hadle committed a crime under Maryland law. Authorities say 56-year-old Brown suffered a fatal head injury after an encounter with Hadle during a late-night welfare check in Woodlawn.
10: Get in your car. Get in your car, sir. Get in your car, sir. Mm-hmm. 46, Army Medic, Whitehead Court and Security Boulevard. I got a suspect down, head injury. 1018 for medics.
4: Video shows Brown swiping at the officer's hand before Hadle punched him, knocking him to the ground where he struck his head. After a six-month investigation, the Attorney General's office declined to prosecute despite the family asking to do so. In other news, South Carolina Republican Congresswoman Nancy Mace wants to bring back the death penalty in Washington, D.C. She introduced the Restoring the Death Penalty in D.C. Act, allowing prosecutors to seek capital punishment for first-degree murder, the murder of a law enforcement officer, first-degree child abuse, and certain acts of terrorism. Mace says the bill would give prosecutors the harshest punishment option for the most serious crimes. The proposal could have significant implications for D.C.'s black community. D.C. Sentencing Commission data shows 93% of people sentenced for homicide in 2024 were black, while black people accounted for about 65% of identified homicide victims that year. D.C. repealed the death penalty in 1981. And the remains of a Civil War Union soldier discovered at Manassas National Battlefield Park in Northern Virginia are being transferred for burial at Arlington National Cemetery. The remains were discovered during an archaeological excavation of a Civil War field hospital and were identified as those of a Union soldier who likely died during the Second Battle of Manassas in 1862. The discovery offers a rare look at the human cost of the battle, where thousands of soldiers were killed or wounded. The soldier will be buried as an unknown at Arlington, alongside other service members whose identities were never recovered. I'm Morgan Wood on the Black Information Network, your home for Black News First.
9: From inside the Beltway.
0: It's going to cost more to go to a doctor. And we're talking about vaccines that have saved millions of children from diseases that once killed them.
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9: Whatever happens next.
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14: 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Shipping companies, including FedEx, UPS, and DHL, have started returning tariff refunds to customers. This comes after the U.S. Supreme Court struck down tariffs imposed by the Trump administration in 2025 on certain imported goods. The government was ordered to return the money it collected. According to NBC News, so far, roughly $100 billion in tariff payments have been refunded to businesses through a Customs and Border Protection process. Now, some of that money is making its way back to consumers who pay those charges directly when importing items from overseas. FedEx says it has started returning about $800 million in refunds and has created an online portal where customers can check eligibility. UPS and DHL are also processing refunds on a rolling basis as they receive reimbursement from the government. Money news at 24 and 54 minutes past each hour. I'm Nicole Deal on your home for Black News First, the Black Information Network.
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15: On your home for 24/7 news, the Black Information Network. Neighborhoods throughout the Midwest still are in recovery mode and cleaning up after a recent series of violent storms. This includes areas in the Midwest where the National Weather Service is now confirming tornado touchdowns. Take Ohio, for instance. That's a part of the Midwest also hard hit. In particular, Columbus, where the storms hit the south side of the city head on. The National Weather Service is confirming an EF1 tornado hit the area, ripping part of the roof off of a warehouse, downing trees, taking out power, and totaling cars. Ruby Davis lives near the path of the worst damage. Davis, who is African American, says her every day is severely interrupted for the moment.
16: We can't even open the refrigerator and get no water. We got eggs and all kind of meat. And I have a deep freeze full of food and ain't no way to cook it.
15: Davis also tells ABC6 she is wanting to know if there will be refunds for food lost because for several days stores were not open due to power outages. A family in Tennessee is grieving the loss of a 6-year-old girl who died after being left on a daycare bus in triple-digit heat. According to WHBQ, the girl, who is black, was left alone on a daycare bus for hours in extreme heat, family members say. Christopher Jones, the girl's uncle, tells Fox 13 that his niece boarded the daycare bus but never made it inside the Shelby County daycare facility after arriving.
17: A child who couldn't advocate for herself, couldn't talk, couldn't let nobody know that she was still on the bus, sitting trapped inside of a bus, no windows down, no door even cracked open, no type of ventilation. I don't even want to imagine what she physically must have been feeling.
15: According to Jones and other family members, no one discovered she was missing until it was time to take the kids back home for the day. WHBQ reports the temperature had reached 100 degrees. Jones says it's hard to even imagine what the child went through. The family says they have questions like how a child could be left behind on a bus and whether required safety procedures were followed. Stay with the Black Information Network as we continue to follow this story. Physical activity can be a secret weapon in the battle against diabetes. That's because when you exercise, your body is better able to make and use insulin, the hormone that regulates blood sugar levels. For many people with diabetes, regular exercise, such as taking a walk every day, may make it possible to manage diabetes without medication or to cut the amount of medications needed to control blood sugar. At the same time, according to the experts at the Hormone Foundation, some diabetes medications may need to be adjusted to avoid hypoglycemia as you go about your exercise program. Hypoglycemia is the medical term for low blood sugar. A sudden drop in blood sugar can bring on a variety of symptoms, from an urgent need to eat in mild cases, to dizziness and confusion, to, in the most severe examples, a seizure, convulsions, or coma. To learn more, visit hormone.org. And that's your Healthy Minute. I'm Mike Eilen on the Black Information Network.
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19: Born in Mississippi in 1931, James Earl Jones would become a powerful symbol of resilience and excellence. From the Great White Hope to voicing Darth Vader.
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19: Jones' resonant voice and commanding presence helped him become one of the most distinguished actors of his generation. Crediting poetry and acting for helping him overcome a childhood stutter, his Broadway debut would come in 1957. Winning his first Tony Award in 1968, he would go on to join a select group of entertainers by also winning a Grammy, Emmy, and Oscar, or EGOT. His impact so powerful, the Court Theater on Broadway was renamed after him in 2022. Breaking barriers in Hollywood and theater at a time when opportunities for black actors were limited.
21: Go through life worried if someone had liked you or not. You best make sure that they are doing right by you.
19: James Earl Jones' success and legacy are a source of inspiration and pride for the black community. Rest in power, James Earl Jones.
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4: I'm Amber Payton with BIN News Now. President Trump is in New York touting falling crime rates.
23: We're here today to celebrate the historic progress our administration is making together with law enforcement partners.
4: Speaking at the Nassau County Police Academy, Trump cited new FBI data showing a major drop in violent crime, criticized sanctuary cities and Democrats, and praised Republican gubernatorial candidate Bruce Blakeman. New York City Council has approved a measure allowing outdoor dining year-round. The change would let restaurants keep sidewalk structures up through the winter instead of removing them in November. The rule also includes an 11 p.m. curfew and fines for health violations. And Malcolm Jamal Warner's family has reached a settlement over his estate following a dispute between his mother and widow. Pamela Warner says most of the estate will go to the late actor's daughter while resolving financial claims raised by his widow, Tanisha. Get BIN News Now on demand 24/7 on the iHeartRadio app.
14: I'm Vanessa Tyler on the Black Information Network, your home for black news first. We know black women have entered many spaces and excelled at many sports, but this sport is rare for women in general and to be a champion. The sport is wrestling. In this segment of Black Girl Amazing, meet four-time New Jersey State Champion, past Athlete of the Year, Kira Pipkins. Kira, welcome.
24: Thank you. I'm so happy to be here talking today.
14: Kira, you have been unstoppable. What is it about wrestling that has stirred such passion in you?
24: I really like that it's an individual sport. I've done a lot of different sports when I was younger, growing up, like softball, a little bit of volleyball, but I didn't really take as well to them as much as I did to wrestling. There's still a team environment, but when you're on the mat, it's just you out there. And I like having that self-reliance.
1: As a Black woman, you've broken many barriers while racking up an incredible number of wins. I understand more than 100 wins. Are you finding more Black young women taking to the sport of wrestling?
24: Yes, definitely. I've seen a large change just in my hometown specifically. After I graduated and while I was still in the program at my high school, I saw lots of girls in our younger recreation program, which is for elementary and middle schoolers, join the sport and eventually do it in high school too. So I do know that a lot of them didn't realize that they could do it until they saw me.
2: What younger girls saw watching Kira Pipkins was an athlete at the top of her game. She won 100 matches and 4 statewide championships. She would take on women and men.
24: So the way that I was able to do it was because my coaches gave me opportunities to wrestle both in girls tournaments and also in the boys dual meets that we would have at the high school. So I was wrestling on the boys varsity team and the girls varsity team, wrestling both girls and boys.
2: Kara's now wrestling on the college level at Ivy League Columbia University.
24: And wow. What's next for me is continuing to wrestle in college. I have another year left. And I also plan to continue wrestling after I graduate.
2: She plans to wrestle on America's team.
24: So right now in college and after college, there are world team trials for the USA. So part of USA Wrestling, there's events throughout the year and they culminate in qualifying to make a world team where then I could compete at the World Championship. So that's the goal.
2: Follow Kira Pipkins on Instagram or go to her website, kirapipkins.com, where you can see her artwork too. So many talents. Kira, thank you for showing such strength and commitment.
24: Thank you.
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3: I'm Kevin Brown with another look at modern-day Black history you should know. On January 6, 2021, as chaos engulfed the U.S. Capitol,
6: multiple capital injuries,
3: a group of Black officers stood as pillars of resilience and bravery. Among them was Capitol Police Officer Eugene Goodman, who diverted rioters away from the Senate chamber, potentially saving countless lives. Lieutenant Michael Byrd also faced a dire situation, protecting lawmakers from an advancing mob. His decisive actions safeguarded those entrusted to his care. And Officer Harry Dunn fought back against physical threats and racial slurs, standing firm in the defense of the Capitol and democracy. These Black officers and many others remind us that the strength of our democracy lies in those who protect it. So let's never forget to honor their heroism and strive for a nation worthy of their sacrifice. For the Black Information Network, I'm Kevin Brown.
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25: I'm Amber Payton on your home for 24/7 News, the Black Information Network. Here's what's happening in your region right now. First, in the Queen City, Charlotte is backing away from a controversial federal public safety grant that could have brought millions of dollars to the city. Council members and advocacy groups raised concerns about immigration enforcement, surveillance, and potential financial risk tied to the Justice Department's Model Cities program.
26: That we believe will greatly support crime reduction, victim recovery services, youth crime reduction services, and behavioral health.
25: WCNC reports CMPD Chief Estella Patterson, who is Black, told council members they would have a chance to review the terms before accepting any money. But for now, city leaders say Charlotte will not submit an application ahead of the September 1st deadline. This Pride weekend in Charlotte, St. Luke Missionary Baptist Church is once again breaking barriers. The congregation remains the only historically Black Baptist church to participate in the Charlotte Pride Parade. Pastor Clifford Matthews told Q City Metro that St. Luke is committed to welcoming everyone, regardless of sexual orientation or gender identity. The church has been involved in Pride celebrations since 2011, and Matthews says that despite years of criticism, its message of inclusion has helped foster a faith community where people feel valued, supported, and embraced. And a special after-school program at Anacostia High School in the D.C. area is helping young women build confidence, leadership skills, and a stronger sense of self. Ladies First was launched by a local chapter of Historically Black Alpha Kappa Alpha Sorority, Incorporated. Students meet twice a week for workshops, mentoring, and lessons focused on self-worth, accountability, and community service.
0: Each meeting, becoming more confident and seeing them during the day, like, Miss Hill, is Ladies First today, or I want to do this, and I learned that, so I look forward to watching them grow.
5: Another benefit that I love is the curriculum that we were provided for the girls. It's amazing, and I'm looking forward to our current girls to pass the torch to the next set of girls next year.
25: Organizers tell NBC4 Washington the goal is to help young women make positive choices, grow as leaders, and eventually pass what they've learned onto the next group of students. Several Black families in the Hampton Roads area are set to receive compensation from a record $2.5 million fair housing settlement involving former landlord David Merriman. Black State Attorney General Jay Jones says Merriman, who is serving a 17-year federal prison sentence, must sell more than 60 Virginia properties and can never be a landlord in the state again. Virginia Mercury reports former tenants say the settlement brings accountability, but it cannot erase years of hardship. Lorraine Patterson Davidson and her daughter, Edwina Patterson, described losing family heirlooms, facing unsafe living conditions, repeated eviction filings, and racial harassment. State officials say Merriman targeted many Black women tenants. The settlement will also clear eviction records for affected renters, helping them secure housing and begin rebuilding their lives. Black Virginia Attorney General Jay Jones visited the American Revolution Museum at Yorktown to tour its Give Me Liberty exhibition, marking America's 250th anniversary. WI Daily reports the Norfolk native viewed exhibits on Virginia's role in the Revolution, including stories of free and enslaved African Americans who helped shape the era. Jones called the museum a special place and said the history underscores the importance of continuing to protect the nation's founding ideals. I'm Amber Payton on your home for Black News First, the Black Information Network.
4: 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More than 200,000 Black soldiers fought in the Civil War, many for a freedom they have never known. The African American Civil War Museum in Washington, D.C. honors their service, sacrifice, and determination to claim citizenship and dignity in America. To learn more about the African American Civil War Museum, visit binnews.com/history. I'm Morgan Wood, and my history lives here.
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6: 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It's more than just menus. It's a movement.
8: And so we really want to create something that was more all-inclusive to the creative things we were seeing happening in the food scene.
6: That's one of the three founders, Fallon Farrell.
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6: 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I'm Esther Dillard for the Black Information Network.
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11: Says you're the owner of the Chef Creole restaurant chain. Says fear and uncertainty in South Florida's Haitian community is negatively impacting business.
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13: We're going to make sure that the National Guards go home. 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
3: BIN News this hour. I'm Doug Davis. Helming up, a federal guilty plea has changed the course of the criminal case against Luigi Mangione in the death of United Healthcare CEO Brian Thompson. Plus, Florida voters Tuesday will choose their party nominees for governor, setting up a race that could make history. Plus, a major victory for Michael Jackson's estate. These stories and more news concerning the Black community are on the way. Today, Luigi Mangione admitted to shooting United Healthcare CEO Brian Thompson. Mangione changed his direction when he pleaded guilty to federal stalking charges, admitting that shooting Thompson outside a Manhattan hotel in December of 2024 was illegal. Thompson's parents were in court when he made the plea. Attorney African-American Areva Martin reacts to the news on CNN.
15: My heart goes out to the family that had to hear this, but hopefully this begins some kind of closure for them. That sentencing hearing that will take place in December will give them an opportunity to present impact statements and to talk about how horrific the loss of Mr. Thompson has been for this family.
3: The guilty plea means there will be no federal trial, but Mangione is not finished with the courts yet. He still faces murder, weapons, and forgery charges in New York. His lawyers are hoping the state's case will be dropped because of his federal plea today. The judge has yet to rule on this argument. Meanwhile, Florida's gubernatorial primary is drawing national attention as Republican MAGA Congressman Byron Donalds is a favorite in the GOP primary and could become the first Black governor in Florida if he wins in the general election. Donalds leads the Republican field. He spoke to voters today in Lakeland during a Protect the Dream campaign stop and shared the story of how he met his wife and how they both can relate to the current economic conditions affecting Floridians.
16: The affordability issues that every Floridian is dealing with today, we know about it. We've done it. We've been through that. My wife and I are blessed. We've been able to build that Florida dream for ourselves. And so the mission as Florida's next governor is to make sure that the people of our state can continue to build their dreams.
3: Democrat David Joldy is leading his party's primary. Black state rep Dottie Joseph is among the Democrats running against him. For Black Floridians, the campaign is not just about who makes history, but about who has a plan to protect voting rights, expand affordable housing, improve health care, and creating real economic mobility. And finally, a federal judge has ordered allegations against Michael Jackson's estate into private arbitration for moving the case from public court. The ruling enforces a confidentiality provision in a 2019 settlement agreement. The lawsuit was filed against the Jackson estate by four Casio siblings who alleged that the King of Pop sexually abused them when they were children and that people around him enabled the abuse. Jackson's estate has denied the allegations. The Casio family argued that they were pressured into signing the agreement. The judge said they may challenge the case, but it must be made before an arbitrator. The ruling does not determine whether the alleged abuse occurred, and it does not prevent the siblings from continuing their claims through arbitration. Stay connected and subscribe and follow BIN News this hour wherever you get your podcasts. I'm Doug Davis for the Black Information Network.
25: Here's what's trending this hour. The suspect accused of vandalizing the World War II Memorial in Washington, D.C. with spray paint has been arrested. The wildfire burning alongside California's Big Sur has grown to more than 4,500 acres and is still just 7% contained. And opening statements in the Tupac Shakur murder trial will begin on Monday. The defendant, Dwayne Davis, is accused of orchestrating the rapper's 1996 murder and faces life in prison without parole if convicted. I'm Amber Payton, and that's what's trending.
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17: Former LSU Tigers quarterback Jaden Daniels is demanding his alma mater return its copy of the Heisman Trophy he won in 2023. ESPN reports Daniels' attorney sent LSU a cease and desist order demanding the school stop using his name, image, and likeness for promotional purposes. The dispute reportedly stems from LSU allowing sophomore cornerback DJ Pickett to wear number 5, the same number Daniels wore during his two seasons in Baton Rouge. LSU reportedly has no plans to return the trophy and is still deciding how to respond. Daniels was selected second overall by the Washington Commanders in the 2024 NFL Draft. In other football news, tempers flared at the Philadelphia Eagles practice recently. Offensive tackle Fred Johnson and defensive tackle Muro Ojomo exchanged punches during a team drill, with Ojomo eventually taking Johnson down. And Chicago Bears quarterback Caleb Williams is expected to sit out the team's preseason opener against the Cleveland Browns. Head coach Ben Johnson says several starters won't play, and Williams could potentially sit out the entire season. With the latest in sports, I'm Morgan Wood on the Black Information Network, BINnews.com, your home for Black News First.
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2: Mr. Dillard, on your home for 24/7 News, the Black Information Network. More than $500,000. That's how much Kenner, Louisiana police say they were paid to work with ICE. Fox 8 News reports Chief Keith Connolly says the federal government is reimbursing the department for equipment, training, and every hour officers spend on immigration enforcement. Connolly says more money is on the way. But in a city where 3 in 10 residents are Hispanic, some say that partnership comes at a cost. Cece Gomez with the civil rights group Unstoppable Kenner has been watching the fallout up close.
14: Yes, we have bad apples like in any community, you know, but the fact that you are collaborating to displace families.
2: Fox 8 News reports it's not just Kenner that's inked an agreement. 77 law enforcement agencies in the state now have a total of 88 agreements. Alabama has carried out the execution of the man who murdered 5-year-old Kemery Holland. Jeremy Tremaine Williams died by lethal injection Thursday, the state's Department of Corrections confirms. Atlanta News First reports Williams confessed to raping and killing the Columbus, Georgia child back in 2021 after paying her mother $2,500. That mother, Christy Sipple, was charged with murder. She's now serving 20 years after a sex trafficking conviction.
18: You know, I think that's going to be part of the healing process. And I know that sounds crazy to think that the death of one person can heal, but I think it's closure. And I think the victims of people who do these types of crimes have to have closure.
2: Sipple remains behind bars. Williams' execution closes out a case that spanned two states in nearly 5 years. In Georgia, a Gwinnett County mother accused in her son's hot car death could be allowed to attend his funeral. An emergency motion filed by the Gwinnett County District Attorney's Office is awaiting a Superior Court judge's approval. Deja Coleman was arrested in late July after her 1-year-old son was accidentally left in the back seat of her car while she worked at Northside Gwinnett Hospital. The black mother is facing a second-degree murder charge. And finally, NBA Youngboy, one of the most popular black rappers among young people in America, says he has left the U.S. for South Korea and has no plans to return. During an interview with internet personality Funny Marco, also black in South Korea, the rap artist said he likes the country because it's out of the way, very safe, and very clean. When asked if he ever sees himself moving back to the U.S., the 26-year-old Louisiana native said, never in life. Youngboy, whose real name is Kentrell Deshaun Golden, was pardoned by President Trump in May of 2025 after serving time in custody following a federal conviction of being a felon in possession of a firearm. For more news impacting the black community, listen to the Black Information Network on the iHeartRadio app or log on to BINnews.com. 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
2: Cardi B is hitting a major milestone on the Billboard charts. Her latest single, Aha, debuted at number 3 on the Hot Rap Songs chart, giving Cardi her 30th career top 10 on the chart. It also extends her streak of landing at least one top 10 on Hot Rap Songs every year for the last decade. Aha dropped July 31st, with Cardi taking aim at critics who've been weighing in on her music and release schedule. And Houston is officially showing some hometown love to Don Toliver. The Houston native was honored Tuesday with a city proclamation declaring August 11th Don Toliver Day, presented by Houston City Council member Edward Pollard and Houston rap legend Bun B during Toliver's show at the Toyota Center. The celebration came during the second leg of Toliver's Octane World Tour, but the sold-out concert ended early because of security concerns, and police are investigating after an alleged weapon incident. With the latest in entertainment, I'm Morgan Wood on the Black Information Network. BINnews.com, your home for Black news first.
3: Born on July 14th, 1934 in Dallas, Texas, Lee Elder was one of 10 children. He would overcome the loss of both his parents at the age of 9 to break the golf color barrier and compete in the Masters. Elder started as a caddy, but 7 years after the PGA integrated in 1961, he earned his tour card and placed 40th on the money list his rookie year. With a win in 1974, he gained entry to the Masters. And while African Americans had previously qualified, Elder would be the first to play due to Augusta National's refusal to invite non-whites, including Charlie Sifford, a two-time tour winner. Lee Elder was also the first Black man on the United States Ryder Cup team, helping secure the win over Europe in 1979. He would set up a scholarship fund, speak out against apartheid, and protest clubs that were still excluding Black golfers in 1990, passing on Sunday, November 28, 2021, at the age of 87. Lee Elder's contributions to golf and the Black community are monumental, and that's a fact. I'm Christy James on the Black Information Network.
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2: On your home for 24/7 news, the Black Information Network. Here's what's happening in your region right now. Animal activists and elected officials are pushing for a New York City proposal that would require many buildings to dim their lights at night to help protect migrating birds. Supporters of the so-called Lights Out Bill rallied outside of City Hall, citing research that estimates more than 250,000 birds die each year in New York City after colliding with buildings.
5: When nobody needs a light, turn the lights off!
6: We're no chickens when it comes to sticking up for what's right. We give a hoot about animal welfare.
2: Critics argue that keeping buildings illuminated helps deter crime, but backers say the latest version of the legislation includes exemptions for public safety, landmarks, and other special circumstances. The measure was recently reintroduced by City Council member Harvey Epstein. Planned Parenthood of Michigan will receive a $1.5 million contract from Oakland County to help its Ferndale Health Center open. The Oakland County Board of Commissioners approved the funding in an 11-6 vote after hearing hours of public comment from both supporters and opponents. The Ferndale facility is Planned Parenthood's only location in Oakland County. Commissioner Charlie Cavell said the funding will help offset financial losses tied to reductions in federal support and ensure continued access to health care services for county residents. And the FBI's Detroit field office has added Darren Richardson to its most wanted fraudster list and is offering a $150,000 reward for information leading to his arrest. Authorities say Richardson, the founder of QYU Holdings, allegedly raised more than $100 million from investors in the United States, Canada, and Panama through what prosecutors describe as a Ponzi-style investment scheme. Richardson has been a fugitive since November 2023, when investigators say he cut off his GPS tether and fled the country. He is wanted on a federal warrant issued in January 2024 and is accused of defrauding dozens of Michigan investors. Also in Metro Detroit, Oakland County Animal Control officers have seized 38 horses from High Vibe Trail Rise in Milford as part of an animal welfare investigation. Authorities executed search warrants Wednesday at the business and the separate residence on West Commerce Road. Animal Control Supervisor Patrick Fanning.
7: As a result of a weeks-long ongoing investigation regarding allegations of animal cruelty, abuse, and/or neglect,
2: The investigation stems from allegations made by former employees who claimed some of the horses were malnourished and lacked adequate food and water. Former worker Haley Hayes said she observed injuries in underfed animals while employed there. The owner disputes those claims, maintaining the horses were healthy and properly cared for. The investigation is ongoing. And New York City Mayor Zahram Mamdani is expanding access to the arts by offering free and discounted Broadway tickets to high school students across the city. Students can enter the lottery through next Monday for a chance to receive a share of 2,000 free tickets to 7 Broadway productions.
8: There are so many kids growing up in our city for whom Broadway feels as if it is a world away, like something that only belongs to other people. We are together today to prove differently.
2: Even students who do not win tickets will receive a free membership program that provides discounted Broadway and off-Broadway tickets, along with free admissions to more than 20 cultural institutions throughout New York City. I'm Bree Wood on your home for Black News First, the Black Information Network.
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9: I'm Cali Code with another essential Black film. Released in 2002 to critical acclaim, Drumline follows the story of a young Black drummer from Harlem, New York, who heads to college to join a HBCU marching band in Atlanta, Georgia.
10: Nah, I just thought I had a little something on the end.
9: Although fictional in account, the film offers viewers a revealing look into the culture and traditions of historically Black colleges, along with some of the unique challenges Black students face while seeking higher education.
11: You have to learn to follow before you can lead, Mr. Miles.
9: Starring Nick Cannon as drummer Devin Miles, Orlando Jones as band leader Dr. Lee, and actress Zoe Saldana as Devin's love interest, Drumline earned more than $56 million at the U.S. box office alone. The film also received rave reviews for its honest portrayal of HBCU life and was one of the first to bring the pageantry of Black marching bands to the big screen. 2002's Drumline, another essential Black film. I'm Cali Code on the Black Information Network.
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12: A new study called Making Housing More Affordable is shining a spotlight on what researchers call a major imbalance in federal housing policy. The report indicates that billions of dollars in housing-related tax breaks and subsidies are going to higher-income Americans. At the same time, low- and moderate-income families continue to struggle with rising rent rates and home prices. According to the study, benefits like the mortgage interest deduction disproportionately helped households that were earning over $200,000 a year. The Center for Economic Policy and Research says the federal government spends significantly more on tax benefits that help homeowners and investors than it does on direct rental assistance for low-income families. The report also questions the effectiveness of some affordable housing programs, noting that certain tax credit programs end up benefiting investors more than renters. Meanwhile, millions of Americans continue to spend 30% of their income on housing. Money news at 24 and 54 minutes past each hour. I'm Nicole Deal on your home for Black News First, the Black Information Network.
13: I'm Amber Payton with BIN News Now. President Trump says he plans to declare the Strait of Hormuz U.S. territory. Speaking in New York, Trump said Iran has been decimated and defended higher gas prices as necessary cost to prevent Tehran from obtaining a nuclear weapon. More than 280,000 eggs are being delivered to Food Bank of New York City as part of a multi-state settlement. Black Attorney General Letitia James says three major egg producers have been fixing prices. New York is expected to receive nearly 5 million eggs overall. And Sean Diddy Combs is taking legal action against former accuser Rodney Lorod Jones. TMZ reports Combs' legal team has filed a countersuit accusing Jones of stealing hard drives containing video footage owned by Combs, making copies, and allegedly selling the material to Netflix. Jones previously accused Combs of sexual assault and has not yet responded to the new lawsuit. Get BIN News Now on demand 24/7 on the iHeartRadio app.
14: I'm Mike Stevens on your home for Black News First, the Black Information Network. Here's your top headlines this hour. We now know a nationwide controversy brewing in Texas involves a Black woman. A surrogate mother, African-American McKenna West, wants to keep the baby she gave birth to that biologically belongs to a California couple. Because of a health condition in the child discovered in the womb, they wanted the pregnancy terminated. But the black woman who carried the baby fled to Texas to protect him from a forced abortion and then gave birth to the child this past week.
15: I didn't think that I could live with myself doing that.
16: I just know that he's a fighter, and he deserves to be surrounded by people who are 100% willing to fight alongside him.
14: Now that the baby is born, the biological parents say they want the child. So this is now a legal battle. And by the way, polls show the black community is split when it comes to abortion. Some are for it, some are against it, and some are both for and against it, depending on the various circumstances. Police say a young black woman is dead. Her family is grieving after a road rage shooting in Fort Worth, Texas.
17: Upon arrival, officers located an adult female with a gunshot wound.
14: The victim, Latavia Unique Davis, again a black woman, worked as an elementary school teacher's aide. 37-year-old black man Patrick Lawrence is charged with murder. Police believe he shot several times into the victim's car, but exactly why is not clear. There's an update on a disturbing viral video of a black mother and daughter being arrested at a public swimming pool. Well, the update is the family has now viewed the full video of their arrest, and they want the video released to the public. One of the women says the cops threw her to the ground by her hair, and when her mother stepped in to help, she was also thrown to the ground. Dominique Alexander with the Next Generation Action Network, which is an activist group, tells NBC5 TV News the officer escalated the situation with what the body camera video shows he said.
18: Pull her hair to get her in the vehicle. Hit her, taser, slam her to the ground. Punch the girl in her mouth.
14: Alexander, who is black himself, says the cop on the video is a training officer, teaching other officers how to conduct themselves. One officer has been placed on administrative leave. And black voters will have more of a say in who Democrats nominate for president in 2028 than ever before, according to the leader of the Democratic National Committee during a recent DNC Black Caucus meeting in Texas. That's because the DNC is planning to formally approve a plan to start its presidential primary season in South Carolina and Nevada. Michigan and Virginia would join New Hampshire and New Mexico as the next four states, where there is a total of 4.6 million black people casting ballots. I'm Mike Stevens on your home for Black News First, the Black Information Network.
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19: I'm Bill Black with another Bet You Didn't Know music fact. So I just got through reading Mariah Carey's book, The Meaning of Mariah Carey. And in it, she talks about her and Derek Jeter had a brief fling from 97 to 1998 towards the end of her marriage to Tommy Mottola. She also revealed that Derek was the inspiration for this song.

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1: I'm Mike Island on your home for 24/7 News, the Black Information Network. The National Weather Service is confirming tornado touchdowns throughout the Midwest. The region has been hit hard by a series of storms which happened in rapid succession. According to NBC5, as people are cleaning up after the storms, NWS officials are confirming an EF1 ripped through Homewood and Lansing in the Chicago area. A car window repair shop employee, along with his fellow workers, had to take cover. This worker tells NBC5 what they experienced.
2: So the roof was just rattling. It was rattling real crazy. Everything was smacking against the windows and the doors, everything on the sides of that building. So it was nuts. It was nuts for sure.
1: Officials still are evaluating damage around the Chicago area, NBC5 says. A recall is in effect for hundreds of sourdough loaves sold in Seattle and Tacoma. Grand Central Bakery is recalling over 500 loaves of its potato sourdough bread in Seattle and Tacoma after a pallet nail was discovered in one of the loaves. The recalled loaves include the potato market loaf, the potato table loaf, and the mini potato loaf. Anyone who recently purchased the loaves is urged to throw them away. California lawmakers are considering a tougher crackdown on smartphones in schools, potentially banning them from the opening bell to the end of the school day. Current state law requires districts and charter schools to develop their own policies restricting smartphones. A bipartisan bill, AB 1644, would go further,

0: gunshot detection.
1: Our mission really is to bring a privacy first, low cost way to explore personal safety and awareness for everyone.
0: The app runs continuously on a user's Android phone and detects sounds like a gunshot. If the program thinks the sound was a gunshot, it alerts the user, who can then confirm or deny split-second conclusion. If two or more users confirm the sound, then the app will send out an alert to all users within a 1 mile radius. It doesn't automatically call police, but users can click on a 911 button at the bottom of the screen, NBC5 says. For more on these stories and national, international, state, and local news impacting the Black community, listen to the Black Information Network on the free iHeartRadio app or log on to BINnews.com. 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
5: Released in 1995, Ngozi Onwuara's Welcome to the Terror Dome was the first theatrically distributed British feature film directed by a Black woman. Inspired by Public Enemy's song of the same name, the movie is part Afrofuturism, part political cinema, part Greek tragedy. Welcome to the Terror Dome is set in the past and the future, from enslaved people on a beach to the McBride family trying to navigate life in a state-sanctioned slum, where all Blacks are forced to live and where police brutalize inhabitants while ensuring all guns and drugs stay in the Terror Dome. Onwuara's unflinching and unapologetic view of race relations and how little has changed was out of step with the 90s movie establishment. Variety called it a low-budget spitball of militant Black grandstanding. But made on a shoestring budget over the course of 3 years, Welcome to the Terror Dome is now seen as a grainy, gritty, angry, and not totally inaccurate commentary that was a quarter of a century ahead of its time, making it another essential Black film. I'm Wesson Tishome for the Black Information Network.
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8: Jury selection is underway in Las Vegas in the murder trial of Dwayne Keefe D. Davis, accused of orchestrating the 1996 killing of Tupac Shakur.
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10: 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New state social services data shows SNAP enrollment is down almost 14%.
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3: BIN News this hour, I'm Doug Davis. Coming up, a federal guilty plea has changed the course of the criminal case against Luigi Mangione in the death of United Healthcare CEO Brian Thompson. Plus, Florida voters Tuesday will choose their party nominees for governor, setting up a race that could make history. Plus, a major victory for Michael Jackson's estate. These stories and more news concerning the Black community are on the way. Today, Luigi Mangione admitted to shooting United Healthcare CEO Brian Thompson. Mangione changed his direction when he pleaded guilty to federal stalking charges, admitting that shooting Thompson outside a Manhattan hotel in December of 2024 was illegal. Thompson's parents were in court when he made the plea. Attorney African-American Areva Martin reacts to the news on CNN.
11: My heart goes out to the family that had to hear this, but hopefully this begins some kind of closure for them. That sentencing hearing that will take place in December will give them an opportunity to present impact statements and to talk about how horrific the loss of Mr. Thompson has been for this family.
12: The guilty plea means there will be no federal trial, but

0: Mangione is not finished with the courts yet. He still faces murder, weapons, and forgery charges in New York. His lawyers are hoping the state's case will be dropped because of his federal plea today. The judge has yet to rule on this argument. Meanwhile, Florida's gubernatorial primary is drawing national attention as Republican MAGA Congressman Byron Donalds is a favorite in the GOP primary and could become the first black governor in Florida if he wins in the general election. Donalds leads the Republican field. He spoke to voters today in Lakeland during a Protect the Dream campaign stop and shared the story of how he met his wife and how they both can relate to the current economic conditions affecting Floridians.
1: The affordability issues that every Floridian is dealing with today, we know about it. We've done it. We've been through that. My wife and I are blessed. We've been able to build that Florida dream for ourselves. And so the mission as Florida's next governor is to make sure that the people of our state can continue to build their dreams.
0: Democrat David Joldy is leading his party's primary. Black state rep Dottie Joseph is among the Democrats running against him. For black Floridians, the campaign is not just about who makes history, but about who has a plan to protect voting rights, expand affordable housing, improve health care, and creating real economic mobility. And finally, a federal judge has ordered allegations against Michael Jackson's estate into private arbitration, removing the case from public court. The ruling enforces a confidentiality provision in a 2019 settlement agreement. The lawsuit was filed against the Jackson estate by four Casio siblings who alleged that the King of Pop sexually abused them when they were children and that people around him enabled the abuse. Jackson's estate has denied the allegations. The Casio family argued that they were pressured into signing the agreement. The judge said they may challenge the case, but it must be made before an arbitrator. The ruling does not determine whether the alleged abuse occurred, and it does not prevent the siblings from continuing their claims through arbitration. Stay connected and subscribe and follow BIN News this hour wherever you get your podcasts. I'm Doug Davis for the Black Information Network.
2: Here's what's trending this hour. President Trump is going to the Supreme Court to try to keep his White House ballroom project on track. His administration filed an emergency request Friday requesting a stay of the injunction issued by a lower court. A Republican congresswoman wants to bring back the death penalty as a punishment option in Washington, D.C. Nancy Mace has introduced the Restoring the Death Penalty in D.C. Act in the House of Representatives. And consumer sentiment is down for the first time in 3 months. I'm Amber Payton, and that's what's trending.
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4: North Carolina Central University is making history as the first HBCU in the nation to establish a dedicated Institute for Artificial Intelligence. The Institute for Artificial Intelligence and Emerging Research, or IAIER, is designed to advance AI education, research, and workforce development with a focus on responsible and ethical innovation. The Institute is expected to impact more than 200 students in its first 2 years and is supported by a $1 million grant from Google.org. Research areas include machine learning, AI and cybersecurity, social equity, legal technology, and AI applications in health sciences. NCCU says the Institute will help prepare students for an AI-driven workforce and expand opportunities in emerging technology. With the latest in HBCU news, I'm Morgan Wood on the Black Information Network. BINnews.com, your home for black news first.
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3: The points expressed in this commentary are those of the author and do not necessarily represent those of BIN and its founding partners and employees. Now it's time to bring the funk with Roland S. Martin.
4: We all have heard the stories of NFL players going broke 4 to 5 years after they retire. Well, that's partly because of bad decisions they make. I'm not just talking about overspending. I'm talking about not taking advantage of financial opportunities afforded by the National Football League. 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
5: But you still get a check from the NFL just from playing in it.
6: Yeah.
5: Lit.
6: Every year.
5: It's just yearly?
6: It's annual, yeah.
5: It's just an annual lump sum.
6: And then, yeah, it's an annual lump sum.
5: For the rest of your life.
6: Got a disability plan too.
5: Okay.
6: For sure. I want it all. You know what I'm saying? My injuries, broken ankle, surgery, y'all.
5: So and it's over six figures.
6: Yeah.
5: That's all that matters. You gotta get
6: annually.
5: Annually.
6: The league provide us with opportunities to make sure financial longevity is in place for us. If you want it. Now, I've seen a lot of guys who didn't want it, who didn't pay attention. I knew about y'all invest this, they match that, get it here, get it there, boom, boom, boom. I was self-explanatory. I'm like, okay, I can cover myself if I blow everything.
4: So Vic talks about getting life insurance and disability because he signed up for it. I was told point blank by a top source that only 30% of NFL players sign up for that. The NFL also has a 3-to-1 401k match. And so a lot of these players don't want the money coming out of their account today, not realizing you're going to get more later. This is why financial literacy is so important, because for too many of us, we are leaving money on the table when we should be getting it. I'm Roland Martin on the Black Information Network.
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3: Your home for 24/7 news. The Black Information Network. The American Civil Liberties Union, or ACLU, is analyzing data from more than 140 deaths that happened while people were in police custody in Maryland. The data covers fatal police encounters between 2015 and 2023. During that time, 143 people died in custody, an average of 16 deaths per year. One of the most striking findings is the racial disparity. Black, indigenous, and other people of color accounted for more than 70% of those killed by police. That data comes as a Baltimore County police officer involved in the death of Samuel Big Sam Brown will not face criminal charges, according to the Maryland Attorney General's office. The AG's Independent Investigations Division determined there was insufficient evidence to prove Officer Derek Hadle committed a crime under Maryland law. Authorities say 56-year-old Brown suffered a fatal head injury after an encounter with Hadle during a late-night welfare check in Woodlawn.
9: Get in your car.
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11: Mm-hmm. 46, start me a medic, Whitehead Court and Security Boulevard. I got a suspect down, head injury. 1018 for medics.
3: Video shows Brown swiping at the officer's hand before Hadle punched him, knocking him to the ground where he struck his head. After a six-month investigation, the Attorney General's office declined to prosecute despite the family asking to do so. In other news, South Carolina Republican Congresswoman Nancy Mace wants to bring back the death penalty in Washington, D.C. She introduced the Restoring the Death Penalty in D.C. Act, allowing prosecutors to seek capital punishment for first-degree murder, the murder of a law enforcement officer, first-degree child abuse, and certain acts of terrorism. Mace says the bill would give prosecutors the harshest punishment option for the most serious crimes. The proposal could have significant implications for D.C.'s black community. D.C. Sentencing Commission data shows 93% of people sentenced for homicide in 2024 were black, while black people accounted for about 65% of identified homicide victims that year. D.C. repealed the death penalty in 1981. And the remains of a Civil War Union soldier discovered at Manassas National Battlefield Park in Northern Virginia are being transferred for burial at Arlington National Cemetery. The remains were discovered during an archaeological excavation of a Civil War field hospital and were identified as those of a Union soldier who likely died during the Second Battle of Manassas in 1862. The discovery offers a rare look at the human cost of the battle, where thousands of soldiers were killed or wounded. The soldier will be buried as an unknown at Arlington, alongside other service members whose identities were never recovered. I'm Morgan Wood on the Black Information Network, your home for Black News First.
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13: Golden, Colorado City Council has fired city manager Scott Vargo following fallout from a racist incident at the city's fire department.
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14: If you ordered products from overseas last year and paid import tariffs, you may soon see a refund appear in your bank account or on your credit card statement. Shipping companies, including FedEx, UPS, and DHL, have started returning tariff refunds to customers. This comes after the U.S. Supreme Court struck down tariffs imposed by the Trump

0: $100 billion in tariff payments have been refunded to businesses through a Customs and Border Protection process. Now, some of that money is making its way back to consumers who pay those charges directly when importing items from overseas. FedEx says it has started returning about $800 million in refunds and has created an online portal where customers can check eligibility. UPS and DHL are also processing refunds on a rolling basis as they receive reimbursement from the government. Money news at 24 and 54 minutes past each hour. I'm Nicole Deal on your home for Black News First, the Black Information Network.
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3: Home for 24/7 News, the Black Information Network. Neighborhoods throughout the Midwest still are in recovery mode and cleaning up after a recent series of violent storms. This includes areas in the Midwest where the National Weather Service is now confirming tornado touchdowns. Take Ohio, for instance. That's a part of the Midwest also hard hit. In particular, Columbus, where the storms hit the south side of the city head on. The National Weather Service is confirming an EF1 tornado hit the area, ripping part of the roof off of a warehouse, downing trees, taking out power, and totaling cars. Ruby Davis lives near the path of the worst damage. Davis, who is African-American, says her every day is severely interrupted for the moment.
4: We can't even open the refrigerator and get no water. We got eggs and all kind of meat. And I have a deep freeze full of food and ain't no way to cook it.
3: Davis also tells ABC6 she is wanting to know if there will be refunds for food lost because for several days, stores were not open due to power outages. A family in Tennessee is grieving the loss of a 6-year-old girl who died after being left on a daycare bus in triple-digit heat. According to WHBQ, the girl, who is Black, was left alone on a daycare bus for hours in extreme heat, family members say. Christopher Jones, the girl's uncle, tells Fox 13 that his niece boarded the daycare bus but never made it inside the Shelby County daycare facility after arriving.
5: A child who couldn't advocate for herself, couldn't talk, couldn't let nobody know that she was still on the bus, sitting trapped inside of a bus with no windows down, no door even cracked open, no type of ventilation. I don't even want to imagine what she physically must have been feeling.
3: According to Jones and other family members, no one discovered she was missing until it was time to take the kids back home for the day. WHBQ reports the temperature had reached 100 degrees. Jones says it's hard to even imagine what the child went through. The family says they have questions like how a child could be left behind on a bus and whether required safety procedures were followed. Stay with the Black Information Network as we continue to follow this story.
6: According to the World Health Organization, hearing loss is the number

0: Number one sensory disability in the world. Some people never had their hearing, but the majority had something happen along the way that took it from them. Infectious diseases, ear injuries, and aging can all contribute to hearing loss. But perhaps the most common cause is excessive noise. Loud noises are more common than you might think. Power tools, football games, lawnmowers, and machines at work surpass 85 decibels. This is the maximum level your ear can be exposed to without threatening hearing health. The most important step to prevent hearing loss is to wear hearing protection. 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Learn more about how to protect your hearing and learn the latest about hearing health, communication access, and strategies that help people live well with hearing loss. Visit hearingloss.org. That's the Hearing Loss Association of America website. And that's your Healthy Minute. I'm Mike Eiland on the Black Information Network.
1: I'm Wesson Tashome with the story of another black builder. Horace King was born into slavery in South Carolina on September 8, 1807. And even though it was illegal to teach slaves, he learned how to read, write, and build at a very young age. In his early 20s, King would be sold to John Goodwin, a contractor familiar with King's unique skill set. It is believed that King would later study at Oberlin College, the first college in Ohio to admit African Americans. The pair would build houses in Alabama, which eventually led to a contract for the Columbus City Bridge, the first of many to be built by King. Allowed to keep a portion of his earnings, King would purchase his freedom in 1846. Sadly, King would become a slave owner himself, but later attempted to establish a colony of freedmen in Georgia. As part of Reconstruction, King's projects, some of which still stand today, include bridges, factories, and the Lee County, Alabama courthouse, making Horace King one of our greatest black builders. I'm Wesson Tashome for the Black Information Network.
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4: I'm Amber Payton with BIN News Now. President Trump is in New York touting falling crime rates.
5: We're here today to celebrate the historic progress our administration is making together with law enforcement partners.
4: Speaking at the Nassau County Police Academy, Trump cited new FBI data showing a major drop in violent crime, criticized sanctuary cities and Democrats, and praised Republican gubernatorial candidate Bruce Blakeman. New York City Council has approved a measure allowing outdoor dining year-round. The change would let restaurants keep sidewalk structures up through the winter instead of removing them in November. The rule also includes an 11 p.m. curfew and fines for health violations. And Malcolm Jamal Warner's family has reached a settlement over his estate following a dispute between his mother and widow. Pamela Warner says most of the estate will go to the late actor's daughter while resolving financial claims raised by his widow, Tanisha. Get BIN News Now on demand 24/7 on the iHeartRadio app.
6: I'm Vanessa Tyler on the Black Information Network, your home for black news first. We know black women have entered many spaces and excelled at many sports, but this sport is rare for women in general and to be a champion. The sport is wrestling. In this segment of Black Girl Amazing, meet four-time New Jersey State Champion, past Athlete of the Year, Kira Pipkins. Kira, welcome.
7: Thank you. I'm so happy to be here talking today.
6: Kira, you have been unstoppable. What is it about wrestling that has stirred such passion in you?
7: I really like that it's an individual sport. I've done a lot of different sports when I was younger, growing up, like softball, a little bit of volleyball, but I didn't really take as well to them as much as I did to wrestling. There's still a team environment, but when you're on the mat, it's just you out there, and I like having that self-reliance.
6: As a black woman, you've broken many barriers while racking up an incredible number of wins. I understand more than 100 wins. Are you finding more black young women taking to the sport of wrestling?
7: Yes, definitely. I've seen a large change just in my hometown specifically. After I graduated and while I was still in the program at my high school, I saw lots of girls in our younger recreation program, which is for elementary and middle schoolers, join the sport and eventually do it in high school too. I do know that a lot of them didn't realize that they could do it until they saw me.
8: What younger girls saw watching Kira Pipkins was an athlete at the top of her game. She won 100 matches and 4 statewide championships. She would take on women and men.
7: So the way that I was able to do it was because my coaches gave me opportunities to wrestle both in girls tournaments and also in the boys dual meets that we would have at the high school. So I was wrestling on the boys varsity team and the girls varsity team, wrestling both girls and boys.
8: Kara's now wrestling on the college level at Ivy League Columbia University.
7: And wow. What's next for me is continuing to wrestle in college. I have another year left. And I also plan to continue wrestling after I graduate.
8: She plans to wrestle on America's team.
7: So right now in college and after college, there are world team trials for the USA. So part of USA Wrestling, there's events throughout the year and they culminate in qualifying to make a world team where then I could compete at the World Championship. So that's the goal.
8: Follow Kira Pipkins on Instagram or go to her website, kirapipkins.com, where you can see her artwork too. So many talents. Kira, thank you for showing such strength and commitment.
7: Thank you.
6: I'm Vanessa Tyler on the Black Information Network, your home for Black News First.
9: Welcome to the journey around America where we visit iconic locations connected to Black history. 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The Apollo Theater opened its doors in 1914 as a burlesque theater, but soon became the premier showplace for live musical entertainment. The theater became famous for Amateur Night, a weekly talent show that launched the careers of stars like Lauryn Hill and the Jackson 5.
10: Osiris,
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9: The slogan, "Be Good or Be Gone," became the theater's motto. 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
4: I'm Amber Payton on your home for 24/7 news, the Black Information Network. Here's what's happening in your region right now. First, in the Queen City, Charlotte is backing away from a controversial federal public safety grant that could have brought millions of dollars to the city. Council members and advocacy groups raised concerns about immigration enforcement, surveillance, and potential financial risk tied to the Justice Department's Model Cities program.
12: That we believe will greatly support crime reduction, victim recovery services, youth crime reduction services, and behavioral health.
4: WCNC reports CMPD Chief Estella Patterson, who is Black, told council members they would have a chance to review the terms before accepting any money. But for now, city leaders say Charlotte will not submit an application ahead of the September 1st deadline. This Pride weekend in Charlotte, St. Luke Missionary Baptist Church is once again breaking barriers. The congregation remains the only historically Black Baptist church to participate in the Charlotte Pride Parade. Pastor Clifford Matthews told Q City Metro that St. Luke is committed to welcoming everyone, regardless of sexual orientation or gender identity. The church has been involved in Pride celebrations since 2011, and Matthews says that despite years of criticism, its message of inclusion has helped foster a faith community where people feel valued, supported, and embraced. And a special after-school program at Anacostia High School in the D.C. area is helping young women build confidence, leadership skills, and a stronger sense of self. Ladies First was launched by a local chapter of Historically Black Alpha Kappa Alpha Sorority, Incorporated. Students meet twice a week for workshops, mentoring, and lessons focused on self-worth, accountability, and community service.
13: Each meeting becoming more confident and seeing them during the day, like, Miss Hill, is ladies first today, or I want to do this and I learned that. So I look forward to watching them grow.
10: Another benefit that I love is the curriculum that we were provided for the girls. It's amazing. And I'm looking forward to our current girls to pass the torch to the next set of girls next year.
4: Organizers tell NBC4 Washington the goal is to help young women make positive choices, grow as leaders, and eventually pass what they've learned onto the next group of students. Several Black families in the Hampton Roads area are set to receive compensation from a record $2.5 million fair housing settlement involving former landlord David Merriman. Black State Attorney General Jay Jones says Merriman, who is serving a 17-year federal prison sentence, must sell more than 60 Virginia properties and can never be a landlord in the state again. Virginia Mercury reports former tenants say the settlement brings accountability, but it cannot erase years of hardship. Lorraine Patterson Davidson and her daughter, Edwina Patterson, described losing family heirlooms, facing unsafe living conditions, repeated eviction filings, and racial harassment. State officials say Merriman targeted many Black women tenants. The settlement will also clear eviction records for affected renters, helping them secure housing and begin rebuilding their lives. Black Virginia Attorney General Jay Jones visited the American Revolution Museum at Yorktown to tour its Give Me Liberty exhibition, marking America's 250th anniversary. WI Daily reports the Norfolk native viewed exhibits on Virginia's role in the Revolution, including stories of free and enslaved African Americans who helped shape the era. Jones called the museum a special place and said the history underscores the importance of continuing to protect the nation's founding ideals. I'm Amber Payton on your home for Black News First, the Black Information Network.
14: Most people know about Restaurant Week, but not everyone knows there's a Black Restaurant Week born in Houston, Texas in 2016 and is now spreading to cities across the country. It's more than just menus. It's a movement.
15: And so we really want to create something that was more all-inclusive to the creative things we were seeing happening in the food scene.
14: That's one of the three founders, Fallon Farrell.
15: As we've grown through the years, we've literally watched businesses start off as like a pop-up food tent and now having like two or three locations.
14: From soul food kitchens to hidden gem caterers, Black Restaurant Week shines a light where it's long been missing. It's helped generate tens of millions of dollars for Black-owned businesses, keeping legacies alive and creating new ones. And it's part of Black history still being written every time a diner takes that first bite. I'm Esther Dillard for the Black Information Network.
16: 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I'm Charlemagne the God, host of the world's most dangerous morning show, The Breakfast Club, and my history lives here.
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21: BIN News This Hour, I'm Doug Davis. Coming up, a federal guilty plea has changed the course of the criminal case against Luigi Mangione in the death of United Healthcare CEO Brian Thompson. Plus, Florida voters Tuesday will choose their party nominees for governor, setting up a race that could make history. Plus, a major victory for Michael Jackson's estate. These stories and more news concerning the Black community are on the way. today, Luigi Mangione admitted to shooting UnitedHealthcare CEO Brian Thompson. Mangione changed his direction when he pleaded guilty to federal stalking charges, admitting that shooting Thompson outside a Manhattan hotel in December of 2024 was illegal. Thompson's parents were in court when he made the plea. Attorney African-American Areva Martin reacts to the news on CNN.
0: My heart goes out to the family that had to hear this, but hopefully this begins some kind of closure for them. That sentencing hearing that will take place in December will give them an opportunity to present impact statements and to talk about how horrific the loss of Mr. Thompson has been for this family.
21: The guilty plea means there will be no federal trial, but Mangione is not finished with the courts yet. He still faces murder, weapons, and forgery charges in New York. His lawyers are hoping the state's case will be dropped because of his federal plea today. The judge has yet to rule on this argument. Meanwhile, Florida's gubernatorial primary is drawing national attention as Republican MAGA Congressman Byron Donalds is a favorite in the GOP primary and could become the first black governor in Florida if he wins in the general election. Donalds leads the Republican field. He spoke to voters today in Lakeland during a Protect the Dream campaign stop and shared the story of how he met his wife and how they both can relate to the current economic conditions affecting Floridians.
5: The affordability issues that every Floridian is dealing with today, we know about it. We've done it. We've been through that. My wife and I are blessed. We've been able to build that Florida dream for ourselves. And so the mission as Florida's next governor is to make sure that the people of our state can continue to build their dreams.
21: Democrat David Joldy is leading his party's primary. Black state rep Dottie Joseph is among the Democrats running against him. For black Floridians, the campaign is not just about who makes history, but about who has a plan to protect voting rights, expand affordable housing, improve health care, and creating real economic mobility. And finally, a federal judge has ordered allegations against Michael Jackson's estate into private arbitration for moving the case from public court. The ruling enforces a confidentiality provision in a 2019 settlement agreement. The lawsuit was filed against the Jackson estate by four Casio siblings who alleged that the King of Pop sexually abused them when they were children and that people around him enabled the abuse. Jackson's estate has denied the allegations. The Casio family argued that they were pressured into signing the agreement. The judge said they may challenge the case, but it must be made before an arbitrator. The ruling does not determine whether the alleged abuse occurred, and it does not prevent the siblings from continuing their claims through arbitration. Stay connected and subscribe and follow BIN News This Hour wherever you get your podcasts. 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
22: Here's what's trending this hour. The suspect accused of vandalizing the World War II Memorial in Washington, D.C. with spray paint has been arrested. The wildfire burning alongside California's Big Sur has grown to more than 4,500 acres and is still just 7% contained. And opening statements in the Tupac Shakur murder trial will begin on Monday. The defendant, Dwayne Davis, is accused of orchestrating the rapper's 1996 murder and faces life in prison without parole if convicted. I'm Amber Payton, and that's what's trending.
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17: Former LSU Tigers quarterback Jaden Daniels is demanding his alma mater return its copy of the Heisman Trophy he won in 2023. ESPN reports Daniels' attorney sent LSU a cease and desist order demanding the school stop using his name, image, and likeness for promotional purposes. The dispute reportedly stems from LSU allowing sophomore cornerback DJ Pickett to wear number 5, the same number Daniels wore during his two seasons in Baton Rouge. LSU reportedly has no plans to return the trophy and is still deciding how to respond. Daniels was selected 2nd overall by the Washington Commanders in the 2024 NFL Draft. In other football news, tempers flared at the Philadelphia Eagles practice recently. Offensive tackle Fred Johnson and defensive tackle Murrow Ojomo exchanged punches during a team drill, with Ojomo eventually taking Johnson down. And Chicago Bears quarterback Caleb Williams is expected to sit out the team's preseason opener against the Cleveland Browns. Head coach Ben Johnson says several starters won't play, and Williams could potentially sit out the entire season. With the latest in sports, I'm Morgan Wood on the Black Information Network, BINnews.com, your home for Black news first.
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14: On your home for 24/7 news, the Black Information Network. More than $500,000. That's how much Kenner, Louisiana police say they were paid to work with ICE. Fox 8 News reports Chief Keith Connolly says the federal government is reimbursing the department for equipment, training, and every hour officers spend on immigration enforcement. Connolly says more money is on the way. But in a city where 3 in 10 residents are Hispanic, some say that partnership comes at a cost. Cece Gomez with the civil rights group Unstoppable Kenner has been watching the fallout up close.
6: Yes, we have bad apples like in any community, you know, but the fact that you are collaborating to displace families.
14: Fox 8 News reports it's not just Kenner that's inked an agreement. 77 law enforcement agencies in the state now have a total of 88 agreements. Alabama has carried out the execution of the man who murdered 5-year-old Kemery Holland. Jeremy Tremaine Williams died by lethal injection Thursday. The state's Department of Corrections confirms. Atlanta News First reports Williams confessed to raping and killing the Columbus, Georgia child back in 2021 after paying her mother $2,500. That mother, Christy Sipple, was charged with murder. She's now serving 20 years after a sex trafficking conviction.
7: You know, I think that's going to be part of the healing process. And I know that sounds crazy to think that the death of one person can heal, but I think it's closure. And I think the victims of people who do these types of crimes have to have closure.
14: Sipple remains behind bars. Williams' execution closes out a case that spanned 2 states in nearly 5 years. In Georgia, a Gwinnett County mother accused in her son's hot car death could be allowed to attend his funeral. An emergency motion filed by the Gwinnett County District Attorney's Office is awaiting a Superior Court judge's approval. Deja Coleman was arrested in late July after her 1-year-old son was accidentally left in the back seat of her car while she worked at Northside Gwinnett Hospital. The black mother is facing a second-degree murder charge. And finally, NBA Youngboy, one of the most popular black rappers among young people in America, says he has left the U.S. for South Korea and has no plans to return. During an interview with internet personality Funny Marco, also black in South Korea, the rap artist said he likes the country because it's out of the way, very safe, and very clean. When asked if he ever sees himself moving back to the U.S., the 26-year-old Louisiana native said, never in life. Youngboy, whose real name is Kentrell Deshaun Golden, was pardoned by President Trump in May of 2025 after serving time in custody following a federal conviction of being a felon in possession of a firearm. For more news impacting the black community, listen to the Black Information Network on the iHeartRadio app or log on to BINnews.com. 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I'm Esther Dillard on your home for Black News First, the Black Information Network.
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2: Well, two of Black music's most influential voices have made history. Miss Lauryn Hill and Erykah Badu have shared their first ever formal joint portrait for Outlander magazine, bringing together two cultural icons whose impact spans music, fashion, and creativity. The photo shoot comes after the pair appeared at Lauryn Hill's Diaspora Calling Festival in the UK. And Lauryn Hill and Wyclef Jean will also be headlining the 2026 Global Citizen Festival in New York, celebrating 30 years of the score. And in more entertainment news, the gang is back. Netflix has released the first trailer for Tyler Perry's Why Did I Get Married Again, the long-awaited third installment of the hit franchise. The film reunites fan favorites Tyler Perry, Jill Scott, Michael J. White, Tasha Smith, Sharon Lill, Lamon Rucker, and Richard T. Jones as the group gathers in Italy for the destination wedding of Marcus and Angela's daughter. New drama, old secrets, and plenty of laughs follow, with Taraji P. Henson joining the cast as a powerful businesswoman connected to the wedding. The film premieres September 9th on Netflix. With the latest in entertainment at 17 and 47 minutes past each hour, I'm Bree Wood on the Black Information Network, your home for Black News First.
3: This is Esther Dillard with another spotlight on Black excellence. Tyler Perry is one of the most successful figures in the entertainment industry. Born in New Orleans, Louisiana in 1969, Emmett Perry Jr. endured a difficult childhood marked by poverty and abuse. After changing his name and moving to Atlanta in 1992, Tyler Perry began writing and producing stage plays that became highly successful.
4: All you gotta do is take an R&B song, put Jesus in it, and it's a gospel.
3: What? It was also during that time that he created his signature character, the iconic Mabel Medea Simmons.
5: Yea, though she walked in the valley with the shadow of Little Red Riding Hood and the Three Bears.
3: With an estimated net worth of over $1 billion, Tyler Perry is also a generous philanthropist, having donated millions to such causes as education, civil rights, and disaster relief. And another shining example of Black excellence. I'm Esther Dillard on the Black Information Network.
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2: Over 24/7 news, the Black Information Network. Here's what's happening in your region right now. Animal activists and elected officials are pushing for a New York City proposal that would require many buildings to dim their lights at night to help protect migrating birds. Supporters of the so-called Lights Out Bill rallied outside of City Hall, citing research that estimates more than 250,000 birds die each year in New York City after colliding with buildings.
7: When nobody needs a light, turn the lights off!
8: We're no chickens when it comes to sticking up for what's right. We give a hoot about animal welfare.
2: Critics argue that keeping buildings illuminated helps deter crime, but backers say the latest version of the legislation includes exemptions for public safety, landmarks, and other special circumstances. The measure was recently reintroduced by City Council member Harvey Epstein. Planned Parenthood of Michigan will receive a $1.5 million contract from Oakland County to help its Ferndale Health Center open. The Oakland County Board of Commissioners approved the funding in an 11-6 vote after hearing hours of public comment from both supporters and opponents. The Ferndale facility is Planned Parenthood's only location in Oakland County. Commissioner Charlie Cavell said the funding will help offset financial losses tied to reductions in federal support and ensure continued access to health care services for county residents. And the FBI's Detroit field office has added Darren Richardson to its most wanted fraudster list and is offering a $150,000 reward for information leading to his arrest. Authorities say Richardson, the founder of QYU Holdings, allegedly raised more than $100 million from investors in the United States, Canada, and Panama through what prosecutors describe as a Ponzi-style investment scheme. Richardson has been a fugitive since November 2023, when investigators say he cut off his GPS tether and fled the country. He is wanted on a federal warrant issued in January 2024 and is accused of defrauding dozens of Michigan investors. Also in Metro Detroit, Oakland County Animal Control officers have seized 38 horses from High Vibe Trail Rides in Milford as part of an animal welfare investigation. Authorities executed search warrants Wednesday at the business and a separate residence on West Commerce Road. Animal Control Supervisor Patrick Fanning.
9: As a result of a weeks-long ongoing investigation regarding allegations of animal cruelty, abuse, and/or neglect,
2: The investigation stems from allegations made by former employees who claim some of the horses were malnourished and lacked adequate food and water. Former worker Haley Hayes said she observed injuries in underfed animals while employed there. The owner disputes those claims, maintaining the horses were healthy and properly cared for. The investigation is ongoing. And New York City Mayor Zahram Mamdani is expanding access to the arts by offering free and discounted Broadway tickets to high school students across the city. Students can enter the lottery through next Monday for a chance to receive a share of 2,000 free tickets to 7 Broadway productions.
10: There are so many kids growing up in our city for whom Broadway feels as if it is a world away, like something that only belongs to other people. We are together today to prove differently.
2: Even students who do not win tickets will receive a free membership program that provides discounted Broadway and off-Broadway tickets, along with free admissions to more than 20 cultural institutions throughout New York City. I'm Bree Wood on your home for Black News First, the Black Information Network.
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0: study called Making Housing More Affordable is shining a spotlight on what researchers call a major imbalance in federal housing policy. The report indicates that billions of dollars in housing-related tax breaks and subsidies are going to higher-income Americans. At the same time, low- and moderate-income families continue to struggle with rising rent rates and home prices. According to the study, benefits like the mortgage interest deduction disproportionately helped households that were earning over $200,000 a year. The Center for Economic Policy and Research says the federal government spends significantly more on tax benefits that help homeowners and investors than it does on direct rental assistance for low-income families. The report also questions the effectiveness of some affordable housing programs, noting that certain tax credit programs end up benefiting investors more than renters. Meanwhile, millions of Americans continue to spend 30% of their income on housing. Money news at 24 and 54 minutes past each hour. I'm Nicole Deal on your home for Black News First, the Black Information Network.
1: I'm Amber Payton with BIN News Now. President Trump says he plans to declare the Strait of Hormuz U.S. territory. Speaking in New York, Trump said Iran has been decimated and defended higher gas prices as necessary cost to prevent Tehran from obtaining a nuclear weapon. More than 280,000 eggs are being delivered to Food Bank of New York City as part of a multi-state settlement. Black Attorney General Letitia James says three major egg producers have been fixing prices. New York is expected to receive nearly 5 million eggs overall. And Sean Diddy Combs is taking legal action against former accuser Rodney Lorod Jones. TMZ reports Combs' legal team has filed a countersuit accusing Jones of stealing hard drives containing video footage owned by Combs, making copies, and allegedly selling the material to Netflix. Jones previously accused Combs of sexual assault and has not yet responded to the new lawsuit. Get BIN News Now on demand 24/7 on the iHeartRadio app.
2: I'm Mike Stevens on your home for Black News First, the Black Information Network. Here's your top headlines this hour. Police say a young black woman is dead. Her family is grieving after a road rage shooting in Fort Worth, Texas.
3: Upon arrival, officers located an adult female with a gunshot wound.
2: The victim, Latavia Unique Davis, again a black woman, worked as an elementary school teacher's aide.
3: After speaking to witnesses, officers learned that the victim and the suspect were traveling near this location, eastbound.
2: 37-year-old black man Patrick Lawrence is charged with murder. Police believe he shot several times into the victim's car, but exactly why is not clear. There's an update on a disturbing viral video of a black mother and daughter being arrested in a suburb of Dallas, Texas, sparking outrage. They were wearing swim outfits while describing to reporters what happened at a public swimming pool.
4: So we're trying to see what the problem was or whatnot. I'm talking to them calmly. They got loud and aggressive. His wife decided to go up to the pool attendant or whatnot and try to report us. So she ended up calling the police.
2: Well, the update is the family has now viewed the full video of their arrest, and they want the video released to the public. Three officers were allegedly involved. One of the women says the cops threw her to the ground by her hair, and when her mother stepped in to help, she was also thrown to the ground. Dominique Alexander with the Next Generation Action Network, which is an activist group, tells NBC5 TV News the officer escalated the situation with what the body camera video shows he said.
5: Pull her hair to get her in the vehicle. Hit her. Taser. Slam her to the ground. Punch the girl in her mouth.
2: Alexander, who is black himself, says the cop on the video is a training officer teaching other officers how to conduct themselves. Six dreadlocks were reportedly pulled from the mother's head. All charges against the mom and daughter were later dropped. One officer has been placed on administrative leave. And finally, a somewhat positive ending to an otherwise negative news story. A black woman in Miami, Florida is glad to be alive after an accidental shooting. Angeline Elliott was shot last week while she was in her bedroom. Police say a neighbor was cleaning his gun when it accidentally went off, causing a bullet to fly through the wall, hitting her in the leg. Elliott, who is a nurse, had the bullet removed and says she has no hard feelings. She says the man who shot her was crying, and she feels bad for him. She's extending him some grace, and no charges have been filed, but it's a reminder to use extreme care when handling guns, including when cleaning them. For more stories of interest to the Black community, log on to BINnews.com. You can also check us out on all social media platforms. I'm Mike Stevens on your home for Black News First, the Black Information Network.
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10: I'm Mike Island on your home for 24/7 News, the Black Information Network. The National Weather Service is confirming tornado touchdowns throughout the Midwest. The region has been hit hard by a series of storms which happened in rapid succession. According to NBC5, as people are cleaning up after the storms, NWS officials are confirming an EF1 ripped through Homewood and Lansing in the Chicago area. A car window repair shop employee, along with his fellow workers, had to take cover. This worker tells NBC5 what they experienced.
11: So the roof was just rattling. It was rattling real crazy. Everything was smacking against the windows and the doors, everything on the sides of that building. So it was nuts. It was nuts for sure.
10: Officials still are evaluating damage around the Chicago area, NBC5 says. A recall is in effect for hundreds of sourdough loaves sold in Seattle and Tacoma. Grand Central Bakery is recalling over 500 loaves of its potato sourdough bread in Seattle and Tacoma after a pallet nail was discovered in one of the loaves. The recalled loaves include the potato market loaf, the potato table loaf, and the mini potato loaf. Anyone who recently purchased the loaves is urged to throw them away. California lawmakers are considering a tougher crackdown on smartphones in schools, potentially banning them from the opening bell to the end of the school day. Current state law requires districts and charter schools to develop their own policies restricting smartphones. A bipartisan bill, AB 1644, would go further by requiring a bell-to-bell ban for kindergarten through eighth grade, while giving districts more flexibility for high schools. A pilot program is being explored in the downtown Chicago region with regard to a potential replacement for the ShotSpotter system. According to NBC5, Chicago Mayor Brandon Johnson canceled the city's contract with ShotSpotter more than 2 years ago without an immediate replacement for it being announced. But now a pilot program is being launched. It's called SplitSec, and it relies on cell phones versus listening devices on poles and towers. The company's CEO, Shereed Zavazigmani, tells NBC5 that SplitSec is being tested in the city's 42nd Ward and takes an AI and crowdsourcing approach to gunshot detection.

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3: It started with a feeling, some nagging worry about this world we find ourselves in.
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3: 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It's called Against the Rules. 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
17: The Oakland City Clerk has released a list of candidates who qualify to run in the upcoming November 3rd election. The mayoral race has fewer contenders this year.
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5: BIN News this hour, I'm Doug Davis. Coming up, a federal guilty plea has changed the course of the criminal case against Luigi Mangione in the death of United Healthcare CEO Brian Thompson. Plus, Florida voters Tuesday will choose their party nominees for governor, setting up a race that could make history. Plus, a major victory for Michael Jackson's estate. These stories and more news concerning the Black community are on the way. Today, Luigi Mangione admitted to shooting United Healthcare CEO Brian Thompson. Mangione changed his direction when he pleaded guilty to federal stalking charges, admitting that shooting Thompson outside a Manhattan hotel in December of 2024 was illegal. Thompson's parents were in court when he made the plea. Attorney African-American Areva Martin reacts to the news on CNN.
1: My heart goes out to the family that had to hear this, but hopefully this begins some kind of closure for them. That sentencing hearing that will take place in December will give them an opportunity to present impact statements and to talk about how horrific the loss of Mr. Thompson has been for this family.
5: The guilty plea means there will be no federal trial, but Mangione is not finished with the courts yet. He still faces murder, weapons, and forgery charges in New York. His lawyers are hoping the state's case will be dropped because of his federal plea today. The judge has yet to rule on this argument. Meanwhile, Florida's gubernatorial primary is drawing national attention as Republican MAGA Congressman Byron Donalds is a favorite in the GOP primary and could become the first black governor in Florida if he wins in the general election. Donalds leads the Republican field. He spoke to voters today in Lakeland during a Protect the Dream campaign stop and shared the

0: story of how he met his wife and how they both can relate to the current economic conditions affecting Floridians.
1: The affordability issues that every Floridian is dealing with today, we know about it. We've done it. We've been through that. My wife and I are blessed. We've been able to build that Florida dream for ourselves. And so the mission as Florida's next governor is to make sure that the people of our state can continue to build their dreams.
0: Democrat David Joldy is leading his party's primary. Black state rep Dottie Joseph is among the Democrats running against him. For Black Floridians, the campaign is not just about who makes history, but about who has a plan to protect voting rights, expand affordable housing, improve health care, and creating real economic mobility. And finally, a federal judge has ordered allegations against Michael Jackson's estate into private arbitration for moving the case from public court. The ruling enforces a confidentiality provision in a 2019 settlement agreement. The lawsuit was filed against the Jackson estate by four Casio siblings who alleged that the King of Pop sexually abused them when they were children and that people around him enabled the abuse. Jackson's estate has denied the allegations. The Casio family argued that they were pressured into signing the agreement. The judge said they may challenge the case, but it must be made before an arbitrator. The ruling does not determine whether the alleged abuse occurred, and it does not prevent the siblings from continuing their claims through arbitration. Stay connected and subscribe and follow BIN News this hour wherever you get your podcasts. I'm Doug Davis for the Black Information Network.
2: Here's what's trending this hour. President Trump is going to the Supreme Court to try to keep his White House ballroom project on track. His administration filed an emergency request Friday requesting a stay of the injunction issued by a lower court. A Republican congresswoman wants to bring back the death penalty as a punishment option in Washington, D.C. Nancy Mace has introduced the Restoring the Death Penalty in D.C. Act in the House of Representatives. And consumer sentiment is down for the first time in 3 months. I'm Amber Payton, and that's what's trending.
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4: North Carolina Central University is making history as the first HBCU in the nation to establish a dedicated Institute for Artificial Intelligence. The Institute for Artificial Intelligence and Emerging Research, or IAIER, is designed to advance

0: more than 200 students in its first 2 years and is supported by a $1 million grant from Google.org. Research areas include machine learning, AI and cybersecurity, social equity, legal technology, and AI applications in health sciences. NCCU says the institute will help prepare students for an AI-driven workforce and expand opportunities in emerging technology. 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
0: The opinions, beliefs, and viewpoints expressed in this commentary are those of the author and do not necessarily represent those of BIN and its founding partners and employees. Now it's time to bring the funk with Roland S. Martin.
8: We all have heard the stories of NFL players going broke 4 to 5 years after they retire. Well, that's partly because of bad decisions they make. I'm not just talking about overspending. 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
9: But you still get a check from the NFL just from playing in it.
10: Yeah.
9: Lit.
10: Every year.
9: It's just yearly?
10: It's annual, yeah.
9: Just an annual lump sum.
10: And then, yeah, it's an annual lump sum.
9: For the rest of your life.
10: Got a disability plan, too.
9: Okay.
10: For all, yeah, for sure. I want it all. You know what I'm saying? For my injuries, broken ankle, surgery, y'all.
9: So and it's over six figures.
10: Yeah.
9: That's all that matters. You got to get
10: annually.
9: Annually.
10: The league provide us with opportunities to make sure financial longevity is in place for us, if you want it. Now, I've seen a lot of guys who didn't want it, who didn't pay attention. I knew about y'all invest this, they match that, get it here, get it there, boom, boom, boom. I was self-explanatory. I'm like, okay, I can cover myself if I blow everything.
8: So Vic talks about getting life insurance and disability because he signed up for it. I was told point blank by a top source that only 30% of NFL players sign up for that. The NFL also has a 3-to-1 401k match. And so a lot of these players don't want the money coming out of their account today, not realizing you're going to get more later. This is why financial literacy is so important, because for too many of us, we are leaving money on the table when we should be getting it. I'm Roland Martin on the Black Information Network.
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0: Your home for 24/7 news. The Black Information Network. The American Civil Liberties Union, or ACLU, is analyzing data from more than 140 deaths that happened while people were in police custody in Maryland. The data covers fatal police encounters between 2015 and 2023. During that time, 143 people died in custody, an average of 16 deaths per year. One of the most striking findings is the racial disparity. Black, indigenous, and other people of color accounted for more than 70% of those killed by police. That data comes as a Baltimore County police officer involved in the death of Samuel Big Sam Brown will not face criminal charges, according to the Maryland Attorney General's office. The AG's Independent Investigations Division determined there was insufficient evidence to prove Officer Derek Hadle committed a crime under Maryland law. Authorities say 56-year-old Brown suffered a fatal head injury after an encounter with Hadle during a late-night welfare check in Woodlawn.
11: Get in your car. 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
12: I cled.
11: Get in your car, sir.
12: I cled on my...
11: Get in your car, sir. 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Mm-hmm. 46, Sarmia Medic, Whitehead Court and Security Boulevard. I got a suspect down, head injury. 10-18 for medics.
0: Video shows Brown swiping at the officer's hand before Hadle punched him, knocking him to the ground where he struck his head. After a six-month investigation, the Attorney General's office declined to prosecute despite the family asking to do so. In other news, South Carolina Republican Congresswoman Nancy Mace wants to bring back the death penalty in Washington, D.C. She introduced the Restoring the Death Penalty in D.C. Act, allowing prosecutors to seek capital punishment for first-degree murder, the murder of a law enforcement officer, first-degree child abuse, and certain acts of terrorism. Mace says the bill would give prosecutors the harshest punishment option for the most serious crimes. The proposal could have significant implications for D.C.'s black community. D.C. Sentencing Commission data shows 93% of people sentenced for homicide in 2024 were black, while black people accounted for about 65% of identified homicide victims that year. D.C. repealed the death penalty in 1981. And the remains of a Civil War Union soldier discovered at Manassas National Battlefield Park in Northern Virginia are being transferred for burial at Arlington National Cemetery. The remains were discovered during an archaeological excavation of a Civil War field hospital and were identified as those of a Union soldier who likely died during the Second Battle of Manassas in 1862. The discovery offers a rare look at the human cost of the battle, where thousands of soldiers were killed or wounded. The soldier will be buried as an unknown at Arlington, alongside other service members whose identities were never recovered. I'm Morgan Wood on the Black Information Network, your home for Black News First.
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13: Black cowboy culture, family history, and legacy are at the center of a new exhibit in Newport News. Christopher Deontes is the first artist in residence at the Downing Grove Cultural Arts Center.
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14: 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Behind the wheel, a six-year-old and four-year-old.
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15: 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Someone who wants to defund police, defund ICE.
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16: If you ordered products from overseas last year and paid import tariffs, you may soon see a refund appear in your bank account or on your credit card statement. Shipping companies, including FedEx, UPS, and DHL, have started returning tariff refunds to customers. This comes after the U.S. Supreme Court struck down tariffs imposed by the Trump administration in 2025 on certain imported goods. The government was ordered to return the money it collected. According to NBC News, so far, roughly $100 billion in tariff payments have been refunded to businesses through a Customs and Border Protection process. Now, some of that money is making its way back to consumers who pay those charges directly when importing items from overseas. FedEx says it has started returning about $800 million in refunds and has created an online portal where customers can check eligibility. UPS and DHL are also processing refunds on a rolling basis as they receive reimbursement from the government. Money news at 24 and 54 minutes past each hour. I'm Nicole Deal on your home for Black News First, the Black Information Network.
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17: Home for 24/7 News, the Black Information Network. Neighborhoods throughout the Midwest still are in recovery mode and cleaning up after a recent series of violent storms. This includes areas in the Midwest where the National Weather Service is now confirming tornado touchdowns. Take Ohio, for instance. That's a part of the Midwest also hard hit, in particular Columbus, where the storms hit the south side of the city head on. The National Weather Service is confirming an EF1 tornado hit the area, ripping part of the roof off of a warehouse, downing trees, taking out power, and totaling cars. Ruby Davis lives near the path of the worst damage. Davis, who is African-American, says her every day is severely interrupted for the moment.
12: We can't even open the refrigerator and get no water. We got eggs and all kind of meat. And I have a deep freeze full of food and ain't no way to cook it.
17: Davis also tells ABC6 she is wanting to know if there will be refunds for food lost because for several days, stores were not open due to power outages. A family in Tennessee is grieving the loss of a 6-year-old girl who died after being left on a daycare bus in triple-digit heat. According to WHBQ, the girl, who is black, was left alone on a daycare bus for hours in extreme heat, family members say. Christopher Jones, the girl's uncle, tells Fox 13 that his niece boarded the daycare bus but never made it inside the Shelby County daycare facility after arriving.
18: Child who couldn't advocate for herself, couldn't talk, couldn't let nobody know that she was still on the bus, sitting trapped inside of a bus with no windows down, no door even cracked open, no type of ventilation. I don't even want to imagine what she physically must have been feeling.
17: According to Jones and other family members, no one discovered she was missing until it was time to take the kids back home for the day. WHBQ reports the temperature had reached 100 degrees. Jones says it's hard to even imagine what the child went through. The family says they have questions like how a child could be left behind on a bus and whether required safety procedures were followed. Stay with the Black Information Network as we continue to follow this story. Physical activity can be a secret weapon in the battle against diabetes. That's because when you exercise, your body is better able to make and use insulin, the hormone that regulates blood sugar levels. For many people with diabetes, regular exercise, such as taking a walk every day, may make it possible to manage diabetes without medication or to cut the amount of medications needed to control blood sugar. At the same time, according to the experts at the Hormone Foundation, some diabetes medications may need to be adjusted to avoid hypoglycemia as you go about your exercise program. Hypoglycemia is the medical term for low blood sugar. A sudden drop in blood sugar can bring on a variety of symptoms, from an urgent need to eat in mild cases, to dizziness and confusion, to, in the most severe examples, a seizure, convulsions, or coma. To learn more, visit hormone.org. And that's your Healthy Minute. I'm Mike Eilen on the Black Information Network.

putting together his fourth album, he was accepting submissions of songs. Enter Brother Number Two. Brother Number Two submits a song for Brother Number One's album, but Brother Number One says, uh-uh, that's trash.

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3: That was actress Christy Knowings from the show All That. TMZ is reporting that the Black actress suffered an asthma attack that left her with brain damage in Los Angeles. She passed away this week. Christy Knowings was 46 years old. Stacey Abrams, who's a Black woman, spoke on the Higher Learning podcast about the SAVE Act. Abrams says she supports voter ID, and every state in the nation has voter ID, but she does not support the SAVE Act and argues that it's trying to create a separate ID that will be used to vote with. She says it's not about identification, it's about who's voting. NBA Youngboy has left the U.S. and is now a resident of South Korea. Get BIN News Now on demand 24/7 on the iHeartRadio app.
6: I'm Vanessa Tyler on the Black Information Network, your home for Black News First. We know Black women have entered many spaces and excelled at many sports, but this sport is rare for women in general and to be a champion. The sport is wrestling. In this segment of Black Girl Amazing, meet four-time New Jersey State Champion, past Athlete of the Year, Kira Pipkins. Kira, welcome.
7: Thank you. I'm so happy to be here talking today.
6: Kira, you have been unstoppable. What is it about wrestling that has stirred such passion in you?
7: I really like that it's an individual sport. I've done a lot of different sports when I was younger, growing up, like softball, a little bit of volleyball, but I didn't really take as well to them as much as I did to wrestling. There's still a team environment, but when you're on the mat, it's just you out there. And I like having that self-reliance.
6: As a Black woman, you've broken many barriers while racking up an incredible number of wins. I understand more than 100 wins. Are you finding more Black young women taking to the sport of wrestling?
7: Yes, definitely. I've seen a large change just in my hometown specifically. After I graduated, and while I was still in the program at my high school, I saw lots of girls in our younger recreation program, which is for elementary and middle schoolers, join the sport and eventually do it in high school too. So I do know that a lot of them didn't realize that they could do it until they saw me.
8: What younger girls saw watching Kira Pipkins was an athlete at the top of her game. She won 100 matches and 4 statewide championships. She would take on women and men.
7: So the way that I was able to do it was because my coaches gave me opportunities to wrestle both in girls' tournaments and also in the boys' dual meets that we would have at the high school. So I was wrestling on the boys' varsity team and the girls' varsity team, wrestling both girls and boys.
8: Kara's now wrestling on the college level at Ivy League Columbia University.
7: And wow. What's next for me is continuing to wrestle in college. I have another year left. And I also plan to continue wrestling after I graduate.
8: She plans to wrestle on America's team.
7: So right now in college and after college, there are world team trials for the USA. So part of USA Wrestling, there's events throughout the year and they culminate in qualifying to make a world team where then I could compete at the World Championship. So that's the goal.
8: Follow Kira Pipkins on Instagram or go to her website, kirapipkins.com, where you can see her artwork too. So many talents. Kira, thank you for showing such strength and commitment.
7: Thank you.
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2: On
0: On August 7th, 1948, Alice Coachman made history as the first black woman to win an Olympic gold medal. Her victory in the high jump at the London Olympic Summer Games cemented her legacy as a trailblazer in sports and beyond. Coachman was born in Albany, Georgia in 1923 and grew up in the segregated South where opportunities for black athletes, particularly women, were scarce. Despite these challenges, her determination was undeniable. She trained barefoot on dirt roads with homemade equipment, proving that passion can overcome the biggest obstacles. At the 1948 Olympics, Coachman's high jump cleared the bar at 5 feet 6 and 1/8 inches, and she became the first black woman to win a gold medal. Beyond the track, Coachman became a role model and advocate for young athletes, encouraging them to pursue their dreams, regardless of any barriers along the way. As we celebrate all of our country's gold medal winners, let's also take a moment to remember Alice Coachman, the first black woman to win an Olympic gold medal. This is Bree Wood for the Black Information Network.
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9: I'm Amber Payton on your home for 24/7 news, the Black Information Network. Here's what's happening in your region right now. First, in the Queen City, Charlotte is backing away from a controversial federal public safety grant that could have brought millions of dollars to the city. Council members and advocacy groups raised concerns about immigration enforcement, surveillance, and potential financial risk tied to the Justice Department's Model Cities program.
10: That we believe will greatly support crime reduction, victim recovery services, youth crime reduction services, and behavioral health.
9: WCNC reports CMPD Chief Estella Patterson, who is black, told council members they would have a chance to review the terms before accepting any money. But for now, city leaders say Charlotte will not submit an application ahead of the September 1st deadline. This Pride weekend in Charlotte, St. Luke Missionary Baptist Church is once again breaking barriers. The congregation remains the only historically black Baptist church to participate in the Charlotte Pride Parade. Pastor Clifford Matthews told Q City Metro that St. Luke is committed to welcoming everyone, regardless of sexual orientation or gender identity. The church has been involved in Pride celebrations since 2011, and Matthews says that despite years of criticism, its message of inclusion has helped foster a faith community where people feel valued, supported, and embraced. And a special after-school program at Anacostia High School in the D.C. area is helping young women build confidence, leadership skills, and a stronger sense of self. Ladies First was launched by a local chapter of Historically Black Alpha Kappa Alpha Sorority, Incorporated. Students meet twice a week for workshops, mentoring, and lessons focused on self-worth, accountability, and community service.
11: Each meeting becoming more confident and seeing them during the day, like, Miss Hill, is ladies first today, or I want to do this and I learned that. So I look forward to watching them grow.
12: Another benefit that I love is the curriculum that we were provided for the girls. It's amazing, and I'm looking forward to our current girls to pass the torch to the next set of girls next year.
9: Organizers tell NBC4 Washington the goal is to help young women make positive choices, grow as leaders, and eventually pass what they've learned onto the next group of students. Several black families in the Hampton Roads area are set to receive compensation from a record $2.5 million fair housing settlement involving former landlord David Merriman. Black State Attorney General Jay Jones says Merriman, who is serving a 17-year federal prison sentence, must sell more than 60 Virginia properties and can never be a landlord in the state again. Virginia Mercury reports former tenants say the settlement brings accountability, but it cannot erase years of hardship. Lorraine Patterson Davidson and her daughter Edwina Patterson described losing family heirlooms, facing unsafe living conditions, repeated eviction filings, and racial harassment. State officials say Merriman targeted many black women tenants. The settlement will also clear eviction records for affected renters, helping them secure housing and begin rebuilding their lives. Black Virginia Attorney General Jay Jones visited the American Revolution Museum at Yorktown to tour its Give Me Liberty exhibition marking America's 250th anniversary. WI Daily reports the Norfolk native viewed exhibits on Virginia's role in the revolution, including stories of free and enslaved African Americans who helped shape the era. Jones called the museum a special place and said the history underscores the importance of continuing to protect the nation's founding ideals. I'm Amber Payton on your home for Black News First, the Black Information Network.
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13: This is Layla Ali, undefeated world champion, Hall of Fame boxer, wellness advocate, and CEO of Layla Ali Lifestyle. My father, Muhammad Ali, was more than a champion in the ring. He was a global voice for courage, conviction, faith, and justice. The Muhammad Ali Center celebrates his life, his principles, and his willingness to stand for something bigger than himself, reminding us of the power of purpose. To learn more about

0: History. I'm Layla Ali, and my history lives here.
1: I'm Bill Black with another Bet You Didn't Know music fact. 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
5: Jaden Daniels has informed LSU that it can no longer use his name, image, or likeness.
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6: A federal murder trial continues for disbarred New Orleans attorney Sean Alfordish, charged with fraud, conspiracy to commit murder, and causing death through the use of a firearm.
3: Black news first.
7: BIN News this hour. I'm Doug Davis. Coming up, a federal guilty plea has changed the course of the criminal case against Luigi Mangione in the death of United Healthcare CEO Brian Thompson. Plus, Florida voters Tuesday will choose their party nominees for governor, setting up a race that could make history. Plus, a major victory for Michael Jackson's estate. These stories and more news concerning the Black community are on the way. Today, Luigi Mangione admitted to shooting United Healthcare CEO Brian Thompson. Mangione changed his direction when he pleaded guilty to federal stalking charges, admitting that shooting Thompson outside a Manhattan hotel in December of 2024 was illegal. Thompson's parents were in court when he made the plea. Attorney African-American Areva Martin reacts to the news on CNN.
8: My heart goes out to the family that had to hear this, but hopefully this begins some kind of closure for them. That sentencing hearing that will take place in December will give them an opportunity to present impact statements and to talk about how horrific the loss of Mr. Thompson has been for this family.
7: The guilty plea means there will be no federal trial, but Mangione is not finished with the courts yet. He still faces murder, weapons, and forgery charges in New York. His lawyers are hoping the state's case will be dropped because of his federal plea today. The judge has yet to rule on this argument. Meanwhile, Florida's gubernatorial primary is drawing national attention as Republican MAGA Congressman Byron Donalds is a favorite in the GOP primary and could become the first Black governor in Florida if he wins in the general election. Donalds leads the Republican field. He spoke to voters today in Lakeland during a Protect the Dream campaign stop and shared the story of how he met his wife and how they both can relate to the current economic conditions affecting Floridians.
9: The affordability issues that every Floridian is dealing with today, we know about it. We've done it. We've been through that. My wife and I are blessed. We've been able to build that Florida dream for ourselves. And so the mission as Florida's next governor is to make sure that the people of our state can continue to build their dreams.
7: Democrat David Joldy is leading his party's primary. Black State Rep. Dottie Joseph is among the Democrats running against him. For Black Floridians, the campaign is not just about who makes history, but about who has a plan to protect voting rights, expand affordable housing, improve health care, and creating real economic mobility. And finally, a federal judge has ordered allegations against Michael Jackson's estate into private arbitration for moving the case from public court. The ruling enforces a confidentiality provision in a 2019 settlement agreement. The lawsuit was filed against the Jackson estate by four Casio siblings who alleged that the King of Pop sexually abused them when they were children and that people around him enabled the abuse. Jackson's estate has denied the allegations. The Casio family argued that they were pressured into signing the agreement. The judge said they may challenge the case, but it must be made before an arbitrator. The ruling does not determine whether the alleged abuse occurred, and it does not prevent the siblings from continuing their claims through arbitration. Stay connected and subscribe and follow BIN News this hour wherever you get your podcasts. 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
5: Here's what's trending this hour. Black actress Christy Knowings has passed away at the age of 46 after suffering from an asthma attack. Plus, Stacey Abrams, who's a Black woman, spoke on the Higher Learning podcast about the SAVE Act, what she has to say. An NBA young boy who's from Louisiana has left the U.S. and is now a resident of South Korea. The 26-year-old rapper made the comments during an interview with internet personality Funny Marco. I'm Tammy Eswick, and that's what's trending.
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10: Former LSU Tigers quarterback Jaden Daniels is demanding his alma mater return its copy of the Heisman Trophy he won in 2023. ESPN reports Daniels' attorney sent LSU a cease and desist order demanding the school stop using his name, image, and likeness for promotional purposes. The dispute reportedly stems from LSU allowing sophomore cornerback DJ Pickett to wear number 5, the same number Daniels wore during his 2 seasons in Baton Rouge. LSU reportedly has no plans to return the trophy and is still deciding how to respond. Daniels was selected 2nd overall by the Washington Commanders in the 2024 NFL Draft. In other football news, tempers flared at the Philadelphia Eagles practice recently. Offensive tackle Fred Johnson and defensive tackle Murrow Ojomo exchanged punches during a team drill, with Ojomo eventually taking Johnson down. And Chicago Bears quarterback Caleb Williams is expected to sit out the team's preseason opener against the Cleveland Browns. Head coach Ben Johnson says several starters won't play, and Williams could potentially sit out the entire season. With the latest in sports, I'm Morgan Wood on the Black Information Network, BINnews.com, your home for Black News First.
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11: Your home for 24/7 news, the Black Information Network. More than $500,000. That's how much Kenner, Louisiana police say they were paid to work with ICE. Fox 8 News reports Chief Keith Connolly says the federal government is reimbursing the department for equipment, training, and every hour officers spend on immigration enforcement. Connolly says more money is on the way. But in a city where 3 in 10 residents are Hispanic, some say that partnership comes at a cost. Cece Gomez with the civil rights group Unstoppable Kenner has been watching the fallout up close.
12: Yes, we have bad apples like in any community, you know, but the fact that you are collaborating to displace families.
11: Fox 8 News reports it's not just Kenner that's inked an agreement. 77 law enforcement agencies in the state now have a total of 88 agreements. Alabama has carried out the execution of the man who murdered 5-year-old Kemery Holland. Jeremy Tremaine Williams died by lethal injection Thursday. The state's Department of Corrections confirms. Atlanta News First reports Williams confessed to raping and killing the Columbus, Georgia child back in 2021 after paying her mother $2,500. That mother, Christy Sipple, was charged with murder. She's now serving 20 years after a sex trafficking conviction.
13: You know, I think that's going to be part of the healing process. And I know that sounds crazy to think that the death of one person can heal, but I think it's closure. And I think the victims of people who do these types of crimes have to have closure.
11: Sipple remains behind bars. Williams' execution closes out a case that spanned 2 states in nearly 5 years. In Georgia, a Gwinnett County mother accused in her son's hot car death could be allowed to attend his funeral. An emergency motion filed by the Gwinnett County District Attorney's Office is awaiting a Superior Court judge's approval. Deja Coleman was arrested in late July after her 1-year-old son was accidentally left in the back seat of her car while she worked at Northside Gwinnett Hospital. The black mother is facing a second-degree murder charge. And finally, NBA Youngboy, one of the most popular black rappers among young people in America, says he has left the U.S. for South Korea and has no plans to return. During an interview with internet personality Funny Marco, also black in South Korea, the rap artist said he likes the country because it's out of the way, very safe, and very clean. When asked if he ever sees himself moving back to the U.S., the 26-year-old Louisiana native said, never in life. Youngboy, whose real name is Kentrell Deshaun Golden, was pardoned by President Trump in May of 2025 after serving time in custody following a federal conviction of being a felon in possession of a firearm. For more news impacting the black community, listen to the Black Information Network on the iHeartRadio app or log on to BINnews.com. 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
3: Cardi B is hitting a major milestone on the Billboard charts. Her latest single, Aha, debuted at number 3 on the Hot Rap Songs chart, giving Cardi her 30th career top 10 on the chart. It also extends her streak of landing at least one top 10 on Hot Rap Songs every year for the last decade. Aha dropped July 31st, with Cardi taking aim at critics who've been weighing in on her music and release schedule. And Houston is officially showing some hometown love to Don Toliver. The Houston native was honored Tuesday with a city proclamation declaring August 11th Don Toliver Day, presented by Houston City Council member Edward Pollard and Houston rap legend Bun B during Toliver's show at the Toyota Center. The celebration came during the second leg of Toliver's Octane World Tour, but the sold-out concert ended early because of security concerns, and police are investigating after an alleged weapon incident. With the latest in entertainment, I'm Morgan Wood on the Black Information Network. BINnews.com, your home for Black news first.
4: In 2019, marine scientists discovered the remains of the Clotilda at the bottom of Alabama's Mobile River. The Clotilda is believed to be the last known intact U.S. slave ship. In 1860, the Clotilda smuggled 110 Africans to Alabama, decades after the importation of slaves was outlawed in the United States. To hide the crime, the ship's captain, William Foster, burned and sunk the ship. Surviving ancestors of that final harrowing journey went on to establish Africatown, which still exists today. In her best-selling book, Barracoon, released in 2018, Zora Neale Hurston tells the story of Cudjoe Lewis, the last enslaved African on the Clotilda. The book details Lewis's experiences aboard the slave ship and his role in founding Africatown. Lewis died in 1935 at the age of 94. Africatown and the Clotilda are an intricate part of the national conversation about reparations, highlighting the lasting legacy of this dark chapter in American history. I'm Andrea Coleman on the Black Information Network.
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6: 24/7 News, the Black Information Network. Here's what's happening in your region right now. Animal activists and elected officials are pushing for a New York City proposal that would require many buildings to dim their lights at night to help protect migrating birds. Supporters of the so-called Lights Out Bill rallied outside of City Hall, citing research that estimates more than 250,000 birds die each year in New York City after colliding with buildings.
7: When nobody needs a light, turn the lights off!
8: We're no chickens when it comes to sticking up for what's right. We give a hoot about animal welfare.
6: Critics argue that keeping buildings illuminated helps deter crime, but backers say the latest version of the legislation includes exemptions for public safety, landmarks, and other special circumstances. The measure was recently reintroduced by City Council member Harvey Epstein. Planned Parenthood of Michigan will receive a $1.5 million contract from Oakland County to help its Ferndale Health Center open. The Oakland County Board of Commissioners approved the funding in an 11-6 vote after hearing hours of public comment from both supporters and opponents. The Ferndale facility is Planned Parenthood's only location in Oakland County. Commissioner Charlie Cavell said the funding will help offset financial losses tied to reductions in federal support and ensure continued access to health care services for county residents. And the FBI's Detroit field office has added Darren Richardson to its most wanted fraudster list and is offering a $150,000 reward for information leading to his arrest. Authorities say Richardson, the founder of QYU Holdings, allegedly raised more than $100 million from investors in the United States, Canada, and Panama through what prosecutors describe as a Ponzi-style investment scheme. Richardson has been a fugitive since November 2023, when investigators say he cut off his GPS tether and fled the country. He is wanted on a federal warrant issued in January 2024 and is accused of defrauding dozens of Michigan investors. Also in Metro Detroit, Oakland County Animal Control officers have seized 38 horses from High Vibe Trail Rise in Milford as part of an animal welfare investigation. Authorities executed search warrants Wednesday at the business and a separate residence on West Commerce Road. Animal Control Supervisor Patrick Fanning.
9: As a result of a weeks-long ongoing investigation regarding allegations of animal cruelty, abuse, and/or neglect,
6: The investigation stems from allegations made by former employees who claim some of the horses were malnourished and lacked adequate food and water. Former worker Haley Hayes said she observed injuries in underfed animals while employed there. The owner disputes those claims, maintaining the horses were healthy and properly cared for. The investigation is ongoing. And New York City Mayor Zahram Mamdani is expanding access to the arts by offering free and discounted Broadway tickets to high school students across the city. Students can enter the lottery through next Monday for a chance to receive a share of 2,000 free tickets to 7 Broadway productions.
10: There are so many kids growing up in our city for whom Broadway feels as if it is a world away, like something that only belongs to other people. We are together today to prove differently.
6: Even students who do not win tickets will receive a free membership program that provides discounted Broadway and off-Broadway tickets, along with free admissions to more than 20 cultural institutions throughout New York City. I'm Bree Wood on your home for Black News First, the Black Information Network.
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11: On December 9th, 1946, in Philadelphia, Howard Stanley Frankie Beverly was born. In 1970, he would form the group Raw Soul, which later was renamed Maze. Under the mentorship of Marvin Gaye, Frankie Beverly and Maze would go on to give us 9 gold albums. Beverly and May's live experience was more like a party than a concert. Dressed in his signature all white, crowds would stand at their feet and sing to the top of their lungs.
12: Ooh, and pain. I like sunshine and rain.
11: Sadly, on September 10th, 2024, Frankie Beverly left us with hits for lifetimes to come.

0: new study called Making Housing More Affordable is shining a spotlight on what researchers call a major imbalance in federal housing policy. The report indicates that billions of dollars in housing-related tax breaks and subsidies are going to higher-income Americans. At the same time, low- and moderate-income families continue to struggle with rising rent rates and home prices. According to the study, benefits like the mortgage interest deduction disproportionately helped households that were earning over $200,000 a year. The Center for Economic Policy and Research says the federal government spends significantly more on tax benefits that help homeowners and investors than it does on direct rental assistance for low-income families. The report also questions the effectiveness of some affordable housing programs, noting that certain tax credit programs end up benefiting investors more than renters. Meanwhile, millions of Americans continue to spend 30% of their income on housing. Funny news at 24 and 54 minutes past each hour. I'm Nicole Deal on your home for Black News First, the Black Information Network.
1: I'm Tammy Eswick with BIN News Now. Jury selection just wrapped up this week in the Tupac Shakur murder trial that's happening in Las Vegas. Dwayne Davis is accused of orchestrating the rapper's 1996 murder and faces life in prison if convicted. A Louisiana state representative, Danny McCormick, says he plans to introduce legislation to ban flock cameras, as concerns about privacy and individual liberty have been raised in Louisiana. He said, "I don't think public safety should come at the expense of liberty," according to a WDSU news report. These cameras disproportionately affect the Black community, and some critics say it could lead to over-policing. Well, Black Houston rapper Don Toliver has been honored with his own day in Houston, Texas. August 11th will now be known as Don Toliver Day. Get BIN News Now on demand 24/7 on the iHeartRadio app.
2: I'm Mike Stevens on your home for Black News First, the Black Information Network. Here's your top headlines this hour. We now know a nationwide controversy brewing in Texas involves a Black woman. A surrogate mother, African-American McKenna West, wants to keep the baby she gave birth to that biologically belongs to a California couple. Because of a health condition in the child discovered in the womb, they wanted the pregnancy terminated. But the Black woman who carried the baby fled to Texas to protect him from a forced abortion and then gave birth to the child this past week.
3: I didn't think that I could live with myself doing that.
4: I just know that he's a fighter, and he deserves to be surrounded by people who are 100% willing to fight alongside him.
2: Now that the baby is born, the biological parents say they want the child. So this is now a legal battle. And by the way, polls show the Black community is split when it comes to abortion. Some are for it, some are against it, and some are both for and against it, depending on the various circumstances. Police say a young Black woman is dead. Her family is grieving after a road rage shooting in Fort Worth, Texas.
5: Upon arrival, officers located an adult female with a gunshot wound.
2: The victim, Latavia Unique Davis, again a Black woman, worked as an elementary school teacher's aide. 37-year-old Black man Patrick Lawrence is charged with murder. Police believe he shot several times into the victim's car, but exactly why is not clear. There's an update on a disturbing viral video of a Black mother and daughter being arrested at a public swimming pool. Well, the update is the family has now viewed the full video of their arrest, and they want the video released to the public. One of the women says the cops threw her to the ground by her hair, and when her mother stepped in to help, she was also thrown to the ground. Dominique Alexander with the Next Generation Action Network, which is an activist group, tells NBC5 TV News the officer escalated the situation with what the body camera video shows he said.
6: Pull her hair to get her in the vehicle. Hit her, tase her, slam her to the ground.

0: down. Punch the girl in her mouth.
1: Alexander, who is black himself, says the cop on the video is a training officer teaching other officers how to conduct themselves. One officer has been placed on administrative leave. And black voters will have more of a say in who Democrats nominate for president in 2028 than ever before, according to the leader of the Democratic National Committee during a recent DNC Black Caucus meeting in Texas. That's because the DNC is planning to formally approve a plan to start its presidential primary season in South Carolina and Nevada. Michigan and Virginia would join New Hampshire and New Mexico as the next four states where there is a total of 4.6 million black people casting ballots. I'm Mike Stevens on your home for Black News First, the Black Information Network.
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5: I'm Kevin Brown on your home for 24/7 News, the Black Information Network. It appears that the war of words in the race for mayor in Chicago, Illinois, is underway, and it involves the exodus of high-profile leaders at Chicago City Hall. Incumbent Mayor Brandon Johnson reacted yesterday for the first time after his budget chief, Annette Guzman, stepped down to take care of her ailing mother.
6: They have stability. They have stability in me. Again, one person does not run the operation around here. It's a collection.
5: Guzman is one of many staffers to leave Johnson's administration in short order. Meanwhile, Secretary of State and candidate for mayor Alexei Chernilius says the resignation is something to be concerned about. He calls City Hall a revolving door. Multiple organizations in Spokane, Washington are providing critical food and supplies to residents affected by recent fires. Second Harvest is leading the effort with mobile markets distributing fresh produce to those in need. Partners INW is also mobilizing its resources, offering food, clothing, water, diapers, and hot meals at various locations. The Salvation Army will distribute Walmart gift cards to fire victims, and residents can seek assistance through local food banks listed on Second Harvest's website. Additional mobile market locations and times will be announced throughout the week to support those impacted by the fires. And now from the San Francisco Bay Area, Brothers and Sisters Barber Cosmo Academy in East Oakland purchased a neglected building with plans to open a new location. But legal disputes have stalled their efforts. The school accuses the previous owners of concealing environmental hazards, leading to financial difficulties. The property was foreclosed on, and the school filed a lawsuit alleging fraud and wrongful foreclosure. Both parties have conflicting claims regarding mispayments and environmental disclosures. The legal battle continues as Brothers and Sisters Beauty School seeks to establish its right to occupy the building. The FBI is offering a $10,000 reward for information leading to the arrest of suspects in a deadly gas station shooting last month on Chicago's South Side. The crime happened July 2nd in the 7600 block of South Halsted. Two people were killed, two others wounded. CPD video footage shows four suspects opening fire. FBI authorities say the shooters were all wearing dark clothing, and one had red and white gym shoes. Meanwhile, the FBI in California has joined the Santa Clara County Sheriff's Office in investigating a deadly mass shooting in unincorporated Morgan Hill, offering a $20,000 reward for information leading to those responsible. The shooting occurred during a pop-up birthday party that drew hundreds of people to a rural property, resulting in seven people being shot, one person pronounced dead at the scene. Deputies provided life-saving aid and are asking attendees to submit photos or videos for investigation. A recent study found that while the general pollution levels have decreased over a 16-year period, increases in wildfire smoke pollution are offsetting these gains and may be linked to negative outcomes for pregnant women and babies. The study, covering 64.5 million pregnancies in 48 states, revealed a significant rise

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1: What if I had known at the beginning of Fish what I know now? 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
2: That's a conversation I had with Trey Anastasio, lead singer and guitarist of Fish, for a piece I wrote back in 2002. I first saw Fish at a tiny club in the late 80s. Now, decades later, the band is still touring, still making a cultural impact, and I'm still covering them. I'm Dean Budnick, and this is Long May They Run, Season 1, Fish.
3: I saw them in the late 80s, and the people are going like crazy. I mean, they're dancing like a storm. After the show, I rushed backstage and said, look, I'm quitting my job as a promoter. I'm your new manager. I seen it, and that's the future.
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5: We're going to draw 75 to 80,000 people to an Indian reservation in the middle of Florida on New Year's 1999. 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This is our path. We're going to follow it. We don't care where it leads.
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12: BIN News this hour. I'm Doug Davis. Coming up, a federal guilty plea has changed the course of the criminal case against Luigi Mangione in the death of United Healthcare CEO Brian Thompson. Plus, Florida voters Tuesday will choose their party nominees for governor, setting up a race that could make history. Plus, a major victory for Michael Jackson's estate. These stories and more news concerning the black community are on the way. Today, Luigi Mangione admitted to shooting United Healthcare CEO Brian Thompson. Mangione changed his direction when he pleaded guilty to federal stalking charges, admitting that shooting Thompson outside a Manhattan hotel in December of 2024 was illegal. Thompson's parents were in court when he made the plea. Attorney African-American Areva Martin reacts to the news on CNN.
13: My heart goes out to the family that had to hear this, but hopefully this begins some kind of closure for them. That sentencing hearing that will take place in December will give them an opportunity to present impact statements and to talk about how horrific the loss of Mr. Thompson has been for this family.
12: The guilty plea means there will be no federal trial, but Mangione is not finished with the courts yet. He still faces murder, weapons, and forgery charges in New York. His lawyers are hoping the state's case will be dropped because of his federal plea today. The judge has yet to rule on this argument. Meanwhile, Florida's gubernatorial primary is drawing national attention as Republican MAGA Congressman Byron Donalds is a favorite in the GOP primary and could become the first black governor in Florida if he wins in the general election. Donalds leads the Republican field. He spoke to voters today in Lakeland during a Protect the Dream campaign stop and shared the story of how he met his wife and how they both can relate to the current economic conditions affecting Floridians.
14: The affordability issues that every Floridian is dealing with today, we know about it. We've done it. We've been through that. My wife and I are blessed. We've been able to build that Florida dream for ourselves. And so the mission as Florida's next governor is to make sure that the people of our state can continue to build their dreams.
12: Democrat David Joldy is leading his party's primary. Black state rep Dottie Joseph is among the Democrats running against him. For black Floridians, the campaign is not just about who makes history, but about who has a plan to protect voting rights, expand affordable housing, improve health care, and creating real economic mobility. And finally, a federal judge has ordered allegations against Michael

0: Jackson's estate into private arbitration for moving the case from public court. The ruling enforces a confidentiality provision in a 2019 settlement agreement. The lawsuit was filed against the Jackson estate by four Cascio siblings who alleged that the King of Pop sexually abused them when they were children and that people around him enabled the abuse. Jackson's estate has denied the allegations. The Cascio family argued that they were pressured into signing the agreement. The judge said they may challenge the case, but it must be made before an arbitrator. The ruling does not determine whether the alleged abuse occurred, and it does not prevent the siblings from continuing their claims through arbitration. Stay connected and subscribe and follow BIN News this hour wherever you get your podcasts. I'm Doug Davis for the Black Information Network.
1: Here's what's trending this hour. 12 jurors were just selected Thursday, along with alternatives in the case against Dwayne Davis, who's standing trial for the murder of Tupac Shakur. Plus, Black Houston rapper Don Toliver has been honored with his own day in Houston, Texas, August 11th. And a Louisiana state representative, Danny McCormick, says he plans to introduce legislation to ban flock cameras in the state. I'm Tammy Eswick, and that's what's trending.
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3: North Carolina Central University is making history as the first HBCU in the nation to establish a dedicated Institute for Artificial Intelligence. The Institute for Artificial Intelligence and Emerging Research, or IAIER, is designed to advance AI education, research, and workforce development with a focus on responsible and ethical innovation. The Institute is expected to impact more than 200 students in its first 2 years and is supported by a $1 million grant from Google.org. Research areas include machine learning, AI and cybersecurity, social equity, legal technology, and AI applications in health sciences. NCCU says the Institute will help prepare students for an AI-driven workforce and expand opportunities in emerging technology. With the latest in HBCU news, I'm Morgan Wood on the Black Information Network. BINnews.com, your home for Black news first.
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8: We all have heard the stories of NFL players going broke 4 to 5 years after they retire. 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I'm not just talking about overspending. 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
9: But you still get a check from the NFL just from playing in it.
10: Yeah.
9: Lit.
10: Every year.
9: It's just yearly?
10: It's annual, yeah.
9: Just an annual lump sum.
10: And then, yeah, it's an annual lump sum.
9: For the rest of your life.
10: Got a disability plan too.
9: Okay.
10: For sure. I want it all. You know what I'm saying? For my injuries, broken ankles, surgery, y'all. So
9: and it's over six figures.

0: That's all that matters. You got to get
1: annually.
0: Annually.
1: The league provide us with opportunities to make sure financial longevity is in place for us. If you want it. Now, I've seen a lot of guys who didn't want it, who didn't pay attention. I knew about them. Y'all invest this, they match that, get it here, get it there, boom, boom, boom. I was self-explanatory. I'm like, okay, I can cover myself if I blow everything.
2: So Vic talks about getting life insurance and disability because he signed up for it. I was told point blank by a top source that only 30% of NFL players sign up for that. The NFL also has a 3-to-1 401k match. And so a lot of these players don't want the money coming out of their account today, not realizing you're going to get more later. This is why financial literacy is so important, because for too many of us, we are leaving money on the table when we should be getting it. I'm Roland Martin on the Black Information Network.
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5: Wood on your home for 24/7 news. The Black Information Network. The American Civil Liberties Union, or ACLU, is analyzing data from more than 140 deaths that happened while people were in police custody in Maryland. The data covers fatal police encounters between 2015 and 2023. During that time, 143 people died in custody, an average of 16 deaths per year. One of the most striking findings is the racial disparity. Black, indigenous, and other people of color accounted for more than 70% of those killed by police. That data comes as a Baltimore County police officer involved in the death of Samuel Big Sam Brown will not face criminal charges, according to the Maryland Attorney General's office. The AG's Independent Investigations Division determined there was insufficient evidence to prove Officer Derek Hadle committed a crime under Maryland law. Authorities say 56-year-old Brown suffered a fatal head injury after an encounter with Hadle during a late-night welfare check in Woodlawn.
6: Get in your car.
7: Right,
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7: I glad
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8: Mm-hmm. 46, stop me a medic, Whitehead Court and Security Boulevard. I got a suspect down, head injury. 10-18 for medics.
5: Video shows Brown swiping at the officer's hand before Hadle punched him, knocking him to the ground where he struck his head. After a six-month investigation, the Attorney General's office declined to prosecute despite the family asking to do so. In other news, South Carolina Republican Congresswoman Nancy Mace wants to bring back the death penalty in Washington, D.C. She introduced the Restoring the Death Penalty in D.C. Act, allowing prosecutors to seek capital punishment for first-degree murder, the murder of a law enforcement officer, first-degree child abuse, and certain acts of terrorism. Mace says the bill would give prosecutors the harshest punishment option for the most serious crimes. The proposal could have significant implications for D.C.'s Black community. D.C. Sentencing Commission data shows 93% of people sentenced for homicide in 2024 were Black, while Black people accounted for about 65% of identified homicide victims that year. D.C. repealed the death penalty in 1981. And the remains of a Civil War Union soldier discovered at Manassas National Battlefield Park in Northern Virginia are being transferred for burial at Arlington National Cemetery. The remains were discovered during an archaeological excavation of a Civil War field hospital and were identified as those of a Union soldier who likely died during the Second Battle of Manassas in 1862. The discovery offers a rare look at the human cost of the battle, where thousands of soldiers were killed or wounded. The soldier will be buried as an unknown at Arlington, alongside other service members whose identities were never recovered. I'm Morgan Wood on the Black Information Network, your home for Black news first.
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9: It's going to cost more to go to a doctor. And we're talking about vaccines that have saved millions of children from diseases that once killed them.
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10: One of the men convicted in the mass shooting at HBCU Morgan State University, Marquise Brown, who was 17 at the time of the shooting, received an 85-year prison sentence.
3: Whatever happens next.
11: Louisiana health officials are warning about a flesh-eating bacterium that's killed five people this year.
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5: If you ordered products from overseas last year and paid import tariffs, you may soon see a refund appear in your bank account or on your credit card statement. Shipping companies, including FedEx, UPS, and DHL, have started returning tariff refunds to customers. This comes after the U.S. Supreme Court struck down tariffs imposed by the Trump administration in 2025 on certain imported goods. The government was ordered to return the money it collected. According to NBC News, so far, roughly $100 billion in tariff payments have been refunded to businesses through a Customs and Border Protection process. Now, some of that money is making its way back to consumers who pay those charges directly when importing items from overseas. FedEx says it has started returning about $800 million in refunds and has created an online portal where customers can check eligibility. UPS and DHL are also processing refunds on a rolling basis as they receive reimbursement from the government. Money news at 24 and 54 minutes past each hour. I'm Nicole Deal on your home for Black News First, the Black Information Network.
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7: On your home for 24/7 news, the Black Information Network. Neighborhoods throughout the Midwest still are in recovery mode and cleaning up after a recent series of violent storms. This includes areas in the Midwest where the National Weather Service is now confirming tornado touchdowns. Take Ohio, for instance. That's a part of the Midwest also hard hit, in particular Columbus, where the storms hit the south side of the city head on. The National Weather Service is confirming an EF1 tornado hit the area, ripping part of the roof off of a warehouse, downing trees, taking out power, and totaling cars. Ruby Davis lives near the path of the worst damage. Davis, who is African-American, says her every day is severely interrupted for the moment.
12: We can't even open the refrigerator and get no water. We got eggs and all kind of meat. And I have a deep freeze full of food and I no way to cook it.
7: Davis also tells ABC6 she is wanting to know if there will be refunds for food lost because for several days, stores were not open due to power outages. A family in Tennessee is grieving the loss of a 6-year-old girl who died after being left on a daycare bus in triple-digit heat. According to WHBQ, the girl, who is Black, was left alone on a daycare bus for hours in extreme heat, family members say. Christopher Jones, the girl's uncle, tells Fox 13 that his niece boarded the daycare bus but never made it inside the Shelby County daycare facility after arriving.
13: Child who couldn't advocate for herself, couldn't talk, couldn't let nobody know that she was still on the bus, sitting trapped inside of a bus, no windows down, no door even cracked open, no type of ventilation. I don't even want to imagine what she physically must have been feeling.
7: According to Jones and other family members, no one discovered she was missing until it was time to take the kids back home for the day. WHBQ reports the temperature had reached 100 degrees. Jones says it's hard to even imagine what the child went through. The family says they have questions like how a child could be left behind on a bus and whether required safety procedures were followed. Stay with the Black Information Network as we continue to follow this story.
14: According to the World Health Organization, hearing loss is the number one sensory disability in the world. Some people never had their hearing, but the majority had something happen along the way that took it from them. Infectious diseases, ear injuries, and aging can all contribute to hearing loss. But perhaps the most common cause is excessive noise. Loud noises are more common than you might think. Power tools, football games, lawnmowers, and machines at work surpass 85 decibels. 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That's the Hearing Loss Association of America website. And that's your Healthy Minute. I'm Mike Eiland on the Black Information Network.
15: People will come, Ray. People will most definitely come.
16: Born in Mississippi in 1931, James Earl Jones would become a powerful symbol of resilience and excellence. From the Great White Hope to voicing Darth Vader.
17: No, I am your father.
16: Jones' resonant voice and commanding presence helped him become one of the most distinguished actors of his generation. Crediting poetry and acting for helping him overcome a childhood stutter, his Broadway debut would come in 1957. Winning his first Tony Award in 1968, he would go on to join a select group of entertainers by also winning a Grammy, Emmy, and Oscar, or EGOT. His impact so powerful, the Court Theater on Broadway was renamed after him in 2022. Breaking barriers in Hollywood and theater at a time when opportunities for black actors were limited.
17: Go through life worried if someone had liked you or not. You best make sure that they are doing right by you.
16: James Earl Jones' success and legacy are a source of inspiration and pride for the black community. Rest in power, James Earl Jones.
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5: I'm Tammy Eswick with BIN News Now. We're following a developing story. Five people injured in critical condition and a campus shut down after a shooting at HBCU Virginia State University. Police tell NBC News it happened around 1:30 a.m. The victims were taken to nearby hospitals. Police say they're still searching for multiple suspects. The Department of Homeland Security says it's planning to spend up to $20 million on thousands of electrical shock gloves for its officers. That's according to ABC News. They say DHS filed a procurement notice August 10th. Civil rights groups say they're extremely concerned about the potential for abuse. Finally, Sean Diddy Combs is suing one of his past accusers, according to TMZ. His legal team has filed a countersuit against Rodney Little Rod Jones, who previously accused Combs of sexual assault. Get BIN News Now on demand 24/7 on the iHeartRadio app.
18: I'm Vanessa Tyler on the Black Information Network, your home for Black News First. We know Black women have entered many spaces and excelled at many sports, but this sport is rare for women in general, and to be a champion, the sport is wrestling. In this segment of Black Girl Amazing, meet four-time New Jersey State Champion, past Athlete of the Year, Kira Pipkins. Kira, welcome.
19: Thank you. I'm so happy to be here talking today.
18: Kira, you have been unstoppable. What is it about wrestling that has stirred such passion in you?
19: I really like that it's an individual sport. I've done a lot of different sports when I was younger, growing up, like softball, a little bit of volleyball, but I didn't really take as well to them as much as I did to wrestling. There's still a team environment, but when you're on the mat, it's just you out there. And I like having that self-reliance.
18: As a Black woman, you've broken many barriers. While racking up an incredible number of wins, I understand more than 100 wins. Are you finding more Black young women taking to the sport of wrestling?
19: Yes, definitely. I've seen a large change just in my hometown specifically. After I graduated and while I was still in the program at my high school, I saw lots of girls in our younger recreation program, which is for elementary and middle schoolers, join the sport and eventually do it in high school too. I do know that a lot of them didn't realize that they could do it until they saw me.
20: What younger girls saw watching Kira Pipkins was an athlete at the top of her game. She won 100 matches and 4 statewide championships. She would take on women and men.
19: So the way that I was able to do it was because my coaches gave me opportunities to wrestle both in girls' tournaments and also in the boys' dual meets that we would have at the high school. So I was wrestling on the boys' varsity team and the girls' varsity team, wrestling both girls and boys.
20: Kara's now wrestling on the college level at Ivy League Columbia University.
19: And wow. What's next for me is continuing to wrestle in college. I have another year left. And I also plan to continue wrestling after I graduate.
20: She plans to wrestle on America's team.
19: So right now in college and after college, there are world team trials for the USA. So part of USA Wrestling, there's events throughout the year and they culminate in qualifying to make a world team where then I could compete At the World Championship. So that's the goal.
20: Follow Kira Pipkins on Instagram or go to her website, kirapipkins.com, where you can see her artwork too. So many talents. Kira, thank you for showing such strength and commitment.
19: Thank you.
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21: Welcome to the journey around America, where we visit iconic locations connected to Black history. 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The Apollo Theater opened its doors in 1914 as a burlesque theater, but soon became the premier showplace for live musical entertainment. 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Osiris, audiences at the Apollo became known for cheering or booing performers on stage.
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24: I'm Misty Jordan with the Black Information Network. The Virginia Department of Health is asking families to talk to their healthcare providers about vaccinations ahead of the upcoming school year. The health department says vaccination requirements have not changed and vaccines are still the best way to protect the health of students and the surrounding community.
25: And so our goal here is always to try and figure out, how do we help kids be safe so they can do things all year long with their friends, with their families, and not have to worry about it.
24: Officials also say the need for immunizations has increased due to the outbreak of measles and Central Virginia. More information about vaccinations is available on the State Health Department's website. A Virginia doctor is making history as the first Black woman to be named director of VCU's Massey's Comprehensive Cancer Center. Dr. Monica Baskin was named director earlier this week. She explains why she feels her role is important to the Black community.
26: I do think that there are some people who are coming for care that don't often see someone that has a shared background as theirs. And so they may feel a little bit more of a comfort that here's someone that may know my experience without me having to tell them every single thing.
24: Dr. Baskin is the first woman of color to hold a position at the center. Baskin will oversee hundreds of scientists and investigators who work in cancer and research prevention. Now to the Carolinas. A Morrisville police officer is accused of illegally using the license plate reader system. Elizabeth Ann Snowman was arrested this week for a count of accessing computers, which led to her firing. The police chief said Snowman reportedly used the system more than 30 times to track her boyfriend's ex-wife. And she's not the only officer accused of doing it.
27: We're looking at 10. Of the 10, three look like they could be problematic. Moving forward, what we're doing on this is, in addition to what's in there, they're also going to have to attach a case number to this to give it a little more bite.
24: The police chief said they're working on better protections for the Flock system and how and when officers access it. New protests at the state legislature are putting North Carolina's hemp bill on hold. Hundreds of protesters packed the General Assembly Tuesday, urging House lawmakers to reject a proposal that would ban most intoxicating hemp drinks, gummies, and other THC products. By the end of the day, House leaders pulled the bill from consideration and instead announced a study committee to rework legislation.
28: Intoxicating substances sold in brightly colored packages, often designed to look exactly like popular candy. But anyone whose business depends on selling these products should not be in business.
24: Lawmakers from both parties say there's broad support for setting a minimum age to buy hemp products. And the Miss USA organization has dethroned Miss North Carolina, apparently after some of her old tweets resurfaced. Brittany Boltonhouse was crowned Miss North Carolina in June and was set to appear at the Miss USA pageant later this month. Wednesday, the organization said Boltonhouse was stepping down as Miss North Carolina because of racist comments. Runner-up Myla Haley, a Black woman, will assume the crown of Miss North Carolina at the upcoming pageant in Miami. I'm Misty Jordan on your home for Black News First, the Black Information Network.
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5: 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I'm Morgan Wood, and my history lives here.
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1: 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It's more than just menus. It's a movement.
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1: That's one of the three founders, Fallon Farrell.
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1: 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It's helped generate tens of millions of dollars for Black-owned businesses, keeping legacies alive and creating new ones. And it's part of Black history still being written every time a diner takes that first bite. I'm Esther Dillard for the Black Information Network.
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8: Sejour, the owner of the Chef Creole restaurant chain, says fear and uncertainty in South Florida's Haitian community is negatively impacting business.
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10: We're going to make sure that the National Guards go home. They can serve their communities much better in their hometown. 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
11: BIN News This Hour, I'm Doug Davis. Helming up, a federal guilty plea has changed the course of the criminal case against Luigi Mangione in the death of UnitedHealthcare CEO Brian Thompson. Plus, Florida voters Tuesday will choose their party nominees for governor, setting up a race that could make history. Plus, a major victory for Michael Jackson's estate. These stories and more news concerning the Black community are on the way. Today, Luigi Mangione admitted to shooting UnitedHealthcare CEO Brian Thompson. Mangione changed his direction when he pleaded guilty to federal stalking charges, admitting that shooting Thompson outside a Manhattan hotel in December of 2024 was illegal. Thompson's parents were in court when he made the plea. Attorney African-American Areva Martin reacts to the news on CNN.
12: My heart goes out to the family that had to hear this, but hopefully this begins some kind of closure for them. That sentencing hearing that will take place in December will give them an opportunity to present impact statements and to talk about how horrific the loss of Mr. Thompson has been for this family.
11: The guilty plea means there will be no federal trial, but Mangione is not finished with the courts yet. He still faces murder, weapons, and forgery charges in New York. His lawyers are hoping the state's case will be dropped because of his federal plea today. The judge has yet to rule on this argument. Meanwhile, Florida's gubernatorial primary is drawing national attention as Republican MAGA Congressman Byron Donalds is a favorite in the GOP primary and could become the first Black governor in Florida if he wins in the general election. Donalds leads the Republican field. He spoke to voters today in Lakeland during a Protect the Dream campaign stop and shared the story of how he met his wife and how they both can relate to the current economic conditions affecting Floridians.
13: The affordability issues that every Floridian is dealing with today, we know about it. We've done it. We've been through that. My wife and I are blessed. We've been able to build that Florida dream for ourselves. And so the mission as Florida's next governor is to make sure that the people of our state can continue to build their dreams.
11: Democrat David Joldy is leading his party's primary. Black State Rep Dottie Joseph is among the Democrats running against him. For Black Floridians, the campaign is not just about who makes history, but about who has a plan to protect voting rights, expand affordable housing, improve health care, and creating real economic mobility. And finally, a federal judge has ordered allegations against Michael Jackson's estate into private arbitration for moving the case from public court. The ruling enforces a confidentiality provision in a 2019 settlement agreement. The lawsuit was filed against the Jackson estate by four Casio siblings who alleged that the King of Pop sexually abused them when they were children and that people around him enabled the abuse. Jackson's estate has denied the allegations. The Casio family argued that they were pressured into signing the agreement. The judge said they may challenge the case, but it must be made before an arbitrator. The ruling does not determine whether the alleged abuse occurred, and it does not prevent the siblings from continuing their claims through arbitration. Stay connected and subscribe and follow BIN News This Hour wherever you get your podcasts. 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
4: Here's what's trending this hour. Five people injured in critical condition in a campus shut down after a shooting at HBCU Virginia State University. Police tell NBC News it happened around 1:30 a.m. The victims were taken to nearby hospitals. Police say they're still searching for multiple suspects. Plus, DHS plans to spend $20 million on electrical shock gloves and Sean Diddy Combs suing a former accuser. I'm Tammy Eswick, and that's what's trending.
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15: Former LSU Tigers quarterback Jaden Daniels is demanding his alma mater return its copy of the Heisman Trophy he won in 2023. ESPN reports Daniels' attorney sent LSU a cease and desist order demanding the school stop using his name, image, and likeness for promotional purposes. The dispute reportedly stems from LSU allowing sophomore cornerback DJ Pickett to wear number 5, the same number Daniels wore during his two seasons in Baton Rouge. LSU reportedly has no plans to return the trophy and is still deciding how to respond. Daniels was selected 2nd overall by the Washington Commanders in the 2024 NFL Draft. In other football news, tempers flared at the Philadelphia Eagles practice recently. Offensive tackle Fred Johnson and defensive tackle Muro Ojomo exchanged punches during a team drill, with Ojomo eventually taking Johnson down. And Chicago Bears quarterback Caleb Williams is expected to sit out the team's preseason opener against the Cleveland Browns. Head coach Ben Johnson says several starters won't play, and Williams could potentially sit out the entire season. With the latest in sports, I'm Morgan Wood on the Black Information Network, BINnews.com, your home for Black News First.
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17: Your home for 24/7 news, the Black Information Network. More than $500,000. That's how much Kenner, Louisiana police say they were paid to work with ICE. Fox 8 News reports Chief Keith Connolly says the federal government is reimbursing the department for equipment, training, and every hour officers spend on immigration enforcement. Connolly says more money is on the way. But in a city where 3 in 10 residents are Hispanic, some say that partnership comes at a cost. Cece Gomez with the civil rights group Unstoppable Kenner has been watching the fallout up close.
18: Yes, we have bad apples like in any community. You know, but the fact that you are collaborating to displace families.
17: Fox 8 News reports it's not just Kenner that's inked an agreement. 77 law enforcement agencies in the state now have a total of 88 agreements. Alabama has carried out the execution of the man who murdered 5-year-old Kemery Holland. Jeremy Tremaine Williams died by lethal injection Thursday. The state's Department of Corrections confirms. Atlanta News First reports Williams confessed to raping and killing the Columbus, Georgia child back in 2021 after paying her mother $2,500. That mother, Christy Sipple, was charged with murder. She's now serving 20 years after a sex trafficking conviction.
19: You know, I think that's going to be part of the healing process. And I know that sounds crazy to think that the death of one person can heal. But I think it's closure, and I think the victims of people who do these types of crimes have to have closure.
17: Sipple remains behind bars. Williams' execution closes out a case that spanned two states in nearly 5 years. In Georgia, a Gwinnett County mother accused in her son's hot car death could be allowed to attend his funeral. An emergency motion filed by the Gwinnett County District Attorney's Office is awaiting a Superior Court judge's approval. Deja Coleman was arrested in late July after her one-year-old son was accidentally left in the back seat of her car while she worked at Northside Gwinnett Hospital. The black mother is facing a second-degree murder charge. And finally, NBA Youngboy, one of the most popular black rappers among young people in America, says he has left the U.S. for South Korea and has no plans to return. During an interview with internet personality Funny Marco, also black in South Korea, the rap artist said he likes the country because it's out of the way, very safe, and very clean. When asked if he ever sees himself moving back to the U.S., the 26-year-old Louisiana native said, never in life. Youngboy, whose real name is Kentrell Deshaun Golden, was pardoned by President Trump in May of 2025 after serving time in custody following a federal conviction of being a felon in possession of a firearm. For more news impacting the black community, listen to the Black Information Network on the iHeartRadio app or log on to BINnews.com. 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I'm Esther Dillard on your home for Black News First, the Black Information Network.
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2: Well, two of Black music's most influential voices have made history. Miss Lauryn Hill and Erykah Badu have shared their first ever formal joint portrait for Outlander magazine, bringing together two cultural icons whose impact spans music, fashion, and creativity. The photo shoot comes after the pair appeared at Lauryn Hill's Diaspora Calling Festival in the UK. And Lauryn Hill and Wyclef Jean will also be headlining the 2026 Global Citizen Festival in New York, celebrating 30 years of the score. And in more entertainment news, the gang is back. Netflix has released the first trailer for Tyler Perry's Why Did I Get Married Again, the long-awaited third installment of the hit franchise. The film reunites fan favorites Tyler Perry, Jill Scott, Michael J. White, Tasha Smith, Sharon Lill, Lamon Rucker, and Richard T. Jones as the group gathers in Italy for the destination wedding of Marcus and Angela's daughter. New drama, old secrets, and plenty of laughs follow, with Taraji P. Henson joining the cast as a powerful businesswoman connected to the wedding. The film premieres September 9th on Netflix. With the latest in entertainment at 17 and 47 minutes past each hour, I'm Bree Wood on the Black Information Network, your home for Black news first.
3: This is Esther Dillard with another spotlight on Black excellence. Tyler Perry is one of the most successful figures in the entertainment industry. Born in New Orleans, Louisiana in 1969, Emmett Perry Jr. endured a difficult childhood marked by poverty and abuse. After changing his name and moving to Atlanta in 1992, Tyler Perry began writing and producing stage plays that became highly successful.
4: All you gotta do is take an R&B song, put Jesus in it, and it's a
3: What? It was also during that time that he created his signature character, the iconic Mabel Medea Simmons.
5: Yea, though she walked in the valley with the shadow of Little Red Riding Hood and the Three Bears.
3: With an estimated net worth of over $1 billion, Tyler Perry is also a generous philanthropist, having donated millions to such causes as education, civil rights, and disaster relief, and another shining example of Black excellence. I'm Esther Dillard on the Black Information Network.
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2: Home for 24/7 News, the Black Information Network. Here's what's happening in your region right now. Animal activists and elected officials are pushing for a New York City proposal that would require many buildings to dim their lights at night to help protect migrating birds. Supporters of the so-called Lights Out Bill rallied outside of City Hall, citing research that estimates more than 250,000 birds die each year in New York City after colliding with buildings.
7: When nobody needs a light, turn the lights off!
8: We're no chickens when it comes to sticking up for what's right. We give a hoot about animal welfare.
2: Critics argue that keeping buildings illuminated helps deter crime, but backers say the latest version of the legislation includes exemptions for public safety, landmarks, and other special circumstances. The measure was recently reintroduced by City Council member Harvey Epstein. Planned Parenthood of Michigan will receive a $1.5 million contract from Oakland County to help its Ferndale Health Center open. The Oakland County Board of Commissioners approved the funding in an 11-6 vote after hearing hours of public comment from both supporters and opponents. The Ferndale facility is Planned Parenthood's only location in Oakland County. Commissioner Charlie Cavell said the funding will help offset financial losses tied to reductions in federal support and ensure continued access to health care services for county residents. And the FBI's Detroit field office has added Darren Richardson to its most wanted fraudster list and is offering a $150,000 reward for information leading to his arrest. Authorities say Richardson, the founder of QYU Holdings, allegedly raised more than $100 million from investors in the United States, Canada, and Panama through what prosecutors describe as a Ponzi-style investment scheme. Richardson has been a fugitive since November 2023, when investigators say he cut off his GPS tether and fled the country. He is wanted on a federal warrant issued in January 2024 and is accused of defrauding dozens of Michigan investors. Also in Metro Detroit, Oakland County Animal Control officers have seized 38 horses from High Vibe Trail Rise in Milford as part of an animal welfare investigation. Authorities executed search warrants Wednesday at the business and a separate residence on West Commerce Road. Animal Control Supervisor Patrick Fanning.
9: As a result of a weeks-long ongoing investigation regarding allegations of animal cruelty, abuse, and/or neglect,
2: The investigation stems from allegations made by former employees who claim some of the horses were malnourished and lacked adequate food and water. Former worker Haley Hayes said she observed injuries in underfed animals while employed there. The owner disputes those claims, maintaining the horses were healthy and properly cared for. The investigation is ongoing. And New York City Mayor Zahram Amdani is expanding access to the arts by offering free and discounted Broadway tickets to high school students across the city. Students can enter the lottery through next Monday for a chance to receive a share of 2,000 free tickets to 7 Broadway productions.
10: There are so many kids growing up in our city for whom Broadway feels as if it is a world away, like something that only belongs to other people. We are together today to prove differently.
2: Even students who do not win tickets will receive a free membership program that provides discounted Broadway and off-Broadway tickets, along with free admissions to more than 20 cultural institutions throughout New York City. I'm Bree Wood on your home for Black News First, the Black Information Network.
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2: Trump accounts and the app associated with the tax-deferred investment accounts officially got up and running earlier this year. So far, millions of American families have signed up as a way to manage savings for their newborns. As a recap, every U.S. child born between 2025 and 2028 automatically receives a $1,000 government-funded deposit. As sweet as that sounds, it might just get a little sweeter. The Treasury Department and the IRS are proposing new rules that would allow employers to contribute up to $2,500 a year tax-free to a child's Trump account. Meanwhile, parents could contribute pre-tax payroll deductions. Parents, grandparents, and other contributors can put in up to $5,000 a year, and employer contributions would count toward that limit, making it easier for families to build savings for their children. With maximum annual contributions, a Trump account is predicted to reach over $300,000 by the time the child is 18. Money news at 24 and 54 minutes past each hour. I'm Nicole Deal on your home for Black News First, the Black Information Network.
3: I'm Tammy Eswick with BIN News Now. A Detroit father is recovering after his 13-year-old son shot him in the back over a dispute. After that shooting, the kid took off in the family SUV with the family dog and was later captured and arrested in Ohio. Here's one Black neighbor reacting to the shooting.
4: As long as I've been living here since 97, this is the first time I ever heard of anybody getting shot.
3: This week, a Black Houston teacher broke down in tears on the internet, proclaiming that several students in his senior class can't read or write. It sparked an online debate, with other teachers jumping in, saying that they have students that are unable to read and write also. The question many people have is, how are these kids passing classes and moving on to the next grade? But we now have the lineup for the 2026 Global Citizens Festival. We know Lauryn Hill and Wyclef Jean will headline the event in the celebration of the 30th anniversary of their album, The Score. Get BIN News Now on demand 24/7 on the iHeartRadio app.
5: I'm Mike Stevens on your home for Black News First, the Black Information Network. Here's your top headlines this hour. Police say a young Black woman is dead. Her family is grieving after a road rage shooting in Fort Worth, Texas.
6: Upon arrival, officers located an adult female with a gunshot wound.
5: The victim, Latavia Unique Davis, again a Black woman, worked as an elementary school teacher's aide.
6: After speaking to witnesses, officers learned that the victim and the suspect were traveling near this location, eastbound.
5: 37-year-old Black man Patrick Lawrence is charged with murder. Police believe he shot several times into the victim's car, but exactly why is not clear. There's an update on a disturbing viral video of a Black mother and daughter being arrested in a suburb of Dallas, Texas, sparking outrage. They were wearing swim outfits while describing to reporters what happened at a public swimming pool.
7: So we're trying to see what the problem was or whatnot. I'm talking to them calmly. They got loud and aggressive. His wife decided to go up to the pool attendant or whatnot and try to report us. So she ended up calling the police.
5: Well, the update is the family has now viewed the full video of their arrest, and they want the video released to the public. Three officers were allegedly involved. One of the women says the cops threw her to the ground by her hair, and when her mother stepped in to help, she was also thrown to the ground. Dominique Alexander with the Next Generation Action Network, which is an activist group, tells NBC5 TV News the officer escalated the situation with what the body camera video shows he said.
8: Pull her hair to get her in the vehicle. Hit her. Taser. Slam her to the ground. Punch the girl in her mouth.
5: Alexander, who is Black himself, says the cop on the video is a training officer, teaching other officers how to conduct themselves. Six dreadlocks were reportedly pulled from the mother's head. All charges against the mom and daughter were later dropped. One officer has been placed on administrative leave. And finally, a somewhat positive ending to an otherwise negative news story. A Black woman in Miami, Florida is glad to be alive after an accidental shooting. Angeline Elliott was shot last week while she was in her bedroom. Police say a neighbor was cleaning his gun when it accidentally went off, causing a bullet to fly through the wall, hitting her in the leg. Elliott, who is a nurse, had the bullet removed and says she has no hard feelings. She says the man who shot her was crying and she feels bad for him. She's extending him some grace and no charges have been filed, but it's a reminder to use extreme care when handling guns, including when cleaning them. For more stories of interest to the Black community, log on to BINnews.com. You can also check us out on all social media platforms. I'm Mike Stevens on your home for Black News First, the Black Information Network.
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9: Big D, big stories.

So when Brother Number One was putting together his fourth album, he was accepting submissions of songs. Enter Brother Number Two. Brother Number Two submits a song for Brother Number One's album, but Brother Number One says, uh-uh, that's trash.

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1: I'm Kevin Brown on your home for 24/7 News, the Black Information Network. It appears that the war of words in the race for mayor in Chicago, Illinois, is underway, and it involves the exodus of high-profile leaders at Chicago City Hall. Incumbent Mayor Brandon Johnson reacted yesterday for the first time after his budget chief, Annette Guzman, stepped down to take care of her ailing mother.
2: They have stability. They have stability in me. Again, one person does not run the operation around here. It's a collection.
1: Guzman is one of many staffers to leave Johnson's administration in short order. Meanwhile, Secretary of State and candidate for mayor Alexei Chernilius says the resignation is something to be concerned about. He calls City Hall a revolving door. Multiple organizations in Spokane, Washington are providing critical food and supplies to residents affected by recent fires. Second Harvest is leading the effort with mobile markets distributing fresh produce to those in need. Partners INW is also mobilizing its resources, offering food, clothing, water, diapers, and hot meals at various locations. The Salvation Army will distribute Walmart gift cards to fire victims, and residents can seek assistance through local food banks listed on Second Harvest's website. Additional mobile market locations and times will be announced throughout the week to support those impacted by the fires. And now from the San Francisco Bay Area, Brothers and Sisters Barber Cosmo Academy in East Oakland purchased a neglected building with plans to open a new location. But legal disputes have stalled their efforts. The school accuses the previous owners of concealing environmental hazards, leading to financial difficulties. The property was foreclosed on, and the school filed a lawsuit alleging fraud and wrongful foreclosure. Both parties have conflicting claims regarding mispayments and environmental disclosures. The legal battle continues as Brothers and Sisters Beauty School seeks to establish its right to occupy the building. The FBI is offering a $10,000 reward for information leading to the arrest of suspects in a deadly gas station shooting last month on Chicago's South Side. The crime happened July 2nd in the 7600 block of South Halsted. Two people were killed, two others wounded. CPD video footage shows four suspects opening fire. FBI authorities say the shooters were all wearing dark clothing, and one had red and white gym shoes. Meanwhile, the FBI in California has joined the Santa Clara County Sheriff's Office in investigating a deadly mass shooting in unincorporated Morgan Hill, offering a $20,000 reward for information leading to those responsible. The shooting occurred during a pop-up birthday party that drew hundreds of people to a rural property, resulting in seven people being shot, one person pronounced dead at the scene. Deputies provided life-saving aid and are asking attendees to submit photos or videos for investigation. A recent study found that while the general pollution levels have decreased over a 16-year period, increases in wildfire smoke pollution are offsetting these gains and may be linked to negative outcomes for pregnant women and babies. The study, covering 64.5 million pregnancies in 48 states, revealed a significant rise in wildfire pollution rates, even in regions not typically associated with wildfires. Researchers highlighted the disproportionate impact of wildfire smoke on low-income rural areas with maternity care shortages, and noted that the potential risk of preterm birth and low birth weight is associated with exposure. I'm Kevin Brown on your home for Black News First, the Black Information Network.
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0: 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It's the early 2000s. New metal videos are on MTV. You spend hours typing to strangers in AIM chat rooms. And you dress like a raver, even though you don't really know what a rave is. I'm Chelsea Arson. 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Falling in love with your favorite song the way only a teenager can. 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Struggling with anger and body issues. Crushing on someone so hard you can't breathe around them. Experiencing how truly awful a first kiss can be. Feeling like you could burst into a flaming ball of anger or sadness or both at any second. 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Dear Young Rocker, you're not alone. You lived through it. You're living through it now. You got this, kid.
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5: 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Black cowboy culture, family history, and legacy are at the center of a new exhibit in Newport News. Christopher Deontes is the first artist in residence at the Downing Grove Cultural Arts Center.
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6: Kiara Bowling was hit by a car in Oakland, California. Behind the wheel, a six-year-old and four-year-old.
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7: He is inconsistent with Michiganders of either side of the aisle, by the way. Someone who wants to defund police, defund ICE,
8: is telling our story.
9: BIN News this hour. I'm Doug Davis. Coming up, a federal guilty plea has changed the course of the criminal case against Luigi Mangione in the death of UnitedHealthcare CEO Brian Thompson. Plus, Florida voters Tuesday will choose their party nominees for governor, setting up a race that could make history. Plus, a major victory for Michael Jackson's estate. These stories and more news concerning the Black community are on the way. Today, Luigi Mangione admitted to shooting UnitedHealthcare CEO Brian Thompson. Mangione changed his direction when he pleaded guilty to federal stalking charges, admitting that shooting Thompson outside a Manhattan hotel in December of 2024 was illegal. Thompson's parents were in court when he made the plea. Attorney African-American Areva Martin reacts to the news on CNN.
10: My heart goes out to the family that had to hear this, but hopefully this begins some kind of closure for them. That sentencing hearing that will take place in December will give them an opportunity to present impact statements and to talk about how horrific the loss of Mr. Thompson has been for this family.
9: The guilty plea means there will be no federal trial, but Mangione is not finished with the courts yet. He still faces murder, weapons, and forgery charges in New York. His lawyers are hoping the state's case will be dropped because of his federal plea today. The judge has yet to rule on this argument. Meanwhile, Florida's gubernatorial primary is drawing national attention as Republican MAGA Congressman Byron Donalds is a favorite in the GOP primary and could become the first Black governor in Florida if he wins in the general election. Donalds leads the Republican field. He spoke to voters today in Lakeland during a Protect the Dream campaign stop and shared the story of how he met his wife and how they both can relate to the current economic conditions affecting Floridians.
11: The affordability issues that every Floridian is dealing with today, we know about it. We've done it. We've been through that. My wife and I are blessed. We've been able to build that Florida dream for ourselves. And so the mission as Florida's next governor is to make sure that the people of our state can continue to build their dreams.
9: Democrat David Joldy is leading his party's primary. Black state rep Dottie Joseph is among the Democrats running against him. For Black Floridians, the campaign is not just about who makes history, but about who has a plan to protect voting rights, expand affordable housing, improve health care, and creating real economic mobility. And finally, a federal judge has ordered allegations against Michael Jackson's estate into private arbitration for moving the case from public court. The ruling enforces a confidentiality provision in a 2019 settlement agreement. The lawsuit was filed against the Jackson estate by four Casio siblings who alleged that the King of Pop sexually abused them when they were children and that people around him enabled the abuse. Jackson's estate has denied the allegations. The Casio family argued that they were pressured into signing the agreement. The judge said they may challenge the case, but it must be made before an arbitrator. The ruling does not determine whether the alleged abuse occurred, and it does not prevent prevent the siblings from continuing their claims through arbitration. Stay connected and subscribe and follow BIN News this hour.

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1: Here's what's trending this hour. A Detroit father is recovering after his 13-year-old son shot him in the back over a dispute. After that shooting, the kid took off in the family SUV with the family dog and was later captured and arrested in Ohio. Plus, teachers have sparked an online debate, jumping in on why there's so many seniors that can't read or write. And the lineup for the 2026 Global Citizens Festival has been revealed. I'm Tammy Eswick, and that's what's trending.
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3: North Carolina Central University is making history as the first HBCU in the nation to establish a dedicated Institute for Artificial Intelligence. The Institute for Artificial Intelligence and Emerging Research, or IAIER, is designed to advance AI education, research, and workforce development with a focus on responsible and ethical innovation. The Institute is expected to impact more than 200 students in its first 2 years and is supported by a $1 million grant from Google.org. Research areas include machine learning, AI and cybersecurity, social equity, legal technology, and AI applications in health sciences. NCCU says the Institute will help prepare students for an AI-driven workforce and expand opportunities in emerging technology. With the latest in HBCU news, I'm Morgan Wood on the Black Information Network. 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
3: The opinions, beliefs, and viewpoints expressed in this commentary are those of the author and do not necessarily represent those of BIN and its founding partners and employees. Now it's time to bring the funk with Roland S. Martin.
4: We all have heard the stories of NFL players going broke 4 to 5 years after they retire. Well, that's partly because of bad decisions they make. I'm not just talking about overspending. I'm talking about not taking advantage of financial opportunities afforded by the National Football League. 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
5: But you still get a check from the NFL just from playing in it.
6: Yeah.
5: Lit.
6: Every year.
5: It's just yearly?
6: It's annual, yeah.
5: Just an annual lump sum.
6: And then, yeah, it's an annual lump sum.
5: For the rest of your life?
6: Got a disability plan, too.
5: Okay.
6: For sure. I want it all. You know what I'm saying? For my injuries, broken ankle, surgery, y'all.
5: So, and it's over six figures?
6: Yeah.
5: That's all that matters. You got to get
6: annually. The league provide us with opportunities to make sure financial longevity is in place for us, if you want it. Now, I've seen a lot of guys who didn't want it, who didn't pay attention. I knew about y'all invest this, they match that, get it here, get it there, boom, boom, boom. I was self-explanatory. Like, okay, I can cover myself if I blow everything.
4: So Vic talks about getting life insurance and disability because he signed up for it. I was told point blank by a top source that only 30% of NFL players sign up for that. The NFL also has a 3-to-1 401k match. And so a lot of these players don't want the money coming out of their account today, not realizing you're going to get more later. This is why financial literacy is so important, because for too many of us, we are leaving money on the table when we should be getting it. I'm Roland Martin on the Black Information.
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3: Network. The American Civil Liberties Union, or ACLU, is analyzing data from more than 140 deaths that happened while people were in police custody in Maryland. The data covers fatal police encounters between 2015 and 2023. During that time, 143 people died in custody, an average of 16 deaths per year. One of the most striking findings is the racial disparity. Black, indigenous, and other people of color accounted for more than 70% of those killed by police. That data comes as a Baltimore County police officer involved in the death of Samuel Big Sam Brown will not face criminal charges, according to the Maryland Attorney General's office. The AG's Independent Investigations Division determined there was insufficient evidence to prove Officer Derek Hadle committed a crime under Maryland law. Authorities say 56-year-old Brown suffered a fatal head injury after an encounter with Hadle during a late-night welfare check in Woodlawn.
9: Get in your car. Get in your car, sir.
10: Get in your car, sir.
9: Mm-hmm. 46, start me a medic, Whitehead Court and Security Boulevard. I got a suspect down, head injury. 10-18 for medics.
3: Video shows Brown swiping at the officer's hand before Hadle punched him, knocking him to the ground where he struck his head. After a six-month investigation, the Attorney General's office declined to prosecute despite the family asking to do so. In other news, South Carolina Republican Congresswoman Nancy Mace wants to bring back the death penalty in Washington, D.C. She introduced the Restoring the Death Penalty in D.C. Act, allowing prosecutors to seek capital punishment for first-degree murder, the murder of a law enforcement officer, first-degree child abuse, and certain acts of terrorism. Mace says the bill would give prosecutors the harshest punishment option for the most serious crimes. The proposal could have significant implications for D.C.'s black community. D.C. Sentencing Commission data shows 93% of people sentenced for homicide in 2024 were black, while black people accounted for about 65% of identified homicide victims that year. D.C. repealed the death penalty in 1981. And the remains of a Civil War Union soldier discovered at Manassas National Battlefield Park in Northern Virginia are being transferred for burial at Arlington National Cemetery. The remains were discovered during an archaeological excavation of a Civil War field hospital and were identified as those of a Union soldier who likely died during the Second Battle of Manassas in 1862. The discovery offers a rare look at the human cost of the battle, where thousands of soldiers were killed or wounded. The soldier will be buried as an unknown at Arlington, alongside other service members whose identities were never recovered. I'm Morgan Wood on the Black Information Network, your home for Black News First.
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12: The Oakland City Clerk has released a list of candidates who qualify to run in the upcoming November 3rd election. The mayoral race has fewer contenders this year.
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14: Is Walmart, Bank of America, and TransUnion sending a message to consumers? According to MoneyWise.com, executives at Walmart say one of the biggest stressors for consumers right now is the cost of gas. Customers are putting less than 10 gallons of gas in their tanks per visit. That appears to be a sign that many are managing cash flow day to day or week to week instead of filling up. Bank of America is seeing similar trends in its consumer spending data. The bank says lower and middle income households are cutting back on discretionary purchases, and with the cost of gas being higher, that is leaving less money for things like going out to eat, entertainment, and other non-essentials. Meanwhile, credit reporting agency TransUnion says inflation is essentially affecting everyone. Together, Walmart, Bank of America, and TransUnion are raising red flags, indicating many Americans are still struggling with the lasting effects of inflation and the rising cost of living. Money news at 24 and 54 minutes past each hour. I'm Nicole Deal on your home for Black News First, the Black Information Network.
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15: Black Island on your home for 24/7 news, the Black Information Network. Neighborhoods throughout the Midwest still are in recovery mode and cleaning up after a recent series of violent storms. This includes areas in the Midwest where the National Weather Service is now confirming tornado touchdowns. Take Ohio, for instance. That's a part of the Midwest also hard hit. In particular, Columbus, where the storms hit the south side of the city head on. The National Weather Service is confirming an EF1 tornado hit the area, ripping part of the roof off of a warehouse, downing trees, taking out power, and totaling cars. Ruby Davis lives near the path of the worst damage. Davis, who is African-American, says her every day is severely interrupted for the moment.
16: We can't even open the refrigerator and get no water. We got eggs and all kind of meat. And I have a deep freeze full of food and ain't no way to cook it.
15: Davis also tells ABC6 she is wanting to know if there will be refunds for food lost because for several days stores were not open due to power outages. A family in Tennessee is grieving the loss of a 6-year-old girl who died after being left on a daycare bus in triple-digit heat. According to WHBQ, the girl, who is black, was left alone on a daycare bus for hours in extreme heat, family members say. Christopher Jones, the girl's uncle, tells Fox 13 that his niece boarded the daycare bus but never made it inside the Shelby County daycare facility after arriving.
17: Child who couldn't advocate for herself, couldn't talk, couldn't let nobody know that she was still on the bus, sitting trapped inside of a bus with no windows down, no door even cracked open, no type of ventilation. I don't even want to imagine what she physically must have been feeling.
15: According to Jones and other family members, no one discovered she was missing until it was time to take the kids back home for the day. WHBQ reports the temperature had reached 100 degrees. Jones says it's hard to even imagine what the child went through. The family says they have questions like how a child could be left behind on a bus and whether required safety procedures were followed. Stay with the Black Information Network as we continue to follow this story.
11: Physical activity can be a secret weapon in the battle against diabetes. That's because when you exercise, your body is better able to make and use insulin, the hormone that regulates blood sugar levels. For many people with diabetes, regular exercise, such as taking a walk every day, may make it possible to manage diabetes without medication or to cut the amount of medications needed to control blood sugar. At the same time, according to the experts at the Hormone Foundation, some diabetes medications may need to be adjusted to avoid hypoglycemia as you go about your exercise program. Hypoglycemia is the medical term for low blood sugar. 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To learn more, visit hormone.org. And that's your Healthy Minute. I'm Mike Eiland on the Black Information Network.
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0: I'm Tammy Eswick with BIN News Now. To Cook County, where the medical examiner says they've identified at least 11 bodies that were found decaying at a Southeast Side funeral home. 56 bodies were found improperly stored in total at South Chicago Chapel, according to investigators. Neighbors, including this Black man, reported a smell that they say just wasn't right.
20: I smell a foul smell in the air.
0: The Satanic Temple is suing Iowa because they aren't being allowed to hold a holiday event at the state capitol. That's according to KCRG-TV9. They're asking a federal judge to step in. The Satanic Temple is about 50,000 members strong, according to Vice News, with Black members and leaders. Sean P. Diddy Combs is suing one of his past accusers for stealing hard drives and making copies of footage to sell to Netflix. Get BIN News Now on demand 24/7 on the iHeartRadio app.
21: I'm Vanessa Tyler on the Black Information Network, your home for Black News First. We know Black women have entered many spaces and excelled at many sports, but this sport is rare for women in general, and to be a champion, the sport is wrestling. In this segment of Black Girl Amazing, meet four-time New Jersey State Champion, past Athlete of the Year, Kira Pipkins. Kira, welcome.
22: Thank you. I'm so happy to be here talking today.
21: Kira, you have been unstoppable. What is it about wrestling that has stirred such passion in you?
22: I really like that it's an individual sport. I've done a lot of different sports when I was younger, growing up, like softball, a little bit of volleyball, but I didn't really take as well to them as much as I did to wrestling. There's still a team environment, but when you're on the mat, it's just you out there. And I like having that self-reliance.
21: As a Black woman, you've broken many barriers while racking up an incredible number of wins. I understand more than 100 wins. Are you finding more Black young women taking to the sport of wrestling?
22: Yes, definitely. I've seen a large change just in my hometown specifically, after I graduated and while I was still in the program at my high school, I saw lots of girls in our younger recreation program, which is for elementary and middle schoolers, join the sport and eventually do it in high school too. So I do know that a lot of them didn't realize that they could do it until they saw me.
1: What younger girls saw watching Kira Pipkins was an athlete at the top of her game. She won 100 matches and 4 statewide championships. She would take on women and men.
22: So the way that I was able to do it was because my coaches gave me opportunities to wrestle both in girls' tournaments and also in the boys' dual meets that we would have at the high school. So I was wrestling on the boys' varsity team and the girls' varsity team, wrestling both girls and boys.
1: Kara's now wrestling on the college level at Ivy League Columbia University.
22: And wow. What's next for me is continuing to wrestle in college. I have another year left. And I also plan to continue wrestling after I graduate.
1: She plans to wrestle on America's team.
22: So right now in college and after college, there are world team trials for the USA. So part of USA Wrestling, there's events throughout the year and they culminate in qualifying to make a world team where then I could compete at the World Championship. So that's the goal.
1: Follow Kira Pipkins on Instagram or go to her website, kirapipkins.com, where you can see her artwork too. So many talents. Kira, thank you for showing such strength and commitment.
22: Thank you.
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24: I'm Amber Payton on your home for 24/7 News, the Black Information Network. Here's what's happening in your region right now. First, in the Queen City, Charlotte is backing away from a controversial federal public safety grant that could have brought millions of dollars to the city. Council members and advocacy groups raised concerns about immigration enforcement, surveillance, and potential financial risk tied to the Justice Department's Model Cities program.
25: That we believe will greatly support crime reduction, victim recovery services, youth crime reduction services, and behavioral health.
24: WCNC reports that CMPD Chief Estella Patterson, who is Black, told council members they would have a chance to review the terms before accepting any money. But for now, city leaders say Charlotte will not submit an application ahead of the September 1st deadline. This Pride weekend in Charlotte, St. Luke Missionary Baptist Church is once again breaking barriers. The congregation remains the only historically Black Baptist church to participate in the Charlotte Pride Parade. Pastor Clifford Matthews told Q City Metro that St. Luke is committed to welcoming everyone, regardless of sexual orientation or gender identity. The church has been involved in Pride celebrations since 2011, and Matthews says that despite years of criticism, its message of inclusion has helped foster a faith community where people feel valued, supported, and embraced. And a special after-school program at Anacostia High School in the D.C. area is helping young women build confidence, leadership skills, and a stronger sense of self. Ladies First was launched by a local chapter of Historically Black Alpha Kappa Alpha Sorority, Incorporated. Students meet twice a week for workshops, mentoring, and lessons focused on self-worth, accountability, and community service.
26: Each meeting becoming more confident and seeing them during the day, like, Miss Hill, is Ladies First today, or I want to do this and I learned that. So I look forward to watching them grow.
3: Another benefit that I love is the curriculum that we were provided for the girls. It's amazing. And I'm looking forward to our current girls to pass the torch to the next set of girls next year.
24: Organizers tell NBC4 Washington the goal is to help young women make positive choices, grow as leaders, and eventually pass what they've learned onto the next group of students. Several Black families in the Hampton Roads area are set to receive compensation from a record $2.5 million fair housing settlement involving former landlord David Merriman. Black State Attorney General Jay Jones says Merriman, who is serving a 17-year federal prison sentence, must sell more than 60 Virginia properties and can never be a landlord in the state again. Virginia Mercury reports former tenants say the settlement brings accountability, but it cannot erase years of hardship. Lorraine Patterson Davidson and her daughter, Edwina Patterson, described losing family heirlooms, facing unsafe living conditions, repeated eviction filings, and racial harassment. State officials say Merriman targeted many Black women tenants. The settlement will also clear eviction records for affected renters, helping them secure housing and begin rebuilding their lives. Black Virginia Attorney General Jay Jones visited the American Revolution Museum at Yorktown to tour its Give Me Liberty exhibition marking America's 250th anniversary. WI Daily reports the Norfolk native viewed exhibits on Virginia's role in the revolution, including stories of free and enslaved African Americans who helped shape the era. Jones called the museum a special place and said the history underscores the importance of continuing to protect the nation's founding ideals. I'm Amber Payton on your home for Black News First, the Black Information Network.
4: Most people know about Restaurant Week, but not everyone knows there's a Black Restaurant Week born in Houston, Texas in 2016 and is now spreading to cities across the country. It's more than just menus. It's a movement.
6: And so we really want to create something that was more all-inclusive to the creative things we were seeing happening in the food scene.
4: That's one of the three founders, Fallon Farrell.
6: As we've grown through the years, we've literally watched businesses start off as like a pop-up food tent and now having like two or three locations.
4: From soul food kitchens to hidden gem caterers, Black Restaurant Week shines a light where it's long been missing. It's helped generate tens of millions of dollars for Black-owned businesses, keeping legacies alive and creating new ones. And it's part of Black history still being written every time a diner takes that first bite. I'm Esther Dillard for the Black Information Network.

0: 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I'm Charlamagne Tha God, host of the world's most dangerous morning show, The Breakfast Club, and my history lives here.
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5: His presence in here in Michigan would mean so much to the coalition that helped elect him.
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6: BIN News This Hour, I'm Doug Davis. Coming up, a federal guilty plea has changed the course of the criminal case against Luigi Mangione in the death of United Healthcare CEO Brian Thompson. Plus, Florida voters Tuesday will choose their party nominees for governor, setting up a race that could make history. Plus, a major victory for Michael Jackson's estate. These stories and more news concerning the Black community are on the way. Today, Luigi Mangione admitted to shooting United Healthcare CEO Brian Thompson. Mangione changed his direction when he pleaded guilty to federal stalking charges, admitting that shooting Thompson outside a Manhattan hotel in December of 2024 was illegal. Thompson's parents were in court when he made the plea. Attorney African-American Areva Martin reacts to the news on CNN.
7: My heart goes out to the family that had to hear this, but hopefully this begins some kind of closure for them. That sentencing hearing that will take place in December will give them an opportunity to present impact statements and to talk about how horrific the loss of Mr. Thompson has been for this family.
6: The guilty plea means there will be no federal trial, but Mangione is not finished with the courts yet. He still faces murder, weapons, and forgery charges in New York. His lawyers are hoping the state's case will be dropped because of his federal plea today. The judge has yet to rule on this argument. Meanwhile, Florida's gubernatorial primary is drawing national attention as Republican MAGA Congressman Byron Donalds is a favorite in the GOP primary and could become the first Black governor in Florida if he wins in the general election. Donalds leads the Republican field. He spoke to voters today in Lakeland during a Protect the Dream campaign stop and shared the story of how he met his wife and how they both can relate to the current economic conditions affecting Floridians.
8: The affordability issues that every Floridian is dealing with today, we know about it. We've done it. We've been through that. My wife and I are blessed. We've been able to build that Florida dream for ourselves. And so the mission as Florida's next governor is to make sure that the people of our state can continue to build their dreams.
6: Democrat David Joldy is leading his party's primary. Black State Rep. Dottie Joseph is among the Democrats running against him. For Black Floridians, the campaign is not just about who makes history, but about who has a plan to protect voting rights, expand affordable housing, improve health care, and creating real economic mobility. And finally, a federal judge has ordered allegations against Michael Jackson's estate into private arbitration for moving the case from public court. The ruling enforces a confidentiality provision in a 2019 settlement agreement. The lawsuit was filed against the Jackson estate by four Casio siblings who alleged that the King of Pop sexually abused them when they were children and that people around him enabled the abuse. Jackson's estate has denied the allegations. The Casio family argued that they were pressured into signing the agreement. The judge said they may challenge the case, but it must be made before an arbitrator. The ruling does not determine whether the alleged abuse occurred, and it does not prevent the siblings from continuing their claims through arbitration. Stay connected and subscribe and follow BIN News This Hour wherever you get your podcasts. I'm Doug Davis for the Black Information Network.
9: You Here's what's trending this hour. To Cook County, where the medical examiner says they've identified at least 11 bodies that were found decaying at a southeast side funeral home. Plus, the Satanic Temple suing Iowa because they won't let them host a holiday party at the state capitol. And music mogul Sean P. Diddy Combs is out of solitary confinement and on the warpath, suing one of his past accusers who he says stole hard drives and made copies of footage to sell to Netflix. I'm Tammy Esmick, and that's what's trending.
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11: Former LSU Tigers quarterback Jaden Daniels is demanding his alma mater return its copy of the Heisman Trophy he won in 2023. ESPN reports Daniels' attorney sent LSU a cease and desist order demanding the school stop using his name, image, and likeness for promotional purposes. The dispute reportedly stems from LSU allowing sophomore cornerback DJ Pickett to wear number 5, the same number Daniels wore during his 2 seasons in Baton Rouge. LSU reportedly has no plans to return the trophy and is still deciding how to respond. Daniels was selected 2nd overall by the Washington Commanders in the 2024 NFL Draft. In other football news, tempers flared at the Philadelphia Eagles practice recently. Offensive tackle Fred Johnson and defensive tackle Muro Ojomo exchanged punches during a team drill, with Ojomo eventually taking Johnson down. And Chicago Bears quarterback Caleb Williams is expected to sit out the team's preseason opener against the Cleveland Browns. Head coach Ben Johnson says several starters won't play, and Williams could potentially sit out the entire season. With the latest in sports, I'm Morgan Wood on the Black Information Network, BINnews.com, your home for Black News First.
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3: Loud, local, locked in.
12: More than $500,000. That's how much Kenner, Louisiana police say they were paid to work with ICE. Fox 8 News reports Chief Keith Connolly says the federal government is reimbursing the department for equipment, training, and every hour officers spend on immigration enforcement. Connolly says more money is on the way. But in a city where 3 in 10 residents are Hispanic, some say that partnership comes at a cost. Cece Gomez with the civil rights group Unstoppable Kenner has been watching the fallout up close.
13: Yes, we have bad apples like in any community, you know, but the fact that you are collaborating to displace families.
12: Fox 8 News reports it's not just Kenner that's inked an agreement. 77 law enforcement agencies in the state now have a total of 88 agreements. Alabama has carried out the execution of the man who murdered 5-year-old Kemery Holland. Jeremy Tremaine Williams died by lethal injection Thursday, the state's Department of Corrections confirms. Atlanta News First reports Williams confessed to raping and killing the Columbus, Georgia child back in 2021 after paying her mother $2,500. That mother, Christy Sipple, was charged with murder. She's now serving 20 years after a sex trafficking conviction.
14: You know, I think that's going to be part of the healing process. And I know that sounds crazy to think that the death of one person can heal, but I think it's closure. And I think the victims of people who do these types of crimes have to have closure.
12: Sipple remains behind bars. Williams' execution closes out a case that spanned 2 states in nearly 5 years. In Georgia, a Gwinnett County mother accused in her son's hot car death could be allowed to attend his funeral. An emergency motion filed by the Gwinnett County District Attorney's Office is awaiting a Superior Court judge's approval. Deja Coleman was arrested in late July after her 1-year-old son was accidentally left in the back seat of her car while she worked at Northside Gwinnett Hospital. The black mother is facing a second-degree murder charge. And finally, NBA Youngboy, one of the most popular black rappers among young people in America, says he has left the U.S. for South Korea and has no plans to return. During an interview with internet personality Funny Marco, also black in South Korea, the rap artist said he likes the country because it's out of the way, very safe, and very clean. When asked if he ever sees himself moving back to the U.S., the 26-year-old Louisiana native said, never in life. Youngboy, whose real name is Kentrell Deshaun Golden, was pardoned by President Trump in May of 2025 after serving time in custody following a federal conviction of being a felon in possession of a firearm. For more news impacting the Black community, listen to the Black Information Network on the iHeartRadio app or log on to BINnews.com. 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
1: Cardi B is hitting a major milestone on the Billboard charts. Her latest single, Aha, debuted at number 3 on the Hot Rap Songs chart, giving Cardi her 30th career top 10 on the chart. It also extends her streak of landing at least one top 10 on Hot Rap Songs every year for the last decade. Aha dropped July 31st, with Cardi taking aim at critics who've been weighing in on her music and release schedule. And Houston is officially showing some hometown love to Don Toliver. The Houston native was honored Tuesday with a city proclamation declaring August 11th Don Toliver Day, presented by Houston City Council member Edward Pollard and Houston rap legend Bun B during Toliver's show at the Toyota Center. The celebration came during the second leg of Toliver's Octane World Tour, but the sold-out concert ended early because of security concerns, and police are investigating after an alleged weapon incident. With the latest in entertainment, I'm Morgan Wood on the Black Information Network. 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
2: On August 7th, 1948, Alice Coachman made history as the first Black woman to win an Olympic gold medal. Her victory in the high jump at the London Olympic Summer Games cemented her legacy as a trailblazer in sports and beyond. Coachman was born in Albany, Georgia in 1923 and grew up in the segregated South, where opportunities for Black athletes, particularly women, were scarce. Despite these challenges, her determination was undeniable. She trained barefoot on dirt roads with homemade equipment, proving that passion can overcome the biggest obstacles. At the 1948 Olympics, Coachman's high jump cleared the bar at 5'6" 1/8", and she became the first Black woman to win a gold medal. Beyond the track, Coachman became a role model and advocate for young athletes, encouraging them to pursue their dreams regardless of any barriers along the way. As we celebrate all of our country's gold medal winners, let's also take a moment to remember Alice Coachman, the first Black woman to win an Olympic gold medal. This is Bree Wood for the Black Information Network.
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1: 24/7 News, the Black Information Network. Here's what's happening in your region right now. Animal activists and elected officials are pushing for a New York City proposal that would require many buildings to dim their lights at night to help protect migrating birds. Supporters of the so-called Lights Out Bill rallied outside of City Hall, citing research that estimates more than 250,000 birds die each year in New York City after colliding with buildings.
4: When nobody needs a light, turn the lights off!
5: We're no chickens when it comes to sticking up for what's right. We give a hoot about animal welfare.
1: Critics argue that keeping buildings illuminated helps deter crime, but backers say the latest version of the legislation includes exemptions for public safety, landmarks, and other special circumstances. The measure was recently reintroduced by City Council member Harvey Epstein. Planned Parenthood of Michigan will receive a $1.5 million contract from Oakland County to help its Ferndale Health Center open. The Oakland County Board of Commissioners approved the funding in an 11-6 vote after hearing hours of public comment from both supporters and opponents. The Ferndale facility is Planned Parenthood's only location in Oakland County. Commissioner Charlie Cavell said the funding will help offset financial losses tied to reductions in federal support and ensure continued access to health care services for county residents. And the FBI's Detroit field office has added Darren Richardson to its most wanted fraudster list and is offering a $150,000 reward for information leading to his arrest. Authorities say Richardson, the founder of QYU Holdings, allegedly raised more than $100 million from investors in the United States, Canada, and Panama through what prosecutors describe as a Ponzi-style investment scheme. Richardson has been a fugitive since November 2023, when investigators say he cut off his GPS tether and fled the country. He is wanted on a federal warrant issued in January 2024 and is accused of defrauding dozens of Michigan investors. Also in Metro Detroit, Oakland County Animal Control officers have seized 38 horses from High Vibe Trail Rise in Milford as part of an animal welfare investigation. Authorities executed search warrants Wednesday at the business and the separate residence on West Commerce Road. Animal Control Supervisor Patrick Fanning.
6: As a result of a weeks-long ongoing investigation regarding allegations of animal cruelty, abuse, and/or neglect,
1: The investigation stems from allegations made by former employees who claim some of the horses were malnourished and lacked adequate food and water. Former worker Haley Hayes said she observed injuries in underfed animals while employed there. The owner disputes those claims, maintaining the horses were healthy and properly cared for. The investigation is ongoing. And New York City Mayor Zahram Amdani is expanding access to the arts by offering free and discounted Broadway tickets to high school students across the city. Students can enter the lottery through next Monday for a chance to receive a share of 2,000 free tickets to 7 Broadway productions.
7: There are so many kids growing up in our city for whom Broadway feels as if it is a world away, like something that only belongs to other people. We are together today to prove differently.
1: Even students who do not win tickets will receive a free membership program that provides discounted Broadway and off-Broadway tickets, along with free admissions to more than 20 cultural institutions throughout New York City. I'm Bree Wood on your home for Black News First, the Black Information Network.
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8: In 2019, marine scientists discovered the remains of the Clotilda at the bottom of Alabama's Mobile River. The Clotilda is believed to be the last known intact U.S. slave ship. In 1860, the Clotilda smuggled 110 Africans to Alabama, decades after the importation of slaves was outlawed in the United States. To hide the crime, the ship's captain, William Foster, burned and sunk the ship. Surviving ancestors of that final harrowing journey went on to establish Africatown, which still exists today. In her best-selling book, Barracoon, released in 2018, Zora Neale Hurston tells the story of Cudjoe Lewis, the last enslaved African on the Clotilda. The book details Lewis's experiences aboard the slave ship and his role in founding Africatown. Lewis died in 1935 at the age of 94. Africatown and the Clotilda are an intricate part of the national conversation about reparations, highlighting the lasting legacy of this dark chapter in American history. I'm Andrea Coleman on the Black Information Network.
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9: Trump accounts and the app associated with the tax-deferred investment accounts officially got up and running earlier this year. So far, millions of American families have signed up as a way to manage savings for their newborns. As a recap, every U.S. child born between 2025 and 2028 automatically receives a $1,000 government-funded deposit. As sweet as that sounds, it might just get a little sweeter. The Treasury Department and the IRS are proposing new rules that would allow employers to contribute up to $2,500 a year tax-free to a child's Trump account. Meanwhile, parents could contribute pre-tax payroll deductions. Parents, grandparents, and other contributors can put in up to $5,000 a year, and employer contributions would count toward that limit, making it easier for families to build savings for their children. With maximum annual contributions, a Trump account is predicted to reach over $300,000 by the time the child is 18. Money news at 24 and 54 minutes past each hour. I'm Nicole Deal on your home for Black News First, the Black Information Network.
10: I'm Tammy Eswick with BIN News Now. The family of a man shot and killed by a Chicago cop has slapped the department with a lawsuit. Derek Jordan's mother, who's a Black woman, says police use excessive force. She spoke to the media after filing that lawsuit.
11: I am a wreck. He took my baby. I ask you, how does that person who killed my son sleep at night?
10: Back to that developing story we told you about in Virginia a few hours ago. At least one person is in critical condition after a shooting on HBCU Virginia State University's campus. NBC News says university officials and police are expected to update the public a little later today. Well, it's been a hot girl summer, but Megan Thee Stallion says she's not done. She's preparing to release her next major project, Act 3, according to Bossip. Get BIN News Now on demand 24/7 on the iHeartRadio app.
12: I'm Mike Stevens on your home for Black News First, the Black Information Network. Here's your top headlines this hour. We now know a nationwide controversy brewing in Texas involves a Black woman. A surrogate mother, African-American McKenna West, wants to keep the baby she gave birth to that biologically belongs to a California couple. Because of a health condition in the child discovered in the womb, they wanted the pregnancy terminated. But the black woman who carried the baby fled to Texas to protect him from a forced abortion and then gave birth to the child this past week.
13: I didn't think that I could live with myself doing that.
14: I just know that he's a fighter, and he deserves to be surrounded by people who are 100% willing to fight alongside him.
12: Now that the baby is born, the biological parents say they want the child. So this is now a legal battle. And by the way, polls show the black community is split when it comes to abortion. Some are for it, some are against it, and some are both for and against it, depending on the various circumstances. Police say a young black woman is dead. Her family is grieving after a road rage shooting in Fort Worth, Texas.
15: Upon arrival, officers located an adult female with a gunshot wound.
12: The victim, Latavia Unique Davis, again a black woman, worked as an elementary school teacher's aide. 37-year-old black man Patrick Lawrence is charged with murder. Police believe he shot several times into the victim's car, but exactly why is not clear. There's an update on a disturbing viral video of a black mother and daughter being arrested at a public swimming pool. Well, the update is the family has now viewed the full video of their arrest, and they want the video released to the public. One of the women says the cops threw her to the ground by her hair, and when her mother stepped in to help, she was also thrown to the ground. Dominique Alexander with the Next Generation Action Network, which is an activist group, tells NBC5 TV News the officer escalated the situation with what the body camera video shows he said.
16: Pull her hair to get her in the vehicle. Hit her, taser, slam her to the ground, punch the girl in her mouth.
12: Alexander, who is black himself, says the cop on the video is a training officer, teaching other officers how to conduct themselves. One officer has been placed on administrative leave. And black voters will have more of a say in who Democrats nominate for president in 2028 than ever before, according to the leader of the Democratic National Committee during a recent DNC Black Caucus meeting in Texas. That's because the DNC is planning to formally approve a plan to start its presidential primary season in South Carolina and Nevada. Michigan and Virginia would join New Hampshire and New Mexico as the next four states where there is a total of 4.6 million black people casting ballots. I'm Mike Stevens on your home for Black News First, the Black Information Network.
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17: On December 9th, 1946 in Philadelphia, Howard Stanley Frankie Beverly was born. In 1970, he would form the group Raw Soul, which later was renamed Maze. Under the mentorship of Marvin Gaye, Frankie Beverly and Maze would go on to give us 9 gold albums. Beverly and May's live experience was more like a party than a concert. Dressed in his signature all white, crowds would stand at their feet and sing to the top of their lungs.
18: Ooh, and pain. I like sunshine and rain.
17: Sadly, on September 10th, 2024, Frankie Beverly left us with hits for lifetimes to come.

0: Yeah.
1: I'm Mike Island on your home for 24/7 News, the Black Information Network. The National Weather Service is confirming tornado touchdowns throughout the Midwest. The region has been hit hard by a series of storms, which happened in rapid succession. According to NBC5, as people are cleaning up after the storms, NWS officials are confirming an EF1 ripped through Homewood and Lansing in the Chicago area. A car window repair shop employee, along with his fellow workers, had to take cover. This worker tells NBC5 what they experienced.
2: So the roof was just rattling. It was rattling real crazy. Everything was smacking against the windows and the doors, everything on the sides of that building. So it was nuts. It was nuts for sure.
1: Officials still are evaluating damage around the Chicago area, NBC5 says. A recall is in effect for hundreds of sourdough loaves sold in Seattle and Tacoma. Grand Central Bakery is recalling over 500 loaves of its potato sourdough bread in Seattle and Tacoma after a pallet nail was discovered in one of the loaves. The recalled loaves include the potato market loaf, the potato table loaf, and the mini potato loaf. Anyone who recently purchased the loaves is urged to throw them away. California lawmakers are considering a tougher crackdown on smartphones in schools, potentially banning them from the opening bell to the end of the school day. Current state law requires districts and charter schools to develop their own policies restricting smartphones. A bipartisan bill, AB 1644, would go further by requiring a bell-to-bell ban for kindergarten through eighth grade, while giving districts more flexibility for high schools. A pilot program is being explored in the downtown Chicago region with regard to a potential replacement for the ShotSpotter system. According to NBC5, Chicago Mayor Brandon Johnson canceled the city's contract with ShotSpotter more than 2 years ago without an immediate replacement for it being announced. But now a pilot program is being launched. It's called SplitSec, and it relies on cell phones versus listening devices on poles and towers. The company's CEO, Shereed Zavazigmani, tells NBC5 that SplitSec is being tested in the city's 42nd Ward and takes an AI and crowdsourcing approach to gunshot detection.
3: Our mission really is to bring a privacy-first, low-cost way to explore personal safety and awareness for everyone.
1: The app runs continuously on a user's Android phone and detects sounds like a gunshot. If the program thinks the sound was a gunshot, it alerts the user, who can then confirm or deny SplitSec's conclusion. If two or more users confirm the sound, then the app will send out an alert to all users within a 1 mile radius. It doesn't automatically call police, but users can click on a 911 button at the bottom of the screen, NBC5 says. 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
5: I like to think of the Obama Presidential Center as a tribute to what happens when ordinary people come together to do extraordinary things. We'll tell the story of the volunteers who powered our campaign toward history and the 8 years of progress, setback, and hope that followed. You'll be able to walk through a full-scale replica of the Oval Office, relive the moments that defined my presidency, experience the impact of our history-making First Lady, and check out a few of her dresses too. At the center of it all, a public plaza will welcome visitors for live performances and community festivals, and on the roof, a garden. That's the Obama Presidential Center. It's happening here in Chicago on the South Side. Because you never know where something that starts on the South Side might lead.
6: The Obama Presidential Center is now open.

0: Broadway was renamed after him in 2022. Breaking barriers in Hollywood and theater at a time when opportunities for black actors were limited.
1: Go through life worried if somebody liked you or not. You best make sure that they are doing right by you.
0: James Earl Jones' success and legacy are a source of inspiration and pride for the black community. Rest in power, James Earl Jones.
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3: From Oak Cliff to Uptown.
4: New York City lawmakers are moving forward with plans to create an Office of Insurance Affordability aimed at helping residents and businesses manage rising insurance costs.
3: Happens here.
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6: Black Democrat and congressional leader Hakeem Jeffries spoke out this week, saying characterization of those arrested by ICE has not been true across the board.
3: The Black Information Network.
7: BIN News this hour. I'm Doug Davis. Coming up, a federal guilty plea has changed the course of the criminal case against Luigi Mangione in the death of United Healthcare CEO Brian Thompson. Plus, Florida voters Tuesday will choose their party nominees for governor, setting up a race that could make history. Plus, a major victory for Michael Jackson's estate. These stories and more news concerning the black community are on the way. Today, Luigi Mangione admitted to shooting United Healthcare CEO Brian Thompson. Mangione changed his direction when he pleaded guilty to federal stalking charges, admitting that shooting Thompson outside a Manhattan hotel in December of 2024 was illegal. Thompson's parents were in court when he made the plea. Attorney African-American Areva Martin reacts to the news on CNN.
8: My heart goes out to the family that had to hear this, but hopefully this begins some kind of closure for them. That sentencing hearing that will take place in December will give them an opportunity to present impact statements and to talk about how horrific the loss of Mr. Thompson has been for this family.
7: The guilty plea means there will be no federal trial, but Mangione is not finished with the courts yet. He still faces murder, weapons, and forgery charges in New York. His lawyers are hoping the state's case will be dropped because of his federal plea today. The judge has yet to rule on this argument. Meanwhile, Florida's gubernatorial primary is drawing national attention as Republican MAGA Congressman Byron Donalds is a favorite in the GOP primary and could become the first black governor in Florida if he wins in the general election. Donalds leads the Republican field. He spoke to voters today in Lakeland during a Protect the Dream campaign stop and shared the story of how he met his wife and how they both can relate to the current economic conditions affecting Floridians.
9: The affordability issues that every Floridian is dealing with today, we know about it. We've done it. We've been through that. My wife and I are blessed. We've been able to build that Florida dream for ourselves. And so the mission as Florida's next governor is to make sure that the people of our state can continue to build their dreams.
7: Democrat David Joldy is leading his party's primary. Black state rep Dottie Joseph is among the Democrats running against him. For black Floridians, the campaign is not just about who makes history, but about who has a plan to protect voting rights, expand affordable housing, improve health care, and creating real economic mobility. And finally, a federal judge has ordered allegations against Michael Jackson's estate into private arbitration, removing the case from public court. The ruling enforces a confidentiality provision in a 2019 settlement agreement. The lawsuit was filed against the Jackson estate by four Casio siblings who alleged that the King of Pop sexually abused them when they were children and that people around him enabled the abuse. Jackson's estate has denied the allegations. The Casio family argued that they were pressured into signing the agreement. The judge said they may challenge the case, but it must be made before an arbitrator. The ruling does not determine whether the alleged abuse occurred, and it does not prevent the siblings from continuing their claims through arbitration. Stay connected and subscribe and follow BIN News this hour wherever you get your podcasts. I'm Doug Davis for the Black Information Network.
10: Here's what's trending this hour. The family of a man shot and killed by a Chicago cop has slapped the department with a lawsuit. Derek Jordan's mother, who's a black woman, says police use excessive force. Plus, back to that developing story we told you about in Virginia a few hours ago, at least one person is in critical condition after a shooting on HBCU Virginia State University's campus. And Megan Thee Stallion is getting ready to release her long-awaited Act 3 project. I'm Tammy Eswick, and that's what's trending.
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1: North Carolina Central University is making history as the first HBCU in the nation to establish a dedicated Institute for Artificial Intelligence. The Institute for Artificial Intelligence and Emerging Research, or IAIER, is designed to advance AI education, research, and workforce development with a focus on responsible and ethical innovation. The Institute is expected to impact more than 200 students in its first 2 years and is supported by a $1 million grant from Google.org. Research areas include machine learning, AI and cybersecurity, social equity, legal technology, and AI applications in health sciences. NCCU says the Institute will help prepare students for an AI-driven workforce and expand opportunities in emerging technology. With the latest in HBCU news, I'm Morgan Wood on the Black Information Network. BINnews.com, your home for Black news first.
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1: The opinions, beliefs, and viewpoints expressed in this commentary are those of the author and do not necessarily represent those of BIN and its founding partners and employees. Now it's time to bring the funk with Roland S. Martin.
6: We all have heard the stories of NFL players going broke 4 to 5 years after they retire. Well, that's partly because of bad decisions they make. I'm not just talking about overspending. I'm talking about not taking advantage of financial opportunities afforded by the National Football League. 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
7: But you still get a check from the NFL just from playing in it.
8: Yeah.
7: Lit.
8: Every year.
7: It's just yearly?
8: It's annual, yeah.
7: Just an annual lump sum.
8: And then, yeah, it's an annual lump sum.
7: For the rest of your life?
8: Got a disability plan, too.
7: Okay.
8: For sure. I want it all. You know what I'm saying? For my injuries, broken ankle, surgery, y'all.
7: So and it's over six figures?
8: Yeah.
7: That's all that matters. You got to get
8: annually.
7: Annually.
8: The league provide us with opportunities to make sure financial longevity is in place for us. If you want it. Now, I've seen a lot of guys who didn't want it, who didn't pay attention. I knew about them. Y'all invest this, they match that, get it here, get it there, boom, boom, boom. I was self-explanatory. Like, okay, I can cover myself if I blow everything.
6: So Vic talks about getting life insurance and disability because he signed up for it. I was told point blank by a top source that only 30% of NFL players sign up for that. The NFL also has a 3-to-1 401k match. And so a lot of these players don't want the money coming out of their account today, not realizing you're going to get more later. This is why financial literacy is so important, because for too many of us, we are leaving money on the table when we should be getting it. I'm Roland Martin on the Black Information Network.
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1: We're home for 24/7 news. The Black Information Network. The American Civil Liberties Union, or ACLU, is analyzing data from more than 140 deaths that happened while people were in police custody in Maryland. The data covers fatal police encounters between 2015 and 2023. During that time, 143 people died in custody, an average of 16 deaths per year. One of the most striking findings is the racial disparity. Black, indigenous, and other people of color accounted for more than 70% of those killed by police. That data comes as a Baltimore County police officer involved in the death of Samuel Big Sam Brown will not face criminal charges, according to the Maryland Attorney General's office. The AG's Independent Investigations Division determined there was insufficient evidence to prove Officer Derek Hadel committed a crime under Maryland law. Authorities say 56-year-old Brown suffered a fatal head injury after an encounter with Hadel during a late-night welfare check in Woodlawn.
10: Get in your car. Glad get in your car, sir.
11: I glad
10: get
11: I have
10: a... Get in your car, sir.
11: I glad I'm a...
10: Get in your car, sir. Get in your car. Start me a medic. Whitehead Court and Security Boulevard. I got a suspect down. Head injury. 1018 for medics.
1: Video shows Brown swiping at the officer's hand before Hadel punched him, knocking him to the ground where he struck his head. After a six-month investigation, the Attorney General's office declined to prosecute despite the family asking to do so. In other news, South Carolina Republican Congresswoman Nancy Mace wants to bring back the death penalty in Washington, D.C. She introduced the Restoring the Death Penalty in D.C. Act, allowing prosecutors to seek capital punishment for first-degree murder, the murder of a law enforcement officer, first-degree child abuse, and certain acts of terrorism. Mace says the bill would give prosecutors the harshest punishment option for the most serious crimes. The proposal could have significant implications for D.C.'s black community. D.C. Sentencing Commission data shows 93% of people sentenced for homicide in 2024 were black, while black people accounted for about 65% of identified homicide victims that year. D.C. repealed the death penalty in 1981. And the remains of a Civil War Union soldier discovered at Manassas National Battlefield Park in Northern Virginia are being transferred for burial at Arlington National Cemetery. The remains were discovered during an archaeological excavation of a Civil War field hospital and were identified as those of a Union soldier who likely died during the Second Battle of Manassas in 1862. The discovery offers a rare look at the human cost of the battle, where thousands of soldiers were killed or wounded. The soldier will be buried as an unknown at Arlington, alongside other service members whose identities were never recovered. I'm Morgan Wood on the Black Information Network, your home for Black News First.
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13: A man who believed every black student deserves a chance to get a higher education without incurring a lot of debt and who worked to make it happen for them. Robert Mason has passed away.
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14: Golden, Colorado City Council has fired city manager Scott Vargo following fallout from a racist incident at the city's fire department.
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15: Is Walmart, Bank of America, and TransUnion sending a message to consumers? According to MoneyWise.com, executives at Walmart say one of the biggest stressors for consumers right now is the cost of gas. Customers are putting less than 10 gallons of gas in their tanks per visit. That appears to be a sign that many are managing cash flow day to day or week to week instead of filling up. Bank of America is seeing similar trends in its consumer spending data. The bank says lower and middle income households are cutting back on discretionary purchases, and with the cost of gas being higher, that is leaving less money for things like going out to eat, entertainment, and other non-essentials. Meanwhile, credit reporting agency TransUnion says inflation is essentially affecting everyone. Together, Walmart, Bank of America, and TransUnion are raising red flags, indicating many Americans are still struggling with the lasting effects of inflation and the rising cost of living. Money news at 24 and 54 minutes past each hour. I'm Nicole Deal on your home for Black News First, the Black Information Network.
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17: Your home for 24/7 news, the Black Information Network. Neighborhoods throughout the Midwest still are in recovery mode and cleaning up after a recent series of violent storms. This includes areas in the Midwest where the National Weather Service is now confirming tornado touchdowns. Take Ohio, for instance. That's a part of the Midwest also hard hit, in particular Columbus, where the storms hit the south side of the city head on. The National Weather Service is confirming an EF1 tornado hit the area, ripping part of the roof off of a warehouse, downing trees, taking out power, and totaling cars. Ruby Davis lives near the path of the worst damage. Davis, who is African-American, says her every day is severely interrupted for the moment.
18: We can't even open the refrigerator and get no water. We got eggs and all kind of meat. And I have a deep freeze full of food and ain't no way to cook it.
17: Davis also tells ABC6 she is wanting to know if there will be refunds for food lost because for several days, stores were not open due to power outages. A family in Tennessee is grieving the loss of a 6-year-old girl who died after being left on a daycare bus in triple-digit heat. According to WHBQ, the girl, who is Black, was left alone on a daycare bus for hours in extreme heat, family members say. Christopher Jones, the girl's uncle, tells Fox 13 that his niece boarded the daycare bus but never made it inside the Shelby County daycare facility after arriving.
19: Child who couldn't advocate for herself, couldn't talk, couldn't let nobody know that she was still on the bus, sitting trapped inside of a bus with no windows down, no door even cracked open, no type of ventilation. I don't even want to imagine what she physically must have been feeling.
17: According to Jones and other family members, no one discovered she was missing until it was time to take the kids back home for the day. WHBQ reports the temperature had reached 100 degrees. Jones says it's hard to even imagine what the child went through. The family says they have questions like how a child could be left behind on a bus and whether required safety procedures were followed. Stay with the Black Information Network as we continue to follow this story.
20: According to the World Health Organization, hearing loss is the number one sensory disability in the world. Some people never had their hearing, but the majority had something happen along the way that took it from them. Infectious diseases, ear injuries, and aging can all contribute to hearing loss. But perhaps the most common cause is excessive noise. Loud noises are more common than you might think. Power tools, football games, lawnmowers, and machines at work surpass 85 decibels. 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That's the Hearing Loss Association of America website. And that's your Healthy Minute. I'm Mike Island on the Black Information Network.
21: I'm Big Sue on the Black Information Network. George Washington Carver, an agricultural scientist, inventor, and educator at Tuskegee University, sought to revitalize southern soil that had been stripped by cotton, a nitrogen-depleting crop. He developed a crop rotation method that alternated the cotton with legumes like peanuts that fixed nitrogen and other edible crops such as corn. This method increased the soil's productive capacity and also gave southern farmers another crop to produce and sell besides cotton, thus diversifying the market. In addition to crop rotation, Dr. Carver promoted the practice of using compost to reintroduce nutrients and add organic matter to the soil. He showed that using compost for soil revitalization increased its productivity by 100-fold compared with previous common methods. Using compost to build soil is a critical practice in organic farming and gardening today. And that's a fact. I'm Big Sue on the Black Information Network.
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22: 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TMZ is reporting that the black actress suffered an asthma attack that left her with brain damage in Los Angeles. She passed away this week. Christy Knowings was 46 years old. Stacey Abrams, who's a black woman, spoke on the Higher Learning podcast about the SAVE Act. Abrams says she supports voter ID, and every state in the nation has voter ID, but she does not support the SAVE Act and argues that it's trying to create a separate ID that will be used to vote with. She says it's not about identification, it's about who's voting. NBA Youngboy has left the U.S. and is now a resident of South Korea. Get BIN News Now on demand 24/7 on the iHeartRadio app.
2: I'm Vanessa Tyler on the Black Information Network, your home for Black News First. We know Black women have entered many spaces and excelled at many sports, but this sport is rare for women in general and to be a champion. The sport is wrestling. In this segment of Black Girl Amazing, meet four-time New Jersey State Champion, past Athlete of the Year, Kira Pipkins. Kira, welcome.
3: Thank you. I'm so happy to be here talking today.
2: Kira, you have been unstoppable. What is it about wrestling that has stirred such passion in you?
3: I really like that it's an individual sport. I've done a lot of different sports when I was younger, growing up, like softball, a little bit of volleyball, but I didn't really take as well to them as much as I did to wrestling. There's still a team environment, but when you're on the mat, it's just you out there. And I like having that self-reliance.
2: As a Black woman, you've broken many barriers while racking up an incredible number of wins. I understand more than 100 wins. Are you finding more Black young women taking to the sport of wrestling?
3: Yes, definitely. I've seen a large change just in my hometown specifically. After I graduated and while I was still in the program at my high school, I saw lots of girls in our younger recreation program, which is for elementary and middle schoolers, join the sport and eventually do it in high school too. So I do know that a lot of them didn't realize that they could do it until they saw me.
4: What younger girls saw watching Kira Pipkins was an athlete at the top of her game. She won 100 matches and 4 statewide championships. She would take on women and men.
3: So the way that I was able to do it was because my coaches gave me opportunities to wrestle both in girls' tournaments and also in the boys' dual meets that we would have at the high school. So I was wrestling on the boys' varsity team and the girls' varsity team, wrestling both girls and boys.
4: Kara's now wrestling on the college level at Ivy League Columbia University.
3: And wow. What's next for me is continuing to wrestle in college. I have another year left. And I also plan to continue wrestling after I graduate.
4: She plans to wrestle on America's team.
3: So right now in college and after college, there are world team trials for the USA. So part of USA Wrestling, there's events throughout the year and they culminate in qualifying to make a world team where then I could compete at the world championship. So that's the goal.
4: Follow Kira Pipkins on Instagram or go to her website, kirapipkins.com, where you can see her artwork too. So many talents. Kira, thank you for showing such strength and commitment.
3: Thank you.
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5: Welcome to the journey around America where we visit iconic locations connected to Black history. 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The Apollo Theater opened its doors in 1914 as a burlesque theater, but soon became the premier showplace for live musical entertainment. The theater became famous for Amateur Night, a weekly talent show that launched the careers of stars like Lauryn Hill and the Jackson 5.
7: Osiris,
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25: Y'all making people walk off stage tonight.
5: The slogan, "Be Good or Be Gone," became the theater's motto. 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For the Black Information Network, I'm Kevin Brown.
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7: I'm Misty Jordan with the Black Information Network. The Virginia Department of Health is asking families to talk to their health care providers about vaccinations ahead of the upcoming school year. The health department says vaccination requirements have not changed and vaccines are still the best way to protect the health of students and the surrounding community.
8: And so our goal here is always to try and figure out how do we help kids be safe so they can do things all year long with their friends, with their families, and not have to worry about it.
7: Officials also say the need for immunizations has increased due to the outbreak of measles in Central Virginia. More information about vaccinations is available on the State Health Department's website. A Virginia doctor is making history as the first Black woman to be named director of VCU's Massey's Comprehensive Cancer Center. Dr. Monica Baskin was named director earlier this week. She explains why she feels her role is important to the Black community.
10: I do think that there are some people who are coming for care that don't often see someone that has a shared background as theirs. And so they may feel a little bit more of a comfort that here's someone that may know my experience without me having to tell them every single thing.
7: Dr. Baskin is the first woman of color to hold a position at the center. Baskin will oversee hundreds of scientists and investigators who work in cancer and research prevention. Now to the Carolinas. A Morrisville police officer is accused of illegally using the license plate reader system. Elizabeth Ann Snowman was arrested this week for a count of accessing computers, which led to her firing. The police chief said Snowman reportedly used the system more than 30 times to track her boyfriend's ex-wife. And she's not the only officer accused of doing it.
25: We're looking at 10. Of the 10, three look like they could be problematic. Moving forward, what we're doing on this is in addition to what's in there, they're also going to have to attach a case number to this to give it a little more bite.
7: The police chief said they're working on better protections for the Flock system and how and when officers access it. New protests at the state legislature are putting North Carolina's hemp bill on hold. Hundreds of protesters packed the General Assembly Tuesday, urging House lawmakers to reject a proposal that would ban most intoxicating hemp drinks, gummies, and other THC products. By the end of the day, House leaders pulled the bill from consideration and instead announced a study committee to rework legislation.
26: Intoxicating substances sold in brightly colored packages, often designed to look exactly like popular candy. But anyone whose business depends on selling these products should not be in business.
7: Lawmakers from both parties say there's broad support for setting a minimum age to buy hemp products. And the Miss USA organization has dethroned Miss North Carolina, apparently after some of her old tweets resurfaced. Brittany Boltonhouse was crowned Miss North Carolina in June and was set to appear at the Miss USA pageant later this month. Wednesday, the organization said Boltonhouse was stepping down as Miss North Carolina because of racist comments. Runner-up Myla Haley, a Black woman, will assume the crown of Miss North Carolina at the upcoming pageant in Miami. I'm Misty Jordan on your home for Black News First, the Black Information Network.
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27: This is Layla Ali, undefeated world champion, Hall of Fame boxer, wellness advocate, and CEO of Layla Ali Lifestyle. My father, Muhammad Ali, was more than a champion in the ring. He was a global voice for courage, conviction, faith, and justice. The Muhammad Ali Center celebrates his life, his principles, and his willingness to stand for something bigger than himself, reminding us of the power of purpose. To learn

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1: I'm Bill Black with another Bet You Didn't Know music fact. 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
2: Whatever happens next.
6: Louisiana health officials are warning about a flesh-eating bacterium that's killed 5 people this year.
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7: BIN News this hour, I'm Doug Davis. Coming up, a federal guilty plea has changed the course of the criminal case against Luigi Mangione in the death of UnitedHealthcare CEO Brian Thompson. Plus, Florida voters Tuesday will choose their party nominees for governor, setting up a race that could make history. Plus, a major victory for Michael Jackson's estate. These stories and more news concerning the Black community are on the way. Today, Luigi Mangione admitted to shooting UnitedHealthcare CEO Brian Thompson. Mangione changed his direction when he pleaded guilty to federal stalking charges, admitting that shooting Thompson outside a Manhattan hotel in December of 2024 was illegal. Thompson's parents were in court when he made the plea. Attorney African-American Areva Martin reacts to the news on CNN.
8: My heart goes out to the family that had to hear this, but hopefully this begins some kind of closure for them. That sentencing hearing that will take place in December will give them an opportunity to present impact statements and to talk about how horrific the loss of Mr. Thompson has been for this family.
7: The guilty plea means there will be no federal trial, but Mangione is not finished with the courts yet. He still faces murder, weapons, and forgery charges in New York. His lawyers are hoping the state's case will be dropped because of his federal plea today. The judge has yet to rule on this argument. Meanwhile, Florida's gubernatorial primary is drawing national attention as Republican MAGA Congressman Byron Donalds is a favorite in the GOP primary and could become the first Black governor in Florida if he wins in the general election. Donalds leads the Republican field. He spoke to voters today in Lakeland during a Protect the Dream campaign stop and shared the story of how he met his wife and how they both can relate to the current economic conditions affecting Floridians.
9: The affordability issues that every Floridian is dealing with today, we know about it. We've done it. We've been through that. My wife and I are blessed. We've been able to build that Florida dream for ourselves. And so the mission as Florida's next governor is to make sure that the people of our state can continue to build their dreams.
7: Democrat David Joldy is leading his party's primary. Black State Rep. Dottie Joseph is among the Democrats running against him. For Black Floridians, the campaign is not just about who makes history, but about who has a plan to protect voting rights, expand affordable housing, improve health care, and creating real economic mobility. And finally, a federal judge has ordered allegations against Michael Jackson's estate into private arbitration for moving the case from public court. The ruling enforces a confidentiality provision in a 2019 settlement agreement. The lawsuit was filed against the Jackson estate by 4 Casio siblings who alleged that the King of Pop sexually abused them when they were children and that people around him enabled the abuse. Jackson's estate has denied the allegations. The Casio family argued that they were pressured into signing the agreement. The judge said they may challenge the case, but it must be made before an arbitrator. The ruling does not determine whether the alleged abuse occurred, and it does not prevent the siblings from continuing their claims through arbitration. Stay connected and subscribe and follow BIN News this hour wherever you get your podcasts. I'm Doug Davis for the Black Information Network.
10: Here's what's trending this hour. Black actress Christy Knowings has passed away at the age of 46 after suffering from an asthma attack. Plus, Stacey Abrams, who's a Black woman, spoke on the Higher Learning podcast about the SAVE Act, what she has to say. An NBA young boy who's from Louisiana has left the U.S. and is now a resident of South Korea. The 26-year-old rapper made the comments during an interview with internet personality Funny Marco. I'm Tammy Eswick, and that's what's trending.
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0: Former LSU Tigers quarterback Jaden Daniels is demanding his alma mater return its copy of the Heisman Trophy he won in 2023. ESPN reports Daniels' attorney sent LSU a cease and desist order demanding the school stop using his name, image, and likeness for promotional purposes. The dispute reportedly stems from LSU allowing sophomore cornerback DJ Pickett to wear number 5, the same number Daniels wore during his 2 seasons in Baton Rouge. LSU reportedly has no plans to return the trophy and is still deciding how to respond. Daniels was selected 2nd overall by the Washington Commanders in the 2024 NFL Draft. In other football news, tempers flared at the Philadelphia Eagles practice recently. Offensive tackle Fred Johnson and defensive tackle Murrow Ojomo exchanged punches during a team drill, with Ojomo eventually taking Johnson down. And Chicago Bears quarterback Caleb Williams is expected to sit out the team's preseason opener against the Cleveland Browns. Head coach Ben Johnson says several starters won't play, and Williams could potentially sit out the entire season. With the latest in sports, I'm Morgan Wood on the Black Information Network, BINnews.com, your home for Black News First.
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11: Dillard on your home for 24/7 news, the Black Information Network. More than $500,000. That's how much Kenner, Louisiana police say they were paid to work with ICE. Fox 8 News reports Chief Keith Connolly says the federal government is reimbursing the department for equipment, training, and every hour officers spend on immigration enforcement. Connolly says more money is on the way. But in a city where 3 in 10 residents are Hispanic, some say that partnership comes at a cost. Cece Gomez with the civil rights group Unstoppable Kenner has been watching the fallout up close.
12: Yes, we have bad apples like in any community. You know, but the fact that you are collaborating to displace families.
11: Fox 8 News reports it's not just Kenner that's inked an agreement. 77 law enforcement agencies in the state now have a total of 88 agreements. Alabama has carried out the execution of the man who murdered 5-year-old Kemery Holland. Jeremy Tremaine Williams died by lethal injection Thursday. The state's Department of Corrections confirms. Atlanta News First reports Williams confessed to raping and killing the Columbus, Georgia child back in 2021 after paying her mother $2,500. That mother, Christy Sipple, was charged with murder. She's now serving 20 years after a sex trafficking conviction.
13: You know, I think that's going to be part of the healing process. And I know that sounds crazy to think that the death of one person can heal. But I think it's closure, and I think the victims of people who do these types of crimes have to have closure.
11: Sipple remains behind bars. Williams' execution closes out a case that spanned 2 states in nearly 5 years. In Georgia, a Gwinnett County mother accused in her son's hot car death could be allowed to attend his funeral. An emergency motion filed by the Gwinnett County District Attorney's Office is awaiting a Superior Court judge's approval. Deja Coleman was arrested in late July after her 1-year-old son was accidentally left in the back seat of her car while she worked at Northside Gwinnett Hospital. The black mother is facing a second-degree murder charge. And finally, NBA Youngboy, one of the most popular black rappers among young people in America, says he has left the U.S. for South Korea and has no plans to return. During an interview with internet personality Funny Marco, also black in South Korea, the rap artist said he likes the country because it's out of the way, very safe, and very clean. When asked if he ever sees himself moving back to the U.S., the 26-year-old Louisiana native said, never in life. Youngboy, whose real name is Kentrell Deshaun Golden, was pardoned by President Trump in May of 2025 after serving time in custody following a federal conviction of being a felon in possession of a firearm. For more news impacting the black community, listen to the Black Information Network on the iHeartRadio app or log on to BINnews.com. 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
3: Well, two of Black music's most influential voices have made history. Miss Lauryn Hill and Erykah Badu have shared their first ever formal joint portrait for Outlander magazine, bringing together two cultural icons whose impact spans music, fashion, and creativity. The photo shoot comes after the pair appeared at Lauryn Hill's Diaspora Calling Festival in the UK. And Lauryn Hill and Wyclef Jean will also be headlining the 2026 Global Citizen Festival in New York, celebrating 30 years of the score. And in more entertainment news, the gang is back. Netflix has released the first trailer for Tyler Perry's Why Did I Get Married Again, the long-awaited third installment of the hit franchise. The film reunites fan favorites Tyler Perry, Jill Scott, Michael J. White, Tasha Smith, Sharon Lill, Lamon Rucker, and Richard T. Jones as the group gathers in Italy for the destination wedding of Marcus and Angela's daughter. New drama, old secrets, and plenty of laughs follow, with Taraji P. Henson joining the cast as a powerful businesswoman connected to the wedding. The film premieres September 9th on Netflix. With the latest in entertainment at 17 and 47 minutes past each hour, I'm Bree Wood on the Black Information Network, your home for Black news first.
4: This is Esther Dillard with another spotlight on Black excellence. Tyler Perry is one of the most successful figures in the entertainment industry. Born in New Orleans, Louisiana in 1969, Emmett Perry Jr. endured a difficult childhood marked by poverty and abuse. After changing his name and moving to Atlanta in 1992, Tyler Perry began writing and producing stage plays that became highly successful.
5: All you gotta do is take an R&B song, put Jesus in it, and it's
4: what? It was also during that time that he created his signature character, the iconic Mabel Medea Simmons.
6: Yea, though she walked in the valley with the shadow of Little Red Riding Hood and the Three Bears.
4: With an estimated net worth of over $1 billion, Tyler Perry is also a generous philanthropist, having donated millions to such causes as education, civil rights, and disaster relief. And another shining example of Black excellence. I'm Esther Dillard on the Black Information Network.
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3: 24/7 News, the Black Information Network. Here's what's happening in your region right now. Animal activists and elected officials are pushing for a New York City proposal that would require many buildings to dim their lights at night to help protect migrating birds. Supporters of the so-called Lights Out Bill rallied outside of City Hall, citing research that estimates more than 250,000 birds die each year in New York City after colliding with buildings.
8: When nobody needs a light, turn the lights off!
9: We're no chickens when it comes to sticking up for what's right. We give a hoot about animal welfare.
3: Critics argue that keeping buildings illuminated helps deter crime, but backers say the latest version of the legislation includes exemptions for public safety, landmarks, and other special circumstances. The measure was recently reintroduced by City Council member Harvey Epstein. Planned Parenthood of Michigan will receive a $1.5 million contract from Oakland County to help its Ferndale Health Center open. The Oakland County Board of Commissioners approved the funding in an 11-6 vote after hearing hours of public comment from both supporters and opponents. The Ferndale facility is Planned Parenthood's only location in Oakland County. Commissioner Charlie Cavell said the funding will help offset financial losses tied to reductions in federal support and ensure continued access to health care services for county residents. And the FBI's Detroit field office has added Darren Richardson to its most wanted fraudster list and is offering a $150,000 reward for information leading to his arrest. Authorities say Richardson, the founder of QYU Holdings, allegedly raised more than $100 million from investors in the United States, Canada, and Panama through what prosecutors describe as a Ponzi-style investment scheme. Richardson has been a fugitive since November 2023, when investigators say he cut off his GPS tether and fled the country. He is wanted on a federal warrant issued in January 2024 and is accused of defrauding dozens of Michigan investors. Also in Metro Detroit, Oakland County Animal Control officers have seized 38 horses from High Vibe Trail Rise in Milford as part of an animal welfare investigation. Authorities executed search warrants Wednesday at the business and a separate residence on West Commerce Road. Animal Control Supervisor Patrick Fanning.
10: As a result of a weeks-long ongoing investigation regarding allegations of animal cruelty, abuse, and/or neglect,
3: The investigation stems from allegations made by former employees who claim some of the horses were malnourished and lacked adequate food and water. Former worker Haley Hayes said she observed injuries in underfed animals while employed there. The owner disputes those claims, maintaining the horses were healthy and properly cared for. The investigation is ongoing. And New York City Mayor Zahram Amdani is expanding access to the arts by offering free and discounted Broadway tickets to high school students across the city. Students can enter the lottery through next Monday for a chance to receive a share of 2,000 free tickets to 7 Broadway productions.
11: There are so many kids growing up in our city for whom Broadway feels as if it is a world away, like something that only belongs to other people. We are together today to prove differently.
3: Even students who do not win tickets will receive a free membership program that provides discounted Broadway and off-Broadway tickets, along with free admissions to more than 20 cultural institutions throughout New York City. I'm Bree Wood on your home for Black News First, the Black Information Network.
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12: I'm Bill Black with another Bet You Didn't Know music fact. Okay, this is Patrice Rushens. And this was her big, big record, Forget Me Nots. But did you know there was a very, very, very big record written for Patrice Rushens that she declined? Let me explain. Okay, surely you know this song, right?

0: Prince had a major crush on her, and she was already seeing someone, so she felt it was best if she declined the record.
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3: Trump accounts and the app associated with the tax-deferred investment accounts officially got up and running earlier this year. So far, millions of American families have signed up as a way to manage savings for their newborns. As a recap, every U.S. child born between 2025 and 2028 automatically receives a $1,000 government-funded deposit. As sweet as that sounds, it might just get a little sweeter. The Treasury Department and the IRS are proposing new rules that would allow employers to contribute up to $2,500 a year tax-free to a child's Trump account. Meanwhile, parents could contribute pre-tax payroll deductions. Parents, grandparents, and other contributors can put in up to $5,000 a year, and employer contributions would count toward that limit, making it easier for families to build savings for their children. With maximum annual contributions, a Trump account is predicted to reach over $300,000 by the time the child is 18. Money news at 24 and 54 minutes past each hour. I'm Nicole Deal on your home for Black News First, the Black Information Network.
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5: I gotta go back to the latest kid today.
4: Jury selection just wrapped up this week in the Tupac Shakur murder trial that's happening in Las Vegas. Dwayne Davis is accused of orchestrating the rapper's 1996 murder and faces life in prison if convicted. A Louisiana state representative, Danny McCormick, says he plans to introduce legislation to ban flock cameras as concerns about privacy and individual liberty have been raised in Louisiana. He said, "I don't think public safety should come at the expense of liberty."

0: according to a WDSU News report. These cameras disproportionately affect the black community, and some critics say it could lead to over-policing. Well, black Houston rapper Don Toliver has been honored with his own day in Houston, Texas. August 11th will now be known as Don Toliver Day. Give BIN News Now on demand 24/7 on the iHeartRadio app.
1: I'm Mike Stevens on your home for Black News First, the Black Information Network. Here's your top headlines this hour. Police say a young black woman is dead. Her family is grieving after a road rage shooting in Fort Worth, Texas.
2: Upon arrival, officers located an adult female with a gunshot wound.
1: The victim, Latavia Unique Davis, again a black woman, worked as an elementary school teacher's aide.
2: After speaking to witnesses, officers learned that the victim and the suspect were traveling near this location, eastbound.
1: 37-year-old black man Patrick Lawrence is charged with murder. Police believe he shot several times into the victim's car, but exactly why is not clear. There's an update on a disturbing viral video of a black mother and daughter being arrested in a suburb of Dallas, Texas, sparking outrage. They were wearing swim outfits while describing to reporters what happened at a public swimming pool.
3: So we're trying to see what the problem was or whatnot. I'm talking to them calmly. They got loud and aggressive. His wife decided to go up to the pool attendant or whatnot and try to report us. So she ended up calling the police.
1: Well, the update is the family has now viewed the full video of their arrest, and they want the video released to the public. Three officers were allegedly involved. One of the women says the cops threw her to the ground by her hair, and when her mother stepped in to help, she was also thrown to the ground. Dominique Alexander with the Next Generation Action Network, which is an activist group, tells NBC5 TV News the officer escalated the situation with what the body camera video shows he said.
4: Pull her hair to get her in the vehicle. Hit her. Taser. Slam her to the ground. Punch the girl in her mouth.
1: Alexander, who is black himself, says the cop on the video is a training officer teaching other officers how to conduct themselves. Six dreadlocks were reportedly pulled from the mother's head. All charges against the mom and daughter were later dropped. One officer has been placed on administrative leave. And finally, a somewhat positive ending to an otherwise negative news story. A black woman in Miami, Florida is glad to be alive after an accidental shooting. Angeline Elliott was shot last week while she was in her bedroom. Police say a neighbor was cleaning his gun when it accidentally went off, causing a bullet to fly through the wall, hitting her in the leg. Elliott, who is a nurse, had the bullet removed and says she has no hard feelings. She says the man who shot her was crying. And she feels bad for him. She's extending him some grace, and no charges have been filed, but it's a reminder to use extreme care when handling guns, including when cleaning them. For more stories of interest to the black community, log on to BINnews.com. You can also check us out on all social media platforms. I'm Mike Stevens on your home for Black News First, the Black Information Network.
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fourth album, he was accepting submissions of songs. Enter Brother Number Two. Brother Number Two submits a song for Brother Number One's album, but Brother Number One says, uh-uh, that's trash. So Brother

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1: I'm Kevin Brown on your home for 24/7 News, the Black Information Network. It appears that the war of words in the race for mayor in Chicago, Illinois is underway, and it involves the exodus of high-profile leaders at Chicago City Hall. Incumbent Mayor Brandon Johnson reacted yesterday for the first time after his budget chief, Annette Guzman, stepped down to take care of her ailing mother.
2: They have stability. They have stability in me. Again, one person does not run the operation around here. It's a collection.
1: Guzman is one of many staffers to leave Johnson's administration in short order. Meanwhile, Secretary of State and candidate for mayor Alexei Chernilius says the resignation is something to be concerned about. He calls City Hall a revolving door. Multiple organizations in Spokane, Washington are providing critical food and supplies to residents affected by recent fires. Second Harvest is leading the effort with mobile markets distributing fresh produce to those in need. Partners INW is also mobilizing its resources, offering food, clothing, water, diapers, and hot meals at various locations. The Salvation Army will distribute Walmart gift cards to fire victims, and residents can seek assistance through local food banks listed on Second Harvest's website. Additional mobile market locations and times will be announced throughout the week to support those impacted by the fires. And now from the San Francisco Bay Area, Brothers and Sisters Barber Cosmo Academy in East Oakland purchased a neglected building with plans to open a new location. But legal disputes have stalled their efforts. The school accuses the previous owners of concealing environmental hazards, leading to financial difficulties. The property was foreclosed on, and the school filed a lawsuit alleging fraud and wrongful foreclosure. Both parties have conflicting claims regarding mispayments and environmental disclosures. The legal battle continues as Brothers and Sisters Beauty School seeks to establish its right to occupy the building. The FBI is offering a $10,000 reward for information leading to the arrest of suspects in a deadly gas station shooting last month on Chicago's South Side. The crime happened July 2nd in the 7600 block of South Halsted. Two people were killed, two others wounded. CPD video footage shows four suspects opening fire. FBI authorities say the shooters were all wearing dark clothing, and one had red and white gym shoes. Meanwhile, the FBI in California has joined the Santa Clara County Sheriff's Office in investigating a deadly mass shooting in unincorporated Morgan Hill, offering a $20,000 reward for information leading to those responsible. The shooting occurred during a pop-up birthday party that drew hundreds of people to a rural property, resulting in seven people being shot, one person pronounced dead at the scene. Deputies provided life-saving aid and are asking attendees to submit photos or videos for investigation. A recent study found that while the general pollution levels have decreased over a 16-year period, increases in wildfire smoke pollution are offsetting these gains and may be linked to negative outcomes for pregnant women and babies. The study, covering 64.5 million pregnancies in 48 states, revealed a significant rise in wildfire pollution rates, even in regions not typically associated with wildfires. Researchers highlighted the disproportionate impact of wildfire smoke on low-income rural areas with maternity care shortages, and noted that the potential risk of preterm birth and low birth weight is associated with exposure. I'm Kevin Brown, and you're home for Black News First, the Black Information Network.
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6: It's a sweltering California day, and Bonnie Caldwell is climbing the steep hill of the old family farm.
7: And that was, this little piece right here was faster.
6: At the very, very top is a tall farmhouse, Bonnie's old home. It was right here, 48 years ago, that Bonnie told her fiancé their engagement was over.
7: I don't want to marry you anymore.
6: Bonnie figured that was the end of it. She was wrong. A phantom stalked California in the 70s and 80s. At first unnoticed, and then unstoppable.
8: It was a heavy atmosphere, I remember that. Where

0: Sejour, the owner of the Chef Creole restaurant chain, says fear and uncertainty in South Florida's Haitian community is negatively impacting business.
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4: We're going to make sure that the National Guards go home. They can serve their communities much better in their hometown. We don't need them here in D.C.
1: That matters to you.
5: BIN News this hour. I'm Doug Davis. Coming up, a federal guilty plea has changed the course of the criminal case against Luigi Mangione in the death of UnitedHealthcare CEO Brian Thompson. Plus, Florida voters Tuesday will choose their party nominees for governor, setting up a race that could make history. Plus, a major victory for Michael Jackson's estate. These stories and more news concerning the Black community are on the way. Today, Luigi Mangione admitted to shooting UnitedHealthcare CEO Brian Thompson. Mangione changed his direction when he pleaded guilty to federal stalking charges, admitting that shooting Thompson outside a Manhattan hotel in December of 2024 was illegal. Thompson's parents were in court when he made the plea. Attorney African-American Areva Martin reacts to the news on CNN.
6: My heart goes out to the family that had to hear this, but hopefully this begins some kind of closure for them. That sentencing hearing that will take place in December will give them an opportunity to present impact statements and to talk about how horrific the loss of Mr. Thompson has been for this family.
5: The guilty plea means there will be no federal trial, but Mangione is not finished with the courts yet. He still faces murder, weapons, and forgery charges in New York. His lawyers are hoping the state's case will be dropped because of his federal plea today. The judge has yet to rule on this argument. Meanwhile, Florida's gubernatorial primary is drawing national attention as Republican MAGA Congressman Byron Donalds is a favorite in the GOP primary and could become the first Black governor in Florida if he wins in the general election. Donalds leads the Republican field. He spoke to voters today in Lakeland during a Protect the Dream campaign stop and shared the story of how he met his wife and how they both can relate to the current economic conditions affecting Floridians.
7: The affordability issues that every Floridian is dealing with today, we know about it. We've done it. We've been through that. My wife and I are blessed. We've been able to build that Florida dream for ourselves. And so the mission as Florida's next governor is to make sure that the people of our state can continue to build their dreams.
5: Democrat David Joldy is leading his party's primary. Black State Rep. Dottie Joseph is among the Democrats running against him. For Black Floridians, the campaign is not just about who makes history, but about who has a plan to protect voting rights, expand affordable housing, improve health care, and creating real economic mobility. And finally, a federal judge has ordered allegations against Michael Jackson's estate into private arbitration for moving the case from public court. The ruling enforces a confidentiality provision in a 2019 settlement agreement. The lawsuit was filed against the Jackson estate by four Casio siblings who alleged that the King of Pop sexually abused them when they were children and that people around him enabled the abuse. Jackson's estate has denied the allegations. The Casio family argued that they were pressured into signing the agreement. The judge said they may challenge the case, but it must be made before an arbitrator. The ruling does not determine whether the alleged abuse occurred, and it does not prevent the siblings from continuing their claims through arbitration. Stay connected and subscribe and follow BIN News this hour wherever you get your podcasts. I'm Doug Davis for the Black Information Network.
8: Here's what's trending this hour. 12 jurors were just selected Thursday, along with alternatives, in the case against Dwayne Davis, who's standing trial for the murder of Tupac Shakur. Plus, Black Houston rapper Don Toliver has been honored with his own day in Houston, Texas, August 11th. And a Louisiana state representative, Danny McCormick, says he plans to introduce legislation to ban flock cameras in the state. I'm Tammy Eswick, and that's what's trending.
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9: North Carolina Central University is making history as the first HBCU in the nation to establish a dedicated Institute for Artificial Intelligence. The Institute for Artificial Intelligence and Emerging Research, or IAIER, is designed to advance

0: and is supported by a $1 million grant from Google.org. Research areas include machine learning, AI and cybersecurity, social equity, legal technology, and AI applications in health sciences. NCCU says the institute will help prepare students for an AI-driven workforce and expand opportunities in emerging technology. With the latest in HBCU news, I'm Morgan Wood on the Black Information Network. 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
3: The opinions, beliefs, and viewpoints expressed in this commentary are those of the author and do not necessarily represent those of BIN and its founding partners and employees. 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
4: We all have heard the stories of NFL players going broke 4 to 5 years after they retire. 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I'm not just talking about overspending. 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
5: But you still get a check from the NFL just from playing in it.
6: Yeah.
5: Lit.
6: Every year.
5: It's just yearly?
6: It's annual, yeah.
5: Just an annual lump sum.
6: And then, yeah, it's an annual lump sum.
5: For the rest of your life.
6: Got a disability plan, too.
5: Okay.
6: For sure. I want it all. You know what I'm saying? For my injuries, broken ankle, surgery, y'all.
5: So and it's over six figures.
6: Yeah.
5: That's all that matters. You got to get
6: annually.
5: Annually.
6: The league provide us with opportunities to make sure financial longevity is in place for us. If you want it. Now, I've seen a lot of guys who didn't want it, who didn't pay attention. I knew about them. Y'all invest this, they match that. Get it here, get it there. Boom, boom, boom. I was self-explanatory. Like, okay, I can cover myself if I blow everything.
4: So Vic talks about getting life insurance and disability because he signed up for it. I was told point blank by a top source that only 30% of NFL players sign up for that. The NFL also has a 3-to-1 401k match. And so a lot of these players don't want the money coming out of their account today, not realizing you're going to get more later. This is why financial literacy is so important, because for too many of us, we are leaving money on the table when we should be getting it. I'm Roland Martin on the Black Information.
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8: From Oak Cliff to Uptown.
3: Network. The American Civil Liberties Union, or ACLU, is analyzing data from more than 140 deaths that happened while people were in police custody in Maryland. The data covers fatal police encounters between 2015 and 2023. During that time, 143 people died in custody, an average of 16 deaths per year. One of the most striking findings is the racial disparity. Black, indigenous, and other people of color accounted for more than 70% of those killed by police. That data comes as a Baltimore County police officer involved in the death of Samuel Big Sam Brown will not face criminal charges, according to the Maryland Attorney General's office. The AG's Independent Investigations Division determined there was insufficient evidence to prove Officer Derek Hadle committed a crime under Maryland law. Authorities say 56-year-old Brown suffered a fatal head injury after an encounter with Hadle during a late-night welfare check in Woodlawn.
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11: 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I got a suspect down, head injury. 1018 for medics.
3: Video shows Brown swiping at the officer's hand before Hadle punched him, knocking him to the ground where he struck his head. After a six-month investigation, the Attorney General's office declined to prosecute despite the family asking to do so. In other news, South Carolina Republican Congresswoman Nancy Mace wants to bring back the death penalty in Washington, D.C. She introduced the Restoring the Death Penalty in D.C. Act, allowing prosecutors to seek capital punishment for first-degree murder, the murder of a law enforcement officer, first-degree child abuse, and certain acts of terrorism. Mace says the bill would give prosecutors the harshest punishment option for the most serious crimes. The proposal could have significant implications for D.C.'s black community. D.C. Sentencing Commission data shows 93% of people sentenced for homicide in 2024 were black, while black people accounted for about 65% of identified homicide victims that year. D.C. repealed the death penalty in 1981. And the remains of a Civil War Union soldier discovered at Manassas National Battlefield Park in Northern Virginia are being transferred for burial at Arlington National Cemetery. The remains were discovered during an archaeological excavation of a Civil War field hospital and were identified as those of a Union soldier who likely died during the Second Battle of Manassas in 1862. The discovery offers a rare look at the human cost of the battle, where thousands of soldiers were killed or wounded. The soldier will be buried as an unknown at Arlington alongside other service members whose identities were never recovered. I'm Morgan Wood on the Black Information Network, your home for Black News First.
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10: A recent analysis says a single adult in Georgia now needs a six-figure income to live comfortably.
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13: A man who believed every black student deserves a chance to get a higher education without incurring a lot of debt and who worked to make it happen for them, Robert Mason, has passed away.
7: The Black Information Network.
14: Golden, Colorado City Council has fired city manager Scott Vargo following fallout from a racist incident at the city's fire department.
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15: Is Walmart, Bank of America, and TransUnion sending a message to consumers? According to MoneyWise.com, executives at Walmart say one of the biggest stressors for consumers right now is the cost of gas. Customers are putting less than 10 gallons of gas in their tanks per visit. That appears to be a sign that many are managing cash flow day to day or week to week instead of filling up. Bank of America is seeing similar trends in its consumer spending data. The bank says lower and middle income households are cutting back on discretionary purchases, and with the cost of gas being higher, that is leaving less money for things like going out to eat, entertainment, and other non-essentials. Meanwhile, credit reporting agency TransUnion says inflation is essentially affecting everyone. Together, Walmart, Bank of America, and TransUnion are raising red flags, indicating many Americans are still struggling with the lasting effects of inflation and the rising cost of living. Money news at 24 and 54 minutes past each hour. I'm Nicole Deal on your home for Black News First, the Black Information Network.
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16: Guyland on your home for 24/7 News, the Black Information Network. Neighborhoods throughout the Midwest still are in recovery mode and cleaning up after a recent series of violent storms. This includes areas in the Midwest where the National Weather Service is now confirming tornado touchdowns. Take Ohio, for instance. That's a part of the Midwest also hard hit. In particular, Columbus, where the storms hit the south side of the city head on. The National Weather Service is confirming an EF1 tornado hit the area, ripping part of the roof off of a warehouse, downing trees, taking out power, and totaling cars. Ruby Davis lives near the path of the worst damage. Davis, who is African American, says her every day is severely interrupted for the moment.
17: We can't even open the refrigerator and get no water. We got eggs and all kind of meat. And I have a deep freeze full of food and ain't no way to cook it.
16: Davis also tells ABC6 she is wanting to know if there will be refunds for food lost because for several days stores were not open due to power outages. A family in Tennessee is grieving the loss of a 6-year-old girl who died after being left on a daycare bus in triple-digit heat. According to WHBQ, the girl, who is black, was left alone on a daycare bus for hours in extreme heat, family members say. Christopher Jones, the girl's uncle, tells Fox 13 that his niece boarded the daycare bus but never made it inside the Shelby County daycare facility after arriving.
18: Child who couldn't advocate for herself, couldn't talk, couldn't let nobody know that she was still on the bus, sitting trapped inside of a bus with no windows down, no door even cracked open, no type of ventilation. I don't even want to imagine what she physically must have been feeling.
16: According to Jones and other family members, no one discovered she was missing until it was time to take the kids back home for the day. WHBQ reports the temperature had reached 100 degrees. Jones says it's hard to even imagine what the child went through. The family says they have questions like how a child could be left behind on a bus and whether required safety procedures were followed. Stay with the Black Information Network as we continue to follow this story.
19: Physical activity can be a secret weapon in the battle against diabetes. That's because when you exercise, your body is better able to make and use insulin, the hormone that regulates blood sugar levels. For many people with diabetes, regular exercise, such as taking a walk every day, may make it possible to manage diabetes without medication or to cut the amount of medications needed to control blood sugar. At the same time, according to the experts at the Hormone Foundation, some diabetes medications may need to be adjusted to avoid hypoglycemia as you go about your exercise program. Hypoglycemia is the medical term for low blood sugar. A sudden drop in blood sugar can bring on a variety of symptoms, from an urgent need to eat in mild cases, to dizziness and confusion, to, in the most severe examples, a seizure, convulsions, or coma. To learn more, visit hormone.org. And that's your Healthy Minute. I'm Mike Island on the Black Information Network.
20: I'm Uptown Angela on the Black Information Network. In 1895, Mary Fields, also known as Stagecoach Mary, became the first African-American woman to become a U.S. Postal Service Star Route Carrier. She was hired because she was the fastest at hitching a team of six horses. She drove her route with horses and a mule named Moses. Born a slave in 1832 in Tennessee, Mary had a reputation for wearing men's clothes, smoking, drinking, and shooting guns. Before becoming a mail carrier, she worked for 10 years at a convent, but her lifestyle led her to being kicked out of the mission. As a star carrier in Cascade, Montana, her job was to protect the mail on her route from thieves and bandits and to deliver mail. She was the only second woman in the United States and the first African-American woman to serve in that role. When she died in December 1914, she had one of the largest funerals ever in Cascade. And that's a fact. I'm Uptown Angela on the Black Information Network.
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23: I'm Tammy Eswick with BIN News Now. We're following a developing story. Five people injured in critical condition and a campus shut down after a shooting at HBCU Virginia State University. Police tell NBC News it happened around 1:30 a.m. The victims were taken to nearby hospitals. Police say they're still searching for multiple suspects. The Department of Homeland Security says it's planning to spend up to $20 million on thousands of electrical shock gloves for its officers. That's according to ABC News. They say DHS filed a procurement notice August 10th. Civil rights groups say they're extremely concerned about the potential for abuse. Finally, Sean Diddy Combs is suing one of his past accusers, according to TMZ. His legal team has filed a countersuit against Rodney Little Rod Jones, who previously accused Combs of sexual assault. Get BIN News Now on demand 24/7 on the iHeartRadio app.
24: I'm Vanessa Tyler on the Black Information Network, your home for Black News First. We know Black women have entered many spaces and excelled at many sports, but this sport is rare for women in general and to be a champion. The sport is wrestling. In this segment of Black Girl Amazing, meet four-time New Jersey State Champion, past Athlete of the Year, Kira Pipkins. Kira, welcome.
25: Thank you. I'm so happy to be here talking today.
24: Kira, you have been unstoppable. What is it about wrestling that has stirred such passion in you?
25: I really like that it's an individual sport. I've done a lot of different sports when I was younger, growing up, like softball, a little bit of volleyball, but I didn't really take as well to them as much as I did to wrestling. There's still a team environment, but when you're on the mat, it's just you out there. And I like having that self-reliance.
24: As a Black woman, you've broken many barriers. While racking up an incredible number of wins, I understand more than 100 wins. Are you finding more Black young women taking to the sport of wrestling?
25: Yes, definitely. I've seen a large change just in my hometown specifically, after I graduated and while I was still in the program at my high school, I saw lots of girls in our younger recreation program, which is for elementary and middle schoolers, join the sport and eventually do it in high school too. I do know that a lot of them didn't realize that they could do it until they saw me.
0: What younger girls saw watching Kira Pipkins was an athlete at the top of her game. She won 100 matches and 4 statewide championships. She would take on women and men.
25: So the way that I was able to do it was because my coaches gave me opportunities to wrestle both in girls tournaments and also in the boys dual meets that we would have at the high school. So I was wrestling on the boys varsity team and the girls varsity team, wrestling both girls and boys.
0: Kara's now wrestling on the college level at Ivy League Columbia University.
25: And wow, what's next for me is continuing to wrestle in college. I have another year left. And I also plan to continue wrestling after I graduate.
0: She plans to wrestle on America's team.
25: So right now in college and after college, there are world team trials for the USA. So part of USA Wrestling, there's events throughout the year and they culminate in qualifying to make a world team where then I could compete at the World Championship. So that's the goal.
0: Follow Kira Pipkins on Instagram or go to her website, kirapipkins.com, where you can see her artwork too. So many talents. Kira, thank you for showing such strength and commitment.
25: Thank you.
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2: On August 7th, 1948, Alice Coachman made history as the first Black woman to win an Olympic gold medal. Her victory in the high jump at the London Olympic Summer Games cemented her legacy as a trailblazer in sports and beyond. Coachman was born in Albany, Georgia in 1923 and grew up in the segregated South where opportunities for Black athletes, particularly women, were scarce. Despite these challenges, her determination was undeniable. She trained barefoot on dirt roads with homemade equipment, proving that passion can overcome the biggest obstacles. At the 1948 Olympics, Coachman's high jump cleared the bar at 5 feet 6 1/8 inches, and she became the first Black woman to win a gold medal. Beyond the track, Coachman became a role model and advocate for young athletes, encouraging them to pursue their dreams regardless of any barriers along the way. As we celebrate all of our country's gold medal winners, let's also take a moment to remember Alice Coachman, the first Black woman to win an Olympic gold medal. This is Bree Wood for the Black Information Network.
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4: I'm Amber Payton on your home for 24/7 news, the Black Information Network. Here's what's happening in your region right now. First, in the Queen City, Charlotte is backing away from a controversial federal public safety grant that could have brought millions of dollars to the city. Council members and advocacy groups raised concerns about immigration enforcement, surveillance, and potential financial risk tied to the Justice Department's Model Cities program.
5: That we believe will greatly support crime reduction, victim recovery services, youth crime reduction services, and behavioral health.
4: WCNC reports that CMPD Chief Estella Patterson, who is Black, told council members they would have a chance to review the terms before accepting any money. But for now, city leaders say Charlotte will not submit an application ahead of the September 1st deadline. This Pride weekend in Charlotte, St. Luke Missionary Baptist Church is once again breaking barriers. The congregation remains the only historically Black Baptist church to participate in the Charlotte Pride Parade. Pastor Clifford Matthews told Q City Metro that St. Luke is committed to welcoming everyone, regardless of sexual orientation or gender identity. The church has been involved in Pride celebrations since 2011, and Matthews says that despite years of criticism, its message of inclusion has helped foster a faith community where people feel valued, supported, and embraced. And a special after-school program at Anacostia High School in the D.C. area is helping young women build confidence, leadership skills, and a stronger sense of self. Ladies First was launched by a local chapter of Historically Black Alpha Kappa Alpha Sorority, Incorporated. Students meet twice a week for workshops, mentoring, and lessons focused on self-worth, accountability, and community service.
6: Each meeting becoming more confident and seeing them during the day, like, Miss Hill, is ladies first today, or I want to do this and I learned that. So I look forward to watching them grow
3: Another benefit that I love is the curriculum that we were provided for the girls. It's amazing. And I'm looking forward to our current girls to pass the torch to the next set of girls next year.
4: Organizers tell NBC4 Washington the goal is to help young women make positive choices, grow as leaders, and eventually pass what they've learned onto the next group of students. Several Black families in the Hampton Roads area are set to receive compensation from a record $2.5 million fair housing settlement involving former landlord David Merriman. Black State Attorney General Jay Jones says Merriman, who is serving a 17-year federal prison sentence, must sell more than 60 Virginia properties and can never be a landlord in the state again. Virginia Mercury reports former tenants say the settlement brings accountability, but it cannot erase years of hardship. Lorraine Patterson Davidson and her daughter Edwina Patterson described losing family heirlooms, facing unsafe living conditions, repeated eviction filings, and racial harassment. State officials say Merriman targeted many Black women tenants. The settlement will also clear eviction records for affected renters, helping them secure housing and begin rebuilding their lives. Black Virginia Attorney General Jay Jones visited the American Revolution Museum at Yorktown to tour its Give Me Liberty exhibition marking America's 250th anniversary. WI Daily reports the Norfolk native viewed exhibits on Virginia's role in the revolution, including stories of free and enslaved African Americans who helped shape the era. Jones called the museum a special place and said the history underscores the importance of continuing to protect the nation's founding ideals. I'm Amber Payton on your home for Black News First, the Black Information Network.
9: 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More than 200,000 Black soldiers fought in the Civil War, many for a freedom they have never known. The African American Civil War Museum in Washington, D.C. honors their service, sacrifice, and determination to claim citizenship and dignity in America. To learn more about the African American Civil War Museum, visit binnews.com/history. I'm Morgan Wood, and my history lives here.
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10: 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It's more than just menus. It's a movement.
11: And so we really want to create something that was more all-inclusive to the creative things we were seeing happening in the food scene.
10: That's one of the three founders, Fallon Farrell.
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10: 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I'm Esther Dillard for the Black Information Network.
19: 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Mentoring youth transforms lives. 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
3: Jury selection is underway in Las Vegas in the murder trial of Dwayne Keefe D. Davis, accused of orchestrating the 1996 killing of Tupac Shakur.
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5: 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New state social services data shows SNAP enrollment is down almost 14%.
0: Black News First.
6: BIN News this hour. I'm Doug Davis. Helming up, a federal guilty plea has changed the course of the criminal case against Luigi Mangione in the death of United Healthcare CEO Brian Thompson. Plus, Florida voters Tuesday will choose their party nominees for governor, setting up a race that could make history. Plus, a major victory for Michael Jackson's estate. These stories and more news concerning the Black community are on the way. Today, Luigi Mangione admitted to shooting United Healthcare CEO Brian Thompson. Mangione changed his direction when he pleaded guilty to federal stalking charges, admitting that shooting Thompson outside a Manhattan hotel in December of 2024 was illegal. Thompson's parents were in court when he made the plea. Attorney African-American Areva Martin reacts to the news on CNN.
7: My heart goes out to the family that had to hear this, but hopefully this begins some kind of closure for them. That sentencing hearing that will take place in December will give them an opportunity to present impact statements and to talk about how horrific the loss of Mr. Thompson has been for this family.
6: The guilty plea means there will be no federal trial, but Mangione is not finished with the courts yet. He still faces murder, weapons, and forgery charges in New York. His lawyers are hoping the state's case will be dropped because of his federal plea today. The judge has yet to rule on this argument. Meanwhile, Florida's gubernatorial primary is drawing national attention as Republican MAGA Congressman Byron Donalds is a favorite in the GOP primary and could become the first Black governor in Florida if he wins in the general election. Donalds leads the Republican field. He spoke to voters today in Lakeland during a Protect the Dream campaign stop and shared the story of how he met his wife and how they both can relate to the current economic conditions affecting Floridians.
8: The affordability issues that every Floridian is dealing with today, we know about it. We've done it. We've been through that. My wife and I are blessed. We've been able to build that Florida dream for ourselves. And so the mission as Florida's next governor is to make sure that the people of our state can continue to build their dreams.
6: Democrat David Joldy is leading his party's primary. Black State Rep. Dottie Joseph is among the Democrats running against him. For Black Floridians, the campaign is not just about who makes history, but about who has a plan to protect voting rights, expand affordable housing, improve health care, and creating real economic mobility. And finally, a federal judge has ordered allegations against Michael Jackson's estate into private arbitration for moving the case from public court. The ruling enforces a confidentiality provision in a 2019 settlement agreement. The lawsuit was filed against the Jackson estate by four Casio siblings who alleged that the King of Pop sexually abused them when they were children and that people around him enabled the abuse. Jackson's estate has denied the allegations. The Casio family argued that they were pressured into signing the agreement. The judge said they may challenge the case, but it must be made before an arbitrator. The ruling does not determine whether the alleged abuse occurred, and it does not prevent the siblings from continuing their claims through arbitration. Stay connected and subscribe and follow BIN News this hour wherever you get your podcasts. I'm Doug Davis for the Black Information Network.
9: Here's what's trending this hour. Black actress Christy Knowings has passed away at the age of 46 after suffering from an asthma attack. Plus, Stacey Abrams, who's a Black woman, spoke on the Higher Learning podcast about the SAVE Act, what she has to say. An NBA young boy who's from Louisiana has left the U.S. and is now a resident of South Korea. The 26-year-old rapper made the comments during an interview with internet personality Funny Marco. I'm Tammy Eswick, and that's what's trending.
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10: Former LSU Tigers quarterback Jaden Daniels is demanding his alma mater return its copy of the Heisman Trophy he won in 2023. ESPN reports Daniels' attorney sent LSU a cease and desist order demanding the school stop using his name, image, and likeness for promotional purposes. The dispute reportedly stems from LSU allowing sophomore cornerback DJ Pickett to wear number 5, the same number Daniels wore during his 2 seasons in Baton Rouge. LSU reportedly has no plans to return the trophy and is still deciding how to respond. Daniels was selected second overall by the Washington Commanders in the 2024 NFL Draft. In other football news, tempers flared at the Philadelphia Eagles practice recently. Offensive tackle Fred Johnson and defensive tackle Murrow Ojomo exchanged punches during a team drill, with Ojomo eventually taking Johnson down. And Chicago Bears quarterback Caleb Williams is expected to sit out the team's preseason opener against the Cleveland Browns. Head coach Ben Johnson says several starters won't play, and Williams could potentially sit out the entire season. With the latest in sports, I'm Morgan Wood on the Black Information Network, BINnews.com, your home for Black News First.
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9: For 24/7 News, the Black Information Network, more than $500,000. That's how much Kenner, Louisiana police say they were paid to work with ICE. Fox 8 News reports Chief Keith Connolly says the federal government is reimbursing the department for equipment, training, and every hour officers spend on immigration enforcement. Connolly says more money is on the way. But in a city where 3 in 10 residents are Hispanic, some say that partnership comes at a cost. Cece Gomez with the civil rights group Unstoppable Kenner has been watching the fallout up close.
2: Yes, we have bad apples like in any community, you know, but the fact that you are collaborating to displace families.
9: Fox 8 News reports it's not just Kenner that's inked an agreement. 77 law enforcement agencies in the state now have a total of 88 agreements. Alabama has carried out the execution of the man who murdered 5-year-old Kamari Holland. Jeremy Tremaine Williams died by lethal injection Thursday. The state's Department of Corrections confirms. Atlanta News First reports Williams confessed to raping and killing the Columbus, Georgia child back in 2021 after paying her mother $2,500. That mother, Christy Sipple, was charged with murder. She's now serving 20 years after a sex trafficking conviction.
11: You know, I think that's going to be part of the healing process. And I know that sounds crazy to think that the death of one person can heal, but I think it's closure. And I think the victims of people who do these types of crimes have to have closure.
9: Sipple remains behind bars. Williams' execution closes out a case that spanned two states in nearly 5 years. In Georgia, a Gwinnett County mother accused in her son's hot car death could be allowed to attend his funeral. An emergency motion filed by the Gwinnett County District Attorney's Office is awaiting a Superior Court judge's approval. Deja Coleman was arrested in late July after her 1-year-old son was accidentally left in the back seat of her car while she worked at Northside Gwinnett Hospital. The black mother is facing a second-degree murder charge. And finally, NBA Youngboy, one of the most popular black rappers among young people in America, says he has left the U.S. for South Korea and has no plans to return. During an interview with internet personality Funny Marco, also black in South Korea, the rap artist said he likes the country because it's out of the way, very safe, and very clean. When asked if he ever sees himself moving back to the U.S., the 26-year-old Louisiana native said, never in life. Youngboy, whose real name is Kentrell Deshaun Golden, was pardoned by President Trump in May of 2025 after serving time in custody following a federal conviction of being a felon in possession of a firearm. For more news impacting the black community, listen to the Black Information Network on the iHeartRadio app or log on to BINnews.com. 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
2: Cardi B is hitting a major milestone on the Billboard charts. Her latest single, Aha, debuted at number 3 on the Hot Rap Songs chart, giving Cardi her 30th career top 10 on the chart. It also extends her streak of landing at least one top 10 on Hot Rap Songs every year for the last decade. Aha dropped July 31st, with Cardi taking aim at critics who've been weighing in on her music and release schedule. And Houston is officially showing some hometown love to Don Toliver. The Houston native was honored Tuesday with a city proclamation declaring August 11th Don Toliver Day, presented by Houston City Council member Edward Pollard and Houston rap legend Bun B during Toliver's show at the Toyota Center. The celebration came during the second leg of Toliver's Octane World Tour, but the sold-out concert ended early because of security concerns, and police are investigating after an alleged weapon incident. With the latest in entertainment, I'm Morgan Wood on the Black Information Network. BINnews.com, your home for Black news first.
3: In 2019, marine scientists discovered the remains of the Clotilda at the bottom of Alabama's Mobile River. The Clotilda is believed to be the last known intact U.S. slave ship. In 1860, the Clotilda smuggled 110 Africans to Alabama, decades after the importation of slaves was outlawed in the United States. To hide the crime, the ship's captain, William Foster, burned and sunk the ship. Surviving ancestors of that final harrowing journey went on to establish Africa Town, which still exists today. In her best-selling book, Barracoon, released in 2018, Zora Neale Hurston tells the story of Cudjoe Lewis, the last enslaved African on the Clotilda. The book details Lewis's experiences aboard the slave ship and his role in founding Africatown. Lewis died in 1935 at the age of 94. Africatown and the Clotilda are an intricate part of the national conversation about reparations, highlighting the lasting legacy of this dark chapter in American history. I'm Andrea Coleman on the Black Information Network.
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5: Network. Here's what's happening in your region right now. Animal activists and elected officials are pushing for a New York City proposal that would require many buildings to dim their lights at night to help protect migrating birds. Supporters of the so-called Lights Out Bill rallied outside of City Hall, citing research that estimates more than 250,000 birds die each year in New York City after colliding with buildings.
6: When nobody needs a light, turn the lights off!
7: We're no chickens when it comes to sticking up for what's right. We give a hoot about animal welfare.
5: Critics argue that keeping buildings illuminated helps deter crime, but backers say the latest version of the legislation includes exemptions for public safety, landmarks, and other special circumstances. The measure was recently reintroduced by City Council member Harvey Epstein. Planned Parenthood of Michigan will receive a $1.5 million contract from Oakland County to help its Ferndale Health Center open. The Oakland County Board of Commissioners approved the funding in an 11-6 vote after hearing hours of public comment from both supporters and opponents. The Ferndale facility is Planned Parenthood's only location in Oakland County. Commissioner Charlie Cavell said the funding will help offset financial losses tied to reductions in federal support and ensure continued access to health care services for county residents. And the FBI's Detroit field office has added Darren Richardson to its most wanted fraudster list and is offering a $150,000 reward for information leading to his arrest. Authorities say Richardson, the founder of QYU Holdings, allegedly raised more than $100 million from investors in the United States, Canada, and Panama through what prosecutors describe as a Ponzi-style investment scheme. Richardson has been a fugitive since November 2023, when investigators say he cut off his GPS tether and fled the country. He is wanted on a federal warrant issued in January 2024 and is accused of defrauding dozens of Michigan investors. Also in Metro Detroit, Oakland County Animal Control officers have seized 38 horses from High Vibe Trail Rise in Milford as part of an animal welfare investigation. Authorities executed search warrants Wednesday at the business and the separate residence on West Commerce Road. Animal Control Supervisor Patrick Fanning.
8: As a result of a weeks-long ongoing investigation regarding allegations of animal cruelty, abuse, and/or neglect,
5: The investigation stems from allegations made by former employees who claimed some of the horses were malnourished and lacked adequate food and water. Former worker Haley Hayes said she observed injuries in underfed animals while employed there. The owner disputes those claims, maintaining the horses were healthy and properly cared for. The investigation is ongoing. And New York City Mayor Zahram Mamdani is expanding access to the arts by offering free and discounted Broadway tickets to high school students across the city. Students can enter the lottery through next Monday for a chance to receive a share of 2,000 free tickets to 7 Broadway productions.
9: There are so many kids growing up in our city for whom Broadway feels as if it is a world away, like something that only belongs to other people. We are together today to prove differently.
5: Even students who do not win tickets will receive a free membership program that provides discounted Broadway and off-Broadway tickets, along with free admissions to more than 20 cultural institutions throughout New York City. I'm Bree Wood on your home for Black News First, the Black Information Network.
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10: On December 9th, 1946, in Philadelphia, Howard Stanley Frankie Beverly was born. In 1970, he would form the group Raw Soul, which later was renamed Maze. Under the mentorship of Marvin Gaye, Frankie Beverly and Maze would go on to give us 9 gold albums. Beverly and May's live experience was more like a party than a concert. Dressed in his signature all white, crowds would stand at their feet and sing to the top of their lungs.
11: Ooh, and pain. I like sunshine and rain.
10: Sadly, on September 10th, 2024, Frankie Beverly left us with hits for lifetimes to come. I'm Bill.

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1: Trump accounts and the app associated with the tax-deferred investment accounts officially got up and running earlier this year. So far, millions of American families have signed up as a way to manage savings for their newborns. As a recap, every U.S. child born between 2025 and 2028 automatically receives a $1,000 government-funded deposit. As sweet as that sounds, it might just get a little sweeter. The Treasury Department and the IRS are proposing new rules that would allow employers to contribute up to $2,500 a year tax-free to a child's Trump account. Meanwhile, parents could contribute pre-tax payroll deductions. Parents, grandparents, and other contributors can put in up to $5,000 a year, and employer contributions would count toward that limit, making it easier for families to build savings for their children. With maximum annual contributions, a Trump account is predicted to reach over $300,000 by the time the child is 18. Money news at 24 and 54 minutes past each hour. I'm Nicole Deal on your home for Black News First, the Black Information Network.
2: I'm Tammy Eswick with BIN News Now. The family of a man shot and killed by a Chicago cop has slapped the department with a lawsuit. Derek Jordan's mother, who's a Black woman, says police use excessive force. She spoke to the media after filing that lawsuit.
3: I am a wreck. He took my baby. I ask you, how does that person who killed my son sleep at night?
2: Back to that developing story we told you about in Virginia a few hours ago. At least one person is in critical condition after a shooting on HBCU Virginia State University's campus. NBC News says university officials and police are expected to update the public a little later today. Well, it's been a hot girl summer, but Megan Thee Stallion says she's not done. She's preparing to release her next major project, Act 3, according to Bossip. Get BIN News Now on demand 24/7 on the iHeartRadio app.
4: I'm Mike Stevens on your home for Black News First, the Black Information Network. Here's your top headlines this hour. We now know a nationwide controversy brewing in Texas involves a Black woman. A surrogate mother, African-American McKenna West, wants to keep the baby she gave birth to that biologically belongs to a California couple. Because of a health condition in the child discovered in the womb, they wanted the pregnancy terminated. But the Black woman who carried the baby fled to Texas to protect him from a forced abortion and then gave birth to the child this past week.
5: I didn't think that I could live with myself doing that.
6: I just know that he's a fighter and he deserves to be surrounded by people who are 100% willing to fight alongside him.
4: Now that the baby is born, the biological parents say they want the child. So this is now a legal battle. And by the way, polls show the Black community is split when it comes to abortion. Some are for it, some are against it, and some are both for and against it, depending on the various circumstances. Police say a young Black woman is dead. Her family is grieving after a road rage shooting in Fort Worth, Texas.
7: Upon arrival, officers located an adult female with a gunshot wound.
4: The victim, Latavia Unique Davis, again a Black woman, worked as an elementary school teacher's aide. 37-year-old Black man Patrick Lawrence is charged with murder. Police believe he shot several times into the victim's car, but exactly why is not clear. There's an update on a disturbing viral video of a Black mother and daughter being arrested at a public swimming pool. Well, the update is the family has now viewed the full video of their arrest, and they want the video released to the public. One of the women says the cops threw her to the ground by her hair, and when her mother stepped in to help, she was also thrown to the ground. Dominique Alexander with the Next Generation Action Network, which is an activist group, tells NBC5 TV News the officer escalated the situation with what the body camera video shows he said.
8: Pull her hair to get her in the vehicle. Hit her, tase her, slam her to the ground. Punch the girl in her mouth.
4: Alexander, who is Black himself, says the cop on the video is a training officer, teaching other officers how to conduct themselves. One officer has been placed on administrative leave. And black voters will have more of a say in who Democrats nominate for president in 2028 than ever before, according to the leader of the Democratic National Committee during a recent DNC Black Caucus meeting in Texas. That's because the DNC is planning to formally approve a plan to start its presidential primary season in South Carolina and Nevada. Michigan and Virginia would join New Hampshire and New Mexico as the next four states where there is a total of 4.6 million black people casting ballots. I'm Mike Stevens on your home for Black News First, the Black Information Network.
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12: I'm Mike Island on your home for 24/7 News, the Black Information Network. The National Weather Service is confirming tornado touchdowns throughout the Midwest. The region has been hit hard by a series of storms, which happened in rapid succession. According to NBC5, as people are cleaning up after the storms, NWS officials are confirming an EF1 ripped through Homewood and Lansing in the Chicago area. A car window repair shop employee, along with his fellow workers, had to take cover. This worker tells NBC5 what they experienced.
13: So the roof was just rattling. It was rattling real crazy. Everything was smacking against the windows and the doors, everything on the sides of that building. So it was nuts. It was nuts for sure.
12: Officials still are evaluating damage around the Chicago area, NBC5 says. A recall is in effect for hundreds of sourdough loaves sold in Seattle and Tacoma. Grand Central Bakery is recalling over 500 loaves of its potato sourdough bread in Seattle and Tacoma after a pallet nail was discovered in one of the loaves. The recalled loaves include the potato market loaf, the potato table loaf, and the mini potato loaf. Anyone who recently purchased the loaves is urged to throw them away. California lawmakers are considering a tougher crackdown on smartphones in schools, potentially banning them from the opening bell to the end of the school day. Current state law requires districts and charter schools to develop their own policies restricting smartphones. A bipartisan bill, AB 1644, would go further by requiring a bell-to-bell ban for kindergarten through eighth grade, while giving districts more flexibility for high schools. A pilot program is being explored in the downtown Chicago region with regard to a potential replacement for the ShotSpotter system. According to NBC5, Chicago Mayor Brandon Johnson canceled the city's contract with ShotSpotter more than 2 years ago without an immediate replacement for it being announced. But now a pilot program is being launched. It's called SplitSec, and it relies on cell phones versus listening devices on poles and towers. The company's CEO, Shereed Zavazigmani, tells NBC5 that SplitSec is being tested in the city's 42nd ward and takes an AI and crowdsourcing approach to gunshot detection.
14: Our mission really is to bring a privacy first, low cost way to explore personal safety and awareness for everyone.
12: The app runs continuously on a user's Android phone and detects sounds like a gunshot. If the program thinks the sound was a gunshot, it alerts the user, who can then confirm or deny SplitSec's conclusion. If two or more users confirm the sound, then the app will send out an alert to all users within a 1 mile radius. It doesn't automatically call police, but users can click on a 911 button at the bottom of the screen, NBC5 says. For more on these stories and national, international, state, and local news impacting the black community, listen to the Black Information Network on the free iHeartRadio app or log on to BINnews.com. 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
15: 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Will most definitely come.
16: Born in Mississippi in 1931, James Earl Jones would become a powerful symbol of resilience and excellence. From the Great White Hope to voicing Darth Vader.
17: No, I am the father.
16: Jones' resonant voice and commanding presence helped him become one of the most distinguished actors of his generation. Crediting poetry and acting for helping him overcome a childhood stutter, his Broadway debut would come in 1957. Winning his first Tony Award in 1968, he would go on to join a select group of entertainers by also winning a Grammy, Emmy, and Oscar, or EGOT. His impact so powerful, the Court Theater on Broadway was renamed after him in 2022. Breaking barriers in Hollywood and theater at a time when opportunities for Black actors were limited.
18: Go through life worried if someone like you or not. You best make sure that they are doing right by you.
16: James Earl Jones' success and legacy are a source of inspiration and pride for the Black community. Rest in power, James Earl Jones.
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0: The course of the criminal case against Luigi Mangione and the death of United Healthcare CEO Brian Thompson. Plus, Florida voters Tuesday will choose their party nominees for governor, setting up a race that could make history. Plus, a major victory for Michael Jackson's estate. These stories and more news concerning the black community are on the way. Today, Luigi Mangione admitted to shooting United Healthcare CEO Brian Thompson. Mangione changed his direction when he pleaded guilty to federal stalking charges, admitting that shooting Thompson outside a Manhattan hotel in December of 2024 was illegal. Thompson's parents were in court when he made the plea. Attorney African-American Areva Martin reacts to the news on CNN.
1: My heart goes out to the family that had to hear this, but hopefully this begins some kind of closure for them. That sentencing hearing that will take place in December will give them an opportunity to present impact statements and to talk about how horrific the loss of Mr. Thompson has been for this family.
0: The guilty plea means there will be no federal trial, but Mangione is not finished with the courts yet. He still faces murder, weapons, and forgery charges in New York. His lawyers are hoping the state's case will be dropped because of his federal plea today. The judge has yet to rule on this argument. Meanwhile, Florida's gubernatorial primary is drawing national attention as Republican MAGA Congressman Byron Donalds is a favorite in the GOP primary and could become the first black governor in Florida if he wins in the general election. Donalds leads the Republican field. He spoke to voters today in Lakeland during a Protect the Dream campaign stop and shared the story of how he met his wife and how they both can relate to the current economic conditions affecting Floridians.
2: The affordability issues that every Floridian is dealing with today, we know about it. We've done it. We've been through that. My wife and I are blessed. We've been able to build that Florida dream for ourselves. And so the mission as Florida's next governor is to make sure that the people of our state can continue to build their dreams.
0: Democrat David Jolie is leading his party's primary. Black state rep Dottie Joseph is among the Democrats running against him. For black Floridians, the campaign is not just about who makes history, but about who has a plan to protect voting rights, expand affordable housing, improve health care, and creating real economic mobility. And finally, a federal judge has ordered allegations against Michael Jackson's estate into private arbitration for moving the case from public court. The ruling enforces a confidentiality provision in a 2019 settlement agreement. The lawsuit was filed against the Jackson estate by four Casio siblings who alleged that the King of Pop sexually abused them when they were children and that people around him enabled the abuse. Jackson's estate has denied the allegations. The Casio family argued that they were pressured into signing the agreement. The judge said they may challenge the case, but it must be made before an arbitrator. The ruling does not determine whether the alleged abuse occurred, and it does not prevent the siblings from continuing their claims through arbitration. Stay connected and subscribe and follow BIN News this hour wherever you get your podcasts. I'm Doug Davis for the Black Information Network.
3: Here's what's trending this hour. 12 jurors were just selected Thursday, along with alternatives in the case against Dwayne Davis, who's standing trial for the murder of Tupac Shakur. Plus, Black Houston rapper Don Toliver has been honored with his own day in Houston, Texas, August 11th. And a Louisiana state representative, Danny McCormick, says he plans to introduce legislation to ban flock cameras in the state. I'm Tammy Eswick, and that's what's trending.
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5: North Carolina Central University is making history as the first HBCU in the nation to establish a dedicated Institute for Artificial Intelligence. The Institute for Artificial Intelligence and Emerging Research, or IAIER, is designed to advance AI education, research, and workforce development with a focus on responsible and ethical innovation. The Institute is expected to impact more than 200 students in its first 2 years and is supported by a $1 million grant from Google.org. Research areas include machine learning, AI and cybersecurity, social equity, legal technology, and AI applications in health sciences. NCCU says the Institute will help prepare students for an AI-driven workforce and expand opportunities in emerging technology. With the latest in HBCU news, I'm Morgan Wood on the Black Information Network. BINnews.com, your home for black news first.
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3: The opinions, beliefs, and viewpoints expressed in this commentary are those of the author and do not necessarily represent those of BIN and its founding partners and employees. Now it's time to bring the funk with Roland S. Martin.
4: We all have heard the stories of NFL players going broke 4 to 5 years after they retire. Well, that's partly because of bad decisions they make. I'm not just talking about overspending. I'm talking about not taking advantage of financial opportunities afforded by the National Football League. 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
5: You still get a check from the NFL just from playing in it.
6: Yeah.
5: Lit.
6: Every year.
5: It's just yearly?
6: It's annual, yeah.
5: Just an annual lump sum.
6: And then it's an annual lump sum.
5: For the rest of your life.
6: Got a disability plan too.
5: Okay.
6: For sure. I want it all. You know what I'm saying? For my injuries, broken ankle, surgery, y'all.
5: So and it's over six figures.
6: Yeah.
5: That's all that matters. You got to get
6: annually.
5: Annually.
6: The league provide us with opportunities to make sure financial longevity is in place for us. If you want it. Now, I've seen a lot of guys who didn't want it, who didn't pay attention. I knew about y'all invest this, they match that, get it here, get it there, boom, boom, boom. I was self-explanatory. I'm like, okay, I can cover myself if I blow everything.
4: So Vic talks about getting life insurance and disability because he signed up for it. I was told point blank by a top source that only 30% of NFL players sign up for that. The NFL also has a 3-to-1 401k match. And so a lot of these players don't want the money coming out of their account today, not realizing you're going to get more later. This is why financial literacy is so important, because for too many of us, we are leaving money on the table when we should be getting it. I'm Roland Martin on the Black Information Network.
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3: 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The Black Information Network. The American Civil Liberties Union, or ACLU, is analyzing data from more than 140 deaths that happened while people were in police custody in Maryland. The data covers fatal police encounters between 2015 and 2023. During that time, 143 people died in custody, an average of 16 deaths per year. One of the most striking findings is the racial disparity. Black, indigenous, and other people of color accounted for more than 70% of those killed by police. That data comes as a Baltimore County police officer involved in the death of Samuel Big Sam Brown will not face criminal charges, according to the Maryland Attorney General's office. The AG's Independent Investigations Division determined there was insufficient evidence to prove Officer Derek Hadle committed a crime under Maryland law. Authorities say 56-year-old Brown suffered a fatal head injury after an encounter with Hadle during a late-night welfare check in Woodlawn.
9: Get in your car.
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10: 46, start me a medic, Whitehead Court and Security Boulevard. I got a suspect down, head injury. 1018 for medics.
3: Video shows Brown swiping at the officer's hand before Hadel punched him, knocking him to the ground where he struck his head. After a six-month investigation, the Attorney General's office declined to prosecute despite the family asking to do so. In other news, South Carolina Republican Congresswoman Nancy Mace wants to bring back the death penalty in Washington, D.C. She introduced the Restoring the Death Penalty in D.C. Act, allowing prosecutors to seek capital punishment for first-degree murder, the murder of a law enforcement officer, first-degree child abuse, and certain acts of terrorism. Mace says the bill would give prosecutors the harshest punishment option for the most serious crimes. The proposal could have significant implications for D.C.'s black community. D.C. Sentencing Commission data shows 93% of people sentenced for homicide in 2024 were black, while black people accounted for about 65% of identified homicide victims that year. D.C. repealed the death penalty in 1981. And the remains of a Civil War Union soldier discovered at Manassas National Battlefield Park in Northern Virginia are being transferred for burial at Arlington National Cemetery. The remains were discovered during an archaeological excavation of a Civil War field hospital and were identified as those of a Union soldier who likely died during the Second Battle of Manassas in 1862. The discovery offers a rare look at the human cost of the battle, where thousands of soldiers were killed or wounded. The soldier will be buried as an unknown at Arlington alongside other service members whose identities were never recovered. I'm Morgan Wood on the Black Information Network, your home for Black News First.
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11: North Carolina Central University has officially opened its new Artificial Intelligence Institute.
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13: The Oakland City Clerk has released a list of candidates who qualify to run in the upcoming November 3rd election. The mayoral race has fewer contenders this year.
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15: Is Walmart, Bank of America, and TransUnion sending a message to consumers? According to MoneyWise.com, executives at Walmart say one of the biggest stressors for consumers right now is the cost of gas. Customers are putting less than 10 gallons of gas in their tanks per visit. That appears to be a sign that many are managing cash flow day to day or week to week instead of filling up. Bank of America is seeing similar trends in its consumer spending data. The bank says lower and middle income households are cutting back on discretionary purchases, and with the cost of gas being higher, that is leaving less money for things like going out to eat, entertainment, and other non-essentials. Meanwhile, credit reporting agency TransUnion says inflation is essentially affecting everyone. Together, Walmart, Bank of America, and TransUnion are raising red flags, indicating many Americans are still struggling with the lasting effects of inflation and the rising cost of living. Money news at 24 and 54 minutes past each hour. I'm Nicole Deal on your home for Black News First, the Black Information Network.
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16: Black Island on your home for 24/7 news, the Black Information Network. Neighborhoods throughout the Midwest still are in recovery mode and cleaning up after a recent series of violent storms. This includes areas in the Midwest where the National Weather Service is now confirming tornado touchdowns. Take Ohio, for instance. That's a part of the Midwest also hard hit. In particular, Columbus, where the storms hit the south side of the city head on. The National Weather Service is confirming an EF1 tornado hit the area, ripping part of the roof off of a warehouse, downing trees, taking out power, and totaling cars. Ruby Davis lives near the path of the worst damage. Davis, who is African-American, says her every day is severely interrupted for the moment.
17: We can't even open the refrigerator and get no water. We got eggs and all kind of meat. And I have a deep freeze full of food and ain't no way to cook it.
16: Davis also tells ABC6 she is wanting to know if there will be refunds for food lost because for several days, stores were not open due to power outages. A family in Tennessee is grieving the loss of a 6-year-old girl who died after being left on a daycare bus

0: in triple-digit heat. According to WHBQ, the girl, who is black, was left alone on a daycare bus for hours in extreme heat, family members say. Christopher Jones, the girl's uncle, tells Fox 13 that his niece boarded the daycare bus but never made it inside the Shelby County daycare facility after arriving.
1: Child who couldn't advocate for herself, couldn't talk, couldn't let nobody know that she was still on the bus, sitting trapped inside of a bus with no windows down, no door even cracked open, no type of ventilation. I don't even want to imagine what she physically must have been feeling.
0: According to Jones and other family members, no one discovered she was missing until it was time to take the kids back home for the day. WHBQ reports the temperature had reached 100 degrees. Jones says it's hard to even imagine what the child went through. The family says they have questions like how a child could be left behind on a bus and whether required safety procedures were followed. Stay with the Black Information Network as we continue to follow this story.
2: According to the World Health Organization, hearing loss is the number one sensory disability in the world. Some people never had their hearing, but the majority had something happen along the way that took it from them. Infectious diseases, ear injuries, and aging can all contribute to hearing loss. But perhaps the most common cause is excessive noise. Loud noises are more common than you might think. Power tools, football games, lawnmowers, and machines at work surpass 85 decibels. 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That's the Hearing Loss Association of America website. And that's your Healthy Minute. I'm Mike Eilen on the Black Information Network.
3: I'm Big Sue on the Black Information Network. George Washington Carver, an agricultural scientist, inventor, and educator at Tuskegee University, sought to revitalize southern soil that had been stripped by cotton, a nitrogen-depleting crop. He developed a crop rotation method that alternated the cotton with legumes like peanuts that fixed nitrogen and other edible crops such as corn. This method increased the soil's productive capacity and also gave southern farmers another crop to produce and sell besides cotton, thus diversifying the market. In addition to crop rotation, Dr. Carver promoted the practice of using compost to reintroduce nutrients and add organic matter to the soil. He showed that using compost for soil revitalization increased its productivity by 100-fold compared with previous common methods. Using compost to build soil is a critical practice in organic farming and gardening today. And that's a fact. I'm Big Sue on the Black Information Network.
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6: Here's what's trending this hour. Lala has strengthened into a Category 1 hurricane. Here's National Hurricane Center Director Michael Brennan.
7: Damaging hurricane force winds already starting to occur on the Big Island, going to continue throughout the day.
6: Plus, Governor Abigail Spanberger reacting to the shooting that injured five people on HBCU Virginia State University's campus, and the new plastic surgery trend that people are calling zombie filler. I'm Tamia Swick, and that's what's trending.
8: I'm Vanessa Tyler on the Black Information Network, your home for Black News First. We know Black women have entered many spaces and excelled at many sports, but this sport is rare for women in general and to be a champion. The sport is wrestling. In this segment of Black Girl Amazing, meet four-time New Jersey State Champion, past Athlete of the Year, Kira Pipkins. Kira, welcome.
9: Thank you. I'm so happy to be here talking today.
8: Kira, you have been unstoppable. What is it about wrestling that has stirred such passion in you?
9: I really like that it's an individual sport. I've done a lot of different sports when I was younger, growing up, like softball, a little bit of volleyball, but I didn't really take as well to them as much as I did to wrestling. There's still a team environment. But when you're on the mat, it's just you out there. And I like having that self-reliance.
8: As a Black woman, you've broken
10: many barriers. While racking up an incredible number of wins, I understand more than 100 wins. Are you finding more Black young women taking to the sport of wrestling?
9: Yes, definitely. I've seen a large change just in my hometown specifically. After I graduated and while I was still in the program at my high school, I saw lots of girls in our younger recreation program, which is for elementary and middle schoolers, join the sport and eventually do it in high school too. I do know that a lot of them didn't realize that they could do it until they saw me.
11: What younger girls saw watching Kira Pipkins was an athlete at the top of her game. She won 100 matches and 4 statewide championships. She would take on women and men.
9: So the way that I was able to do it was because my coaches gave me opportunities to wrestle both in girls tournaments and also in the boys dual meets that we would have at the high school. So I was wrestling on the boys varsity team and the girls varsity team, wrestling both girls and boys.
11: Kara's now wrestling on the college level at Ivy League Columbia University.
9: And wow. What's next for me is continuing to wrestle in college. I have another year left. And I also plan to continue wrestling after I graduate.
11: She plans to wrestle on America's team.
9: So right now in college and after college, there are world team trials for the USA. So part of USA Wrestling, there's events throughout the year and they culminate in qualifying to make a world team where then I could compete at the world championship. So that's the goal.
11: Follow Kira Pipkins on Instagram or go to her website, kirapipkins.com, where you can see her artwork too. So many talents. Kira, thank you for showing such strength and commitment.
9: Thank you.
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4: Big D, big stories.
16: I'm Misty Jordan with the Black Information Network. The Virginia Department of Health is asking families to talk to their healthcare providers about vaccinations ahead of the upcoming school year. The health department says vaccination requirements have not changed and vaccines are still the best way to protect the health of students and the surrounding community.
17: And so our goal here is always to try and figure out how do we help kids be safe so they can do things all year long with their friends, with their families, and not have to worry about it.
16: Officials also say the need for immunizations has increased due to the outbreak of measles in Central Virginia. More information about vaccinations is available on the State Health Department's website. A Virginia doctor is making history as the first Black woman to be named director of VCU's Massey's Comprehensive Cancer Center. Dr. Monica Baskin was named director earlier this week. She explains why she feels her role is important to the Black community.
18: I do think that there are some people who are coming for care that don't often see someone that has a shared background as theirs. And so they may feel a little bit more of a comfort that here's someone that may know my experience without me having to tell them every single thing.
16: Dr. Baskin is the first woman of color to hold a position at the center. Baskin will oversee hundreds of scientists and investigators who work in cancer and research prevention. Now to the Carolinas. A Morrisville police officer is accused of illegally using the license plate reader system. Elizabeth Ann Snowman was arrested this week for a count of accessing computers, which led to her firing. The police chief said Snowman reportedly used the system more than 30 times to track her boyfriend's ex-wife. And she's not the only officer accused of doing it.
19: We're looking at 10. Of the 10, three look like they could be problematic. Moving forward, what we're doing on this is, in addition to what's in there, they're also going to have to attach a case number to this to give it a little more bite.
16: The police chief said they're working on better protections for the Flock system and how and when officers access it. New protests at the state legislature are putting North Carolina's hemp bill on hold. Hundreds of protesters packed the General Assembly Tuesday, urging House lawmakers to reject a proposal that would ban most intoxicating hemp drinks, gummies, and other THC products. By the end of the day, House leaders pulled the bill from consideration and instead announced a study committee to rework legislation.
20: Intoxicating substances sold in brightly colored packages, often designed to look exactly like popular candy. But anyone whose business depends on selling these products should not be in business.
16: Lawmakers from both parties say there's broad support for setting a minimum age to buy hemp products. And the Miss USA organization has dethroned Miss North Carolina, apparently after some of her old tweets resurfaced. Brittany Boltonhouse was crowned Miss North Carolina in June and was set to appear at the Miss USA pageant later this month. Wednesday, the organization said Boltonhouse was stepping down as Miss North Carolina because of racist comments. Runner-up Myla Haley, a Black woman, will assume the crown of Miss North Carolina at the upcoming pageant in Miami. I'm Misty Jordan on your home for Black News First, the Black Information Network.
21: Most people know about Restaurant Week, but not everyone knows there's a Black Restaurant Week born in Houston, Texas in 2016 and is now spreading to cities across the country. It's more than just menus. It's a movement.
22: And so we really want to create something that was more all-inclusive to the creative things we were seeing happening in the food scene.
21: That's one of the three founders, Fallon Farrell.
22: As we've grown through the years, we've literally watched businesses start off as like a pop-up food tent and now having like two or three locations.
21: From soul food kitchens to hidden gem caterers, Black Restaurant Week shines a light where it's long been missing. It's helped generate tens of millions of dollars for Black-owned businesses, keeping legacies alive and creating new ones. And it's part of Black history still being written every time a diner takes that first bite. I'm Esther Dillard for the Black Information Network.
23: The International African American Museum, Charleston, South Carolina. Built near where so many Africans first arrived in chains, the International African American Museum in my hometown state of Charleston.

0: 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I'm Charlamagne Tha God, host of the world's most dangerous morning show, The Breakfast Club, and my history lives here.
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4: Hampton Roads prepares to commemorate the first recorded arrival of Africans to English North America in 1619 at what is now Fort Monroe.
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7: A federal murder trial continues for disbarred New Orleans attorney Sean Alfordish, charged with fraud, conspiracy to commit murder, and causing death through the use of a firearm.
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8: BIN News This Hour, I'm Doug Davis. Coming up, a federal guilty plea has changed the course of the criminal case against Luigi Mangione in the death of United Healthcare CEO Brian Thompson. Plus, Florida voters Tuesday will choose their party nominees for governor, setting up a race that could make history. Plus, a major victory for Michael Jackson's estate. These stories and more news concerning the Black community are on the way. Today, Luigi Mangione admitted to shooting United Healthcare CEO Brian Thompson. Mangione changed his direction when he pleaded guilty to federal stalking charges, admitting that shooting Thompson outside a Manhattan hotel in December of 2024 was illegal. Thompson's parents were in court when he made the plea. Attorney African-American Areva Martin reacts to the news on CNN.
9: My heart goes out to the family that had to hear this, but hopefully this begins some kind of closure for them. That sentencing hearing that will take place in December will give them an opportunity to present impact statements and to talk about how horrific the loss of Mr. Thompson has been for this family.
8: The guilty plea means there will be no federal trial, but Mangione is not finished with the courts yet. He still faces murder, weapons, and forgery charges in New York. His lawyers are hoping the state's case will be dropped because of his federal plea today. The judge has yet to rule on this argument. Meanwhile, Florida's gubernatorial primary is drawing national attention as Republican MAGA Congressman Byron Donalds is a favorite in the GOP primary and could become the first Black governor in Florida if he wins in the general election. Donalds leads the Republican field. He spoke to voters today in Lakeland during a Protect the Dream campaign stop and shared the story of how he met his wife and how they both can relate to the current economic conditions affecting Floridians.
10: The affordability issues that every Floridian is dealing with today, we know about it. We've done it. We've been through that. My wife and I are blessed. We've been able to build that Florida dream for ourselves. And so the mission as Florida's next governor is to make sure that the people of our state can continue to build their dreams.
8: Democrat David Joldy is leading his party's primary. Black State Rep. Dottie Joseph is among the Democrats running against him. For Black Floridians, the campaign is not just about who makes history, but about who has a plan to protect voting rights, expand affordable housing, improve health care, and creating real economic mobility. And finally, a federal judge has ordered allegations against Michael Jackson's estate into private arbitration for moving the case from public court. The ruling enforces a confidentiality provision in a 2019 settlement agreement. The lawsuit was filed against the Jackson estate by four Casio siblings who alleged that the King of Pop sexually abused them when they were children and that people around him enabled the abuse. Jackson's estate has denied the allegations. The Casio family argued that they were pressured into signing the agreement. The judge said they may challenge the case, but it must be made before an arbitrator. The ruling does not determine whether the alleged abuse occurred, and it does not prevent the siblings from continuing their claims through arbitration. Stay connected and subscribe and follow BIN News This Hour wherever you get your podcasts. I'm Doug Davis for the Black Information Network.
6: 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Lala has strengthened into a Category 1 hurricane.
5: Here's National Hurricane Center Director Michael Brennan.
11: Damaging hurricane force winds already starting to occur on the Big Island, going to continue throughout the day.
5: Plus, Governor Abigail Spanberger reacting to the shooting that injured five people on HBCU Virginia State University's campus, and the new plastic surgery trend that people are calling zombie filler. I'm Tammy Eswick, and that's what's trending.
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12: Former LSU Tigers quarterback Jaden Daniels is demanding his alma mater return its copy of the Heisman Trophy he won in 2023. ESPN reports Daniels' attorney sent LSU a cease and desist order demanding the school stop using his name, image, and likeness for promotional purposes. The dispute reportedly stems from LSU allowing sophomore cornerback DJ Pickett to wear number 5, the same number Daniels wore during his 2 seasons in Baton Rouge. LSU reportedly has no plans to return the trophy and is still deciding how to respond. Daniels was selected 2nd overall by the Washington Commanders in the 2024 NFL Draft. In other football news, tempers flared at the Philadelphia Eagles practice recently. Offensive tackle Fred Johnson and defensive tackle Muro Ojomo exchanged punches during a team drill, with Ojomo eventually taking Johnson down. And Chicago Bears quarterback Caleb Williams is expected to sit out the team's preseason opener against the Cleveland Browns. Head coach Ben Johnson says several starters won't play, and Williams could potentially sit out the entire season. With the latest in sports, I'm Morgan Wood on the Black Information Network, BINnews.com, your home for Black news first.
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13: In your home for 24/7 news, the Black Information Network. More than $500,000. That's how much Kenner, Louisiana police say they were paid to work with ICE. Fox 8 News reports Chief Keith Connolly says the federal government is

0: reimbursing the department for equipment, training, and every hour officers spend on immigration enforcement. Conley says more money is on the way. But in a city where 3 in 10 residents are Hispanic, some say that partnership comes at a cost. Cece Gomez with the civil rights group Unstoppable Kenner has been watching the fallout up close.
1: Yes, we have bad apples like in any community, you know, but the fact that you are collaborating to displace families.
0: Fox 8 News reports it's not just Kenner that's inked an agreement. 77 law enforcement agencies in the state now have a total of 88 agreements. Alabama has carried out the execution of the man who murdered 5-year-old Kemery Holland. Jeremy Tremaine Williams died by lethal injection Thursday. The state's Department of Corrections confirms. Atlanta News First reports Williams confessed to raping and killing the Columbus, Georgia child back in 2021 after paying her mother $2,500. That mother, Christy Sipple, was charged with murder. She's now serving 20 years after a sex trafficking conviction.
2: You know, I think that's going to be part of the healing process. And I know that sounds crazy to think that the death of one person can heal, but I think it's closure. And I think the victims of people who do these types of crimes have to have closure.
0: Sipple remains behind bars. Williams' execution closes out a case that spanned 2 states in nearly 5 years. In Georgia, a Gwinnett County mother accused in her son's hot car death could be allowed to attend his funeral. An emergency motion filed by the Gwinnett County District Attorney's Office is awaiting a Superior Court judge's approval. Deja Coleman was arrested in late July after her 1-year-old son was accidentally left in the back seat of her car while she worked at Northside Gwinnett Hospital. The black mother is facing a second-degree murder charge. And finally, NBA Youngboy, one of the most popular black rappers among young people in America, says he has left the U.S. for South Korea and has no plans to return. During an interview with internet personality Funny Marco, also black in South Korea, the rap artist said he likes the country because it's out of the way, very safe, and very clean. When asked if he ever sees himself moving back to the U.S., the 26-year-old Louisiana native said, never in life. Youngboy, whose real name is Kentrell Deshaun Golden, was pardoned by President Trump in May of 2025 after serving time in custody following a federal conviction of being a felon in possession of a firearm. For more news impacting the black community, listen to the Black Information Network on the iHeartRadio app or log on to BINnews.com. 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
2: Well, two of Black music's most influential voices have made history. Miss Lauryn Hill and Erykah Badu have shared their first ever formal joint portrait for Outlander magazine, bringing together two cultural icons whose impact spans music, fashion, and creativity. The photo shoot comes after the pair appeared at Lauryn Hill's Diaspora Calling Festival in the UK. And Lauryn Hill and Wyclef Jean will also be headlining the 2026 Global Citizen Festival in New York, celebrating 30 years of the score. And in more entertainment news, the gang is back. Netflix has released the first trailer for Tyler Perry's Why Did I Get Married Again, the long-awaited third installment of the hit franchise. The film reunites fan favorites Tyler Perry, Jill Scott, Michael J. White, Tasha Smith, Sharon Lill, Lamon Rucker, and Richard T. Jones as the group gathers in Italy for the destination wedding of Marcus and Angela's daughter. New drama, old secrets, and plenty of laughs follow, with Taraji P. Henson joining the cast as a powerful businesswoman connected to the wedding. The film premieres September 9th on Netflix. With the latest in entertainment at 17 and 47 minutes past each hour, I'm Bree Wood on the Black Information Network, your home for Black news first.
3: Welcome to the journey around America, where we visit iconic locations connected to Black history. Today, we head to Harlem, New York, where the legendary Apollo Theater stands as a symbol of African American culture. The Apollo Theater opened its doors in 1914 as a burlesque theater, but soon became the premier showplace for live musical entertainment. The theater became famous for Amateur Night, a weekly talent show that launched the careers of stars like Lauryn Hill and the Jackson 5.
4: Osiris, let me get the mices. If you talk to females, just say it out the mices.
3: Audiences at the Apollo became known for cheering or booing performers on stage.
5: Y'all making people walk off stage tonight.
3: The slogan, "Be Good or Be Gone," became the theater's motto. Over the years, the Apollo Theater hosted many memorable events in Black music history. The Apollo Theater, a place where dreams are born, legends are made, and history is written. For the Black Information Network, I'm Kevin Brown.
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2: Wood on your home for 24/7 news, the Black Information Network. Here's what's happening in your region right now. Animal activists and elected officials are pushing for a New York City proposal that would require many buildings to dim their lights at night to help protect migrating birds. Supporters of the so-called Lights Out Bill rallied outside of City Hall, citing research that estimates more than 250,000 birds die each year in New York City after colliding with buildings.
7: When nobody needs a light, turn the lights off!
8: We're no chickens when it comes to sticking up for what's right. We give a hoot about animal welfare.
2: Critics argue that keeping buildings illuminated helps deter crime, but backers say the latest version of the legislation includes exemptions for public safety, landmarks, and other special circumstances. The measure was recently reintroduced by City Council member Harvey Epstein. Planned Parenthood of Michigan will receive a $1.5 million contract from Oakland County to help its Ferndale Health Center open. The Oakland County Board of Commissioners approved the funding in an 11-6 vote after hearing hours of public comment from both supporters and opponents. The Ferndale facility is Planned Parenthood's only location in Oakland County. Commissioner Charlie Cavell said the funding will help offset financial losses tied to reductions in federal support and ensure continued access to health care services for county residents. And the FBI's Detroit field office has added Darren Richardson to its most wanted fraudster list and is offering a $150,000 reward for information leading to his arrest. Authorities say Richardson, the founder of QYU Holdings, allegedly raised more than $100 million from investors in the United States, Canada, and Panama through what prosecutors describe as a Ponzi-style investment scheme. Richardson has been a fugitive since November 2023, when investigators say he cut off his GPS tether and fled the country. He is wanted on a federal warrant issued in January 2024 and is accused of defrauding dozens of Michigan investors. Also in Metro Detroit, Oakland County Animal Control officers have seized 38 horses from High Vibe Trail Rise in Milford as part of an animal welfare investigation. Authorities executed search warrants Wednesday at the business and the separate residence on West Commerce Road. Animal Control Supervisor Patrick Fanning.
9: As a result of a weeks-long ongoing investigation regarding allegations of animal cruelty, abuse, and/or neglect,
2: The investigation stems from allegations made by former employees who claimed some of the horses were malnourished and lacked adequate food and water. Former worker Haley Hayes said she observed injuries in underfed animals while employed there. The owner disputes those claims, maintaining the horses were healthy and properly cared for. The investigation is ongoing. And New York City Mayor Zahram Amdani is expanding access to the arts by offering free and discounted Broadway tickets to high school students across the city. Students can enter the lottery through next Monday for a chance to receive a share of 2,000 free tickets to 7 Broadway productions.
10: There are so many kids growing up in our city for whom Broadway feels as if it is a world away, like something that only belongs to other people. We are together today to prove differently.
2: Even students who do not win tickets will receive a free membership program that provides discounted Broadway and off-Broadway tickets, along with free admissions to more than 20 cultural institutions throughout New York City. I'm Bree Wood on your home for Black News First, the Black Information Network.
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11: This is Esther Dillard with another spotlight on Black excellence. Tyler Perry is one of the most successful figures in the entertainment industry. Born in New Orleans, Louisiana in 1969, Emmett Perry Jr. endured a difficult childhood marked by poverty and abuse. After changing his name and moving to Atlanta in 1992, Tyler Perry began writing and producing stage plays that became highly successful.
12: All you gotta do is take an R&B song, put Jesus in it, and it's a gospel song.
11: What? It was also during that time that he created his signature character, the iconic Mabel Medea Simmons.
13: Yea, though she walked in the valley with the shadow of Little Red Riding Hood and the Three Bears.
11: With an estimated net worth of over $1 billion, Tyler Perry is also a generous philanthropist, having donated millions to such causes as education, civil rights, and disaster relief, and another shining example of Black excellence. I'm Esther Dillard on the Black Information Network.
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14: Trump accounts and the app associated with the tax-deferred investment accounts officially got up and running earlier this year. So far, millions of American families have signed up as a way to manage savings for their newborns. As a recap, every U.S. child born between 2025 and 2028 automatically receives a $1,000 government-funded deposit. As sweet as that sounds, it might just get a little sweeter. The Treasury Department and the IRS are proposing new rules that would allow employers to contribute up to $2,500 a year tax-free to a child's Trump account. Meanwhile, parents could contribute pre-tax payroll deductions. Parents, grandparents, and other contributors can put in up to $5,000 a year, and employer contributions would count toward that limit, making it easier for families to build savings for their children. With maximum annual contributions, a Trump account is predicted to reach over $300,000 by the time the child is 18. Money news at 24 and 54 minutes past each hour. I'm Nicole Deal on your home for Black News First, the Black Information Network.
15: I'm Tammy Eswick with BIN News Now. So there's a big controversy online where many people were questioning why TikTok took down Ruby Bridges' account. Well, Bridges was just 6 years old when she walked into an all-white New Orleans elementary school in the 1960s. She was met with whites spitting at her, yelling racial slurs and death threats. Well, long story short, Bridges says it wasn't her behind that actual account, but the commotion has made her decide to actually start an official TikTok page. Over to BIN politics, the Democratic National Committee decided Saturday that South Carolina will lead its presidential primaries. That primary January 22nd, followed by Nevada, New Hampshire, New Mexico, Michigan, then Virginia. Finally, another Black man with a microphone jumping into the podcast space, but this one might be different. Rapper and actor Vic Mensa. Get BIN News Now on demand 24/7 on the iHeartRadio app.
3: I'm Mike Stevens on your home for Black News First, the Black Information Network. Here's your top headlines this hour. Police say a young Black woman is dead. Her family is grieving after a road rage shooting in Fort Worth, Texas.
16: Upon arrival, officers located an adult female with a gunshot wound.
3: The victim, Latavia Unique Davis, again a Black woman, worked as an elementary school teacher's aide.
16: After speaking to witnesses, officers learned that the victim and the suspect were traveling near this location, eastbound.
17: 37-year-old black man Patrick Lawrence is charged with murder. Police believe he shot several times into the victim's car, but exactly why is not clear. There's an update on a disturbing viral video of a black mother and daughter being arrested in a suburb of Dallas, Texas, sparking outrage. They were wearing swim outfits while describing to reporters what happened at a public swimming pool.
18: So we're trying to see what the problem was or whatnot. I'm talking to them calmly. They got loud and aggressive. His wife decided to go up to the pool attendant or whatnot and try to report us. So she ended up calling the police.
17: Well, the update is the family has now viewed the full video of their arrest, and they want the video released to the public. Three officers were allegedly involved. One of the women says the cops threw her to the ground by her hair, and when her mother stepped in to help, she was also thrown to the ground. Dominique Alexander with the Next Generation Action Network, which is an activist group, tells NBC5 TV News the officer escalated the situation with what the body camera video shows he said.
19: Pull her hair to get her in the vehicle. Hit her. Taser. Slam her to the ground. Punch the girl in her mouth.
17: Alexander, who is black himself, says the cop on the video is a training officer, teaching other officers how to conduct themselves. Six dreadlocks were reportedly pulled from the mother's head. All charges against the mom and daughter were later dropped. One officer has been placed on administrative leave. And finally, a somewhat positive ending to an otherwise negative news story. A black woman in Miami, Florida is glad to be alive after an accidental shooting. Angeline Elliott was shot last week while she was in her bedroom. Police say a neighbor was cleaning his gun when it accidentally went off, causing a bullet to fly through the wall, hitting her in the leg. Elliott, who is a nurse, had the bullet removed and says she has no hard feelings. She says the man who shot her was crying. And she feels bad for him. She's extending him some grace, and no charges have been filed, but it's a reminder to use extreme care when handling guns, including when cleaning them. For more stories of interest to the black community, log on to BINnews.com. You can also check us out on all social media platforms. I'm Mike Stevens on your home for Black News First, the Black Information Network.
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0: Prince had a major crush on her, and she was already seeing someone, so she felt it was best if she declined the record.
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2: I'm Kevin Brown on your home for 24/7 News, the Black Information Network. It appears that the war of words in the race for mayor in Chicago, Illinois, is underway, and it involves the exodus of high-profile leaders at Chicago City Hall. Incumbent Mayor Brandon Johnson reacted yesterday for the first time after his budget chief, Annette Guzman, stepped down to take care of her ailing mother.
3: They have stability. They have stability in me. Again, one person does not run the operation around here. It's a collection.
2: Guzman is one of many staffers to leave Johnson's administration in short order. Meanwhile, Secretary of State and candidate for mayor Alexei Chernilius says the resignation is something to be concerned about. He calls City Hall a revolving door. Multiple organizations in Spokane, Washington are providing critical food and supplies to residents affected by recent fires. Second Harvest is leading the effort with mobile markets distributing fresh produce to those in need. Partners INW is also mobilizing its resources, offering food, clothing, water, diapers, and hot meals at various locations. The Salvation Army will distribute Walmart gift cards to fire victims, and residents can seek assistance through local food banks listed on Second Harvest's website. Additional mobile market locations and times will be announced throughout the week to support those impacted by the fires. And now from the San Francisco Bay Area, Brothers and Sisters Barber Cosmo Academy in East Oakland purchased a neglected building with plans to open a new location. But legal disputes have stalled their efforts. The school accuses the previous owners of concealing environmental hazards, leading to financial difficulties. The property was foreclosed on, and the school filed a lawsuit alleging fraud and wrongful foreclosure. Both parties have conflicting claims regarding mispayments and environmental disclosures. The legal battle continues as Brothers and Sisters Beauty School seeks to establish its right to occupy the building. The FBI is offering a $10,000 reward for information leading to the arrest of suspects in a deadly gas station shooting last month on Chicago's South Side. The crime happened July 2nd in the 7600 block of South Halsted. Two people were killed, two others wounded. CPD video footage shows four suspects opening fire. FBI authorities say the shooters were all wearing dark clothing, and one had red and white gym shoes. Meanwhile, the FBI in California has joined the Santa Clara County Sheriff's Office in investigating a deadly mass shooting in unincorporated Morgan Hill, offering a $20,000 reward for information leading to those responsible. The shooting occurred during a pop-up birthday party that drew hundreds of people to a rural property, resulting in seven people being shot, one person pronounced dead at the scene. Deputies provided life-saving aid and are asking attendees to submit photos or videos for investigation. A recent study found that while the general pollution levels have decreased over a 16-year period, increases in wildfire smoke pollution are offsetting these gains and may be linked to negative outcomes for pregnant women and babies. The study, covering 64.5 million pregnancies in 48 states, revealed a significant rise in wildfire pollution rates, even in regions not typically associated with wildfires. Researchers highlighted the disproportionate impact of wildfire smoke on low-income rural areas with maternity care shortages, and noted that the potential risk of preterm birth and low birth weight is associated with exposure. I'm Kevin Brown on your home for Black News First, the Black Information Network.
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7: It's Thursday, February 2nd, 1922. Shortly after 7 a.m., an unusually cold morning in Los Angeles, California. But the town will heat up soon enough, because a body is about to be found over at the Alvarado Court Apartments, home to some of the biggest names in Hollywood. You've probably seen some of them in the moving pictures. There's someone else who lives in this exclusive hamlet. The guy in 404B. He's a director with several Hollywood hits under his belt. Normally, he would be waiting for his valet to unlock the front door and draw his bath while his driver fired up the custom-built McFarlane to deliver him to the studio. But not today. Today, everything is going to be different at Alvarado Court, because that director is bleeding out on his very expensive carpet, stone cold dead.
1: On February 1st, 1922, one of Hollywood's most successful directors was found dead in his living room, a bullet in his back. His name was William Desmond Taylor, and within hours, news of his murder spread throughout Hollywood. It was clear from the start, it wasn't a simple Hollywood whodunit. The list of suspects stretched as long as the line outside a movie premiere. I'm Tracy Patton. Join me and my co-host James Remar as we explore one of Hollywood's most fascinating murder mysteries. Murder in Hollywoodland.
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10: 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Christopher Deontes is the first artist in residence at the Downing Grove Cultural Arts Center.
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11: Kiara Bowling was hit by a car in Oakland, California. Behind the wheel, a six-year-old and four-year-old.
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12: He is inconsistent with Michiganders of either side of the aisle, by the way. Someone who wants to defund police, defund ICE.
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2: BIN News this hour. I'm Doug Davis. Coming up, a federal guilty plea has changed the course of the criminal case against Luigi Mangione in the death of United Healthcare CEO Brian Thompson. Plus, Florida voters Tuesday will choose their party nominees for governor, setting up a race that could make history. Plus, a major victory for Michael Jackson's estate. These stories and more news concerning the Black community are on the way. Today, Luigi Mangione admitted to shooting United Healthcare CEO Brian Thompson. Mangione changed his direction when he pleaded guilty to federal stalking charges.

0: terms of his federal plea today. The judge has yet to rule on this argument. Meanwhile, Florida's gubernatorial primary is drawing national attention as Republican MAGA Congressman Byron Donalds is a favorite in the GOP primary and could become the first black governor in Florida if he wins in the general election. Donalds leads the Republican field. He spoke to voters today in Lakeland during a Protect the Dream campaign stop and shared the story of how he met his wife and how they both can relate to the current economic conditions affecting Floridians.
1: The affordability issues that every Floridian is dealing with today, we know about it. We've done it. We've been through that. My wife and I are blessed. We've been able to build that Florida dream for ourselves. And so the mission as Florida's next governor is to make sure that the people of our state can continue to build their dreams.
0: Democrat David Joldy is leading his party's primary. Black state rep Dottie Joseph is among the Democrats running against him. For black Floridians, the campaign is not just about who makes history, but about who has a plan to protect voting rights, expand affordable housing, improve health care, and creating real economic mobility. And finally, a federal judge has ordered allegations against Michael Jackson's estate into private arbitration, removing the case from public court. The ruling enforces a confidentiality provision in a 2019 settlement agreement. The lawsuit was filed against the Jackson estate by four Casio siblings who alleged that the King of Pop sexually abused them when they were children and that people around him enabled the abuse. Jackson's estate has denied the allegations. The Casio family argued that they were pressured into signing the agreement. The judge said they may challenge the case, but it must be made before an arbitrator. The ruling does not determine whether the alleged abuse occurred, and it does not prevent the siblings from continuing their claims through arbitration. Stay connected and subscribe and follow BIN News this hour wherever you get your podcasts. I'm Doug Davis for the Black Information Network.
2: Here's what's trending this hour. If you think the podcast space is getting crowded, make room for one more. The Vic Mensa Show is coming soon. Plus, this has been an online controversy. Who took down Ruby Bridges' account on TikTok? Well, now we're finding out that Ruby Bridges says it wasn't her account. But because of the commotion, she says she's created an account. We've got the details next. And the Democratic National Convention says South Carolina will lead its presidential primaries. I'm Tammy Eswick, and that's what's trending.
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4: North Carolina Central University is making history as the first HBCU in the nation to establish a dedicated Institute for Artificial Intelligence. The Institute for Artificial Intelligence and Emerging Research, or IAIER, is designed to advance

0: supports more than 200 students in its first 2 years and is supported by a $1 million grant from Google.org. Research areas include machine learning, AI and cybersecurity, social equity, legal technology, and AI applications in health sciences. NCCU says the institute will help prepare students for an AI-driven workforce and expand opportunities in emerging technology. With the latest in HBCU news, I'm Morgan Wood on the Black Information Network. 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

0: Ireland. I feel like sometimes the fans don't know how much they're appreciated. 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
2: 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Now it's time to bring the funk with Roland S. Martin.
3: We all have heard the stories of NFL players going broke 4 to 5 years after they retire. Well, that's partly because of bad decisions they make. I'm not just talking about overspending. I'm talking about not taking advantage of financial opportunities afforded by the National Football League. Listen to what Michael Vick said on a recent podcast.
4: So you still get a check from the NFL just from playing in it.
5: Yeah.
4: Lit.
5: Yeah.
4: It's just yearly?
5: It's annual, yeah.
4: Just an annual lump sum.
5: And then, yeah, it's an annual lump sum.
4: For the rest of your life.
5: Got a disability plan too.
4: Okay.
5: For all, yeah, for sure. I want it all. You know what I'm saying? For my injuries, broken ankle, surgery, y'all.
4: So and it's over six figures.
5: Yeah.
4: That's all that matters. You gotta get
5: annually.
4: Annually.
5: The league provide us with opportunities to make sure financial longevity is in place for us. If you want it. Now, I've seen a lot of guys who didn't want it, who didn't pay attention. I knew about them. They'll invest this, they match that, get it here, get it there, boom, boom, boom. I was self-explanatory. Like, okay, I can cover myself if I blow everything.
3: So Vic talks about getting life insurance and disability because he signed up for it. I was told point blank by a top source that only 30% of NFL players sign up for that. The NFL also has a 3-to-1 401k match. And so a lot of these players don't want the money coming out of their account today, not realizing you're going to get more later. This is why financial literacy is so important, because for too many of us, we are leaving money on the table when we should be getting it. I'm Roland Martin on the Black Information.
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2: Nation Network. The American Civil Liberties Union, or ACLU, is analyzing data from more than 140 deaths that happened while people were in police custody in Maryland. The data covers fatal police encounters between 2015 and 2023. During that time, 143 people died in custody, an average of 16 deaths per year. One of the most striking findings is the racial disparity. Black, indigenous, and other people of color accounted for more than 70% of those killed by police. That data comes as a Baltimore County police officer involved in the death of Samuel Big Sam Brown will not face criminal charges, according to the Maryland Attorney General's office. The AG's Independent Investigations Division determined there was insufficient evidence to prove Officer Derek Hadle committed a crime under Maryland law. Authorities say 56-year-old Brown suffered a fatal head injury after an encounter with Hadle during a late-night welfare check in Woodlawn.
8: Get in your car.
9: Right,
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10: Mm-hmm. 46, Army medic, Whitehead Court and Security Boulevard. I got a suspect down, head injury. 10-18 for medics.
2: Video shows Brown swiping at the officer's hand before Hadle punched him, knocking him to the ground where he struck his head. After a six-month investigation, the Attorney General's office declined to prosecute despite the family asking to do so. In other news, South Carolina Republican Congresswoman Nancy Mace wants to bring back the death penalty in Washington, D.C. She introduced the Restoring the Death Penalty in D.C. Act, allowing prosecutors to seek capital punishment for first-degree murder, the murder of a law enforcement officer, first-degree child abuse, and certain acts of terrorism. May says the bill would give prosecutors the harshest punishment option for the most serious crimes. The proposal could have significant implications for D.C.'s Black community. D.C. Sentencing Commission data shows 93% of people sentenced for homicide in 2024 were Black, while Black people accounted for about 65% of identified homicide victims that year. D.C. repealed the death penalty in 1981. And the remains of a Civil War Union soldier discovered at Manassas National Battlefield Park in Northern Virginia are being transferred for burial at Arlington National Cemetery. The remains were discovered during an archaeological excavation of a Civil War field hospital and were identified as those of a Union soldier who likely died during the Second Battle of Manassas in 1862. The discovery offers a rare look at the human cost of the battle, where thousands of soldiers were killed or wounded. The soldier will be buried as an unknown at Arlington, alongside other service members whose identities were never recovered. I'm Morgan Wood on the Black Information Network, your home for Black News First.
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9: New York City lawmakers are moving forward with plans to create an Office of Insurance Affordability aimed at helping residents and businesses manage rising insurance costs.
11: Happens here. A black suspect is in custody after reportedly bringing a gun to the Toyota Center in Houston.
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12: Black Democrat and congressional leader Hakeem Jeffries spoke out this week, saying characterization of those arrested by ICE has not been true across the board.
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13: Is Walmart, Bank of America, and TransUnion sending a message to consumers? According to MoneyWise.com, executives at Walmart say one of the biggest stressors for consumers right now is the cost of gas. Customers are putting less than 10 gallons of gas in their tanks per visit. That appears to be a sign that many are managing cash flow day to day or week to week instead of filling up. Bank of America is seeing similar trends in its consumer spending data. The bank says lower and middle income households are cutting back on discretionary purchases, and with the cost of gas being higher, that is leaving less money for things like going out to eat, entertainment, and other non-essentials. Meanwhile, credit reporting agency TransUnion says inflation is essentially affecting everyone. Together, Walmart, Bank of America, and TransUnion are raising red flags, indicating many Americans are still struggling with the lasting effects of inflation and the rising cost of living. Money news at 24 and 54 minutes past each hour. I'm Nicole Deal on your home for Black News First, the Black Information Network.
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14: Neighborhoods throughout the Midwest still are in recovery mode and cleaning up after a recent series of violent storms. This includes areas in the Midwest where the National Weather Service is now confirming tornado touchdowns. Take Ohio, for instance. That's a part of the Midwest also hard hit. In particular, Columbus, where the storms hit the south side of the city head on. The National Weather Service is confirming an EF1 tornado hit the area, ripping part of the roof off of a warehouse, downing trees, taking out power, and totaling cars. Ruby Davis lives near the path of the worst damage. Davis, who is African-American, says her every day is severely interrupted for the moment.
15: We can't even open the refrigerator and get no water. We got eggs and all kind of meat. And I have a deep freeze full of food and ain't no way to cook it.
14: Davis also tells ABC6 she is wanting to know if there will be refunds for food lost because for several days stores were not open due to power outages. A family in Tennessee is grieving the loss of a 6-year-old girl who died after being left on a daycare bus in triple-digit heat. According to WHBQ, the girl, who is black, was left alone on a daycare bus for hours in extreme heat, family members say. Christopher Jones, the girl's uncle, tells Fox 13 that his niece boarded the daycare bus but never made it inside the Shelby County daycare facility after arriving.
16: Child who couldn't advocate for herself, couldn't talk, couldn't let nobody know that she was still on the bus, sitting trapped inside of a bus with no windows down, no door even cracked open, no type of ventilation. I don't even want to imagine what she physically must have been feeling.
14: According to Jones and other family members, no one discovered she was missing until it was time to take the kids back home for the day. WHBQ reports the temperature had reached 100 degrees. Jones says it's hard to even imagine what the child went through. The family says they have questions like how a child could be left behind on a bus and whether required safety procedures were followed. Stay with the Black Information Network as we continue to follow this story. Physical activity can be a secret weapon in the battle against diabetes. That's because when you exercise, your body is better able to make and use insulin, the hormone that regulates blood sugar levels. For many people with diabetes, regular exercise, such as taking a walk every day, may make it possible to manage diabetes without medication or to cut the amount of medications needed to control blood sugar. At the same time, according to the experts at the Hormone Foundation, some diabetes medications may need to be adjusted to avoid hypoglycemia as you go about your exercise program. Hypoglycemia is the medical term for low blood sugar. A sudden drop in blood sugar can bring on a variety of symptoms, from an urgent need to eat in mild cases, to dizziness and confusion, to, in the most severe examples, a seizure, convulsions, or coma. To learn more, visit hormone.org. And that's your Healthy Minute. I'm Mike Eiland on the Black Information Network.

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album, he was accepting submissions of songs. Enter Brother Number Two. Brother Number Two submits a song for Brother Number One's album, but Brother Number One says, uh-uh, that's trash. So Brother

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3: Here's what's trending this hour. Lala has strengthened into a Category 1 hurricane. Here's National Hurricane Center Director Michael Brennan.
4: Damaging hurricane force winds already starting to occur on the Big Island, going to continue throughout the day.
3: Plus, Governor Abigail Spanberger reacting to the shooting that injured 5 people on HBCU Virginia State University's campus, and the new plastic surgery trend that people are calling zombie filler. I'm Tammy Eswick, and that's what's trending.
5: I'm Vanessa Tyler on the Black Information Network, your home for Black News First. We know Black women have entered many spaces and excelled at many sports, but this sport is rare for women in general and to be a champion. The sport is wrestling. In this segment of Black Girl Amazing, meet 4-time New Jersey State Champion, past Athlete of the Year, Kira Pipkins. Kira, welcome.
6: Thank you. I'm so happy to be here talking today.
5: Kira, you have been unstoppable. What is it about wrestling that has stirred such passion in you?
6: I really like that it's an individual sport. I've done a lot of different sports when I was younger, growing up, like softball, a little bit of volleyball, but I didn't really take as well to them as much as I did to wrestling. There's still a team environment, but when you're on the mat, it's just you out there, and I like having that self-reliance.
5: As a Black woman, you've broken many barriers while racking up an incredible number of wins. I understand more than 100 wins. Are you finding more Black young women taking to the sport of wrestling?
6: Yes, definitely. I've seen a large change just in my hometown specifically. After I graduated and while I was still in the program at my high school, I saw lots of girls in our younger recreation program, which is for elementary and middle schoolers, join the sport and eventually do it in high school too. So I do know that a lot of them didn't realize that they could do it until they saw me.
7: What younger girls saw watching Kira Pipkins was an athlete at the top of her game. She won 100 matches and 4 statewide championships. She would take on women and men.
6: So the way that I was able to do it was because my coaches gave me opportunities to wrestle both in girls tournaments and also in the boys dual meets that we would have at the high school. So I was wrestling on the boys varsity team and the girls varsity team, wrestling both girls and boys.
7: Kara's now wrestling on the college level at Ivy League Columbia University.
6: And wow. What's next for me is continuing to wrestle in college. I have another year left. And I also plan to continue wrestling after I graduate.
7: She plans to wrestle on America's team.
6: So right now in college and after college, there are world team trials for the USA. So part of USA Wrestling, there's events throughout the year and they culminate in qualifying to make a world team where then I could compete at the World Championship. So that's the goal.
7: Follow Kira Pipkins on Instagram or go to her website, kirapipkins.com, where you can see her artwork too. So many talents. Kira, thank you for showing such strength and commitment.
6: Thank you.
5: I'm Vanessa Tyler on the Black Information Network, your home for Black News First.
8: On August 7th, 1948, Alice Coachman made history as the first Black woman to win an Olympic gold medal. Her victory in the high jump at the London Olympic Summer Games cemented her legacy as a trailblazer in sports and beyond. Coachman was born in Albany, Georgia in 1923 and grew up in the segregated South where opportunities for Black athletes, particularly women, were scarce. Despite these challenges, her determination was undeniable. She trained barefoot on dirt roads with homemade equipment, proving that passion can overcome overcome the biggest obstacles. At the 1948 Olympics, Coachman's high jump cleared the bar at 5 feet 6 and 1/8 inches, and she became the first Black woman to win a gold medal. Beyond the track, Coachman became a role model and advocate for young athletes, encouraging them to pursue their dreams, regardless of any barriers along the way. As we celebrate all of our country's gold medal winners, let's also take a moment to remember Alice Coachman, the first Black woman to win an Olympic gold medal. This is Bree Wood for the Black Information Network.
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9: I'm Amber Payton on your home for 24/7 news, the Black Information Network. Here's what's happening in your region right now. First, in the Queen City, Charlotte is backing away from a controversial federal public safety grant that could have brought millions of dollars to the city. Council members and advocacy groups raised concerns about immigration enforcement, surveillance, and potential financial risk tied to the Justice Department's Model Cities program.
10: That we believe will greatly support crime reduction, victim recovery services, youth crime reduction services, and behavioral health.
9: WCNC reports that CMPD Chief Estella Patterson, who is Black, told council members they would have a chance to review the terms before accepting any money. But for now, city leaders say Charlotte will not submit an application ahead of the September 1st deadline. This Pride weekend in Charlotte, St. Luke Missionary Baptist Church is once again breaking barriers. The congregation remains the only historically Black Baptist church to participate in the Charlotte Pride Parade. Pastor Clifford Matthews told Q City Metro that St. Luke is committed to welcoming everyone, regardless of sexual orientation or gender identity. The church has been involved in Pride celebrations since 2011, and Matthews says that despite years of criticism, its message of inclusion has helped foster a faith community where people feel valued, supported, and embraced. And a special after-school program at Anacostia High School in the D.C. area is helping young women build confidence, leadership skills, and a stronger sense of self. Ladies First was launched by a local chapter of Historically Black Alpha Kappa Alpha Sorority, Incorporated. Students meet twice a week for workshops, mentoring, and lessons focused on self-worth, accountability, and community service.
11: Each meeting, becoming more confident and seeing them during the day, like, Miss Hill, is Ladies First today, or I want to do this, and I learned that, so I look forward to watching them grow.
12: Another benefit that I love is the curriculum that we were provided for the girls. It's amazing, and I'm looking forward to our current girls to pass the torch to the next set of girls next year.
9: Organizers tell NBC4 Washington the goal is to help young women make positive choices, grow as leaders, and eventually pass what they've learned onto the next group of students. Several Black families in the Hampton Roads area are set to receive compensation from a record $2.5 million fair housing settlement involving former landlord David Merriman. Black State Attorney General Jay Jones says Merriman, who is serving a 17-year federal prison sentence, must sell more than 60 Virginia properties and can never be a landlord in the state again. Virginia Mercury reports former tenants say the settlement brings accountability, but it cannot erase years of hardship. Lorraine Patterson Davidson and her daughter, Edwina Patterson, described losing family heirlooms, facing unsafe living conditions, repeated eviction filings, and racial harassment. State officials say Merriman targeted many Black women tenants. The settlement will also clear eviction records for affected renters, helping them secure housing and begin rebuilding their lives. Black Virginia Attorney General Jay Jones visited the American Revolution Museum at Yorktown to tour its Give Me Liberty exhibition, marking America's 250th anniversary. WI Daily reports the Norfolk native viewed exhibits on Virginia's role in the revolution, including stories of free and enslaved African Americans who helped shape the era. Jones called the museum a special place and said the history underscores the importance of continuing to protect the nation's founding ideals. I'm Amber Payton on your home for Black News First, the Black Information Network.
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13: This is Layla Ali, undefeated world champion, Hall of Fame boxer, wellness advocate, and CEO of Layla Ali Lifestyle. My father, Muhammad Ali, was more than a champion in the ring. He was a global voice for courage, conviction, faith, and justice. The Muhammad Ali Center celebrates his life, his principles, and his willingness to stand for something bigger than himself, reminding us of the power of purpose. To learn more about

0: /history. I'm Layla Ali, and my history lives here.
1: I'm Bill Black with another Bet You Didn't Know music fact. 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
5: New York City lawmakers are moving forward with plans to create an Office of Insurance Affordability aimed at helping residents and businesses manage rising insurance costs.
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8: Black Democrat and congressional leader Hakeem Jeffries spoke out this week, saying characterization of those arrested by ICE has not been true across the board.
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9: BIN News this hour, I'm Doug Davis. Coming up, a federal guilty plea has changed the course of the criminal case against Luigi Mangione in the death of United Healthcare CEO Brian Thompson. Plus, Florida voters Tuesday will choose their party nominees for governor, setting up a race that could make history. Plus, a major victory for Michael Jackson's estate. These stories and more news concerning the Black community are on the way. Today, Luigi Mangione admitted to shooting United Healthcare CEO Brian Thompson. Mangione changed his direction when he pleaded guilty to federal stalking charges, admitting that shooting Thompson outside a Manhattan hotel in December of 2024 was illegal. Thompson's parents were in court when he made the plea. Attorney African-American Areva Martin reacts to the news on CNN.
10: My heart goes out to the family that had to hear this, but hopefully this begins some kind of closure for them. That sentencing hearing that will take place in December will give them an opportunity to present impact statements and to talk about how horrific the loss of Mr. Thompson has been for this family.
9: The guilty plea means there will be no federal trial, but Mangione is not finished with the courts yet. He still faces murder, weapons, and forgery charges in New York. His lawyers are hoping the state's case will be dropped because of his federal plea today. The judge has yet to rule on this argument. Meanwhile, Florida's gubernatorial primary is drawing national attention as Republican MAGA Congressman Byron Donalds is a favorite in the GOP primary and could become the first Black governor in Florida if he wins in the general election. Donalds leads the Republican field. He spoke to voters today in Lakeland during a Protect the Dream campaign stop and shared the story of how he met his wife and how they both can relate to the current economic conditions affecting Floridians.
11: The affordability issues that every Floridian is dealing with today, we know about it. We've done it. We've been through that. My wife and I are blessed. We've been able to build that Florida dream for ourselves. And so the mission as Florida's next governor is to make sure that the people of our state can continue to build their dreams.
9: Democrat David Joldy is leading his party's primary. Black State Rep. Dottie Joseph is among the Democrats running against him. For Black Floridians, the campaign is not just about who makes history, but about who has a plan to protect voting rights, expand affordable housing, improve health care, and creating real economic mobility. And finally, a federal judge has ordered allegations against Michael Jackson's estate into private arbitration, removing the case from public court. The ruling enforces a confidentiality provision in a 2019 settlement agreement. The lawsuit was filed against the Jackson estate by four Casio siblings who alleged that the King of Pop sexually abused them when they were children and that people around him enabled the abuse. Jackson's estate has denied the allegations. The Casio family argued that they were pressured into signing the agreement. The judge said they may challenge the case, but it must be made before an arbitrator. The ruling does not determine whether the alleged abuse occurred, and it does not prevent the siblings from continuing their claims through arbitration. Stay connected and subscribe and follow BIN News this hour wherever you get your podcasts. I'm Doug Davis for the Black Information Network.
12: Here's what's trending this hour. Lala has strengthened into a Category 1 hurricane. Here's National Hurricane Center Director Michael Brennan.
13: Damaging hurricane force winds already starting to occur on the Big Island, going to continue throughout the day.
12: Plus, Governor Abigail Spanberger reacting to the shooting that injured five people on HBCU Virginia State University's campus. And the new plastic surgery trend that people are calling zombie filler. I'm Tammy Eswick, and that's what's trending.
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0: Former LSU Tigers quarterback Jaden Daniels is demanding his alma mater return its copy of the Heisman Trophy he won in 2023. ESPN reports Daniels' attorney sent LSU a cease and desist order demanding the school stop using his name, image, and likeness for promotional purposes. The dispute reportedly stems from LSU allowing sophomore cornerback DJ Pickett to wear number 5, the same number Daniels wore during his 2 seasons in Baton Rouge. LSU reportedly has no plans to return the trophy and is still deciding how to respond. Daniels was selected 2nd overall by the Washington Commanders in the 2024 NFL Draft. In other football news, tempers flared at the Philadelphia Eagles practice recently. Offensive tackle Fred Johnson and defensive tackle Murrow Ojomo exchanged punches during a team drill, with Ojomo eventually taking Johnson down. And Chicago Bears quarterback Caleb Williams is expected to sit out the team's preseason opener against the Cleveland Browns. Head coach Ben Johnson says several starters won't play, and Williams could potentially sit out the entire season. With the latest in sports, I'm Morgan Wood on the Black Information Network, BINnews.com, your home for Black News First.
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6: Mr. Dillard, on your home for 24/7 News, the Black Information Network. More than $500,000. That's how much Kenner, Louisiana police say they were paid to work with ICE. Fox 8 News reports Chief Keith Connolly says the federal government is reimbursing the department for equipment, training, and every hour officers spend on immigration enforcement. Connolly says more money is on the way. But in a city where 3 in 10 residents are Hispanic, some say that partnership comes at a cost. Cece Gomez with the civil rights group Unstoppable Kenner has been watching the fallout up close.
14: Yes, we have bad apples like in any community. You know, but the fact that you are collaborating to displace families.
6: Fox 8 News reports it's not just Kenner that's inked an agreement. 77 law enforcement agencies in the state now have a total of 88 agreements. Alabama has carried out the execution of the man who murdered 5-year-old Kemery Holland. Jeremy Tremaine Williams died by lethal injection Thursday. The state's Department of Corrections confirms. Atlanta News First reports Williams confessed to raping and killing the Columbus, Georgia child back in 2021 after paying her mother $2,500. That mother, Christy Sipple, was charged with murder. She's now serving 20 years after a sex trafficking conviction.
15: You know, I think that's going to be part of the healing process. And I know that sounds crazy to think that the death of one person can heal. But I think it's closure, and I think the victims of people who do these types of crimes have to have closure.
6: Sipple remains behind bars. Williams' execution closes out a case that spanned 2 states in nearly 5 years. In Georgia, a Gwinnett County mother accused in her son's hot car death could be allowed to attend his funeral. An emergency motion filed by the Gwinnett County District Attorney's Office is awaiting a Superior Court judge's approval. Deja Coleman was arrested in late July after her 1-year-old son was accidentally left in the back seat of her car while she worked at Northside Gwinnett Hospital. The Black mother is facing a second-degree murder charge. And finally, NBA Youngboy, one of the most popular Black rappers among young people in America, says he has left the U.S. for South Korea and has no plans to return. During an interview with internet personality Funny Marco, also Black in South Korea, the rap artist said he likes the country because it's out of the way, very safe, and very clean. When asked if he ever sees himself moving back to the U.S., the 26-year-old Louisiana native said, never in life. Youngboy, whose real name is Kentrell Deshaun Golden, was pardoned by President Trump in May of 2025 after serving time in custody following a federal conviction of being a felon in possession of a firearm. For more news impacting the Black community, listen to the Black Information Network on the iHeartRadio app or log on to BINnews.com. 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I'm Esther Dillard on your home for Black News First, the Black Information Network.
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2: Cardi B is hitting a major milestone on the Billboard charts. Her latest single, Aha, debuted at number 3 on the Hot Rap Songs chart, giving Cardi her 30th career top 10 on the chart. It also extends her streak of landing at least one top 10 on Hot Rap Songs every year for the last decade. Aha dropped July 31st, with Cardi taking aim at critics who've been weighing in on her music and release schedule. And Houston is officially showing some hometown love to Don Toliver. The Houston native was honored Tuesday with a city proclamation declaring August 11th Don Toliver Day, presented by Houston City Council member Edward Pollard and Houston rap legend Bun B during Toliver's show at the Toyota Center. The celebration came during the second leg of Toliver's Octane World Tour, but the sold-out concert ended early because of security concerns, and police are investigating after an alleged weapon incident. With the latest in entertainment, I'm Morgan Wood on the Black Information Network. BIN News.

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5: 24/7 News, the Black Information Network. Here's what's happening in your region right now. Animal activists and elected officials are pushing for a New York City proposal that would require many buildings to dim their lights at night to help protect migrating birds. Supporters of the so-called Lights Out Bill rallied outside of City Hall, citing research that estimates more than 250,000 birds die each year in New York City after colliding with buildings.
6: When nobody needs a light, turn the lights off!
7: We're no chickens when it comes to sticking up for what's right. We give a hoot about animal welfare.
5: Critics argue that keeping buildings illuminated helps deter crime, but backers say the latest version of the legislation includes exemptions for public safety, landmarks, and other special circumstances. The measure was recently reintroduced by City Council member Harvey Epstein. Planned Parenthood of Michigan will receive a $1.5 million contract from Oakland County to help its Ferndale Health Center open. The Oakland County Board of Commissioners approved the funding in an 11-6 vote after hearing hours of public comment from both supporters and opponents. The Ferndale facility is Planned Parenthood's only location in Oakland County. Commissioner Charlie Cavell said the funding will help offset financial losses tied to reductions in federal support and ensure continued access to health care services for county residents. And the FBI's Detroit field office has added Darren Richardson to its most wanted fraudster list and is offering a $150,000 reward for information leading to his arrest. Authorities say Richardson, the founder of QYU Holdings, allegedly raised more than $100 million from investors in the United States, Canada, and Panama through what prosecutors describe as a Ponzi-style investment scheme. Richardson has been a fugitive since November 2023, when investigators say he cut off his GPS tether and fled the country. He is wanted on a federal warrant issued in January 2024 and is accused of defrauding dozens of Michigan investors. Also in Metro Detroit, Oakland County Animal Control officers have seized 38 horses from High Vibe Trail Rides in Milford as part of an animal welfare investigation. Authorities executed search warrants Wednesday at the business and the separate residence on West Commerce Road. Animal Control Supervisor Patrick Fanning.
8: As a result of a weeks-long ongoing investigation regarding allegations of animal cruelty, abuse, and or neglect.
5: The investigation stems from allegations made by former employees who claim some of the horses were malnourished and lacked adequate food and water. Former worker Haley Hayes said she observed injuries in underfed animals while employed there. The owner disputes those claims, maintaining the horses were healthy and properly cared for. The investigation is ongoing. And New York City Mayor Zahram Amdani is expanding access to the arts by offering free and discounted Broadway tickets to high school students across the city. Students can enter the lottery through next Monday for a chance to receive a share of 2,000 free tickets to 7 Broadway productions.
9: There are so many kids growing up in our city for whom Broadway feels as if it is a world away, like something that only belongs to other people. We are together today to prove differently.
5: Even students who do not win tickets will receive a free membership program that provides discounted Broadway and off-Broadway tickets, along with free admissions to more than 20 cultural institutions throughout New York City. I'm Bree Wood on your home for Black News First, the Black Information Network.
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10: 2019, marine scientists discovered the remains of the Clotilda at the bottom of Alabama's Mobile River. The Clotilda is believed to be the last known intact U.S. slave ship. In 1860, the Clotilda smuggled 110 Africans to Alabama, decades after the importation of slaves was outlawed in the United States. To hide the crime, the ship's captain, William Foster, burned and sunk the ship. Surviving ancestors of that final harrowing journey went on to establish Africatown, which still exists today. In her best-selling book, Barracoon, released in 2018, Zora Neale Hurston tells the story of Cudjoe Lewis, the last enslaved African on the Clotilda. The book details Lewis's experiences aboard the slave ship and his role in founding Africatown. Lewis died in 1935 at the age of 94. Africatown and the Clotilda are an intricate part of the national conversation about reparations, highlighting the lasting legacy of this dark chapter in American history. I'm Andrea Coleman on the Black Information Network.
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11: Trump accounts and the app associated with the tax-deferred investment accounts officially got up and running earlier this year. So far, millions of American families have signed up as a way to manage savings for their newborns. As a recap, every U.S. child born between 2025 and 2028 automatically receives a $1,000 government-funded deposit. As sweet as that sounds, it might just get a little sweeter. The Treasury Department and the IRS are proposing new rules that would allow employers to contribute up to $2,500 a year tax-free to a child's Trump account. Meanwhile, parents could contribute pre-tax payroll deductions. Parents, grandparents, and other contributors can put in up to $5,000 a year, and employer contributions would count toward that limit, making it easier for families to build savings for their children. With maximum annual contributions, a Trump account is predicted to reach over $300,000 by the time the child is 18. Money news at 24 and 54 minutes past each hour. I'm Nicole Deal on your home for Black News First, the Black Information Network.
12: I'm Tammy Eswick with BIN News Now. So there's a big controversy online where many people were questioning why TikTok took down Ruby Bridges' account. Well, Bridges was just 6 years old when she walked into an all-white New Orleans elementary school in the 1960s. She was met with whites spitting at her, yelling racial slurs and death threats. Well, long story short, Bridges says it wasn't her behind that actual account, but the commotion has made her decide to actually start an official TikTok page. Over to BIN politics, the Democratic National Committee decided Saturday that South Carolina will lead its presidential primaries. That primary January 22nd, followed by Nevada, New Hampshire, New Mexico, Michigan, then Virginia. Finally, another Black man with a microphone jumping into the podcast space, but this one might be different. Rapper and actor Vic Mensa. Get BIN News Now on demand 24/7 on the iHeartRadio app.
13: I'm Mike Stevens on your home for Black News First, the Black Information Network. Here's your top headlines this hour. We now know a nationwide controversy brewing in Texas involves a Black woman. A surrogate mother, African-American McKenna West, wants to keep the baby she gave birth to that biologically belongs to a California couple. Because of a health condition in the child discovered in the womb, they wanted the pregnancy terminated. But the Black woman who carried the baby fled to Texas to protect him from a forced abortion and then gave birth to the child this past week.
14: I didn't think that I could live with myself doing that. I just know that he's a fighter and he deserves to be surrounded by people who are 100% willing to fight alongside him.
13: Now that the baby is born, the biological parents say they want the child. So this is now a legal battle. And by the way, polls show the Black community is split when it comes to abortion. Some are for it, some are against it, and some are both for and against it, depending on the various circumstances. Police say a young Black woman is dead. Her family is grieving after a road rage shooting in Fort Worth, Texas.
15: Upon arrival, officers located an adult female with a gunshot wound.
13: The victim, Latavia Unique Davis, again a Black woman, worked as an elementary school teacher's aide. 37-year-old Black man Patrick Lawrence is charged with murder. Police believe he shot several times into the victim's car, but exactly why is not clear. There's an update on a disturbing viral video of a black mother and daughter being arrested at a public swimming pool. Well, the update is the family has now viewed the full video of their arrest, and they want the video released to the public. One of the women says the cops threw her to the ground by her hair, and when her mother stepped in to help, she was also thrown to the ground. Dominique Alexander with the Next Generation Action Network, which is an activist group, tells NBC 5 TV News the officer escalated the situation with what the body camera video shows he said.
16: Pull her hair to get her in the vehicle. Hit her. Taser. Slam her to the ground. Punch the girl in her mouth.
13: Alexander, who is black himself, says the cop on the video is a training officer, teaching other officers how to conduct themselves. One officer has been placed on administrative leave. And black voters will have more of a say in who Democrats nominate for president in 2028 than ever before, according to the leader of the Democratic National Committee during a recent DNC Black Caucus meeting in Texas. That's because the DNC is planning to formally approve a plan to start its presidential primary season in South Carolina and Nevada. Michigan and Virginia would join New Hampshire and New Mexico as the next four states where there is a total of 4.6 million black people casting ballots. I'm Mike Stevens on your home for Black News First, the Black Information Network.
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17: On December 9th, 1946 in Philadelphia, Howard Stanley Frankie Beverly was born. In 1970, he would form the group Raw Soul, which later was renamed Maze. Under the mentorship of Marvin Gaye, Frankie Beverly and Maze would go on to give us 9 gold albums. Frankie Beverly and Maze live experience was more like a party than a concert. Dressed in his signature all white, crowds would stand at their feet and sing to the top of their lungs.
18: Joy, ooh, and pain. I like sunshine and rain.
17: Sadly, on September 10th, 2024, Frankie Beverly left us with hits for lifetimes to come.

0: Yeah.
1: I'm Mike Island on your home for 24/7 News, the Black Information Network. The National Weather Service is confirming tornado touchdowns throughout the Midwest. The region has been hit hard by a series of storms, which happened in rapid succession. According to NBC5, as people are cleaning up after the storms, NWS officials are confirming an EF1 ripped through Homewood and Lansing in the Chicago area. A car window repair shop employee, along with his fellow workers, had to take cover. This worker tells NBC5 what they experienced.
2: So the roof was just rattling. It was rattling real crazy. Everything was smacking against the windows and the doors, everything on the sides of that building. So it was nuts. It was nuts for sure.
1: Officials still are evaluating damage around the Chicago area, NBC5 says. A recall is in effect for hundreds of sourdough loaves sold in Seattle and Tacoma. Grand Central Bakery is recalling over 500 loaves of its potato sourdough bread in Seattle and Tacoma after a pallet nail was discovered in one of the loaves. The recalled loaves include the potato market loaf, the potato table loaf, and the mini potato loaf. Anyone who recently purchased the loaves is urged to throw them away. California lawmakers are considering a tougher crackdown on smartphones in schools, potentially banning them from the opening bell to the end of the school day. Current state law requires districts and charter schools to develop their own policies restricting smartphones. A bipartisan bill, AB 1644, would go further by requiring a bell-to-bell ban for kindergarten through eighth grade, while giving districts more flexibility for high schools. A pilot program is being explored in the downtown Chicago region with regard to a potential replacement for the ShotSpotter system. According to NBC5, Chicago Mayor Brandon Johnson canceled the city's contract with ShotSpotter more than 2 years ago without an immediate replacement for it being announced. But now a pilot program is being launched. It's called SplitSec, and it relies on cell phones versus listening devices on poles and towers. The company's CEO, Shereed Zavazigmani, tells NBC5 that SplitSec is being tested in the city's 42nd Ward and takes an AI and crowdsourcing approach to gunshot detection.
3: Our mission really is to bring a privacy-first, low-cost way to explore personal safety and awareness for everyone.
1: The app runs continuously on a user's Android phone and detects sounds like a gunshot. If the program thinks the sound was a gunshot, it alerts the user, who can then confirm or deny SplitSec's conclusion. If two or more users confirm the sound, then the app will send out an alert to all users within a 1 mile radius. It doesn't automatically call police, but users can click on a 911 button at the bottom of the screen, NBC5 says. For more on these stories and national, international, state, and local news impacting the Black community, listen to the Black Information Network on the free iHeartRadio app or log on to BINnews.com. 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
6: What if I had known at the beginning of Fish what I know now? 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
7: That's a conversation I had with Trey Anastasio, lead singer and guitarist of Fish, for a piece I wrote back in 2002. I first saw Fish at a tiny club in the late 80s. Now, decades later, the band is still touring, still making a cultural impact, and I'm still covering them. I'm Dean Budnick, and this is Long May They Run, Season 1, Fish.
8: I saw them in the late 80s, and the people are going like crazy. I mean, they're dancing like a storm. After the show, I rushed backstage and said, look, I'm quitting my job as a promoter. I'm your new manager. I seen it, and that's the future.
9: They changed the industry.
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9: We're going to draw 75,000 to 80,000 people to Indian Reservation in the middle of Florida on New Year's 1999. 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This is our path. 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
14: Says you're the owner of the Chef Creole restaurant chain. Says fear and uncertainty in South Florida's Haitian community is negatively impacting business.
13: News with a black perspective.
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16: We're going to make sure that the National Guards go home. They can serve their communities much better in their hometown. We don't need them here in D.C.
13: That matters to you.
17: BIN News this hour, I'm Doug Davis. Coming up, a federal guilty plea has changed the course of the criminal case against Luigi Mangione in the death of United Healthcare CEO Brian Thompson. Plus, Florida voters Tuesday will choose their party nominees for governor, setting up a race that could make history. Plus, a major victory for Michael Jackson's estate. These stories and more news concerning the black community are on the way. Today, Luigi Mangione admitted to shooting United Healthcare CEO Brian Thompson. Mangione changed his direction when he pleaded guilty to federal stalking charges, admitting that shooting Thompson outside a Manhattan hotel in December of 2024 was illegal. Thompson's parents were in court when he made the plea. Attorney African-American Areva Martin reacts to the news on CNN.
18: My heart goes out to the family that had to hear this, but hopefully this begins some kind of closure for them. That sentencing hearing that will take place in December will give them an opportunity to present impact statements and to talk about how horrific the loss of Mr. Thompson has been for this family.
17: The guilty plea means there will be no federal trial, but Mangione is not finished with the courts yet. He still faces murder, weapons, and forgery charges in New York. His lawyers are hoping the state's case will be dropped because of his federal plea today. The judge

0: of our state can continue to build their dreams.
1: Democrat David Joldy is leading his party's primary. Black state rep Dottie Joseph is among the Democrats running against him. For Black Floridians, the campaign is not just about who makes history, but about who has a plan to protect voting rights, expand affordable housing, improve health care, and creating real economic mobility. And finally, a federal judge has ordered allegations against Michael Jackson's estate into private arbitration for moving the case from public court. The ruling enforces a confidentiality provision in a 2019 settlement agreement. The lawsuit was filed against the Jackson estate by four Casio siblings who alleged that the King of Pop sexually abused them when they were children and that people around him enabled the abuse. Jackson's estate has denied the allegations. The Casio family argued that they were pressured into signing the agreement. The judge said they may challenge the case, but it must be made before an arbitrator. The ruling does not determine whether the alleged abuse occurred, and it does not prevent the siblings from continuing their claims through arbitration. Stay connected and subscribe and follow BIN News this hour wherever you get your podcasts. I'm Doug Davis for the Black Information Network.
2: What's trending this hour? 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The Vic Mensa Show is coming soon. Plus, this has been an online controversy. Who took down Ruby Bridges' account on TikTok? Well, now we're finding out that Ruby Bridges says it wasn't her account. But because of the commotion, she says she's created an account. We've got the details next. And the Democratic National Convention says South Carolina will lead its presidential primaries. I'm Tammy Eswick, and that's what's trending.
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4: North Carolina Central University is making history as the first HBCU in the nation to establish a dedicated Institute for Artificial Intelligence. The Institute for Artificial Intelligence and Emerging Research, or IAIER, is designed to advance AI education, research, and workforce development with a focus on responsible and ethical innovation. The Institute is expected to impact more than 200 students in its first 2 years and is supported by a $1 million grant from Google.org. Research areas include machine learning, AI and cybersecurity, social equity, legal technology, and AI applications in health sciences. NCCU says the Institute will help prepare students for an AI-driven workforce and expand opportunities in emerging technology. With the latest in HBCU news, I'm Morgan Wood on the Black Information Network. BINnews.com, your home for Black news first.
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0: unpunished. 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
2: The opinions, beliefs, and viewpoints expressed in this commentary are those of the author and do not necessarily represent those of BIN and its founding partners and employees. 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
3: We all have heard the stories of NFL players going broke 4 to 5 years after they retire. 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I'm not just talking about overspending. 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
1: But you still get a check from the NFL just from playing in it.
2: Yeah.
1: Lit.
2: Every year.
1: It's just yearly?
2: It's annual, yeah.
1: Just an annual lump sum.
2: And then, yeah, it's an annual lump sum.
1: For the rest of your life.
2: Got a disability plan, too.
1: Okay.
2: For all, yeah, for sure. I want it all. You know what I'm saying? For my injuries, broken ankle, surgery, y'all.
1: So and it's over six figures.
2: Yeah.
1: That's all that matters. You got to get
2: annually.
1: Annually.
2: The league provide us with opportunities to make sure financial longevity is in place for us. If you want it. Now, I've seen a lot of guys who didn't want it, who didn't pay attention. I knew about y'all invest this, they match that, get it here, get it there, boom, boom, boom. I was self-explanatory. I'm like, okay, I can cover myself if I blow everything.
0: So Vic talks about getting life insurance and disability because he signed up for it. I was told point blank by a top source that only 30% of NFL players sign up for that. The NFL also has a 3-to-1 401k match. And so a lot of these players don't want the money coming out of their account today, not realizing you're going to get more later. This is why financial literacy is so important, because for too many of us, we are leaving money on the table when we should be getting it. I'm Roland Martin on the Black Information Network.
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5: Home for 24/7 news. The Black Information Network. The American Civil Liberties Union, or ACLU, is analyzing data from more than 140 deaths that happened while people were in police custody in Maryland. The data covers fatal police encounters between 2015 and 2023. During that time, 143 people died in custody, an average of 16 deaths per year. One of the most striking findings is the racial disparity. Black, indigenous, and other people of color accounted for more than 70% of those killed by police. That data comes as a Baltimore County police officer involved in the death of Samuel Big Sam Brown will not face criminal charges, according to the Maryland Attorney General's office. The AG's Independent Investigations Division determined there was insufficient evidence to prove Officer Derek Hadle committed a crime under Maryland law. Authorities say 56-year-old Brown suffered a fatal head injury after an encounter with Hadle during a late-night welfare check in Woodlawn.
6: Get in your car. 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
7: I glad I have
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8: Mm-hmm. 46, Sergeant Medic, Whitehead Court and Security Boulevard. I got a suspect down, head injury. 10-18 for medics.
5: Video shows Brown swiping at the officer's hand before Hadle punched him, knocking him to the ground where he struck his head. After a six-month investigation, the Attorney General's office declined to prosecute despite the family asking to do so. In other news, South Carolina Republican Congresswoman Nancy Mace wants to bring back the death penalty in Washington, D.C. She introduced the Restoring the Death Penalty in D.C. Act, allowing prosecutors to seek capital punishment for first-degree murder, the murder of a law enforcement officer, first-degree child abuse, and certain acts of terrorism. Mace says the bill would give prosecutors the harshest punishment option for the most serious crimes. The proposal could have significant implications for D.C.'s Black community. D.C. Sentencing Commission data shows 93% of people sentenced for homicide in 2024 were Black, while Black people accounted for about 65% of identified homicide victims that year. D.C. repealed the death penalty in 1981. And the remains of a Civil War Union soldier discovered at Manassas National Battlefield Park in Northern Virginia are being transferred for burial at Arlington National Cemetery. The remains were discovered during an archaeological excavation of a Civil War field hospital and were identified as those of a Union soldier who likely died during the Second Battle of Manassas in 1862. The discovery offers a rare look at the human cost of the battle, where thousands of soldiers were killed or wounded. The soldier will be buried as an unknown at Arlington, alongside other service members whose identities were never recovered. I'm Morgan Wood on the Black Information Network, your home for Black News First.
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10: Jury selection is underway in Las Vegas in the murder trial of Dwayne Keefe D. Davis, accused of orchestrating the 1996 killing of Tupac Shakur.
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13: Over 100,000 fewer Virginians are receiving food stamps than a year ago. 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
15: Is Walmart, Bank of America, and TransUnion sending a message to consumers? According to MoneyWise.com, executives at Walmart say one of the biggest stressors for consumers right now is the cost of gas. Customers are putting less than 10 gallons of gas in their tanks per visit. That appears to be a sign that many are managing cash flow day to day or week to week instead of filling up. Bank of America is seeing similar trends in its consumer spending data. The bank says lower and middle income households are cutting back on discretionary purchases, and with the cost of gas being higher, that is leaving less money for things like going out to eat, entertainment, and other non-essentials. Meanwhile, credit reporting agency TransUnion says inflation is essentially affecting everyone. Together, Walmart, Bank of America, and TransUnion are raising red flags, indicating many Americans are still struggling with the lasting effects of inflation and the rising cost of living. Money news at 24 and 54 minutes past each hour. I'm Nicole Deal on your home for Black News First, the Black Information Network.
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16: On your home for 24/7 news, the Black Information Network. Neighborhoods throughout the Midwest still are in recovery mode and cleaning up after a recent series of violent storms. This includes areas in the Midwest where the National Weather Service is now confirming tornado touchdowns. Take Ohio, for instance. That's a part of the Midwest also hard hit, in particular Columbus, where the storms hit the south side of the city head on. The National Weather Service is confirming an EF1 tornado hit the area, ripping part of the roof off of a warehouse, downing trees, taking out power, and totaling cars. Ruby Davis lives near the path of the worst damage. Davis, who is African American, says her every day is severely interrupted for the moment.
17: We can't even open the refrigerator and get no water. We got eggs and all kind of meat. And I have a deep freeze full of food and ain't no way to cook it.
16: Davis also tells ABC 6 she is wanting to know if there will be refunds for food lost because for several days, stores were not open due to power outages. A family in Tennessee is grieving the loss of a 6-year-old girl who died after being left on a daycare bus in triple-digit heat. According to WHBQ, the girl, who is Black, was left alone on a daycare bus for hours in extreme heat, family members say. Christopher Jones, the girl's uncle, tells Fox 13 that his niece boarded the daycare bus but never made it inside the Shelby County daycare facility after arriving.
18: Child who couldn't advocate for herself, couldn't talk, couldn't let nobody know that she was still on the bus, sitting trapped inside of a bus with no windows down, no door even cracked open, no type of ventilation. I don't even want to imagine what she physically must have been feeling.
16: According to Jones and other family members, no one discovered she was missing until it was time to take the kids back home for the day. WHBQ reports the temperature had reached 100 degrees. Jones says it's hard to even imagine what the child went through. The family says they have questions like how a child could be left behind on a bus and whether required safety procedures were followed. Stay with the Black Information Network as we continue to follow this story.
19: According to the World Health Organization, hearing loss is the number one sensory disability in the world. Some people never had their hearing, but the majority had something happen along the way that took it from them. Infectious diseases, ear injuries, and aging can all contribute to hearing loss. But perhaps the most common cause is excessive noise. Loud noises are more common than you might think. Power tools, football games, lawnmowers, and machines at work surpass 85 decibels. This is the maximum level your ear can be exposed to without threatening hearing health. 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That's the Hearing Loss Association of America website. And that's your Healthy Minute. I'm Mike Eiland on the Black Information Network.

0: People will come, Ray. 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
1: Born in Mississippi in 1931, James Earl Jones would become a powerful symbol of resilience and excellence. From the Great White Hope to voicing Darth Vader.
2: No, I am your father.
1: Jones' resonant voice and commanding presence helped him become one of the most distinguished actors of his generation. Crediting poetry and acting for helping him overcome a childhood stutter, his Broadway debut would come in 1957. Winning his first Tony Award in 1968, he would go on to join a select group of entertainers by also winning a Grammy, Emmy, and Oscar, or EGOT. His impact so powerful, the Court Theater on Broadway was renamed after him in 2022. Breaking barriers in Hollywood and theater at a time when opportunities for black actors were limited.
3: 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You best make sure that they are doing right by you.
1: James Earl Jones' success and legacy are a source of inspiration and pride for the black community. 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
6: Here's what's trending this hour. Lala has strengthened into a Category 1 hurricane. Here's National Hurricane Center Director Michael Brennan.
7: Damaging hurricane force winds already starting to occur on the Big Island, going to continue throughout the day.
6: Plus, Governor Abigail Spanberger reacting to the shooting that injured five people on HBCU Virginia State University's campus, and the new plastic surgery trend that people are calling zombie filler. I'm Tamia Swick, and that's what's trending.
8: I'm Vanessa Tyler on the Black Information Network, your home for Black News First. We know Black women have entered many spaces and excelled at many sports, but this sport is rare for women in general and to be a champion. The sport is wrestling. In this segment of Black Girl Amazing, meet four-time New Jersey State Champion, past Athlete of the Year, Kira Pipkins. Kira, welcome.
9: Thank you. I'm so happy to be here talking today.
8: Kira, you have been unstoppable. What is it about wrestling that has stirred such passion in you?
9: I really like that it's an individual sport. I've done a lot of different sports when I was younger, growing up, like softball, a little bit of volleyball, but I didn't really take as well to them as much as I did to wrestling. There's still a team environment, but when you're on the mat, it's just you out there, and I like having that self-reliance.
8: As a Black woman, you've broken many barriers while racking up an incredible number of wins. I understand more than 100 wins. Are you finding more Black young women taking to the sport of wrestling?
9: Yes, definitely. I've seen a large change just in my hometown specifically. After I graduated and while I was still in the program at my high school, I saw lots of girls in our younger recreation program, which is for elementary and middle schoolers, join the sport and eventually do it in high school too. So I do know that a lot of them didn't realize that they could do it until they saw me.
10: What younger girls saw watching Kira Pipkins was an athlete at the top of her game. She won 100 matches and 4 statewide championships. She would take on women and men.
9: So the way that I was able to do it was because my coaches gave me opportunities to wrestle both in girls tournaments and also in the boys dual meets that we would have at the high school. So I was wrestling on the boys varsity team and the girls varsity team, wrestling both girls and boys.
10: Kara's now wrestling on the college level at Ivy League Columbia University.
9: And wow. What's next for me is continuing to wrestle in college. I have another year left. And I also plan to continue wrestling after I graduate.
10: She plans to wrestle on America's team.
9: So right now in college and after college, there are world team trials for the USA. So part of USA Wrestling, there's events throughout the year and they culminate in qualifying to make a world team where then I could compete at the World Championship. So that's the goal.
10: Follow Kira Pipkins on Instagram or go to her website, kirapipkins.com, where you can see her artwork too. So many talents. Kira, thank you for showing such strength and commitment.
9: Thank you.
8: I'm Vanessa Tyler on the Black Information Network, your home for Black News First.
11: Welcome to the journey around America, where we visit iconic locations connected to Black history. Today, we head to Harlem, New York, where the legendary Apollo Theater stands as a symbol of African-American culture. The Apollo Theater opened its doors in 1914 as a burlesque theater, but soon became the premier showplace for live musical entertainment. The theater became famous for Amateur Night, a weekly talent show that launched the careers of stars like Lauryn Hill and the Jackson 5. Audiences at the Apollo became known for cheering or booing performers on stage.
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11: The slogan, "Be Good or Be Gone," became the theater's motto. 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For the Black Information Network, I'm Kevin Brown.
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14: I'm Amber Payton on your home for 24/7 news, the Black Information Network. Here's what's happening in your region right now. First, in the Queen City, Charlotte is backing away from a controversial federal public safety grant that could have brought millions of dollars to the city. Council members and advocacy groups raised concerns about immigration enforcement, surveillance, and potential financial risk tied to the Justice Department's Model Cities program.
15: That we believe will greatly support crime reduction, victim recovery services, youth crime reduction services, and behavioral health.
14: WCNC reports CMPD Chief Estella Patterson, who is Black, told council members they would have a chance to review the terms before accepting any money. But for now, city leaders say Charlotte will not submit an application ahead of the September 1st deadline. This Pride weekend in Charlotte, St. Luke Missionary Baptist Church is once again breaking barriers. The congregation remains the only historically Black Baptist church to participate in the Charlotte Pride Parade. Pastor Clifford Matthews told Q City Metro that St. Luke is committed to welcoming everyone, regardless of sexual orientation or gender identity. The church has been involved in Pride celebrations since 2011, and Matthews says that despite years of criticism, its message of inclusion has helped foster a faith community where people feel valued, supported, and embraced. And a special after-school program at Anacostia High School in the D.C. area is helping young women build confidence, leadership skills, and a stronger sense of self. Ladies First was launched by a local chapter of Historically Black Alpha Kappa Alpha Sorority, Incorporated. Students meet twice a week for workshops, mentoring, and lessons focused on self-worth, accountability, and community service.
16: Each meeting becoming more confident and seeing them during the day, like, Miss Hill, is ladies first today, or I want to do this and I learned that. So I look forward to watching them grow.
17: Another benefit that I love is the curriculum that we were provided for the girls. It's amazing, and I'm looking forward to our current girls to pass the torch to the next set of girls next year.
14: Organizers tell NBC4 Washington the goal is to help young women make positive choices, grow as leaders, and eventually pass what they've learned onto the next group of students. Several Black families in the Hampton Roads area are set to receive compensation from a record $2.5 million fair housing settlement involving former landlord David Merriman. Black State Attorney General Jay Jones says Merriman, who is serving a 17-year federal prison sentence, must sell more than 60 Virginia properties and can never be a landlord in the state again. Virginia Mercury reports former tenants say the settlement brings accountability, but it cannot erase years of hardship. Lorraine Patterson Davidson and her daughter Edwina Patterson describe losing family heirlooms, facing unsafe living conditions, repeated eviction filings, and racial harassment. State officials say Merriman targeted many Black women tenants. The settlement will also clear eviction records for affected renters, helping them secure housing and begin rebuilding their lives. Black Virginia Attorney General Jay Jones visited the American Revolution Museum at Yorktown to tour its Give Me Liberty exhibition marking America's 250th anniversary. WI Daily reports the Norfolk native viewed exhibits on Virginia's role in the revolution, including stories of free and enslaved African Americans who helped shape the era. Jones called the museum a special place and said the history underscores the importance of continuing to protect the nation's founding ideals. I'm Amber Payton on your home for Black News First, the Black Information Network.
18: 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More than 200,000 Black soldiers fought in the Civil War, many for a freedom they have never known. The African American Civil War Museum in Washington, D.C. honors their service, sacrifice, and determination to claim citizenship and dignity in America. To learn more about the African American Civil War Museum, visit BINnews.com/history. I'm Morgan Wood, and my history lives here.
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19: Most people know about Restaurant Week, but not everyone knows there's a Black Restaurant Week born in Houston, Texas in 2016 and is now spreading to cities across the country. It's more than just menus. It's a movement.
20: And so we really want to create something that was more all-inclusive to the creative things we were seeing happening in the food scene.
19: That's one of the three founders, Fallon Farrell.
20: As we've grown through the years, we've literally watched businesses start off as like a pop-up food tent and now having like two or three locations.
19: From soul food kitchens to hidden gem caterers, Black Restaurant Week shines a light where it's long been missing. It's helped generate tens of millions of dollars for Black-owned businesses, keeping legacies alive and creating new ones. And it's part of Black history still being written every time a diner takes that first bite. I'm Esther Dillard for the Black Information Network.
21: Golf became one of the youngest American female players to win a major at the age of 19. However, tennis icon Serena Williams holds the distinction of being the youngest female player to date. She won her first U.S. Open at the age of 17. I'm Morgan Wood, and that's another BIN fun fact.
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23: The Oakland City Clerk has released a list of candidates who qualify to run in the upcoming November 3rd election. The mayoral race has fewer contenders this year.
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25: BIN News This Hour, I'm Doug Davis. Coming up, a federal guilty plea has changed the course of the criminal case against Luigi Mangione in the death of United Healthcare CEO Brian Thompson. Plus, Florida voters Tuesday will choose their party nominees for governor, setting up a race that could make history. Plus, a major victory for Michael Jackson's estate. These stories and more news concerning the Black community are on the way. Today, Luigi Mangione admitted to shooting United Healthcare CEO Brian Thompson. Mangione changed his direction when he pleaded guilty to federal stalking charges, admitting that shooting Thompson outside a Manhattan hotel in December of 2024 was illegal. Thompson's parents were in court when he made the plea. Attorney African-American Areva Martin reacts to the news on CNN.
26: My heart goes out to the family that had to hear this, but hopefully this begins some kind of closure for them. That sentencing hearing that will take place in December will give them an opportunity to present impact statements and to talk about how horrific the loss of Mr. Thompson has been for this family.
25: The guilty plea means there will be no federal trial, but Mangione is not finished with the courts yet. He still faces murder, weapons, and forgery charges in New York. His lawyers are hoping the state's case will be dropped because of his federal plea today. The judge has yet to rule on this argument. Meanwhile, Florida's gubernatorial primary is drawing national attention as Republican MAGA Congressman Byron Donalds is a favorite in the GOP primary and could become the first Black governor in Florida if he wins in the general election. Donalds leads the Republican field. He spoke to voters today in Lakeland during a Protect the Dream campaign stop and shared the story of how he met his wife and how they both can relate to the current economic conditions affecting Floridians.
27: The affordability issues that every Floridian is dealing with today, we know about it. We've done it. We've been through that. My wife and I are blessed. We've been able to build that Florida dream for ourselves. And so the mission as Florida's next governor is to make sure that the people of our state can continue to build their dreams.
25: Democrat David Joldy is leading his party's primary. Black state rep Dottie Joseph is among the Democrats running against him. For Black Floridians, the campaign is not just about who makes history, but about who has a plan to protect voting rights, expand affordable housing, improve health care, and creating real economic mobility. And finally, a federal judge has ordered allegations against Michael Jackson's estate into private arbitration for moving the case from public court. The ruling enforces a confidentiality provision in a 2019 settlement agreement. The lawsuit was filed against the Jackson estate by four Cascio siblings who alleged that the King of Pop sexually abused them when they were children and that people around him enabled the abuse. Jackson's estate has denied the allegations. The Cascio family argued that they were pressured into signing the agreement. The judge said they may challenge the case, but it must be made before an arbitrator. The ruling does not determine whether the alleged abuse occurred, and it does not prevent the siblings from continuing their claims through arbitration. Stay connected and subscribe and follow BIN News This Hour wherever you get your podcasts. I'm Doug Davis for the Black Information Network.
0: Here's what's trending this hour. Lala has strengthened into a Category 1 hurricane. Here's National Hurricane Center Director Michael Brennan.
1: Damaging hurricane force winds already starting to occur on the Big Island, going to continue throughout the day.
0: Plus, Governor Abigail Spanberger reacting to the shooting that injured five people on HBCU Virginia State University's campus. And the new plastic surgery trend that people are calling zombie filler. I'm Tamia Swick, and that's what's trending.
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3: Former LSU Tigers quarterback Jaden Daniels is demanding his alma mater return its copy of the Heisman Trophy he won in 2023. ESPN reports Daniels' attorney sent LSU a cease and desist order demanding the school stop using his name, image, and likeness for promotional purposes. The dispute reportedly stems from LSU allowing sophomore cornerback DJ Pickett to wear number 5, the same number Daniels wore during his two seasons in Baton Rouge. LSU reportedly has no plans to return the trophy and is still deciding how to respond. Daniels was selected second overall by the Washington Commanders in the 2024 NFL Draft. In other football news, tempers flared at the Philadelphia Eagles practice recently. Offensive tackle Fred Johnson and defensive tackle Murrow Ojomo exchanged punches during a team drill, with Ojomo eventually taking Johnson down. And Chicago Bears quarterback Caleb Williams is expected to sit out the team's preseason opener against the Cleveland Browns. Head coach Ben Johnson says several starters won't play, and Williams could potentially sit out the entire season. With the latest in sports, I'm Morgan Wood on the Black Information Network, BINnews.com, your home for Black News First.
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19: Home for 24/7 News, the Black Information Network. More than $500,000. That's how much Kenner, Louisiana police say they were paid to work with ICE. Fox 8 News reports Chief Keith Connolly says the federal government is reimbursing the department for equipment, training, and every hour officers spend on immigration enforcement. Connolly says more money is on the way. But in a city where 3 in 10 residents are Hispanic, some say that partnership comes at a cost. Cece Gomez with the civil rights group Unstoppable Kenner has been watching the fallout up close.
4: Yes, we have bad apples like in any community, you know, but the fact that you are collaborating to displace families.
19: Fox 8 News reports it's not just Kenner that's inked an agreement. 77 law enforcement agencies in the state now have a total of 88 agreements. Alabama has carried out the execution of the man who murdered 5-year-old Kemery Holland. Jeremy Tremaine Williams died by lethal injection Thursday. The state's Department of Corrections confirms. Atlanta News First reports Williams confessed to raping and killing the Columbus, Georgia child back in 2021 after paying her mother $2,500. That mother, Christy Sipple, was charged with murder. She's now serving 20 years after a sex trafficking conviction.
6: You know, I think that's going to be part of the healing process. And I know that sounds crazy to think that the death of one person can heal, but I think it's closure. And I think the victims of people who do these types of crimes have to have closure.
19: Sipple remains behind bars. Williams' execution closes out a case that spanned two states in nearly 5 years. In Georgia, a Gwinnett County mother accused in her son's hot car death could be allowed to attend his funeral. An emergency motion filed by the Gwinnett County District Attorney's Office is awaiting a Superior Court judge's approval. Deja Coleman was arrested in late July after her 1-year-old son was accidentally left in the back seat of her car while she worked at Northside Gwinnett Hospital. The black mother is facing a second-degree murder charge. And finally, NBA Youngboy, one of the most popular black rappers among young people in America, says he has left the U.S. for South Korea and has no plans to return. During an interview with internet personality Funny Marco, also black in South Korea, the rap artist said he likes the country because it's out of the way, very safe, and very clean. When asked if he ever sees himself moving back to the U.S., the 26-year-old Louisiana native said, never in life. Youngboy, whose real name is Kentrell Deshaun Golden, was pardoned by President Trump in May of 2025 after serving time in custody following a federal conviction of being a felon in possession of a firearm. For more news impacting the black community, listen to the Black Information Network on the iHeartRadio app or log on to BINnews.com. 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
2: Well, two of Black music's most influential voices have made history. Miss Lauryn Hill and Erykah Badu have shared their first ever formal joint portrait for Outlander magazine, bringing together two cultural icons whose impact spans music, fashion, and creativity. The photo shoot comes after the pair appeared at Lauryn Hill's Diaspora Calling Festival in the UK. And Lauryn Hill and Wyclef Jean will also be headlining the 2026 Global Citizen Festival in New York, celebrating 30 years of the score. And in more entertainment news, the gang is back. Netflix has released the first trailer for Tyler Perry's Why Did I Get Married Again, the long-awaited third installment of the hit franchise. The film reunites fan favorites Tyler Perry, Jill Scott, Michael J. White, Tasha Smith, Sharon Lille, Lamon Rucker, and Richard T. Jones as the group gathers in Italy for the destination wedding of Marcus and Angela's daughter. New drama, old secrets, and plenty of laughs follow, with Taraji P. Henson joining the cast as a powerful businesswoman connected to the wedding. The film premieres September 9th on Netflix. With the latest in entertainment at 17 and 47 minutes past each hour, I'm Bree Wood on the Black Information Network, your home for Black news first.
3: This is Esther Dillard with another spotlight on Black excellence. Tyler Perry is one of the most successful figures in the entertainment industry. Born in New Orleans, Louisiana in 1969, Emmett Perry Jr. endured a difficult childhood marked by poverty and abuse. After changing his name and moving to Atlanta in 1992, Tyler Perry began writing and producing stage plays that became highly successful.
4: All you gotta do is take an R&B song, put Jesus in it, and it's a gospel song.
3: What? It was also during that time that he created his signature character, the iconic Mabel Medea Simmons.
5: Yea, though she walked in the valley.

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1: 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I'm Esther Dillard on the Black Information Network.
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5: 24/7 News, the Black Information Network. Here's what's happening in your region right now. Animal activists and elected officials are pushing for a New York City proposal that would require many buildings to dim their lights at night to help protect migrating birds. Supporters of the so-called Lights Out Bill rallied outside of City Hall, citing research that estimates more than 250,000 birds die each year in New York City after colliding with buildings.
6: When nobody needs a light, turn the lights off!
7: We're no chickens when it comes to sticking up for what's right. We give a hoot about animal welfare.
5: Critics argue that keeping buildings illuminated helps deter crime, but backers say the latest version of the legislation includes exemptions for public safety, landmarks, and other special circumstances. The measure was recently reintroduced by City Council member Harvey Epstein. Planned Parenthood of Michigan will receive a $1.5 million contract from Oakland County to help its Ferndale Health Center open. The Oakland County Board of Commissioners approved the funding in an 11-6 vote after hearing hours of public comment from both supporters and opponents. The Ferndale facility is Planned Parenthood's only location in Oakland County. Commissioner Charlie Cavell said the funding will help offset financial losses tied to reductions in federal support and ensure continued access to health care services for county residents. And the FBI's Detroit field office has added Darren Richardson to its most wanted fraudster list and is offering a $150,000 reward for information leading to his arrest. Authorities say Richardson, the founder of QYU Holdings, allegedly raised more than $100 million from investors in the United States, Canada, and Panama through what prosecutors describe as a Ponzi-style investment scheme. Richardson has been a fugitive since November 2023, when investigators say he cut off his GPS tether and fled the country. He is wanted on a federal warrant issued in January 2024 and is accused of defrauding dozens of Michigan investors. Also in Metro Detroit, Oakland County Animal Control officers have seized 38 horses from High Vibe Trail Rise in Milford as part of an animal welfare investigation. Authorities executed search warrants Wednesday at the business and a separate residence on West Commerce Road. Animal Control Supervisor Patrick Fanning.
8: As a result of a weeks-long ongoing investigation regarding allegations of animal cruelty, abuse, and or neglect.
5: The investigation stems from allegations made by former employees who claim some of the horses were malnourished and lacked adequate food and water. Former worker Haley Hayes said she observed injuries in underfed animals while employed there. The owner disputes those claims, maintaining the horses were healthy and properly cared for. The investigation is ongoing. And New York City Mayor Zahram Mamdani is expanding access to the arts by offering free and discounted Broadway tickets to high school students across the city. Students can enter the lottery through next Monday for a chance to receive a share of 2,000 free tickets to 7 Broadway productions.
9: There are so many kids growing up in our city for whom Broadway feels as if it is a world away, like something that only belongs to other people. We are together today to prove differently.
5: Even students who do not win tickets will receive a free membership program that provides discounted Broadway and off-Broadway tickets, along with free admissions to more than 20 cultural institutions throughout New York City. I'm Bree Wood on your home for Black News First, the Black Information Network.
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2: Trump accounts and the app associated with the tax-deferred investment accounts officially got up and running earlier this year. So far, millions of American families have signed up as a way to manage savings for their newborns. As a recap, every U.S. child born between 2025 and 2028 automatically receives a $1,000 government-funded deposit. As sweet as that sounds, it might just get a little sweeter. The Treasury Department and the IRS are proposing new rules that would allow employers to contribute up to $2,500 a year tax-free to a child's Trump account. Meanwhile, parents could contribute pre-tax payroll deductions. Parents, grandparents, and other contributors can put in up to $5,000 a year, and employer contributions would count toward that limit, making it easier for families to build savings for their children. With maximum annual contributions, a Trump account is predicted to reach over $300,000 by the time the child is 18. Money news at 24 and 54 minutes past each hour. I'm Nicole Deal on your home for Black News First, the Black Information Network.
3: I'm Tammy Eswick with BIN News Now. So there's a big controversy online where many people were questioning why TikTok took down Ruby Bridges' account. Well, Bridges was just 6 years old when she walked into an all-white New Orleans elementary school in the 1960s. She was met with whites spitting at her, yelling racial slurs and death threats. Well, long story short, Bridges says it wasn't her behind that actual account, but the commotion has made her decide to actually start an official TikTok page. Over to BIN politics, the Democratic National Committee decided Saturday that South Carolina will lead its presidential primaries. That primary January 22nd, followed by Nevada, New Hampshire, New Mexico, Michigan, then Virginia. Finally, another Black man with a microphone jumping into the podcast space, but this one might be different. Rapper and actor Vic Mensa. Get BIN News Now on demand 24/7 on the iHeartRadio app.
4: I'm Mike Stevens on your home for Black News First, the Black Information Network. Here's your top headlines this hour. Police say a young Black woman is dead. Her family is grieving after a road rage shooting in Fort Worth, Texas.
5: Upon arrival, officers located an adult female with a gunshot wound.
4: The victim, Latavia Unique Davis, again a Black woman, worked as an elementary school teacher's aide.
5: After speaking to witnesses, officers learned that the victim and the suspect were traveling near this location, eastbound.
4: 37-year-old Black man Patrick Lawrence is charged with murder. Police believe he shot several times into the victim's car, but exactly why is not clear. There's an update on a disturbing viral video of a Black mother and daughter being arrested in a suburb of Dallas, Texas, sparking outrage. They were wearing swim outfits while describing to reporters what happened at a public swimming pool.
6: So we're trying to see what the problem was or not. I'm talking to them calmly. They got loud and aggressive. His wife decided to go up to the pool attendant or whatnot and try to report us. So she ended up calling the police.
4: Well, the update is the family has now viewed the full video of their arrest, and they want the video released to the public. Three officers were allegedly involved. One of the women says the cops threw her to the ground by her hair, and when her mother stepped in to help, she was also thrown to the ground. Dominique Alexander with the Next Generation Action Network, which is an activist group, tells NBC5 TV News the officer escalated the situation with what the body camera video shows he said.
7: Pull her hair to get her in the vehicle. Hit her. Taser. Slam her to the ground. Punch the girl in her mouth.
4: Alexander, who is Black himself, says the cop on the video is a training officer teaching other officers how to conduct themselves. Six dreadlocks were reportedly pulled from the mother's head. All charges against the mom and daughter were later dropped. One officer has been placed on administrative leave. And finally, a somewhat positive ending to an otherwise negative news story. A Black woman in Miami, Florida is glad to be alive after an accidental shooting. Angeline Elliott was shot last week while she was in her bedroom. Police say a neighbor was cleaning his gun when it accidentally went off, causing a bullet to fly through the wall, hitting her in the leg. Elliott, who is a nurse, had the bullet removed and says she has no hard feelings. She says the man who shot her was crying and she feels bad for him. She's extending him some grace and no charges have been filed, but it's a reminder to use extreme care when handling guns, including when cleaning them. For more stories of interest to the Black community, log on to BINnews.com. You can also check us out on all social media platforms. I'm Mike Stevens on your home for Black News First, the Black Information Network.
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8: I'm Bill Black with another Bet You Didn't Know music fact. Okay, today I'm going to drop facts on you, but I'm not going to use any names because I don't need to use names.

album, he was accepting submissions of songs. Enter Brother Number Two. Brother Number Two submits a song for Brother Number One's album, but Brother Number One says,

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1: I'm Mike Island on your home for 24/7 News, the Black Information Network. The National Weather Service is confirming tornado touchdowns throughout the Midwest. The region has been hit hard by a series of storms, which happened in rapid succession. According to NBC5, as people are cleaning up after the storms, NWS officials are confirming an EF1 ripped through Homewood and Lansing in the Chicago area. A car window repair shop employee, along with his fellow workers, had to take cover. This worker tells NBC5 what they experienced.
2: So the roof was just rattling. It was rattling real crazy. Everything was smacking against the windows and the doors, everything on the sides of that building. So it was nuts. It was nuts for sure.
1: Officials still are evaluating damage around the Chicago area, NBC5 says. A recall is in effect for hundreds of sourdough loaves sold in Seattle and Tacoma. Grand Central Bakery is recalling over 500 loaves of its potato sourdough bread in Seattle and Tacoma after a pallet nail was discovered in one of the loaves. The recalled loaves include the potato market loaf, the potato table loaf, and the mini potato loaf. Anyone who recently purchased the loaves is urged to throw them away. California lawmakers are considering a tougher crackdown on smartphones in schools, potentially banning them from the opening bell to the end of the school day. Current state law requires districts and charter schools to develop their own policies restricting smartphones. A bipartisan bill, AB 1644, would go further by requiring a bell-to-bell ban for kindergarten through eighth grade, while giving districts more flexibility for high schools. A pilot program is being explored in the downtown Chicago region with regard to a potential replacement for the ShotSpotter system. According to NBC5, Chicago Mayor Brandon Johnson canceled the city's contract with ShotSpotter more than 2 years ago without an immediate replacement for it being announced. But now a pilot program is being launched. It's called SplitSec, and it relies on cell phones versus listening devices on poles and towers. The company's CEO, Shereed Zavazigmani, tells NBC5 that SplitSec is being tested in the city's 42nd Ward and takes an AI and crowdsourcing approach to gunshot detection.
3: Our mission really is to bring a privacy-first, low-cost way to explore personal safety and awareness for everyone.
1: 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If the program thinks the sound was a gunshot, it alerts the user, who can then confirm or deny SplitSec's conclusion. If two or more users confirm the sound, then the app will send out an alert to all users within a 1 mile radius. It doesn't automatically call police, but users can click on a 911 button at the bottom of the screen, NBC5 says. 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
11: Black cowboy culture, family history, and legacy are at the center of a new exhibit in Newport News. Christopher Deontes is the first artist in residence at the Downing Grove Cultural Arts Center.
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13: He is inconsistent with Michiganders of either side of the aisle, by the way. Someone who wants to defund police, defund ICE.
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14: BIN News this hour. I'm Doug Davis. Coming up, a federal guilty plea has changed the course of the criminal case against Luigi Mangione in the death of United Healthcare CEO Brian Thompson. Plus, Florida voters Tuesday will choose their party nominees for governor, setting up a race that could make history. Plus, a major victory for Michael Jackson's estate. These stories and more news concerning the Black community are on the way. Today, Luigi Mangione admitted to shooting United Healthcare CEO Brian Thompson. Mangione changed his direction when he pleaded guilty to federal stalking charges, admitting that shooting Thompson outside a Manhattan hotel in December of 2024 was illegal. Thompson's parents were in court when he made the plea. Attorney African-American Areva Martin reacts to the news on CNN.
15: My heart goes out to the family that had to hear this, but hopefully this begins some kind of closure for them. That sentencing hearing that will take place in December will give them an opportunity to present impact statements and to talk about how horrific the loss of Mr. Thompson has been for this family.
14: The guilty plea means there will be no federal trial, but Mangione is not finished with the courts yet. He still faces murder, weapons, and forgery charges in New York. His lawyers are hoping the state's case will be dropped because of his federal plea today. The judge has yet to rule on this argument. Meanwhile, Florida's gubernatorial primary is drawing national attention as Republican MAGA Congressman Byron Donalds is a favorite in the GOP primary and could become the first Black governor in Florida if he wins in the general election. Donalds leads the Republican field. He spoke to voters today in Lakeland during a Protect the Dream campaign stop and shared the story of how he met his wife and how they both can relate to the current economic conditions affecting Floridians.
16: The affordability issues that every Floridian is dealing with today, we know about it. We've done it. We've been through that. My wife and I are blessed. We've been able to build that Florida dream for ourselves. And so the mission is

0: provision in a 2019 settlement agreement. The lawsuit was filed against the Jackson estate by four Cascio siblings who alleged that the King of Pop sexually abused them when they were children and that people around him enabled the abuse. Jackson's estate has denied the allegations. The Cascio family argued that they were pressured into signing the agreement. The judge said they may challenge the case, but it must be made before an arbitrator. The ruling does not determine whether the alleged abuse occurred, and it does not prevent the siblings from continuing their claim through arbitration. Stay connected and subscribe and follow BIN News this hour wherever you get your podcasts. I'm Doug Davis for the Black Information Network.
1: Here's what's trending this hour. If you think the podcast space is getting crowded, make room for one more. The Vic Mensa Show is coming soon. Plus, this has been an online controversy. Who took down Ruby Bridges' account on TikTok? Well, now we're finding out that Ruby Bridges says it wasn't her account. But because of the commotion, she says she's created an account. We've got the details next. And the Democratic National Convention says South Carolina will lead its presidential primaries. I'm Tammy Esbick, and that's what's trending.
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3: North Carolina Central University is making history as the first HBCU in the nation to establish a dedicated Institute for Artificial Intelligence. The Institute for Artificial Intelligence and Emerging Research, or IAIER, is designed to advance AI education, research, and workforce development with a focus on responsible and ethical innovation. The Institute is expected to impact more than 200 students in its first 2 years and is supported by a $1 million grant from Google.org. Research areas include machine learning, AI and cybersecurity, social equity, legal technology, and AI applications in health sciences. NCCU says the Institute will help prepare students for an AI-driven workforce and expand opportunities in emerging technology. With the latest in HBCU news, I'm Morgan Wood on the Black Information Network. 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
4: We all have heard the stories of NFL players going broke 4 to 5 years after they retire. 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
5: You still get a check from the NFL just from playing in it.
6: Yeah.
5: Lit.
6: Every year.
5: It's just yearly?
6: It's annual, yeah.
5: Just an annual lump sum.
6: And then, yeah, it's an annual lump sum.
5: For the rest of your life?
6: Got a disability plan, too.
5: Okay.
6: For sure. I want it all. You know what I'm saying? For my injuries, broken ankle, surgery, y'all.
5: So and it's over six figures?
6: Yeah.
5: That's all that matters. You got to get
6: annually.
5: Annually.
6: The league provide us with opportunities to make sure

0: Sure, financial longevity is in place for us if you want it. Now, I've seen a lot of guys who didn't want it, who didn't pay attention. I knew about y'all invest this, they match that, get it here, get it there, boom, boom, boom. I was self-explanatory. Like, okay, I can cover myself if I blow everything.
1: So Vic talks about getting life insurance and disability because he signed up for it. I was told point blank by a top source that only 30% of NFL players sign up for that. The NFL also has a 3-to-1 401k match. And so a lot of these players don't want the money coming out of their account today, not realizing you're going to get more later. This is why financial literacy is so important, because for too many of us, we are leaving money on the table when we should be getting it. I'm Roland Martin on the Black Information.
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4: Shin Network. The American Civil Liberties Union, or ACLU, is analyzing data from more than 140 deaths that happened while people were in police custody in Maryland. The data covers fatal police encounters between 2015 and 2023. During that time, 143 people died in custody, an average of 16 deaths per year. One of the most striking findings is the racial disparity. Black, indigenous, and other people of color accounted for more than 70% of those killed by police. That data comes as a Baltimore County police officer involved in the death of Samuel Big Sam Brown will not face criminal charges, according to the Maryland Attorney General's office. The AG's Independent Investigations Division determined there was insufficient evidence to prove Officer Derek Hadle committed a crime under Maryland law. Authorities say 56-year-old Brown suffered a fatal head injury after an encounter with Hadle during a late-night welfare check in Woodlawn.
5: Get in your car, sir. 46, Sarmi and Medic, Whitehead Court and Security Boulevard. I got a suspect down, head injury. 1018 for medics.
4: Video shows Brown swiping at the officer's hand before Hadle punched him, knocking him to the ground where he struck his head. After a six-month investigation, the Attorney General's office declined to prosecute despite the family asking to do so. In other news, South Carolina Republican Congresswoman Nancy Mace wants to bring back the death penalty in Washington, D.C. She introduced the Restoring the Death Penalty in D.C. Act, allowing prosecutors to seek capital punishment for first-degree murder, the murder of a law enforcement officer, first-degree child abuse, and certain acts of terrorism. May says the bill would give prosecutors the harshest punishment option for the most serious crimes. The proposal could have significant implications for D.C.'s Black community. D.C. Sentencing Commission data shows 93% of people sentenced for homicide in 2024 were Black, while Black people accounted for about 65% of identified homicide victims that year. D.C. repealed the death penalty in 1981. And the remains of a Civil War Union soldier discovered at Manassas National Battlefield Park in Northern Virginia are being transferred for burial at Arlington National Cemetery. The remains were discovered during an archaeological excavation of a Civil War field hospital and were identified as those of a Union soldier who likely died during the Second Battle of Manassas in 1862. The discovery offers a rare look at the human cost of the battle, where thousands of soldiers were killed or wounded. The soldier will be buried as an unknown at Arlington, alongside other service members whose identities were never recovered. I'm Morgan Wood on the Black Information Network, your home for Black news first.
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6: 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Cops were actually looking for a different teenager.
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6: Is Walmart, Bank of America, and TransUnion sending a message to consumers? According to MoneyWise.com, executives at Walmart say one of the biggest stressors for consumers right now is the cost of gas. Customers are putting less than 10 gallons of gas in their tanks per visit. That appears to be a sign that many are managing cash flow day to day or week to week instead of filling up. Bank of America is seeing similar trends in its consumer spending data. The bank says lower and middle income households are cutting back on discretionary purchases. And with the cost of gas being higher, that is leaving less money for things like going out to eat, entertainment, and other non-essentials. Meanwhile, credit reporting agency TransUnion says inflation is essentially affecting everyone. Together, Walmart, Bank of America, and TransUnion are raising red flags, indicating many Americans are still struggling with the lasting effects of inflation and the rising cost of living. Money news at 24 and 54 minutes past each hour. I'm Nicole Deal on your home for Black News First, the Black Information Network.
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9: On your home for 24/7 news, the Black Information Network. Neighborhoods throughout the Midwest still are in recovery mode and cleaning up after a recent series of violent storms. This includes areas in the Midwest where the National Weather Service is now confirming tornado touchdowns. Take Ohio, for instance. That's a part of the Midwest also hard hit. In particular, Columbus, where the storms hit the south side of the city head on. The National Weather Service is confirming an EF1 tornado hit the area, ripping part of the roof off of a warehouse, downing trees, taking out power, and totaling cars. Ruby Davis lives near the path of the worst damage. Davis, who is African American, says her every day is severely interrupted for the moment.
10: We can't even open the refrigerator and get no water. We got eggs and all kind of meat. And I have a deep freeze full of food and ain't no way to cook it.
9: Davis also tells ABC6 she is wanting to know if there will be refunds for food lost because for several days stores were not open due to power outages. A family in Tennessee is grieving the loss of a 6-year-old girl who died after being left on a daycare bus in triple-digit heat. According to WHBQ, the girl, who is Black, was left alone on a daycare bus for hours in extreme heat, family members say. Christopher Jones, the girl's uncle, tells Fox 13 that his niece boarded the daycare bus but never made it inside the Shelby County daycare facility after arriving.
11: Child who couldn't advocate for herself, couldn't talk, couldn't let nobody know that she was still on the bus, sitting trapped inside of a bus with no windows down, no door even cracked open, no type of ventilation. I don't even want to imagine what she physically must have been feeling.
9: According to Jones and other family members, no one discovered she was missing until it was time to take the kids back home for the day. WHBQ reports the temperature had reached 100 degrees. Jones says it's hard to even imagine what the child went through. The family says they have questions like how a child could be left behind on a bus and whether required safety procedures were followed. Stay with the Black Information Network as we continue to follow this story.
12: Physical activity can be a secret weapon in the battle against diabetes. That's because when you exercise, your body is better able to make and use insulin, the hormone that regulates blood sugar levels. For many people with diabetes, regular exercise, such as taking a walk every day, may make it possible to manage diabetes without medication or to cut the amount of medications needed to control blood sugar. At the same time, according to the experts at the Hormone Foundation, some diabetes medications may need to be adjusted to avoid hypoglycemia as you go about your exercise program. Hypoglycemia is the medical term for low blood sugar. A sudden drop in blood sugar can bring on a variety of symptoms, from an urgent need to eat in mild cases, to dizziness and confusion, to, in the most severe examples, a seizure, convulsions, or coma. To learn more, visit hormone.org. And that's your Healthy Minute. I'm Mike Eilen on the Black Information Network.